0: Moab is getting the attention of Grand County officials who say there's been an unprecedented lack of communication with the agency. KSL News Radio's Claire Scott has what we know.
1: The Moab Valley Multicultural Center posted to Facebook today saying they've heard at least one person has been detained by ICE today. The latest operation appears to be known only by federal agents, at least according to the Grand County Sheriff's Office.
2: I was informed this morning that federal immigration authorities are in town serving administrative warrants. The Grand County Sheriff's Office and the Moab City Police Department will not be helping in those efforts.
1: That's Sheriff Jameson Wiggins clarifying that the Sheriff's Office and City Police Department do not help enforce federal immigration laws. The Sheriff's Office posted this to Facebook today, saying it was not told about this operation in advance and is disappointed and surprised by the lack of communication around it. Claire Scott, KSL News Radio.
0: Our top national story. President Trump is scheduled to speak at the UN General Assembly tomorrow. He's also signaling he'd be willing to meet with Iran's president while in New York. ABC's Shannon Kingston here.
3: The big question is, will Iran say yes? We know behind the scenes, U.S. officials, they've floated multiple options for meetings. So what they want to do is at least create the environment where we can get officials together, talk about solutions for energy exports, talk about finding maybe some pathway to peace here.
0: The White House says the president will address the war with Iran during his speech, as well as the war in Ukraine. Meantime, gas prices continue to rise. Gas Buddy says one out of every 10 stations in the U.S. is now selling diesel for more than $7 a gallon. ABC's Elizabeth Schulze reports.
4: Gas is back above $5 in four states, Washington, Oregon, Nevada, California. There it's averaging $6.15. Illinois and Michigan are also approaching that $5 mark. And with jet fuel prices spiking again, executives at United, American, and Southwest are now saying they could trim flight schedules over the holidays to cut costs.
0: Diesel in Utah is currently sitting at about $6.40 a gallon. A regular tank of gas will cost you just under $4.80 a gallon. Kids and staff members from the Davis School District are talking about the traumatic events that happened on Friday when students who had just been released from school found themselves stuck in a hailstorm and tornado warning. KSL News Radio's Heather Peterson has the story.
5: Friday was an early release day, so the kids got out of school at 1:30. Hillfield Elementary School Assistant Principal Jessica Miller says she was inside when several kids came in hysterical.
6: Then he's telling me that he was hit in the head with, you know, he didn't know what it was. And so I'm like, what? Who hit you in the head? And then I come to find out it was hailing.
5: Miller says it was then all hands on deck with parents and staff rushing to get kids under umbrellas, in cars, under overhangs, or inside as fast as possible. She says even though it was after school hours and they don't have specific protocols to follow for these rare weather events, they automatically started sheltering in place.
6: We would be here and stay here until every child was accounted for.
5: And while she said it was a traumatic day for a lot of people, it was touching to see everyone rallying together quickly to get kids to safety. Heather Peterson, KSL News Radio.
0: Salt Lake police are still looking into what led up to an accident on State Street over the weekend after a vehicle crashed into an Audi dealership, causing hundreds of thousands of dollars in damage. Detective Michael Ruff with the Salt Lake PD says there were two reckless drivers.
7: Still not quite exactly sure what happened, but at some point one of them changed lanes very aggressively into the other one. That vehicle tried to swerve and missed that vehicle, and they ended up crashing into each other. That crash continued down the street, hit another car, and then ultimately ended up into a storage area for the Audi dealership.
0: He says they issued reckless driving citations, but no one was arrested at the scene, and the investigation of who was at fault is still underway. KSL News Time 6:05. We have first look traffic. Here's Ricky Meese.
8: No relief yet for drivers going southbound on Highway 40 from Jordanelle to just past River Road. Traffic remains at a crawl, but we are seeing speeds improve on your Salt Lake County freeways. A little bit of leftover slowing north and southbound I-15 in Utah County. Ricky Meese in the KSL Traffic Center.
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11: 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Did you know that when you're driving home from work, for all the talk about road rage, there's actually a secret world, the world of brotherhood and kinship out there on the highways and byways, all of it right under your nose, and you had no idea unless you're on the inside. And to be on the inside, you need the right model car. When they pass each other by, Jeep owners wave to each other by raising two fingers from the steering wheel. And there are rules.
12: If you make eye contact or the other person initiates the wave, you absolutely must wave.
11: Where's this come from?
12: Back in World War II, Jeeps were used all the time to transport supplies and often wounded soldiers. So the quickest way to differentiate an enemy from a friend was with a simple wave between the Jeeps.
11: So there's some history. The New York Times reports there are all kinds of secret handshakes on the road. Porsche 911 drivers give each other a thumbs up, but it's a bit snobby. It's only Porsche owners with old school engines. If you wave from a 996, the 911 owner will turn his head away. Land Rover owners raise one finger from the steering wheel to say hi, but there's a hierarchy there, a pecking order. Whoever's driving the less expensive model has to say hi first. It's the Land Rover way. The most interesting secret handshake is for Mazda Miata owners. To say hi to another Miata owner, you flash your pop-up headlights, and for a second, the car looks like a smiling face. They even sell kits that enable you to raise one headlight at a time and wink at other Miata owners, or you can wink both headlights one after the other. Kids know. When they see a Miata, they'll make a flip-flop sort of 6-7 gesture asking for a double wink. Kind of the way you used to ask for a trucker to honk his air horn. Point is, for all the headlines about road rage and the surge in short-tempered drivers, there are some good, fun-loving people out there. But it's a secret.
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0: 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Big on business, including sweep accounts. Love where you bank. Here's Ricky Meese.
8: We have not been out of emergency traffic for a few hours. So Wasatch County drivers going from Park City towards Heber on southbound Highway 40. A little bit of good news. We are finally starting to see a break in some of the heavy delays. Now, we still have residual slowdowns. It's not gone yet. It just doesn't go as far. So southbound Highway 40 from Jordanelle to River Road is still slow, but it's starting to show the first signs of improvement. On I-15 in Salt Lake County, your drive southbound from downtown to Draper, all clear. Northbound I-15 still busy and a little slow, going from the point of the mountain up to the Bangor Highway exit. But from Draper to downtown, looking nice and quiet, and no problems on your east side freeways, I-215 and I-80. Your major roadways to the north, it's really just Legacy, seeing some slowing going southbound from Centerville towards Bountiful due to road work. McKenna?
14: Traffic is thinning out a bit on I-15 in Utah County, with slowdowns stretching between Pleasant Grove Boulevard and 1600 North. Eastbound SR-73 has some congestion as you approach the intersection at Mountain View Corridor and a few scattered delays on 2100 North for drivers heading both east and westbound between I-15 and Redwood Road. In Salt Lake County, a crash on southbound Bangor Highway at 2700 South. No lanes blocked, but a few delays there. McKenna Rodriguez in the KSL Traffic Center.
15: It's been a beautiful day with mostly sunny skies this morning and some clouds this afternoon. Those clouds will continue to increase overnight as some storminess in southern Utah starts to push north. Look for a low overnight of 58, 75, mostly cloudy, and some pop-up thunderstorms on Tuesday. Some of them could produce some strong thunderstorms. They'll all go to bed Tuesday night. By Wednesday, it's mostly sunny in upper 70s, back to the 80s and some clouds on Thursday. From the KSL Weather Center, I'm Kevin Eubank.
0: Right now, it's 74 degrees and cloudy. 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We're Utah's news, traffic, and weather station.
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2: 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The three things you need to know this hour. First,
3: hundreds of Eagle Mountain residents are without Wi-Fi as local internet service provider has been targeted by hackers. One tech expert says there's no way of telling how long something like this will last. I'm KSL News Radio's Cameron Elliott.
2: Second, the tornado and ping pong sized hail that hit Davis County last week struck just as elementary students were getting out of school for the day, leaving many with harrowing stories of seeking shelter from the severe weather. Third, traffic and weather together.
4: Valley Freeway traffic thinning out from earlier issues that we had. Just a little busy southbound I-15 near 7200 South and northbound I-15 in Draper, approaching Bangor Highway, but leftover delays southbound Highway 40 from Jordanelle to River Road. Ricky Meese in the KSL Traffic Center.
5: Increasing clouds overnight and scattered thunderstorms on Tuesday. I'm Kevin Eubank.
2: Right now it's 74 degrees at KSL. Now KSL's top national stories.
6: From ABC News, I'm Stephanie Officer. A ground stop at some of the country's biggest airports, including in Philadelphia and New York, has been lifted. But more than 5,000 flights are still delayed. ABC's Gio Benitez.
7: Air traffic controllers at the regional facility in Philadelphia unable to monitor or communicate with all planes after officials say a circuit blew. That facility manages flights into and out of Philly and Newark International. The backup 600-foot fiber line inoperable. And we're learning it was accidentally cut by a New Jersey Transit construction crew. It took hours to fix and replace the broken circuit in Philly. Some of the nation's busiest airports are still facing massive disruptions, getting everything back on track.
6: After threatening to move out of California, Paramount has settled an antitrust lawsuit to close its multi-billion dollar merger with Warner Brothers Discovery. State Attorney General Rob Bonta confirming the settlement today.
8: The settlement is not a vote of support for this merger. It is not a blessing of the broader merger. Broadly speaking, we believe further consolidation in markets that are central to American economic life doesn't serve the American economy, consumers, or competition well.
6: The settlement with 12 state attorneys generals requires dozens more films are produced in the U.S. yearly. The younger brother of the late Princess Diana says his controversial new book, Swan Song, is a tribute to his sister and not meant to shame the British monarchy. ABC's Maggie Rooley spoke with Earl Charles Spencer.
9: Spencer writing in the book about the heated exchange he had with then Prince Charles in the run-up to Diana's funeral.
10: I think, I'll never forget the five words, we'll forget her soon enough. And he didn't say it, he hissed it.
9: The palace pushing back on this claim in a statement, saying fraternal grief can cloud reason, affect judgment.
6: You're listening to ABC News.
2: 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KSL TV's Maddie Vollmer has the story.
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13: Most important part of this recovery initiative for me is bringing individuals with lived experience to the table. Having the voices in the rooms where the decisions are actually made makes the difference.
2: Utah lawmakers have already invested in recovery programs, and Cox says this effort will help identify where more resources are needed, making it a one-stop shop.
12: What this means is that we're going to take all of the resources that we have, bring them together in a way that makes it, first of all, easier to find.
2: The initiative's goal is to get cities and counties to work toward a new recovery-ready community.
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11: Leaders say that they will announce more details as this initiative moves along. Reporting in Salt Lake City, I'm Maddie Vollmer, KSL 5 News.
15: 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Here's Ricky Meese.
4: We are so close to dropping emergency traffic as the delays southbound on Highway 40 start to break up and thin out. Just some residual slowing as you're passing Jordanelle on the way to River Road. So big improvements there. On your Salt Lake County freeways, all clear. Southbound I-15 from downtown to Draper. And northbound I-15 still a little busy approaching the Bangor Highway exit in those right lanes. And Draper, after that, you're looking good all the way to the 6 South exit. Nice and quiet on the freeways to the east of I-215 and I-80 and all major roadways in Davis and Weber counties. McKenna?
16: Still the crash on southbound Bangor Highway at 2700 South. No lanes blocked there and not currently causing any delays. Also some slowdowns on southbound Mountain View Corridor from SR 201 to 3500 South. And then more scattered delays as you head further south between South Jordan Parkway and Rosecrest and Harriman. In Utah County, it's slow on westbound 2100 North as drivers head towards Redwood Road, but I-15 is looking clear in both directions in Utah County. Utah Rail Safety Week is Monday, September 21st to Saturday, September 26th. Whether you drive, bike, or walk, safety starts with each of us. 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McKenna Rodriguez and the KSL Traffic Center.
5: A nice day out there with temperatures in the 70s, but we're going to see a chance for storms move in tomorrow. Tonight, 58 for the low with increasing clouds, mostly cloudy, and a 40 to 50% chance of scattered thunderstorms on Tuesday here in northern Utah. They'll last through Tuesday night, then they should be gone. We're back to sunshine and 79 on Wednesday, 82 partly cloudy Thursday, and then low 80s and mostly sunny skies to finish the week and start the weekend. We'll see another cool down back to the 70s to start next week. From the KSL Weather Center, I'm Kevin Eubank.
15: Right now it's 73 degrees and cloudy in Salt Lake City. 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
2: We're watching Utah's money. Volkswagen is taking a beating on the global market. Stock is nearing its lowest level since 2010 after the automaker issued a profit warning today. Volkswagen says that a complicated EV market is making it tough for them to meet expectations. A little bit of relief at the pump, maybe. Here in Utah, a gallon of gas costs a penny less than it did yesterday, and we're averaging about $4.79 a gallon. Hey, better than nothing. AMD has joined the $1 trillion club. It's the first time the chipmaker has ever broken the $1 trillion market cap after 5 straight days of gains. And today is another winning day. AMD stock rose 9% on the news. And it was a great day overall on Wall Street. The Dow was up 366 points, closing at 52,048. The S&P gained 114 points, and the NASDAQ was up 599 points. Oil, it sit at about $95, getting close to $96 a barrel.
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4: We are seeing delays ease and traffic thin out a bit. Southbound on Highway 40 approaching River Road from an earlier crash. A new accident popping up. This is on I-80 westbound approaching State Street. It's been moved over to the right. McKenna?
16: I-15 looking clean and clear in Utah County, but there are still some slowdowns westbound 2100 north. as drivers head towards Redwood Road. In Salt Lake County, still the crash on southbound Bangor Highway at 2700 South, but no lanes are blocked and it's not currently causing any delays. And on southbound Mountain View Corridor, some slowdowns from SR 201 to 3500 South. 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McKenna Rodriguez in the KSL Traffic Center.
5: It's been a beautiful day with partly cloudy skies and temperatures in the upper 70s. Look for increasing clouds overnight and a low of 58. Mostly cloudy with scattered thunderstorms on Tuesday. Moisture over southern Utah will push into central Utah overnight, northern Utah during the day tomorrow, and those scattered thunderstorms will last through Tuesday night. By Wednesday, mostly sunny in upper 70s, partly cloudy in low 80s by Thursday. From the KSL Weather Center, I'm Kevin Eubank.
2: Right now it's 73 degrees and mostly cloudy. 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
0: It's 6:30 at KSL News Radio. I'm Reagan Edelman. KSL's top local story this hour. Hundreds of Eagle Mountain residents have been knocked off the internet as hackers target a local provider. Director of Emerging Tech Policy at Utah Valley University, Brandon Amaker, says this type of attack, called a direct denial of services, or DDoS, won't put residents' data at risk. But there's no telling what other attacks may be going on at the same time.
3: However, we do sometimes see distributed denial of service attacks incorporated alongside other types of cyber intrusions or cyber attacks that we would call multifaceted extortion.
0: Direct Services Utah, the company being attacked, says they have been trying to bring back their services since Tuesday. But as of right now, there's still no relief in sight. Our top national story this hour from ABC News. Over 900 flights canceled and thousands more delayed after a circuit blew at an air traffic control facility in Philadelphia today. Mary Walker was supposed to fly to Portland and says she was frustrated to hear the cause behind today's delays.
7: I realize technology doesn't always perform like it's supposed to. I do kind of expect, however, technology at this level should be able to handle setbacks. But not hours and hours of delay. That seems a little excessive.
0: There's still no estimated time for resuming services, with customers at Newark and Philadelphia hit the hardest. Coming up, a gloomy start to the official fall season tomorrow. KSL weather is next. KSL News Time, 6:32. 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
9: We do have an accident westbound on I-80 prior to State Street. It is over to the shoulder, and traffic is able to get around it. You just need to use a little bit of caution. A delay-free drive north and southbound I-15 between Bangor Highway and downtown, and all clear on your major roadways in Davis and Weber counties. McKenna?
10: Traffic delays are easing finally on southbound U.S. 40 after the crash earlier this afternoon. In Salt Lake County, still the crash on southbound Bangor Highway at 2700 South. But no lanes are blocked and not currently causing delays. The best property managers don't guess what their parking lot needs. They know because GoPave Utah walked it, scoped it, and planned the 2027 budget with them. Free inspections at GoPaveUtah.com. McKenna Rodriguez in the KSL Traffic Center.
11: KSL weather. Tomorrow is the official first day of fall, and it'll feel like it. A high of 75 and a low of 58. It'll be mostly cloudy with scattered showers and thunderstorms. But things warm up a bit later in the week. The sky's clear on Wednesday, and then we'll have highs in the low 80s through Sunday. Right now it's 73 degrees and mostly cloudy in Salt Lake City. I'm Reagan Edelman, KSL News Radio. 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
13: 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It's Monday, September 21st. It's a bye week. Cougar football is off this week, but the work does not stop here on Cougar Tracks. We continue every single day, and there's so much to recap from what was an eventful weekend in Colorado. It's our top story of the day.
12: 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The biggest story in the world of BYU sports right here on Cougar Tracks.
13: BYU is now 3-0 on the season and now number 9. In the AP Top 25 poll, top 10 Cougars in the first month of the season. How about that? That feels pretty nice, I think, Cougar Nation, but definitely room to climb for this BYU football team. It was a sound victory over the weekend against Colorado State, I thought, for BYU. I think that BYU dominated the Rams with the first team offense and defense, and then when the backups came in, got a little bit sloppy there and made the game closer than it actually appeared. But BYU was every bit as good as a top 10 team should look on the road against a group of 16. BYU was really impressive in that spot. And here was Kalani Sitake on this 3-0 start.
14: We're 3-0. That's where we thought we'd be. And we knew that, that we faced some adversity. So we faced that last week. And I don't think it was as bad this week. But I think Colorado State's going to have a really good team. And you know, Coach Moore is going to, I mean, for what he's able to establish in such a in a short amount of time, I think he'll get this place rolling, you know. And I thought the atmosphere was awesome tonight. I mean, it was a great, after the delays, I mean, we had a lot of distractions. We had the lightning delay and all that stuff. And, I mean, I thought it was beautiful weather after the downpour that we had and the lightning. But it's a great venue, great environment. And just really happy that we were able to be out here and playing this game. But yeah, as far as our team goes, we're exactly where we want to be. But it doesn't really matter if we don't take advantage of the time during the bye week and the time to learn from all the things that we experienced in this game.
13: Exactly where they want to be heading into the bye week. I think that's significant because I think anyone watching this BYU team, I think there's definitely room to grow, but they're clearly a well-ran unit. You see how this offense is performing. They have an identity. It's physical football. It relies on the ground. And you've got an aerial attack with Bear Bachmeyer and Kyler Casper and Legend Glasker to where they can beat you deep and go through the air and pick their spots. So it's a pick-your-poison type of deal. BYU has looked every bit as good as you would want them to be. And I think that's promising, too, because typically in seasons where there are high expectations for a BYU team, they sometimes maybe don't live up to that and stumble out of the gates early. There have been exceptions. I go back to 2008 when they were atop the world in the month of September and then bottomed out at least later in the season and really crawled to the finish line at season's end. I still think there's a lot of room to grow for this BYU team. I don't think they've peaked anywhere close to what their full potential is for this team. Some of the final numbers against Colorado State, 559 total yards for BYU's offense against Colorado State. By comparison, BYU only allowed 302 yards. Rushing, CSU goes off for 82. You love that number. Anything under 100, that is a big win. And on the flip side, BYU had 332 yards on the ground. Darn near automatic when BYU goes for more 300 yards on the ground. They're going to get a lot of victories for this BYU team. Another number that stood out to me was the tackles for loss, 7 TFLs for BYU in this game against CSU. By comparison, 1 TFL for the Rams, 0 sacks for the Rams. In the first half, the numbers for BYU, and I point to that because that was a bulk of when the first team was operating. BYU had 377 total yards. They could have really poured it on this Colorado State team if they wanted. They were 7 of 9 passing through the air in the first half, and they had 195 yards rushing in the first half. So it was all in all a really good day for BYU, and I think there's so much to build off of for this team moving forward. And being in the top 10, it's exciting for this Cougar team because I love what I saw from the defense. Defensive line, I think, overwhelmed Colorado State, was getting a good push to make them one-dimensional. And look, it changed completely when Haas Haney, the Colorado State quarterback, went out. That changed the complete complexion of the game. If he had stayed in, he was dealing with a right hamstring injury, I think Colorado State would have had more moments of success, potentially. BYU still would have won, but maybe the final score ends up being the same, and it's a more competitive 41-23 if Haas Haney was in the game. I think he's a really good quarterback, and they could be kind of a fun, pesky team in the new-look Pac-12 going forward for the Rams. But I think I liked what I saw from the physicality on BYU secondary. You saw Trey Alexander being willing to go out in the open field and make a big tackle to get a stop. You saw big plays from Kenan Pula, Evan Johnson. This is a really good secondary that BYU has, and the drop-off isn't happening even when you have to dig into the depth a little bit. There's been some moments where the backups have been at times questionable. I'll get to that a little bit later. But I think by all accounts, BYU looks like a well-ran unit through the first month of the season, because at this point of the season in college football, you get a lot of head-scratching performances where you go, what just happened? Because some teams, they just maybe don't get up for a game, the poor execution, don't beat yourself. I didn't see much of that from BYU. I thought it was a pretty sound operation, all things considered. And I think that's something that you can really appreciate for BYU. Now, do they look for a full 60 minutes like a playoff team? No. There's still room to grow on that front. But I love the fact that BYU's offense has big playmaking ability, both through the air and on the ground. I think LJ is a complete back where he can mow you over with breaking tackles and get yards that way. But he's also showing a little bit of that breakaway speed that I think is often underrated for LJ, as he popped off that 56-yard touchdown run to open things up on the second play of the game. They can beat you in so many ways. Even without Roger Saliapaga and Kyle Safarichoke, BYU's offense didn't bat an eye. I would have told you maybe back in the spring without Roger Saliapaga, that could be a little bit concerning. Aaron Roderick said he's one of the best players on the team. He's out for a game you didn't even notice. That's a real positive for this BYU team. It speaks again to how the wide receiver unit has evolved, how the tight end position has good depth there, led by Walker Lyons. It's a well-ran operation. I thought Bear Bachmeyer, solid game. Even in the radio post-game, he felt a little bit like he felt he could have done better, but still, you love the 75% completion rate from Bear. It was a sound, solid day for the Cougars, who now improved to 3-0 and are in the top 10. Everything is in front of them, and that's exciting going forward for this BYU football team. And what's also exciting, even in a bye week, is our friends at Zions Bank. 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They have 92 branches across Utah that are open for you when you need them, whether online or in person. Their digital tools are working around the clock, 24/7, mobile deposits, bill pay, account alerts, so your finances never take a week off. Even when the Cougars do, you don't have to take that week off with your finances. 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
9: 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Love where you bank. In Weber County, we do have a new crash northbound Washington Boulevard just after 31st Street in Ogden. It is blocking a right lane of travel. You'll see some backups there. In Salt Lake County, Valley Freeway traffic on I-15 looks good north and southbound I-15, but we've had an accident westbound to I-80 approaching State Street on the right. McKenna?
10: A crash in Provo on the northbound I-15 ramp at Center Street. The vehicles are on the right shoulder and not currently causing any delays. And in Salt Lake County, still the crash on southbound Bangor Highway at 2700 South, but not causing any slowdowns there as well. And back down in Utah County, still some delays westbound 2100 North as drivers head towards Redwood Road. Serenoni's Utah County Warehouse sale is Saturday, September 26th. 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McKenna Rodriguez in the KSL Traffic Center.
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21: Huh? Oh, sorry.
20: It's okay. I just need you to listen to me.
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12: The Cougar Stock Exchange. Cougar Stock Exchange. What's trending up and what's trending down? It's the Cougar Stock Exchange.
13: There's a lot trending up with BYU football. We'll start with the young gun freshman, the wide receiver out of Lehigh High School. Who would have thought 1 year ago this guy was balling in high school? And he steps into this BYU program this past January and has been an absolute star, greater than anything anyone could have ever envisioned. Look, I know coaches were high on Legend for months. Go back to my interview with Fessy Satake back in the spring. 2 weeks into spring practice, he was saying, Legend Glasker is going to play a lot for us. So the buzz has been building for some time, But this level of impact, I don't know if you could have envisioned this, even if you're on the coaching staff. I mean, the one-handed grabs, the big playmaking ability, legend Glasker has been spectacular to the point where after BYU's win over Colorado State, he earns another Big 12 Freshman of the Week honor, 5 catches, 131 yards, an average of 26.2 yards per catch. He had that long of 70 yards, rushing 3 carries, 21 yards, 1 touchdown. That's an all-purpose total of 152 yards for legend Glasker. He is clearly trending up, and that's putting it lightly. He's trending up as a superstar at BYU and within the Big 12 and maybe nationally at the wide receiver position. Glasker can do it all for BYU. He is a special, special player. Speaking of special players, LJ Martin, he's as special as it gets. I think that LJ, the guy was giving a lot of praise and hype to LJ coming into the season, but I think it's pretty clear he's the best version of himself that he's ever been in his BYU career. And that's saying something because he was the Big 12 Offensive Player of the Year last season. LJ Martin last week goes for 15 carries, 176, and 3 touchdown runs, an average of 11.7 yards per carry. That reminds me of the days of Luke Staley. Remember when Luke Staley won the Doak Walker? He was averaging more than 8 yards per carry the entire season on his way to earning the Doak Walker Award. The level of impact that LJ has on this team. And he always gets positive yards, too. And even sometimes when it feels like it's going to be a TFL, he finds a way to get back to the line of scrimmage. LJ just always makes good decisions. And because of that and his knowledge of the playbook, his leadership, he's just an all-around outstanding player. And hopefully the nation starts to realize how excellent he is. I still feel like LJ gets slept on a national scale. I don't think enough people give him the praise that he deserves. I think legend Glasker's earned more national praise and excitement than maybe LJ ever has. And the guy's won an Offensive Player of the Year already in his trophy case. And he's well on his way to being in the conversation this year as the best offensive player in the Big 12. Once again, I brought it up earlier, but the havoc with the defense, once again, 7 TFLs, you love that. But even more importantly, 1 interception as well. You'd like to see that, you know, the takeaway number up a little bit more, maybe 2 or 3, especially with a backup quarterback that they were facing. But to get in the backfield and cause that havoc, put Colorado State in some 3rd and longs, BYU was doing that time and time again. And that 1 interception was an impressive one from Hunter Clegg. I was really impressed by his play in that game as well. So he would be another player that's trending up for BYU football. I'd also say trending up, Matthias Dunn booted both of his field goal attempts after missing his first attempt in week 1, takes care of both on Saturday. Matthias Dunn is playing with a lot of confidence, and this entire special teams unit. Maybe the investment into having one coach designated to the entire special teams is working out for this group. Justin Enna leading that group. I think they've done a really solid job thus far. Fuller shirts on punts, long snapping with Ty Smith. It was interesting at Canvas Stadium in Fort Collins. The pathway for the media to get down to field level pregame and postgame, which fantastic. I love programs that allow the media to go on the field pregame and postgame. BYU used to, but ever since COVID, they haven't let us back for the pregame field visitation to go kind of see the players. But at Colorado State, you walk past the locker room, and in the hallway, BYU's locker room, you see Ty Smith throwing some long snaps, and it was like, oh, I'm about to get drilled here by a long snap.

0: is all Power Four teams. They've all got some money to spend. They've all got resources just like you. To just assume, oh, you're going to beat someone by two or three touchdowns, I think that's a bit naive. Now, if you got the opportunity, okay, but do it with your backups. That's where it becomes the twos and the threes. Go do your job with a big lead, build on it, and let them have the chance to be a little more aggressive. And Kalani kind of referenced that maybe they should have just had the boring style of football and just run it down and eat up the clock. I think with those twos and threes, when they're on the field, just run your normal offense, run your normal plays. And if they can't stop it, that's on them. So that's where I think there's a little bit too much discourse on the whole margin of victory, because we're assuming that that's going to be a big thing again, but the committee could always point to something different for this year's criteria. That's going to do it for this edition of Cougar Tracks. 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
5: Traffic and weather together brought to you by UCCU. Big on business, including sweep accounts. Love where you bank. All clear south and northbound I-15 between downtown and Draper, as well as the east side freeways, I-215 and I-80. Nice and quiet on all your major roadways in Davis and Weber counties. McKenna?
6: Both directions of I-15 looking clear in Utah County. Still a few scattered delays east and westbound on 2100 north in Lehigh between I-15 and Redwood Road. In Salt Lake County, a few slowdowns on Mountain View Corridor between SR 201 and 3500 South. Help your lawn recover from a long, hot summer with IFA Step for Fall and Winter Fertilizer. IFA County stores helping to grow the things you love. McKenna Rodriguez in the KSL Traffic Center.

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2: 7 o'clock at KSL News Radio. I'm Spencer Mahan. KSL's top local story this half hour is breaking news. Direct Communications Utah says internet service availability has been restored. This is after thousands of Eagle Mountain residents were left without Wi-Fi after a cyber attack last week. The internet provider says they're working with a third-party cybersecurity firm to prevent anything similar from happening again. And if you're still experiencing issues, they say to unplug your router, wait 30 seconds, and plug it back in. Our top national story this hour from ABC News. President Donald Trump is appearing defiant after he banned CNN, MS Now, and Politico from covering him at the White House. He's headed to the United Nations General Assembly this week, and ABC's Mary Bruce has more.
3: Trump is in New York to attend the UN General Assembly. Television networks traditionally team up to cover his every move, designating one network as the pool. It was supposed to be CNN, but after Trump banned them, now in a show of solidarity for freedom of the press, all five major television networks announced they would not participate in pool coverage of the president.
2: 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We're going to start north and go south. You are all clear in Davis and Weber County on your major highways this evening. Moving down into Salt Lake County, also looking pretty good. Only issues you're going to see are some intermittent spots of slowing on Mountain View Corridor as you head towards Utah County and Point of the Mountain. Otherwise, you are looking pretty good on your major highways this evening. And taking a look at your KSL weather forecast, only 75 for a high, 50% chance of showers and storms tomorrow, 79 Wednesday, 82 Thursday, and 83 on Friday. Right now, mostly cloudy and 73 outside of Broadcast House. 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

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I'm Professor Scott Hammond. 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I'm Scott Hammond. Hope to see you in one of our classes.

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4: Welcome to KSL Brightside. I'm Ethan Miller. I got Richie Stedman here with me. Richie, welcome.
8: Thanks. Good to be back.
4: Thanks for filling in for Alex. Alex is back tomorrow. But we're going to be seeing a little bit of you in the next couple of weeks because I've got some travel coming up.
8: Yeah. Do we know about it? Should we spoil it? Do people care where you're going? I think it's pretty awesome.
4: I think it just should be a surprise when people tune in whether or not you're here.
8: Roll dice. Okay.
4: Just, you know, you don't know what's going to happen. It could be anything can happen. This is Brightside.
8: Yeah, that's the byline, right? Yeah, Brightside. Right. Yeah, I don't know.
4: Speaking of KSL Brightside, today's Brightside After Party is brought to you by JCW's The Burger Boys, quality and a lot of it. 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Okay. Love me a cheeseburger.
8: And now I'm just thinking of that shake. So give me a second. I got to process that through. Okay.
4: Oh, well, a little later on, I want to ask Caitlin how her, because I know she had a JCW shake this weekend.
8: Okay. So see how it was? Get a report back?
4: Yeah, get a report back. So, well, I'll quiz you on that. I'll interview on that. On whether
8: because you have very strong feelings about the particular kind you should get. And I just have strong feelings about shakes in general.
4: No, I just like shakes. Yeah, I don't have, like, I have my favorite.
8: Sure.
4: But, you know, I wouldn't say that I'd.
8: Let me ask you this. Malts? Sure. I don't want to distract too much, but.
4: Yeah, malt's great.
8: You like a malt like a shake?
4: Sure.
8: I feel like you're
9: the answer is yes.
8: Yeah.
4: I mean, what kind of questions are these? You like M&Ms? Yeah.
8: Yeah.
4: You like peanut M&Ms? Sure.
8: Well, but everyone has a fave.
4: Do you like other kind of candy? Yeah.
8: Okay, fair enough. But I know houses divided on malts versus shakes.
4: Really?
8: Yes.
4: I was not aware of this.
8: Yes. Well, because the malt flavoring, that's where you get it. But interchangeably, culturally, we say shake and malt interchangeably.
4: We can, yeah, yep. That can happen. Can I share a little bit of Millard family history with you?
8: Yes, please.
4: So my grandpa was a donut baker up in Idaho Falls. Mm. Millard's Donuts on First Street. Mm-hmm. And had his own donuts, had his own recipes. And they were spud nuts.
8: Okay.
4: Potato flour.
8: Sure.
4: And they were malted. So his specialty, malted spud nuts is what they served at Millard's Donuts on First Street up until into the mid-70s.
8: Yeah. But that's a unique flavor. I think when you were like, I just love it. I think that's discounting that a malted something is a different kind of flavor taste spectrum.
4: No, I just like it. I mean, who doesn't like Whoppers?
8: Yeah. Well, let me ask you this. As I look into your future, are we bringing back the Millard's?
4: Nah, man.
8: You don't have that attachment to heritage.
4: We're not really a family of entrepreneurs. We're just not.
8: Someone will tell me what to do. Someone will say.
4: I like working for people.
8: Nice.
4: I'm not really into working for myself. So.
8: I'd like the family recipe, and you can be my first hire.
4: So here's something that's interesting: is we don't have any of my grandpa's old recipes.
8: What?
4: They went to the grave.
8: Oh, what a tragedy.
4: We found one recipe.
8: Oh my gosh.
4: We were cleaning some things out. It was a card. It was written on a thick card about this big.
8: Uh-huh.
4: And it was directions for pound cake. A pound cake that they made.
8: Okay.
4: But it was a recipe for like 100 loaves.
8: Oh my gosh.
4: And so you're like, this is a commercial operation, you know?
8: You're dividing it. You're like, okay, so one serving would be
4: My aunt tried. Boy, we're so far off topic here.
8: Yeah, Caitlin, sorry. Caitlin's, that's on me.
9: I mean,
4: you're stressing out poor Caitlin. So my aunt sat my grandma down after my grandpa died, and she wanted some recipes, you know, family recipes, things like that. And so she sat down with her. She said, "Okay, Mom, we're going to make all these things." And she was only partially successful because my grandmother measured everything with her hands.
8: Oh.
4: As in this much flour.
8: Yeah, dumping
4: this much
8: in.
4: This much that.
8: Oh. That breaks my heart, though.
4: Yeah, well, it was a different time. My grandpa was born in 1911.
8: Okay.
4: In a log cabin in Oakley, Idaho. Hmm. It was a different time.
8: Yeah, yeah. You know? No, and no sort of shame on the Millard family.
4: No, it was just a different time.
8: A different time that makes me sad. Because it literally will now never be as it was.
4: But that was such an amazing generation when you think about it. So I got to know my grandpa. He died when I was 12, I think. I think I was 12. So I got to know him.
8: Yeah.
4: He was my grandpa.
8: Yeah.
4: He was very old at that point.
8: Sure.
4: You know, I never had like the young fun grandpa.
8: Sure.
4: He was a great guy, but you know, yeah. I had watching the football game grandpa.
8: Sure.
4: You know, but he goes back to 1911, which means in Southern Idaho, which means my grandpa met people who walked across the plains. By then, they were very old.
8: Sure.
4: But my grandpa met them, and I met my grandpa.
8: Wow.
4: And he would have met them as a child.
8: Sure.
4: Wow. Which is really amazing, isn't
8: it? Yeah.
4: You know?
8: Wow.
4: So, because Oakley, Idaho was one of those pioneer settlements.
8: Yeah, one of those places you went through, huh?
4: And so, anyway.
8: Now I want a donut and a shake and a malt. That's what I've
4: all
8: learned.
4: Three.
8: That's what I've learned
4: boom,
8: from this
4: boom,
8: first
4: boom.
8: Little bit. And
4: all
8: then
4: right.
8: a coma.
4: Well, what you're going to get is you're going to get an interesting story from what has been happening at Pine View Reservoir. So, you know, Pine View Reservoir, they've been lowering it.
8: Sure.
4: Because they're replacing that water line across it. So they drained most of the water has been drained out of it so they can do this work on the infrastructure. And people have been finding things. They found a truck. Number
8: you know,
4: of other things.
8: Yeah, no big deal. Just
4: people
8: a truck.
4: Get out there every day, metal detectors, things like that, going through the mud and just finding stuff.
8: Yeah.
4: Sunglasses, car keys.
8: Yeah, the things that you would probably assume you would find in a lake, right? You had it in your person, in your pocket, and it fell out.
4: You leaned
8: and then,
4: over to grab the fish and your cell phone came out.
8: Oh, shoot.
4: That's how it works. Anyway, among the things that was found was a grenade, a hand grenade.
8: Of course.
4: With the pin still in it. We've got a photo here. So there it is. Now, if I looked at that, if I had a metal detector and I was going through everything and I found that, I would not think it was a hand grenade.
8: No.
4: I would definitely pick it up.
8: Yes.
4: And I bet when someone found it, I bet they picked it up
8: right.
4: and then set it down.
8: Yeah.
4: The police were called in who were like, well, so it's a hand grenade.
8: Yeah.
4: So,
8: like, is this bomb squad? Do we bring in the robot and wheel it over the rocks?
4: I bet one or two of them thought about shooting at it. How far back do we have to stand? That would have crossed my mind. I would have been like, I bet I could hit it.
0: This sure. is why men don't live as long as women. Yeah. That would not have been my thought.
8: Yeah, it's two policemen. I bet I could.
4: You think this is far enough back?
8: Well, shrapnel, let's see. Hold on. If it's still, yeah.
4: And so they did call in the bomb squad.
8: Okay.
4: Which do we have that? We have that video.
0: One sec, I just got to pull it up. I have it.
4: So we actually have we actually have video of the bomb squad detonating this thing just to be on the safe side. That's what they did. And so, all right. So Caitlin's going to put it up here, which is the smart thing to do, right? Everyone goes home.
8: Yeah.
4: I mean, that's how you have to have that perspective when you're doing police work. Everyone goes home today.
8: Yes. Yeah.
4: To their family.
8: Definitely.
0: Here's this. Fire
4: so here
0: hole.
4: It is. Pretty good bang.
8: Yeah. So many questions around this.
4: They could have made it a bigger explosion.
0: Watch
4: honestly.
0: It again.
8: Yeah.
5: Fire in the hole.
4: I like the delay.
0: Yeah, that's what I was thinking.
4: Delay's cool.
8: So, I'm assuming because it blew up like that it was active, right? That's not just like, or is that
4: no,
8: like
4: that's
8: the,
4: their
8: that's their stuff around it too?
4: My guess is that they still don't know whether it was inert or not.
0: Mm.
4: They did
0: the
4: that out of
0: rather
4: out
0: than
4: of,
0: moving it.
4: Yeah, that's right. They did it out of an abundance of caution, and Well, I don't know. Maybe an explosive effort. Maybe an explosives expert who did it, who put the explosives there, could have seen that it was still live mm-hmm. and there was, mm-hmm. I don't know, an extra amount of bang or something like that. But I bet they don't know. That's
8: yeah.
4: my guess. I bet they did out of abundance of caution and they don't know if it was inert or not.
8: Yeah. The other question that I have around it, and we'll probably never know the answer. Why would you throw a grenade into a reservoir? Like, tribute maybe to a veteran? like
0: or out Johnny, of malice.
8: Yeah, Johnny loved something like this, or but the, they said the pin whistle in because I could see the idea of like I'll pull it and I'll throw it into the lake because I'll never have an opportunity to throw in a grenade again in my life. We'll do it this way, but that clearly wasn't what it was.
4: I bet it was someone just disposing of it because they weren't supposed to have it for whatever reason.
8: where do I? Let's see, burying it in the backyard, Pine View.
4: But you know, this made me think of though is a situation that happened not super far from my home, which is where a woman's husband passed away.
8: Okay,
4: and she alerted authorities to a collection, a dynamite hoard in the basement of their home.
8: He's a dynamite collector.
4: And her husband kept it. Her husband would never let her move it or anything like that. And he had all this dynamite. And a lot of it was decades old.
8: Sure.
4: And
8: leaking
4: so,
8: and seeping. And
4: so once he died, I think this woman was relieved to be able to call, you know, the police and say, hey, this has been here. My husband kept it. I want it out of here.
8: Yes.
4: And the police showed up. And you know what they did?
8: Huh.
4: They blew up the house.
0: I mean, what else? I kind of get it, though. Like,
4: they just blew up the house.
0: What other choice do they have?
4: They looked at, because dynamite can become unstable.
8: Yeah, with just even like slightly moving it, and you got a big collection of it or something like that.
4: You remember that dude on Lost?
8: Yeah.
4: It vaporized him.
8: Yes, I remember that. I remember.
4: Old dynamite. They were just trying to move it, and they were so careful. And anyway, the police, the bomb squad came in, and they said, you know, number one, this is really neat old dynamite, so thank you for showing us. This is really cool. They all took pictures with their phones. Yeah. This is really neat.
8: He would have also appreciated that you guys appreciated this, so thank you.
4: Also, we're going to give you 45 minutes just to clean out anything you don't want blown up.
8: Oh, my gosh.
4: Everything else is going. And they did. Wow. They rigged it, and they blew the whole thing up. And they evacuated the neighborhood around.
8: Sure.
4: And there was property damage to other people's homes.
8: Sure.
4: And they blew up that house, man.
8: I hope to one time in my life be able to do something just sort of unruly, but I get to justify it as out of an abundance of caution. Like, I just want to be able to have some action in my life, be able to say, oh, I did that. Oh, yeah. Why did you do that? An abundance of caution.
4: Out of an abundance of caution.
8: Yep.
4: I blew up this house.
8: Yeah. So, or something. Maybe it doesn't have to be a house blowing up.
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4: So here is, speaking of finding weird things in weird aqueous places. Yellowstone went through and cleaned out their geysers. So things fall into the geysers, and they can actually disrupt the geysers.
8: Because it's and, its own sort of ecosystem, right?
4: Well, so there could be, you know, there are bacterial mats and things like that can be damaged mm-hmm. that are an ecosystem. But also, they've had experiences in the past where people have thrown large rocks into geysers, and it's shut off the geyser.
8: Oh, geez.
4: Like, it's ruined the geyser. And so they go through, and they collect things out. And this is what they found is, and we've got some photos here, they found all these hats in their geysers. Hold on, I want to go down. Okay, so they found more than 20,000 pieces of trash, 5,600 rocks and sticks, over 280 hats. Hmm. Also, all of these weird plastic things.
8: Yeah, these are like shovels or...
4: they found a FIFA 2026 Men's World Cup hat.
0: Hmm. Seeing some AirPods.
8: Snowshoe.
4: There's a snowshoe. They pulled out camera lens caps, dozens of sunglasses and glasses, and tons of hair accessories, including barrettes, claw clips, hair ties, and scrunchies, and pens and pencils. They also found a number of baby pacifiers.
8: Sure.
4: And I'm looking at the photo here. There's a dozen baby pacifiers at least. They did find some money. Not as much as you would think. All of the coins that they found that have been thrown into these geysers, they totaled up to about $18. Hmm.
8: So they must do this pretty regularly.
4: I guess. They also found jewelry, rings, earrings, necklaces, bracelets, found buttons, and 15 fake nails.
8: Gross.
4: Just revolting.
8: Yeah.
0: That's interesting.
8: So gross.
4: It's disgusting.
0: Biting their nails out of nervousness.
4: I don't know.
0: I don't understand that one.
4: I don't know.
8: You have the time. You're waiting for the geyser, and then you go, yeah, what am I going to do with this? Put it in my pocket? No, I'll throw it in the geyser, naturally.
4: They also found a mini Jesus Loves You figurine, an Invisalign retainer. They found AirPods, a fidget spinner, toy cars, shovels, aviator wing pins, rubber duckies, dinosaurs, Legos, and more.
8: Lots of playing cards. Is that what that is in that picture? That seems like a whole deck of like, or those credit cards. Maybe those are credit cards.
4: Okay. Well, you know what they are, but they're hotel room cards.
8: Oh, that makes way more sense too.
4: That's what they kind of look like to me, hotel room cards.
8: I was trying to envision just like a missing, like people are playing Go Fish or, you know, hearts or something there. Spades. Yeah, I don't know. I couldn't figure out why.
0: I'm surprised this is all still like intact, honestly.
4: Well, some of it was down in the geysers, but there's a lot that they can't clean out. A lot of this was around the geysers.
0: Oh.
4: You know what I mean? Like in the pools and things like that around the geysers. So obviously you go down deep into a geyser, there's a limit to what they can pull out of there. But this is, their report of debris removal statistics from their cleanups this year. 20,000 pieces of trash, 5,600 rocks and sticks, and 280 hats. The hats, they cleaned up and are donating them.
8: Well, and see, here's where I feel like Yellowstone's going wrong. So I hope that the Yellowstone, the National Park Service, I hope they're listening to this, because we live in a day and in an age where the premium is if I have something that you can't get.
4: Mm-hmm.
8: Supply and demand. A geyser hat It's a branding of a rebranding of all of these hats.
4: This hat had been in a geyser.
8: Yeah, this hat has been in a geyser. There's only 280 of them, or however many they found, right? And it is an official, so maybe we get a little patch, a little passport stamp, or you know, one of those little metal things you can buy in any of the national parks. We adhere that, we fix that to the hats, and we make it an official geyser hat.
4: I bet they could make good money off of that. That's a really good fundraising idea.
8: Yeah, and then it goes to cleaning it up in the future.
4: Natural born marketers, which you are.
8: A guy, and it's fun to say geyser hat.
4: So here's what they, here's why they clean this stuff out. Back in 1947, the Minnick Geyser, which used to erupt as high as 60 feet in the Norris Geyser Basin, someone chucked a rock into it. They couldn't get the rock out and it stopped erupting. Hmm. Just someone threw a rock into it. Also, Grand Prismatic Springs started to change color because of the number of rocks and sticks and other things that people had thrown into it. And Morning Glory has cooled and changed color because of the number of rocks and sticks that have been thrown into it. These are smaller geysers and kind of more, you know, these are those smaller pools.
8: Sure.
4: But it's
0: crazy to look at the before and after of this one. This is the Grand Prismatic that I'm showing, but it's like... Yeah, it turned from yellow to like a clear color, gray.
8: And I think that some of this, like as I hear this, I'm thinking, well, why are people chucking binkies and stuff like that? A lot of this, I hope, in my hope for humanity part of this, the wind came up or the kid threw it. And then there's signs everywhere that say, don't go near the geyser.
4: Yeah.
8: So it's not just like the coins in the fountain part where people are, I'm making a wish. That's what you do in water. Like that is likely what that is. But a lot of this hopefully is just, oh, shoot.
4: Yeah.
8: The wind got that.
4: That definitely happens. But you know, we're here in Utah, we're very familiar with people misbehaving out in public.
8: Sure.
4: They go down to see a picture of, you know, Native American rock art. And even with a fence in front of it and signs all over the place, they'll climb over the fence and scratch their name into it.
8: Sure.
4: And, just because that's who they are as people.
8: Yeah. And 10 years ago, the pushing over the, was it a hoodoo? Where that scout was, they were out on a scouting thing.
4: Goblin
8: they're like,
4: Valley.
8: We'll push it. Yeah. And then it ruins it.
4: Yep.
8: I don't know why we do that kind of stuff. Bad people?
4: I think, I don't know.
8: We want to try see what we can do. That kind of behavior to me is difficult for me to wrap my head around because I think I would see, you know, the petroglyphs or the hieroglyphs and go, how awesome. And I don't want to disturb that. Not, it needs to say, Ethan and Richie were here, you know, right next to it.
4: Yep.
8: Fool's names in fool's places.
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28: ABC News, I'm Stephanie Officer. Outside New York City's Gracie Mansion, President Trump and Mayor Zoran Mamdani held a brief gaggle with reporters on having New Yorkers' best interest at heart.
29: I have said time and again that I will work with anyone, no matter what party they belong to, no matter how much we may disagree on other topics, whoever has the power and the will to lift that weight off New Yorkers' backs.
28: A shooting at a synagogue in Ontario Sunday as the Jewish community marks Yom Kippur. We're told a police officer on patrol encountered someone outside the Sons of Jacob synagogue. And during that exchange, both the officer and suspect were shot and taken to nearby hospitals. ABC's Matt Rivers.
30: Police not yet revealing a motive for the shooting, but in nearby Toronto, police saying they are stepping up patrols in Jewish communities and places of worship. The Sons of Jacob Synagogue, meanwhile, saying it has canceled all services for Yom Kippur in the wake of that incident.
28: Thankfully, no one was inside that synagogue. This is ABC News.
31: 7:31 at KSL News Radio. I'm Spencer Mahan. KSL's top local story this half hour. A Santaquin man has been arrested under investigation for aggravated child abuse and domestic violence. Here's KSL News Radio's Reagan Edelman.
32: Police say they received a call yesterday where someone said a 9-year-old neighbor had run into their home, said they had been choked and assaulted, and the same thing was happening to a 5-year-old at the house. According to court documents, when police arrived at the reported house, they found a man who had been drinking and the 5-year-old hiding under a bed. KSL is not naming the man to protect the identities of the children, but police say he admitted to choking the kids and allegedly asked, quote, "How else am I supposed to discipline them?" The children told police that he thought they had stolen a cell phone and he had slapped them, choked them, and held them above a river, telling them he had, quote, backup plans. The man was arrested late last night as the investigation continues. Reagan Edelman, KSL News Radio.
31: The Grand County Sheriff's Office says federal agents are in Moab today serving warrants. Sheriff Jameson Wiggins says they were not told about this operation in advance and are not helping federal agents with these efforts.
33: The Grand County Sheriff's Office, as well as Moab City Police Department, does not participate in the 287G program. What is the 287G program? The 287G program deputizes local law enforcement officers to help enforce federal immigration laws.
31: The Sheriff's Office says it is disappointed with the lack of communication from ICE. The Moab Valley Multicultural Center says it's heard of at least one person who was detained today. Traffic and weather together brought to you by UCCU. Big on business, including commercial loans. Love where you bank. Taking a look, we're going to start from the north and go south. Starting up in the Davis-Weber area, you are all clear on your major roads up there this evening. Going into Salt Lake County, you're also looking pretty good. The only thing you're going to see in Salt Lake County are pockets of slowing on Mountain View Corridor. headed towards the south interchange in Point of the Mountain. All clear there. And things are clearing up around Pioneer Crossing. That can be congested at times during afternoon drive and during the evening. And headed down towards Orem and Provo, you're also looking good. Taking a look at your KSL weather forecast. 75 for your high tomorrow, 50% chance of showers and storms. 79 Wednesday, 82 on Thursday, and 83 Friday. Right now, mostly cloudy and 73 outside Broadcast House. 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
2: Can I pause for a brief message?
3: Of course.
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5: As was I.
2: As were you. We had a big Saturday morning was big work morning for us. Yard work, we cleaned out the shed, just tons of work.
3: It's fall time.
2: And we hit midday and I thought, you know what? Let's reward ourselves. And we went to JCW's and it was perfect.
5: I rewarded myself after the kind of chaotic news we had on Friday
2: with
5: the tornado warning.
3: No,
5: I was like,
3: geez.
5: And I was already kind of thinking about going, but I was like, this sounds great. Not too far from where I live in Harriman. So, and it was great.
2: What did you order?
5: I got the ranch bacon burger
2: because
5: that called to me and I was not disappointed. It was great. Loved it. And then I got we got order cheese fries, shared those. Mm. Also great. I have zero complaints.
2: Yeah.
5: I'm not just saying that. And then I got your recommendation on an Oreo shake with extra Oreo. I panicked when I was trying to remember what you told me, though. All I remembered was extra Oreo and extra tomato. And I was like, I'm not doing the extra tomato on my burger, but I was like, I'm pretty sure it was just Oreo. So
2: it was great. My order is I get the double because it's 2 third-pound patties.
3: Oh, geez.
2: And I get extra cheese and extra tomato.
3: Good for you.
2: So, really good.
3: We've been talking about this and, you know, with them being a sponsor. How close, like, can I go between this and when we go on the radio? Will I have enough time? Is there one close enough that I could go to a JCW?
2: Oh, no.
3: It's going to have to be on the way home.
2: Yeah, these are neighborhoods. They don't have one downtown. So these are out in the neighborhoods.
3: Okay.
2: So.
3: All right.
2: Yeah, you'll have to stop, get some for dinner.
3: I know there's one on my way home. I'm out in Taylorsville. There's got to
2: there
3: be something between here and there.
2: Yeah. There are a couple out in the Southwest. Corner of the valley. So,
3: okay.
2: Yeah, you won't have any kind of problem. But, okay. Next up on KSL Brightside, we've got a few minutes left here on the stream. Let's do a vacation club.
6: Sure, you could get a free night stay, but you have to stay for the whole presentation. Ethan and Alex want you to join the KSL Brightside Vacation Club.
2: Okay, the most stolen items out of hotel rooms. You might think it's the TV remote. I'm just kidding. No one would think that.
5: I read that. I was like, no way.
2: Did you read this article?
5: They mentioned the TV remote.
3: Yeah, no one is stealing a TV remote or like lamps.
2: No.
3: No one's stealing furniture or artwork.
2: It's honestly something that it's the most obvious one. It's towels.
3: Yeah.
2: It's towels. Hotels lose more money replacing towels than any other stolen item. And it's because you never know how many towels are used. You never know how many towels are in the room.
3: Sure.
2: The robes you can't steal because they know how many robes there are.
3: Always
2: They're
3: two.
2: Just going to charge you.
3: Always
2: right?
3: two.
2: But with the towels, you can call and ask for extra towels.
3: Sure.
2: You could take a towel down to the pool and leave it.
3: Yep.
2: They don't know.
3: Yeah.
2: They're not going to know.
3: Let me ask you this. Can we investigatively dive a little deeper? What size towel is being taken the most? care to speculate?
2: There's one size towel.
3: No, there is not.
5: You got your hand towel.
3: You got your hand towel.
2: I know they exist.
3: You
2: but
3: got your
2: just
3: makeup towel. That's the small one. That's great.
5: What do you mean they're just for decoration? They do get used.
2: By whom?
5: Me.
3: There are four. Hold on. This is one of the best parts about staying in a hotel, besides not being at
2: different
3: home.
2: Different sizes towels?
3: Yes. Because you got...
5: You dry your hands with a real, like a big towel?
3: Yep.
5: You don't dry your hands with just like the little guy?
2: No, man. When you got a big towel, why do you need a small towel?
5: This is a problem. This is just
3: no,
5: weird.
3: Because then, because you only get so many, you get like two big towels.
2: Yeah.
3: Right? But you get like four.
2: You get more than that.
3: You can get more, but like standard in a room, I think, are two or maybe four, right?
2: Yeah.
3: But you get like four or maybe eight of those medium-sized towels, and you can just be like, oh, I sort of spit on my hand. Pop, pop. That towel's done. Get me a new towel. You're not using your hands on the big towel, because then when you shower, it's like, is this, what, did they not change the towels out while I, when they changed over the room? I need a big towel.
2: You spit a lot on your hands, do you?
3: No, I don't know. That was a bad example, but that multi-level of the different towel size.
5: I bet they're all getting stolen because people just... I don't really care to take a towel from a hotel. I'll say that. I have been tempted about the robe, but I know they would catch me and I would get charged.
2: Well,
5: I don't even wear the robes because I'm scared that just wearing it's going to charge me.
2: I have towels at home.
5: That's true.
2: So
5: some people don't.
2: In fact, I can't think of anything in a hotel room that I don't have at home already.
3: Yeah, but you don't take anything? You don't take the little sample shampoos? That's not stealing because it's there for you, but yeah, most people take those.
2: No, because I use them.
3: All?
2: Well, I mean, yeah, if there's like a body wash and a shampoo, then I'll use them. I never take the conditioner. Who uses conditioner? It's there for decoration.
5: Men. This is for men.
3: No, I condition. Don't men me, okay. Ethan.
5: My boyfriend doesn't use conditioner either. I was like, you should try it.
3: Yeah. Hey, you may want.
2: Why should he? He already has a girlfriend.
5: You criticize him. One thing I can justify, though, men do get haircuts a lot more. So your hair is just going to like replenish by getting haircuts. You kind of restart.
3: Okay.
5: I don't do that. See? Like I get haircuts, but my whole head of hair is not shaved.
3: I'm still disturbed. You're spending one night in a hotel and it is clearly multi-use of a shampoo. I don't want to take this too far, but here you are in the shower. You're like, well, it's a whole tube.
5: It depends on
3: and take the whole thing. That's so much shampoo.
2: They're so tiny. And you use them, you open them up. I open up, I use, like, let's say I use 25% of it. Fine.
3: Yeah.
2: I'm not taking that with me.
3: No?
2: No, but use shampoo. I got shampoo at home.
5: A lot of the time I don't end up using them, but I will, like, take them because I don't, I feel like they're just going to throw them away.
3: Yes.
2: Also, you know what I really don't see anymore is the little single-use toiletries anymore.
3: No.
2: What I'm seeing now is... the bottles bolted on the thing.
5: Yep, that's true.
2: Thing.
3: Three on the wall.
5: It's probably because of this reason.
3: Yeah, the waste of it. Certainly.
2: You guys ruined it because you keep...
5: Well, I take them because I think they're going to get thrown away.
3: Yeah. Yeah.
5: And I can use spares, you know?
2: All right.
5: What, is there anything else on this list?
2: No, man. I mean, we can imagine what could be. We can imagine what could be taken. Pillows. So here are the... Let me see if I can cobble together the top 10 here. So towels are number one. Second is bathrobes. Third is hangers.
3: Yeah.
2: And then fourth is toiletries, shampoo, soap, tissues.
3: But I don't feel like that's stealing.
2: I think the hotels don't either. I think the hotels don't either. And then fifth is blankets.
5: I mean, I get that one, but I'm not going to take a blanket.
2: Sixth is pillows. I've never...
5: Pillows are kind of like nice.
2: Oh, they're terrible.
3: No,
5: depends on the hotel. I'm going to just say it depends.
2: I have to take all the pillows in the room. I have to stack them all up.
3: Sure.
2: I need support.
3: Yeah.
2: Caitlin, I have a big head.
3: Yeah.
2: I go straight through one pillow. I'm like, boom, straight to the floor.
5: That's valid.
2: Hair dryers are seventh.
5: Why? Those are attached to the wall, usually. Well, not always.
3: Yeah, or in the drawer, right?
2: Pens are eighth.
3: Again, not stealing.
5: I take pens all the time. And the notepads.
2: Dishes are ninth, and remote controls are tenth. Why
5: don't I don't know why you want to take a remote control. That one's
2: just because you want to watch the world burn.
3: Yeah, no. The one takeaway from this, seeing what people have stolen, I'm doing hotel stays wrong. I think I should take all of it, just completely rob the room blind and then have my, you know, Sheraton Inn guest bedroom. So mm-hmm. it's nothing I've had to pay for. I took the comforter from the Sheraton. I took the, you know, pillows.
2: It's all branded. It's all beautiful.
3: Branded there, brand new. Just make it like a hotel room.
5: The one thing I always want to do when I go to hotels, but I don't because I don't want to travel with it, is take my own blankets. And if I could bring my own pillow, I would. I just don't.
2: Yeah.
5: Because I like the coziness. Right. I have spoiled myself at my home with my bedding.
3: Yeah, road trip, always bring my own pillow. I'm that age now. I don't ever travel.
5: Ethan's, aren't you against bringing pillows and blankets on road trips?
2: Oh, yeah, I never do that.
5: Which is the road trips I don't get.
3: But you got, I mean, we got my wife and I and my dog. So dog, I'm fine to have the dog sleep on my pillow so long as I get to sleep on my pillow.
2: Oh, well, if it's a car, I guess I don't know. I might be tempted if we were in a car.
3: Yeah, yeah. No, plane, forget it. But yeah, I know people that will extra piece of luggage, put their pillows and their sleepwear and all that stuff in there.
2: Yeah, I see that. I know. And I see that on planes, too. People get on, they've got a blanket, they got a pillow, and they're wearing their pajamas. And I'm like, this is a three-hour flight, man.
3: Yeah.
5: 3-hour flights, eh.
2: And it's from like 8 a.m. to noon to 8 a.m. to 11 a.m.
3: Just feel like they're being a little dramatic.
2: What do you...
5: Maybe they have a long gonna
2: happen?
5: Night.
3: Yeah.
5: What if it's like a 5 a.m. flight and they didn't get any sleep?
3: Yeah. When is it okay?
5: I had one flight where I literally didn't sleep and it was at like 5 a.m. and it was bad time.
2: You know what? I've stayed up all night and also put my pants on.
5: Why would you put real pants on? Yeah.
3: On a plane, no.
5: Well, a short flight, I don't care. But like in that situation, like I'm wearing at least leggings.
3: You're one of these guys that's returned to the days of yesteryear where we wore shirts and ties and pants and flew for the gentleman on the
2: flight. You're darn right. You're darn right.
5: I understand being presentable, but who am I trying to impress on an airplane?
2: That's right. You already have a boyfriend.
5: Well, no, it's not even in that sense. Like, I don't look like a trash bag, but I am also not like going to dress business casual on the plane. Maybe I should. Maybe I'd get like a gig.
3: It was a different time. It was a different time when we used to do that.
2: You know, you might like it. I just, you know, and I know everyone does it. I shouldn't be hard on people who wear their pajamas to the airport because really it's not my business, right? Yeah. It's not. It's not. And it's not any of my business at all. It doesn't impact me at all. But I still kind of carry, when I was young, I was so amazed by airports and airplanes. Mm. And I wanted to be someone who was there all the time.
3: Sure.
2: Going places. And so now, you know, when I do fly, I still kind of have that. You know, I'm
3: it's
2: like, this is special.
3: Yeah, it's a privilege.
2: You know,
5: that's valid.
2: It's my 15th flight this year, but like, it's still special. I'm going to the airport.
3: Right.
2: You know?
3: Right.
2: And this is... you know, a big deal. I still kind of carry that. And so I like to, you know, I think that's part of it. There's a subconscious thing where I kind of show up for a special occasion. I'm going to the airport. I'm going to get on an airplane.
3: Yeah, for me, I like to be comfy so I can take my shoes and socks off and clip my toenails because I haven't had a moment until I sit on that plane seat to be able to get to my... No.
2: walk in and out of the bathroom in your bare feet
5: with
2: the water that splashed onto the floor.
3: Oh, yeah. There is so much that happens on planes and in public spaces that I'm not all right with. And that's one of them.
2: Yeah.
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2: I want to show you something. I want to do this plushie thing.
5: Okay.
2: So the data center is the data center question is it's a big one across the country, right? The data centers have some defenders, not so many. Overwhelming number of detractors. It's like the data centers are something that has kind of united everyone in America.
3: Yeah. Yep.
2: It, you know, it's just everyone. The vast majority of people seem to just be really super suspicious of the data centers, if not in outright opposition. And so there is now a funny collaboration between a New York-based creative studio, Basura, and Big Data, who is a musical producer. And it is a plushie data center. And so let's pull up this photo. This is your own plushie data center that you can own.
5: It's actually a video, so let me play. It's very quick, but the kicker to this is it makes a sound.
2: It makes a sound. So you, when you like squeeze it, you can hear what it sounds like.
5: After this.
3: I was going to say, that's pleasant.
13: That is not.
2: That's a recording of a data center.
3: From how far away? Is that really how loud it is?
5: Here, we'll
2: I don't know. But this is at least what at least one data center sounds like. It does, they don't indicate how far away they were when they recorded that.
3: That's
2: they could have been
3: awful.
2: Right next to it. But this is kind of part of that whole thing. It
5: says, with real sounds from your neighborhood data center, which I don't know. I don't know what data center they recorded that from. I don't know any of that information.
3: Can you get them personalized to the data center closest to you?
2: Maybe. You'd have to go out and record your own track and send it to them.
3: Different colors.
2: Or they might, or you know, they could probably just come up with one that you could do the recording on your own. Mm. Like press this button to record.
3: Oh, yeah.
2: You just hold the plushie up to the data center and press one hand and it records it. The other hand plays it back.
3: Jokes aside, that'd be terrible if that's real. I don't know how loud that is and how close in proximity.
2: Well, they're obviously making a point, right?
3: Yes.
2: And noise has been one of the primary complaints of data centers. So when you look at, when developers are proposing new data centers, which there are everywhere in the country, including here in Utah.
3: Yep.
2: There are three things they point out. There are three things that they insist on. They say this doesn't waste water.
3: Sure.
2: This won't increase your electrical bills and you won't be able to hear it. It's really super quiet. Those are the three things that they're all insisting. I don't know how to distinguish between a data center that's going to be quiet versus a data center that's going to be noisy.
3: Yeah.
2: But those are the complaints from other areas that have data centers. They complain about water,
3: sure,
2: power, and noise.
3: Noise.
5: I wonder if I'm assuming we don't, but if anybody in the chat is near a data center, you should comment and let us know if there is sound. I don't know if they would be in Utah, though. Probably in other areas.
2: Well, and I think part
3: the
2: of
3: bright
2: what...
3: Brightside is global, though.
2: And sure. I think part of the problem that neighborhoods have run into is that I think some of the noisier data centers were approved because the noise never got over a certain amount.
3: Mm-hmm, mm-hmm.
2: So it stayed within.
3: Mm-hmm.
2: But, you know, when we set those noise ordinances for neighborhoods, it's for things like parties.
3: Sure.
2: Right? You can't get any louder than this.
3: Right.
2: No one wrote the noise ordinance for a consistent hum.
3: Yeah.
2: That's different.
3: Yes.
2: Right? That's not the same thing.
5: Oh.
2: And
5: I actually just learned. So this, from this plushie, it was recorded, taken by a neighbor of a data center in Virginia. That's where this one, that sound
2: a neighbor of a data center in Virginia. So there you go.
3: So they're close enough to be a neighbor. I would imagine they're a little offset from, like, they're not right in the neighborhood, like a wedding reception center or something like that.
2: It was, they're close enough to the data center that that's the recording they got. So, and honestly, I feel bad for these neighborhoods. There's one down in Southern Utah County. Mm. They got a big data center being proposed And they keep saying, no, no, no, this is going to be quiet. You're not going to notice it. It's not going to increase power bills.
3: Sure.
2: But I don't know how you can be sure, you know?
3: Yeah, I don't think you can be. I think that's the big issue for me is once the building is built, once these data centers are in place, oh, yeah, no, we thought it was going to be more quiet. Okay, but it isn't.
2: We didn't anticipate this increase.
3: We didn't know it was going to use this much water. Oh, well, when we said that, we meant that's the thing that I don't care for. I think if people would actually stick to the thing that they said.
2: Yeah.
3: Okay. Or we won't do this if this is going to be how it is. It's just no trust in the organizations trying to put them out.
2: So Basura is a design firm that's worked on other projects, like making luxury wear for dogs. Mm. And also they made, in a partnership with Yerba Madre, they made dirt shoes. They're shoes made of dirt and wildflower seeds. And so as you walked, the sandals would fall apart. The shoes would fall apart and spread wildflower seeds wherever you walked. It's a pretty funny idea.
3: That's awesome.
2: Yeah.
3: Yeah. Not very sustainable, I suppose. Well, but it's not the point.
2: As a way to plant something, it's silly.
3: Yeah.
2: I mean, obviously, they're making a point, right?
3: Yes.
2: So.
3: How much are these things?
2: I have no idea. Let me see if I can see.
5: I closed out. I didn't check that.
2: Oh, let me see if I can see. Yerba Madre dirt shoes.
3: Or the plushie. I just want to know, like, are we making a fortune on this, or is it a statement like, get it for basically what we're charging on this?
2: I don't think they're selling them.
3: Oh.
5: It says adopt. It literally says adopt.
3: Oh,
5: I'm assuming it's going to be sold, but I don't know.
2: I thought you were talking about the shoes.
5: Oh.
2: I'm sorry.
3: Yeah, no, you're fine.
5: What were you asking about?
3: I guess I was asking about the shoes, but also how much does it cost to adopt a data center plushie? What's my action? If I care about this, what can I do?
2: See if we can find it.
3: We'll have to ask for anything. 20 budgie dolls.
5: While you guys are looking for that, we have a couple comments I can read.
3: $99.
2: $99
5: well, for the plushie.
3: To adopt it. Yep, for the plushie.
2: Okay. What a steal.
5: I wouldn't spend $100 on that. Just saying. But Unky Ben says, this is a question for Ethan. Ethan, do you still have trauma from losing your wallet on the flight? I don't know what he's talking about.
2: Oh, yeah, from when I was a kid. Yeah. Oh,
5: okay.
2: Yeah.
5: Well,
2: I still think about that. I honestly do.
3: But was it a cartoon kind of wallet or just an adult wallet?
2: I don't even remember. It was grown up. It was a Velcro wallet.
3: Okay. So not that grown up.
2: For a kid.
3: Yeah.
2: I remember. I remember waking up. It was a long flight. I remember waking up and I saw it under my seat. And I thought, okay, I need to remember to pick that up before I leave, get off the plane. And I didn't.
3: Ugh.
2: And it was, I still think about that.
5: The trucking surfer says, why I like Ethan, he loves flying. I always say, if you're not first, you're coach. And then he also says, sounds like the inside of an airplane from First Class, Ethan. I'm not sure if he's talking about the sound that we were just talking about.
3: Oh, yeah.
5: And then earlier from our grenade conversation, Unky Ben says, maybe the grenade was some person's poor attempt at fishing.
2: Oh, yeah.
5: Potentially.
2: Grenade fishing, they just forgot to.
3: Crocodile Dundee,
2: yeah.
3: The old movie.
5: And then
2: explosives.
5: One other on our hotel, what people are stealing conversation. I'm going to say Meg. If you're going to take everything, make sure you leave a tip for housekeeping.
3: Yeah.
5: That's a good compromise, maybe.
3: And if the tip is big enough, write them a little note that says, don't say anything about this to anyone.
2: Thank you in advance for keeping your mouth shut.
3: Yeah. This is between you and I.
2: All right, guys, thanks so much for hanging out, everybody. Today's Brightside After Party was presented by JCW's The Burger Boys, char-broiled burgers, thick shakes, and five locations across the Wasatch.

0: early 70s. He hid behind the deeds of Ted Bundy, and he's only been convicted of two murders, but is suspected of many more. Since the release of Stolen Voices of Dole Valley, a witness identified in the podcast could lead investigators to the remains of Jamie Grissom.
1: He ran into the woods. He said he stumbled. As he fell down, he looks up and sees the body of a young woman.
0: And now the FBI is testing forensic evidence that had been collecting dust for decades. 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
9: From ABC News, I'm Stephanie Officer. As access to White House events comes to a near standstill following Trump's decision to ban CNN, MS Now, and Politico from covering him, some continue defending Trump's decision, even as others call it an attack on the freedom of the press.
10: In a joint statement, ABC News, CBS, NBC, CNN, and Fox News saying the public has a vital interest in receiving accurate, independent information about its government. No administration should restrict a news organization because it objects to its reporting. Vice President J.D. Vance, who, unlike Trump, did not impose the ban at his events, defending the president's decision.
11: If you're going to engage in what is effectively far-left propaganda, why would a Republican White House give you special access?
9: Marchers in Austin calling for transparency from ICE agents following the shooting of a delivery driver in the city Sunday. ABC's Pierre Thomas.
12: Protests erupting at the scene.
13: He had a work permit. He was seeking asylum.
12: Perez's lawyer says he came to the country legally, but missed a court date after a hearing notice was sent to an old address.
13: We are fed up with ICE and DHS telling us lies about what has happened in these incidents where people are being murdered and shot.
12: The shooting comes as ICE activity has been surging nationwide.
9: Tragedy for the family of supermodel Cindy Crawford as her only son, Presley Gerber, was found dead Sunday at age 27. ABC's Trevor Ault.
14: The death now being investigated as a suspected overdose, according to Santa Monica police. Sources close to the case telling ABC News Presley Gerber checked into a high-end rehab center on Saturday. He was found dead by staff the next morning. Presley Gerber was struggling with addiction and mental health issues that he says surfaced as a young teenager. Presley Gerber candidly sharing his decade-long battles on social media, posting Mental Health Mondays to help those also struggling.
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15: It's 8:02 at KSL News Radio. I'm Spencer Mahan. KSL's top local story this half hour. A Utah family is finally getting closure more than 30 years after their loved ones were murdered. Just today, the man who confessed to the murder was ordered to serve what'll likely be the rest of his life in prison. KSL News Radio's Adam Small was in the courtroom.
16: Even though now 63-year-old James Wallace Peterson openly told the judge he still doesn't remember the murder to this day because he was under the influence of various things at the time, he still took responsibility, saying he cost Teresa Morlock years with her family. Morlock was just 35 when prosecutors say she was strangled and smothered at her apartment right after the NBA All-Star Game came to Salt Lake City in 1993. Then the case went cold until late last year when investigators matched Peterson's DNA to the bite marks on Morlock's chest and thumb.
15: The judge sentenced Peterson to 5 years to life in prison. Elementary students in the Davis School District are back in class today.

0: after they left on Friday having ping pong ball sized hail and a tornado warning. Hillfield Elementary Assistant Principal Jessica Miller says the severe weather came on so suddenly just after the kids were let out on an early release day.
1: Even though it was a very traumatic experience, like I feel like the overall just seeing everybody come together and just like the with-it-ness of multiple people and parents of like, okay, I'm going to take over and help these children.
0: She says they didn't have specific district guidance for how to deal with hail and tornadoes for after school hours, but they were all hands on deck sheltering in place until the kids were safe. Traffic and weather together brought to you by UCCU. Big on business, including merchant services. Love where you bank. Taking a look at your major interstates this evening. Nothing serious going on. The only slowing you're going to see are some pockets of intermittent slowing on Mountain View Corridor. Taking a look at your KSL weather forecast. 75 with a 50% chance of rain tomorrow, 79 on Wednesday. That rain is going to taper off throughout the day tomorrow until about Saturday when there is a very slight chance. 82 Thursday, 83 Friday. Right now, 72 and mostly cloudy outside Broadcast House. 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
8: Okay, welcome into KSL Brightside. I'm Ethan Millard. I'm joined today by Richie Stedman, filling in for Alex.
10: Glad to be here. Glad to be back.
8: I'm so glad you're here. Alex is having a football weekend.
10: Oh, yeah?
8: And so, yeah, we'll see him tomorrow. Okay. You know, we'll see him tomorrow. But in the meantime, the show's in your capable hands, so I'll just go ahead and sit back and let you go.
10: Yeah, you know, there's lots we got to talk about today. We got three things. I could do it.
8: Yeah, I'm sure you could.
10: You say the word.
8: But I'm sure you could.
10: I'm glad to just be a guest and be in your presence.
8: Okay, that sounds good. We're going to go straight into the three things. Corey?
11: Your top trending stories happening right now. KSL Brightside's The Three Things.
8: All right, the first thing, this was a terrible, terrible, tragic thing. This happened on Friday. During those big storms we had coming through the Wasatch Front, a 19-year-old hiker was killed after being struck by lightning at a shelter on Mount Timpanogos. It was some kind of metal shed. I think it might be just that famous metal shed that was up.
10: Everyone gets their picture up there.
8: I think it's that one. But there were nine hikers. They were near the summit around 6 a.m. on Friday when the stormy weather prompted them to seek shelter. The structure was hit by lightning, injuring multiple people, and a 19-year-old man sustained critical injuries. First responders attempted to render aid, but they weren't able to save his life. The cause is still under investigation, but it seems pretty clear. Four other hikers made their way down the mountain on their own. They suffered minor injuries and were taken to a local hospital to be evaluated. This whole thing took longer than usual because of the active storm conditions, but they did have multiple agencies assisting on the rescue. So just a terrible, terrible thing to have happen to such a young man, 19 years old.
10: Sure, and scary because for so many people, that is the goal. You're going to the top of Timp is like the thing that you're going to do, and to have something like that happen.
8: Have you done that? Have you been up there?
10: I have. Not easy. Even if you're in the best shape and have trained for it and all of the things, but getting to that particular tin shack, it is why you see so many pictures. It is the place to come and be at and say, I did it. I've conquered this thing. It is so hard.
8: I went up for scouts. So I was in my early teens. Yeah, when I went up and I did Timpanogos. And it was, we did a 2-day. We spread it over 2 days.
10: Oh, nice.
8: Backpacking. And
10: yeah.
8: It was great. It was just phenomenal.
10: I can't imagine how scary it would be in weather. Because there have been a time or two that I have thought about going up there, and weather, like any sort of weather, just makes me go, nope, we'll do that a different time.
8: First responders also want to warn everyone that mountain weather can rapidly change, mm-hmm. and that if hikers hear thunder, if you hear thunder in the mountains, you are close enough to risk a lightning strike. That's how it is in the mountains. So if you hear thunder, you need to move away from exposed ridgelines, away from peaks, away from elevated areas. And if you can seek substantial shelter, then you should. Small structures like sheds and things like that just won't provide adequate protection from lightning. And I'm sure, you know, when you're in that situation, something like that metal shed probably seemed as good a place as any.
10: Sure.
8: But make sure that you move off of the ridges, off of the peaks, and get down off the elevation and get down low.
10: And that takes some time there. I mean, it's not just like it's an hour and a half to get off of that ridgeline.
8: Oh, yeah, yeah. It's just
10: when you've made your way towards the ascent there.
8: What a terrible, terrible thing. Next up, this was a crazy story. The Direct Communications, an internet service provider in Eagle Mountain said that they suffered a cyber attack, which caused outages and surge service disruptions for customers throughout Eagle Mountain. They said this was on September 19th. They experienced unusually high traffic consistent with a DDoS, or distributed denial of service, attack. Apparently this is a common cyber attack that affected the company's upstream network providers, causing slow speeds, packet loss, and in some cases, complete service outages. So they were asking anyone who's still experiencing issues to unplug their router for 30 seconds before plugging it back in. And that hopefully do it at this point.
10: That's protocol.
8: Okay. They say they're going to continue monitoring the network. But they did have problems even yesterday.
10: But not anything like we hear these things of the ransoms or anything like that. Just a surge and an attack. Okay.
8: Yeah. I mean, I don't know.
10: What are they trying to get in Eagle Mountain? That's where this conspiracy theorist starts to go. Right. What does Eagle Mountain have?
8: What's happening?
10: Let's get to the bottom of this.
8: For goodness sake. So I'm super interested to know who would do a cyber attack like this. I mean, you could only imagine, right?
10: Yeah.
8: Who it might be. I mean, it could be an organized criminal effort trying to probe the network. It could be a state actor. We've seen that before.
10: Yeah.
8: So
10: some guy bored in his mom's basement.
8: Could be something like that.
10: Yeah, I just want to see if I could. Yeah. I didn't do anything. I just wanted to see.
8: We got a text here from James in Clinton. He says, I was on top of the mountain clearing ice off a weather station. Storm rolled in so fast that it blew the helicopter over the side and fell down the mountain.
10: Oh, my gosh.
8: Jeez, can you believe that?
10: A parked helicopter?
8: Well, yeah, it blew right off the side. Storm came in so fast.
10: Oh, my gosh.
8: Yeah, man. That's a hard thing.
10: It was pretty gnarly. I get the KSL alerts on my phone.
8: Mm-hmm.
10: I did the, I think it's what you text news. Is that what it is?
8: The 5750.
10: Yeah. And then it comes in and I was just like, oh, tornadoes. Okay, perfect. Great. Hold on, everyone. Text my wife. You're okay, right? Yeah, nothing down here.
8: You guys up there in Davis County?
10: No, we're down in Salt Lake County.
8: In Salt Lake.
10: But I think the original one that went out was like Salt Lake, Davis, and Weber counties.
8: Yeah.
10: I was like, man, hang on tight.
8: Yeah,
10: I don't know what's
8: broad.
10: Going on.
8: Yeah,
10: we got old trees in our side yard. And so that could be house crippling.
8: On Friday night, Alex and I walked that storm in and out, and it was wild. And I was glad to see over the weekend they did confirm that that tornado, because we had, you know, everything's unconfirmed, right?
10: Sure.
8: But we had a listener send in a video of a funnel cloud that pretty convincingly touched down in those hills up there.
10: Mm-hmm.
8: And so I it didn't surprise me to see that they had confirmed it.
10: And they quoted, they said, KSL Brightside, we couldn't have confirmed this without them. And
8: I would hope that the National Weather Service would give us credit, but that's the least they can do.
10: Yep.
8: All right. And the third most important story, we've got a punt report from BYU. My nephew Fuller did great. over the weekend. He had one punt, 53 yards, though. So a very, very big leg. He continues to impress people with the distance there. In the end, BYU handily beat Colorado State 41-23. So congratulations to my nephew Fuller.
10: Do you pull rank with the Fuller? You go down to Lavelle Edwards Stadium and go, yeah, my nephew. Is there a seat for me? I got to come to the game.
8: Look, if he keeps kicking like this, then yeah, they're going to roll out the whole carpet for all of us, for sure. The red carpet for all of us.
10: Sure.
8: The Utes also had a big weekend. They hung 33 points on Utah State in a shutout.
10: So. Oh, but did you see there was a gentleman, one of the players for Utah State in that accident. He's apparently doing okay. Got tackled.
8: Yeah, they hauled him off on his. They put him on an ambulance. They pulled the ambulance onto the field.
10: And, you know, fist up in the air, I'm going to be okay. And lots of discussion about that.
8: Yeah, it was very serious. Both BYU and the U improved their rankings. BYU moving up to number 9 and Utah moving up to number 15. So that's awesome.
9: Amanda, my daughter got married recently, and I really was excited because for the first time I felt comfortable in all of the photos. I let go of 70 pounds in 5 months on soda, and I've kept it off now for 3 years. Yeah. And so when it was time for all those pictures, and there is a lot, then I felt comfortable in them. I didn't have to feel like I needed to slink towards the back or hold my breath for hours on end in these picture sessions.
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8: Okay, welcome back. This is KSL Brightside. I'm Ethan Miller. I got Richie Stedman here with me, filling in today for Alex. And Richie, I want to introduce you to a segment that we do where we basically establish ourselves as moral arbiters in our community.
10: Oh, yeah, no, do we get to be a little judgy?
8: We get to be super judgy. We call this the morality police. And Corey's going to hit that button for us.
11: Navigating the thin blue line between right and wrong. Ethan and Alex are the Morality Police.
8: I just also would like to thank Corey. So yeah. I'm going to pull back the curtain a little bit for everybody. So things like the Morality Police and stuff like that, Alex usually hits those buttons. But he's not here. It's you.
10: Yeah. And I'm willing to, but I don't even know what we're talking about. So
8: Richie is worthless on this equipment.
10: Hey, now. Worth very little.
8: And so Corey's doing double duty over there, and we appreciate you, Corey. All right, let's call this morality police court into order here. Here's the situation. Matthew Ware is 35 years old. He is a Los Angeles resident. He has been arrested for misdemeanor assault or misdemeanor battery. Here's what happened. He was inside of an AMC movie theater in Burbank there in Los Angeles. And a man in a row nearby was scrolling on his phone. Ooh. And Ware approached the man, asking him to put the device away. The patron refused. An argument ensued. And Matthew Ware pulled out a can of pepper spray and sprayed that dude.
10: Okay. That escalated in a real quick hurry.
8: And anyway, he oversprayed also a couple other people that were there.
10: Yeah, because pepper spray doesn't just stick right to the person that you spray it. It oftentimes yourself too will feel the effects of it.
8: It's not a sniper attack. It's more of a broadcast attack. You know what
10: Shotgun.
8: I mean?
10: Sure.
8: Yeah. Anyway, the police were called. Patrons alerted the theater staff, who called the police. Burbank police found Matthew Ware in the lobby. He didn't try and go anywhere. Sure. He stayed there, waited for the police. He was arrested. He was booked on suspicion of misdemeanor battery and was released the following morning because the LA police are really super busy with other criminals worse than this. But nevertheless, he's going to face some legal action. And this has sparked an online... Oh, by the way, the people who were pepper sprayed suffered, of course, severe irritation and were treated by paramedics at the scene and then transported to a hospital, which I think they probably did just to make it a bigger deal.
10: Sure. Out of an abundance of caution.
8: Yes, that's right. So this has sparked an online debate, and I want to hear your side of this. Do you think this dude was justified in pepper spraying someone that they got into an argument about it?
10: Yeah.
8: And it's tough to know from the details, how heated that got.
10: Sure.
8: But it does seem to be just an argument.
10: Sure.
8: That it didn't get shoving or anything like that. That at a certain point, he just pulled out this can of pepper spray and sprayed them during the argument.
10: So it matters to me. Court is in session. I feel like I should have a gavel or something.
8: Yep.
10: It matters to me at what point this is occurring in the movie watching. So let me say that. I am no holds barred until the movie starts. So if you're sitting in the dark, the lights have gone down, and we're trailer watching, and you're on your phone, assumedly not with volume up, like I can't hear it, but there is the light, I'll allow it until the movie starts.
8: Have you ever gotten up to tell someone to turn their phone off?
10: I go to the movies with my father, and so I have to often, "Dad, we can't talk now. The movie has started." Or, "You need to put that away. That is annoying to other people."
8: So you've got your own problems.
10: Yeah. But I would not be hesitant to if I'm watching the movie and it's, the proximity, the 10 people next to me, the two or three rows in front of me on either side, I 100% would go.
8: Yeah.
10: I would probably do something like this. "Turn off your phone." Right? a passive aggressive of, "Hey," and then I'd probably do something like, "Hey, the movie has started." I'd probably go two sort of passive things.
8: If it was distracting me, I would probably go get an employee.
10: Yeah?
8: Yeah, I don't think I'd confront somebody.
10: I'd take it in my own hands first. I would then probably, after the couple coughs, say, "Hey, I don't know, why you're doing this, and I want to give you the benefit of the doubt, but it is disturbing me."
8: I'm a big chicken.
10: Yeah.
8: This is what I would stand up and I would say, "Wow, I need some more popcorn." I'd say that really loud. And then I'd go out and get an employee and have them
10: deal with it.
8: And not come in at the same time as the employee. I'd wait.
10: Yeah.
8: And then I'd walk in and be like, "What's going on here?
10: What is this? Is there an employee in here?
8: Gosh.
10: How did they know?
8: Gosh, I went out to get some popcorn
10: and then I came back to this.
8: Yeah.
10: I think I would go talk to the person And I think I'd be like, I'd really appreciate it. And likely that person, if they were going to be in this situation, no, I want to be on my phone. I paid to be here, whatever.
8: I admire people who are going to call out bad behavior.
10: Yeah.
8: I admire people who are going to call out antisocial behavior in public. Number one, you got to be ready for the consequences.
10: Sure.
8: Right?
10: Yeah, get your pepper spray ready.
8: They might try and fight you. And then number two, though, with Matthew, he shouldn't have sprayed that guy.
10: No, except
8: that was too far.
10: Except
8: that was too far.
10: If he felt endangered because of how this escalated, and we all know these people that will go, you know, get unhinged so very quickly, right? Like, hey man, could you be quiet? What do you mean quiet? And they're ready to, you know, they live on that edge.
8: Yeah.
10: That is the only way in which I can see that is. But if it was just like, hey man, could you put your phone away? I'm not going to put my phone away. Yeah.
8: We got a couple of texts here. One says, if you've ever come near pepper spray, you'll understand the hospital and arrest. Brutal, even 10 feet away. Mm. All right. I'm going to take your word for it because I've never been pepper sprayed.
10: And not interested in trying it either.
8: I have blitzed very, very, very, very spicy hot wings. Uh-huh. In the, actually, it was my son. So my son loves spicy foods.
10: Okay.
8: And
10: I'm drawing the comparison, but I'm failing so far. Go
8: this
10: on.
8: This is as close as I've gotten to pepper spray.
10: I live on the edge. My kid
8: I'm just
10: hates
8: saying,
10: them.
8: No, I've already admitted. I don't know what this is like. I'm telling you this is as close as I've gotten.
10: Okay.
8: Not so anyone will be impressed.
10: Yeah.
8: But my son really loves spicy foods. And so we'd been at a Hot Wings place. He'd gotten like the spiciest they have.
10: Right.
8: And he saved some for the next day and he ran it through the microwave.
10: Oh, geez.
8: And I remember that feeling in the air and I could sense in my eyes and in my throat. As soon as I walked in, I knew what he had done. Mm. That's as close as I've ever gotten.
10: How do you live so close to the edge like that?
8: I'm a risk taker.
10: Yeah,
8: I'm a risk taker.
10: I also think it matters to the point in the movie. I know that probably shouldn't, but like if you are, you know, you're the climactic part of the movie.
8: Yeah.
10: And you're out and it's not just like, cause I've done this before. Admittedly, I've been like, oh, what? Oh yeah. Oh yeah. I'll take care of that. Right. And I just take it out for a second.
8: Yeah.
10: I'm not envisioning what that is. It's like, yeah. I don't really want to know what happens to Spider-Man. I wonder what's going on. Is that tornado? Did that thing actually happen?
8: Is that coming to the theater?
10: Yeah. Like if people start scrolling that way, I've got no patience for that. It's more aggressive for me.
8: All right. Send us a text 57500. What do you think about this guy, Matthew, where he pepper sprayed a man in a movie theater because the man wouldn't turn off his cell phone. And so the dude pepper sprayed him. Do you think he's a hero? Some people think he's a hero. Mm. And maybe that's you. 57500. Jessica texted in. She said, I would also go get an employee. That's my position.
10: Yeah.
8: There's no reason for me to be the bad guy. And she also goes on to say, I have shushed people in the movies before. I have no issue with that.
10: Yeah.
8: See, I wouldn't even do that. I would rather go get a 14-year-old out in the lobby.
10: And that was the other part of what I was going to say. Because the person you're coming in is not someone that, you know, is certified in their crucial conversation behavior and how they're going to engage in this. It's someone that goes, hey, this guy would really like you to put your phone away, please.
8: Sir.
10: I know it's important and I can't tell you not. Like, it just seems to me.
8: Yeah.
10: As an adult and knowing who's there, I would be best suited. Now, I'm fairly even killed. But the other thing, if I don't do anything about this, this is what happens to the rest of my movie experience.
8: You're watching.
10: What does that guy not care about people?
8: Yeah.
10: No one cares about this people.
8: It stays in your head.
10: The world is going down the drain because people like this guy.
8: You spiral. You spiral.
10: In a big way. Ruminate and spiral.
8: All right. We got news, traffic, and weather here. When we come back, there's this new trend. It's called fubbing. And it is destroying relationships. Maybe it's destroying your relationship. We're going to talk about it when we come back.
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22: ABC News, I'm Stephanie Officer. President Trump remaining defiant following his controversial decision to ban CNN, MS Now, and Politico from covering him as part of the White House pool team. Now he's going without. ABC's Mary Bruce.
23: Trump is in New York to attend the UN General Assembly. Television networks traditionally team up to cover his every move, designating one network as the pool. It was supposed to be CNN, but after Trump banned them, now in a show of solidarity for freedom of the press, all five major television networks announced they would not participate in pool coverage of the president.
24: Gas Buddy says one out of every 10 stations in the U.S. is now selling diesel for more than $7 a gallon. ABC's Elizabeth Schulze.
25: Gas is now back above $5 in four states, Washington, Oregon, Nevada, and California. There, it's averaging $6.15. Illinois and Michigan are also approaching that $5 mark for gas, too.
24: This is ABC News.
0: 8:31 at KSL News Radio. I'm Spencer Mahan. KSL's top local story this half hour. Executive orders from Utah Governor Spencer Cox and President Donald Trump are aimed at improving addiction recovery through recovery-ready communities.
26: There are a lot of programs and projects that have worked over the years. We want to make sure that we bring those ones that work up to the top and share those so we can replicate those across the country.
0: Dr. Monty Burks is the executive director of the Great American Recovery Initiative. He says faith-based organizations are key to the process, as are those who have been through the recovery process.
26: The recovery community knows what the recovery community needs.
0: The Utah legislature has set aside more than $40 million to support this. And in a rare visit from Utah from a member of the United States Supreme Court today, Justice Samuel Alito was here for the ceremonial swearing-in of the new state Supreme Court member Jay Jorgensen. That's because the two have known each other for years. Ever since Jorgensen acted as a clerk for Alito when he was serving back on the Third Circuit Court of Appeals.
1: When lawyers, new lawyers, clerk for a judge or a justice, they work so closely together, there's quite a bond, quite a relationship that develops. And so I think that Justice Alito probably wants to recognize that.
0: And KSL legal analyst Greg Skordis says Jorgensen's relationship with Alito shouldn't have an impact on the decisions he makes in the future. Traffic and weather together brought to you by UCCU. Big on business, including commercial loans. Love where you bank. We're going to go from north to south. Looking all good in the Davis-Weber area as you move down into Salt Lake. There are some pockets of intermittent slowing on Mountain View Corridor, but that is really the only thing throughout Salt Lake County. There is some spotty slowing near Pioneer Crossing, but on I-15 and US 89, you were looking pretty good. Taking a look at your KSL weather forecast, 75 with a 50% chance of rain tomorrow. 79 on Wednesday, that rain is going to move out of the area. 82 Thursday, 83 Friday. It is mostly cloudy and 70 outside Broadcast House in downtown Salt Lake. 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
8: Okay, welcome back. 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
10: I'm Richie Stedman.
8: Can we just... Yeah. You jump right in there.
10: I like the... And this is... I don't know.
8: I don't have to introduce you. It's all right. You can introduce yourself.
10: I can introduce you. Well, that's Ethan Millard right there.
8: Yes, I am. The one and only. And I want to read a couple of texts that are left over from our last segment where we talked about that man, young man, Matthew Ware in Los Angeles, who pepper sprayed a dude in a movie theater because the dude wouldn't get off his phone. And so he pepper sprayed him, got arrested, misdemeanor battery. We're taking a variety of texts here. Do you think he's a hero? This person texted in and said, I'm always on my phone sitting on the very last row playing Pokemon.
10: Which is, and so I didn't get a chance to talk about that. But if you know that that's you, sit in the corner.
8: I'm a back row guy. Row. I'm a back row guy, period.
10: Yes.
8: So even if the theater's empty, I'm on the back row on one of the ends. Because I like having straight access to the aisles.
10: Yeah. In case something goes down, are you that guy?
8: I'm just that guy. In case there's a dude on his phone and someone pepper sprays him, yeah. And I want to get out.
10: I mean, just for instance.
8: I got to get out before the pepper spray cloud gets to me.
10: Sure.
8: So this is how I do it. That's where I like to sit. So this person says he likes to sit in the back row playing Pokemon. And then Bob S. texted in. He said, don't go to the movies. Stay home. Problem solved.
10: Yeah.
8: So you're right, Bob. I mean, I can't argue with that. I think Bob solved it.
10: Yeah, I'm middle of the theater, back row.
8: You're middle back row? Mm-hmm.
10: But I go in the middle of the day when no one goes to the movies. So I cannot honestly remember the last time I went to a movie that someone else was in the movie theater.
8: I used to try and pick out the best seat, you know.
10: Sure.
8: But not anymore.
10: Yeah.
8: I go for that back row. I do the same thing in parking lots. As soon as I pull into the parking lot, I park. That's it.
10: Yeah, it's just spark. The other thing, just very quickly as we leave this story, it bothers me, and I know it bothers a lot of people, so it's worth speaking in, and where it's, you know, KSL News and all this stuff, there should be a paragraph at the end of stories that offers all the stuff that people like me wonder about.
8: Okay.
10: Like, just so you know, it was two-thirds of the way through the movie, and the movie was Spider-Man, and, like, those details that aren't actually pertinent to the story, but that you want to know.
8: Yeah.
10: Like, how old was that guy? How many times did he ask? Like, some of the things, and with a lot of these stories, there are always that. We don't have the space when we would used to do it in newspapers, but we have the internet. It's so much space. Have the whole story and then have it be a, even a click thing. And yeah. I'll even watch an ad
8: Which
10: to find out what
8: it?
10: Movie yeah. it was, where they were seated, all the things that don't actually matter, but that give my heart.
8: How old was the guy that got pepper spray?
10: Yes. All of those yeah. things.
8: What's his profession?
10: Yeah.
8: Does he look like a jerk?
10: Is he close to retiring? Does he have a good future plan? Like, maybe not that far, but a lot of those things.
8: All right. We're going to do, let's do a couples therapy because I know you're married, Richie. Mm-hmm. And you know, marriage, there are good days and bad days, right?
10: No. I know she is listening right now. All the days are good days.
8: Okay. All right. So because of how terrible that lie was, we're going to do a couples therapy here.
11: Diving into the ups and downs of relationships. Pull up a couch and open your mind. It's time for couples therapy.
8: And I think I know what your problem is.
10: Just one, please.
8: I think I know what your problem is.
10: Go on.
8: I think the problem that you have in your relationship, the way you're sabotaging your marriage, is called fubbing. Now, fubbing is a combined word. It's a blend of two words, phone and snubbing. It is the act of ignoring a person that you are with in a social setting to look at your phone instead.
10: Hmm. Fubbing.
8: Do you ever do this?
10: I want to make sure that I understand it because
8: I thought I was asking you a yes or no question.
10: Well, I have certifiable been to the doctor, like diagnosed ADHD.
8: Okay.
10: And so my wife, who is actually listening, she will text me or 57500 and weigh in on this. I have this problem that when the phone goes off, like we can be like, hey, and you know, we really need to have this very important conversation.
8: Yeah.
10: Bing. And I just go, oh, I just got to look at this real quick because my brain, even if I'm not looking at my phone, is connected to what was that. Then I can look real quick and then I can go back to what it was.
8: Yeah. That's called fubbing.
10: That's fubbing too?
8: It's your then wife. Yes. And it's because your wife can't hold your attention. So that's basically what's happening here.
10: Well, then turn about being fair play. Are you a fubber?
8: I am.
10: Okay.
8: I am. And this is a problem I think that plagues a lot of people. And there's a reason why. And honestly, I think ADHD is probably a part of it. We have to overcome these things. So your brain craves quick rewards from notifications of social media.
10: Yep.
8: And that's what you give it.
10: And that's how they design it.
8: That's how they design it. And we fall for it. We all fall for it every time. Also, there's a fear of missing out. You're worried you might miss an update online. Mm-hmm. And also, it can be social anxiety, right? This wouldn't work with your wife because obviously you're comfortable with her. But sure. if you're in a place where it's a little bit awkward, something like that, you might take your phone out to disengage a little bit to reduce social anxiety.
10: Yeah.
8: But here's the problem, though. This is how it affects relationships. And when I tell you I do this, I have done this to the detriment of my relationship with Emily.
10: Yep.
8: This is your wife. A true thing. Yes. Yep. It is, I have to be really, now when I hear the phone, when it buzzes or something like that, and I'm talking to Emily, the first thing I think of is, you better not look at that phone. You
10: danger,
8: better
10: danger.
8: Not. Yeah. And that, because otherwise I was always, look at it, put it back down.
10: Yep. And always have it with you.
8: And she started saying, look, man, you can't do this. Hmm. I'm here, right? I'm here. I'm talking to you. Imagine being at a store and you're like talking to someone, you know, at the store, they're like helping you find something and then the phone rings and they go over and have a conversation on the phone.
10: Yeah.
8: It's the same thing. It's like, look, I'm here. I'm the one that's standing right here. So the person that gets ignored feels rejected and less valued.
10: Yes.
8: Right. Conversations lose depth and face-to-face connections suffer because you can't have an in-depth conversation.
10: Because
8: you
10: fear that it's going to be dropped out anytime.
8: Exactly.
10: Of course.
8: And chronic phone distraction leads to higher rates of stress and relationship dissatisfaction. You got to stop, man.
10: So the solution is got to be more than just not looking because your mind still goes to it. I've heard of these practices of like, when I come home, I put the phone on the thing by the door and then I don't pick it back up, or I have a designated time later in the evening, or
8: you can do that. Not that's not practical for everybody, right?
10: No,
8: everyone can do that. Can it still distract you? Sure. But let it be in your head saying, oh, my phone just rang, but I'm not going to look. Mm. That can happen in your head. you don't have to look at your phone.
10: Sure.
8: You know what I mean? And it's the looking, it's while you're with someone picking it up, looking at your phone, that's fubbing, phone snubbing.
10: Yeah.
8: And that's what damages relationships. You
10: right.
8: know,
10: all right.
8: You should.
10: I feel a little personally attacked, and I have to look to see if she has texted me, because I'm sure. Yeah, she said that she would be listening. She is like, yes, preach. She's
8: going to be on my side with this,
10: like an evangelical front row, going hallelujah. Tell him that, like, she sent you this segment. Like, this is how big of a problem it is in our relationship. She'll be like, or she'll do this over here. We were talking. We're still talking, and I'm like,
8: you know.
10: Yes.
8: So these were the same signals I was getting from Emily.
10: Yes.
8: And I had to knock it off. She was going to divorce me, you know?
10: Over fubbing.
8: Probably not literally, but, you know.
10: I mean.
8: It's the cumulative thing. It's all the little things.
10: Yes.
8: You know what I mean? It's, you have to protect those relationships. We've got a text here, a confession. I've done it to my family. Yeah, it's easy to do, man.
10: Yes.
8: It's really easy to do.
10: I would say it would be difficult to find someone who hasn't done it. When you first indicated it was like sort of sneaking into your phone so you don't have to engage with someone. I don't do that. I typically lean
8: even
10: into
8: if,
10: the awkward.
8: Even if for just a second, being because what you're saying is whatever happened on my phone just now
10: more important
8: is more important than this moment. And I'm just going to look to see in case it's more important.
10: Yeah.
8: Right? Oh, no, this is less important than you, so I'm going to put it back down.
10: Proceed.
8: Yeah. Like, that's what we're communicating.
10: It's funny, even as you, because for people that aren't watching the stream, Ethan picked up his phone. It's funny because inside I was like, why is he picking up his phone right now? We're having a conversation.
8: Yeah.
10: And you were just demonstrating what this was.
8: Look, I bring this up because as soon as I read this article about fubbing, I didn't know this was a thing, but I'm guilty of it big time. And it is something I have done a lot of work to stop doing it in my marriage. I need to be better with my kids, you know, because kids are kind of lower on the totem pole.
10: Sure.
8: They got less leverage on you than your spouse does, you know?
10: Yeah.
8: So with your kids, you really have to kind of be on the ball to do the right thing just because it's the right thing.
10: Sure.
8: Not because you might suffer any kind of consequence.
10: Sure.
8: Because they're your kids. What are they going to do?
10: Yeah. Yeah.
8: You know?
10: And they're going to be gone eventually. Anyway,
8: yeah. What are they going to do? Not call you in their 40s?
10: Yeah. That's,
8: you know, come on.
10: What are you going to do? Move out earlier? Okay. Do it. Fine. That's fine.
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8: Okay, welcome back. This is KSL Brightside. I'm Ethan Millard, and Richie Stedman is filling in for Alex today. And we, before the break, Richie, we were talking about fubbing, phone snubbing, and how it hurts your relationships.
10: Yep.
8: And I don't want to call you out or make this awkward, but you got a text from your wife during the break.
10: Yep, I did three texts, actually.
8: She texted you three times?
10: Yep. She said, first of all, facts. She just says facts, right? So,
8: With the phone snubbing. That's where you're having a conversation with someone, and your phone vibrates, and you look at your phone.
10: Immediately.
8: And then put it down.
10: Yep.
8: And that is phone snubbing. And even though it seems like a small thing, let me just check real quick and set it down, it actually is really hurtful to relationships.
10: And I think that the comment of facts from her is the thing that will kill your relationship and end up in divorce. That, I think she was affirming facts. I got the point.
8: Yeah.
10: Then she says, tell him thanks. I don't know that it'll help, but tell him thanks. And then I'm guessing just reemphasizing, because it came in sort of while we were too in the tail end of it. She's like, he's a smart man.
8: Yeah. Well, so, you know what? I think she's absolutely right about that. Now,
10: of course you do.
8: But look, this is something I've had to train myself to do.
10: Yeah.
8: Because I was reflexive like that. Look at my phone. Look at my phone. Set it down. Look at it. Set it down. Look at it. Set it down. And no kidding. Now I just have to have it in my mind. If it goes off and I'm talking to Emily, that phone is on Mars. That phone is on Mars. You know, it's going to distract you in your mind. It's going to distract you in your mind for a second.
10: Mm-hmm.
8: But if you pick up that phone,
10: not worth it.
8: No,
10: certainly. Yeah.
8: No. It's not worth it. All right. Next up, I want to talk about Gen Zs for a minute, because this is a very interesting thing. So Gen Zs are throwing out the playbook on a number of things. And we've kind of. So you're a millennial.
10: No, I'm the last year of Gen X.
8: Oh, you're the last year of Gen X?
10: Depending on how you define it.
8: Right? 1980, yeah. Yeah. Okay, so your last year of Gen X.
10: Yeah,
8: okay, so we're both. So we're both.
10: I'm a ex-millennial.
8: So we're both young Gen Xers, basically, what they are. So we don't get to participate a lot in the generational rivalries.
10: Yeah, no, we get forgotten. In fact,
8: we get forgotten. It's because we're too busy doing our work and holding up society.
10: And wishing we could still just ride our bike around the neighborhood.
8: Mm-hmm. Yeah. And everyone else debates and things like that. That's fine. We're just going to hold everything together.
10: Don't worry. We got this. And don't worry. You don't have to give us any sort of recognition.
8: It's fine.
10: It's fine. We got it.
8: It's fine.
10: Yep.
8: Our joy's in the work.
10: Yeah.
8: But Gen Z, I want to give Gen Z credit for something. And then I also want to tell them that they're up in the night. So Gen Z buyers of homes are placing a massive a premium on outdoor space. 87% of Gen Z home buyers say they are willing to pay extra for a home with a yard. And when you think about the reasonings, I kind of admire them a little bit. They have the so-called touch grass effect. Mm-hmm. They have a strong desire for offline physical spaces to disconnect. Mm-hmm. Mm-hmm. Outdoor entertainment, right? They want patios, decks, things like that, seating areas to host friends.
10: Yeah.
8: I also think that when it comes to yards, for the most part, Americans are fooling themselves.
10: Go on.
8: I think very, very few yards are used in any meaningful way. My yard.
10: It's an ideal that we've kind of placed and said, oh, we want to do this.
8: It doesn't fit our life.
10: But it doesn't fit our lives. Yeah. We lead a life that isn't conducive to actually using the yard that we have made available to us.
8: And we always say, I want to have a yard. So the kids can play in it, and the kids don't play in it.
10: Yeah, because they're inside playing.
8: They're inside.
10: Yeah.
8: Right? Doing something less productive, but immensely more entertaining, which is why kids do it. And you let them because both parents have a job.
10: Yeah.
8: Right?
10: To pay for the yard.
8: So why not get real?
10: Right.
8: Right? About how we actually live. My yard is a giant dog toilet. It is fully irrigated and landscaped.
10: Sure.
8: And I mow it.
10: Sure.
8: And
10: you have grass so the kids can play and you can have a picnic on that.
8: No one goes out there, man. I have a special pair of shoes that I wear.
10: For the dog toilet trimming?
8: For the backyard. And I put them onto the back door and I take them off at the back door.
10: Oof.
8: Yeah.
10: Yeah.
8: Because that's what my yard is.
10: Mm.
8: So I'm just pointing out to Gen Z, you guys are up in the night. I don't know, maybe Gen Z will do it differently. But from what I've seen, yards for the most part in America are just wasted. They're wasted space.
10: Well, so like a Gen Z person is what? Someone that was 97 to 2020?
8: They're like 18 to 24 right now.
10: Okay. Yeah, so okay. Let's no one asked us, but let's weigh in on this. They're still at the age that they think that their friends that they had from high school, they're going to have for the rest of their life. They're still living in the gang from college gets together. We go out on the weekends. So, of course, from that perspective, they would love to have a yard. They're just just don't know in 6 to 10 years.
8: That it's going to be a dog toilet.
10: Yeah, that it's going to
8: be. Because you're going to get that yard and then you're going to be like, well, we have a yard. Let's get a dog. We've always wanted a dog. Yeah. And then you got a dog. And then that's it. And then that's your life.
10: Mm.
8: And you know what's so frustrating, too? Is that I have to manicure the dog toilet, and the dogs know this.
10: Mm-hmm.
8: They sit there at the screen door, and they just watch me mow. And they're like, get it just right.
10: Oh, what rate? Well,
8: get it just the right height. Yeah, that's where I like it. For goodness sakes.
10: Yeah. Truly, all those algorithms, you know, the videos that serve up to me about how the dogs are like, you know, we all know who's in charge in this house for sure.
8: We got a text from Jessica. She says, millennial here. My backyard is for 3 dogs only. The only reason we have a yard is for the Huskies.
10: Hmm.
8: Someone else says this. They say, I rent my yard out to people who want a private place for their dog to play in.
10: Oh, that's awesome.
8: I hope you charge money.
10: Yeah, well,
8: I know what dogs do to yards.
10: Yeah, but like rent, if you have space for whatever reason, you need a little extra income.
8: Hold on, Corey, what'd you say? It's an app? There's an app for this? Tell us about this. Can people hear you or just me?
15: I just saw a commercial for I got an ad on my Instagram, I think, and you can, it's like, have a yard, rent your yard out to people who need space. And you can like rent someone's yard, like an Airbnb style.
10: Sniff Spot.
15: Or something.
8: You know what?
10: Sniff Spot host.
8: Should I? So we have a lot of dogs in our neighborhood.
15: Sniff Spot. That's what it's called.
10: Yeah.
8: Maybe I'm looking at this the wrong way. Maybe I should, I resent my yard becoming the dog toilet. But what if I made it the dog toilet?
10: Yeah.
8: And then made some money on it.
10: It's not just a dog toilet. It is the dog toilet.
8: Are you sick and tired of your backyard turning into a dog toilet? Bring them over to my backyard. Yeah. I kind of like that idea.
10: Yeah.
8: I make a little bit of money.
10: I wonder how much I'm trying to get into this a little bit. What do you have to have?
8: Thank you, Corey,
10: space?
8: For jumping in with that. I appreciate that.
10: Is it liability? You can earn up to three, if this website is correct and everything on the internet is, up to $3,000 per month hosting dogs to just have a yard to play in.
8: Mm.
10: That's your not in Utah, but that's a mortgage payment in a different state.
8: Well, I mean, it's money I didn't have before.
10: Yeah, it's $3,000.
8: And it's still the same amount of mowing.
10: Sure.
8: And I'm still wearing my backyard shoes, which I was wearing anyways. So, all right, next up on Brightside, when we come back, it turns out 80% of Americans do not know what's for dinner, even until the late afternoon. So we'll send us a text, 57500. Do you know what's coming up for dinner tonight? Could you tell us? Text that right now. We'll see you on the other side.
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0: Tornado that was up in Davis County. KSL meteorologist Matt Johnson tells the KSL News Daily that Utah's landscape and complex terrain would usually disrupt the formation of such a tornado. So having a tornado near the Francis Peak area of Fruit Heights was unusual.
1: There's some research that needs to be done there because we've seen two just since April in the mountains.
0: And Matt says the storm we saw last Friday may have been extra unique.
1: There was actually some sub-vortexes, is what we call them, rotating around the periphery of this tornado itself, which is usually indicative of a stronger tornado.
0: If it was, in fact, a multi-vortex tornado, Matt says it may have been the first of its kind ever in the state of Utah. 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Love where you bank. We're going to start from Provo and go up north. You are looking pretty good in Utah County. There are pockets of intermittent slowing on the Mountain View Corridor area of Salt Lake County, but that's really the only thing I'm seeing down in Salt Lake County, and you are all clear as you head up into Davis and Weber County. Taking a look at your KSL weather forecast, 75 with a 50% chance of rain tomorrow, 78 on Wednesday, 81 on Thursday, and 83 on Friday. Right now, mostly cloudy and 70 in downtown Salt Lake outside the broadcast house. 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
4: Alex, you don't care about gas prices. You've got an electric vehicle.
3: And Alex Keery.
5: Oh, yeah, that's right. Here comes my moral superiority rolling down I-15.
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4: All right, I'd like to recognize all of the overachievers out there who texted in that they already know what's for dinner tonight.
5: For real?
4: For real, yeah. By the way, I got Richie Stebb in here filling in for Alex Keery.
5: And that's Ethan Millard.
4: Yes, well done. Thank you. We introduced each other. And 80%, as of 4 p.m. every day, 80% of Americans still have no idea what they're making or eating for dinner. So these texts that we got, these are the overachievers. This person is saying fish tacos are for dinner tonight. I meal plan a month at a time or else my family would only be eating popcorn and toast. I don't have the brain power to decide every day, which is actually one of the reasons why people don't know. It's decision fatigue.
5: Yes.
4: This woman or this man or woman, I assume it's a woman because if you're going to organize a month out for your family,
5: yeah,
4: that sounds like something that a woman would do that a man would not do.
5: Yeah.
4: So I'm going to assume it's a woman. I don't know. You can tell me. This person says crock pot chicken enchilada soup, barbecue pork. Yes, I do know what's for dinner. Monday, I make a meal for the week, so I only buy things we don't have. Hmm. We're doing homemade orange chicken and chow mein.
5: Ooh, geez.
4: Let's see here. Leftovers, chicken and mushroom soup with parm-crusted chicken breast and rice. Oh, that sounds amazing.
5: Yes.
4: This person says, we're stopping off at IKEA after hiking and going on the Timpanogos Cave Tour. We picked up IKEA meatballs, gravy, and mashed potatoes. Ah, perfect. I can add green peas to it.
5: Do you know what you're having for dinner tonight?
4: I don't.
5: Do you decide? Does your wife text you? Hey, we're going to do this?
4: Sometimes. Mike says he's doing beef. Caitlin. Oh, this is our Caitlin. She says tacos from Costco.
5: Yeah.
4: Those chicken tacos. Oh, those are so good. Yeah. The chicken street tacos. Have you had those? You get those?
5: I have had them before. Yeah.
4: Quite good.
5: I think someone was doing the beef. It's what's for dinner commercial, that tagline. I think that's what that was.
4: She confirmed, I'm a mom, she said. I suspected this was a woman texting. She says, I'm a mom. And I said, yep, I know.
5: Can you imagine a guy? Yeah, I've got the month lined out for my family. I'm going to go and
4: look,
5: hit my grocery list. I mean, I'm sure there are, but I can't even fathom that amount of organization at all.
4: But you want to know what I've learned? You want something done, assign it to a mom.
5: Yeah.
4: Period.
5: Mom will get it done.
4: Period. I mean, that's true in business.
5: Sure.
4: 100% it is.
5: Sure.
4: All right. So this is why this is happening. Okay. Why by 4 p.m. every day, 80% of Americans still don't know what they're making or eating for dinner. Number one is decision fatigue. After a full day of work, school, kids' activities, making one more major choice is just not, We just push it away. Number two, busy schedules.
5: We don't know when it's going to be. Is that the timing of it?
4: Okay. There's so many households having dual working parents and packed calendars. Evening meal prep is, not clear. Mm-hmm. And then financial and food waste. Last minute scrambling leads to expensive takeout orders, extra grocery tips and ingredients, spoiling in the fridge. So now, let me ask you this. Let's see how well you know your countrymen, your fellow countrymen. Okay?
5: Okay.
4: When people are short and tired on time, uh-huh, and they don't know what they're going to fix, uh-huh, or have for dinner, uh-huh, what do they go to? Number one thing they go to, quick dinner. What do you think it is?
5: See, I am a sandwich.
4: Yep.
5: Is that what it is?
4: Sandwich is a number one.
5: Okay. Yep. Yeah. I am every man.
4: Yeah, you did it.
5: I am every man.
4: You are an American.
5: Yes.
4: And
5: I like all kinds of sandwiches.
4: Number two is fast food or takeout.
5: Okay.
4: Number three is microwavable or frozen meals.
5: Okay.
4: Which we do a lot of at our house. Sure. Trader Joe's. We clean out Trader Joe's once a week.
5: We got some fun different things.
4: This is orange chicken, teriyaki chicken. We make up a pot of rice in the pressure cooker, mm-hmm, and then dump something from Trader Joe's over it. ramen noodles.
5: Okay.
4: And then eggs. Those are the five big.
5: Yeah.
4: Sandwiches, fast food or takeout, microwavable or frozen, ramen noodles and eggs.
5: So. Yeah. Yeah. Sandwiches are also like what time of in the month it is. So like if it's the first of the month and I got the money in the account.
4: Yep.
5: Yeah, I'm going takeout. I'll stop there. We'll get this on my way home. I'll get this and then make sure to throw the wrappers out so my wife doesn't wonder what I had for dinner, but I'm not hungry for some reason because she knows I eat. She just doesn't know what it is. And until she asks, I always tell her, but I sometimes roll the dice just to be like,
4: Now I got to ask you. Ask you.
5: Yeah.
4: What restaurant or what food do you try and hide from your wife?
5: I mean, anytime I go out, I try and do it because...
4: just fast food generally?
5: Just fast food in general. Okay. My wife's a dietitian by trade, so she...
4: Okay, so she...
5: So there's every part of that.
4: So you feel embarrassed?
5: Well, shame is more
4: shame.
5: Than...
4: Yeah. You feel ashamed.
5: But if I'm actively trying to hide something, it's the Little Caesars pizza, that I know where the Little Caesars pizzas are, like the stores.
4: Yeah.
5: And I get it far enough away from the house...
4: That I can eat it
5: while I'm driving.
4: Hot and ready.
5: Get in my car. I can eat the whole thing.
4: Where do you get rid of the pizza box?
5: Well.
4: The church.
5: So
4: the church dumpster.
5: That is more honest than 100%. Or I live right by the Jordan River Parkway, and they have a couple cans.
4: You throw it out on the grass?
5: No. Although people do.
4: Yeah.
5: They have a couple garbage cans that they have there for, like, your dog waste in the bags. Not that anyone ever uses them. Most of the time, it's rolled up things of carpet that people will roll and put in there.
4: Yeah.
5: They're microwaves that they don't know where to get rid of, or they don't feel right about doing it in the church parking lot. But I'll drop it there.
4: Mm-hmm.
5: And then from there, it's windows down to try and air the pizza smell out of the car, because sometimes she's helping me unload and that kind of stuff. But you know what I always get busted by?
4: What's that?
5: Because I always greet the dog before I greet my wife when I come home. And the dog, he will lick my face if I've eaten, and he won't lick my face if I haven't.
4: Oh.
5: And so the dog outs me every single time.
4: You just need to stay standing.
5: No, I love welcoming him too much.
4: All right.
5: But he outs it. But yes, 100%. Where can I eat that pizza by the time I get home and ditch it? It probably is 9 times out of 10, the church parking lot.
4: There's room.
5: Yeah, I paid for it, there's kind room. Of.
4: I mean, when does that... Those dumpsters never get full. There's room for a pizza box.
5: Yeah, fair, yes.
4: There's room for a pizza box, right?
5: I look right past the sign that says, for church use only. Technically.
4: Just say, I go to church.
5: Yeah. That's sort of one of my buildings. I made an investment there.
4: All right. Thanks so much for texting.
5: I'm embarrassed with how well you knew that.
4: Oh.
5: In the church parking lot. I think that's a little...
4: What, you think I'm not from Utah?
5: Well. So now here's the question. Like, are we missing out on something by not having a camera inside a church parking lot garbage can? Is that like the go-to place for things way more nefarious than a pizza box eating on the way home?
4: You're just cruising for a bruising. You need someone else to rat you out to your wife, too? You already got the dog.
5: No, I just wonder, because if this is where we go, man, where do I need to get rid of this? What else is getting rid of in the church dumpster?
4: Well, look, I'm not saying take your home remodeled garbage out there. But people
5: do it, and I'm just...
4: Yeah.
5: I don't know. We're in a day and an age. My YouTube channel, here we go. I'm going to be a trash fluencer.
4: Mm-hmm. Oh, Janice texted in. J- Janice texted and she says, "You are the reason we are now putting locks on the dumpsters at the church. It's you, Richie."
5: Me and Little Caesars.
6: Amanda, my daughter got married recently, and I really was excited because for the first time I felt comfortable in all of the photos. I let go of 70 pounds in 5 months on soda, and I've kept it off now for 3 years. Yeah. And so when it was time for all those pictures, and there is a lot.
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4: Okay, welcome back. You're listening to KSL Brightside. I'm Ethan Miller. I got Richie Stedman here. Good dude, filling in for Alex. Alex is going to be back tomorrow. And in the meantime, we have been just... we've covered so many different areas. And Richie, I want to ask you this because we've got something that has to do with pets here. Do you have a pet?
5: I do. I have a Jack Russell poodle Chihuahua dog named Robert.
4: Really?
5: Yep. Rescued him. Rescue, don't breed. I know, I'll get hate for that, but I stand pretty strong on that. rescue dogs, a lot of dogs that need to be adopted. Utah being a no-kill state, I feel very, very passionately about that. And so many like organizations here in the state of Utah that are looked at because of how well we do it. But yeah, get yourself a dog.
4: Yeah.
5: Get yourself a cat. Old dog, young dog.
4: We've got an old dog. Judy. She's the grand dame of our family.
5: I love human-named pets.
4: We have two dogs. We have Jack and Judy.
5: Yeah. Oh, come on.
4: And they're great dogs. Judy is extremely old.
5: How old are we talking?
4: We don't know.
5: Because
4: we got her from the Humane Society. She'd been picked up as a stray in Roosevelt and then made her way to our family. And she's been with us for 10 years.
5: Wow.
4: And she was an adult dog.
5: When we got her. Yeah.
4: We've had her for 10 years. And she's at the point where about half the time we have to help her to her feet.
5: And
4: she can get out of the house. She can't get back into the house.
5: You're
4: going to
5: make me cry in here.
4: She's
5: these feelings live right behind my
4: eyes.
5: Do
4: they really?
5: For pets. Because I had a dog growing up. Didn't want to have a dog growing up or when I got into adulthood. My wife said, well, here's the deal. I'm a dog person. And so you can have me and we'll have a dog or you can not have me. She was,
4: wow.
5: And she sort of soft pedaled it for a minute and then
4: to let you get used to the idea.
5: And then she was like, we're going to foster a dog. And then she's like, okay, it's time for the foster dog to go back. And I said, 0% chance. This dog is part of our family. He'd only been there 2 weeks at that time.
4: Yeah.
5: And I am. All the stuff that social media feeds you, like you need the 3D nightlight of the vision of your dog's face, that will be me. I have a t-shirt. Next time we're doing the show together, I'll wear it that says Robert Skins, which is what I call my dog. And then underneath it, it says my best friend, and it's his face right on it. Like I am that dog owner.
4: Oh, that's cool.
5: Yeah.
4: Well, you'd like our dogs. They're great dogs. But Judy is just, you know, she's just... And she's skin and bones, too.
5: Mm. What kind of dog?
4: She's a Staffordshire Terrier lab mix.
5: Oh, fun.
4: And we thought there was something wrong with her because she has Cushing's disease. And so she takes medication for that twice a day.
5: Uh-huh.
4: And she just, about a year ago, she just dropped all this. It seemed like she dropped all this weight. Mm-hmm. And she was just skin and bones. Like you see her hips, you know, and all that kind of stuff. So we took her to the vet. And the vet said, no, man, she's good. What happens when dogs are extremely old is they lose like all the collagen and everything and all the fat and all the collagen and everything. They lose it. Mm-hmm. It's just like humans. You know, when humans are extremely old, they get very gaunt.
5: Yep. Yeah.
4: Dogs do the same thing, but she's fine. So, I mean, you would be shocked at how skinny Judy is. And she eats twice a day.
5: Hmm.
4: She's just lost all the fat and all the collagen in her body because she's just so old.
5: What a sweetheart.
4: And, she's a good girl. And not long for this world, though.
5: Oh.
4: Just, you know, just her age.
5: That scare you?
4: No.
5: Sad? Make you super sad?
4: I'll be more sad for my kids. My kids will be really sad. Cause this will be their first experience with death.
5: Yeah.
4: You know?
5: Yeah.
4: And so they still have both their grandparents.
5: Yeah.
4: You know, they haven't experienced that yet.
5: Oh.
4: And so I'm sure it'll be fine. But I've got to figure out also what we're going to do. Someone told me, that in Salt Lake County, you're not allowed to bury your pets in your yard. Is that true?
5: Well, I don't know.
4: Are you about to confess you have a dog buried in your backyard?
5: No.
4: No?
5: All right. No, I was not about to confess that. No. So you have to have a cremated?
4: I don't know.
5: Yeah.
4: I haven't crossed this. I kind of want to stay in the backyard.
5: Yeah.
4: I kind of want to stay at home. I want to stay
5: at
4: home. But I do feel like, just as a citizen, I should make sure that I understand the law around it, right?
5: And health things, because if people don't do it quite right, I think it can be unhealthy. Like,
4: there's a potential for
5: depending
4: that.
5: On how big that dog is and, you know, things in the neighborhood. And,
4: not that big anymore. She's, you know, 20-something pounds.
5: Sure.
4: Jack is 60-something pounds.
5: Yeah.
4: So, she's not that big anymore.
5: Yeah, but I don't know that I want my... Yeah, I don't know. I don't know if it's... I don't know if it's
4: would you not want a dog buried in your yard?
5: Well, let me see. Let me think about this. Okay, so he died today. Let me cry that out for just a second. I know that the dog at that point, he's not there.
4: Yeah.
5: And so I'm able to like remove myself a little bit from it.
4: So maybe I don't
5: need the dog to be in my yard.
4: Would you have created and
5: cremated and scattered? Yeah.
4: Cremated.
5: So there is a place that he sits and watch my wife garden in the yard. I fully intend to either have a statue or a bench or something in that place that he sits and watches.
4: And you can put his ashes there too.
5: And I'll put his ashes there, or it's just a place that I go, that is maybe his place in the yard.
4: Maybe you could bury him there.
5: Yeah.
4: He's always there.
5: Yeah. I don't know that I need that, though, which is weird because I am the guy that hangs on to all of the things.
4: Yeah.
5: But for that particular thing, but I didn't know it was illegal.
4: Someone texted me. I need to look into it. Someone texted me that. Alex and I were talking about this. Someone texted me that was not legal in Salt Lake County, but I'll have to figure that out. But here's why we brought this up. According to a survey by Talker Research, we really went off the rails.
5: Yeah.
4: We did that earlier today in the live stream, too. Just went so sideways.
5: It's fine.
4: Poor Caitlin's probably pulling her hair out. She's like, get back on track, guys.
5: Yeah, guys, there's a schedule for a reason.
4: We built this show to do the show. Now do the show. According to Talker Research, we've got a list of the places where people don't want to see pets. People are tired of seeing pets in these places. What do you think the number one place is? You're going to guess it.
5: Anywhere around food. So.
4: Yeah, restaurants are number one.
5: Yeah. Yep.
4: So restaurants are number one, then grocery stores,
5: yep.
4: Then doctor's offices and hospitals.
5: Because those need to be sanitary.
4: All these have the sanitary element, right? Now, then you go to coffee shops. Okay.
5: Oh, I don't hate them. If that's a coffee shop that's known for a dog friendly, you got a good patio. It's different inside outside to me.
4: Workplaces or office spaces, airplanes, arenas and stadiums, then public transit, hotels and public beaches.
5: Interesting.
4: Those are the 10 places that kind of rank the highest in places where people just, they don't want to see pets.
5: Yeah, and obviously this is talking not like, you know, helpful dogs or like, you know, specialized dogs. I can't think of the right word for it right now. But, you know, these dogs that are trained to help people that are impaired or anything like that. These are just your pets being there. There reaches a point where over a fashion place model, the Nordstrom allows you to have your dog in the Nordstrom. Mm-hmm. That feels weird to me. And I also find myself, as we kind of blur the lines and go into morality police, I start to judge people that have to have their dog with them in that way. That isn't a specialized medical assisting dog. I just think, leave the your dog's not happy here.
4: Well, this is interesting. So Judy, we don't take the dogs out in public, really. Mm-hmm. So Judy is extremely old and frail. Mm-hmm. And Jack is a murder dog.
5: A murder dog?
4: Jack is a murder dog.
5: Like he'll murder other dogs?
4: He'll murder people.
5: Oh, he doesn't like people.
4: He likes our family.
5: That's it.
4: He loves our family.
5: Yeah.
4: And then, you know, as he sees friends around long enough, he starts to like the friends and things like that, you know.
5: I love these terms of like dog toilet, you know, this very like inflammatory, and he's a murder dog.
4: Jack is a murder dog. I'll show you a photo of Jack and you'll know what I'm talking about.
5: So he looks like a murder dog.
4: If you want to
5: his own devices, he would murder someone. That's what you're saying.
4: Look, if you want to scare yourself this Halloween.
5: Is he listening right now? Do I need to be worried? Is the murder dog Jack gonna come after me?
4: If you want to be scared this Halloween, I'll let Jack run at you while he's barking.
5: Okay.
4: Yeah, he'll scare you to death. Scare you to death. We got a couple of texts here. The Humane Society won't let you take your dead dog's body. If you go to certain vets, they might let you. So this is after euthanasia.
5: Right.
4: We had one that let us with our last dog. So that's interesting. So if you go to the Humane Society, they keep the dog.
5: Yeah.
4: They won't let you take it with you. Jana says she has 6 tiny caskets that will go into my own casket. So she's got caskets and they're all going in together.
5: Oh, that's beautiful.
4: Yeah, I like that idea. That's cool. And then here's one says a dog can still be at home if they're cremated. I had my little dog cremated.
5: Mm. But otherwise it's illegal to just bury it in your yard. You know, I haven't thought at all about my end of life plan, but we have it completely planned out for Robert.
4: Do you?
5: Yeah.
4: Yeah.
5: We know who's going to come to the house. We know that he'll be put down at our house. Like all the things. We know how we're going to have to do it.
4: I can see you getting emotional. These are tender. These are like at the surface.
5: It is literally right behind my eyes. My wife will be like, you won't cry for me, will you? But that dog, starts to sneeze.
4: All right. We've got news, traffic, and weather. Then back for more.
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5: ABC News, I'm Stephanie Officer. A ground stop at some of the country's biggest airports, including Philadelphia and New York, has been lifted, but more than 5,000 flights are still delayed. ABC's Gio Benitez.
6: Air traffic controllers at the regional facility in Philadelphia unable to monitor or communicate with all planes after officials say a circuit blew. That facility manages flights into and out of Philly and Newark International, the backup 600-foot fiber line inoperable, and we're learning it was accidentally cut by a New Jersey Transit construction crew.
5: In Miami federal court Monday, a former Haitian government official and more than a dozen others appeared on charges related to the 2021 assassination of Haitian President Jovenel Moise. They're among 30 people charged in the indictment. Haiti has not had a president in the last 5 years since Moise's death. Instead, it has been overrun by gang violence. Thousands of people have been killed. The UN says about 1.5 million have been displaced. This is ABC News.
7: 9:31 at KSL News Radio. I'm Spencer Mahan. KSL's top local story this half hour. The Grand County Sheriff's Office says federal agents were in Moab today serving warrants. Sheriff Jameson Wiggins says they were not told about this operation in advance and did not help federal agents with these efforts.
8: The Grand County Sheriff's Office, as well as Moab City Police Department, does not participate in the 287G program. What is the 287G program? The 287G program deputizes local law enforcement officers to help enforce federal immigration laws.
7: The sheriff's office says it is disappointed with the lack of communication from ICE. The Moab Valley Multicultural Center says it knows of at least one person who was detained today. A Santaquin man has been arrested under investigation for aggravated child abuse and domestic violence. Here's KSL News Radio's Reagan Edelman.
9: Police say they received a call yesterday where someone said a 9-year-old neighbor had run into their home, said they had been choked and assaulted, and the same thing was happening to a 5-year-old at the house. According to court documents, when police arrived at the reported house, they found a man who had been drinking and the 5-year-old hiding under a bed. KSL is not naming the man to protect the identities of the children, but police say he admitted to choking the kids and allegedly asked, quote, "How else am I supposed to discipline them?" The children told police that he thought they had stolen a cell phone and he had slapped them, choked them, and held them above a river, telling them he had, quote, backup plans. The man was arrested late last night as the investigation continues. Reagan Edelman, KSL News Radio.
7: 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You are looking pretty good from Davis and Weber County all the way down to Provo and Orem. And taking a look at your KSL weather, 75-50% chance of rain tomorrow for your Tuesday. For your Wednesday, 78 for a high, 81 on Thursday, and 83 on Friday. It's mostly cloudy and 70 right now outside of Broadcast House. I'm Spencer Mahan for KSL News Radio. 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
12: All right, welcome back. I'm Ethan Millard here with
7: Richie Stedman.
12: I almost said Alex Keery, but it's not Alex.
7: Dallas?
12: I got I got Richie Stedman. Alex is back tomorrow. Richie, thanks for helping me hold down the fort.
3: Of course. I am curious, and I'm looking forward in the future. You get to go away for a little bit. I want to find out from Alex what a football weekend is. I don't know what that means, but I want to take a football weekend. Well, I'd love to have Monday off because I took a football weekend.
12: Yeah, it's a big enough deal. They didn't come to work today. So,
3: yeah.
12: You know.
3: I'd like to do that.
12: I kind of had a football weekend. Not to the same degree Alex did, but I had a good football weekend. It's great football. Utes had a big win. I watched my nephew get a good punt in.
3: Down at the BYU.
12: For the Cougars. And I watched that shootout last night between the Colts and the Chiefs. That was just phenomenal. Went into overtime.
3: Yeah.
12: So much great football this weekend.
3: But so you could have used not coming to work today, having a football weekend.
12: I couldn't. Alex already had today.
3: I like to think also Alex may not be here because he's getting ready for the autumnal equinox. You know, it's tomorrow. I don't want you to get you know, caught flat-footed.
12: So I heard about this autumnal equinox.
3: Yeah, I've heard of this autumn thing, this fall that occurs.
12: The young people have been talking about it.
3: So I don't know if you were like me. I think in some ways you are, but tell me if this registers with you. You like to do the same things kind of every year, and let me tell you what I'm talking about. In a biannual meeting that occurs in April and October, that is when I change my large furnace filter because it needs to be changed every 6 months. Oh,
12: you're more organized than I am.
3: Right?
12: I have annual and monthly tasks that I love to ignore and forget.
3: Oh, okay.
12: So the fewer things that I have to do, that's how I gauge my life and satisfaction.
3: I'm simplifying my life by just simply not doing those things.
12: Correct.
3: Okay.
12: So nothing lasts forever, Richie.
3: Yeah.
12: Nothing lasts forever.
3: Even if you change the filter, you're still going to have to buy a new furnace. Sure. Mm-hmm. Okay. Well, the autumnal equinox, it can catch you in a real bad way if you're not prepared for it.
12: Yes. Right, tell me about it.
3: Well, because now we are getting less and less sunlight.
12: Yes.
3: And your body.
12: That's a bummer.
3: Yeah. Your body needs the vitamin D, but your need in your body for the vitamin D doesn't go away.
12: Yeah.
3: So you got to do something different about it.
12: Because, yeah, you've got to...
3: Like, if you're a morning walker, usually in the morning when you were out walking, you'd get a little bit of sunlight and...
12: But hold on, I need... So, autumnal...
3: Equinox.
12: Is that when it's the shortest day?
3: No. That's not till December. No, don't throw us in a fray right now.
12: Oh, okay.
3: No, this is just...
12: Oh, it's the start of astronomical fall.
3: Yes.
12: In the Northern Hemisphere.
3: Yep.
12: Okay.
3: So we now have much shorter days, and it's just getting shorter.
12: Yeah.
3: Until it's the shortest day, spoiler, it's just going to keep getting shorter.
12: Honestly. So
3: you have to make adjustments. You're a outside walker, first of all, for safety, but second of all, you need to get the sunlight. So now instead of going in the morning, you got to go middle of the day.
12: So what do you do to... Because I don't like the shorter days. I don't like winter at all.
3: No?
12: No.
3: Well, you aren't alone.
12: Winter is not for me.
3: It's cold. You step outside and you go, I'm not doing that.
12: I don't like the cold and I don't like the dark.
3: Yeah.
12: And I don't like the rain.
3: Sure.
12: And I don't like the snow. Which is one of the reasons, though, I really like Utah.
3: Yeah.
12: Between, like, March and now.
3: Sure.
12: You know, Utah's a great place for me.
3: Agreed.
12: But then it hits a point where it's not ideal for me.
3: Yeah. It actually surprises me that you would live here with not liking those things as much as it seems that you don't.
12: Yeah, but I've always lived here.
3: Yeah.
12: There are places, though. A lot of momentum here.
3: Yeah.
12: Built up, you know?
3: There are a lot of places where you don't have to deal with all of that, although it always happens, right? So doing your exercise, you need to get sunlight every day. And or vitamin D to kind of help supplement that,
12: okay.
3: Right?
12: Okay. All right. So this makes sense. I was worried that you're going to roll out some weird rituals.
3: Well, that's the next one. So now we need to find a young sacrificial goat. No. although eating, they say, it is the time that your body starts to crave sort of like heavier sort of things, and you can find yourself in a bad way. In the summertime, you know, you've been out working in the yard, and then you come in, and you're like, I'm not really hungry at all, but you know you need to eat so you can get away with a salad. You can't get away with that stuff in the wintertime.
12: Yeah, I've noticed that you do kind of want heavier things.
3: Yeah, you want your, but if you lean too heavy into it, You're going to come out. You're going to come out in March, and you're going to be like, ah, now I can't even walk outside.
12: Yeah,
3: I ate too much on that side.
12: Which I've done that too.
3: So it's being conscious about those things that you sort of take in as far as this goes. Now, here's the thing that I think it is crazy to me. And tell me, do you do this? And if not, could you do this?
12: Okay.
3: And do you think that it is? They say that the same awakened time every day will change your life. And here, let me explain it a little bit just in case the way I fumbled that through didn't make sense. Like if you wake up every day at 6 a.m.
12: Okay.
3: So let's say you go to bed 8 p.m. Let's say you go to bed 12 a.m. But you're waking up.
12: Yeah, I know people
3: every
12: who like
3: day that. The same time.
12: Yeah.
3: They say that it is a life-changing thing because of the like circadian rhythm that your body gets into, knowing that it'll be up. Now, it isn't saying that you're not tired.
12: Yeah.
3: And it isn't saying that you can't take naps during the day. And it isn't saying any of those things. But the benefit of waking at the same time every day, they say, like weight loss, mental health, all of these things, just to...
12: Do you wake up at the same time every
3: day? I don't.
12: I do. Monday through Friday, I do. 6:45.
3: But then on the weekends, you let it slip, right? Because you want to sleep.
12: I do, but I'm still up usually. Like when I naturally get up, like on weekends, it's right. kind of about the same time. Not 6:45, a little later.
3: Sure. But like 8?
12: Yeah, it's going to be in that area.
3: Yeah, yeah, yeah.
12: That I'm up in the 7:45, 8
3: sure.
12: a.m.
3: Those that,
12: much longer than that, my body aches. My body hurts. Can't stay in bed.
3: Yeah, but you do that every day. And especially now as we get into the autumnal equinox to bring this all around, if you struggle, because I don't struggle in the short days with the darkness and you need to get the light boxes and all of those things. That's not when my struggle occurs.
12: Yeah.
3: This last week and this coming week is when I struggle. When
12: Why
3: I go
12: is that?
3: From less or when I go from having more light to less light, it's just my body. It's when I start to think, does anything that I do matters? You know, any of those things that naturally kind of come when you're not feeling well.
12: This is
3: hell couple weeks.
12: So this is an existential question for you.
3: No, it's a physical, it is a science. It is a circadian thing that our body.
12: Is it seasonal affective disorder? Do you have seasonal affective disorder?
3: I haven't been diagnosed as such, but it does happen these kind of 2 weeks right around the equinox every year. And they swear by something as so simple.
12: Waking
3: up at the same time every day.
12: Well, why don't you do that?
3: Well, because I, you know, sometimes I work late and I've got these other things. But
12: when do you usually get up?
3: I usually get up around 7:30.
12: Because if you've got this thing that happens every year where you just have a couple weeks and it's just terrible, then you got to get on it, man.
3: I know. But I want to do it. I am going to try and like journal it and really actually pay attention to it the same time. 7 a.m. every day.
12: You know, you should also
3: and see if I feel any different.
12: You should also try meditation.
3: Yeah?
12: You ever done this?
3: No.
12: So there's this app that I use called the Calm app.
3: Calm? C-A-L-M?
12: Yeah.
3: Okay.
12: And they have these little guided meditations. They're like couple minutes.
3: Mm-hmm.
12: They have some that are like several minutes, you know, but, and they're just mindfulness exercises. Sometimes they're like little breathing exercises and it works phenomenally.
3: Mm.
12: For, you know, for little things.
3: Okay.
12: It doesn't replace like real treatment, but
3: sure.
12: It's like a good way to kind of reset yourself just on a daily basis.
3: Yeah.
12: You've never tried meditation before.
3: Well, here's the deal. The Calm app in particular, I can't do. And here's why. My wife has talked to me about that several times. And I can't be the husband that when someone, not my wife, recommended something for me to do, does it because you told me and not her.
12: Oh, yeah. No, I agree. So this is what you do. You say, you know, I was chatting with Ethan. And our conversation reminded me of a recommendation you made.
3: That's good.
12: And I'm going to take your advice. Because Ethan had the same advice you did.
3: Yeah,
12: and I heard
3: it
12: from you first.
3: Yes, from you, babe.
12: No, don't bring me up because then she'll say, oh, but then Ethan had to say it.
3: Yep. Yeah, exactly.
12: Yeah, you got to leave me out of it. So go back to my first idea.
3: Yeah.
12: You just go and you say, hey, we're having a conversation and it reminded me of something that you shared with me and I'm going to do it.
3: I was reading in the best moments of my life about one of our conversations that we've had where you brought this up. And now I'm going to do this. Thank you.
12: You're going to get away with it.
3: Yes.
12: We got a text that says, is that Richie T?
13: Yes.
12: And it actually is Richie T. He is here in the flesh. He's filling in for Alex, who will be back tomorrow.
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0: KSL Brightside with Ethan and Alex. Your afternoon meeting just got canceled. 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
12: All right, final segment here on KSL Brightside. I'm Ethan Millard. I got Richie Stedman here filling in for Alex. And Richie, how do you feel like you've done today?
1: Is this where we judge me? We give me a grade, a score on this whole thing? I think I was punctual. So, A.
12: You were here on time.
1: I think I could take some of the burden of the show off of your shoulders and be able to help. I did introduce you one time and you me, so I think I could do better as far as that goes. I'd say, like most of my high school career, a solid B minus.
12: Well, I'll tell you, I wouldn't sweat. Because, you know, we've done this a couple times now, and we're going to do it again in the future.
1: Yep.
12: In fact, I have some time that I'll be away from the station in the coming few weeks, and you're going to be filling in for me.
1: Yeah.
12: With Alex. I wouldn't sweat that idea of kind of carrying the burden.
1: Okay.
12: I wouldn't sweat that too much.
1: Sharing the burden? Or just stay in my lane and have a good time.
12: I think you've done great. Thanks. Look, this is what I think I like the most about the show, and this is the thing that the show has to get right every day. It's not so much how you come in and out of the breaks. There's some technique there, right? Forward teasing,
1: sure.
12: You know, things like that. But really, the heart of any program like this is a conversation that's informative and enjoyable. And so you're doing awesome.
1: Well, thank you.
12: I would worry about that. You, when you're here with Alex, in 2 weeks, let him worry about the mechanics.
1: Oh, yeah.
12: Let him do that.
1: I'll let him take care of it. I don't feel bad for him. He's got the shoulders to bear it. Right?
12: Alex is 6.5 feet tall.
1: Yeah.
12: So, you know, it's not like he can't carry it.
1: Yeah, no, he's great.
12: You know what I would love to do here? I would love to do, and I don't know if you have it on there. Do you have a news for the 1% nearby? I don't know. You might not. We have one. I know we did this a little bit earlier, but this was a story that I kind of wanted to get your opinion on because it involves a brand that is one of my favorites, and it's just being really disrespected right now.
1: Okay.
12: So it's news for the 1%.
2: If your net worth is less than $10 million, don't even bother listening to our news for the 1%.
12: My life is full of things that I love and will never own. Sometimes I'll never own them because it's silly and irresponsible.
1: Sure.
12: Usually, though, it's because I know I'll never be able to afford it. And one of those things is I have always, always, always, always, from the time I was a small child, loved Cadillac.
1: The always. Brand Cadillac.
12: Even the weird 80s and early 90s, you know, that weird phase it went through.
1: Yeah.
12: I never gave up on Cadillac. I always hung in there. And I'm so glad that they're back as, you know, a really, really strong luxury car. I know I'll never have one, but I just have always loved Cadillac.
1: I feel like you probably could. When you were saying
12: I could buy a really old one.
1: The buildup on this, though, I feel like you're a responsible enough person. That's not the point, but Cadillac doesn't feel out of reach for you.
12: I mean,
1: boy can dream.
12: I guess. I mean, I could buy a used one.
1: Yeah.
12: But, I mean, if I'm buying a Cadillac, I'd like to buy a Cadillac.
1: Fair enough. Out of you reach, I mean? 1%. Gotcha. I'm on board.
12: I'm not going to go buy a Cadillac that then, you know.
1: Well, then you'll be Saddleac.
12: I'll be Saddleac. Yeah, that's right. So I've got a list here. These are the top-rated luxury car brands for 2025. Okay?
1: Okay.
12: So it's out. What do you think the number one luxury car brand is available in the United States?
2: You can get a free
1: The number one?
12: Mm-hmm.
1: The
12: number one. Number one rated.
1: Like, what?
12: Not necessarily American brand. Just okay. Has to be available.
1: Lexus.
12: No, man. Lexus.
1: What are we? Rivian.
12: You ever
1: Rivian,
12: hear?
1: Rivian. Tesla.
12: I'm sorry. Have you not heard of Mercedes-Benz?
1: Okay, Mercedes.
12: Mercedes-Benz is number one.
1: I am a 0% car guy. So you, like, I look at something and go, it's blue. Is that a blue car?
12: Is it big enough for my speakers?
1: Yeah. Can I get my gear in there? Yeah. Okay.
12: Number two is Audi. So Audi is up three. Audi moved up three spots.
1: Way to go, Audi!
12: From 2024, and then third is Lexus. Then fourth is Tesla, BMW, then Lincoln.
1: Okay.
12: Which Lincoln is just starting to come back around, thanks to Matthew McConaughey.
1: All right.
12: Then we got Acura, then Infiniti, and Cadillac. Which I can understand that people wouldn't want to put Cadillac above Mercedes-Benz because Mercedes-Benz is elite. In a way that Cadillac is not.
1: It's just age, isn't it?
12: It is a number of things. Among them, it's a European car.
1: Oh.
12: Right? And so I kind of feel like European cars are going to just kind of always be at a tier above American cars.
1: Interesting.
12: It's how it is. It's fine.
1: Interesting.
12: But Cadillac finishing behind Infiniti, Acura, Lincoln, Tesla, Lexus, and Audi, that's crazy to me.
1: Yeah.
12: That is crazy to me.
1: I genuinely just think it's because when I hear Cadillac, I do think, you know, this this great quality whatever, but I think it's quality achieved at the end of your life, because all the people that I've known who have owned a Cadillac have been retired.
12: Yeah, you know why? Because that's when you finally have money to spend on things.
1: Like, yeah.
12: You really planned it out. And also, that's when you know what luxury is. You know what comfort is. You know, you're like, yeah, I want to have a nice car here. Mm. So you get a Cadillac.
1: Okay.
12: Right?
1: I wish I had the means. I wish I was this person. I'm not. I would love to buy you the crappiest Cadillac and have it delivered to your home just to be like, hey, you know what? You always wanted a Cadillac. And just to be able to be that guy right there. There's a Cadillac. You've arrived.
12: Well, let me tell you, the worst Cadillac is going to be pretty bad. Actually, it's going to be pretty bad.
1: 82.
12: They've made some amazing cars, and they've made some real stinkers, some real dogs, you know.
1: Get yourself a Cadillac. That's not out of reach. You're not. I want to paint this dream for you. I think you can get a Cadillac.
12: I just am really insulted that it's finished ninth out of nine.
1: Last.
12: In the luxury brands. Yeah, dead last in the luxury brand category. Because I don't think it deserves to be there. But anyway, as we wrap things up, this is about it. I've got a couple of final texts here. You remember our conversation about what I should do with Judy? Mm-hmm. You know, I want her in the backyard. Mm-hmm. This person texted in, I'm in trouble with my dead pets. We have 4 buried and only 1 cremated.
1: Oh, no.
12: We now have 2 dogs and cats. And apparently it's not legal to bury your dogs in Salt Lake County in the backyard, which I don't know what my plan B is. I honestly don't.
1: I don't have to decide now. Hallelujah. You don't have to decide right now.
12: All right. Richie Stedman, it was in for Alex Curie today. Thanks, Richie. Nice job. Alex is back tomorrow. So everybody hang tight. We'll see you tomorrow.
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4: Nathan has taught me to embrace the moment. 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
14: 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It got so bad, I couldn't do my homework. 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I asked Mom if she would take me to her Al-Anon meetings or to Al-Ateen. I wanted to see if I could have a better relationship with my dad. 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Call 1-888-4-ALANON or go to alanon.org.
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3: From ABC News, I'm Stephanie Officer. While in New York City this week, President Trump defiant following his controversial decision to remove several outlets from covering him as part of the White House pool team. ABC's Mary Bruce.
4: After President Trump banned three national news outlets from the White House, the mayor of New York City inviting all reporters to Gracie Mansion.
5: I told the president that we're going to have all of the members of the press here on the lawn, and that is something that I believe in is everyone, no matter the opinion or the critique, that we engage.
4: Trump defending his decision to ban CNN, MS Now, and Politico from the White House because he doesn't like how they cover him.
6: I never get anything positive. It's always negative, even having to do with the war.
3: Wilbur Perez, a Venezuelan migrant shot by an ICE agent in Austin, Texas, spoke out Monday from a federal detention facility. Less than 24 hours later, claiming the agents escalated their attack on him, resulting in those chaotic final moments. ABC's Pierre Thomas.
7: Perez's lawyer says he came to the country legally, but missed a court date after a hearing notice was sent to an old address. Perez himself calling into a news conference from the ICE detention center where he's being held, telling reporters through a translator that agents hit him with their unmarked vehicle and that when he tried to pull over, he was struck again and then shot.
3: In Jackson County, Mississippi, a 23-person grand jury unanimously found there was no evidence to support bringing charges in the death of Nolan Wells, the 18-year-old found dead after a July 4th trip with friends. The grand jury said they found no criminal or racially motivated wrongdoing and that Wells' death was consistent with drowning. Circuit Court DA Angel Myers McElrath Monday evening.
8: After a thorough and exhaustive investigation, your grand jury met last week concerning the death investigation of Nolan Wells and unanimously returned a no true bill.
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11: 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I'm Spencer Mahan. KSL's top local story this half hour. A Utah family is finally getting closure over 3 decades after one of their loved ones was murdered. Just today, the man who confessed to the murder was ordered to serve what will be likely the rest of his life in prison. KSL News Radio's Adam Small was in the courtroom.
12: Even though now 63-year-old James Wallace Peterson openly told the judge he still doesn't remember the murder to this day because he was under the influence of various things at the time, he still took responsibility, saying he cost Teresa Morlock years with her family. Morlock was just 35 when prosecutors say she was strangled and smothered at her apartment right after the NBA All-Star Game came to Salt Lake City in 1993. Then the case went cold until late last year when investigators matched Peterson's DNA to the bite marks on Morlock's chest and thumb.
11: The judge sentenced Peterson to 5 years to life in prison. Elementary students in the Davis School District are back in class after they left Friday during a ping pong ball-sized hailstorm and a tornado warning. Hillfield Elementary Assistant Principal Jessica Miller says the severe weather came on so suddenly just after the kids were let out on early release.
13: Even though it was a very traumatic experience, like, I feel like the overall, just seeing everybody come together and just like the with-it-ness of multiple people and parents of like, okay, I'm going to take over and help these children.

0: despite the district not having specific guidelines for how to deal with hail and tornadoes after school hours, they were all hands on deck, sheltering in place until the kids were safe. Traffic and Weather Together brought to you by UCCU. 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And taking a look at your KSL weather, 75 with a 50% chance of rain tomorrow. That'll taper off into Wednesday's high of 78 on Wednesday, 81 Thursday, and 83 on Friday. 70 and mostly cloudy outside broadcast house right now. I'm Spencer Mahan for KSL News Radio. 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
3: 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Inside Sources, a former lawmaker, a veteran attorney, and zero talking points. Greg and Holly find out what's really going on and what it means for you. Here are Greg Skordas and Holly Richardson.
4: You know, our lives have become so dependent on internet access that when we lose it, we often don't know what to do. So that's been the ongoing situation in Eagle Mountain over the last several days, as much of the city has been without internet.
5: Yeah, apparently their internet service provider, Direct Communications, says it appears that a cyber attack was to blame there. Beginning on Friday, the company said it started to experience unusually high internet traffic that they claim is usually found in a specific type of attack they're calling distributed denial of service.
4: The company, the company has been working to get things back up and running, and there are still issues this morning. In fact, the company says it won't even have customer service available until the internet is fully restored.
5: Yeah, so for our Eagle Mountain listeners out there, text us at 57500 and tell us if there's been any update or if you have internet this morning, 57500. This is unusual because you would think a targeted cyber attack would be targeted to a specific community or jurisdiction or something. Eagle Mountain, I can't imagine any.
4: Well, they have the... They want to do a data center and Facebook and stuff. Yeah, look, I don't know if that's why they did, but we have been trying to get people from Eagle Mountain to contact us, like from the city. I don't know if they have no internet, right. So they can't get to their phone. I don't know.
5: Yeah, it's a little difficult. This was weird. It started on Friday, and it continues a little bit today. They've been able to restore some of it appears, but they don't have a customer service available yet for their internet there. It's a company called Direct Communications. Of course, different cities have different providers, but that's not one I'm necessarily familiar with or why they would be the victim of a cyber attack. But again, it started Friday. It continues. If you're in the Eagle Mountain area, let us know what's the update on that.
4: So I think it's interesting, given all of the talk we have had about AI and My husband works in internet security, and so I sent him an article this morning about this, about this disruption. So what it does is it's, as I understand it, this attack is, it sends so many requests that it makes it just basically crash. So it causes slow speeds and complete service outages, which is what happened.
5: According to the company, what they've said to their customers is this: our upstream provider has implemented a fix that has restored stability to the network. However, we are aware that some customers may still be experiencing slower than normal speeds or other performance issues. So what they're saying is, turn off your computer, wait about 30 seconds and unplug it. Of course, wait about 30 seconds.
4: I think the router.
5: Right. Yeah. And then plug it back in.
4: And I don't even know if that will work yet, because they thought they were having it back up and then it went back down. So I know that they're working on it in Eagle Mountain. It's just part of a ongoing conversation that we have about internet and internet security. And I wanted to talk about spear phishing. So it's really, I think,
5: a concept I've never heard of until today. Phishing with a PH.
4: That's
5: I've
4: right.
5: heard of before.
4: Yeah.
5: But spear phishing.
4: No. So it's targeted, right? So the spear phishing. So AI, this is a BYU report. So the different story, but related, I think, because it has to do with internet security. So AI generated scams are becoming more successful than human written scams. Doggone it. So,
5: and equally hard to, a lot of people can't identify them.
4: I know. Right. And that's the problem, right? It's getting harder and harder to tell. So BYU researchers found that in 80% of cases, AI matched or outperformed humans in generating a click on a scam link. So spear phishing is where personal information like a job or a coworker or a hobby is used to create persuasive messages, right? So it's basic information that you can get from websites, et cetera. But the spear part of it is that they're really targeting you, right? They know enough about you as a user that they can target you.
5: So they do a better job than human created
4: scammers.
5: Yeah.
4: I know they're smarter than human scammers. Right. This is not good news.
5: Yeah. According to the study, artificial intelligence generated messages fooled people about 28% of the time, compared to successful human authored ones 21% of the time. So they're actually more successful in fooling people.
4: Yeah.
5: That's frightening. And so, that's probably getting better.
4: So this is, I'm looking, this is news.byu.edu. So news actually from BYU. So this is how they start. A text from your neighborhood gardening club friend, Ben, is offering a deal on seeds. It might seem too specific to be a scam, but that kind of personalization is exactly what can make phishing messages convincing, especially the spear phishing, because they're pointed and targeted.
5: So these are messages that you would get on your email, probably?
4: Or phone. Whatever, I think text right? messages, yeah. right? I think text messages. So they're doing it more and more. And we've seen this, right? We've talked about this and how the scams do targeting now, and they can be so convincing because it's like, oh yeah, right. It's not just a generic, hey, a Nigerian prince wants to give you $1 million.
5: Right, right.
4: Now it's like, hey, your friend down the street who gardens with you, I'm your friend down the street and I have this really great deal. Just click here.
5: Right. Yeah.
4: So
5: send us your credit card information.
4: And send us your credit card. Right. Yeah, that's right. So, I think it's interesting. There's a cybersecurity, PhD student who has really been looking at this research. And it's also led by a cybersecurity professor, Derek Hansen. It's getting harder and harder to tell. That's what we're saying. And I think AI generated images, this is not part of this study, but they're getting harder and harder to tell.
5: You know, we here at KSL get, training, it seems like monthly or at least every once in a while on recognizing mm-hmm. some of these things. And I apparently fail
4: because you get
5: I get this thing said, hey, Scottish, you need to take the class again. So I end up taking it and then I fail the test at the end of it. So I need to be much more careful about reading things that I click on. In fact, I now, when I get stuff at the office, I'll usually send it to my paralegal and say, should I open this? And she'll invariably say, no, your instincts are right.
4: So one of the things that I know can be a scam is delivery messages that'll say, hey, your delivery was, attempted but unsuccessful, click here, or your delivery was made but we need some information. I think those are all scams, but I've gotten a couple of legitimate messages recently that's like, that's no, they really are real and they really were deliveries and they didn't need any action from me, but I thought that was interesting. It's like, tell the difference.
5: Right.
4: So be a skeptic about everything. That's Matt Gebhardt's advice, right? Just be skeptical of everything. And I think, again, you want to visit the websites directly by typing the address instead of clicking a message link. You want to contact the person that you already know, right? If this is coming from your friend Ben, contact Ben, and never give passwords, ID numbers, financial info, or security codes to an unexpected request, even if it seems legitimate.
5: I know, and us old dummies just need to be more careful. I probably had to cancel more credit cards in the last 12 months than I have in the last 12 years because my credit card company was like, Greg, will you stop doing that?
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5: You know, I live in the Ogden Valley, and so I commute through Davis and Weber counties on my way home. Friday, I was on my way because we left a little bit early, and I got a call from Andy, our producer, who said, hey, if you're driving north, be really careful. There's a tornado. Maybe you shouldn't go. But if you do, take your camera and get us some pictures. Of course, I was already en route.
4: So it was quite an eventful afternoon here at KSL, and our very own Matt Johnson broke into regular TV programming, and he and Devin Mashuli joined us on air with the latest update. So when we say tune in to KSL when breaking news happens, we mean it.
5: Yeah. The National Weather Service confirmed, in fact, that a tornado did touch down. Matt actually hiked up to see the damage himself this weekend. He now joins us in studio with some follows on that, a very exciting day. Where'd you go?
17: Yeah, so if you're familiar with Farmington Canyon, it's a graded dirt road. You can go up there, mm-hmm. and then it branches out to you know, different north or south of the summit, and along that ridgeline, you can drive different places. So if you go north, there's a place called Middle Smith Lake,
6: right?
17: And that's where I was, and that's where, to our knowledge right now, there hasn't been a full-blown aerial coverage assessment done, but to our knowledge right now, the largest or the biggest area of damage, severe damage, is up towards Middle Smith Lake.
4: So I have a couple of questions just about tornadoes, because I, well, A, generally don't think about tornadoes in Utah, and B, don't think about them in mountainous terrain. Can you talk to us about both of those?
17: Yeah, so usually, you know, a couple of things going on here. Usually in Utah, we don't get a great setup for tornadoes, because you need a lot of ample moisture, and then you also need some dynamics from the upper levels of the atmosphere. Those two came together at just the right time during peak heat of the day on Friday. So we had three things checking the boxes there. And, you know, a lot of times with the mountaintops here in Utah, it'll kind of disrupt the low-level wind flow that you need to help form these tornadoes. And that's why the Midwest, it's so flat out there, right?
4: Mm-hmm.
17: You have some rolling hills here and there. But that's why they can really get these things going. They have all clashing of cool and warm air, moist air, and dry air, and then the flat ground. But so usually mountains will disrupt that, and these things will fall apart. And which it did shortly thereafter when it jumped a small town of Peterson in Morgan Valley. I think it really kind of started to fizzle. But it maintained large scale rotation, at least via radar, for quite a while while it was up there. So impressive to see, you know, honestly.
6: What was the damage? What could you see?
17: Well, so I was seeing trees, and it was quite interesting because while I was still a mile and a quarter out from the main area of damage, I was already seeing batches of forest just mowed down, either broken halfway on the tree trunk or completely toppled over. I kept going. I had to get out and walk because the trees were too heavy to even lift by myself. So hiked into Middle Smith Lake from about a mile and a quarter out, and that's when it really got heavy, the damage, as some larger trees, probably 12 to 18 inches in diameter. I didn't officially measure them, but just eyeballing it and knowing the size of my foot, I kind of put it up against the, you know, diameter of the tree, and pretty large trees taken down. But I think the most impressive thing is that a mile and a quarter out, you had an area of forest mowed down. You go over another up a mile north, and you have an even larger area mowed down. And so what that tells us is that there's very much a potential. In fact, I just got off the phone with National Weather Service, and they confirmed it. Their thought is you have your main tornado, and sometimes are on the periphery of that tornado, you have what you call sub-vortexes, and that's a smaller little spin-up, basically another small little tornado that will then rotate around the periphery of your actual tornado.
4: Wow.
17: So you got a lot of spin going on, and so the theory here is that we had some sub-vortexes attached to a much larger tornado that was not seen or recorded on by cameras. Hmm. So the video you've been seeing is probably a smaller spin-up, quite honestly.
4: That's interesting.
5: Can I ask you this? I mean, what is it that alerts you all that there is a tornado? I mean, there must be something. I see dark clouds and I'm like, oh, that's pretty scary. And suddenly you all say tornado warning. I mean, what, you know what I mean? There's got to be something going on.
17: Yeah. So yesterday, the very first sign was my shift ended at 1 o'clock, and I was looking at radar. I'm like, holy cow, we've got a little bit of sunshine. It's 1 o'clock. Mm-hmm. Peak heat of the day is right around the corner. That helps to energize things. I've got supercells already starting to form, but the first inklings of what I saw in this supercell that made it seem like it could be tornadic is that the mean flow, if you looked at a map, you know, everything's going southwest to northeast. That was the mean flow of the atmosphere. And this supercell by itself broke off from the mean. It was going against the mean flow to the right. We call these right movers. They actually have a name. And it right moves because of spin within the storm. It forces it to move right of the general direction of all the other storms. And so it kind of pulls itself. It's kind of a sore thumb on the map. Like, oh, what's going on here?
6: Right.
17: It started making a right move. And then I pulled up what the winds were doing at mid and upper levels. And they were going like this.
4: Oh,
17: they're going against each other. That creates spin.
4: Mm-hmm.
17: That contrasting wind flow against each other started to tighten. You call it a couplet because you got a color. At least when you look at it on the map, you got a color red and a color green. And they're opposing really tightly. That means your spin is tightening. And then it of course, started showing up on radar as well. Sorry, that was a little wordy.
5: No, it was great. It makes sense.
4: Yeah, and one of the things that's interesting, though, is I have seen some memes online where, like, a little lawn chair is knocked over. It's like, we will rebuild, right? Yeah. But you're talking about winds that toppled trees, so it sounds like it wasn't a nothing burger.
17: Yeah, no, and I think there's a lot of fun being poked at what everyone's freaking out about. One, because they don't fully understand the climate of Utah. Mm-hmm. Number two, I think the video that's being seen, like I mentioned, is a smaller sub-vortex rotating around a larger tornado that was quite potentially either an EF1 or EF2 tornado.
4: And tell us what that means for sustained winds.
17: Right. So an EF1 is 86 to 110 miles an hour. An EF2 is 111 to 135.
4: That's significant.
17: Yes. And after getting, I'm 10, 15 minutes ago, I was on the phone with the National Weather Service, and no one confirmed this, but there's a chance it could be a little bit stronger than that.
4: Wow.
17: So it's still a lot more to be seen here as we discover. They're going to do an official survey next week, it sounds like.
4: I have another short question. Did the sky change color? Because I remember that from when I lived back in the Midwest.
17: Yes, there were reports that we were seeing some green in the clouds. And that's because the amount of hail, I mean, that's another conversation, how big the hail was. Is that the hail bends the sunlight in a way at which it refracts to green.
4: So interesting. So,
5: oh, wow. I had no idea.
17: Yeah.
5: I was thinking about Dorothy and the house flying up. He didn't find any homes up there, did he?
17: No, I didn't, but it was pretty wild.
5: Yeah, so, you know, just in terms of what's happening with the air, a tornado just is a circular pattern where the air speed is a certain velocity, like 100 miles an hour.
17: Yeah, you're getting a strong inflow to the storm. You're getting a lot of lift, and so as that air lifts, it's drawing in from outside. So imagine a really deep, sharp area of low pressure where the core of the tornado is, and that air is actually coming up. Hmm. A lot of times we think tornadoes touch down from the cloud down,
5: right?
17: But the reality is that's just a condensation cone. That's the cloud kind of
4: interesting
17: meeting. What's actually happening at lower levels that you can't see with the naked eye unless you get a little debris in there, right? Dust or some weeds or trees. And so when these winds are coming to fill space as you're getting extra lift, hopefully I'm making sense.
5: Yeah.
17: They clash with each other, and then you're getting a lifting, spinning motion. Wow. And so I actually asked the guy who got caught in the tornado.
4: Oh, wow.
17: He was up at Middle Smith Lake. Yeah, I actually talked to him on Facebook. I asked him if his ears popped because that can be a –
5: Yeah, that's interesting.
17: That can be a typical, be a typical phenomenon because you have such a localized area of deep, deep low pressure of significant amounts moving over you. Usually, if you're in the core of it, your ears will pop because the pressure drop is so fast and drastic.
5: What did he say?
17: He said no.
5: Oh,
17: but okay. I was like, wow, I'm shocked because this thing looked really big on radar. Wow. But I was waiting for him to maybe say something like, yes.
5: Oh, yeah, by the way,
17: yeah. I'm like, oh my gosh.
4: How'd you know? Yeah. All right. Well, thanks for joining us. I always learn from you, Matt. So Matt Johnson, KSL meteorologist, about a tornado in Davis County.
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22: ABC News, I'm Stephanie Officer. President Trump remaining defiant following his controversial decision to ban CNN, MS Now, and Politico from covering him as part of the White House pool. Now he's going without. ABC's Mary Bruce.
23: Trump is in New York to attend the UN General Assembly. Television networks traditionally team up to cover his every move, designating one network as the pool. It was supposed to be CNN, but after Trump banned them, now in a show of solidarity for freedom of the press, all five major television networks announced they would not participate in pool coverage of the president.
24: In Los Angeles Monday, three people were wounded in a shooting at an assisted living facility just before 11 a.m. local time. They were taken to local hospitals while the suspect was taken into custody. LAPD Chief Mark Reyna says none of the residents were harmed.
25: The three victims are staff members here at the residence, and the suspect is also a staff member.
24: This is ABC News.
26: It's 10:31 at KSL News Radio. I'm Spencer Mahan. KSL's top local story this half hour. Executive orders from Utah Governor Spencer Cox and President Donald Trump are aimed at improving addiction recovery through recovery-ready communities.
27: There are a lot of programs and projects that have worked over the years. We want to make sure that we bring those ones that work up to the top and share those so we can replicate those across the country.
26: Dr. Monty Burks is the executive director of the Great American Recovery Initiative. He says faith-based organizations are key in the process, as are those who have been through the recovery process as well.
27: The recovery community knows what the recovery community needs.
26: The Utah legislature has set aside more than $40 million to support this. And in a rare visit to Utah from a member of the United States Supreme Court, Justice Samuel Alito was here for the ceremonial swearing in of a new state Supreme Court member, Jay Jorgensen. That's because the two have known each other for years, ever since Jorgensen has acted as a clerk for Alito back when he was serving on the Third District Court of Appeals.
28: When lawyers, new lawyers, clerk for a judge or a justice, they work so closely together, there's quite a bond, quite a relationship that develops. And so I think that Justice Alito probably wants to recognize that.
26: KSL legal analyst Greg Scorta says that Jorgensen's relationship with Alito should not have an impact on the decisions he makes in the future. Traffic and weather together brought to you by UCCU. Big on business, including commercial loans. Love where you bank. We're going to jump right up to Clearfield. This is I-15 northbound. This is on that west side of Hill Air Force Base from near that west gate exit all the way up towards Sunset Junior High. So this is heading into Sunset. There is a little bit of congestion up there. But other than that, that is the only thing I am seeing across the listening area. And taking a look at your KSL weather forecast, 50% chance of rain tomorrow, high of 75, 78 Wednesday, 81 Thursday, and 83 on Friday. Mostly cloudy and 70 outside of Broadcast House right now. 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
1: 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Inside sources, two sharp minds, two different parties, one honest conversation about the things that affect your life. Here are Holly Richardson and Greg Skordas.
4: So is it a fight over the First Amendment or simply what a president is allowed to do? That's the heart of the issue right now involving the White House and three news outlets that are now barred from entering the White House and taking part in the president's press conferences.
5: Yeah, this is so unnecessary. But this morning, a news outlet Politico has said it will actually sue the federal government over the bar. And what's concerned a lot of people isn't that the president kicked the media out, but the reason he's kicked some of these sources out.
4: Well, yeah, he said it's because he didn't like their coverage and that they were fake news. And he's threatening even more media bans. So I just think that is interesting. Let me read you this from the president. The White House is not instituting an assault on the free press, something I cherish. It is instituting an assault on the fake news, something that has grown like cancer in our beloved United States of America. It is a corrupt, purposeful, pervasive, fully coordinated, totally out of control. It is a threat to our national security and must be stopped now. Thank you for your attention to this matter. This morning.
5: Then he goes through some of the outlets themselves. When it's fake news, you look at CNN, it's just fake. When you look at Politico, their stories they write are fake. He talks about, why, and he sort of takes personal shots at them. Their ratings are down. They're not very good. They're fake news. So now we're hearing that at least one of the outlets has given what they call a notice of claim, we heard last week on the Erica Kirk family with the state of Utah saying, hey, we're going to sue. Of course, you have to give a little heads up before you sue the federal government because of governmental immunity.
4: Right.
5: But they're saying we're going to sue and get ourselves back on the White House pool.
4: So, again, I think it's super interesting. And here's another thing that I saw this morning. It just came out this morning is that the TV, they run a pool, right? So they will go and then they'll share coverage. Well, they've decided they are not going to cover the president in solidarity.
5: That's what I was hoping would happen.
4: Yes. So today he's going to the UN, won't be covered. Let me read you. This is from Fox News. So this is the Fox News Washington Bureau, Brian Botten. He's the executive, the current TV pool chair. And he said this in an email. Remember, Fox News, this is to advise that effective today, the TV pool will not be covering events designated as pool coverage of the president. This follows the White House's position preventing CNN from fulfilling its assigned pool duties. There will be no replacement pool put in place.
5: Fox News.
4: Fox News.
5: Because I figured they would be the one holdout. And so that is genius from the media outlets. I mean, genius.
4: It's some solidarity, right?
5: Right, yeah. Because, I mean, let's face it, Trump loves the media attention. He loves to be the center of attention. He loves to hear sound of his own voice. I mean, he just likes to get up and speak and draw the attention that he gets, and because everybody covers it. But if everybody says, we're not covering it.
4: Yeah, that's right.
5: And his two-hour speech at the UN is going to be 20 minutes or 5 minutes.
4: Maybe, I don't know. Look, I think, too, one of the things that I've seen some people say is, oh my gosh, Biden, right? No, not Biden. Let's talk about that. So there's some claims that Joe Biden eliminated press passes and prevented people. It's actually not true. And what happened is that there were 400 journalists who didn't renew their request for White House press passes. Not the same as banning them.
5: But even if it was, because someone else did it doesn't make it right. I mean, you can't just say,
4: I agree with that.
5: We're now seeing that CNN has sued, although I'm watching CNN and it does say they've sued. I don't know whether that's exactly true or not.
4: I think they're all joining, right?
5: Right.
4: Yeah. I think they're all joining. And like I said, I think it's really interesting that the networks have banded together. I wanted to talk a little bit about some polling as well. So Pew Research, they have some brand new stuff that just came out on the 15th last week. One of the things that they say in there is that the number super high. It's actually 91% of Americans think that freedom of the press is important for society, at least somewhat. But they do have some concerns, whether we're leaking national secrets, for example. They don't feel like, it's only about half who feel like government should be able to constrain the media. But one of the things that was interesting to me too is 23% say that they feel like the United States is actually not, that journalists in the United States are completely free to publish news stories. Only 23% thinks that's the case. Basically one in four. So three in four don't think that's the case.
5: Yeah. You know, and you and I work in the media, so we're biased a little bit. But I would say this, there's a reason it's the First Amendment. You know what I mean?
4: That, yeah.
5: Freedom of the press, freedom of religion, freedom of speech, whatever you want to call it.
4: And yeah.
5: It's all of the above. Is the First Amendment to the United States Constitution. It's what we all decided was the most important thing to add to our Constitution as we start to define what the Constitution means and its nuances. And we have long held that this country had the best press, you know, ability.
4: Freedoms.
5: Freedom. Yeah, that's the right word. But we're not anymore. We're not even in the top part of the world anymore in terms of freedom of the press, which is embarrassing because we honor it. It's been such an important part of our American heritage.
4: We do. And look, I mentioned Pew just did a research study on the 15th looking specifically at freedom of the press and freedom of speech. But they also did one in June. This is this year. And they found 71% of Americans think that the Trump administration and the news media have a very or somewhat bad relationship. So my question there is, who are the 31% who think they have a great relationship? It's only 11% and 17% are neutral. Who are the 11% who think they have a good relationship?
5: There's people who don't understand what's going on. Yeah, it's bad. I mean, you've got to have a good relationship with your media. I mean, and it's not always going to be favorable. I mean, the media didn't like Richard Nixon his last year in office, but he still addressed them and he still spoke to them and he still made his presence known. He didn't say, okay, then we're not going to talk to you and you were going to exclude you. I think that the lawsuit, when it's filed, will have some merit and have some traction because I do think that the president probably doesn't have the right to decide who covers what as it relates to our public. And he's a public figure, as the greatest there ever is, you know, and he's got to understand that the public has a right to know what he's doing, good and bad, no matter what it is. And the media has that right. And he doesn't have the right to exclude them from what he's saying and doing.
4: Yeah. And I think, again, it's an important conversation. We're going to follow it for sure because he issued the ban. The news media is responding. And I think in good and smart ways. So we're going to see. We're going to see.
5: Yeah. Let's hope that this gets worked out by both parties sooner rather than later.
2: I'm really interested to hear about how your parents talk to you at home. And how do you think they can kind of break through to you?
3: It's just to talk about it. It's just seriously just, it's going to be awkward at first. But if you keep repeating it over and over again, it's just going to feel natural.
6: Keep going, and soon we'll just be able to talk about it.
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5: Hey, so when you get a little sluggish during the workday, what do you do? For a lot of people, you head for your form of an energy drink. And for me, that's a good old cup of coffee. For others, it might be a Diet Coke. Could be a number of things.
4: But should your kids do the same thing when they're feeling sluggish? Probably not. In fact, are there any times caffeine is good for kids? I mean, one of my babies, 32 years ago, had to have caffeine as an infant to make sure his neurological system kept working and he kept breathing.
5: Yeah, I have to imagine it's not necessarily good. There's actually a restaurant where I live that has a sign up that says unattended children will be given an espresso and a puppy. And I think that the reason there is pretty obvious, but there have been a few kids and caffeine stories that have popped up recently. So let's consult our doctor. Joining us now is emergency room doctor and president of the Black Physicians of Utah, Dr. Richard Ferguson. Doctor, good to see you this morning.
43: Yeah. Happy to chat about this again. It's unfortunate that we have to keep revisiting this matter, but yeah, happy to answer as many questions on caffeine use.
4: So one of the stories that I saw was a Wall Street Journal article that said teachers are fed up with over-caffeinated kids. Can you talk about the impact of caffeine on kids? And is there a breakdown between, say, I don't know, 12 under or 15 and under? Like, where does it start to be like, well, if you're going to take caffeine, you can do it in moderate amounts?
43: So there's no, just to go back, the American Academy of the Child and Psychiatry, there is no safe, allowable amount pretty much between ages of 12 to 18. I mean, there have been numbers that have been kind of thrown out, but docs, we advise no routine caffeine under the age of 12, no energy drinks for any child or teen, and no more than 100 milligrams daily for ages 12 to 18. But the thing is, that's really much a, it's as a, I see that more as a harm reduction ceiling. Mm-hmm. Like, if you're going to expose your child, make sure it's under this, but it's not a target. Mm-hmm. The target really should be zero under 18, not, oh, she can have the equivalent or he can have the equivalent of two cups that day. That's okay. No, it's one, no indication. If you're needing to provide your child a stimulant, you need to be asking, why would they need, what's wrong with their sleeping habits? What's wrong with their eating, dietary habits? They should need stimulation from a drug.
5: What is the harm to young people from caffeine or other stimulants that maybe would be different than what adults would suffer?
43: Well, it depends on the age, but I would just say moderate to excessive caffeine use, you have insomnia, you have worsening anxiety, tremor, nausea is probably the earliest. Even adults get the nausea if you have too much on the empty stomach, rapid heartbeat, palpitation. Those are the things we immediately think about. But it leads to dehydration, elevated blood pressure, and what we talked about, I think, a little bit in May, can lead to death if you have an abnormal heart arrhythmia that can occur with it. But if you have really high levels, we're talking, say, a child gets an energy drink, because it's based on your body mass and how much you can kind of tolerate before you start having these really severe side effects and toxicity levels. But you can get confusion, hallucinations even, in a child that has that much caffeine.
4: Wow. I'm looking at a Deseret News article right now that says 63% of U.S. youth under age 19 consume caffeine on any given day. That's CDC data. And emergency room visits tied to caffeine among children ages 11 to 18 have doubled in recent years. So I don't even know where, I guess, is it social media that is pushing energy drinks on kids? Like, where are they getting this? Because are they drinking coffee? Is that it? Like, where are these kids consuming that much caffeine?
43: They are getting it from Starbucks. So we definitely, I mean, a lot of marketing has been done there. They're often encouraged. That's hangout place now is a Starbucks, because there's one on almost every corner. There's one at the, I live in North Salt Lake. There's one right at the bottom of the hill. And it's even, you know, more ridiculous when you go into the city on how many corners there is a coffee shop. And then they're marketing these like fruity beverages, right, that are not just coffee anymore. So I think we have to take away that they know they're not going to get them with a bitter bean beverage, which is coffee. But you'll get somebody if you're able to put the equivalent of two or three cups of coffee in a nice, colorful can that has like, you know, a bird on it.
4: Wow.
43: And then it's fun. It's cool to drink. I feel good. But really, they often get nauseous, dizziness. I've had to take care of several kids in the ED where it's mostly observation. And then I just provide guidance to the parents. Please try to not have, you know, limit access to this. But the thing is, it's readily available at a Walgreens, a Smith's. You can just buy it right off the shelf.
4: Wow.
43: So really, it's going to come down to parental guidance and restriction on access.
5: I don't drink energy drinks. I drink my share of caffeine, but are there other ingredients in some of these energy drinks? I don't even know the names of some of them that are also concerning in terms of what they do to young people.
43: Yeah. So I'd say probably what would be more concerning for me is the artificial sweeteners that are added to them that cause these really high spikes in glucose levels. And that's just not great for your insulin in your body to have spikes. You want something that's kind of slow, moderate, and continuous. That's not good for a child's pancreas.
4: So
43: those often are 10 times, 100 times sweeter in taste in regards to the response to our body to stimulate insulin release than regular sugar.
4: Well, this is going to be just a little bit of a detour, but you said artificial sweeteners, so they don't really have calories. How are they spiking insulin?
43: Oh, you're so many people may not realize this, but it doesn't have to be sugar to cause. As soon as it, so your insulin release begins once it touches your tongue.
4: Oh.
43: So a lot, so many people don't know, you can actually have a little bit of insulin release from like a Diet Coke.
4: Wow.
43: Yeah. Yeah. It's not sustained with like a real Coke, but you can. But yeah, artificial sweeteners, they can actually cause one to release insulin.
4: Well, that's disappointing.
43: It tastes sweeter. Yeah. But it's not sustained like with regular sugar, but sure. It's not good for your body.
4: Sure.
5: So generally,
43: and it dehydrates you.
5: Yeah.
43: Sorry.
5: Yeah. No. I cut you off. Generally, for young people, doctor, you would say to withhold caffeine until they're 18, just as a general rule?
43: I would say, as a parent, you do the best you can, because once they get into college, you know, you're kind of, all right, I'm advising you. These are the harmful health effects. If you're having difficulty with sleeping, this isn't necessarily going to make you more productive with schoolwork. It's not going to make you faster at a time. As I mentioned a long time ago, it might be dating myself. Do you all remember the tablets they used to give out in the 90s called Vivarin?
4: Oh, yeah.
5: Yeah.
4: Straight caffeine, okay. Right? So,
43: yeah, it's just caffeine tablets. I thought those were fine. I wasn't restricted as a young teen in having access. I actually think I was in middle school when I took, I just started in the track. I was trying to, you know, be healthy and lose weight. So I would take 50 to 100 milligrams before I would run the 400 meter dash, thinking that was normal. Wow. And all my peers were doing it.
4: Wow.
43: So this has been caffeine. Has been exposed to children for a very long time. It wasn't until I started feeling weird and my mom was like, you need to stop doing that. And I stopped.
4: Mm.
43: But I didn't even have it in a beverage. I had it in a pill.
4: Man. Wow.
5: To me, it was called No-Dose.
4: Right.
5: I remember those same pills.
4: Thing.
5: Same
4: yeah.
5: thing.
4: It
43: but like. I think the key, you know, I just want people to take home. It's simple. Make water the default.
5: Yeah.
43: Keep energy drinks and caffeine powders.
4: Yeah.
43: Away from your children and read those labels. I would set like a clear family rule. No energy drinks for children or teenagers. If your child is tired, speak with their doc instead of treating fatigue with a stimulant. If that's the reason you're doing. Otherwise, it's peer pressure.
4: Right?
43: While they're often drinking.
4: Thank you so much. Thank you so much. Dr. Richard Ferguson, president of the Black Physicians of Utah, and we will be back with Inside Sources.
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6: It's dark now. 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
17: You served behind the desk.
18: You served in combat.
19: You did 4 years and got out.
18: You were drafted.
17: You gave 20 years.
19: You gave exactly what your country needed.
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18: You are a veteran. 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

0: and LaGuardia impacted too. Nearly 100 flights diverted, some flights leaving Europe for the U.S. also turning back.
1: It seems like the whole New York airspace has been now shut down. They've closed Kennedy and also LaGuardia. The FAA has implemented a ground stop for all traffic into the New York area.
0: One of the busiest air travel corridors in the world, empty.
2: Quite the scene in Louisville, Kentucky Monday. 22 Pleasure Ridge Park high schoolers were treated at the hospital after passing out at the school. PRP officials claim they found THC-infused candy wrappers in the trash, but some students say they tested negative for the substance at the hospital. Some parents yanked their kids from class early, upset over the school's response. Parent Rachel Ashley.
3: If there's something happening and it's hitting the news, I don't understand why the parents aren't being. Somebody should be in that office notifying the parents.
2: Classes are expected to resume as normal Tuesday. Tragedy for supermodel Cindy Crawford's family. Her only son, Presley Gerber, was found dead Sunday at age 27. ABC's Trevor Ault.
4: The death now being investigated as a suspected overdose, according to Santa Monica police. Sources close to the case telling ABC News Presley Gerber checked into a high-end rehab center on Saturday. He was found dead by staff the next morning. Presley Gerber was struggling with addiction and mental health issues that he says surfaced as a young teenager. Presley Gerber candidly sharing his decade-long battles on social media, posting Mental Health Mondays to help those also struggling.
2: Mississippi is home to a raccoon boot camp where workers teach sick or injured animals how to survive in the wild. Paula Woodside opened Woodside Wildlife Rescue in 2019 after helping rehab a baby raccoon found on her ship. You're listening to ABC News.
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7: It's 11:03 at KSL News Radio. I'm Spencer Mahan. KSL's top local story this half hour. The Grand County Sheriff's Office says federal agents were in Moab today serving warrants. Sheriff Jameson Wiggins says they were not told about this operation in advance and did not help federal agents with these efforts.
8: The Grand County Sheriff's Office, as well as Moab City Police Department, does not participate in the 287G program. What is the 287G program? The 287G program deputizes local law enforcement officers to help enforce federal immigration laws.
7: The sheriff's office says it is disappointed with the lack of communication from ICE. The Moab Valley Multicultural Center says it's heard of at least one person who was detained today. Internet for Eagle Mountain residents is now back online after a distributed denial of service or DDoS attack. Earlier tonight, Direct Communications Utah says internet service availability has now been restored. This after thousands of Eagle Mountain residents were left without Wi-Fi after a cyber attack last week. The internet provider says they're working with a third-party cybersecurity specialist to prevent anything like this from happening again. And if you're still experiencing issues, they say to unplug your router, wait half a minute, and plug it back in. Traffic and weather together brought to you by UCCU, big on business, including sweep accounts. Love where you bank. We're going to zoom into the Davis-Weber County area. This is up in the Riverdale area on southbound I-15. You are seeing slowing from about 4400 south all the way up to Riverdale Road. That's just residual congestion. Other than that, as we move south down the Salt Lake Valley into the Salt Lake Valley area, there is some slowing on the west belt of I-215 going north past the I-80 interchange. You're going to experience that from about 5th South up all the way to I-80. And you're also going to experience that from the 201 flyover all the way up to 1700 South. Other than that, you are looking pretty good across the area. Taking a look at your KSL weather.

0: 75 with a 50% chance of showers and storms tomorrow. Wednesday, 78. Thursday, 81. And Friday, 83 degrees. Right now, it is 69 degrees on this 21st night of September downtown at the Broadcast House. I'm Spencer Mahan for KSL News Radio. 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
5: 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Greg and Holly break it down so it makes sense. Here are Greg Skordas and Holly Richardson.
6: DNA technology is really amazing, and it's helping to solve decades-old crimes, including right here in Utah. So today, a Cedar City man will be sentenced for killing Teresa Morlock in 1993.
7: Yeah, so James Wallace Peterson III was charged earlier this year. I think it was like in March here in 3rd District Court in Salt Lake County. He's a Cedar City man for the murder and aggravated sexual assault of a woman back in like 1993, Teresa Morlock. They were able to track him down after all this time thanks to DNA. And it has been really a huge innovation just in my practice, during my practice time, to see what DNA has done in terms of helping us solve crimes.
6: Oh, yeah. So I wanted to talk a little bit more about DNA technology and this case in general.
8: Counsel is in. It's time to ask the attorney with Greg Skordas.
6: Let's start, Greg. So look, a couple of questions. One is 1993 is a long time ago. So is this with a cold case? is it like just open-ended and they can be arrested at any time if it was a murder?
7: Yeah, so that's a great question. With respect to murder, there is no statute of limitations.
6: Okay.
7: There are certain crimes that do have a statute of limitations, virtually all except sex crimes involving children and homicides do not have a statute of limitations. So they can be charged at any time. And that's been the case for quite some time. So the fact that this occurred in 1993, I would say allegedly, but he's pled guilty, he's being sentenced, does not mean that they couldn't have filed it, which is what they did do in 2026, really. They took that long to file it.
6: So tell us a little bit about what happened in 1993.
7: Okay, so this woman was sexually assaulted and killed. They were able to get some DNA from her person that belonged to someone else. Mm. They were able to preserve that. Now, as DNA technology became more and more really, valuable and more significant, and we learned more and more about it, they were able to take that sample, whatever it was, some body fluid, I'm sure, and start matching it with a database that they had. And it finally came back to this particular individual. It took them years and years. How he got into the database, we don't know, because you can get a DNA sample from a crime scene or from a victim,
6: but it has to match somebody.
7: Right. It's like a fingerprint. You get a fingerprint. Well, whose fingerprint is it? You've got to have somebody that's in the system with their DNA. And sometimes DNA is so good, so much better than fingerprints and blood analysis, that you can start finding relatives. You can find a DNA match. It's like, hey, this isn't the person, but this is probably the family of the person.
6: Right. Right.
7: And then you can start narrowing it down and say, okay, it's this, his last name was Peterson. So maybe you can say, okay, this Peterson family, was there a Peterson person who happened to be in Salt Lake County during that time? Well, yeah, this guy was. Let's take a look. Let's examine him. And maybe even you could go get a search warrant for what? His blood. Or, you can swab the inside of his mouth and get DNA and then compare that to what you got. And then if you say, okay, that's the match, that's the person, then you can put your case together. Sometimes it takes that long.
6: It's interesting. So I'm actually looking at when Sim Gill announced this is the end of July, the guilty conviction. It was bite marks and a hair sample left behind. So he had bitten her a lot.
7: So my understanding that hair itself doesn't have DNA, but if you pull out the hair, you get a root. You get
6: the follicle.
7: Something.
6: Follicle.
7: That they can get DNA off of that. And I'll tell you something else about DNA. We have charged... When I was at the DA's office, we have charged homicides or even sexual assault cases and said, this is the state of Utah against the person with DNA profile, blah, blah, blah.
6: Oh,
7: we don't even know who the person is.
6: Interesting.
7: Because that saves you any statute of limitations concern because
6: interesting.
7: That you can say
6: they've been charged.
7: Well, yeah, we did charge you within the time because the person goes, I didn't know I was charged. Well, you didn't have to. We did charge. And the Supreme Court of Utah has held that that's appropriate. I did a sexual assault case before they had no statute of limitations. And the guy argued, hey, you didn't charge me within the time. And we said, we charged you the day after.
6: Wow.
7: We just didn't know your name. We knew your DNA profile. So we identified you about as well as we could.
6: That's so interesting.
7: But we didn't know your name at the time. Now we do. So
6: he's
7: in prison right now.
6: So he pled guilty then to one count of murder, which is a first degree felony. So is sentencing, has it already happened today? I know it's happening today.
7: Yeah, I think it's at 9 o'clock or sometime this morning, but we'll find out. I'm certain that he's going to prison.
6: So, and, 25 to life or like, what is that?
7: Yeah. So since it's a murder, it's probably a 20 to life. They didn't take it as a death penalty case. And I suppose because of the time involved and his advanced age, I mean, the crime occurred a long time ago, but he'll certainly serve my guess. I shouldn't say, but I believe he'll serve the rest of his life in the Utah State Prison.
6: So we have our KSL reporter, Adam Small, is in the courtroom right now. We don't have him on the line, but he's waiting to have him that case heard. So I'm sure
7: we'll have in line behind other cases.
6: We'll but have my information guess is on that.
7: So what happened was that when he was originally charged, he was charged with a murder and aggravated sexual assault, which are both first degree felonies. They both carry a life prison term. He ended up pleading guilty to some level of those two crimes. I think he pled to the murder. They probably dismissed the ag sex assault. But nonetheless, he would be a 20 to life prison term. And he was 63 when he was charged. I got to be careful because that's not that old. But, you know, let's say he does 20 years or 30 years. You know, he's going to be a very old man if he ever gets out of prison. And he probably won't.
6: Yeah.
7: Because the Board of Pardons is going to say, look, bro, you had 33 years of freedom after this occurred.
6: Yeah.
7: And you didn't serve any time. So we're going to make that right with you and make sure that you serve even more time.
6: Yeah. I wonder how you track this down. I mean, I know they created a profile. I know that they had some family and they were able to create these clusters. But after so long, like, he's still living in Utah.
7: Yeah. And thinking that he got away with it.
6: I guess.
7: Maybe he got a DUI. Maybe he got something else and had to go get a DNA test. Maybe he had to for employment purposes. Yeah. Or maybe, like I said, a close enough family member matched that they thought, this could be the guy.
6: Yeah.
7: Let's go get a search warrant. We can't arrest him. We don't have enough evidence yet, but we do have probable cause that it could be him. So it'd be interesting to see what the evidence had or what they did to get him from point A to point B. But they ultimately charged him, and it was apparently compelling enough, close enough match with the DNA that he pled guilty. So he must have known that they had a very good case on him.
6: I just think DNA is just fascinating.
7: Yeah, it is. And it solved crimes that we never thought possible. Like I said, I did the first DNA case in Utah.
6: Yeah. All right.
7: Back in the early 90s.
9: When American troops withdrew from Afghanistan in 2021, thousands of evacuees fled to the U.S. for protection. Many Americans welcomed their new neighbors.
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7: Well, of course, anytime there's a sports game, there's bound to be taunting. It's just a thing that happens, especially in the college environment. But when those taunts and chants turn into personal attacks, really not good. And that's what happened this weekend in a football game between BYU and Colorado State at Colorado State.
6: So part of the crowd was yelling expletives at the Cougars, and it is a commonly used phrase launched against members of the Church of Jesus Christ of Latter-day Saints. But look, you have to know what was happening before the game also.
7: Yeah, I mean, this was really bad. I mean, this is something that has happened with a lot of schools against BYU, and it's something that, I don't know, it's really troubling. They're chanting this word about the Mormons. It's not like we don't like BYU or we don't like the Cougars or something like that. They address it specifically to the religion. Like,
6: yeah.
7: Don't do that.
6: They do. And, you know, I remember talking about this last year because it was shortly after the Michigan church bombings that there was a game back in the same area of the country and they were still doing the chant, right? Blank the Mormons. And it's like nobody, like if you said that about other religious groups, I think it would be front page news for days. But when it's members of the Church of Jesus Christ of Latter-day Saints, it doesn't, it just gets a blip and an apology. And look, we keep getting these apologies, but nothing happens.
7: Well,
6: nothing changes.
7: Yeah, nothing changes. Some things do happen. And you're right, though. You're 100% right. The Colorado State did issue an apology letter that reads as follows. Colorado State University apologizes to BYU, its student athletes and fans, and members of the Church of Jesus Christ of Latter-day Saints for the chant directed at them during Saturday's game. Mocking anyone's faith has no place at CSU. It runs counter to our community's values and who we are. BYU's players, coaches, and fans deserved better, and we are addressing that now.
6: Yes, and so, what's going to change? But, I don't know, but BYU won the game anyway.
7: Yeah, by a lot. So just so you know, there have been some repercussions in the past. BYU had some issues involving Southern Cal in 2021, Oregon in 2022, Providence 2024, Cincinnati last year. They all issued apologies. But last year at Colorado State, Buffalo fans said the same chants, and they were fined $50,000 by the Big 12, which is the conference BYU and Colorado are in. So they also cited and fined Oklahoma State the same amount this year after chants against the BYU basketball team. So there are repercussions.
6: Yeah, but I'm saying $50,000 is a lot to me, but I don't know that if it's a lot to some of these multi-million dollar programs.
7: Yeah, and but I don't know what else you can do. I mean, BYU did the exact thing that to me was the perfect thing to do, and they thumped them. I mean, they beat them badly, 41-23, which is almost the exact way that BYU's beat them over the last several years. They've won 40 out of the last 70 games, about 60%. Mm. They're actually on an 8-game win streak. So don't taunt BYU.
6: Well,
7: it just makes them play a little bit better, I think.
6: Look, I wanted,
7: maybe that's its justice.
6: I wanted to specifically mention what they were doing before the game because I think it's like it's such a weird juxtaposition because before the game at the tailgate, they did a tailgate party-ish. It was a service project between BYU and Colorado State. So the beneficiary was Children's Speech and Reading Center, which is a nonprofit providing literacy and speech language services to children in Northern Colorado. They wanted new children's books in person or via an Amazon wish list. They were there providing service. I'm sure they were working together with Colorado fans. And then you go into the game and all that's left behind.
7: Yeah, but I mean, good for the Colorado State kids that were involved in that project. I'm sure that they were mortified. I'm sure they were embarrassed at their colleagues, at their other students going, wait a minute, this is not what we're here for. But they do a service project with BYU, probably for all the right reasons, and then they get in there. And why people, I mean, BYU, I've obviously I'm a Utah man, and I've been that for my lifetime. But BYU, I remember when I was at college going to the U, Wyoming fans were horrible to BYU.
6: I remember
7: they were
6: that
7: horrible
6: too.
7: To
6: yes,
7: BYU.
6: They were.
7: You know, University of Utah fans had their own issues with BYU, but it wasn't based on religion because the university had probably 40% Latter-day Saints.
6: Right. It was, based on in-state rivalry. But right, I remember, right. I can't remember what game it was, remember, but there was a Utah fan pouring drinks on, like, the quarterback's mom or something.
7: Yeah.
6: Tisk, tisk. Look, so I follow college football probably more than any other sport I follow, which is not to say it's a lot, but I do follow BYU football, and they're ranked number 9 this week, so there's that. But I think it's just so disappointing. Like one of our texters said this, that their brother said that the fine money should be given straight into the BYU NIL fund. Interesting. Right. Make it count, right? Right. And then another one of our listeners say, wouldn't it be interesting if in a Texas Christian University game, they started yelling blank the Christians? Can you imagine?
7: Right, yeah.
6: I mean, right, exactly, right? And another texter was like, yeah, we're just despised. So, members of the church.
7: Yeah, but I mean, I'm thinking about what happened last week. And I listened to Dallin H. Oaks speak at the National Cathedral. And I don't know why that speech still gets to me, but it was so brilliant. And the fact that a member of the Church of Jesus Christ of Latter-day Saints was brought in to give that speech, to give that keynote speech, and he nailed it. I mean, it was beautiful. It was art. And so it made me feel like the country is coming around and maybe people are more willing to embrace the church.
6: Maybe.
7: You know, that, because, you know, who was it? Hegseth, who decided that they weren't Christians for certain purposes. Yeah. Like, give
6: the Pentagon.
7: Me a break, you idiot. So, but other people are saying, no, that we want to bring them in. And like you say, you wouldn't do that to TCU or Notre Dame or Southern Methodist University or any of the other schools that are aligned with a specific university. You would never think of that. For some reason, BYU brings that on, and it's not anything they do. They're a good school. They're a good team. They play well. They play fair, and they win.
6: Yeah.
7: Maybe that's part of the problem.
6: I think, you know, you mentioned President Oaks. His speech reemphasized being a peacemaker and getting along with people we disagree with. And he didn't, I don't think he said this, but even on the sports field, we did have somebody correct me that it wasn't Utah fans that dumped beer on anyone's mom. It was a lie told by Max Hall. I didn't realize that it was not true. I just remember the story.
7: Yeah.
6: So.
7: Well, we were talking about Wyoming fans also, but you did mention Utah. But it was, I remember different schools have had their issues with BYU. And for some reason, BYU is seemingly a lightning rod for religious discrimination. And it's.
6: Yeah. And it's weird, right?
7: Right.
6: It's a little weird.
7: Any sense at all.
6: Yeah. So look, we're encouraging people to be kind even when you go to games. And I'll just say, not only collegiate level or professional level, have your favorites, but be appropriate, right? And I've seen stories recently this season about parents in their young kids' games, like they're running on the field and tackling the ref, right? Because they're that's where they learn it.
7: Yeah, I know. And you know, BYU then beats them 41-23. In their home stadium with their home crowd chanting anti Latter-day Saint messages, and good for them. And like I say, 8-game win streak, like Colorado State fans, you didn't do yourselves any favor.
6: Well, and as one of our listeners pointed out, that I'm sure some of the Colorado State fans are also members of the church. And so I'm hopeful that they weren't participating in those kind of chants.
7: Yeah, I looked it up. It's a small percentage, something like 1.5% or 2%. Oh, okay. But still, they do have an LDS population there. And it's a great school. I'm not saying anything other than it's a very good school. But there were a group of students who were not great.
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16: ABC News, I'm Stephanie Officer. Airports across the East Coast looking to catch up after a blown circuit at a Philadelphia ATC facility and a cut fiber line in New Jersey forced a ground stop Monday. Nearly 1,000 flights canceled. Many more had hours-long delays. ABC News contributor John Nance says there needs to be a comprehensive look into the incident.
17: We need not the finger pointing. We need to know exactly why the backup was in such a vulnerable position. Because as they try to modernize this equipment, we're going to have backups, and they've got to be good 24/7.
16: Canadian police are investigating after a man opened fire on an officer stationed outside an Ontario synagogue during Yom Kippur Sunday, triggering a shootout involving several officers before he was subdued. That man has life-threatening injuries along with one officer, Belleville Police Service Deputy Chief Sherry Meeks.
18: We are confirming that the suspect has been identified as Sean Ward, a 29-year-old male from Quinte West.
16: There's no motive yet. This is ABC News.
19: It's 11:31 at KSL News Radio. I'm Spencer Mahan. KSL's top local story this half hour. A Santa Quinn man has been arrested under investigation for aggravated child abuse and domestic violence. KSL News Radio's Reagan Edelman reports.
20: Police say they received a call yesterday where someone said a 9-year-old neighbor had run into their home, said they had been choked and assaulted, and the same thing was happening to a 5-year-old at the house. According to court documents, when police arrived at the reported house, they found a man who had been drinking and the 5-year-old hiding under a bed. KSL is not naming the man to protect the identities of the children, but police say he admitted to choking the kids and allegedly asked, quote, "How else am I supposed to discipline them?" The children told police that he thought they had stolen a cell phone and he had slapped them, choked them, and held them above a river, telling them he had, quote, backup plans. The man was arrested late last night as the investigation continues. Reagan Edelman, KSL News Radio.
19: Thank you, Reagan. Taking you back to Friday's top story, the tornado on top of Francis Peak. KSL meteorologist Matt Johnson tells the KSL News Daily that Utah's landscape and complex terrain would usually disrupt the formation of such an event. So having a tornado on Francis Peak was unusual.
21: There's some research that needs to be done there because we've seen two just since April in the mountains.
19: And Matt says the storm we saw last Friday may have been extra unique.
21: There was actually some sub-vortexes, is what we call them, rotating around the periphery of this tornado itself, which is usually indicative of a stronger tornado.
19: Now, if this was a multi-vortex tornado, Matt says this may have been the first of its kind ever in the state of Utah. You can hear more from Matt Johnson on tomorrow's episode of the KSL News Daily podcast with Maria Chaleos. 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Love where you bank. There are two slow spots, and these two are in Salt Lake County. We are going to start at the west belt of I-215. This is going north on the west belt. You're going to be slow from about 500 south all the way up to the I-80 flyovers. And then down in Midvale, Sandy area, there is some congestion on southbound I-15 that will have you slow from about 100 from about 100th south all the way up to about 108th south. Those are the only two slow spots I'm seeing, though. And a final check of your KSL weather tonight. 50% chance of rain, 50% chance of showers and storms tomorrow. 75 for your high, 78 Wednesday, 81 Thursday, and 83 on Friday. Right now, it is 70 and mostly cloudy on the 21st night of September outside Broadcast House. 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
5: 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Together, they bring it home. 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
6: So you've heard it, and it's almost a joke, right, in pageants of all kinds. What matters to you? What do you wish for? World peace. But is world peace actually attainable?
7: Good question, especially in today's day. But today actually is the International Day of Peace, and it's a day that's been set aside to promote the idea of peace, both on a large worldwide scale, but also in our own lives.
6: So in the next couple of segments, I do want to have a conversation on how to find peace, not just Zen internally, although we can do that. But I want to talk about just the day today. So International Day of Peace, it actually has a theme. The theme is invest in peace for everyone, everywhere, every day. And it really, look, I wish that there were more than just a day of peace, especially on a day where the president said he's debating whether he's going, whether it's if or when he bombs Iran into obliteration. So that's not peaceful.
7: Yeah.
6: Let me mention this from Martin Luther King Jr. So he said this, and he had some commentary from the letters from a Birmingham jail. And this quote isn't from that letter, but it's very similar. True peace is not merely the absence of some negative force, tension, confusion, or war. It's the presence of some positive force, justice, goodwill, and brotherhood. So there is a thing called negative peace and one called positive peace. And so you can imagine the negative peace as, there is a treaty signed and people agree to stop shooting each other, but they really haven't solved the underlying problems and they really haven't done anything except to say, okay, we'll stop killing you for now.
7: Yeah, we've talked about that before. Peace is much more than just the absence of war.
6: That's right.
7: That it requires a few more steps.
6: Yeah, it does. And it's just, I think we talk about it a lot, and I think it's really easy to point towards world peace and say we're never going to get there. And I don't know, maybe we never will in my lifetime, but I do know that peace can start at home. And that one of my favorite researchers in this area is Valerie Hudson, Dr. Valerie Hudson. And she has an entire book that's gigantic because it's an academic book on basically how we treat women in our homes. If you look at it that way, it's how that country, how that society is going to act on the international stage. So if it's okay to beat women at home, we're going to be a lot more aggressive on the international stage, right? And she has all the data to show behind it. But I think when we start to think about, okay, well, I can't solve world peace. You know what? That's probably true. But you can solve conflict in your own home.
7: Right. Yes. And that's so important, especially in today's day when there is conflict. There's conflict all the time. And somebody said earlier today, I was reading something that said, if you want to do something helpful, go sit down with somebody who is on the complete opposite political spectrum of you today and just have an enjoyable conversation.
6: Yeah.
7: Somebody that you would often think, I can't even talk to that person. Why not go sit down with somebody who's just, you think, whoa, this is not the kind of person I want to be with or talk to. But who was it? Governor,
6: Herbert.
7: You nailed it.
6: I did. You know who you were talking about.
7: He talks about that. Like, sit down with somebody and come back and say, you know what? You've got some points there. You've got something that's interesting to hear what you have to say.
6: And, you know, we'll spend the next segment talking a little bit more about specific disagreements politically, but those aren't the only ones, right? I mean, we just talked about religious disagreement in the last one, saying, you know, we don't like you because of your religious choices. But look, I think there's just these different ideas of what can we do at home? What can we do with our family? What can we do in our neighborhood? What about in our local communities, right? Because there's so many different things that we can do. And one of the things that I see that is hopeful is anytime that there's like some kind of a crisis, I'll just use the Beaver flooding, for example, this summer. I don't know that anybody down there helping with the cleanup from the flood and the mud and all of that. I don't think anybody was sitting there saying, what's your political party? Because I don't know if I want to work with you.
7: Right. What's your take on the war in Ukraine? What do you think we are doing wrong in Iran? No, that's talking about how are we going to make this community better? And that's a perfect example because that community mm-hmm. did get together. They did rally and they did an outstanding job. And that was just one example. But with all the fires and things that we had this summer, you're right. Great time for people to sit down and say, hey, whatever we've got going in our personal lives, we've got a problem we need to solve together right now.
6: Mm-hmm. So last year, so 2025, there were almost 200 separate armed conflicts. So 195 actually in 2025, and the war in Iran didn't even start until 2026.
7: Yeah.
6: So look, we know that it's an issue. It's not just, you know, it's friendly competition. It's not competition when it's war, right? But we can do things, I think, to create a more peaceful environment around us. And that doesn't mean ignoring what's happening around us. I think sometimes we feel like, well, creating peace means we just back away and we don't say anything or do anything. It doesn't mean that.
7: It'd be interesting if once a year, on the International Day of Peace, that all conflicts cease for a day. Like, just everybody take a time out and just inhale. We're going to talk about on the global scale, but I mean, even on the local idea, just your own concept of peace. I think about it seems to me like there's a growing amount of road rage lately that I don't have never experienced it before, but it's like, maybe it's me, but it just seems like once a week I have to deal with somebody who's like not happy with what I'm doing for whatever reason. Well, right on my tail.
6: Look, I agree with what you're saying, and I think we need to continue to look inward to say, what can I do? How am I showing up? Am I showing up with a giant chip on my shoulder? Am I showing up in a way where I'm already formulating my argument to whatever it is you're saying without even listening to what you're saying? So those are some of the techniques that we ourselves can say, how can I create an environment where we can exist in tension, right? We can be in tension. We can be in, we can disagree with each other, but what are some of the things that I can do? And there is a website. It's intentionalcommunication.com, but they have some lists of ways to get to inner peace. But we've talked about these before, but practicing gratitude is one of them. Disconnecting from social media and the constant digital news. Releasing outcome attachment. And what that means is you say, I'm going to do my best, but I can't control the outcome. Right? I can apply for this job and it can be like the dream job and I can do a great interview, but I can't control whether they hire me or not. So those steps, when we can be more centered, I think, in ourselves, can help us as we try to work towards world peace.
7: Yeah. And, you know, in my other job, of course, with litigation, I mean, people are always fighting, but the court system allows for that mediation or arbitration and some level of peace, and things do work out pretty well. Well, I want to stay on this topic and talk about peace in politics, and sounds like kind of an oxymoron, but when we come back, we're going to discuss ways to have peaceful political conversations with people you disagree with after the break.
9: Do you have an IRA or 401k? It's natural to think of this as being your money, right? 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A lot more. Learn the strategies that could help you reduce or eliminate your taxes in retirement. 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
9: Well, today does mark the International Day of Peace, and we're going to continue our special coverage today on peace. Last segment, we talked about personal peace, how to find inner peace, and how to promote peace in your own life. And one area that seems to be rarely at peace is politics.
6: I know, but it is possible. Really. And so we're going to bring in Marion Varai. She's the executive director of the group Disagree Better. Thanks for joining us, Marion.
25: Thanks for having me, Greg and Holly.
6: We're so excited to talk to you today. So we've been talking about peace and peace building and negative peace and positive peace. And yet there's so much in the political sphere where we just seem like we can say the same words and we mean totally different things. Where do we even start? Yeah.
25: Where do we start? That is a great question. How about we start asking each other what we mean when we say something? Yeah, what does that mean to you? Right there, we're going to open up something and have a deeper understanding of whatever the issue is if we just express a little bit of curiosity and try to unpack definitions, because then we're going to confront our own assumptions about what we assumed they meant, what we assumed they stand for, that they may not. Mm-hmm. But if we don't ask a question and we don't seek to understand, we'll never know.
9: Right. I love the name Disagree Better because I think it makes it make a lot more sense to me. But tell us about your group. Tell us about Disagree Better.
25: Sure, Greg. Disagree Better is a nonpartisan nonprofit organization that works to champion constructive disagreement across differences, because that's how we believe we get to the best solutions and outcomes for all Americans. And so we lead with the idea of disagreement, not self-silencing, not capitulation, not passive-aggressive peace, you know, but actual disagreement. And that our democracy was designed to contain disagreement. It was designed to enable, embody disagreement. But what it wasn't designed to do is hold contempt.
6: Mm-hmm.
25: That can't stand, right? And so we can disagree, and we can disagree vigorously on policy issues, on the role of the states, on the role of the federal government or the executive. We can have robust dialogue and disagreement, and democracy was designed to hold that and contain it and be the right safe space for it. What it wasn't designed to do is, and what it cannot be supported by, is hatred of the other.
6: Yeah. And, you know, we had a texter text in after the last segment and say that they had a friend who always used to ask himself if he got upset by somebody else, why would a rational, reasonable person do that or say that or think that? And I've been using that technique for a long time, since I, at least since I was a legislator, and it's super helpful. But these conversations. And so one of the things that I am having a little bit of trouble with, Marianne, is reconciling this idea that we can disagree vigorously. And then what I see so much online is I will never compromise my values. And somehow there seems to be like, we can't even talk about talking about it.
25: Right. There's a bit of a conflation there, isn't there? Of, if I engage with you, then I am compromising my values. Well, no. You're seeking to understand someone else's experience, someone else's perspective. And I love what you said, Holly, is you're trying to go into that assuming that they are a rational, thoughtful, moral, trustworthy person. And that has to be our assumption, because most people are not nefarious bad actors. Most people are not trying to destroy and burn down our world or our democracy. They are acting from a place of deep value and worldview. And we have to be able to engage with each other constructively, productively, built on mutual respect. I think you are a thoughtful person. I'd like to understand your perspective more. Help me understand what you see that I don't. Help me understand why you believe this so strongly. And accepting that that isn't a betrayal of our values to listen to somebody else, it may actually double down my belief in my own values, or it may provide some nuance where I see things a little differently because I see where our values come in touch with each other, right?
7: Marianne, I love your message, but I have to ask, how can you get that out? How can we convey this to others? I mean, disagree better. Obviously, you've got the machinations ready to go. But are there ways that we can get public forums, groups, discussions, that type of thing?
25: You know, we're doing a lot on that front, Greg. We have leaders. We're working with mayors across America, state legislators, members of Congress, governors of different states, U.S. senators of different states, where we're having them model these behaviors and public service announcements that we broadcast out to America to say, this is normal leadership. This is how good governance happens. And by leaders modeling these behaviors in this way, it gives the rest of us a little bit of permission to perhaps hate the other side a little less, be a little more curious, be a little more open to dialogue and discussion, and acknowledge that there are people on the other side of good faith that are working to advance things that would benefit the totality of our country.
6: So I'm just looking on your website, and if our listeners aren't aware, this kind of came from, I think not kind of, this came from Governor Cox's top priority when he was chair of the National Governors Association. But you have a quote on your website. No established democracy in recent history has been as deeply polarized as the U.S. And that's the Carnegie Endowment for International Peace. What do we do with that?
25: Yeah. Yeah. We take a deep breath. Right. And we say, well, what is going on here? And even more recently than that statement, the Pew Charitable Trust this year came out with a survey that said that the majority of Americans think that other Americans are untrustworthy and immoral at levels that none of the other 24 democracies surveyed are experiencing.
6: Wow.
25: So there is something deeply and profoundly wrong with how we are viewing each other in this moment of time that is causing significant concern to our stabilization of our democracy, of the functionality of our democracy. But we also see that in personal ways. This is how I'm treating my neighbor. Mm-hmm. This is how my neighbor perceives me. This is playing out in our PTAs and in our local communities, right? And in our neighborhoods. And so what that speaks to is this assumption that other people are not trustworthy. And how can we change that? How can we try to see the best? Try to say, well, there's something there that is speaking to them. There is something of value that they're seeing in this that I'm not. And instead of approaching it in a combative way, approach it with curiosity and openness to learning something that will help mutual understanding.
7: I've got to hope and think, I guess, Marianne, that the pendulum has swung about as far toward negativity as it can, and that based on what we're seeing, and thanks to groups like yours, we are going to start to build some bridges and start having some conversations and start telling our political leaders from both sides, hey, folks, you got to dial it back here. Give us the good news here.
25: But there is some good news, you know, Greg, and I think some of the good news is that what we see are Americans are hungry for a different type of leadership that is constructive, that there is a market failure in politics that people will respond to. We've seen that in some of the primary elections nationwide, where a more moderate personality, you know, passed the bar through the primary election, that they want to govern. And they know that in order to be successful as a legislator, that they need to work in a bipartisan way to do that. And that is how you build sustainable, durable coalitions. And that is how you get legislation passed, is meeting the needs of the many in order to advance the priorities. And so I think that market failure is a moment that politicians can respond to. Efforts like ours to publicize and champion leaders that are willing to engage like this and preach these messages, that is also an opportunity for the public to double down and say, yes, that, thank you. Yeah. More of this, please. So if we reward the constructive and we stop paying as much attention and reward the bait and the criticism and the attacks, then they will respond.
6: All right. Thank you so much for joining us today. That was Marianne Verrey, Executive Director of Disagree Better, and joining us on International Day of Peace.
1: Stolen Voices of Dole Valley, a gripping new 9-part investigative podcast about a serial killer you've probably never heard of, Warren Forrest, a sadistic predator who prowled the Pacific Northwest in the early 70s. He hid behind the deeds of Ted Bundy, and he's only been convicted of 2 murders, but is suspected of many more. Since the release of Stolen Voices of Dole Valley, a witness identified in the podcast could lead investigators to the remains of Jamie Grissom.
8: He ran into the woods. He said he stumbled. As he fell down, he looks up and sees the body of a young woman.
1: 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And make sure to hit that subscribe button so you don't miss out on the latest breaking news.
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29: From ABC News, I'm Stephanie Officer. While in New York City this week, President Trump defiant following his controversial decision to remove several outlets from covering him as part of the White House pool team. ABC's Mary Bruce.
30: After President Trump banned three national news outlets from the

0: Quarterback Jackson Dart with a left knee injury during the first drive of Week 2's game against the Los Angeles Rams on Monday night. So there's a question mark about how long he could be out. We'll wait and see what happens with the MRI. Meanwhile, lawsuits, and more over the ability to cover the president and the White House. I'm Kate Delaney, but first we swing into the rundown here at the top of the show on America Tonight. Up the midterm elections, because I had people ask me about when's the last day to register and what's happening with that. Well, what's really interesting is we're 43 days away from the midterm elections. And what is interesting is early voting already opened up in Minnesota and South Dakota, the first in-person ballots in the country. That happened on Friday. The biggest registration deadline, there's 10 states that close registration on October 4th, so that's 13 days from now. We've got a lot of great listeners in the great state of Connecticut. In Connecticut, the last registration deadline, that's it, 36 days from now, October 27th. And then Election Day, of course, November 3rd, when the polls open and all 435 House seats and 35 Senate seats are a go. There could be Senate runoffs if needed. Maybe that happens. And then, can you believe it? In 104 days, this almost makes me nervous, the 120th Congress convenes. Yeah. That's how long we have till the end. You go to the end of the year, and then boom, all of a sudden, we're into January. There's a reason why I say make it count at the end of this hour, because you really do want to make it count. All right, so speaking of making it count, there were lots of opinions, and there are lots of opinions, and there's going to be lots of opinions about parties and who should be doing what and who's not electable and why, and all of that mixed into what is the mashup called the beautiful United States, because we, my friends, get the chance to vote. I know I've talked about this covering the Mexican elections, the pre and the Panista parties, being shocked watching the ballot boxes being stuffed and having to, no kidding, no exaggeration, duck for cover when some bullets were flying over the heads of people, including myself and a crew from NBC. It was a real eye-opener for me, and I never, ever take that for granted. So VP J.D. Vance, this is his take, the latest anyway, on the process coming up.
1: This election is actually very simple. If you want the Democrats to return to common sense, we've got to kick out the crazy. If you want the Democrats to hear your voice, that if they want your vote, they've got to stop nominating far-left radicals. You've got to vote for Republicans.
0: All right, so you said you got to vote for Republicans. James Carville, the Democratic strategist, longtime strategist, was on Laura Ingraham's show. They had a really nice back and forth. Here was a little snippet of what he had to say about the Dems.
2: If you take all of the congressional generic numbers and aggregate them, they actually would be okay. Now, most people, and I think most of your friends, and you know a lot of people in politics, from both Republicans and Democrats, would tell you the congressional generic is just an okay number. It's indicative of something, but it's not at all definitive of anything. And what I've always tried to do is aggregate the public polls. But again, I see a lot of private polling because I talk to a lot of people. And I would be not honest if I didn't say I was highly bullish on the Democratic chances come November, but I think they're fine. I think they're good.
0: So, of course, the longtime Democrat says the Democrats are going to do good, and Republicans think the Republicans are going to do good. Bottom line is, you, my friends, have the power of the vote. Please exercise it no matter how you vote. It is such a privilege to live in this incredible country, and we have that ability to vote. I tell you what, if I was flying in and out of New York, I would not be happy. Thousands of flights, part of flightmares, were absolutely snarled before the FAA resolve the telecom problem. This seems to be something that is happening, you know, a little bit here and there. So you got 130 world leaders that are coming in for the UN, the big UN meeting. And you've got major airports that finally, from the morning, were able to resume flights late in the afternoon, coming in, etc. So thousands of flights across the U.S. were hit by, they were halted for hours in Philly, in Newark, at JFK, which is a big one, which is, of course, where a lot of the diplomats would come in, and LaGuardia. So there was just a halt. What could they do? I mean, there's nothing they could do, because if you can't have things running, you have to resolve the problems, and they can't just go with this telecom lines messed up and think, well, we'll just put the birds in the air. So Transportation Secretary Sean Duffy posted on X late in the afternoon that those lines had been repaired and finally normal operations throughout the Northeast were resuming. He said it would take time to resolve existing delays and urge passengers to check the status of their flights they were waiting for. I say this all the time. You have to check before you leave. You have to check on the way. You have to check when you're parking, because who knows? It shows the fragility of our aging, antiquated U.S. air traffic control system, because that's what it boils down to. And, you know, like New Jersey Transit said, a crew had been digging at one of its work sites 10 feet away from utility markings, and they were trying to determine if Verizon or the contractor made the markings, and then they blamed it initially on an Amtrak construction crew, which they said accidentally cut into a fiber line in New Jersey near New Brunswick, which caused an outage. Ay, ay, ay, ay, ay. New Jersey, get it together with these fiber cables, because you're hurting everybody else across the board. I mean, flights in Philly, they finally went off in the afternoon, but they had a couple of ground stops. That was finally lifted. Reagan Washington National Airport also halted flights for more than an hour because of the volume of issues. In Philly, they said a replacement circus had a circuit, and it is a circus, had failed at the terminal radar approach control, which was the primary communications for the center. There was a ground stop at Boston. They stopped accepting flights because of spillover volume. And then that was finally lifted. So the loss of communication, flipping to backups that aren't working, all of that is into the mix here for sure. And, you know, the Philly facility that guides air traffic in and out of Newark Airport had a series of significant communications outages, if you remember, back in May of last year. So that is just all about getting it up to par. I mean, Sean Duffy said this when he took over. I mean, and he was right. It is unacceptable in America to have this kind of a system causing this kind of problem in major, major traffic flow places. But it does make flightmares, because it was a flightmare for a lot of people. If you were, especially on a Monday, you're trying to hustle, you're trying to get in, and you just can't. Man, that is really, really rough. Odds and ends coming up on the flip side.
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0: odds and ends, and really topping things football-wise is this. It's a tale of two different games for Los Angeles. It was a great game because they bounced back after a terrible first-week loss. Matt Stafford moved into sixth place on the NFL's all-time passing touchdown list. That's pretty cool. Devontae Adams had 195 receiving yards and two scores, but in the very beginning of the game, listen to what happened.
1: Clock winding down again. Dart backing up. Floats it. And it's incomplete. Theo Johnson could not secure it going to the ground. And there was pressure by Byron Young. And now Dart is hurt and grabbing his leg.
0: Yikes. So he does, they were worried that he would have a sprained MCL, but you got to get the MRI to figure out what that is. But the expectation is he's going to miss some time, but he seems to have avoided a long-term injury because the x-rays that they did at SoFi Stadium came back negative, and we'll see again what the MRI says. He took a hit, and that hit on a throw, you know, mid-throw on a third down deep ball, as you heard there. And on the collision, that was that left knee that bent awkwardly in the air, fell to the ground, grabbed his knee in pain. And then you see that familiar thing of the trainers rushing to check out the injury. And, you know, what? How bad is this? What's going on with the injury? But he did walk to the sideline without any help, so that's a good thing. And the team did have a cart ready to transport him from the tent, but he kind of walked slowly down the sideline instead. And they believe he's going to be fine, but fine means he could still miss a couple of games. So Jameis Winston came into the game in relief of Dart. And boy, Dart's second season was off to a rip-roaring start prior to that injury. He was 23 for 29 in week one, had 230 passing yards. So Giant Nation was pretty excited, but that shows you that's the NFL injuries. Three quarterbacks went down in this particular week, all very, very big ones. We've talked about some of them. Caleb Williams, of course, for Chicago. You know, how awful was that to see that happen? And Once your main quarterback, the glue, is out for however long they're out, that is that's definitely something that affects the team. Let's face it. And now we are heading into week three. All right. Also, part of odds and ends is what's going on at the White House. And now the lawsuits that I said, listen, you know, they're, so of course they're going to sue because you got three outlets that are banned from the White House, CNN, MS Now, and Politico. So they're seeking a temporary restraining order demanding the White House restore their reporters' credentials after the president announced the ban on Friday. And in a joint statement, the three news outlets said the lawsuit aims to protect our First Amendment rights and defend the principle that the government does not decide what the press reports or publishes, and that without notice or process, the White House revoked our journalists' credentials because they objected to our reporting, and that if they didn't challenge it, it would threaten press freedom and the public's right to independent journalism, free from government interference. The president's response to that is, it's fake news, and everybody knows it's fake news. I mean, that's what he says. It's fake news. That's what he put on the social media posts that he put out once that was announced. He said it's an assault on the fake news, which he says is a national security threat. So we'll see how this plays out in court. He, of course, was meeting with the New York City Mayor Mamdani in New York. He's speaking at the United Nations General Assembly on Tuesday. And that's a very, very big one, of course. And there you go. And he followed it up later in the day by saying media outlets shouldn't be able to constantly write or report fiction and lies when they're covering the president of the United States, the Trump administration, or the United States of America. So they were definitely deactivated. Over the weekend, there were journalists from those three organizations that tried to go to the White House, and they were turned out. So this is a big one to watch. Look, I'm for freedom of the press, absolutely. And I think the reason is because I might not agree with some of the crap that's being peddled out there and some of the great stuff that sometimes doesn't get through, or maybe it does get through. We all have our own filters. But when I see and hear, when I've been to other countries and see what happens with the people there where they have no free press. Think of Iran. They're in the dark. The people are in the dark there. Think of China. You know, we got the president meeting with Xi coming up later in the week, which is, of course, a good thing. But it's a communist country, and they have a state-run media. So what they serve up is what the people get. Unless they somehow figure out a way to get information from other people. And that would blindside all of us if that's what started to happen in the United States. So you don't want that. There's no doubt about that. And then they have the pool cameras. So the five members of the White House TV pool, ABC, NBC, CBS, Fox is in that, and CNN, they put out a statement saying the public has a vital interest in receiving accurate, independent information about the government. No administration should restrict a news organization because of its reporting. So that's it for the cams, too. So, again, how does this play out? How does this play out in court? That's the bottom line. That's where you take it. And that's where this fight is absolutely going. This is one of the saddest things ever, one of the saddest stories ever, and it's for the three little victims, I felt all along, but Patrick Clancy did an incredible interview on 60 Minutes. It was such an emotional interview. Somebody texted me and said, you got to watch this, or I hope you DVR it or whatever, because he talked about his three children who were killed by their mother, of course, just weeks ago, that five-week trial ended where the jury was hung and the judge declared a mistrial. He talked about just everything. I mean, he talked about how emotional it was, how he was so happy that Callan, who was 8 months old, he lived for four extra days, and he got to hold him, he got to talk to him. And I just cannot even imagine that what it would be like that his three children were killed by his ex-wife, Cora, who's five, and Dawson, who's three, and Callan, who's 8 months old. So here's what he said about those final moments with the youngest child.
2: I said, I'm so sorry. And I got to hold him. I got to lay down next to him. And he died in my arms.
0: Yeah, I mean, again, the grief, the way you would feel, oh boy. So it ends in a mistrial, as you know, I said that, and that happened, back on the 4th, the jury couldn't reach that unanimous verdict as to whether Lindsay Clancy was criminally responsible for strangling her three children. And now this moves forward. She is in custody. She's held without bail at the state hospital where she's been getting psychiatric treatment since the killings. She's paralyzed from the waist down after jumping from a second-story window the same night. And her defense team, of course, I've said this all along, but their argument is she suffered from postpartum psychosis and was mismanaged medically. And prosecutors say she acted with deliberate intent. So now what happens is the Plymouth County District Attorney's Office has to decide whether to retry the case, potentially with a new jury or pursue some sort of a plea deal. But most legal experts say you can expect a retrial maybe in late 2026, but that's a big maybe, probably early in 2027, because it depends on the court's schedule. If they can make that happen. And of course, meanwhile, Clancy's ex-husband, who you heard there, has since remarried and is raising their children with his new wife. And he's spoken publicly about forgiving his ex-wife and believing her actions were driven by untreated mental illness rather than malice. So like I said, she's in custody. What's the path forward? We don't know. Prosecutors have to decide those next steps as to whether or not there is another trial. Like I said, most likely in the beginning of 2027 at some point, but it hasn't happened yet. It's uncertain, not clear. Coming up around the bend, think of not being able to hear. Think of the miracle of the cochlear implants. Such a big deal. A friend of mine, her mother, thank goodness for them, because she can hear now. That's next.
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9: ABC News, I'm Stephanie Officer. President Trump remaining defiant following his controversial decision to ban CNN, MS Now, and Politico from covering him as part of the White House pool. Now he's going without. ABC's Mary Bruce.
10: Trump is in New York to attend the UN General Assembly. Television networks traditionally team up to cover his every move, designating one network as the pool. It was supposed to be CNN, but after Trump banned them, now in a show of solidarity for freedom of the press, all five major television networks announced they would not participate in pool coverage of the president.
11: In Los Angeles Monday, three people were wounded in a shooting at an assisted living facility just before 11 a.m. local time. They were taken to local hospitals while the suspect was taken into custody. LAPD Chief Mark Reyna says none of the residents were harmed.
12: The three victims are staff members here at the residence, and the suspect is also a staff member.
13: Overnight along the Wasatch Front, we're looking at mostly cloudy skies and a low of 58 degrees. That's a little warmer than normal. We will see clouds and scattered thunderstorms on Tuesday across northern Utah with a high of 75. Those storms will taper off Tuesday night. We're back to mostly sunny conditions, upper 70s on Wednesday, partly cloudy and 82 Thursday, and then we'll settle into the low 80s and sunshine to finish the week and start the weekend. From the KSL Weather Center, I'm Kevin Eubank.
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0: Well, I am so thrilled to introduce you to just incredible game changers when we talk about hearing and the science of hearing. MedDel, who hasn't heard of that product? It is tops when it comes to hearing. It is so sought after, and it's such an incredible game changer for people with hearing problems. And it has opened up a world to so many people I know, and younger and older. So Ingeborg and also Erwin Hochmeyer join us. And if we go back and look at their history, and they've probably heard this all day long, but you know, they were at the Vienna Technical University. They collaborated to develop the first microelectronics multi-channel cochlear implant. Think about that, and the components that went along and the thoughts of engineering that, a small receiver implanted under the skin behind the ear, and a flexible strand of electrodes that could be threaded into the cochlea to stimulate that auditory nerve. They're listening to this and thinking, oh, she's going through the history of it. So thank you both for coming on.
16: It's a pleasure. Hello.
18: Hello.
0: So what, first of all, what is a cochlear implant for people who don't know and they just heard my elementary explanation? And how is it different from a hearing aid?
18: Well, in cases of severe hearing loss, the sensory hair cells in the inner ear may not longer transmit sound effectively. Thus, a hearing aid is of no help anymore. However, a cochlear implant bypasses those damaged cells, and it converts sound into electrical signals and delivers them to the auditory nerve. The brain learns to interpret those signals and interprets it as sound and speech. Or music, eventually.
0: Yeah. So why is it such a revolutionary innovation? I mean, I can see from what we just talked about, but why? I want the listeners to understand why this is so big, and it was such an incredible innovation when you did it.
16: Well, because it was the first medical device to generate or replace or at least augment a human sense through a direct neural interface.
0: Ah, so that made the big difference. And how did the innovations of the cochlear implant change our understanding, and this is big, of how the brain works?
16: Well, we tried for many years, and we're still trying, to improve the speech understanding by improving or altering the speech coding that we use. But it shows that the brain's plasticity can work with, even a non-perfect input in terms of electrical signals. And that's one of the big advantages of prostheses that provide a neural interface, the brain's plasticity.
0: Yeah, and we've heard that word a lot more lately. People, I think, lay people are starting to understand that a lot more. So based on that, what does the next generation of hearing technology, what could it look like?
16: Well, there are many directions, actually, because hearing loss is individual. It's as individual as people themselves, and there are various solutions for various people and different sizes of the cochleus and so on. There will be gentler surgery and electrode designs. There is improved preservation of the inner ear, smarter systems, more seamless hearing solutions. And of course, the work is towards a fully implantable version of a cochlear implant where there are no external parts anymore.
0: Yeah. So congratulations on winning the Merkin Prize, and it's big. And how do you plan to use its recognition in the advancement of what we're talking about, of your next work?
16: Well, it's really to be appreciated that modern cochlear implants nowadays, they are the result of hard work by collaborative teams over a long time. And that's collaborative teams of developers, scientists, surgeons, audiologists, therapists, and users of the technology. But the thing that hopefully the Merkin Prize achieves is more awareness. Hearing loss is an invisible disability, and it is underappreciated, and there is also limits to the access to these possibilities. And more awareness will help with that, to trigger the people who cannot hear well, go and seek a solution and don't give up. People who go for cochlear implants, they often say, I should have gone for them several years ago.
0: That has to make you feel good. I have to take you back because it's, again, so amazing to have you on the show. If we go back to December of 1977 and a device that was planted for the first time in a deaf patient in Vienna, and now how far you've come, how does that make you feel, both of you, to know that you've changed so many lives?
16: It makes us feel humble, really. It takes such a long time to have real impact on many, many people. Now it's more than 1 million for people who benefit from cochlear implants every day. And to be a part of that achievement feels really, really worth it.
18: And let me add just this. It's so motivating when you, for the first time, switch on a device for a child or for a person. When they start laughing, how they hear, it's very motivating.
0: Boy, I bet it is. What a pleasure for me to have you both here, the Hochmeyers, for sure. Where can we go to learn more?
16: There are self-help groups that are good to contact. And then there is MerkinPrize.org.
0: MerkinPrize.org. Well, again, congratulations and thanks for spending some time with us.
16: Thank you.
18: Thank you.
0: We move from hearing to seeing. It only cost $4 billion, but NASA's new space telescope just saw starlight for the first time. Yeah, it's a mic drop. It's a mic drop on what it cost, but it's a mic drop on what they saw. And it's true. It's more powerful because of the telescope that they now have. The initial photos showed a field of blurry green, yellow, and blue stars against a blue backdrop. So they said the individual stars look more like halos or donuts than points of light. So there you go. But the camera is still kind of cooling down in its housing and hasn't been calibrated or properly focused or all that stuff. So maybe that changes a little bit, but it is pretty interesting what the Roman has, it's called the Roman telescope, what that's been like. Because like the James Webb Space Telescope, the Roman studies the universe by looking for infrared light. And it's going to have an observation range that's roughly, ready for this, 100 times larger than the Hubble Space Telescope. So it goes without saying that we may see some things in this universe that'll be wild, I would assume. Deep space. I mean, listen, it's tough, deep space. Scientists keep their eyes kind of checked and double checked and triple checked that every part of the telescope is in order to be able to see anything that they could possibly see. And when this whole cooling down thing was presented to me, I was like, what? I'm not sure I understand what that means. Well, let me give you an example. Before you activate a wide field instrument, for example, they had this situation. You have to let it dry out and cool down for 10 days to a specific temperature as to not overwork, for example, Roman's laptop-sized infrared detectors. That's one of the things that they have to deal with. So it is about doing that and then observing and seeing and seeing and seeing. And I don't know. I read somewhere that if you want to answer big questions, you need big machines. Well, this is a big machine with a big price tag. So I'm going to wait and see more of it. It is pretty cool. Some of the zoomed in images that I've seen already. I mean, it doesn't look like any of the stars that I've seen ever. I mean, one of them almost looks plaid. like a plaid green. It's crazy, crazy interesting, that's for sure. All right, we move from hearing, seeing, to celebrating birthdays, that is. If you're celebrating birthday, happy birthday to you. I know I've said this probably too many times, sounding like a same old broken record, but I don't know. September's a good time for a birthday because now we're turning the page on summer. We're going into autumn. There's like a newness, a freshness that's in the air. I think even when you're a kid, you feel it. Or maybe you don't because you don't want to go back to school. I'm not sure. How about this? Bill Murray is 76 years old. Yeah. I mean, I knew he was somewhere in that range, but I guess I didn't realize. Bill Murray's been in a slew of movies. Of course, he's famous for Saturday Night Live. He was a national presence on that show. But I still like him in Groundhog Day. It's the most annoying but funny movie at the same time. Really, really good. And then he had some more serious roles, too. And then some funny roles. Scrooged. What about Bob? Ghostbusters, he was part of that whole franchise. Rushmore, I could go on and on about that. Nicole Richie is 45 years old, and the great writer. I read one of the best books he ever wrote. If you're a writer, we got a lot of people that are authors. We go to Authors Corner. It's called On Writing, and Stephen King wrote it. He is 79 years old. Mailbag, pre-market bell.
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0: talk about Alzheimer's a lot on this show, and people dealing with it and caring for loved ones and whatnot. And how about specifically managing agitation in Alzheimer's care? That's really tough. Joining us now, really happy to have them, Dr. Brent Forrester, psychiatric in chief and chair of the Department of Psychiatry at Tufts Medical Center, and Karen Finocchio, who's an Alzheimer's caregiver advocate. Thank you both for coming on.
1: Thank you for having us, Kate.
0: So, Doc, what is agitation associated with dementia due to Alzheimer's disease? For people who don't understand that, and I think there's a lot of people who don't understand that.
1: Agitation really represents a range of symptoms that people with dementia often experience, in fact, very commonly experience. And these symptoms can be very subtle, including mild restlessness or pacing or wandering or hoarding behavior that sometimes goes unnoticed by the caregiver. In fact, a recent survey suggested that about two-thirds of care partners did not even notice some of these subtle signs of agitation in their loved one as actually representing agitation. But the symptoms could also be more severe, including aggressive behavior like kicking or punching or hitting or yelling or screaming, and where it's more obvious. So these symptoms are common. They're very disruptive. And according to the same survey, about 97% of caregivers experience these symptoms of agitation as having an adverse impact on their own quality of life.
0: So obviously it's important to recognize the symptoms of agitation, right, when you're dealing with this.
1: Critical to recognize these symptoms because they are often caused by medical problems, stressors in the environment, the underlying disease of dementia. But whatever the cause is, there are ways to treat it effectively and to try to manage those symptoms so that the person's quality of life and that of their loved ones can improve.
0: Yeah. Karen, how can agitation change daily life for both the person with Alzheimer's disease and their caregiving partner?
2: You know, I think the underlying emotion is it's frustration. For my mother, she was very young. Her behavior became really unpredictable. And for care partners, unpredictable and unmanageable, it migrated into that and then migrated into unsafe. And so it was one that became a daily challenge, and it not only created stress for my mother, but both for my father and I, who were care partners, you know, it was stress and anxiety on us.
0: Yeah.
2: And so had we known earlier with the, you know, 3 out of 4 care partners for the survey said they wish they had known earlier, we're in that same boat.
0: So, and you're saying it, but how do you think your mother's agitation impacted her quality of life?
2: It drastically. She owned her own business. She ran her own business. She could no longer do that.
0: Wow.
2: So, you know, she had to give up who she was.
0: Right.
2: How she self-identified.
0: Yeah, yeah. And so, doctor, hearing this, and you know this, Karen's story, what are some of the ways to manage agitation related to Alzheimer's disease?
1: I know Karen's story very well, and I think Karen does an amazing job as an advocate trying to raise awareness about this condition. But there's a lot that we can do, and I think one of the problems that sometimes happens is families just assume there's really no way to improve any of this, but there really is. So the number one is finding the cause, as I mentioned before. You don't want to treat agitation with a medication for agitation if it's caused by a urine infection that might be treatable with an antibiotic. So I think getting the appropriate clinical assessment is really key to finding the right treatment. But some of these agitation behaviors may require behavioral interventions, like the way in which people interact with loved ones with dementia, calm, soothing voice, engaging people in meaningful activities, trying to distract them from what's really driving them, perhaps to feel in this agitated way or to act in this agitated way. And then there may be also medication treatment options as well. So there's a whole host, but at the end of the day, it's really a holistic approach. It's likely not going to be delivered by one single clinician. It's going to likely take a team approach to look at this from a biological, a psychological, and a social perspective.
0: Yeah, and seeing this and dealing with it. In your opinion, how can health providers and care partners, like what Karen went through and her dad, move towards having earlier conversations around agitation after getting that Alzheimer's diagnosis?
1: I think this is an amazing question, Kate, because it often does not get discussed actually as part of the workup and the diagnosis. And there are many reasons for this, but early on in the disease, the symptoms are much more subtle and not often these behavioral symptoms, right? It may be that it's more related to memory loss or poor decision making. But these symptoms occur over the course of the illness and they worsen as we move into the moderate stages of the illness. And it really should be something that's assessed along with the memory loss and the other cognitive symptoms and the loss of day-to-day functioning activities. That those are two of the three major domains of dementia. The third are the behavioral symptoms, including agitation very prominently. These symptoms need to be assessed by clinicians. They need to be discussed proactively with family members, and there needs to be treatment plans made around them as well. Just like we make treatment plans around safety, we need to make treatment plans around these agitated behaviors.
0: Yeah. Where can we go to learn more?
2: I can share that, because as a care partner, it's often difficult. And there's a great central hub called ALZ Goals, ALZGOALS.com. It's a centralized website. It will have lots of tactical tools that are really helpful, but also additional resources, whether they be local, regional, national advocacy groups or other support areas.
0: Wow,
2: so I really encourage that. It starts central, so that's a great starting point.
0: Yeah, that's great information. Thank you both.
1: Thank you so much for having us, Kate.
2: Thanks, Kate. Really appreciate it.
3: I think great information. It is scary, right? When you think about Alzheimer's and how many stories do you hear about people who everything's fine, and then all of a sudden, ooh, something seemed like it was slipping, and then the next thing you know, you get the diagnosis, and then you see some of what was discussed there. I think super, super powerful. All right, a couple of quickies from our mailbag. This one is from Jackson, who's listening to us on WGCH 1490 AM in Greenwich, Connecticut. Kate, it seems as though nobody is talking very much about Ukraine any longer. Is that because of so much happening with Iran, or is it because there's just sort of a little bit of a distancing now, or are we desensitized to it, or is it just me thinking, oh, I just haven't heard anything lately? No, I mean, there's stuff that's stuff. There's stuff. There's definitely reporting on what's going on, and I know we've talked about it. You had a Russian drone of, what was it, less than a day, maybe a day ago, that slammed a southern city of Ukraine. And you had, that was after Kyiv's 1,000 drone weekend barrage. You want to talk about drone warfare? This is what's really playing out in front of our eyes. And there's some incredible video from that, too, from this barrage this last past weekend. I mean, they hit the targets. There's no doubt. But this is what we keep seeing. I mean, it's, okay, who has the most ammunition? How long can we go? And when is this thing wrap up? I mean, I saw a picture that kind of just told it all. There was a guy with a hose, and he was putting out at a trade center after a Russian drone strike in Ukraine on Monday. He had this just little hose, and the fire was enormous. You could even like see the fire spreading out after it. So this is the kind of things that we're talking about. It's sad. I guess I'm not good at predicting this. I never thought that the Ukraine Russia situation with Russia invading would have gone on for as long as it's gone on. I did not think that. All right, let's go to New Orleans. This one is from Bobby, who's listening to us, a longtime great affiliate, WGSO 990 AM. Mm-hmm. Bobby says, Kate, I love it when you tell us what you're watching when you're streaming, because I think it's the perils of choice. I look around and all I see is too much and I can't decide what we should watch. And you said something about a program, a Taylor Sheridan program, and we like a couple of his other programs like Yellowstone called Lioness, and it was brilliant. So thanks for that recommendation. You're welcome. I love it. They just did their finale. You can all catch up on that. Thanks to the Minnesota 2, Jason and Daniel, for their excellent work in the technicals, and all of you for listening.
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5: Chicken. 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
10: From ABC News, I'm Stephanie Officer. An ATC stoppage Monday due to broken equipment grounded flights at some of the country's busiest airports, including Philadelphia, New York City, and Boston. ABC's Gio Benitez.
11: The ground stops expanding to Washington, D.C., New York City's JFK, and LaGuardia impacted too. Nearly 100 flights diverted, some flights leaving Europe for the U.S. also turning back.
12: It seems like the whole New York airspace has been now shut down. They've closed Kennedy and also LaGuardia. The FAA has implemented a ground stop for all traffic into the New York area.
11: One of the busiest air travel corridors in the world, empty.
10: Quite the scene in Louisville, Kentucky Monday. 22 Pleasure Ridge Park high schoolers were treated at the hospital after passing out at the school. PRP officials claim they found THC-infused candy wrappers in the trash, but some students say they tested negative for the substance at the hospital. Some parents yanked their kids from class early, upset over the school's response. Parent Rachel Ashley.
13: If there's something happening and it's hitting the news, I don't understand why the parents aren't being...

This time, Jackson Dart. We got the details when we come up for air in our next segment, and a little bit of a man cave, plus a pre-market bell, and what is it looking like as far as oil is concerned. I'm Kate Delaney, but first at the top, we always roll into the rundown here on America Tonight. Yeah, so there is no question that we are getting closer.

0: and closer to the midterm elections. You can tell because aren't you hearing all the ads? Yes, whether it's on these fine stations or whether you're watching a little tube, you're seeing it, maybe some of them over and over again. A lot of money being spent for the midterm elections, believe it or not, only 43 days away from the midterms. Wow, a lot at stake, and I would say this to everybody. It is such a privilege and a right, a great right, to be able to vote as an American, and we live in one of the greatest countries on the face of the earth, and whether there's been a lot of fighting or people aren't happy with what's happening right now or haven't been in other points, inflection points, flash points in our history, you got to remember, we still get the right to do that, where other countries, not so much, a lot of them. Here's two different sides of the coin, a Republican point of view and a Democratic point of view. Here's VP J.D. Vance, whose take is pretty clear.
1: This election is actually very simple. If you want the Democrats to return to common sense, we've got to kick out the crazy. If you want the Democrats to hear your voice, that if they want your vote, they've got to stop nominating far-left radicals. You've got to vote for Republicans.
0: All right, James Carville hopes that you don't vote for Republicans. He's a Democratic strategist. He was on Laura Ingraham's show on Fox, and this was his take.
2: If you take all of the congressional generic numbers and aggregate them, there actually would be okay. Now, most people, and I think most of your friends, and you know a lot of people in politics, from both Republicans and Democrats, would tell you the congressional generic is just an okay number. It's indicative of something, but it's not at all definitive of anything. And what I've always tried to do is aggregate the public polls. But again, I see a lot of private polling because I talk to a lot of people, and I would be not honest if I didn't say I was highly bullish on the Democratic chances come November, but I think they're fine. I think they're good.
0: All right, we'll see. We'll see when they add it all up. And again, just 43 days from now. It was all about travel, not voting, for so many people, especially it was really the Northeast that got hammered, part of flightmares starting off the week. That's a lot of people wish they could have heard that sound. And what happened was, now, of course, it's all resumed back to normal. But it was a lot of hours where you had flights delay. 1,000 flights were canceled nationwide. 6,000 were delayed on Monday. Newark and Philly hit the hardest. And you had massive disruptions in travel plans because of equipment outages that stopped flights at Newark Liberty International, for example, Philadelphia International in Pennsylvania. It happened when a circuit blew at Philadelphia's air traffic control facility on Monday morning. When the backup system went into place, they discovered the backup line in New Jersey had been cut. Yikes. So in order to change the circuit in Philly, the airspace in the Northeast had to be closed. Ground stops were expanded. That included New York City's JFK, LaGuardia Airport as part of the work, even though the airspace at those locations has, of course, been reopened. But hours after they tried to fix and replace that circuit in Philly, it hadn't worked. You still had ground stoppages at Philadelphia and Newark's airports. They were hit the worst of all of them. There were some others that also dealt with this, but they were hit the worst. They say it's going to take some time to clear all the existing delays, and that what I always say, you just cannot, you know, gone are the carefree days of, hey, let's go to the airport. They're just going to run through, no problem, for multiple reasons. There's no running through the airport. But now you got to really, really check, even on the way, to make sure something hasn't happened. Because if you have any kind of a haul to get to the airport, unless you live right on top of it, you don't want to have to do that deal, that dance, where you get there and your flight is canceled. And then you're frantically trying to rebook. It's just a crazy, crazy rippling effect. That's what happens when you have outages. For example, like United has one of its hubs at Newark Airport. And they were trying to catch up. That's what they had to do. And they just told their customers, look, we know this outage is a significant disruption for you, and once it's resolved, we'll work to safely get you to your destination. We have issued a travel waiver, so you have some flexibility to manage your travel plans. But the problem is that's what everybody's doing. And then when that happens, sometimes you get delayed for more. You just get delayed for more days. The president is going to address the UN General Assembly. That will happen on Tuesday, as the war with Iran is now nearing the eighth month and impacting, of course, we know this, global oil prices and stability in the Middle East. The president is in New York City, had a meeting with the mayor of New York City, which had nothing to do necessarily with the UN at all. But the assembly is the 81st session of the United Nations General Assembly. It kicks off with a debate, the centerpiece of the annual event that includes speeches from our president, as well as speeches from the UK's Prime Minister, Annie Burnham, and French President Macron. They will all speak. Could be interesting. Could be some interesting moments that come out of that. And then, of course, Trump is set to meet with Gulf leaders on Tuesday, many of whom have really been hit with the brunt of the economic impacts of the war. And this happened over the weekend. The Houthis targeted Saudi Arabia, and that's going to have a little bit of a pinch on gas prices too. So this is big, I would say. Of course it's big, because what comes out of that? Is there anything that comes out of it that we can glean some hope of all of this, this being the war with Iran, getting it completely wrapped up? Wouldn't that be a great thing? A lot of people are still talking about making it the water cooler buzz across the land, that they're talking about the three news outlets banned from the White House by the president on Friday. And on Monday, they all filed a First Amendment lawsuit to restore the access that they lost. That CNN, MS Now, and Politico, they're seeking a temporary restraining order demanding the White House restore their reporters' credentials after the president announced the ban on Friday. There was a joint statement that came out that they said they were going to protect their First Amendment rights and defend the principle that the government does not decide what the press reports or publishes. Then they tried to go back to the White House, but they were all turned away. And what the president says is that he supports a free press, but you need a fair and honest press. He says it is fake. And the lawsuit argues the ban violates their due process rights. So, once again, this goes to court. What will happen? Shake the magic eight ball. I just did. It says ask again later. Imagine that. All right, we got a little bit of this, a little bit of that, and a little bit of the man cave, plus a pre-market bell.
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0: man cave, and it is pretty serious what happened to the Giants quarterback. Maybe, maybe not. It seems as though there was an MRI. He could walk off the field by himself. I can't imagine he'd be inserted into the next game, but maybe he only misses a couple of games. There's going to be an official, I'll call it, MRI in New York, but boy, oh boy, take a listen to what happened on the first play.
1: Clock winding down again. Dart backing up. Floats it, and it's incomplete. Theo Johnson could not secure it going to the ground. And there was pressure by Byron Young, and now Dart is hurt and grabbing his leg.
0: Yeah, it was his left knee, apparently, and he was just kind of in pain after being hit by two Ram defenders. So that MRI, like I said, to see the overall damage is what the big thing is. And the expectation is he's going to miss a little bit of time, but he might have avoided a long-term injury. Once he was hit, and as it was described there so well by Joe Buck, on that collision, his left knee just bent awkwardly, like really awful in the air. He fell to the ground, grabbed his knee, so he knew it wasn't good. And but he did walk to the sideline without being assisted, so that does tell you something. If he couldn't put any pressure on it, that would make a very, very big difference. And coming off of a huge first week, this is tough for the Giants, for sure. That's this is it. This is what happens when you get injuries, and this is a bad one. The Rams were rolling throughout this entire game. Matt Stafford had a huge game, four touchdowns, 327 passing yards. Take a listen.
1: Good protection. Stafford end zone. Kyren Williams touchdown.
0: Yeah, so 28-6 was the final score, and some history was made for Stafford, because when you think of passing touchdowns, he makes more history. He has now moved into sixth in the NFL history books with his 426th career touchdown pass. He topped Phillip Rivers when Devontae Adams tracked down an 11-yard fade in the third quarter. So big win for the Rams coming off of a terrible loss in the first week. So, so early in the game, right, as we try to judge what these teams can do. Then you have the story of the Dallas Cowboys, and take a listen to Dak hitting the Lambster.
1: Here's Prescott going deep for CeeDee Lamb. Touchdown, Dallas!
0: Touchdown, Dallas, indeed. The Cowboys knocked off the Commanders 37-20. This, again, was a story of a quarterback going out, and it was really sad to see that. It was big for the Cowboys, and, of course, Prescott broke Tony Romo's career franchise record for touchdown passes, so he becomes the all-time passer in the world of cowboy land, 249th touchdown pass, his second to C.D. Lamb in that game. So how about that? There's all kinds of history. But Jaden Daniels went down with another gruesome-looking dislocated left elbow problem. It was pretty bad. So how long is he going to be out? He covered his head in a towel as he left the field on a cart several minutes after most of the Dallas players and Washington players had gone to the locker room. So he was replaced by Marcus Mariota, and we'll see what happens in the upcoming weeks. But his injury might be one of the most severe, other than Caleb Williams for the Chicago Bears. So speaking of the Bears, take a listen to the Bears and what they try to do here.
1: Here we go. Last breath for Chicago, and Dallas Turner finishes the job. The Vikings escape with a 9-3 win.
0: Yeah, the Vikings are 2-0 by winning that, as you just heard, so low scoring, 9-3 out at Soldier Field. So how about that? But part of that story is Caleb Williams going down. He certainly is a superstar quarterback. You saw what he did last year with the Chicago Bears. So just all the wind got sucked out of the stadium. There's no doubt about it when he went down. But you can't take that away from the Vikings. I mean, for the Vikings, listen, history is kind of on their side in a weird way. Their seventh consecutive win at Soldier Field, and that's a franchise record for them on the road. For Williams, he left with a right hamstring injury midway through the fourth quarter, and they're just saying they're going to see how bad it is and determine, you know, some things from there by looking at that injury. How about the Saints? I told you to watch the Saints. I really think the Saints is a team to keep your eye on. If it's not this year, it's next year, but I think they're going to have a really good season. They beat the Ravens. Take a listen.
1: It comes down to this for the Saints. Shuck again on the keeper. Did he get the push? Touchdown! Late signal from the officials.
0: Yeah. So they win it 24-17. Other ones, I talked about this in our previous man cave. Eagles won. They're 2-0. They knocked off the Titans. It was a Broncos win over the Jags. The Raiders are 2-0. They beat the Chargers. So that was pretty big. 49ers, no surprise, host the Dolphins, and they promptly beat them. Seahawks soared to 31 points, and they crushed the Cardinals 31-7. The Chiefs, in an overtime thriller on Sunday night, beat the Colts. That final score was 33-30. So we have football. Packers won. Big one for the Packers. They have had some terrible luck lately. If you add up all the losses from last year and into this season, they need to break that string. They did 2017 over the Jets, and the Browns beat the Buccaneers. There was a 2-hour-plus delay because of weather, lightning, all that kind of thing. 23-19. Buccaneers just could not get it done. Boy, Baker Mayfield, where are you? Knock, knock. In need of a win. Panthers thrashed the Falcons. Bengals did the same to the Texans. And you got it. You're up to date on all things football as far as pro football is concerned. And it's interesting. Here we are into the college football season, and there's so many interesting games coming up this weekend, including Texas taking on Tennessee. That's a sweet game. And it's in Knoxville, Tennessee. If you're going to travel, if you're a Texas fan, that would be the place to go. There's rivalry here between Notre Dame and Purdue. It's being played in West Lafayette, Indiana. Ole Miss is taking on Florida. And Florida is just a 3.5-point favorite in that one. Georgia hosts Oklahoma. That'd be a fun one to be at in Athens. But Georgia's getting some serious respect, as they should. 14 points separate the Sooners from the Bulldogs. And you know that the Bulldogs are on top of that one for sure. For sure they are. They're so many games, as you know, when you look at college football. So if you ever want to know about your team, because I have feelers out to, believe it or not, all the teams in some form, shoot me an email, kate@katedelaneyradio.com, kate@katedelaneyradio.com. All right, let's check the bell, the pre-market bell. Yeah. So oil is what everybody always wants to know about. I get asked that all the time. What's happening with the price of oil? So it still is under $100. It's $96.85 in pre-market. Dow futures down just slightly, 0.02%. So you know that's minuscule. S&P futures down, same thing, 0.01%. NASDAQ futures rolling around in different directions, but a little bit up, 0.03. And as we watched what happens with the market now, I think the UN situation and the speeches there could have an impact. It's positive news, negative news. I say that all the time. It's that yin-yang, push-pull, whatever you want to call it, that makes a very big difference. But stock futures, even what I just said, they're not changed as much after the S&P posted its best day since early August. So that's some good news there. Coming up next, it's all about the mind, and she has a brilliant book. She's written a bunch of books, but she has a brilliant book that's out that you can snap up for a song. And I'm telling you, if you, those things that are rattling around your head, there's a reason for them. Dr. Pierkowski joins us on The Flip on America Today.
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6: ABC News, I'm Stephanie Officer. A ground stop at some of the country's biggest airports, including Philadelphia and New York, has been lifted, but more than 5,000 flights are still delayed. ABC's Gio Benitez.
7: Air traffic controllers at the regional facility in Philadelphia unable to monitor or communicate with all planes after officials say a circuit blew. That facility manages flights into and out of Philly and Newark International. The backup 600-foot fiber line inoperable, and we're learning it was accidentally cut by a New Jersey Transit construction crew.
6: In Miami federal court Monday, a former Haitian government official and more than a dozen others appeared on charges related to the 2021 assassination of Haitian President Jovenel Moise. They're among 30 people charged in the indictment. Haiti has not had a president in the last 5 years since Moise's death. Instead, it has been overrun by gang violence. Thousands of people have been killed. The UN says about 1.5 million have been displaced. This is ABC News.
8: Overnight along the Wasatch Front, we're looking at mostly cloudy skies and a low of 58 degrees. That's a little warmer than normal. We will see clouds and scattered thunderstorms on Tuesday across northern Utah with a high of 75. Those storms will taper off Tuesday night. We're back to mostly sunny conditions, upper 70s on Wednesday, partly cloudy and 82 Thursday, and then we'll settle into the low 80s and sunshine to finish the week and start the weekend. From the KSL Weather Center, I'm Kevin Eubank.
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0: The name of the book is Love, Luck, and Narcissism, When Popular Culture Gets It Wrong. We are so lucky to have with us on Author's Corner Dr. Pierkowski. Her credentials are unbelievable, off the charts. You can even still catch her today, Psychology Today. You can catch some of her amazing articles there. But she has quite a background when it comes to things of the mind. And I'm excited to bring her onto the show to talk about this book and to talk about the things that she's seen and why she really go get this book. So, Doc, thanks so much for coming on.
1: Oh, you're welcome. Happy to be here.
0: We're happy to have you. Let's talk about, first of all, just give us like the thumbnail on your background, because you really have seen and done it all in the psychology game.
1: Psychology game, right. Well, I got my doctorate in 1964, so that's quite a while ago, to tell you the truth. And I was in the field for probably 55, 60 years at least. And I started out seeing little kids, and they, as young as five, who had school phobias, who they wouldn't go to school. And I wound up seeing all kinds of people, all ages, all backgrounds, cultural backgrounds, all socioeconomic levels, from people who were waiters, waitresses in poverty, to people who were judges and had trouble with their families and needed help along the way. So I worked in all kinds of settings, mental health clinics, psychiatric hospitals, worked in universities, two universities. I was the director of the counseling center at the University of Illinois at Chicago and Roosevelt University. Loved that job. It was really interesting dealing with young people who were motivated and eager to kind of solve their problems. And also worked in as they said, hospitals, the Northwestern Medical School. I was the chief psychologist on an alcoholism unit. So worked with alcoholics of all kinds. As they said, what I discovered working with all these people, and when I retired 9 years ago, my question that sort of haunted me was, you worked with all these different kinds of people. What did you learn that's different than what's out there? And I learned, first of all, that everybody's fundamentally the same. They have the same basic needs, the needs to be loved, to be understood, to be safe in their environments. They have the same kind of fears of being assaulted or betrayed or made fun of, rejected. They have the same kind of defenses. And they may have a unique kind of cultural kind of slant on things, depending on their background, where they grew up. But as I said, fundamentally, they were the same. And so then I started to pay attention to the things that I discovered that were different than from what's out there.
0: You know, it's so interesting, and you, as you paint that brush for us of what you've done, I mean, really pretty incredible, because you've worked in a whole bunch of different academic and clinical settings. So I think you really know for over 50 years, which is a compliment to you, but it is a gift to everybody who gets any of your books. And, you know, you were the chair of the psychology department at Roosevelt University in Chicago. You were also on the faculty of the University of Illinois at Chicago, Northwestern Medical School, not for nothing. I mean, you look at these large universities, you look at these counseling centers, and as you said, what are the commonalities that you've seen over and over and over again? So this book is interesting, Love, Luck, and Narcissism, When Popular Culture Gets It Wrong, which you can get it for a song on Amazon, Barnes & Noble. And it's actually a second edition of Beyond Pipe Dreams and Platitudes, Insights on Love, Luck, and Narcissism from a longtime psychologist. So you've definitely put some really new good things to this in the second edition. And what do you see when it comes to narcissism? How do you identify who's a narcissism, or if you have problems with that and you just don't even realize it?
1: Well, all kinds of narcissism, of course. And in this country, I think we're a very narcissistic country, and I think others have to try and figure out what we're doing in terms of our child rearing, that we have so many narcissists around here. And it's evident in particular in road rage. I'll come back to that in a minute, but let's start with some of the serious ones. Narcissistic personality disorder is a pattern of grandiosity, excessive need for admiration, and a lack of empathy that begins early in life. And very often, a narcissistic personality, this is a veneer. And underneath it all is a lot of emptiness, a lot of depression, and sometimes even psychotic thinking. But they're the ones that we talk about a lot. But you could have narcissistic traits, which is you could have some traits that are narcissistic along with some other characteristics, personality characteristics that are lovely and worthwhile. You could have a sense of entitlement, for example. You feel you deserve the best seat at the table. You feel, you know, when you're in a restaurant or whatever, you should be served right away and you're easily annoyed. You could have demanding behavior, which is not a positive quality, and also and or inordinate concern about your physical appearance. If you take more than an hour to get ready for a date, you probably have that trait. an inordinate concern about physical appearance. But also, and this is what I sort of add to the menu, so to speak, is healthy narcissism. We forget about that, and I think people have the wrong idea sometimes about what narcissism is all about. I remember a client who was very depressed, and she said she had gone home and had seen a movie of herself when she was a three-year-old, and she was hamming it up in front of the camera. And she said, "How disgusting." I said, "Disgusting? Why is that disgusting?" She said, "I was so self-absorbed, even at an early age." So she found that reprehensible, which was troublesome to me, because obviously three-year-olds, two-year-olds, four-year-olds, they're show-offs. They love to show you what all they can do, et cetera. And that's healthy narcissism developmentally. What is healthy narcissism in an adult? It's the delight, the joy, the pleasure that you can experience when you achieve something worthwhile, whether it's playing a great game of golf, or whether tennis, or pickleball, or whether you baked something that was terrific, enjoying your accomplishments, and also taking pride in your physical appearance. So you look great, you look in the mirror and you say, "Boy, I look terrific. It's the delight or joy and pleasure that you experience in terms of your achievements. And it's part of the joie de vivre, the joy in life, that kind of acts as an antidote to depression. So if you can't experience it, and many people who are really very intellectually very sophisticated don't have an opportunity as part of their experience, as part of their personality, really, to experience this kind of joy, delight, or pleasure at their achievements.
0: And I want to tell everybody, you have a great chapter in this book we've been talking about, A Smidgen of Narcissism Adds Joy and Spice to Life. And I think a lot of people need to pay attention to this, because then it's exactly what you said, other people not finding that joy, not celebrating accomplishments, and then that can have the boomerang effect there for sure, can it?
1: Yeah, because life can be drudgery, and if it's all, hey, you have to do this, you have to do this, all the responsibilities, and you don't have the opportunity, as I said, the case, to say, "Hooray, I just did a wordling too," which is very rare, but or whatever, then you're missing out on something. And I've often thought of the word delight, because that, to me, is so seldom used out there, but I think when you experience delight and you show delight to your family members when they walk in the door or whatever, it's such a special quality that we see too little of. And it can't be faked. I mean, it's something that's a natural smile, a beaming face, or whatever, pure pleasure. And as I said, we have too little of that in our life today.
0: Absolutely. Another thing that you talk about in the book is right from the get-go, after you read the introduction and where you're headed in this book, positive thinking is not always helpful. Tell us a little bit more about that.
1: Right. It can be absolutely harmful. And I think it certainly challenges the modern self-help obsession with relentless positivity, which is sometimes called toxic positivity. When is it harmful? It's harmful when we suffer, emotional pain, rejection, big disappointments, loss, disease, and or catastrophes of any kind. During those moments, happy talk, whispering in the dark, or putting on a happy face, they really don't work. They interfere with problem solving and action, and they lead to poor judgment and they can create psychological symptoms. And I'll give you a couple of examples. I had one young man whose father had died the year before, and he since then he was having panic attacks whenever he saw on the street a man who resembled his father. So obviously it sounds like this was a good place to begin, talking about his father and his feelings about his father. And he said he didn't have any feelings about his death, etc., which is very unusual. So we finally, in working with him over a period, at the short, really short period of time, we had him write about his feelings about his father, etc. And it was very clear then he was quite ambivalent about him. He loved him, but he felt he neglected him, the father neglected him, etc. And when he died, you know, he, as I said, he didn't experience anything. He experienced these panic attacks. Working through the feelings got him to a point where the panic attacks disappeared. In another instance, a woman who was had gone to a one-night stand with somebody she admired who was in her group. She was a college-age student. And he left in the middle of the night, and she started having panic attacks whenever she saw him in a gathering. He never called her or anything. Again, she's one person, a person who said, I didn't have any feelings about that at all. And working on what was going on then, what she felt, what she experienced, how humiliated she was, etc., led to the decrease and elimination, really, of the panic attacks.
0: We'll continue our conversation with Dr. Prokowski on the flip side here on ATN.
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0: We're back with Dr. Perkowski here on Author's Corner on America Tonight. Her book, Love, Luck, and Narcissism, When Popular Culture Gets It Wrong. And you just gave us a great example of what you've seen and how what you've written in this book applies. And now you have another, I think you have another great example too, right?
1: I was volunteering after I retired. I was volunteering at the Shirley Ryan Rehabilitation Hospital, where you have a lot of people who have recently experienced an amputation of a leg or whatever. And working in a group with another person, a minister, we saw people, and it was one after another when they came into the group. They were depressed and for weeks mourning the loss of the leg, the arm, whatever it was that was lost in an accident of some kind. Except for one person, his name was Stanley. He came in and he said, "I feel fine, and you know, I have supported my family. Everything's fine." And this really struck us both. We were co-leaders of the group. It struck us as unusual. And the following week, he experienced a very strong desire to jump out the window. And he said he didn't do it because he was afraid of heights, which didn't make a lot of sense. But working with the staff there, it was very clear he had a lot of feelings that he buried. So what I'm saying is that if you bury feelings, they have, especially those that where there's a lot of energy, emotional energy, you know, you're likely to have symptoms or poor judgment or alienation, distance from other people. And I think that can be certainly problematic. How do you get rid of these feelings? What do you do with them? There's, as I said, a lot of emotional energy when it's a big disappointment, a big rejection, or what have you. I mean, I think the thing to do is let them go through your awareness. It's the stages of grief or the stages of any experience dealing with something that was very difficult, all the thoughts, all the feelings, until you come to the other side, until you come to your own resolution that's unique to you. To you, not a platitudinous one. And there are people out there, you know, I call them Susie Sunshine and Hilarious Harry, who can't deal with disappointments of any kind. And they make very poor friends, because when you're having a bad day, you know, they can't be there for you. They have a lot of platitudinous responses, you know, no, life is not a bowl of cherries, or, you know, there are a lot of fish in the sea if you're talking about your lost love or whatever. So, yeah. When you're dealing with heartbreak of any kind, it's best to let yourself cry, talk to your friends, and just let your feelings wash over you.
0: Oh, such great advice. And in the book, Love, Luck, and Narcissism, When Popular Culture Gets It Wrong, you know, you have these eight different chapters, eight different topics. And another one that you talk about, this is big. Romantic love is mostly an illusion at first. Oh, I'll raise my hand on that one. So tell us about this one, Doc.
1: Why is it? I mean, this is the way we're built. I mean, it's not unusual at all. You meet somebody and you say, "Oh my God," and you fall in love. You don't know anything about this person at all. I mean, that should be obvious to you, except something about them strikes you. And so you have, you know, these very strong feelings for this person that obviously are a function of your own psychological needs. I mean, fantasy is the primary aphrodisiac. It's kind of an element of our imaginations, and we color our perceptions of this person with sort of idyllic features. We project our own desires under really ordinary souls. And, what I'm aware of is that in terms of what are the elements of the fantasies we erect, most of them are related to our values, similar characteristics or interests, you know, people who have the same background or profession or whatever that we do. But there's another element that often causes problems, and that's what I call unfinished business from the past. And that's something that some need of ours that we've had when we had a caretaker, a parent, or a caretaker, a family member who was abusive to us or neglectful in some ways. And what very often we're on the lookout for a person who has that characteristic. And it's not like we're into self-defeating stuff, but we want the mastery motive operates in all of us to one degree or another. You know, you see it in little kids who, when they're learning how to walk, they fall down, then they get up, they fall down, then they get up. Well, if we tend to have a pattern of people that we're attracted to, it's usually because there's some unfinished business from the past. And we're hoping that this time it'll work out better, that we'll get it right this time, but it usually doesn't. You know, if we keep marrying or getting involved with alcoholics, for example, you know, usually that goes nowhere except for heartache, but leads to heartache. Or we're young men and we fall for women who are rather cold and distant, like our mothers were. That goes nowhere often except to, as I said, leads to heartbreak. So it's important, I think, to spend a whole, at least a whole year getting to know somebody. And then, you know, if you have a good relationship with somebody, and I talk about the sustaining factors, you know, which are the commitment that you, for religious reasons or whatever reason, you are committed to this person. You have good communication. You talk a lot about everything that bothers you. Companionship is great. You really enjoy one another's company, including sex. And you can resolve conflict easily, and that is important. In fact, some studies have shown that people who can resolve conflict and are, you can predict whether they'll stay together or not. You have to learn how to compromise. You know, you don't want to go to the movies with me, Danae. You want to stay home. Well, I'll go tomorrow with you to the football game or whatever. You learn how to resolve it in a way that meets, halfway meets your needs.
0: Oh. Such great stuff, and it, you go even deeper on all of this. This is a must-have book, I think, for anyone listening to this conversation. Love, Luck, and Narcissism When Popular Culture Gets It Wrong. What do you hope people take away from our conversation, and when they get your book, what do you hope they take away?
1: Oh, that's a good question, Kate. I think, what is the thing I hope for most? One of the chapters that I like the best is that you don't have control of every element in your life, and there is so much, and that's the luck, chance, fate chapter. And it sounds like, you know, why bother even paying attention to this particular thing? But there are so many times in our lives when we don't get what we wanted, and we get, you know, because of circumstances, because, for example, and when there's a search committee going on and you are competing against four other people, and I've been on many search committees, and we've got three people that we think are terrific, but we have only one opening, and so we go with something that we need, we the department or the company need, that's not even in the job description, and so that person gets it, whereas the others who didn't get the job feel somehow that something's wrong with them. And it has nothing to do with something being wrong with them. It has to do with what we needed. We, as I said, the department or company or what have you. And so I think in terms of we take too much credit for our successes and too much blame for our failures. And if we could appreciate that sometimes, you know, there's chance, luck, fate, God's plan for us or whatever, that this is the way life works out.
0: Perfect place to end this. So good. Dr. Perkowski, thank you so much for sharing your insights with us. And like I would say to anyone, you can get this book for less than what you would spend at Starbucks. Go and get it. Thank you.
1: You're quite welcome. I enjoyed it.
0: And we end with a nightmare note quickly. Wow. You know, they say timing is everything. You're ready. You go to the airport. It's Monday. It's the start of the week. And then you're grounded. So at least five airports along the East Coast, including four that serve that New York area, had significant ground stops on Monday afternoon. There was a radio communication system in Philadelphia that its backup failed. We've seen this before. It triggered flight delays rather across one of the most congested areas. I know I fly into it all the time. So on Monday afternoon, LaGuardia Airport resumed finally delayed operations. And Brian Bedford is the guy who leads the Federal Aviation Administration, said that JFK was coming back up and running too, but he cautioned that flights to and from Newark and Philadelphia would be grounded indefinitely because they're trying to replace the radio communications module that failed and it was unsuccessful. So a further delay there. And then also Teterboro, which is a big hub for private jets, was also in a ground stop. Like I said, we definitely have heard this thing about the circuit replacement thing. And Sean Duffy, who's the transportation secretary, who rolled out a new artificial intelligence tool to help air traffic controllers to avoid delays, found that the circuit replacement didn't work. So that's what he told reporters and scrambled to get the scoop on what was happening there. They were in the area, so you get the picture here. Yikes. Thanks so much for listening to this show, my friends. We'll see you again. I'm Kate Delaney on another edition of America Tonight.
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5: From ABC News, I'm Stephanie Officer. While in New York City this week, President Trump defiant following his controversial decision to remove several outlets from covering him as part of the White House pool team. ABC's Mary Bruce.
6: After President Trump banned three national news outlets from the White House, the mayor of New York City inviting all reporters to Gracie Mansion.
7: I told the president that we're going to have all of the members of the press here on the lawn, and that is something that I believe in as everyone, no matter the opinion or the critique, that we engage.
6: Trump defending his decision to ban CNN, MS Now, and Politico from the White House because he doesn't like how they cover him.
8: I never get anything positive. It's always negative, even having to do with the war.
5: Wilbur Perez, a Venezuelan migrant shot by an ICE agent in Austin, Texas, spoke out Monday from a federal detention facility. Less than 24 hours later, claiming the agents escalated their attack on him, resulting in those chaotic final moments. ABC's Pierre Thomas.
9: Perez's lawyer says he came to the country legally, but missed a court date after a hearing notice was sent to an old address. Perez himself calling into a news conference from the ICE detention center where he's being held, telling reporters through a translator that agents hit him with their unmarked vehicle and that when he tried to pull over, he was struck again and then shot.
5: In Jackson County, Mississippi, a 23-person grand jury unanimously found there was no evidence to support bringing charges in the death of Nolan Wells. The 18-year-old found dead after a July 4th trip with friends. The grand jury said they found no criminal or racially motivated wrongdoing and that Wells' death was consistent with drowning. Circuit Court DA Angel Myers McElrath Monday evening.
10: After a thorough and exhaustive investigation, your grand jury met last week concerning the death investigation of Nolan.

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1: Lindsay Clancy's defense attorney, Kevin Reddington, filed a motion to dismiss the murder case, saying a retrial amounts to double jeopardy.
2: Well, we're anticipating the 29th. I'm hoping that Judge Sullivan allows the termination of the case. I mean, it's just a case that needs to be done. It needs to be done.
1: A mistrial was declared earlier this month. Los Angeles County health officials report the highest number of West Nile cases seen there in nearly a decade, 100 so far. An increase in measles cases in Pennsylvania is leading to a rise in vaccinations.
3: The measles outbreak in Pennsylvania has not peaked yet. State officials reported 25 new confirmed measles cases just since Friday. There are currently 792 confirmed measles illnesses across 39 counties, and the state has recorded 4 deaths. The last time there were 4 deaths was in 1992, and that was in all of the U.S. ABC News medical correspondent Dr. Darian Sutton.
4: The main reason why is because of a lack of vaccine protection. We're seeing these pocket communities that are very high risk, very low vaccination rates.
3: Health officials are encouraging people to get vaccinated. Michelle Franzen, ABC News.
1: Add California to the list of places that have now designated September 25th as Dolly Parton Day. Working 9 to 5, what a way to make me. And a free outdoor festival will be held in San Francisco's Union Square Friday to celebrate Dolly Parton Day. I am Stephanie Officer, ABC News.
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6: Over and along the Wasatch Front, we're looking at mostly cloudy skies and a low of 58 degrees. During the day on Tuesday, look for mostly cloudy skies and a chance for some scattered showers and thunderstorms, especially in the afternoon. Those storms will taper off Tuesday night. We're back to partly cloudy to mostly sunny skies Wednesday, highs in the upper 70s, and then we'll settle back into the low 80s to finish the week. From the KSL Weather Center, I'm Kevin Eubank on KSL News Radio.
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quarterback Jackson Dart with a left knee injury during the first drive of Week 2's game against the Los Angeles Rams on Monday night. So there's a question mark about how long he could be out. We'll wait and see what happens with the MRI. Meanwhile, lawsuits, and more over the ability to cover the president and the White House. I'm Kate Delaney, but first we swing into the rundown here at the top of the show on America Tonight. I wanted to bring up the midterm elections because I had people ask me about when's the last day to register and what's happening with that. Well, what's really interesting is we're 43 days away from the midterm elections. And what is interesting is early voting already opened up in Minnesota and South Dakota, the first in-person ballots in the country. That happened on Friday, the biggest registration deadline. There's 10 states that close registration on October 4th, so that's 13 days from now. We've got a lot of great listeners in the great state of Connecticut. In Connecticut, the last registration deadline, that's it, 36 days from now, October 27th.

0: And then Election Day, of course, November 3rd, when the polls open and all 435 House seats and 35 Senate seats are a go. There could be Senate runoffs if needed. Maybe that happens. And then, can you believe it? In 104 days, this almost makes me nervous, the 120th Congress convenes. Yeah. That's how long we have till the end. You go to the end of the year, and then boom, all of a sudden, we're into January. There's a reason why I say make it count at the end of this hour, because you really do want to make it count. All right, so speaking of making it count, there were lots of opinions, and there are lots of opinions, and there's going to be lots of opinions about parties and who should be doing what and who's not electable and why, and all of that mixed into what is the mashup called the beautiful United States, because we, my friends, get the chance to vote. I know I've talked about this, covering the Mexican elections, the pre and the panista parties, being shocked watching the ballot boxes being stuffed and having to, no kidding, no exaggeration, duck for cover when some bullets were flying over the heads of people, including myself and a crew from NBC. It was a real eye-opener for me, and I never, ever take that for granted. So VP J.D. Vance, this is his take, the latest anyway, on the process coming up.
1: This election is actually very simple. If you want the Democrats to return to common sense, we've got to kick out the crazy. If you want the Democrats to hear your voice, that if they want your vote, they've got to stop nominating far-left radicals. You've got to vote for Republicans.
0: All right, so he said you got to vote for Republicans. James Carville, the Democratic strategist, longtime strategist, was on Laura Ingraham's show. They had a really nice back and forth. Here was a little snippet of what he had to say about the Dems.
2: If you take all of the congressional generic numbers and aggregate them, they actually would be okay. Now, most people, and I think most of your friends, and you know a lot of people in politics, and both Republicans and Democrats, would tell you the congressional generic is just an okay number. It's indicative of something, but it's not at all definitive of anything. And what I've always tried to do is aggregate the public polls. But again, I see a lot of private polling because I talk to a lot of people. And I would be not honest if I didn't say I was highly bullish on the Democratic chances come November, but I think they're fine. I think they're good.
0: So, of course, the longtime Democrat says the Democrats are going to do good, and Republicans think the Republicans are going to do good. Bottom line is, you, my friends, have the power of the vote. Please exercise it no matter how you vote. It is such a privilege to live in this incredible country, and we have that ability to vote. I tell you what, if I was flying in and out of New York, I would not be happy. Thousands of flights, part of flightmares, were absolutely snarled before the FAA resolved the telecom problem. This seems to be something that is happening, a little bit here and there. So you got 130 world leaders that are coming in for the UN, the big UN meeting. And you've got major airports that finally, from the morning, were able to resume flights late in the afternoon, coming in, etc. So thousands of flights across the U.S. were hit by, they were halted for hours in Philly, in Newark, at JFK, which is a big one, which is, of course, where a lot of the diplomats would come in, and LaGuardia. So there was just a halt. What could they do? I mean, there's nothing they could do, because if you can't have things running, you have to resolve the problems, and they can't just go with this telecom lines messed up and think, well, we'll just put the birds in the air. So Transportation Secretary Sean Duffy posted on X late in the afternoon that those lines had been repaired and finally normal operations throughout the Northeast were resuming. He said it would take time to resolve existing delays and urge passengers to check the status of their flights they were waiting for. I say this all the time. You have to check before you leave. You have to check on the way. You have to check when you're parking, because who knows? It shows the fragility of our aging, antiquated U.S. air traffic control system, because that's what it boils down to. And, you know, like New Jersey Transit said, a crew had been digging at one of its work sites 10 feet away from utility markings, and they were trying to determine if Verizon or the contractor made the markings, and then they blamed it initially on an Amtrak construction crew, which they said accidentally cut into a fiber line in New Jersey near New Brunswick, which caused an outage. Ay, ay, ay, ay, ay. New Jersey, get it together with these fiber cables, because you're hurting everybody else across the board. I mean, flights in Philly, they finally went off in the afternoon, but they had a couple of ground stops. That was finally lifted. Reagan Washington National Airport also halted flights for more than an hour because of the volume of issues. In Philly, they said a replacement circus had a circuit, and it is a circus, had failed at the terminal radar approach control, which was the primary communications for the center. There was a ground stop at Boston. They stopped accepting flights because of spillover volume. And then that was finally lifted. So the loss of communication, flipping to backups that aren't working, all of that is into the mix here for sure. And, you know, the Philly facility that guides air traffic in and out of Newark Airport had a series of significant communications outages, if you remember, back in May of last year. So that is just all about getting it up to par. I mean, Sean Duffy said this when he took over. I mean, and he was right. It is unacceptable in America to have this kind of a system causing this kind of problem in major, major traffic flow places. But it does make flightmares, because it was a flightmare for a lot of people. If you were, especially on a Monday, you're trying to hustle, you're trying to get in, and you just can't. Man, that is really, really rough. Odds and ends coming up on the flip side.
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0: various odds and ends, and really topping things football-wise is this. It's a tale of two different games for Los Angeles. It was a great game because they bounced back after a terrible first-week loss. Matt Stafford moved into sixth place on the NFL's all-time passing touchdown list. That's pretty cool. Devontae Adams had 195 receiving yards and two scores, but in the very beginning of the game, listen to what happened.
1: Flat winding down again. Dart backing up. Floats it. And it's incomplete. Theo Johnson could not secure it going to the ground. And there was pressure by Byron Young. And now Dart is hurt and grabbing his leg.
0: Yikes. So he does, they were worried that he would have a sprained MCL, but you got to get the MRI to figure out what that is. But the expectation is he's going to miss some time, but he seems to have avoided a long-term injury because the x-rays that they did at SoFi Stadium came back negative, and we'll see again what the MRI says. He took a hit, and that hit on a throw, you know, mid-throw on a third down deep ball, as you heard there, and on the collision, that was that left knee that bent awkwardly in the air, fell to the ground, grabbed his knee in pain, and then you see that familiar thing of the trainers rushing to check out the injury, and you know, what? How bad is this? What's going on with the injury? But he did walk to the sideline without any help, so that's a good thing, and the team did have a cart ready to transport him from the tent, but he kind of walked slowly down the sideline instead, and they believe he's going to be fine, but fine means he could still miss a couple of games. So Jameis Winston came into the game in relief of Dart, and boy, Dart's second season was off to a rip-roaring start prior to that injury. He was 23 for 29 in week one, had 230 passing yards. So Giant Nation was pretty excited, but that shows you that's the NFL injuries. Three quarterbacks went down in this particular week, all very, very big ones. We've talked about some of them. Caleb Williams, of course, for Chicago. You know, how awful was that to see that happen? And once your main quarterback, the glue, is out for however long they're out, that is that's definitely something that affects the team, let's face it. And now we are heading into week three. All right, also part of odds and ends is what's going on at the White House and now the lawsuits that I said, listen, you know, they're, so of course they're going to sue because you got three outlets that are banned from the White House, CNN, MS Now, and Politico. So they're seeking a temporary restraining order demanding the White House restore their reporters' credentials after the president announced the ban on Friday. And in a joint statement, the three news outlets said the lawsuit aims to protect our First Amendment rights and defend the principle that the government does not decide what the press reports or publishes, and that without notice or process, the White House revoked our journalists' credentials because they objected to our reporting, and that if they didn't challenge it, it would threaten press freedom and the public's right to independent journalism, free from government interference. The president's response to that is, it's fake news, and everybody knows it's fake news. I mean, that's what he says. It's fake news. That's what he put on the social media posts that he put out once that was announced. He said it's an assault on the fake news, which he says is a national security threat. So we'll see how this plays out in court. He, of course, was meeting with the New York City Mayor Mamdani in New York. He's speaking at the United Nations General Assembly on Tuesday. And that's a very, very big one, of course. And there you go. And he followed it up later in the day by saying media outlets shouldn't be able to constantly write or report fiction and lies when they're covering the president of the United States, the Trump administration, or the United States of America. So they were definitely deactivated. Over the weekend, there were journalists from those three organizations that tried to go to the White House, and they were turned out. So this is a big one to watch. Look, I'm for freedom of the press, absolutely. And I think the reason is because I might not agree with some of the crap that's being peddled out there and some of the great stuff that sometimes doesn't get through, or maybe it does get through. We all have our own filters. But when I see and hear, when I've been to other countries and see what happens with the people there where they have no free press. Think of Iran. They're in the dark. The people are in the dark there. Think of China. You know, we got the president meeting with Xi coming up later in the week, which is, of course, a good thing. But it's a communist country, and they have a state-run media. So what they serve up is what the people get, unless they somehow figure out a way to get information from other people. And that would blindside all of us if that's what started to happen in the United States. So you don't want that. There's no doubt about that. And then they have the pool cameras. So the five members of the White House TV pool, ABC, NBC, CBS, Fox is in that, and CNN, they put out a statement saying the public has a vital interest in receiving accurate, independent information about the government. No administration should restrict a news organization because of its reporting. So that's it for the cams, too. So, again, how does this play out? How does this play out in court? That's the bottom line. That's where you take it. And that's where this fight is absolutely going. This is one of the saddest things ever, one of the saddest stories ever, and it's for the three little victims, I felt all along, but Patrick Clancy did an incredible interview on 60 Minutes. It was such an emotional interview. Somebody texted me and said, you got to watch this, or I hope you DVR it or whatever, because he talked about his three children who were killed by their mother, of course, just weeks ago, that five-week trial ended where the jury was hung and the judge declared a mistrial. He talked about just everything. I mean, he talked about how emotional it was, how he was so happy that Callan, who was 8 months old, he lived for four extra days, and he got to hold him, he got to talk to him. And I just cannot even imagine what it would be like that his three children were killed by his ex-wife, Cora, who's five, and Dawson, who's three, and Callan, who's 8 months old. So here's what he said about those final moments with the youngest child.
2: I said, I'm so sorry. And I got to hold him. I got to lay down next to him. And he died in my arms.
0: Yeah, I mean, again, the grief, the way you would feel, oh, boy, oh, boy, oh, boy. So it ends in a mistrial, as you know, I said that, and that happened, back on the 4th, the jury couldn't reach that unanimous verdict as to whether Lindsay Clancy was criminally responsible for strangling her three children. And now this moves forward. She is in custody. She's held without bail at the state hospital where she's been getting psychiatric treatment since the killings. She's paralyzed from the waist down after jumping from a second-story window the same night. And her defense team, of course, I've said this all along, but their argument is she suffered from postpartum psychosis and was mismanaged medically. And prosecutors say she acted with deliberate intent. So now what happens is the Plymouth County District Attorney's Office has to decide whether to retry the case, potentially with a new jury or pursue some sort of a plea deal. But most legal experts say you can expect a retrial maybe in late 2026, but that's a big maybe, probably early in 2027, because it depends on the court's schedule. You know, if they can make that happen. And of course, meanwhile, Clancy's ex-husband, who you heard there, has since remarried and is raising their children with his new wife. And he's spoken publicly about forgiving his ex-wife and believing her actions were driven by untreated mental illness rather than malice. So like I said, she's in custody. What's the path forward? We don't know. Prosecutors have to decide those next steps as to whether or not there is another trial. Like I said, most likely in the beginning of 2027 at some point, but it hasn't happened yet. It's uncertain, not clear. Coming up around the bend, think of not being able to hear. Think of the miracle of the cochlear implants. Such a big deal. A friend of mine, her mother, thank goodness for them, because she can hear now. That's next.
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6: News. I'm Stephanie Officer. President Trump remaining defiant following his controversial decision to ban CNN, MS Now, and Politico from covering him as part of the White House pool. Now he's going without. ABC's Mary Bruce.
7: Trump is in New York to attend the UN General Assembly. Television networks traditionally team up to cover his every move, designating one network as the pool. It was supposed to be CNN, but after Trump banned them, now in a show of solidarity for freedom of the press, all 5 major television networks announced they would not participate in pool coverage of the president.
6: In Los Angeles Monday, 3 people were wounded in a shooting at an assisted living facility just before 11 a.m. local time. They were taken to local hospitals while the suspect was taken into custody. LAPD Chief Mark Reyna says none of the residents were harmed.
8: The 3 victims are staff members here at the residence, and the suspect is also a staff member.
9: Overnight along the Wasatch Front, we're looking at mostly cloudy skies and a low of 58 degrees. That's a little warmer than normal. We will see clouds and scattered thunderstorms on Tuesday across northern Utah with a high of 75. Those storms will taper off Tuesday night. We're back to mostly sunny conditions, upper 70s on Wednesday, partly cloudy and 82 Thursday, and then we'll settle into the low 80s and sunshine to finish the week and start the weekend. From the KSL Weather Center, I'm Kevin Eubank.
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0: Well, I am so thrilled to introduce you to just incredible game changers when we talk about hearing and the science of hearing. MedDel, who hasn't heard of that product? It is tops when it comes to hearing. It is so sought after, and it's such an incredible game changer for people with hearing problems. And it has opened up a world to so many people I know, and younger and older. So Ingeborg and also Erwin Hochmeyer join us. And if we go back and look at their history, and they've probably heard this all day long, but you know, they were at the Vienna Technical University. They collaborated to develop the first microelectronics multi-channel cochlear implant. Think about that. And the components that went along and the thoughts of engineering that, a small receiver implanted under the skin behind the ear and a flexible strand of electrodes that could be threaded into the cochlea to stimulate that auditory nerve. They're listening to this and thinking, oh, she's going through the history of it. So thank you both for coming on.
1: It's a pleasure. Hello.
2: Hello.
0: So what is a cochlear implant for people who don't know and they just heard my elementary explanation? And how is it different from a hearing aid?
2: Well, in cases of severe hearing loss, the sensory hair cells in the inner ear may no longer transmit sound effectively. Thus, a hearing aid is of no help anymore. However, a cochlear implant bypasses those damaged cells, and it converts sound into electrical signals and delivers them to the auditory nerve. The brain learns to interpret those signals and interprets it as sound and speech, or music, eventually.
0: Yeah, so why is it such a revolutionary innovation? I mean, I can see from what we just talked about, but why? I want the listeners to understand why this is so big, and it was such an incredible innovation when you did it.
1: Well, because it was the first medical device to generate or replace or at least augment a human sense through a direct neural interface.
0: Ah, so that made the big difference. And how did the innovations of the cochlear implant change our understanding, and this is big, of how the brain works?
1: Well, we tried for many years, and we're still trying, to improve the speech understanding by improving or altering the speech coding that we use. But it shows that the brain's plasticity can work with even a non-perfect input in terms of electrical signals. And that's one of the big advantages of prostheses that provide a neural interface, the brain's plasticity.
0: Yeah, and we've heard that word a lot more lately. People, I think, lay people are starting to understand that a lot more. So based on that, what does the next generation of hearing technology, what could it look like?
1: Well, there are many directions, actually, because hearing loss is individual. It's as individual as people themselves, and there are various solutions for various people and different sizes of the cochleas and so on. There will be gentler surgery and electrode designs. There is improved preservation of the inner ear, smarter systems, more seamless hearing solutions. And of course, the work is towards a fully implantable version of a cochlear implant where there are no external parts anymore.
0: Yeah. So congratulations on winning the Merkin Prize, and it's big. And how do you plan to use its recognition in the advancement of what we're talking about, of your next work?
1: Well, it's really to be appreciated that modern cochlear implants nowadays, they are the result of hard work by collaborative teams over a long time. And that's collaborative teams of developers, scientists, surgeons, audiologists, therapists, and users of the technology. But the thing that hopefully the Merkin Prize achieves is more awareness. Hearing loss is an invisible disability and it is underappreciated, and there is also limits to the access to these possibilities. And more awareness will help with that, to trigger that people who cannot hear well go and seek a solution and don't give up. People who go for cochlear implants, they often say, I should have gone for them several years ago.
0: That has to make you feel good. I have to take you back because it's, again, so amazing to have you on the show. If we go back to December of 1977 and a device that was planted for the first time in a deaf patient in Vienna, and now how far you've come, how does that make you feel, both of you, to know that you've changed so many lives?
1: It makes us feel humble, really. It takes such a long time to have real impact on many, many people. Now it's more than 1 million for people who benefit from cochlear implants every day. And to be a part of that achievement feels really, really worth it.
2: And let me add just this. It's so motivating when you for the first time switch on a device for a child or for a person, when they start laughing, how they hear. Yeah. It's very motivating.
0: Boy, I bet it is. What a pleasure for me to have you both here, the Hochmeyers, for sure. Where can we go to learn more?
1: There are self-help groups that are good to contact. And then there is MerkinPrize.org.
0: MerkinPrize.org. Well, again, congratulations and thanks for spending some time with us.
1: Thank you.
2: Thank you.
0: We move from hearing to seeing. It only cost $4 billion, but NASA's new space telescope just saw starlight for the first time. Yeah, it's a mic drop. It's a mic drop on, I don't know what it costs, but it's a mic drop on what they saw. And it's true. It's more powerful because of the telescope that they now have. The initial photos showed a field of blurry green, yellow, and blue stars against a blue backdrop. So they said the individual stars look more like halos or donuts than points of light. So there you go. But the camera is still kind of cooling down in its housing and hasn't been calibrated or properly focused or all that stuff. So maybe that changes a little bit. But it is pretty interesting what the Roman has, it's called the Roman telescope, what that's been like. Because like the James Webb Space Telescope, the Roman studies the universe by looking for infrared light. And it's going to have an observation range that's roughly, ready for this, 100 times larger than the Hubble Space Telescope. So it goes without saying that we may see some things in this universe that'll be wild, I would assume. Deep space. I mean, listen, it's tough, deep space. Scientists keep their eyes kind of checked and double checked and triple checked that every part of the telescope is in order to be able to see anything that they could possibly see. And when this whole cooling down thing was presented to me, I was like, I'm not sure I understand what that means. Well, let me give you an example. Before you activate a wide field instrument, for example, they had this situation, you have to let it dry out and cool down for 10 days to a specific temperature as to not overwork, for example, Roman's laptop-sized infrared detectors. That's one of the things that they have to deal with. So it is about doing that and then observing and seeing and seeing and seeing. And I don't know, I read somewhere that if you want to answer big questions, you need big machines. Well, this is a big machine with a big price tag, so I'm going to wait and see more of it. It is pretty cool, some of the zoomed-in images that I've seen already. I mean, it doesn't look like any of the stars that I've seen ever. I mean, one of them almost looks plaid.
3: like a plaid green. It's crazy, crazy interesting, that's for sure. All right, we move from hearing, seeing, to celebrating birthdays, that is. If you're celebrating birthday, happy birthday to you. I know I've said this probably too many times, sounding like a same old broken record, but I don't know. September's a good time for a birthday because now we're turning the page on summer. We're going into autumn. There's like a newness, a freshness that's in the air. I think even when you're a kid, you feel it. Or maybe you don't because you don't want to go back to school. I'm not sure. How about this? Bill Murray is 76 years old. Yeah. I mean, I knew he was somewhere in that range, but I guess I didn't realize. Bill Murray's been in a slew of movies. Of course, he's famous for Saturday Night Live. He was a national presence on that show. But I still like him in Groundhog Day. It's the most annoying but funny movie at the same time. Really, really good. And then he had some more serious roles, too. And then some funny roles. Scrooged. What about Bob? Ghostbusters, he was part of that whole franchise. Rushmore, I could go on and on about that. Nicole Richie is 45 years old, and the great writer. I read one of the best books he ever wrote. If you're a writer, we got a lot of people that are authors. We go to Authors Corner. It's called On Writing, and Stephen King wrote it. He is 79 years old. Mailbag, pre-market bell.
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0: So we talk about Alzheimer's a lot on this show, and people dealing with it and caring for loved ones and whatnot. And how about specifically managing agitation in Alzheimer's care? That's really tough. Joining us now, really happy to have them, Dr. Brent Forrester, psychiatric in chief and chair of the Department of Psychiatry at Tufts Medical Center, and Karen Finocchio, who's an Alzheimer's caregiver advocate. Thank you both for coming on.
1: Thank you for having us, Kate.
0: So, Doc, what is agitation associated with dementia due to Alzheimer's disease for people who don't understand that? And I think there's a lot of people who don't understand that.
1: Agitation really represents a range of symptoms that people with dementia often experience, in fact, very commonly experience. And these symptoms can be very subtle, including mild restlessness or pacing or wandering or hoarding behavior that sometimes goes unnoticed by the caregiver. In fact, a recent survey suggested that about 2/3 of care partners did not even notice some of these subtle signs of agitation in their loved one as actually representing agitation. But the symptoms could also be more severe, including aggressive behavior like kicking or punching or hitting or yelling or screaming, and where it's more obvious. So these symptoms are common. They're very disruptive. And according to the same survey, about 97% of caregivers experience these symptoms of agitation as having an adverse impact on their own quality of life.
0: So obviously it's important to recognize the symptoms of agitation, right, when you're dealing with this.
1: Critical to recognize these symptoms because they are often caused by medical problems, stressors in the environment, the underlying disease of dementia. But whatever the cause is, there are ways to treat it effectively and to try to manage those symptoms so that the person's quality of life and that of their loved ones can improve.
0: Yeah. Karen, how can agitation change daily life for both the person with Alzheimer's disease and their caregiving partner?
2: You know, I think the underlying emotion is it's frustration. For my mother, she was very young. Her behavior became really unpredictable. And for care partners, unpredictable and unmanageable, it migrated into that and then migrated into unsafe. And so it was one that became a daily challenge. And it not only created stress for my mother, but both for my father and I, who were care partners, you know, it was stress and anxiety on us.
0: Yeah.
2: And so had we known earlier with the, you know, 3 out of 4 care partners for the survey said they wish they had known earlier, we're in that same boat.
0: So, and you're saying it, but how do you think your mother's agitation impacted her quality of life?
2: It drastically. She owned her own business. She ran her own business. She could no longer do that.
0: Wow.
2: So, you know, she had to give up who she was.
0: Right.
2: How she self-identified.
0: Yeah. Yeah. And so, doctor, hearing this, and you know this Karen story, what are some of the ways to manage agitation related to Alzheimer's disease?
1: I know Karen's story very well, and I think Karen does an amazing job as an advocate trying to raise awareness about this condition. But there's a lot that we can do, and I think one of the problems that sometimes happens is families just assume this is there's really no way to improve any of this, but there really is. So the number one is finding the cause, as I mentioned before. You don't want to treat agitation with a medication for agitation if it's caused by a urine infection that might be treatable with an antibiotic. So I think getting the appropriate clinical assessment is really key to finding the right treatment. But some of these agitation behaviors may require behavioral interventions, like the way in which people interact with loved ones with dementia, calm, soothing voice, engaging people in meaningful activities, trying to distract them from what's really driving them, perhaps to feel in this agitated way or to act in this agitated way. And then there may be also medication treatment options as well. So there's a whole host. But at the end of the day, it's really a holistic approach. It's likely not going to be delivered by one single clinician. It's going to likely take a team approach to look at this from a biological, a psychological, and a social perspective.
0: Yeah, and seeing this and dealing with it. In your opinion, how can health providers and care partners, like what Karen went through and her dad, move towards having earlier conversations around agitation after getting that Alzheimer's diagnosis?
1: I think this is an amazing question, Kate, because it often does not get discussed actually as part of the workup and the diagnosis. And there are many reasons for this, but early on in the disease, the symptoms are much more subtle and not often these behavioral symptoms, right? It may be that it's more related to memory loss or poor decision making. But these symptoms occur over the course of the illness and they worsen as we move into the moderate stages of the illness. And it really should be something that's assessed along with the memory loss and the other cognitive symptoms and the loss of day-to-day functioning activities, that those are two of the three major domains of dementia. The third are the behavioral symptoms, including agitation very prominently. These symptoms need to be assessed by clinicians. They need to be discussed proactively with family members. And there needs to be treatment plans made around them as well, just like we make treatment plans around safety. We need to make treatment plans around these agitated behaviors.
0: Yeah. Where can we go to learn more?
2: I can share that because as a care partner, it's often difficult. And there's a great central hub called ALZ Goals, ALZGOALS.com. It's a centralized website. It will have lots of tactical tools that are really helpful, but also additional resources. Whether they be local, regional, national advocacy groups or other support areas.
0: Wow.
2: So I really encourage that. It starts central. So that's a great starting point.
0: Yeah, that's great information. Thank you both.
1: Thank you so much for having us, Kate.
2: Thanks, Kate. Really appreciate it.
3: I think great information. It is scary, right? When you think about Alzheimer's and how many stories do you hear about people who everything's fine, and then all of a sudden, ooh, something seemed like it was slipping, and then the next thing you know, you get the diagnosis, and then you see some of what was discussed there. I think super, super powerful. All right, a couple of quickies from our mailbag. This one is from Jackson, who's listening to us on WGCH 1490 AM in Greenwich, Connecticut. Kate, it seems as though nobody is talking very much about Ukraine any longer. Is that because of so much happening with Iran, or is it because there's just sort of a little bit of a distancing now, or are we desensitized to it, or is it just me thinking, oh, I just haven't heard anything lately? No, I mean, there's stuff. There's definitely reporting on what's going on, and I know we've talked about it. You had a Russian drone of, what was it, less than a day, maybe a day ago, that slammed a southern city of Ukraine. And you had, that was after Kyiv's 1,000 drone weekend barrage. You want to talk about drone warfare? This is what's really playing out in front of our eyes. And there's some incredible video from that, too, from this barrage this last past weekend. I mean, they hit the targets. There's no doubt. But this is what we keep seeing. I mean, it's, okay, who has the most ammunition? How long can we go? And when is this thing wrap up? I mean, I saw a picture that kind of just told it all. There was a guy with a hose, and he was putting out at a trade center after a Russian drone strike in Ukraine on Monday. He had this just little hose, and the fire was enormous. You could even like see the fire spreading out after it. So this is the kind of things that we're talking about. It's sad. I guess I'm not good at predicting this. I never thought that the Ukraine Russia situation with Russia invading would have gone on for as long as it's gone on. I did not think that. All right, let's go to New Orleans. This one is from Bobby, who's listening to us, a longtime great affiliate, WGSO 990 AM. Hey, Bobby says, Kate, I love it when you tell us what you're watching when you're streaming, because I think it's the perils of choice. I look around and all I see is too much and I can't decide what we should watch. And you said something about a program, a Taylor Sheridan program, and we like a couple of his other programs like Yellowstone called Lioness, and it was brilliant. So thanks for that recommendation. You're welcome. I love it. They just did their finale. You can all catch up on that. Thanks to the Minnesota 2, Jason and Daniel, for their excellent work in the technicals, and all of you for listening.
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6: From ABC News, I'm Sherry Preston. The president, just a few hours away from speaking to the world, addressing the UN General Assembly this morning in New York. Here's ABC's Lana Moise.
7: Trump is expected to defend the war, even as more voices within his own party call for him to end it.
8: The war with Iran needs to end, and end quickly. When it does, energy costs will plummet.
7: Michigan Republican Senate candidate Mike Rogers now pushing for an embargo on American diesel exports in hopes of easing prices. And Iowa Republican Senate candidate Ashley Hinson, who previously voted in favor of the war, is now calling for an immediate end to it.
6: Those diesel prices into record territory, averaging $6.51 a gallon nationwide. That helping to drive prices higher on just about anything that gets delivered by truck or train. Whole lot of travelers still stuck after Monday's mess caused by a communication line that was cut by construction workers.
9: This was this fiber line that basically is responsible for all communication. And so at the end of the day, these air traffic controllers in this regional facility, so we're not talking about like one airport's air traffic control. We're talking about the regional facility that controls it for several airports. So in this case, it was the facility that controls it for both Philly and Newark. So we're talking about major, major issues here.
6: That's ABC News transportation correspondent Gio Benitez. Thousands of flights canceled or delayed. The equipment issues now fixed. No charges in Mississippi in the death of 18-year-old Nolan Wells over the 4th of July weekend. DA Angel Myers McElrath.
10: Nolan's friends love Nolan, and Nolan loved them. Nolan chose to stay on the island that day, and there is not a scintilla of evidence to contradict that.
6: A grand jury finding no, quote, criminal or racially motivated wrongdoing. Nolan Wells' death consistent with drowning. A lawyer for the man shot by ICE in Austin, Texas, says he spent the night in detention with the bullet still lodged near his spine. You're listening to ABC News.
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0: Over down along the Wasatch Front, we're looking at mostly cloudy skies and a low of 58 degrees. During the day on Tuesday, look for mostly cloudy skies and a chance for some scattered showers and thunderstorms, especially in the afternoon. Those storms will taper off Tuesday night. We're back to partly cloudy to mostly sunny skies Wednesday, highs in the upper 70s, and then we'll settle back into the low 80s to finish the week. From the KSL Weather Center, I'm Kevin Eubank on KSL News Radio.
1: Hi, this is Doug Ryden. There are three terrific productions underway right now at Hale Center Theater. Let's start with the newest on the Jewel Box stage. 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
0: I'm Greg Bell, and we open with a very curious episode of the Jack Benny program, and then later mosey on down to Pine Ridge, Arkansas for Lum and Abner. I mentioned this opening offering is unusual. You see, the fella whose name adorns the show's title is absent. But talk about a great fill-in host. You'll get his name in a moment. I'll just let you know it's from May 16th, 1948.

0: starring Jack Benny with Mary Livingston, Phil Harris, Rochester, Dennis Day, and yours truly, Don Wilson. And now, ladies and gentlemen, it is my pleasure to present to you a man whose charm and personality have gained him millions of admirers. A man who's not only loved for his... Wait a minute, I must have the wrong script. This is introducing Robert Taylor.
1: That's right, Don. Jack has gone away on a week's vacation, and Robert Taylor is taking his place. He should be here any minute.
0: Robert Taylor? Oh, that's wonderful. But, Mary, I still can't get over Jack's just packing up and going away on a trip.
1: Well, it's more than...

0: isn't just a trip, Don. Jack is spending a glorious week in New York.
1: What made him decide to go so suddenly?
0: He won it on the bride and groom program.
1: The bride and groom program? Oh, you mean that our own little Jackie boy ran off and got married?
0: Well, not exactly, Don. But Jack figured here was a way to get a trip for nothing, so he got someone to go through the ceremony with him.
1: But what girl would go along with a gag like that? Mary, what are you laughing at?
0: He couldn't get a girl, so he hired a man with a tuxedo, and Jack wore his Charlie's Aunt costume. With a veil yet.
1: Well, Mary, if it was all a gag, why didn't he come to you with the idea?
0: He did. That's why he wore the veil. I punched him in the nose. Anyway, Don, till Bob gets here, I think that we...
2: Hiya, Dante.
3: Hello, Livy, you little May Company magnolia.
0: Hello, Phil.
2: Hey, Livy, where's Jackson?
0: Jack won't be on the program today.
2: Oh, he won't? What's wrong?
0: Nothing's wrong. He just decided to take a vacation. He needed a rest.
2: Well, it's his own fault.
0: What?
2: If Jackson had hired a truck instead of carrying his money to the bank, he wouldn't be so worn out.
0: No, Phil, Jack doesn't have that much money.
2: He don't, huh? When Jackson goes to the bank to make a deposit, he's carrying so many bags, the teller puts on a red cap and meets him at the door.
0: Phil.
2: And then the vice president grabs a microphone and yells, "Leaving on track 5, another load for Fort Knox."
0: Okay, Phil. You don't have to start being such a big comedian just because Jack is off this week. He got Robert Taylor to fill in for him.
2: He got who?
0: Robert Taylor.
2: Oh, you mean Spangler Arlington Brew? Spangler Arlington Brew.
0: Well...
2: Wait a minute. Let's just mull over that. Don't get in a hurry, Liv. We can cut that up into some pretty parts, you know.
0: Well, Phil... That's his real name, but on the screen, he's known as Robert Taylor.
2: How do you like that?
0: What's the matter, Phil?
2: Well, why does Jackson want to get somebody else when he's got me? Why, baby, I'm radio's answer to the governor of Alabama. Me, little Filthy. Yes, that pretty thing. The kid with a soothing personality.
0: Phil, your personality is about as soothing as an eyewash with Tabasco sauce. So whether you like it or not, Robert Taylor's going to be on the show.
2: Okay, but if you don't show up pretty soon, I'm taking over.
0: Oh, no, you're not.
1: Mary, maybe we ought to check and see if Bob has started for the studio yet, huh?
0: Well, that's a good idea, Don. I think I will.
4: Oh, great news. What is it, Mabel?
5: The line on your switchboard is flashing.
4: I know.
5: Then why don't you answer it?
4: If I do, it'll stop flashing, and it's the only thing that ever winks at me.
5: Well, then I'll answer it. Hello?
0: Operator, this is Miss Livingston. Will you get me Robert Taylor's house? And please hurry, because Mr. Taylor's going to take Mr. Spenny's place on the show today.
5: One moment, please. What is it?
4: Oh, it's nothing. It seems that Mr. Benny can't be on the show, so Robert Taylor's taken his... Robert Taylor!
5: Mabel! Mabel, snap your eyes back in!
4: I can't. One of them is plugged into the switchboard.
5: Here, I'll help you.
4: Gee, imagine Robert Taylor coming on Jack Benny's program in person.
5: What a personality.
4: What a smile. Oh, he's so tall and handsome and cute.
5: Yeah.
4: He's sort of a Phil Harris with brains.
5: Why, going to gear shift. How can you make such an expostulation? Phil Harris isn't even cute.
4: Mabel Flapsaddle. Listen, let's give credit where credit is due. I say Phil Harris is cute.
5: Cute. Take away Alice Faye and what has he got? 180 pounds of ham hocks and turnip greens.
4: Yeah, I wonder why Jack Benny isn't on the show. Do you suppose he's sick? Oh, he can't be. I saw him at the bank yesterday talking to a red cat.
6: Imagine Robert Taylor being on Jack Benny's program.
4: Yeah. Why, if Robert Taylor walked down the corridor right now, I'd get to him if I had to jump through that plate glass window.
6: Well, you can jump at him if you want to. I'll wait here and catch him when he throws you back.
4: Mabel, if you're trying to be funny, you
0: operator,
4: can...
0: operator.
6: Oh, I'm sorry, but Robert Taylor doesn't answer.
0: Well, thank you. Don. Don, Bob must be on his way over. I just called his house and he doesn't answer. In the meantime, Phil, maybe we ought to... Oh, that must be Bob now. Come in.
7: Okay, where is he? Where is he?
0: Well, wait a minute, mister. I don't know who you're looking for, but you must have the wrong place.
7: No, I ain't. I'm looking for a guy named Benny.
8: Look, Bob, we're doing a show here. Now, what do you want with Benny?
7: I married him yesterday on Bride and Groom.
8: What?
0: Oh, you're the fella Jack hired to...
7: Yeah, I want my dough.
0: Dough?
7: While the organ was playing Oh Promise Me, he promised me $10.
8: $10?
7: It was worth 20 holding that wrinkled old hand.
0: Well, I'm sorry, but Mr. Benny's out of town. He left right after the ceremony.
7: Well, how do you like that? He goes on a honeymoon and leaves me here with my wife and kids.
1: Oh, now, don't worry about it. Don't worry about it, fella. When Mr. Benny comes back, I'm sure he'll give you the $10.
7: And 50 cents. He made me pay for the rice.
1: Oh. Okay.

0: 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You're in the middle of a Jack Benny show, and we'll be right back after this.
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5: That was Phil Harris and his You Can Turn the Radio On Again, Jack, They're Through Orchestra. Say, Mary, when's Robert Taylor going to get here?
6: As soon as the sound effect, ma'am, knocks on the door. Thanks. Come in.
7: Hello, everybody. I hope I'm not late.
5: Hey, kids, look who's here, Robert Taylor.
7: Hello, Mary.
6: Ah, Shangri-La with a widow's peak. Gee, Bob, I'm certainly glad to see you.
7: Well, I'm lucky to be here. As I came down the hall, something jumped at me through a plate glass window.
6: A plate glass window? Oh, my goodness, Bob, let me wipe that blood off your cheek.
7: That isn't blood, that's lipstick. It kissed me.
6: Oh, well, anyway, Bob, it's certainly nice of you to come over and fill in for Jack.
7: Glad to do it, Mary.
6: I think you know everyone. This is Don Wilson.
7: Oh, sure, sure. How are you, Don?
6: That's the control booth. Don's over here.
8: Hiya, Bob. Nice to see you.
6: And, Bob, I'm sure you know Phil Harris.
7: Yes. As a matter of fact, a couple of months ago, I took his place with Alice.
8: Wait a minute, Rollo. Hey, nobody takes my place with Alice.
7: Well, Phil, I didn't really mean that. I just meant that when you were in Denver, I took your place on the Fitch bandwagon.
8: I know, but you wouldn't have been there if Alice hadn't have tricked me.
7: Tricked you?
8: Yeah, she told me she was hiring Spangler Arlington Brew. With a name like that, I thought it must be a ballet dancer.
7: Well, that's funny. I've seen you lead an orchestra, and I thought you were Gilda Gray.
6: Fellas, fellas, don't argue. Jack won't like us.
9: Oh, hello, Don. Hiya, Phil. Hello, Mary.
7: Hello, Dennis.
9: Gee, Mr. Benny, those must be wonderful vitamin pills you're taking.
6: Dennis, that isn't Mr. Benny. It's Robert Taylor.
9: Robert Taylor?
7: Yes, I'm a ballet dancer.
6: Dennis, this is Robert Taylor, the movie star.
9: Gosh, Mr. Taylor, my mother's crazy about you. She even keeps your picture under the icebox.
7: Under the... under the icebox?
9: She doesn't want my father to know she's got your picture.
7: Oh.
9: The other day, my father came into the kitchen, and oh boy, did my mother think fast.
7: She did, huh?
9: Yeah, when my father said, "What are you doing with your head under the icebox?" she said, "I'm looking at the drip."
6: Dennis! Dennis, how can you say that?
8: Let him alone, let him alone.
7: Spangler Arlington Brew.
8: Hey, tell me something, Spang. I don't blame you for changing your name, but how'd you happen to pick Robert Taylor?
7: Well, it was by accident. When the studio told me that I needed a stage name, I thought of a lot of them. Didn't know which one to take, so I picked one out of a hat.
9: Gee, that's a coincidence. When I was born, my mother picked my middle name out of a hat.
7: Really, Dennis? What is your middle name?
9: Sweatband.

0: Yes, go sit down.
1: Oh, Bob.
2: Yes, Don.
1: Oh, Bob, at this point in the program, Jack usually has us do a commercial.
2: Okay, Don, go ahead and read it.
1: No, I just don't read it. You see, we do a musical commercial with Jack's Quartet, the Sportsman.
2: Oh, hello, fellas.
1: They have a wonderful selection prepared for today. You were meant for me.
2: You were meant for me. Say, Don.
1: Yes, Bob?
2: Do you think they'd mind if I accompanied them? I do play a musical instrument, you know.
0: Well, Bob, I didn't know that. What instrument do you play?
2: The cello.
3: Oh, no. Oh, thanks. Not a cello.
0: Bill, you don't play any instrument. Bob, if you want to accompany the quartet, go ahead and do it.
2: Okay, just wait a minute while I get my cello.
1: Okay, Bob, while you get set, I'll announce the number. Ladies and gentlemen, You Were Meant for Me by the Sportsman's Quartet and starring Robert Taylor on the cello.

0: Wonderful. Thanks. But of all the musical instruments, how in the world did you ever pick on that one?
1: Well, I had no choice. My mother had her mind made up. I had to be a cellist or else.
0: Or else what?
1: A ballet dancer.
0: Well, Bob, I think it's wonderful. I think it'd be nice if everybody devoted a little time to music.
2: I used to play a musical instrument.
0: You did, Dennis?
2: Yeah, but one day my mother got mad at my father and threw it at him and it got smashed against the wall.
0: Oh, that's too bad. What instrument was it?
2: The piano.
1: Well, that's terrible, Dennis. Did anybody get hurt?
2: Just me. I was still sitting on the stool.
0: Dennis, why don't you go sit down and...
1: I'll get it, Mary. Hello? Yes, operator, this is Robert Taylor. New York calling? Say, Mary, it must be Jack. Hello? Hello, Jack. How are you? I know this is long distance, but how much does it cost to say, how are you? What'd you call for? Not enough laughs on the program. See, I can't understand that. I'm really working hard. I've even got my coat off. My pants? I will not. What's that, Jack? Want to talk to Mary? Just a minute. Mary wants to talk to you.
0: Oh, thanks, Bob. Hello, Jack. Where are you staying? Terry Nevelin? Oh, that's good. What are you doing? Oh, having dinner in the bridal suite? What are you having? Oh, boiled rice. Look, Jack, I better hang up. I'm beginning to sound like Jekyll. What? Oh, all right, I'll tell him. Goodbye. Dennis, Jack wants you to sing your song right now.
2: Okay, Toots.
0: Toots!
2: I call you babe, but she's your sister.
0: Okay, Dennis, go ahead and sing.

0: That was Dennis Day singing Blue Shadows on the Trail from Walt Disney's picture Melody Time, featuring Dennis Day. And very good, Dennis.
1: Dennis who?
0: Dennis Sweatband.
2: Dennis, why don't you stop being so... Come in.
3: Yeah, how do you do? And my name is Nelson. I'm a photographer, and I was asked to come over here and take some pictures. They'll appear in the five magazines I work for.
4: Five magazines? What are they?
3: A Peek, Pick, Click, Look, and Schnook.
2: Well, Mr. Nelson, if you're going to take pictures, you better get started.
3: Yeah, very well. I'll set up my equipment.
5: Hey, Nelson, is that little black box your camera?
3: No, it's my darkroom. I've got two midgets working in there.
2: Midgets?
3: Yes, they're half Nelson. Aren't you glad you asked? And now for the pictures. I'll take Curly first. Are you ready?
5: Anytime you are. How do you want me, profile or full?
3: If I'd have wanted you full, I'd have caught you last night.
2: Mr. Nelson, you shouldn't talk that way.
4: Let him alone, let him alone.
2: Mr. Nelson, Mr. Taylor is the star of the show today, so why don't you take a picture of him?
3: Very well. Will you sit here in this chair and hold your cello between your knees?
4: Certainly. Like this?
3: That doesn't look too good. Lean the cello on your right knee. No, I'm trying to get something that shows you're a great athlete, but I can't seem to get it with a cello.
4: Well, if you want something sporty, I can slide it under me and ride it side-saddle.
3: No, I'll think of something.
0: Well, in the meantime, how about taking a picture of me?
3: I'm sorry, but I don't take landscapes. But, you look like a good subject.
1: Me?
3: Yes. Did you ever have your picture taken?
1: Only once when I was 3 weeks old.
4: That was when you were a little baby. Didn't your mother take any of you growing up?
1: Well, she didn't have to. Each year she had the picture enlarged.
2: Enlarged?
1: In my last picture, I'm 9 feet tall with a diaper on.
4: Mary, does Jack go through this every week with Dennis?
2: Why do you think he went away for a rest? Mr. Nelson, what about the picture?
3: Yeah, I'll do it right now. Come here, young man. Now, you stand right over here.
1: Here?
3: Yes, now hold it.
1: What?
3: Hold it. Very good, very good.
1: Well, that was silly. You made me hold the camera and I took your picture.
3: Oh, my goodness, I did it again. I've got 3 million pictures of myself.
2: Mr. Nelson, let's get the pictures over with so it... Oh, I'll get it. Hello?
6: Hello, Miss Livingston. It's Rochester.
2: Oh, hello, Rochester. How are you?
6: Oh, I feel all right now, but 2 days ago I didn't feel so good.
2: Oh, that's too bad.
6: But Mr. Benny sure was considerate.
2: He was?
6: Yeah, while I was dusting the house, Mr. Benny came over and said, Rochester, you don't look so good. And when I told him I didn't feel good, he said... Well, you better hurry up and dust the house, wash the dishes, cut the lawn, trim the hedge, sweep the porch, clean the chimney, polish the silver, wash the woodwork, wax the floors, and get right to bed.
2: Well, Rochester, did you finally get to bed?
6: How could I? That was 2 days ago. I just finished washing the woodwork.
2: Well, Rochester, now that Mr. Benny is out of town, I think you ought to take the opportunity to get out of the house and get some fresh air.
6: Get out of the house?
2: What are you laughing at?
6: This chain is so short, I can't even bring the milk in.
2: Oh, Rochester, you're just making up jokes.
6: Would I have called you if I had straight lines?
2: I thought so. Well, what did you call for?
6: I'd like to talk to Mr. Taylor.
2: Oh, just a minute, I'll call him. Oh, Bob, Rochester wants to talk to you.
4: Okay. Hello, Rochester, what is it?
6: Oh, Mr. Taylor, since you're going to be eating here for the next few days, what time would you like to have your dinner?
4: Well, would 7 o'clock be all right?
6: Yeah, that'll be okay.
4: And, Rochester, I'd like to have steak, potatoes, and peas.
6: I'm sorry, Mr. Taylor. I read the contract Mr. Benny gave you, and steak ain't on it.
4: Oh, and what do I get to eat?
6: Potatoes and peas.
4: Just potatoes and peas?
6: I've got the contract right here. I'll look up the clause that says peas. Clause 5, 12, 18. Oh, here it is. 27.
4: Is that the number of the clause?
6: No, that's the number of peas.
4: Oh, well, Rochester, what do I get for dessert?
6: What?
4: Dessert.
6: Dessert?
4: Yeah, that's something extra that's added to top off your dinner.
6: Well, when did they start that?
4: A couple of weeks ago. Well, anyway, Rochester, as long as it's only for a few days, just give me what's in the contract.
6: Okay, and Mr. Taylor, what time do you think you want to go to bed?
4: I'll sit up and listen to radio for a while. Probably go to bed about 11.
6: Good, good. That'll give me plenty of time to lay out your pajamas and ballet slippers.
4: Thank you, Rochester. I'll see you in a little while. Goodbye.
6: Goodbye.
4: Gee, Mary, the time is almost gone. I'd planned so many things I wanted to do on this program, but that photographer came in and took up all our time.
2: Well, Bob, I've got a confession to make. I sent for him.
4: You sent for him? But, Mary, you almost spoiled the program.
2: Well, who cares? Now I've got pictures of me working with you so I can send them back to the girls of the May Company.
4: Mary, you used to work at the May Company? Well, what a coincidence.
2: Did you used to work there, too?
4: No, but that's where I buy my ballet slippers.
2: Playfield.
4: Say, Mary, I was just looking at this magazine, Radio Best, and Jack was picked as the number one comedian.
2: Well, how do you like that?
4: What are you laughing at, Mary?
2: Jack's off the air 1 week and already he's America's favorite comedian. Good night, doll.
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8: Where's Jack? 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As fill-in host Robert Taylor was a Nebraska-born Hollywood leading man whose film heyday was in the 1930s and 40s. Among his best-known pictures, Camille, Billy the Kid, Johnny Eager, Waterloo Bridge, The Ten, The Devil's Doorway, and Quo Vadis. I'm Greg Bell, and up next on When Radio Was, let's travel on down to the Arkansas mountain town of Pine Ridge for the comedy stylings of Lum and Abner. We'll be right back.
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0: Let's see what's going on down in Pine Ridge. Well, a state policeman at the county seat depot, on the lookout for Ellie Connors, escaped reform school girl, prevented Lum and Abner from sending Ellie to Wisconsin. And in order to keep her from being caught, Lum shoved Abner on the train in her place. Then Squire Skim appeared, and to allay suspicion, Lum said the girl was his niece, and was left no alternative but to bring her back to Pine Ridge. As we look in on the little community today, we find Lum and Ellie in the Jot 'em Down store and library. Listen.
1: Ellie, I told you once to put down that broom. I don't want you sweeping out the store.
2: Yes, but the floor needs to be swept.
1: Well, maybe so, but that ain't going to look very good if somebody comes in here and sees my little niece sweeping out. They'll wonder what kind of an uncle I am.
2: Well, the floor is kind of dirty, though, and I can sweep it fast. We had to keep our rooms awful clean at the home, so I know how to do it good.
1: Yeah, I know you do, but it still don't look right. I'll have Mousie do it.
2: Oh, he ain't working here no more.
1: He ain't?
2: Uh-uh.
1: What do you mean he ain't working here no more?
2: Well, he called up once when he was back in the feed room, and he said he was going to work at the defense plant.
1: Oh, well, good for him. Yeah, me and Abner was trying to get him to do that. Yeah, I'm proud to hear that. It ought to do him some good.
2: Your phone rang.
1: Huh. Oh, yeah, I hear it. But don't you start sweeping now while I'm answering it.
2: No, I won't.
1: Hello, Jot 'em Down Store and Library. Lum Eddard speaking.
2: Lum Eddard speaking.
1: Why, no, Abner ain't back yet, Elizabeth, but I'm expecting him most any time now. Oh, sure, he'll be back. Huh? Oh, yeah, well, I'll have him call you just quick as he gets in. Yes, Mom. All right, Elizabeth. Not at all. Goodbye.
2: Gee, when do you think Mr. Peabody will get back?
1: I don't know. Just twixt me and you, I'm beginning to get a little worried. Of course, I know Abner can take care of himself all right, but I figured sure he'd be back by now.
2: Well, maybe he went clean to Wisconsin.
1: Oh, no.
2: Well, that ticket of mine, the one you gave him before we pushed him on the train, that went clean to Wisconsin.
1: Yeah, but that was just a half fare ticket. That ain't gonna let a growed-up adult of a man like him ride very far on a youngin's ticket.
2: What would they do to him? Arrest him?
1: Oh, no. The conductor will just put him off the train at the first stop to come to. He'll get back some way. Don't worry about him.
2: Gee, hope he brings back that satchel with those pretty clothes you bought for me.
1: Oh, Granny's, that's right, ain't it? He was lugging that thing with him, weren't he?
2: Hope he brings them back.
1: Oh, I might not. Sure he will. And if he don't, why, we'll just get you some more. I know one thing. I don't believe you ought to wear that dress you got on much longer. The one you cut and made over from one of Little Pearl's dresses.
2: Don't you like it?
1: Oh, yeah, I like it fine, but it come right nigh getting us in trouble last night when me and you taking supper with Elizabeth.
2: Oh, yeah, you mean when Mrs. Peabody kept saying our girl had a dress made out of that same material.
1: Yeah, she kept saying it, too. And every minute I expected her to run upstairs to get out Little Pearl's dress to show you and find out it weren't there.
2: Gee, that was a narrowly escape, wasn't it?
1: Yeah. Seemed like that's about all we've had lately is our escapes.
2: Do you think folks believe I'm really your niece?
1: Why, sure they do. They know I've got relates up in Wisconsin. Nobody here has never seen none of them. Well, swan to goodness. Who's that old trampy-looking feller coming up out there?
2: Gee, I don't... Why, that's him! That's Mr. Peabody!
1: Well, I do know. I never even know him.
2: He's got my satchel.
1: It sure is the world.
2: Oh, Mr. Peabody!
1: Well, where in the world have you been? Grannies, what's the trouble, Abner?
3: Oh, just let me sit down before I fall.
1: Here, let me help you, Abner.
3: Oh.
1: You look exhausted. Sit down here, right here.
3: Yeah, I can make it all right, I reckon.
1: Yeah, that's it.
3: Doggies, I've never been so wore out in all my born days. Bound you, I wore my feet off clean up to the knees. Just look at the bottom of them shoes there. Wore right through to my socks and part of the skin, too, I think.
1: Goodness, have you been walking all this time?
2: Did you walk clean back from Wisconsin?
3: Doggies, I feel like it.
1: How far did you get on the train before they put you off?
3: I got plumb to Heavener, Oklahoma.
1: Heavener?
3: Yes,
1: for
3: sir.
1: For goodness sakes. Well, I thought sure they'd put you off right there at Akron or Howard.
3: Well, I kept trying to tell the conductor that I was on there by mistake, but the train was so crowded and he's so busy he never looked at my ticket till we got just this side of Heavener.
1: Granny, you did have a trip of it.
3: And I had to stand up on the train even. And when I did finally get off, why, the latch on this dadgum hand satchel here come open All them girls' clothes fell out of it. I was a laughing stocks of that depot. Never been so embarrassed in all my life.
1: Oh, goodness.
3: Well, it weren't no laughing matter, Lon. No.
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3: Never been so embarrassed in all my life.
1: Oh, goodness.
3: Well, it weren't no laughing matter, Lon.
1: No, I know it weren't, Abner.
2: I ain't laughing, Mr. Peabody. I'm sorry.
3: Well, bless your heart, sis. I'm proud somebody's sorry. I, Doggy Lum, I never will forgive you for shoving me onto that train if I live to be 200 year old.
1: Well, Grannies, what else could we do, Abner? There was that state policeman checking all the young'uns getting off the train. And Ellie was next in line. If he got a good look at Ellie and started questioning her, why he didn't
3: know
1: for sure.
3: I know. I reckon it was about all that we could do.
1: We just had to make it look like it was you instead of her that was making a trip.
2: I'm sorry you had to do this for me, Mr. Peabody.
3: Oh, that's all right, honey. Don't you fret your mind. I never mind it so much. Facts is, I sort of enjoyed the trip, I reckon.
1: Well, what'd you do after you got off the train? Try to buy a ticket back to the county seat?
3: Buy a ticket? I never had a cent of money with me, not a red cent. But you recollect, you made me give all my money to Ellie to spend on her trip.
1: Hey, that's right.
3: Why, sure.
1: Plum forgot that.
2: Well, you can have the money back now. I ain't spent none of it.
3: Well, it won't do me no good now, honey.
1: Well, what'd you do then? Hike hitch?
3: Well, I started out to, but I'd just get little old bitty rides. Nobody's going fur. Seemed like everybody might now whizzed on by me. Acted like they scared of me or something. Wouldn't even stop, and I'd wave at them and everything.
1: I wouldn't wonder you do look a sight, Abner. Saw yourself in a looking glass?
3: No, me, I don't want to look at myself, Lum. I want to sit down and rest. I never got as far behind my setting in my life as I am right now. Tell you, I come to some little old town up there, and never did find out the name of it, and the constable there tried to arrest me.
1: Arrest?
3: Yes, sir.
2: For having a half-fare ticket?
3: Oh, he claimed I was vagrants or something. I told him I wasn't no such a thing. I was a full-blood American. Or to been able to tell that I don't talk no foreign accents.
1: Well, he just meant you never had no means of support.
3: Well, I did. I was leaning on the hitching post when he come up and started talking to me.
1: Oh, for goodness sake.
3: Fact said I was so tired I'd have fell flat down if I hadn't been. Then the worst thing of all happened. The latch on that satchel come unhooked again. Them girls' clothes spilled all over the road.
2: Oh, gee, I better get to washing, though.
3: So right away, this constable accused me of stealing stuff, and he's gonna lock me up right then and there.
1: He was, huh?
3: Yeah, and then his woman come out and called him in to supper, so natural he couldn't do it then.
1: Well, that would have been kind of hard to explain what them girls' clothes were doing in your hand satchel.
3: I know it. I tried my best to, but I know he never believed me.
1: Hey, you sure had the experiences.
3: Oh, long me, I could write a book about them. If I weren't so wore out, I could. I don't believe I'll ever be able to walk again as long as I live.
2: I'll get a tub of water and you can soak your feet in it. Would you like that?
3: Would you do that, honey? I'd appreciate that more than every one thing I can think of. Here, wait a minute, Toelli. You get on back there in the feed room. Somebody see you out here. Hurry up now. Go on back there and hide.
1: Cram yourself down, Abner. She don't need to hide no more.
3: Huh?
1: This ain't L.A. Connors that escaped from the reform school.
3: It ain't? Well, who is it, then? It sure looks like her.
1: This is my niece.
3: Your niece?
1: Mm-hmm. From Wisconsin.
2: My name's Mary.
3: Huh?
1: You see, Abner, after the train pulled out at the county seat, the other one who should we run right smack into but Squire Skim.
3: Squire Skim?
1: Yes, sir. So
3: oh,
1: we had
3: goodness.
1: To do some quick thinking, and we studied up twixt ourselves that Ellie was my niece. She thought of it first.
3: Well?
1: Just made out like she's coming here for a visit.
3: Well, I do know.
1: And then Squire sort of forced himself on to us and insisted on riding back to town with us. So there weren't nothing to do but just bring Ellie or Mary back here. And it worked out pretty good, too, because now she can be in town without nobody's patienting her.
3: I know, that was a good idea, Lum. Well, does everybody in town know about it now? I mean, about her being your niece?
1: Oh, yeah, we go right out in public. Went to church yesterday. Fact is, we'd taken supper last night over at your place. Elizabeth invited us.
3: Well, good. Oh, my goodness. Oh, me, Elizabeth, she'll skin me alive for being gone so long.
1: No, she won't. I fixed it all up for you.
3: Huh?
1: I told her we was having trouble with the wholesale house, so you had to stay over and take care of it.
3: Did she believe it?
1: She appeared like she did.
2: So you're supposed to call her quick as you get here, Mr. Peabody?
1: Yeah, that's right, Abner. Elizabeth seems terrible anxious to get in touch with you.
3: Yeah, well, Lon, will you call her for me? I couldn't walk from here over that telephone. My life depended on it.
1: Yeah, sure, I'll do it for you. Sit still.
2: I'll go and get that tub of water for you.
3: I wish you would, honey. Bucket of water would feel awful good. Oh, my poor feet. Poor old feet.
1: Hello, Elizabeth. This is Lum.
8: Doggies.
1: Yeah, he got back just now.
8: I'll never walk.
1: Well, he's sort of busy right now, Elizabeth. Could I take the message for him?
8: Gonna ride every place I go.
1: Uh-huh.
8: Yes, sir.
1: Oh, I see.
8: Bound you my feet will never speak to me again.
1: Why, sure he can get off early. Fact is, I think he ought to.
8: Get me some roller skates.
1: Oh, yeah, he'll enjoy that. Yeah, all right, I'll tell him, Elizabeth. Not at all, not at all. Goodbye.
3: What'd she want, Lum?
1: She says you and her are invited to a box supper of some kind.
3: Doggies, I'm so hungry I could eat the box food and everything right now.
1: And you'll have to go home early today to make it.
3: Huh? Why?
1: See, this is a new kind of a box supper, a patriotics box supper. Save gas and tires. Being held down in Elderberry Grove, and you're going to hike out there.
3: Hike? I won't do it.
1: Well, you've got to,
3: Abner. No, sir.
1: Well, you can't tell Elizabeth you've been walking all over the country without explaining all about Ellie here.
3: And, doggy, that's 4 mile over and 4 mile back, Lum. 8 miles.

0: from August 2nd, 1943, starring Chester Locke and Norris Goff, with I believe Lorene Tuttle as Ellie. I'm Greg Bell, and earlier movie star Robert Taylor filled in for Jack Benny on his popular comedy program. My question about Taylor's personal life: can you name his first wife? She was a multiple Oscar nominee whose credits include Double Indemnity and Sorry, Wrong Number. I'll have the answer and wrap up When Radio Was right after this.
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9: 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Mark shared a couple with me here.
10: 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And it's a way in which the consumers can have a little bit more control over who they share their data with.
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0: Welcome back to When Radio Was. Before the break, I posed the following question. Name Golden Age movie star Robert Taylor's first wife. He was married to multiple Oscar nominee Barbara Stanwyck. They divorced in 1952 after 13 years of marriage. While they had no children together, he did have a son and a daughter with his second wife, German-born actress Ursula Thies. Robert Taylor continued working in the 1960s, and he was 57 when he passed away in 1969. Well, I'm Greg Bell, and we're out of time, but hey, remember to visit us online. It's whenradiowas.com. And until next time, I bid you farewell.
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13: From ABC News, I'm Sherry Preston. President Trump is in New York City today to address the UN General Assembly. Representatives from nearly 200 nations are also here, including Iran. The war weighing heavily on the minds of voters with the midterms just 6 weeks from today.
5: Michigan Republican Senate candidate Mike Rogers now pushing for an embargo on American diesel exports in hopes of easing prices. And Iowa Republican Senate candidate Ashley Hinson, who previously voted in favor of the war, is now calling for an immediate end to it, saying we need to use every option at our disposal to provide some relief from high prices.
13: ABC's Lana Moise, President Trump hosting Chinese leader Xi Jinping in Washington this week as well. The three news outlets banned from the White House have filed a lawsuit against the Trump administration.
14: In the lawsuit, they were very clear. They say that this ban could not be a more direct assault on the First Amendment, nor a more blatant violation of our most fundamental constitutional privileges.
13: ABC White House correspondent Karen Travers. Protest in Austin, Texas again last night.
15: We want justice!
16: Protesters gathered at the Texas Capitol a day after an ICE officer shot a food delivery driver in the back on this street in Austin.
17: And Emma's Wilbur on the telephone.
16: Wilbur Garces Perez, speaking through a translator yesterday, said the bullet was still in him.
17: I am not doing well due to the gunshot wound, and I have not received the medical attention that I require.
16: Garces Perez called into a news conference from an ICE detention center 130 miles away.
13: Garces Perez, who was from Venezuela, says he was pulled out of the hospital 4 hours after he was shot and put in that detention center. Flyers across the country faced massive disruptions at airports, including Newark Liberty and Philadelphia International. More than 1,000 flights were canceled nationwide as a 600-foot fiber line was accidentally cut by a construction crew in New Jersey. You're listening to ABC News.
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13: No criminal charges in the Nolan Wells case in Mississippi. Wells died after visiting an island off the coast over the 4th of July. His family suggesting there was a racial component to his death. The district attorney, Angel Myers McElrath, says no.
20: After a thorough and exhaustive investigation, your grand jury met last week concerning the death investigation of Nolan Wells and unanimously returned.

0: important for them to get a little bit of a head start.
1: Members of the team run these boot camps to make sure the raccoons learn all the necessary skills to be released one day.
2: Hurricane Polo, growing into a Category 4 storm in the eastern Pacific, is forecast to bring heavy rain to southwestern Mexico. Sherry Preston, ABC News.
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4: Over and along the Wasatch Front, we're looking at mostly cloudy skies and a low of 58 degrees. During the day on Tuesday, look for mostly cloudy skies and a chance for some scattered showers and thunderstorms, especially in the afternoon. Those storms will taper off Tuesday night. We're back to partly cloudy to mostly sunny skies Wednesday, highs in the upper 70s, and then we'll settle back into the low 80s to finish the week. From the KSL Weather Center, I'm Kevin Eubank on KSL News Radio.
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8: I'm Greg Bell, and we open with Brooklyn-born Ira Gosell playing a detective created by American author Brett Halliday. And later we'll make our weekly visit to Valley Springs for Mary Foster, the editor's daughter. Born to Jewish parents in New York City in 1918, Ira Gosell acted in stage plays. Then after his discharge from the U.S. Army in 1945, he ended up in Los Angeles and got into radio. Some of his early roles found him credited under his birth name. But after making his film debut, he switched to the moniker most remember him by, Jeff Chandler. His best remembered radio role was in a comedy. He was the object of Connie's affections in the hit series Armist Brooks. Only on the radio, though. Chandler was too busy also doing films, so the role of Mr. Philip Moynton was played on TV's Armist Brooks by Robert Rockwell. Meanwhile, the first actor to voice Brett Halliday's private eye character Michael Shane was Wally Mayer. Illness, though, forced him to leave the role, and when it resumed, now known as The New Adventures of Michael Shane, Chandler had replaced him. Here he is in The Case of the Haunted Bride, from July 22nd of 1948.

0: Half a dozen bullets smashed through the window. I just held my breath and said a few appropriate words to any archangels that might be listening. I felt something bite into my neck. I thought, so long, Mike. It's been fun.
1: The New Adventures of Michael Shane, Private Detective. This is your director, Bill Russo, inviting you to listen to another transcribed episode with Michael Shane, that reckless, red-headed Irishman back at his old haunts in New Orleans. We call it The Case of the Hunted Bride.

0: The private detective?
1: Yeah. Now have a chair. I'll be finished shaving in a second.
0: Thank you. Do you always shave in your office?
1: Yeah, usually. That's good enough. You know, it's a... What do you think about this razor? For years, it hummed Jeannie with the light brown hair. The last couple of days, just can't seem to carry a tune.
0: I had no intention of seeing you when I came to New Orleans. I just wanted to see the city again. Perhaps recapture some of the pleasant memories. You see, I grew up here.
1: That's so?
0: Yes. And I wanted to see it just once more. Before I die.
1: Which should be sometime around 1990.
0: Which will be tonight.
1: What's wrong with waiting till 1990?
0: It's my husband, George.
1: Yeah, it usually is.
0: No, you don't understand, Mr. Shane. I love George. He's my whole life.
1: Well, then why end it?
0: Knowing what I do, I can't go on. I don't want to live. And yet, what if I'm wrong? What if none of it is true? I want you to find out the truth.
1: Just what do you think is the truth, dear lady?
0: That my husband, George, is a murderer.
2: In a moment, we'll return to Mike Shane and the case of the hunted bride.

0: Come in. Come in.
1: Mr. Michael Shane.

0: Her name was Grace Morris. Mrs. George Morrison, to be exact. She lived in the capital city of a neighboring state, and she was so madly in love with her husband, she was about to drop dead. If that's that love they write those beautiful songs about, I'll stick to my electric razor. Anyway, I told her to go back home, and I'd take a run up and see her as soon as I cleared up a few things around the office, and that we'd soon find out whether her husband was a murderer or not. In either case, I was to get my usual $20 a day. Lovable little me. As it turned out, I didn't arrive in her city until early the next evening. I registered in a little hotel, and then I telephoned her. Phone seemed to ring forever. And just when I was about to hang up... Hello? Mrs. Morrison? Hello?
1: Mr. Shane.
0: Hey. Hey, what's wrong? Mrs. Morrison. Hello. Hello. 20 minutes later, a taxi let me out in front of a small bungalow. A guy was standing on the front porch, fumbling in his coat pocket. He heard me coming and spun around.
2: What do you want?
0: Morrisons live here.
2: What if they do?
0: I just talked to Mrs. Morrison on the phone. She sounded like she was in trouble.
2: What is this, another one of their tricks?
0: Whose tricks? Come on, get this door open.
2: I'm warning you, if you try anything...
0: You may be dying in there. Will you open this door?
2: Dying?
0: Step on it. Hey, what are you shaking for?
2: Well, I...
0: Here, give me that key.
2: They've done anything to Grace. Grace! Grace, where are you?
3: Wait! Yes!
0: We found her on the floor in the hall with the telephone receiver still in her hand. The guy who turned out to be her husband carried her to a couch. I headed for the gas heater, shut off the gas, and started opening windows. When I got back to the living room, Grace was coming out of the fog.
2: You're going to be all right, sweetheart. You're going to be okay.
0: You better call a doctor, Mr. Morrison.
2: She looks okay.
0: Call a doctor.
2: But
0: what?
2: If we can work it without a doctor.
0: What's the matter? Don't you trust anybody?
2: Look, mister, I don't know who you are.
0: Let's not start that again. See if you got any spiritual ammonia in the house.
2: I think we have.
0: All right, put a spoonful in the glass of water and make it snappy.
2: All right. I'll get it right away.
0: Hey, Morrison, don't close the front door. We need air in here.
2: There's plenty of air coming through the windows. I'll get the medicine now.
0: Friendliest man in town.
4: George. George. It wasn't you. George. It couldn't have been you. George.
0: You just take it easy, Mrs. Morrison.
4: Mr. Shane.
0: Yeah. That was kind of foolish, sweetheart.
4: What do you mean?
0: I'm the old-fashioned type. In my book, turning on the gas is foolish.
4: But I didn't turn on the gas.
0: What?
4: No. I guess I dozed off. The phone woke me up and the house was full of gas. I didn't realize how bad until I answered the phone and everything started blacking out.
0: And who did turn on the gas?
4: I don't know.
0: You think it was your husband, don't you?
4: I don't know.
0: Well, I don't think so. Not the way he acted when he came in here.
4: Mr. Shane, I don't know what to think anymore.
0: What makes you believe he's killed anybody?
4: I'll talk to you later.
0: Now, while he's still upstairs.
4: No, Mr. Shane.
0: Come on.
4: The telegrams. That's what started it.
0: Telegrams?
4: First one came 6 months ago. George had been out of work for so long, and he was desperate. As soon as he got the telegram, he went away without saying a word. Came back 2 days later with $250.
0: Well, that doesn't mean anything. He
4: could've wasn't the same, George. He began having terrible nightmares. He'd wake up screaming he didn't want to kill. And that's not all that happened. Someone's trying...
2: How are you feeling now, Grace?
4: Better, George. I don't know what happened, George.
2: It's okay. Okay, we'll talk about it later. Here, take a drink of this. They've done this.
0: Who's they, Morrison?
2: Huh? Nothing. Come on, Grace. I'll take care of you.
0: He carried her upstairs, and the way they looked at each other, I wanted to whip out a violin and play gypsy music. What was going on here? Well, I lit a cigarette and wandered through the house, trying to make sense out of what Grace had told me. Trying to understand how that fitted in with the hem-stitched God Bless Our Happy Home that hung over the sofa. Then the phone started ringing. Hello?
5: You got home in time to save your wife. Alrighty, we'll try again.
0: What?
5: How does it feel wondering when it's going to happen? Wondering if it's going to be you you or your wife? Joe Blake didn't have to wonder, did he?
0: Joe Blake?
5: Wait a minute. Who is this?
0: This is Mike Shane. Hello? Hello?
2: Put the phone down, Shane. Yeah,
0: but look.
2: I said put the phone down.
0: Sure. Some woman. She sounded like...
2: I know how she sounded.
0: Hey, who's Joe Blake?
2: It's getting late, Shane.
0: You're so subtle, Mr. Morris. Who's Joe Blake?
2: Good night, Mr. Shane.
0: Before I go, can I ask you one final question, Mr. Morrison?
2: Well?
0: Who's Joe Blake? Ask a silly question, you get a silly answer. I heard the lock click behind me. Then the lights went out inside the house. It was a cold, black night. A couple of blocks away, I saw a lighted street, and I heard a streetcar. I started walking toward it, and then... I stopped. The sound. Yeah. The sound was light. Might even have been a twig falling on me. Twigs don't wear shoes. The sound of the streetcar was louder now, but so were the footsteps. I'm a nervous guy. I put a cigarette in my mouth and struck a match, giving him a chance to pass me. I flicked the match away and watched it make an arc of flame. Before it could complete the arc, a bigger flame exploded in my head.
3: No!
0: I don't know how long it lasted. It was like spending the summer in a cement mixer. The pain didn't mean anything after a while, and I stopped trying to crawl away.
1: All right, Ralph, that's enough. I said that's enough.
0: Suddenly, everything stopped. Then I heard a nice, friendly sound. A gun getting ready for action.
1: Turn the flash on him, Ralph.
2: You can see him all right, Ruthie.
1: I want to see him better than all right. I want to watch his face when he gets it.
2: Rufy, somebody might see us. Go on, get it over with.
1: I said turn the flash on him.
2: All right, all right.
1: I had the lights on Joey when he died.
2: All right, now you got your light. Hey, wait.
1: Huh?
2: This guy ain't Morrison.
1: No. No, he isn't.
2: How do you like that? A punk. Oh! Punk. Oh!
0: I guess eventually Ralph's foot started hurting him. Anyhow, he stopped kicking, and they left. For a long time, I lay there, snuggling up to a couple of rusty garbage cans. The moth-eaten tomcat came up and stared at me for a long time, but he figured I was too big to eat, so he moved on, too. Outside of that, I was left all to myself, at peace among the melon rinds. It wasn't all wasted, though. I was beginning to fit things together. It sure looked now like husband George had killed Joe Blake. But finally, I was able to get to my feet and find a taxi and get back to my hotel. As I walked through the lobby of my hotel, somebody climbed out of an overstuffed chair and started toward me. It was George Morrison.
6: I've been waiting for you, Shane.
0: Oh, it's too bad.
6: What happened to your face?
0: I ran into some friends of yours, Morrison.
6: I want to see you upstairs.
0: I hope that's your first aid kit you're holding in your pocket.
6: Upstairs, Shane.
0: All right, what do you want?
6: Grace finally admitted what you really were, Shane.
0: People have been calling me that for years.
6: We don't need any private detectives around here. Start packing. You're going back to New Orleans.
0: But I just got here.
6: Start packing.
0: Suppose I don't.
6: You'll find out you were wrong about what I got in my pocket.
0: Okay. Yeah, this suitcase sure gets a beating.
6: The train leaving here at midnight. I've already made your reservation.
0: Yeah, that's mighty friendly of...
6: What's the matter?
0: Someone in the fire escape. Take a dive.
3: No.
0: I took a dive to the floor myself, knocking over the lamp, plunging the room into darkness. Half a dozen bullets smashed through the window. I just held my breath and said a few appropriate words to any archangels who might be listening. I felt the splinter of glass bite into my neck. I thought,

0: moment, we'll return to Mike Shane and the case of the hunted bride.
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0: Life was getting complicated again. Here I leave the peace and quiet of New Orleans to come to this town, because Grace Morrison had decided her husband George was a murderer. And everything that had happened since my arrival had convinced me that the lady was so right. Now I was nibbling a rug on my hotel room floor while someone on the fire escape kept pumping bullets through the glass at George and me. Finally, I realized that the shooting had stopped. Then I heard footsteps down the fire escape. I raced to the window just as some guy reached the yard below. At the edge of the yard, a girl huddled against a fence, trying to keep out of range of the street lamp. It was wasting her time, though. Even from where I stood, I recognized her as Ruthie, the little sweetheart I'd met in the alley earlier in the evening. As I watched, the guy on the fire escape joined her. He turned out to be Ralph, the happy-go-lucky chap who tried to dropkick my head into the Gulf of Mexico. They hurried away. Then I remembered George Morrison.
8: Oh.
0: What's the matter with you? Yeah, let me get the light on. Where are you hit, Morrison?
8: In the shoulder.
0: Yeah, you looked at a gun. Not a good it, did you?
8: I didn't get a chance.
0: Time killer like you, it doesn't look too good.
8: What are you going to do?
0: Call a doctor?
8: No.
0: What have you got against doctors? You know, some of those guys are pretty talented.
8: Shane, put the phone down, please.
0: Operator.
9: Operator.
10: Shane, I beg you. I don't care about myself, but for my wife's sake.
9: What do you mean?
10: If we get a doctor, he'll have to report it to the police. Everything will come out in the open.
9: You know, I think I'd like that.
10: Well, Grace wouldn't understand. Never be the same with us again. Now, please, Shane, give me a break. It's been tough enough.
9: Why are those two gunners trying to kill you?
10: Because they don't understand. Because they're blaming me for something I couldn't help.
9: For killing Joe Blake, huh? Did you kill him?
10: Shane, you don't understand.
9: Just answer me.
10: Now, listen, you...
9: Answer me. Did you kill Joe Blake?
10: Yes, but you... Shane.
9: Who's there?
10: Shane, if you'll let me explain, you'll understand everything.
9: All right. Stay here in the bedroom.
11: Yeah? What is it?
12: Some of the guests report hearing shots. They say they think they came from your suite, Mr. Shane.
11: My suite? Man, I was just taking a nap.
12: Nice mattresses you got in this hotel.
13: You didn't hear any shots?
11: When I sleep, I don't hear nothing.
13: Yeah. Now, how come you heard my knock?
11: Yeah, that's right. You know, science has a lot of things to explain.
13: And shots didn't come from your bedroom.
11: No.
13: Well, all right. Sorry to have disturbed you, Mr. Shane.
11: No, it's okay, officer. Well, come around any time at all.
9: Okay, now, George, start to... Hey, George. It wasn't to be George. It was only a little trail of blood leading to the window. For the second time that night, somebody clattering down the fire escape. Leave it to a house stick to knock on the right door at the wrong time. After that, I did the only intelligent thing I'd done all day. I went to sleep. Early the next morning, I called Grace Morrison. She told me that George had come home late with his arm all banged up. Said he'd bumped into something. Then I went over to the police department. Being as coy as possible, I tried to find out if the cops were looking for George Morrison or a reasonable facsimile. They weren't. I went to the public library and got out all the old newspaper files. You know, I didn't find Morrison's name, but Joe Blake's name was scattered through the crime news like confetti. A cheap little hoodlum who'd done everything in the books. One picture showed him and Ruthie smiling at each other across a nightclub table. Ruthie looked better in those days. The last item said Joe was being sought in connection with a gangland murder. That was 6 months ago. There were no more papers. The librarian told me the other issues hadn't been bound yet, but she'd get them for me. I couldn't wait. Something was clicking in my brain. I left the library and headed for the corner drugstore. I found a phone booth. Dialed the Times Express. I know a guy on the crime beat. Pete? Yeah, hiya, kid. Long time no see. Hey, it's Mike Shane. Yeah. Hey, Pete, can you give me a little information? Yeah. Ever hear of a guy named Joe Blake? Yeah. Yeah, I thought so. Oh, tell me, what finally happened to Joe? Yeah, comes the dawn. And the guy who pulled it? Yeah, I know it's supposed to be confidential, but... Well, was his name George Morrison? Yeah. Hey, Pete, tell me something, will you? Where do I go to donate my head to the fat drive? I'll explain later. Now, right now, I gotta make another call, quick. Oh, shame, they were passing out brains. You must have been out too much. Just a minute, Mac. I'll be right out. Hey, will you stop pounding up? Oh. I looked out to see who was making like a woodpecker on the glass, and I found myself looking into the little pink eyes of Ruthie's friend, Ralph. He motioned me to come out of the booth. Well, at the moment, there wasn't any place else to go.
14: Come on, Mr. Shane.
9: Sure, but where?
14: Back to your hotel room?
9: Why?
14: You got company.
9: Not interested.
14: Get interested real fast. I got a gun right on your spine.
9: So we went back to my hotel room. He waited in the hallway till I unlocked the door and closed it behind me. Then I heard him going back down the hall. I stood for a moment in the darkness. Then I saw the glowing cigarette. I snapped on the light. It was Ruthie making herself very comfortable on the sofa. She sat up, smoothing her dress down with one hand and holding a gun in the other.
15: Nice couch.
9: Nice room. Mine.
15: I know. That's why I came.
9: I'm only paying for a single. They'll have to raise the rent.
15: Would you mind?
9: Yeah. You see, I can never be myself with a girl when she's holding a gun.
15: I want you to do something for me, Michael.
9: Sure. Coax me, Ruthie.
15: Get on the phone. I'm going to give you a number to call.
9: Swell. If a man answers, I'll hang up, huh?
15: I want you to call Brighton 4506.
9: Brighton 45... It's George Morrison's number.
15: Mm-hmm.
9: I don't think I want to, Ruthie, honey.
15: It's a shame, Michael. And I'm going to have to kill you. Go on, get on that phone. Brighton 4506.
9: Yeah.
16: Operator.
9: Brighton 4506.
16: 4506, thank you.
9: What do you want me to say?
15: I want you to tell George Morrison to come over and see you right away. Tell him it's very urgent.
9: As the phone rang, I glanced out the window. Down on the sidewalk, I saw Ralph leaning against a lamppost and reading a paper. I guess it was then that the idea came to me. It wasn't great, but so what? I had about as much chance as a guy buying a ticket on the Irish sweepstakes, only if I lost, I couldn't just tear up the ticket and try again next year.
16: Hello?
9: Oh, hello, Grace. This is Mike Shane.
16: Oh, Mr. Shane, I'm so glad you called.
9: I'd like to speak to your husband, George.
16: He's on his way over to see you at the hotel. I don't know what for.
9: What?
16: Yes, he...
9: Oh, fine.
15: Well?
9: You're in luck, Ruthie. Morrison's on his way over here now.
15: Isn't that nice, man?
9: You must have gone for Joe Blake in a big way.
15: We were so right for each other, Joe and I. When that happens, you don't want to lose it. Where are you going?
9: Open this window. It's stuffy in here.
15: Sit down. You get nervous, Mike.
9: Me fresh out of bromance.
15: I said sit down.
9: But I didn't sit down right away. Now the plan had to work. There was nothing else. I looked down at Ralph again. While I watched, he looked up. I sat down on the windowsill, lit a cigarette. Ruth was thinking about Joe Blake. You could tell it by looking at her eyes and lips. She didn't even notice me. I signaled to Ralph with my head for him to come up. He dropped the newspaper and looked confused, but he didn't move. No, the plan was no good. I started walking again.
15: I told you, sit down, Mike.
9: Okay, Ruthie, but I've seen it work in a lot of bad pictures.
15: What are you talking about?
9: Nothing, nothing.
15: You get it.
9: Okay. Yeah?
17: Let me talk to Ruth.
9: Oh, you better tell her that yourself.
17: Huh? I told you.
9: Hello? Hello?
17: What's going on up there? I'm coming up.
9: Hung up.
15: Who was that?
9: It was your friend Ralph.
15: What did he say?
9: George Morrison just came into the lobby. He's on his way upstairs.
15: All right. Sit down on that chair.
9: Funny about love, isn't it, Ruthie? When it's right, you're singing in the rain. When it's wrong...
15: There was nothing wrong with Joe and me. The only good thing that ever happened to me. Morrison had to destroy it.
9: It wasn't Morrison. He just did what he was told.
15: Did what he was told?
9: Ruth, there's only a few seconds left. This is the last chance you're ever going to have in all this world. Give me that gun.
15: No. Open the door for Morrison and then the duck.
9: No.
15: Hurry up.
9: Suppose it's your boy, Ralph.
15: Kidding. Open that door, Shane, or you'll never open another one.
9: No, Ruthie.
15: All right, Mike.
18: In a moment, we'll be back with the thrilling climax to tonight's Michael Shane adventure.
9: At the first shot, I ducked fast. Then I realized that she wasn't shooting at me. She was shooting through the door, and even before the smoke cleared away, a trickle of red began slipping in from under the door like a calling card. She started for the door, chuckling to herself like she'd suddenly gotten the tagline of a joke that had been bothering her for weeks. Then she opened the door and saw her pal Ralphie crumpled in the hall. She stopped laughing. She stood in the doorway, her head thrown back like she was going to sing grand opera. Only all that came out was one piercing, crazy scream. It was all over. All over. I called Grace Morrison from the railroad station. I only had a couple of minutes, so I told it to her fast. I guess a little too fast.
16: But I don't understand, Mr. Shane. You say I was wrong about George?
9: Yeah, completely wrong.
16: Those telegrams. His nightmares. Those people who tried to kill him.
9: Well, I haven't time to tell you everything, Mrs. Morrison. Just take my word for it. Those jobs he's been going on, they're so legal, it hurts. You know, sometimes I think a lot of marriages would be better off if they changed that love, honor, and obey routine to just love, honor, and trust. You know what I mean, Grace? Yeah. That's just about the whole story. Except for one little footnote printed in small type and strictly between us boys. What I told Grace was partly the truth. Those jobs George Morrison goes on are perfectly legal. But her one big fear is absolutely correct. Every time George gets one of those telegrams, he does kill a man. Just as he killed Joe Blake. Still, if George doesn't want her to know, well, I guess that's his business. Because, you see, George Morrison is the official state prison executioner. Yeah. The guy who pulls the switch.
18: 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The music is composed and conducted by John Duffy, and Michael Shane is portrayed by Jeff Chandler. The Adventures of Michael Shane is a Don Sharp production, transcribed in Hollywood, and distributed exclusively by the Broadcasters Guild. Next week, you'll hear Michael Shane in another suspense thriller. It's a story you'll long remember, and one I will never forget.

0: The Case of the Haunted Bride from July 22nd of 1948. As I mentioned, Jeff Chandler also appeared on the radio comedy series Armist Brooks as shy biology teacher Philip Boynton. 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And he showed up on multiple programs, both comedies and dramas, including The Whistler, Suspense, the Damon Runyon Theater, Escape, and the Family Theater. I'm Greg Bell, and next on Wind Radio was our weekly visit with Mary Foster, the editor's daughter. Right after we take this break.
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0: 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Enjoy.
11: Kroger Bread, the brand new bread with a twist, brings you Mary Foster, the editor's daughter, transcribed. And now, Mary Foster, the editor's daughter. As we visit the Fosters today, Mary is trying to put away all thoughts of Jack Kelsey and his proposal of marriage. Amelia's wedding plans have everybody in a whirl, which is a help to Mary. Right now, in the Sentinel office, Amelia is busy writing when Henry says...
12: Well, I must say, Amelia, this week's issue don't look half bad to me. Got quite a lot of interesting items on the front page. And the printing's good, too. Yeah, perhaps I shouldn't say so, but I'm blessed if every now and then I don't think the Valley Springs Sentinel is a pretty good little paper.
13: Yeah.
12: Might even go so far as to state that it ranks favorably with any paper its size in the state.
13: What'd you say?
12: Nothing much. Just that this week's issue looks pretty good to me.
13: Oh, yes. Yes, it is. Helps a lot to have Tom do the printing, don't it?
12: Yeah, sure. Say, what you working on there, Amelia?
13: Well, I hadn't planned to show you what it is just yet, Mr. Foster, because it ain't finished yet. However, I suppose I could give you a rough idea of what it's all about.
12: No, just tell me what the subject is. I'd like to hear the whole idea, but I got to go downtown just a minute when I finish looking over the Sentinel.
13: Well, it's social item, I guess you'd call it. It's about a wedding. I got it pretty nearly all written up.
12: About a wedding? I didn't know we'd had any weddings in town here recently.
13: We ain't. We're going to have one, though.
12: Whose is that?
13: Why, mine, Mr. Foster. Tom's and mine.
12: Oh. Well, of course, weddings and such is in your department exclusively, Amelia. But I shouldn't think you'd want to write up your own wedding in advance.
13: Well, I do.
12: Matter of fact, I shouldn't think you'd want to write up your own wedding at all. Seems to me it'd be a good idea for somebody else to write up that story. I tell you, perhaps Mary'd do it for you.
13: Oh, no, I just soon do it because I know just exactly what I want to say and how I want to say it. Oh, just think, Mr. Foster, only 2 more days and I'll be Mrs. Thomas Daggett. Oh, honest, I'm so thrilled.
12: Yeah.
13: Oh.
12: What you got in that story, anyway?
13: Oh, I got descriptions of what the bride wore. That's me, you know. Doesn't that sound cute, though, Mr. Foster? Me, a bride.
12: Yeah.
13: And what Mary wore. She's my matron of honor, you know. And how Tom looked when I walked up to meet him. Oh, I got just everything about the whole wedding, who was there, and what we had to eat, and, oh, just everything. What are you frowning about, Mr. Foster?
12: Just doing a little thinking, Amelia. I wasn't frowning at you. But honest now, I think you better let me handle this particular story. Because there might be a chance that you would overdo it. Now, between us, I wouldn't be surprised with what Mary and me can get out a story for next week's issue that'll do you and Tom full justice. And besides, don't you think it'd be a good idea to kind of wait and see just who does come? Make up your list from the folks actually there and not from a list you've got in your mind?
13: Are you by any chance hinting that this wedding of mine might not take place at all?
12: Oh, no, no, of course not.
13: Well, that's just the way it sounds.
12: No, of course the wedding's going to take place. Son of the better, as far as I'm concerned. What I mean is, Amelia, I figure it would be a better job of reporting if we was to wait and see what a disinterested party, like Mary, for instance.
13: But Mary ain't disinterested. She's highly interested in everything about my wedding.
12: Listen, Amelia, what I'm trying to say is this, that somebody outside of you and Tom ought to write that story.
13: I might have known it. You don't think I'm capable of writing a good story about such an important thing as my own wedding?
12: Oh, yes, I do, too. Thunderation and blue blazes. Why
13: all the years that I've been working for you and all the dozens of weddings that I've written up, and now you don't think that I'm capable of writing up the most important one of all, my own?
12: Oh, great Caesar's ghost, go ahead and write it up, then. I don't want to say another word about it. Listen, if anybody wants me, I've gone downtown to get the mail.
14: 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We'll be right back.
15: 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I'm Professor Scott Hammond. 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I'm Scott Hammond. 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
12: Listen, if anybody wants me, I've gone downtown to get the mail.
13: The idea, my own wedding. Well, I guess I wouldn't hear of anybody else writing it up but me. Now, let me see, where was I? Oh, Yes. The bride looked ravishing in a pink mousseline de soie gown, as was obvious by the look of humblest adoration and deepest devotion in the eyes of the groom when he peeked at her. Wait a minute, that word peeked ain't any good there. When he stared at, no, that ain't any good either.
17: Amelia, you look busy.
13: Oh, hello, Mary. I'm awful glad you came in. There's something in what I'm writing that I want to check with you. Now, listen to this. Mm-hmm. As was obvious by the look of humblest adoration and deepest devotion in the eyes of the groom when he stared at her. That word stared, Mary, that don't seem to fit in there.
17: Well, why don't you say when he looked at her?
13: Well, because I got the word looked back further in the sentence.
17: Mm. Well, then you might say when he gazed at her.
13: Gazed, yes, that's the word I want. I knew it all along, but I just couldn't think of it. When he gazed at her, that does it.
17: Whose wedding are you writing up?
13: Mine.
17: Oh, did Dad ask you to write up the story of your wedding yourself, Amelia?
13: No, he didn't ask me to. I just went ahead and did it. I was sitting around here kind of daydreaming, and so I decided I might just as well write it up in advance, since I knew more about it than anybody else.
17: Did he read it?
13: No. As a matter of fact, he thought that you and he better write it up. But after I pointed out to him that I'd written up lots of weddings not nearly so important as this one, and hinted that I'd spent years and years of my life writing up little unimportant personals for unimportant people, he gave in, told me to write it up myself.
17: I see. What I think Dad meant, Amelia, was that he was afraid that you might not do yourself justice, that you might be inclined to be too modest in your reporting of the wedding.
13: You think that was it?
17: Oh, I'm sure of it. I tell you what, you write down all the details, such as what you're going to wear and so on, and if you want me to, I'll put it together for you, and you won't have to think about it at all. How'll that be?
13: Well, if you'd really like to do it...
17: I'd consider it a privilege.
13: Just be sure and give it space enough, won't you?
17: Oh, yes, indeed. I'll ask Dad to make it a feature story.
13: The feature story.
17: All right, then, the feature story. Well, hello, Jerry.
13: Oh, you got here just in time to hear the news, Jerry. Mary's going to write up the story of my wedding for me. That nice of her, though.
20: Why, yes, that's wonderful. I'm sure she'll do a grand job, too. Let's see, it's Friday, isn't it, Amelia?
13: Yes, it is. Oh, so excited. How about your wedding, Jerry? You still going to be married in New York, are you?
20: Why, yes. Yes, that is...
13: Oh, for sakes, nothing's happened, has it? What makes you look so funny?
17: Amelia, would you mind if you want me to do a good job on that wedding story? I'm going to need your guest list. Would it be too much trouble to ask you to get it for me?
13: No, Mary, it wouldn't be any trouble at all. I've got it right in my head, and I'll just write the names down here at my desk.
17: Good. Then will you excuse us, please? Come on in the house for a while, will you, Jerry? I haven't had a chance to talk to you for ages. Now, let's go out in the kitchen. I'll make a cup of tea. I just got home from work a little while ago. Sit down, dear. I'll put the water on to boil.
20: Thanks, Jerry. That would be nice. Amelia's all right, but just this time I couldn't face her questions.
17: I know. She means well, but sometimes... What's the matter, Jerry? Tell me what's wrong, dear.
20: Nothing, Mary. It's really nothing at all. I'm just being silly.
17: No, you aren't. Is it anything about George?
20: Yes. I mean, I don't know. I haven't heard from him.
17: But aren't you planning to take the train to New York tomorrow morning to meet him? We're looking forward to having Pete come over and stay with us, you know.
20: I was. My bags are all packed and everything's ready, but... Oh, Mary, I don't know what to do.
17: Oh, there. Don't cry, dear. Here, take this hanky. Now, let's see what this is all about. When did you hear from George last?
20: Well, I had a telegram from him 2 days ago.
17: Yes, what did it say?
20: All it said was, don't come to New York. Changing plans. We're right, George.
17: Don't come to New York?
20: Yes, and with no explanation at all. Mary, he might at least have told me why. I think he's changed his mind about wanting to marry me.
17: Oh, no, dear, I don't think so at all. George thinks the world of you. Now, wait a minute. Changing plans. Well, that could mean several things.
20: Yes, but Will Wright. That means he's not planning to see me right away, and we were to be married day after tomorrow.
17: You say you got this wire 2 days ago.
20: Mm-hmm.
17: Well, why didn't you tell me sooner? Perhaps I could have done something to help you. I don't know exactly what, but there might have been something. Did you try to reach him?
20: Yes, I telephoned long distance, but he checked out of his room and left no forwarding address. I was going to come over then and tell you, but I don't know. I didn't want to bother you. Amelia's been keeping things so stirred up about Tom's going away and coming back. It seemed foolish for me to bring my troubles to you, too.
13: Well, you know I would have tried to help, Jerry.
20: Yes, I know you would, but... Well, I haven't been very nice to you, Mary. I said some awful things to you about Bill. I'm sorry. I just couldn't bear to come over and... I had to tell someone.
13: Well, just you forget all about that, dear. I'm glad you did come over.
20: But about George, what do you think, Mary? Do you think he's gone away, that he doesn't want to marry me? Dear, I sound just like Amelia.
13: No, I'm sure that isn't it, dear. Perhaps he's coming here.
20: But he can't leave his job in New York long enough. We discussed getting married in Valley Springs, but where he's been with the magazine only such a short time, he couldn't take time off just now.
13: Mm. Jerry, there's one thing I've noticed that makes me very happy.
20: What's that?
13: I've discovered that you care a great deal more for George than you've ever admitted, perhaps even to yourself. Don't you? Now, really?
20: Yes. Yes, I suppose I do. But that's another thing, Mary. You see, I've been perfectly honest with George. I've never told him I loved him because...
13: Because you thought you were in love with Bill Nelson.
20: Yes. So I never said I loved George. I told him I'd marry him, that I was awfully fond of him, but I've never told him or led him to believe that I was in love with him, and now
13: that he's disappeared or something like that, you realize that you wish he knew you really are in love with him.
20: Yes. Yes, Mary, that's it. I really am in love with him. And now he's gone away. What am I going to do?
13: Well, the first thing you're going to do is to stop crying and drink this cup of tea. That'll make you feel better. Then we can plan what to do.
11: So Jerry Dalton has finally realized that she loves George. But why would George send such a telegram? We'll hear more about this next time. And now, in just a moment, Henry Foster will bring us another of his sage sayings. Now, Henry Foster.
1: You know, lots of folks write into newspapers like the Valley Springs Sentinel and criticize things. The neighbors, politics, and the world in general. And it occurs to me that most of these folks are so busy telling the world what's wrong with it that they never have time to improve it. See you soon. Bye.
11: Be sure to tune in again tomorrow at the same time for another entertaining transcribed chapter of Mary Foster, the Editor's Daughter.
0: From the late 1940s, that indeed was Mary Foster, the Editor's Daughter. We'll present another installment at the same time and day on your local radio station next week. I'm Greg Bell, and earlier we had Jeff Chandler's Detective Michael Shane. My question about his film career. Chandler earned an Oscar nomination playing Apache warrior Cochise opposite Jimmy Stewart in a 1950 big screen western. A further hint, it shared a title with an unrelated 1996 film starring John Travolta and Christian Slater. I'll end the answer and wrap up when radio was right after we take this break.
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5: 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And it's a way in which the consumers can have a little bit more control over who they share their data with.
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3: That was your Tech It Out Minute.
0: 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The answer is Broken Arrow. 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
7: Good morning. KSL News time is 5 o'clock. This is Utah's morning news. I'm Andy Farnsworth.
9: And I'm Amanda Dixon. KSL's top story this hour.
7: Utah Senator John Curtis is now calling on his colleagues to subpoena one of President Trump's sons, as well as Hunter Biden.
9: Curtis wants to take a closer look at their business dealings while their father served in the Oval Office. KSL News Radio's Adam Small is live with details. Adam?
10: Amanda, Senator Curtis says he wants members of the Senate Judiciary Committee to question both Donald Trump Jr. and Hunter Biden to see whether they used their influence to the White House to get preferential treatment in their business and personal dealings. KSL obtained a copy of the letter Curtis sent to the committee asking them to subpoena both the sons of the last two sitting presidents, in it saying, quote, Americans deserve confidence that public institutions serve them, not presidents, political parties, wealthy interests, or members of powerful families. When it comes to Donald Trump Jr., Curtis voiced concern with him promoting his family-backed crypto ventures, doing international real estate deals involving high-up foreign officials, and him investing in defense contracts. As for Hunter Biden, Curtis says he believes there's little question he received increased access, name recognition, and influence with foreign companies thanks to positions held by his father. Live, Adam Small, KSL News Radio.
7: Senator John Curtis is also leading a bipartisan effort to help keep wildland firefighters healthier for longer. The bill is called the Wildland Firefighter Health and Safety Act and looks to create a health task force and develop an updated health strategy every 3 years. For Senator Curtis, this bill hits home.
28: Yesterday, I had a good friend who worked for me when I was the mayor of Provo in the fire department and now works for another department share with me that he had cancer, which was likely attributed to the chemicals that he had to work with.
7: The U.S. House of Representatives have also introduced companion legislation that goes alongside the bill.
9: KSL's top national stories this hour. Airports are scrambling to recover this morning after a major equipment outage on the East Coast. ABC's Karen Hua reports from Washington.
29: Passengers stranded.
30: They've left us all on our own. We're all wandering about. We're all watching the planes get delayed or canceled or whatever.
29: More than 8,000 flights delayed and over 1,000 canceled yesterday. It all started when a circuit blew at the Regional Air Traffic Control Facility in Philadelphia. Then the backup fiber line was also unavailable. Turns out it was accidentally cut by a construction crew in New Jersey. The failures left controllers without a way to monitor aircraft or talk to pilots.
7: ABC News transportation correspondent Gio Benitez continues our team coverage explaining how a cable communications line was cut.
1: There was this backup 600-foot fiber line that was just inoperable, and we're learning that it was accidentally cut by a New Jersey Transit construction crew. At one point, the FAA put this ground stop for just about every airport in the Northeast because they needed to figure this out. United canceled almost every one of its flights. I mean, so this was a major, major headache.
7: This morning, we're still seeing cancellations and delays in New York, Washington, D.C., Boston, and Chicago. Flights here in Salt Lake City appear to be taking off and arriving on time.
9: Google confirms its Gemini AI model hacked several companies back in May. The revelation made after being reported by the Wall Street Journal over the weekend. Former OpenAI researcher Daniel Cook-Atala said AI companies are working toward more powerful models itself designed by AI.
8: The AI companies already can't control their AIs. They already have trouble shaping the personality traits of their AIs into the desired shape. If they put those AIs in charge of the company, things are going to go horribly wrong.
9: Similar hacking attempts have been made by AI systems from Meta, Anthropic, and OpenAI.
7: Utah's Office of Artificial Intelligence Policy is testing different AI models to make sure they're safe for the public. KSL News Radio's Cameron Elliott joins us live with the details. Cameron?
11: Andy, the idea of the office is to use the sandbox method when it comes to new generative AI. That means a small group of people will be able to use

0: 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I'm Cormac Bone in the KSL Traffic Center.
1: A man is alive this morning thanks to more than half an hour of CPR and other life-saving efforts. KSL News Radio's Don Brinkerhoff has details. Don?
2: Andy, a spokesperson for the Iron County Sheriff's Department says the man in his 60s was found unresponsive by someone who was just passing by at the side of the road in Parowan. That person called 911 and told dispatchers they'd started CPR. St. George News reports a deputy showed up with a portable defibrillator and CPR was paused while that defibrillator delivered a shock. St. George News reports the deputy showed up, or CPR was then restarted and paramedics arrived and they took over. In all, life-saving efforts went on for 35 minutes before the man was breathing on his own. He was then taken to the hospital. Reporting live, Don Brinkerhoff, KSL News Radio.
3: The early spring, followed by frost, then extreme heat during the summer, has made life difficult for our local pumpkin farmers on this first day of fall. 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
4: The state's pumpkin crops are taking a major hit. David Beck is the owner of Beck Family Farms in Centerfield. He says the conditions for growing pumpkins this summer were less than ideal. The farm typically produces 3,000 tons of pumpkins, but this year they were only able to grow 600.
5: Our water delivery was less than 20%, so we only planted half as many pumpkins as we normally plant. But then because of those record-breaking hot days, the blossoms didn't become pumpkins. The blossoms just wilted and died.
4: Beck says other local pumpkin farmers are experiencing similar struggles, and with a limited supply, he suggests that Utahns buy their pumpkins early. Devin Latore, KSL News Radio.
1: We have an update this morning on Utah State linebacker Harrison Taggart, who left the Utah versus Utah State game Saturday in an ambulance. Here's KSL sports anchor Jeremiah Jensen.
6: We have good news to share tonight about the Aggie captain. Harrison shared a video on social media, now walking with the aid of a walker. He's making early progress in his rehab. His scans are clean. That's the great news. So, you know, obviously football takes a backseat right now for him. We're just hoping that Harrison gets back healthy and he can walk normal again. And then, you know, you start thinking about the rest of your life. And this is a wake-up call when you really think about sports and what really matters, right?
1: Taggart previously transferred to Utah State from BYU, and Cougars head coach Kalani Sitake says his team has been praying for a speedy recovery for Taggart.
3: There's a wildlife rescue in Mississippi where people who attend camps there spend their time teaching survival skills to raccoons.
7: This back-to-school season, we're studying a different kind of education, one you might call a
8: raccoon boot camp.
7: Welcome to Woodside Wildlife Rescue, where young orphaned raccoons find a place to heal and mature into well-rounded adults. Paula Woodside founded this rescue in 2019, bringing usually sick or injured kids to this 20-acre property in southern Mississippi.
8: It's really important for them to get a little bit of a head start.
7: Members of the team run these boot camps to make sure the raccoons learn all the necessary skills to be released one day.
1: Do raccoons really need training? Because my parents had some that were living in their chimney. They didn't seem to have any trouble.
3: I remember when my sister and my brother-in-law were first married, so they were like 19. They had a pet raccoon. This was not a good idea.
1: Ugh.
3: It climbed the drapes. It tore apart everything.
1: We had baby bears come to the station one time.
3: Yeah.
1: And they have these claws. Even though they're just these little tiny cubs, and you're looking at these little claws, and you're thinking,
3: I could do some damage.
1: Those could do some damage right now.
3: Yeah. Yeah.
1: Just imagine when they grow up.
3: That was ABC's Danny New reporting. Right now it's 5:09. 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Love where you bank. Cormac?
0: Well, those delays on southbound I-215's west belt have cleared out. So it's only slow in the regular places. Southbound Bangor Highway approaching Parkway Boulevard. And we also have some delays. This is southbound Mountain View Corridor approaching Quarry Ride Highway and Pioneer Crossing coming down towards Saratoga Springs. On I-15, though, no brake lights through Utah and Salt Lake counties. Andy.
1: Southbound 15 looks good as we start things off with dry road conditions from Ogden to downtown. And that means the full speed limit and only a 30-minute commute between Weber and Davis County. For those of you going into the canyon today, I-84 not seeing any eastbound delay going to Mountain Green. And no surprise, with dry roads in Parley's Canyon, you've got some good speeds through there as well. But Zero Res, make your carpet new again. Call 866-ZERO-RES or go online to ZeroRes.com to schedule your appointment today.
9: It's been a beautiful day with partly cloudy skies and temperatures in the upper 70s. Look for increasing clouds overnight and a low of 58. Mostly cloudy with scattered thunderstorms on Tuesday. Moisture over southern Utah will push into central Utah overnight, northern Utah during the day tomorrow, and those scattered thunderstorms will last through Tuesday night. By Wednesday, mostly sunny and upper 70s, partly cloudy and low 80s by Thursday. From the KSL Weather Center.

0: I'm Kevin Eubank.
1: Right now, 68 degrees downtown. I guess we have some showers this morning. We'll have to watch.
2: I thought I could hear rain hitting my car, but I never saw it enough to where my windshield, like, it didn't. I wasn't sure. I wasn't sure what I was hearing.
1: Light.
2: But it, yeah, for when on my drive in from the west side of the valley to downtown, I might have got rained on, but not enough that I noticed any impact.
1: Just hopefully no hail today. Coming up in just a moment, President Trump will speak to the United Nations today. Of course, Iran will be one of the main topics. 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
9: We all want our kids to grow up safe and healthy. So we show them how. And we tell them with honest conversations that let them know what we expect. Not just one time, but every chance we get. That's especially important when it comes to alcohol and other drugs. 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
10: Everything to my back is dark.
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3: 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The three things you need to know this hour. First,
18: Utah Senator John Curtis is calling on his colleagues to subpoena Donald Trump Jr. and Hunter Biden to see whether they use their White House connections to unfairly benefit in their business dealings. I'm KSL News Radio's Adam Small.
1: Second, Utah's Office of Artificial Intelligence Policy is testing different AI models to make sure they're safe for the public.
3: Third, traffic and weather together.
19: Looking at some wet roads in Utah County. Splash coming up on I-15 near Pleasant Grove Boulevard. That might be causing that extra slowdown southbound Mountain View corridor from 2100 North all the way down to Quarry Ride Highway. I'm Cormac Bone in the KSL Traffic Center.
3: Pretty good chances for rain today with highs in the 70s, then dry tomorrow. I'm Matt Johnson.
1: Thank you to the listener who just let us know it's pouring rain in Orem right now.
2: Yeah.
1: So some people are getting some serious rain right now. Downtown, 68 degrees.
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0: I'm Sherry Preston. President Trump in New York City, where he will address the UN General Assembly in a few hours. On Monday, the news outlets banned from the Oval Office, CNN, MS Now, and Politico, joined forces in suing the Trump administration. ABC's Karen Travers with more on how other outlets are responding.
20: We're all fiercely competitive and everybody's trying to get scoops, but at the same time, we work really closely with all of the networks, their producers, their correspondents, because of this pool system where you are working together and every day you're sharing duties. So yesterday was CNN's turn. They were not going to be able to fulfill their pool duties because of that access being blocked. And the decision then was made to not have anybody else go in.
0: Ground stoppages at Newark and Philadelphia airports on Monday after a construction crew hacked into a cable, says ABC transportation correspondent Gio Benitez.
21: There was this backup 600-foot fiber line that was just inoperable, and we're learning that it was accidentally cut by a New Jersey Transit construction crew. That's what triggered all of this. And then they weren't able to fix it. They really tried to fix it. They weren't able to fix it for quite a long time.
0: As for passengers on the East Coast, it meant residual delays that lasted for hours. More protests in Austin overnight in support of a DoorDash delivery driver from Venezuela who was shot in the back, allegedly by an ICE officer this week. You're listening to ABC News.
3: Let's go in depth now. President Trump speaks at the United Nations today, with the war in Iran being the main topic.
1: But ABC's Lina Moise says there is growing pushback against the war here at home because of the financial toll it's taking on American families.
22: This morning, President Trump addresses the UN General Assembly with the war in Iran and high oil and gas prices looming over his speech. Trump is expected to defend the war, even as more voices within his own party call for him to end it.
23: The war with Iran needs to end, and end quickly. When it does, energy costs will plummet.
22: Michigan Republican Senate candidate Mike Rogers now pushing for an embargo on American diesel exports in hopes of easing prices. And Iowa Republican Senate candidate Ashley Hinson, who previously voted in favor of the war, is now calling for an immediate end to it, saying we need to use every option at our disposal to provide some relief from high prices. Home heating costs are skyrocketing. This oil supplier in Connecticut says prices are up $2 a gallon over the last year. He says some customers are no longer filling their tanks.
24: I feel horrible for a lot of people because it's going to be a struggle this winter if things don't start coming down very shortly.
22: President Trump met with New York's mayor yesterday. Affordability was among the issues discussed. Mayor Mamdani invited all of the media, despite Trump banning CNN, MS Now, and Politico from the White House because he doesn't like how they cover him.
25: I told the president that we're going to have all of the members of the press here on the lawn, and that is something that I believe in as everyone, no matter the opinion or the critique, that we engage.
26: I never get anything positive. It's always negative, even having to do with the war. We've done so well.
22: The big question in New York this week, could a deal with Iran be announced at the UN? Iran's president is attending. A spokesperson called out Trump's ban on journalists in a post while accusing the U.S. of blocking visas for some of the Iranian president's press team. The State Department denying that, saying the allegation that we prevented the Iranian delegation from traveling with communication staff is false. As for the president's ban on those three American news outlets, all three are now suing the administration.
3: President Trump is scheduled to speak at approximately 7:55 Utah time, but those times often fluctuate. That's the in-depth at 15 and 45.
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19: So it's definitely wet roads in Utah County causing our worst delays right now. No slowdowns on I-15 just yet, but definitely give yourself some extra time because those are wet. I'm watching cars do splash already. We have heavy southbound Mountain View corridor delays, though. That's from 2100 North all the way down to Quarry Ride Highway and Pioneer Crossing. And eastbound on 2100 North is already slow at Redwood Road and 2300 West. In Salt Lake County, no slowdowns really on I-15 or really any of your major freeways. Some light congestion on Bangor Highway, both directions, and scattered from 3500 South up to the 201 freeway. Andy?
3: Well, even as the rain kind of creeps through Salt Lake County, it has not reached Davis or Weber counties, at least not to an extent that I can see any wet conditions on the roads so far. And we've got good speeds. Ogden to downtown, 30 minutes of travel time. I-80 heading into Parley's Canyon for now, still at the full speed limit. And no extra delay, 15 minutes between Salt Lake and Park City so far. Foothill Drive, no surprise that at this early in the 5 o'clock hour, there's not a whole lot of traffic to be dealing with. I don't see any slowdowns at this point at the gates of Hill Air Force Base in Davis County either. Zerinoni's Utah County Warehouse Sale is Saturday, September 26th. 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
5: KSL 7-8 forecast, dialing up some showers and storms to persist into the afternoon, high of 74. We go to 78 tomorrow, dry, partly cloudy. Mostly cloudy on Thursday, 81, maybe a mountain shower, and more rain down in the Four Corners. 82, partly cloudy on Friday, Saturday 82 again, mostly sunny. We go to low 80s on Sunday with partly cloudy skies, a little bit breezy, and then cooler by Monday with the high of 75. From the KSL Weather Center, I'm Matt Johnson.
1: And right now, let's see what our current temperature is. We do have some rain in the downtown area and 68 degrees. But that pouring down rain in Orem this morning.
3: Yeah, I know. I'm looking, it's gotten a lot worse in Pleasant Grove in just the last 10 minutes, too. So it just kind of seems to be working its way a little bit further north.
1: And as I look at the hourly forecast, it looks like we've got a good chance of, a really good chance of rain right now and chance of rain through 8 o'clock. But then a little bit of a break in the midday, and then we might get some more rain around 2 o'clock. So we've got showers off and on throughout
3: the day. Does that mean my walk tonight could be a wet one?
1: Well, it seems like after 5 o'clock, I don't see any more rain in the... But, you know, you never know. Take an umbrella, Andy.
3: Well, I know, but I got to go to a movie tonight, so I really only have a window before...
1: Okay. What movie are you going to tonight?
3: Tonight is Forgotten Island, the new DreamWorks animated one that comes out this week.
1: Oh, okay.
3: Don't know a lot about it. Saw Primetime last night, the one about Chris Hansen to catch a predator.
1: Oh, wow. How was that? Can't say.
3: Well, I mean, I can. I'm just trying to figure out how to say it. I mean, the whole subject, you know, this idea of what To Catch a Predator was.
1: I remember that show. And we talk in my law class about the lawsuit that the one guy's family brought against the producers of To Catch a Predator because of what happened. Did they focus on that?
3: Well, I mean, that's kind of what it leads up to, if it's the one that I'm thinking of. But there's several people.
1: It was the guy who was a district
3: attorney?
1: Yes. Yeah, okay.
3: So that's kind of what it leads up to, and... it just shows that, like, first of all, the show chewed and spit out everybody mm-hmm. like that was involved. Chris Hansen, his producer, the person that they were using as the decoy.
1: Yeah.
3: And the way they film it. So it's an interesting, it's one of those ones where you go to it and you hate how, I was talking with another critic, you hate what you're trying to be exposed to, but it's kind of a fascinating. A24 movies always make me think. Whether I like them or not, they always make me think. Yeah. And this was another one.
1: Oh, okay. I am sort of looking forward to that, even though I did not care.
3: You
1: for
3: will
1: the
3: not
1: sh-
3: like the sub. I mean,
1: the subject.
3: You know
1: is
3: what it is going
1: I do.
3: In.
1: I do.
3: But it's.
1: But I think it's a good exploration of media. Its purpose.
3: Well, and especially since you teach a media law class. There might be scenes from this.
1: Yeah.
3: That you could show your class.
1: Oh, for sure.
3: And then have. I mean, at some point when you have access to it, and have it. Kind of supplement your lessons.
1: Look forward to it. And by the way, the 7-day forecast brought to you by Performance Automotive Bountiful.
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10: 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The laughing cow is not laughing anymore. When you see it at the store, you might not notice, you might notice that the serious face is on the package as well as a QR code. It takes you to a website where customers are encouraged to speculate why it's not laughing anymore.
1: What's the laughing cow?
10: I don't know.
1: I have no idea.
10: I'm going to have to look that up.
1: I'm going to have to Google that too. All right. Nissan is ramping up production in the U.S. It comes as the company launches its new Rogue hybrid. U.S. production will add jobs and help the company get around the Trump administration's tariffs. That's according to CNBC.
10: Apparently, it's kind of like a cream cheese that comes in the little wedges, and it's a big red cow with a laughing face on it.
1: Oh, okay.
10: So I guess it's kind of a publicity sort of stunt. Meta is being hit with a lawsuit over privacy concerns. It stems from a case in the UK where a pub chain restricted the use of Meta glasses over worries that people would be secretly recording. Reuters says there's been an increase in privacy concerns, and now Meta is trying to remedy that by launching cameraless smart glasses.
1: Then what's the point, I guess?
10: Well, because you can still get an overlay. It still studies.
1: Yeah.
10: I don't know how it studies without a camera to analyze what you're looking at. Yeah. But
1: Wouldn't you be concerned about that, too, I would think? Although they could video you with their phones. It's just less obvious.
10: I know they tried to do a thing where if you cover up the light, that triggers a sensor that says turn off the camera. So you can't. The light's on if you're recording, so people know that they're recording.
1: Okay.
10: And if you try to cover that, it'll shut the camera off.
1: Okay.
10: But this seems to be another even step on that.
1: Hmm. All right. Let's see. Where did the markets close yesterday? Let me just take a look. The Dow closed up 366. S&P was up 114. The NASDAQ was up 599. And the futures are, headed back up this morning. The Dow futures up 84. S&P up a fraction, 0.2. And the NASDAQ up 10.
10: Wet roads, especially in Utah County and coming into the Salt Lake Valley. We'll get a check of your commute coming up next.
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19: Worst delay is still southbound Mountain View Corridor approaching Quarry Ride Highway and Pioneer Crossing. And then east and westbound on Quarry Ride Highway and Pioneer Crossing approaching Mountain View, also very slow. That's all due to some wet road conditions. Still not seeing any slowdowns in Utah County on I-15, but it's definitely wet on the freeway, so give yourself some more time if you're going through Utah County. It's starting to creep into Salt Lake County. Still no slowdowns on I-15 all the way into Salt Lake, but it is we're seeing a little bit of drizzle on the camera at the South Interchange. Andy?
10: Well, traffic on South 50, not seeing any wet conditions having an effect on the commute. Speeds are still good on the drive from Ogden to downtown. Got a little bit of heavy traffic around the Southgate to Hill Air Force Base now as it just starts to build up for the first time this morning. No problems at the Roy or West gates at this point. Also clear going south on West Davis and Legacy Parkway into the Salt Lake Valley. Utah Rail Safety Week is Monday, September 21st to Saturday, September 26th. Whether you drive, bike, or walk, safety starts with each of us. Learn more at rideuta.com/railsafety.
1: Today, we're going to have some rain. There's an 80% chance of rain. Some of you are already seeing it this morning in Orem and Pleasant Grove. We can see it on the traffic cameras there. Today's high, in fact, we're at the high. It won't get any warmer than this is what I'm seeing now. Oh, no. I'm so sorry. I was on the wrong page there. No, we will get warmer. We'll get up a few degrees warmer. We'll get up to 75 degrees today. 78 tomorrow, back in the 80s starting on Thursday, 81 on Thursday. But today is our best chance of rain in the next seven. Right now, it's 68 degrees downtown.
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2: Good morning. KSL News Time, 5:30. KSL's top story this hour.
1: People in Spanish Fork showed up in big numbers again as the city council discussed a possible data center at the mouth of Spanish Fork Canyon.
2: Last night's discussions focused on city codes that would allow for the data center to move forward. KSL News Radio's Spencer Mahan has more.
4: Residents from in and around Spanish Fork said why a data center, which would be owned and operated by Provo-based Volition, should or shouldn't be built in that area.
17: And this is my notice of non-consent and demand into the record for the record tonight. This notice is constructed and conjoined to my culture, my customs, my beliefs, and spiritual sovereignty.
18: And when I take the proposal of the data center that Volition has proposed against any of the alternative options, I'll take the Volition data center every day.
4: The conversation included a second line-by-line reading of Title 15 focusing on sound and more citizen concerns. Prior to tabling this at the beginning of the month, they did a line-by-line reading of this to help address other citizen concerns. And like those meetings, conversation around the data center lasted several hours and focused on multiple citizen questions. After a lot of discussion, it came to a vote.
20: Councilman Cardin.
21: No, and I feel like I've explained myself.
20: Councilman Took.
23: No, and I feel like I've explained myself as well.
20: Councilman Marshall.
28: Yes.
20: Councilwoman Beck.
29: I am also a yes.
21: Councilman Euler.
30: I am yes.
20: That passes 3-2.
4: Spencer Mahan, KSL News Radio.
1: KSL's top national stories this hour. President Trump is in New York City to address the UN General Assembly. ABC's Phil Tate is there.
31: He's waking up at the Fifth Avenue property and he'll make his way to the east side. He's slated to speak at 10 a.m. as he'll address world leaders talking about a number of issues, including the global economy amid the war with Iran, as well as concerns around AI. Now, a number of leaders are expected to be in attendance, and these are just some of the topics on the agenda, as many are dealing with urgent costs of climate change, soaring energy prices, and the human toll from this summer's heat waves to even wildfires.
1: We will take a portion of that speech when it happens.
2: The three news outlets banned from the White House by President Trump are seeking a temporary restraining order demanding the White House restore their reporters' credentials. ABC News White House correspondent Karen Travers has more.
32: They put out a statement together that said that they notified the government that they were doing this to protect their First Amendment rights and defend the principle that the government doesn't decide what the press reports or publishes. In the lawsuit, they were very clear. They say that this ban could not be a more direct assault on the First Amendment, nor a more blatant violation of our most fundamental constitutional privileges.
2: CNN, MS Now, and Politico were banned by the Trump administration for what he called unfair coverage.
1: Two Utah representatives say they disagree with the president's banning of CNN, MS Now, and Politico from the White House over claims that the media agency are fake news. KSL News Radio's Reagan Edelman has details.
33: The ban hasn't been without criticism. Four other major networks, including Fox News, have agreed to not cover presidential events as a pool in a show of support for CNN. And now two Utah Republicans are also expressing concerns. In a statement to KSL, Senator John Curtis said, quote, "I don't think you'd see restricting the press in any handbooks on leading the free world." And a representative from Congressman Blake Moore's office said that unless committing slander or libel, all media should have access to the White House. And he doesn't agree with the decision either.
1: KSL has reached out and are still waiting for word from the governor and other members of Utah's delegation.
2: A man is dead after trying to help move some large equipment. KSL News Radio's Alexandria Bonilla reports.
34: It was in Sandy around 1500 East and 110th South on Sunday. He was trying to help move his skid steer when he got crushed by the bucket. He was taken to the hospital but died of his injuries. Sandy police confirm he was not actually a construction worker, but a homeowner. And at this point, they are calling it a tragic accident. Alexandria Bonilla, KSL News Radio.
1: First look traffic now, and here's Cormac Bone.
19: Still no delays on I-15 between Ogden and Provo. It is a little wet coming up from Utah County. And we do have a crash. This is northbound 5600 west just before you get to I-80, causing some extra delay. I'm Cormac Bone in the KSL Traffic Center.
2: Millennials are finally buying homes despite economic challenges and record home prices. KSL News Radio's Cameron Elliott joins us live with the details. Cameron?
3: Andy, in just the last 5 years, millennial home ownership has risen by 74%, according to a new study by Rent Cafe. That is 5.3 million new homeowners between the age of 30 and 45. Taking a look at some of the cities where the homes are being bought, Utah occupies two of the three top spots. In second is Ogden, with 68.3% of their millennial residents being homeowners. And this is followed closely by Provo in third with 67.2%. Salt Lake City falls 20th on the list, with only 59.2% of millennials that own their home. Reporting live, Cameron Elliott, KSL News Radio.
1: A new analysis ranks Utah as the number one state in the nation when it comes to carrying student loan debt. KSL News Radio's Adam Small is live with details. Adam?
5: Amanda, the average American who's borrowed money to go to college is carrying more than $40,000 of student loan debt on average, though according to WalletHub, Utahns are carrying much less than that. In fact, less than borrowers in any other state. And analysts say there are a few reasons for that. For one, it's cheaper to go to school here. Utah ranked fifth in this year's U.S. News and World Report, which looked at the cost of in-state and public four-year colleges. Plus, according to the Deseret News, both BYU and Ensign College are considered exceptional value institutions when it comes to private schools. And analysts also think our younger generation is becoming more money savvy than kids in other states, thanks in part to Utah high school students being required to take a personal finance course, which is meant to help them avoid major money problems before they happen. Live, Adam Small, KSL News Radio.
2: California Governor Gavin Newsom has declared a state of emergency ahead of what is expected to be a historic El Nino season. Forecasters expect El Nino to strengthen in the months ahead, bringing massive amounts of rain.
6: It's about protecting Californians before severe weather arrives. So we're viewing this event like a pre-landfall hurricane, as you might see in other parts of our country.
2: Brian Ferguson is an advisor in the governor's office, and he says the declaration streamlines preparations. El Nino is also expected to bring above average amounts of snow to Utah this winter.
1: Is that rain causing any problems in the commute, Andy?
2: It's certainly making things a little more tricky than it should be at this time of the morning in Utah County. But as far as delays on the freeway, haven't seen a lot of that just yet. We'll check your commute coming up next.
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19: Still seeing wet roads in Utah County. I-15 not delayed so far, but it is still spraying, so give yourself some more time so you can drive safe. Southbound Mountain View Corridor is the worst delay approaching Quarry Ride Highway and Pioneer Crossing. That whole intersection a little extra heavy this morning with the wet roads. And we do also see delays. This is westbound I-80 approaching 5600 West. That might be due to that crash that is on northbound 5600 West just before you get to I-80. Well, really at I-80. We also have delays starting up northbound in West Valley on both Mountain View Corridor and Bangor Highway at 3500 South. Andy.
2: South 15 doesn't have any significant delay between Ogden and downtown so far this morning. Volumes have increased at the South Gate to Hill Air Force Base, but that's the busiest of the three gates. No slowing into Weber Canyon this morning. A much better drive eastbound between South Weber and Mountain Green. And I-80, if you're getting rained on, it's not doing any, it's not causing any slowdowns or making the roads particularly wet at this point between Salt Lake City and Park City. 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
0: Keeping it on the cool side today with a chance for showers and storms to persist into the afternoon. High of only 74 today, goes to 78 tomorrow. Partly cloudy skies, dry. We go to Thursday, mostly cloudy skies and a high of 81. From the KSL Weather Center, I'm Matt Johnson.
1: And let's see where we are right now. We've got some rain in the vicinity and 68 degrees downtown coming up in a moment. There is a neighborhood in Hiram that is still trying to recover from a shootout between police and a suspect that took place like a year ago. We'll have more on that with KSL TV's Daniela Rivera just ahead on KSL News Radio.
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20: A man in southern Utah is alive thanks to people giving him CPR and other life-saving efforts for more than half an hour. I'm KSL News Radio's Don Brinkerhoff.
1: Second, people in Spanish Fork packed another city council meeting where they discussed city codes that could allow a proposed data center to move forward.
4: Third, traffic and weather together.
19: Hefty delays now westbound I-80 just before 5600 West due to that crash, and we do have a disabled vehicle southbound I-15 at 3300 South in the right shoulder, so not causing delays. I'm Cormac Bone in the KSL Traffic Center.
0: Good rain chances today, and then a nice forecast shaping up to follow. I'm Matt Johnson.
1: We do have some rain this morning and 66 degrees.
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21: ABC News, I'm Sherry Preston. With President Trump just a couple of hours away from addressing the United Nations, some traders are hoping for a diplomatic breakthrough in the war with Iran. Brent crude this morning now trading below $100 a barrel. This afternoon, the president is scheduled to meet with leaders from several Middle Eastern countries. FAA equipment issues that made a mess of air travel at several big eastern airports have now been fixed.
22: It all started when a circuit blew at the Regional Air Traffic Control Facility in Philadelphia. Then the backup fiber line was also unavailable. Turns out it was accidentally cut by a construction crew in New Jersey. The failures left controllers without a way to monitor aircraft or talk to pilots, triggering ground stops from D.C. to Boston.
21: ABC's Karen Hua, the ripple effects are still being felt today. More protests in Austin, Texas, after a Venezuelan man accused of being here illegally was shot in the back by ICE. He says the bullet is still in him, lodged in his spine while he is in detention. This is ABC News.
4: A Hiram neighborhood is still trying to recover following a shooting between police and a suspect more than a year ago.
1: KSL investigator Daniela Rivera says several homes were hit by bullets, and some of those homeowners are still trying to get help.
23: We're standing where Rayanne Bott's mobile home used to be. After the shooting, it was unlivable. She and her husband spent more than a year living in a fifth wheel, trying to get back on their feet.
24: The terror doesn't stop when the shooting stops.
23: The first responding deputy's vehicle came to rest in front of their trailer amid a flurry of gunfire. She and her husband were trapped inside as bullets ripped through their home for hours.
24: We were texting our families goodbye.
23: In the days after the standoff, Rayanne says she asked about resources to help them recover financially, but was told
24: property damage alone does not qualify for help. We lost our house.
23: This community is living with the visible signs of that night, including bullet holes in their homes that still have police evidence markers. Teresa Clark was out of town, but came home to bullet holes in her walls.
25: There has to be some kind of funds to reimburse to these people and to others.
23: What about insurance?
24: They don't cover terroristic activity.
23: That's why Rayanne eventually called the KSL investigators. We started digging and found there is some help available through the Utah Office for Victims of Crime.
26: We can offer mental health therapy, lost wages, relocation, things like that to help people kind of get back on track.
23: Dale Euler helps get those funds into the hands of victims. He says that's often in cases of domestic violence, sexual assault, child abuse, and homicide. But what about a situation like this, where a suspect was targeting police and caused significant damage to the homes of uninvolved neighbors?
26: And at that point, we would be doing a determination to see if the people were home at the time and in the zone of danger.
23: Rayanne applied for financial help in April. When we got involved 3 months later, she hadn't heard back yet. Then, in late August, she was approved for help with mental health therapy and relocation expenses, having met the criteria in Utah Code to qualify for benefits as a victim, which is narrowly defined as someone who suffers bodily or psychological injury or death as a direct result of criminal conduct. But someone like Teresa,
25: everybody had a story, a very traumatic story,
23: falls into a gap in Utah's victim services. While her home was damaged, she wasn't physically in danger because she wasn't there.
26: We're focused on crimes against the person, and we have limited funding that comes through every single year through the federal government, through the state legislature, and we have to do our best to spend that money according to the statute.
23: The bullet holes throughout her home, unpatched.
25: Every time you go by, you say, what about if I would be here?
23: Are reminders of what's unhealed.
22: The Utah Office for Victims of Crime paid out nearly $7 million last year in payments to and on behalf of crime victims.
1: Wow, I didn't realize that there was a distinction between damage caused, you know, by terrorist act or by, you know, in this kind of a situation versus damage caused in any other way.
4: Yeah, that was the first that I'd heard of that as well.
1: Yeah.
4: It always, you know,
2: It always feels like you're the one who ends up being the one
1: the
2: who figures out that, yeah. Oh, yeah, no, it covers everything except the
1: except
2: one thing
1: you.
2: That happened to you.
1: Yeah, but I appreciate that work that the case law investigators do.
2: Yeah, that's the In-Depth at 15 and 45.
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19: Delays are growing in Salt Lake County. Northbound through West Valley on Mountain View Corridor is now slow from 4700 south up to 3500 south. Bangor Highway, a little lighter, but still fairly delayed in that same stretch from 4700 south up to 3500 south. And we do have delays still westbound I-80. They've eased up a little bit as you get to 5600 west, but northbound 5600 west still very slow approaching I-80 with that crash. I-15, still no delays between Provo and Salt Lake, but do watch out for the wet roads coming in from Utah County. Andy.
2: Traffic on I-15 heading south from Davis County hasn't been too slow this morning. In fact, volumes are still pretty light on I-15 between Ogden and downtown. Highway 89 all clear as well from I-84 all the way down to the I-15 merge in Farmington. If you're taking West Davis or Legacy, traffic is really light patterns early this morning as well on at least what so far have been dry roads in Davis County. Nuclear energy might be coming to our state. 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
0: KSL 7-day forecast. Very fall-like for your first day of autumn. I've got 74 today with a chance for showers and storms into the afternoon. 78, partly cloudy skies on your Wednesday. Thursday looks good, but mostly cloudy. 81, chance for a mountain shower. 82, partly cloudy skies on Friday. Saturday, mostly sunny, 82. 81, partly cloudy on Sunday, with breezy winds ushering in cooler air by Monday. From the KSL Weather Center, I'm Matt Johnson.
1: And right now, let's see where we are. 66 degrees downtown, and we are seeing some rain in the vicinity. 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
4: 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Utah is one of the cheapest places to get married in the U.S. The average wedding costs $17,000. This is around the country, up to $57,000. Data from the Knot says the average cost here in Utah, $18,000. Utah hosted around 40,000 weddings last year.
1: Oh, wow. Mountain Dew's alcoholic beverage brand is offering a $1 million payout to anyone who can prove Bigfoot is real.
4: Okay.
1: The hard Mountain Dew brand says they're always about chasing bold experiences, and what's bolder than looking for Bigfoot? The so-called proof will be looked at by a researcher who has appeared in and produced documentaries on finding the beast.
4: All right. South Korea has confirmed what its first project under a $350 billion U.S. investment pledge will be. That investment pledge requires approval from the U.S. government and comes after the two countries came to a trade deal with 15% tariffs. Reuters says the first project will be a gas power plant in Texas.
1: Dow futures up 180, S&P up 5, the Nasdaq futures up 10.
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10: After completing the first quarter of the regular season, BYU football now settles into a bye week. But head coach Kalani Sitake isn't looking at this as a time for his team to take off. The ninth-ranked Cougars, who are now 3-0 this season, are going to treat it like a typical work week.
11: We're in the bye week now, and so, happy to be 3-0, and just really proud of the guys. Watched the film and evaluated it and graded it, and we've obviously got some work to do still, but for the first three games, I feel good about where we're at. This week will be a work week, and so we'll have to get some things done. It's the only bye week we have.
10: BYU returns to game action on Saturday, October 3rd, when they travel to Texas to face the TCU Horned Frogs in Fort Worth. Kickoff for that Big 12 clash in Cowtown is at 5 p.m. right here on KSL. With Cougar Tracks, I'm Mitch Harper on your legacy home of the BYU Cougars, KSL News Radio.
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19: Still slow, westbound I-80. This is due to a crash that is at 5600 West. It looks like they are on the overpass on 5600 West, but it is causing delays because that off-ramp is blocked partially, and northbound 5600 West is very slow approaching I-80. We also have northbound delays in West Valley on Mountain View Corridor and Bangor Highway at 3500 South. Bangor Highway, though, is a little heavier approaching the 201 freeway now. And southbound Mountain View has cleared up toward Quarry Ride Highway, but eastbound Quarry Ride is very slow with the wet road as you approach Mountain View Corridor. Andy?
2: So far, the drive on I-15 heading south has been clear from delays. Going from Ogden to downtown, it's a little bit heavy. Southgate to Hill Air Force Base. And I-80 seeing a little bit of a westbound buildup between East Canyon and the quarry right now. Did the hailstorm damage your roof? 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
1: We've got rain today with a high of 75. Tomorrow, just a few clouds, 78. Back into the low 80s on Thursday, 81, 82 Friday and Saturday. Right now, we do have some rain and 66 degrees downtown.
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2: 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This is Utah's Morning News. I'm Andy Farnsworth.
1: And I'm Amanda Dixon. KSL's top story this hour.
2: Utah leaders have set up a testing ground for AI, where companies can launch their systems and lawmakers can watch the tests to see where regulations need to be put in place.
1: KSL News Radio's Cameron Elliott joins us live with more details. Cameron?
17: Amanda, the Office of Utah AI Policy is regulating AI not with theoretical boundaries, but by using it themselves and seeing what works and what doesn't. Zach Boyd oversees the Office of AI Policy, and he told the Salt Lake Tribune their focus right now is on AI agents, specifically the potential for AI agents that can help in a clinical setting. Right now, AI agents like Meta's Muse are available to the public. They can act like a personal assistant who will order you groceries or respond to an email. But Boyd says over a dozen companies have submitted their own AI agents that can help with sensitive medical processes, like prescription renewal and adjustment. The office is expected to give their recommendations surrounding these models in the upcoming legislative session. Reporting live, Cameron Elliott, KSL News Radio.
2: KSL's top national stories this hour. Google confirms its Gemini AI model hacked several companies back in May. This confirms a Wall Street Journal report from over the weekend. Former OpenAI researcher Daniel Cocotillo says AI companies need to be more transparent about what they're doing.
18: Right now, it's the plan of Anthropic and OpenAI to make AIs that can automate the AI research process itself, and then to put hundreds of thousands of those AIs in charge of autonomously self-improving towards superintelligence.
2: He says AI companies already are struggling to control their own AI systems.
1: Utah Senator John Curtis wants the Senate to question Donald Trump Jr. and Hunter Biden about their business dealings while their fathers served as president. KSL News Radio's Adam Small is live with details. Adam?
20: I mean, the Senator Curtis says he wants members of the Senate Judiciary Committee to question both Donald Trump Jr. and Hunter Biden to see whether they use their influence to the White House to get preferential treatment in their personal and business dealings. When it comes to Don Jr., Curtis voiced concern with him promoting his family-backed crypto ventures, international real estate deals involving high-up foreign officials, as well as him investing in defense contracts. As for Hunter Biden, Curtis says he believes there's, quote, little question he received increased access, name recognition, and influence with foreign companies thanks to positions held by his father. KSL obtained a copy of the letter Curtis sent to that committee asking them to subpoena both of them, in it saying, quote, Americans deserve confidence that public institutions serve them, not presidents, political parties, wealthy interests, or members of powerful families. Live, Adam Small, KSL News Radio.
2: Senator John Curtis is also leading an effort to help wildland firefighters monitor their health. KSL News Radio Spencer Mahan has more.
21: The bill, called the Wildland Firefighter Health and Safety Act, looks to keep wildland firefighters safer in the future. The bill will look to create a Wildland Firefighter Health Task Force and reevaluate health strategies every 3 years.
24: This bill is a common sense bill. It makes sense. We need to protect these people who do so much to protect us, who face danger.
21: Senator John Curtis says the bill comes as Utah is experiencing one of the worst wildfire seasons on record, with over 500,000 acres burned and multiple first responder deaths. Companion legislation has also been introduced in the U.S. House of Representatives. Spencer Mahan, KSL News Radio.
1: Airports back east are scrambling to recover after a major equipment outage left traffic controllers blind. ABC's Karen Hua has the latest.
0: Those telecom lines are now repaired, and overnight, flights were resuming. But the ripple effects continue today, with hundreds of flights already delayed or canceled. The incident came on the same day the U.S. Transportation Department debuted a new tool powered by artificial intelligence, aimed at preventing flight disruptions before they happen.
2: ABC News transportation correspondent Gio Benitez says first a circuit breaker malfunctioned. Then they discovered a construction crew cut a fiber optic cable in New Jersey that relayed information to air traffic control towers to multiple airports.
3: This was this fiber line that basically is responsible for all communication. And so at the end of the day, these air traffic controllers in this regional facility, so we're not talking about like one airport's air traffic control. We're talking about the regional facility that controls it for several airports. So in this case, it was the facility that controls it for both Philly and Newark. So we're talking about major, major issues here.
2: More than 1,000 flights were canceled nationwide and over 6,000 flights were delayed. This morning, we are seeing delays and cancellations back east, but flights at the Salt Lake Airport appear to be operating normally.
1: First look traffic in the 6 o'clock hour, and here's Cormac Bone.
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0: reporting.
1: There will be a shortage of pumpkins in Utah this year from the drought and heat conditions that took place over the summer. David Beck is the owner of Beck Family Farms in Centerfield.
2: Like a field that would normally do 10 to 12 tons per acre did 5 tons. We had one really big field that produced nothing.
1: Beck says they will only be able to produce 600 tons of pumpkins this year when they usually are able to produce about 3,000. Holy cow. He says other local farmers experience shortages as well. He suggests that Utahns grab their pumpkins at the store early this year because they might run out.
0: And that frost back in the spring, who would have known? We didn't get any peaches on our tree this year. Paramedics, sheriff deputies, and passerby are being praised for saving the life of a bicyclist found unresponsive at the side of the road in Parowan. We get the details from KSL News Radio's Don Brinkerhoff.
3: The Iron County Sheriff's Department says CPR and other life-saving efforts went on for 35 minutes before the man could be taken to the hospital. St. George News reports the man was found by a person who was just passing by. That person called emergency dispatchers, said they had untangled the man from his bicycle and had started CPR. When a sheriff's deputy showed up, CPR was paused and a portable defibrillator was used. Then CPR was started again. Paramedics arrived and took over until the man's heart was beating on its own.
0: The man was taken to the hospital in Cedar City and then flown to the hospital in St. George. Wet roads have been affecting the drive a bit down at the south end. We've also got a couple of different crashes that have popped up this morning. We'll get an update on your commute coming up next.
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7: This crash on 5600 West at I-80 still causing some pretty hefty delays, especially northbound 5600 West. That's reaching all the way back to California Avenue now. Westbound I-80 delays start as you pass the airport and don't let up till you get past 5600 West. Northbound through West Valley on Mountain View Corridor and Bangor Highway, a little easier now. Mountain View Corridor still pretty slow at 3500 South. And I-15 still running without delay from Provo to Salt Lake, but you're definitely going to want some extra time as the freeway is definitely still wet. Andy.
0: Southbound I-15, we've got traffic building a little bit more now in the Kaysville area, but not really any slowdowns yet. In fact, we haven't seen a lot of additional delay even at the Southgate to Hill Air Force Base. It's been about the same for the last half an hour, so a little bit of northbound slowing on Hillfield and eastbound on SR-193. No problems on Highway 89 at West Davis or Legacy. If you're going into Parley's Canyon, the I-80 drive, a little bit heavy right before the foothill exit for the moment, but then you're clear all the rest of the way to Park City. 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
8: It's your first day of fall, and boy, is it going to feel like it. Look for a high of 74 today with a chance for showers and storms in the afternoon. 54, we've got overnight.

0: 78 tomorrow, partly cloudy. Mostly cloudy on Thursday with a high of 81, but a chance for showers down in the southeast corner. From the KSL Weather Center, I'm Matt Johnson.
1: We have some rain this morning and 63 degrees coming up in a moment. It's Tech Tuesday. We'll speak to Mike Dubusky about Meta's new AI agent, the Muse AI, and the problems they've had already with it. That's just ahead on KSL News Radio.
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2: 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The three things you need to know this hour. First,
5: Spanish Fork City held a special city council meeting last night to discuss adjustments to city code that would allow a data center to be built near Spanish Fork Canyon. I'm KSL News Radio's Spencer Mahan.
1: Second, Utah Senator John Curtis wants the Senate to question Donald Trump Jr. and Hunter Biden about their business dealings while their father served as president.
2: Third, traffic and weather together.
6: We do have wet roads coming up from Utah County into Salt Lake County. No delays just yet on I-15 from Provo to Salt Lake. And now a texture telling us that it's raining in Ogden as well. I'm Cormac Bone in the KSL Traffic Center.
0: Pretty good chances for rain today with highs in the 70s, then dry tomorrow. I'm Matt Johnson.
1: We do have rain right now and 63 degrees.
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7: From ABC News, I'm Sherry Preston. Tens of thousands of airline passengers stuck for hours along the East Coast on Monday with residual problems still affecting airports this morning. ABC's Gio Bonita says it all started after a cable line was cut in New Jersey in cancellations.
8: The ground stops expanding to Washington, D.C., New York City's JFK and LaGuardia impacted too. Nearly 100 flights diverted, some flights leaving Europe for the U.S. also turning back.
9: The FAA has implemented a ground stop for all traffic into the New York area.
8: Today's incident comes just 24 hours after a separate equipment failure at New York's regional facility Sunday. Flights slowed for several hours. The FAA now investigating.
7: President Trump made it to New York, where he will address the UN General Assembly in a couple of hours. Hanging over his speech, the U.S. war with Iran and the energy price increases because of it.
10: Trump said this conflict would last just weeks, but we are now 7 months into this, and the war is widening in the region with no end in sight. Now, the president today is expected to argue that the war is necessary to prevent Iran from obtaining a nuclear weapon, but that argument has not been enough to prevent this conflict from being deeply unpopular as oil and gas prices continue to rise.
7: ABC Chief White House Correspondent Mary Bruce. Anger in the Texas Capitol after another shooting by ICE. ABC's Pierre Thomas is there.
11: Monday evening, frustrated protesters taking to the streets of Austin after a Venezuelan man who was working as a DoorDash driver and who was shot by ICE agents tells reporters he has not received proper medical care.
12: Overnight, we learned that in the face of mounting pressure, Wilbur Rafael Garces Perez has been moved to a medical center after spending hours in an immigration detention center, even though he says he still had a bullet lodged in his back.
7: A Mississippi grand jury returning no charges in the case of Nolan Wells, the teenager found dead after a July 4th trip. This is ABC News.
2: Today's Tech Tuesday, and we're looking at the new Muse AI set to launch this month.
1: ABC News, Mike Dubusky, our technology reporter, joins us live. Tell us, this is Meta's AI, right?
13: Yes, that's right. So Meta has launched Muse. They did this earlier this month, which is an AI agent specifically. And if we remember what an AI agent is, they've been in the news a lot recently. These are those programs that can go off and like do stuff for you. They have agency. They can execute on tasks. Meta marketed this as an assistant that can organize stuff on your calendar, kind of sort through your emails, do things like online shopping. But yesterday they ran into a pretty big problem with Amazon announcing that they're not going to allow Muse AI agents to roam free on their platforms, in large part because Amazon says it never agreed to allow Meta's AI to use Amazon. Guys, widening out here, if you think about how Amazon makes its money, sure, it takes a cut of every purchase that happens on its website, but it also makes revenue through things like sponsored listings, those, you know, posts that show up first or are sort of given the preferential treatment in your search results, things like advertising, banner ads and things like that that people look at as they're scrolling through the platform, all of which goes back to Amazon in some way, shape or form. If an AI agent, if a robot is scanning through this platform, Amazon doesn't make any money, right? That's not a valuable, you know, revenue stream for them if it's just robots looking at it. And I think that's a big part of why they announced that they're kind of putting up this firewall. I tried to get Muse AI to order something off of Amazon yesterday, and it couldn't do it. The way that this technology works is that it basically has its own little digital computer that it uses to do stuff. When I asked it to go to Amazon and order some toothpaste, it actually showed me the firewall that it ran into, with Amazon's website reading, "Continued access by an unauthorized AI agent violates Amazon's conditions of use, to which our customers have agreed," basically claiming that Muse isn't identifying itself as a bot, and that's a violation of their terms of service.
2: Wow, it seems like this is going to be with so many different tech companies coming up with their own AI agents. It just seems like they're going to put walls up around their own data every time. It honestly makes me wonder, Mike, with the amount of cost that it is for these companies to develop AI, Meta's the one that probably I understand the least, because I don't know what that does to enhance the Meta experience. I mean, they're trying this and it's not working, but with what it costs, why is Facebook trying to develop its own AI?
13: Well, I mean, in large part because, you know, every major tech firm right now wants to be in the AI game. And Meta has, you know, struggled to innovate, I think it's fair to say, in recent years, right? What was the last sort of major success product that they had, right? They acquired Instagram in 2010. They acquired WhatsApp in 2014. Since then, a couple things here and there. There's stuff like Threads, which kind of like came and went, it seems like, culturally. And, you know, they just haven't really, you know, figured out kind of what their next step was going to be. The metaverse was sort of what was pitched, you know, a few years ago. Again, didn't really go anywhere. It's still sort of out there, but it's not, you know, necessarily as prominent as I think Mark Zuckerberg and the other executives at that company wanted it to be. AI is kind of their next pivot point. And, you know, by integrating something like Muse AI into their services, they can say, you know, hey, why don't you use this to, you know, schedule a Facebook event and invite all your friends? Or, hey, why don't you use this to organize the photo album that you just uploaded to our platform or what have you? Whether that will be successful or not, I think still remains to be seen. For what it's worth, the Muse AI app has been topping App Store charts since it launched a few weeks ago. So, you know, it seemingly is getting some attention. And when you think about AI agent technology, OpenAI and Anthropic have to do some work to educating people about what their service does, right? And like getting people to go out of their way to download this new app. Meta is used in some way, shape, or form through Instagram, Facebook, and WhatsApp by several billion people around the world. They own a huge platform. And in much the same way that a lot of people signed up for Threads because it was really easy and it was right in front of them when it launched, you know, Muse, if you have an Instagram account, you're basically 80% of the way to having a Muse account. And okay, I think Meta has really tried to use that to its advantage. Again, long term, whether this will be successful or not, I think remains to be seen. These sort of increasing standoffs between Meta and agentic AI technology generally, and the AI or in the e-commerce space, as evidenced by this sort of standoff between it and Amazon, are a pretty existential threat, it seems. Especially when you consider that how much of the business of the web is done like this, right? It's not just Amazon that makes money on sponsored listings and the like. It's Uber, it's Grubhub, it's DoorDash, it's ZocDoc. AI agents, you know, really are an existential threat to that in a pretty big way. And I think we're going to just see this, you know, battle continue to grow more fervent as the years go on.
2: All right. Thank you, Mike. Great insight on that. My ABC News technology reporter, Mike DeBusky, on The In-Depth at 15 and 45.
1: 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Cormac?
6: Still slow westbound I-80 due to that crash closing northbound 5600 west and now. And so it's very slow northbound 5600 west from California Avenue up to I-80. I-15, still no delays from Provo to Salt Lake despite the wet road conditions. Andy?
2: South 15, getting reports now that it's raining in Ogden, so be aware of some wet roads there, but so far no big delays between Ogden and downtown. 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
0: KSL 7-day forecast, dialing up some showers and storms to persist into the afternoon, high of 74. We go to 78 tomorrow, dry, partly cloudy. Mostly cloudy on Thursday, 81, maybe a mountain shower, and more rain down in the Four Corners. 82, partly cloudy on Friday. Saturday, 82 again, mostly sunny. We'll go to low 80s on Sunday with partly cloudy skies, a little bit breezy, and then cooler by Monday with the high of 75. From the KSL Weather Center, I'm Matt Johnson.
1: Light rain is 63 degrees. 7-day forecast brought to you by Performance Automotive Bountiful.
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3: 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The luxury food market's taking a hit as discount versions continue to come out. New straight-to-consumer caviar sellers are selling products for not even a quarter of what it would normally cost. The Wall Street Journal says some are using it more daily and for things like chicken nuggets.
4: Your money at this moment. The Dow futures up 187, S&P up 4, the Nasdaq futures down now, down 29.
3: Wet roads have been the biggest factor so far this morning. We'll get a check of your commute coming up next.
4: I can't think of anything that I would prefer more as a gift than season tickets to Hale Center Theater.
3: And the coming season of 2027, whoever you gift this to or whether you get it for yourself, you are going to have a season maybe unlike any other. It starts in December and goes through April with the Heart of Rock and Roll, Huey Lewis. I'm thinking of Footloose last year and how enjoyable that was and how enjoyable the Heart of Rock and Roll will be. Arsenic and Old Lace, a classic, and then Lord of the Rings, a U.S. exclusive.
4: When my husband and I saw that on the list, I mean, my husband and I have had season tickets for a number of years, and it's my favorite day. I look forward to it every few weeks. But when we saw Lord of the Rings on the schedule for next year, I thought, how in the world are they going to do that?
3: I have no idea, but I have never been disappointed by a show that they've done so far.
4: They can just do things in such a, because of what they're able to do with the engineering in that building and the talent. The talent. I mean, you know, they have great shows that are going on right now. Moriarty, the talent in that show is extraordinary. I don't want you to miss it.
3: One person plays multiple characters and you think it's different people.
4: Oh, you do. Different accents, different genders. I mean, it's just amazing what they're capable of.
3: And then the feelings you'll get watching Our Town on the Beehive stage and the energy and fun of Joseph and the Amazing Technicolor Dreamcoat. You can't go wrong. Anastasia's coming up between Thanksgiving and
4: the
3: New Year.
4: I'm really looking forward to that.
3: And A Christmas Carol. There's never a disappointment at Hale.
4: That's how we started at Hale. Years and years ago, we started by just going to the Christmas Carol.
3: Yeah.
4: And then we realized, oh, we need this more. It just soothes my soul. It enriches my life. If you haven't been to Hale Center Theater or haven't been recently, please go and see one of these shows.
3: Yeah, you can get tickets by calling the box office at 801-984-9000 or online at hct.org. 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
5: We now have a little bit of I-15 delays in place, northbound at Bangor Highway, and then again, a little slow just between 30-300 South and 13th South. That's very light delays there. Northbound I-215's west belt, a pretty slow at I-80. But westbound I-80, that's where we got the heaviest freeway traffic. That's from about Bangor Highway exit near the airport all the way over to 5600 West. Due to this crash on 5600 West, northbound 5600 West is still closed. And so it's very slow starting from California Avenue all the way up to I-80. Andy?
3: South 15, no delays, but we're getting some rain hitting the roads in Ogden. So far, the gates to Hill Air Force Base have stayed pretty typical, and I-80 into Parley's Canyon still mostly at the speed limit. Starting to slow near Kimball Junction, though. Fall is calling. Cedar City and Brian Head is your answer. 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
4: Today, we've got rain and a high of 75, 78 tomorrow, 81 on Thursday. Right now, we are seeing some rain and 63 degrees downtown.
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3: Good morning. 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KSL's top story this hour.
4: Some of the highest rates of millennial home ownership in the country are right here in Utah.
3: KSL News Radio's Cameron Elliott joins us live with the details of a new study. Cameron?
8: Andy, the study from Rent Cafe lays out the cities in the U.S. where the highest percentage of millennials own their homes. The number one spot, well, it belongs to Grand Rapids, Michigan. But number two and three is all us. The study shows that Ogden is the second highest rate of millennial ownership in the country, with 68.3% of residents between the age of 30 and 45 owning their homes. And Provo comes in third with a more modest 67.2%. Salt Lake City falls at a more disappointing 20th, with only 59.2% of millennials owning their homes. Reporting live, Cameron Elliott, KSL News Radio.
4: A new analysis says Utah is better than any other state when it comes to avoiding student loan debt. KSL News Radio's Adam Small is live with details. Adam?
9: Amanda, the average American who's borrowed money to go to college is carrying more than $40,000 of student loan debt on average, though according to WalletHub, Utahns are carrying much less than, well, really anyone else. And analysts say there are a few reasons for that. For one, it's cheaper to go to school here. Utah actually ranked fifth in this year's U.S. News and World Report, which looked at the cost of in-state and public four-year colleges. Plus, according to the Deseret News, both BYU and Ensign College are considered exceptional value institutions when it comes to private schools. And analysts also think our younger generation here in Utah is becoming more money savvy than other kids, thanks in part to Utah high school students being required to take a personal finance course meant to help them avoid major money problems, including debt, before it happens. Live, Adam Small, KSL News Radio.
3: Spanish Fork City has spent the past month and a half looking at amending Title 15 of city code, which would allow for a data center to be built near Spanish Fork Canyon. KSL News Radio Spencer Mahan is following the developments.
10: Spanish Fork City has spent several hours over the past month and a half discussing amending Title 15, which would allow a data center to be built near the mouth of Spanish Fork Canyon. This is the third meeting where they've primarily discussed Title 15, with meetings dating all the way back into August. During their last meeting, they tabled discussion until last night. The discussion focused primarily on sound pollution and how the city can best protect itself if hazardous waste was found on site, along with several citizen concerns.
3: After several hours of discussion and a second line-by-line reading of the Title 15, the city voted to pass the data center 3-2.
4: KSL's top national stories this hour. President Trump addresses the UN General Assembly in about an hour and a half. He will likely focus on the war in Iran and the cost of oil.
11: Trump is expected to defend the war, even as more voices within his own party call for him to end it.
12: The war with Iran needs to end, and end quickly. When it does, energy costs will plummet.
11: Michigan Republican Senate candidate Mike Rogers now pushing for an embargo on American diesel exports in hopes of easing prices. And Iowa Republican Senate candidate Ashley Hinson, who previously voted in favor of the war, is now calling for an immediate end to it.
4: ABC's Lina Moise says other topics being discussed at the UN today will include the costs of climate change, wildfires, and soaring worldwide energy costs.
3: The press coverage of the president's movements around New York today will be a little different after the White House banned three news networks from the White House. Here is ABC's Mary Bruce.
13: Normally on a trip like this, the television networks team up to cover the president's every move. But after Trump banned CNN, MS Now, and Politico, the major television networks, in a sign of solidarity for freedom of the press, announced that they would not send cameras to the president's events. Now, the three networks that were banned, those three outlets, are now suing the administration, accusing the president of a blatant violation of the Constitution. Their first hearing set for tomorrow.
4: We're hearing from Utah leaders about the president's media ban from the White House. KSL News Radio's Reagan Edelman has the latest.
14: The president targeted CNN, MS Now, and Politico last week, saying they were fake news and were no longer allowed at the White House. Senator John Curtis and Congressman Blake Moore both replied to KSL's request for comment with some criticism for the president's decision. Curtis's comment was short, simply saying, quote, "I don't think you'd see restricting the press in any handbooks on leading the free world." And a spokesperson for Moore said he didn't agree with the decision either, and that all media should have access to the White House unless they're committing slander or libel. Representative Celeste Malloy's office saw KSL's request but declined to comment. Since the ban, the media groups have filed a lawsuit against the Trump administration, and multiple other major networks have said they will not cover presidential events as a pool in solidarity. Reagan Edelman, KSL News Radio.
3: 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Here's Cormac Bone.
5: We now have wet roads starting to creep into downtown Salt Lake. That's causing delays northbound I-15 at 3300 South. Westbound I-80 still very slow as you pass the airport and head toward 5600 West. That's due to a crash on 5600 West. I'm Cormac Bone in the KSL Traffic Center.
4: A man died in an accident this week involving construction equipment. KSL News Radio's Alexandria Bonilla reports.
14: Police say it was near 1500 East and 110th South in Sandy Sunday afternoon. The man was not a construction worker. He was a homeowner. He tried to help move the skid steer when he was crushed by the bucket. No details on his identity have been released, but Sandy police are calling it a very tragic accident. Alexandria Bonilla, KSL News Radio.
3: Health officials in Florida have confirmed a woman has died from dengue fever.
15: It's a rare death for the United States and something health officials are calling wildly unusual. Florida reporting a woman died of dengue as the state sees near record-breaking levels of the illness this year. People get infected with dengue after being bitten by a mosquito. The illness is often nicknamed breakbone fever, as that's the most common symptom that people experience. There's no specific treatment aside from rest and drinking fluids, with most people recovering after about 2 weeks. And while the illness is mostly found in tropical areas of the world, experts warn that a warming climate has expanded the reach of mosquitoes. I'm Yuri Benajeb.
4: California Governor Gavin Newsom has declared a state of emergency to prepare for what is expected to be a historic El Nino season. Forecasters are predicting heavy rain and snow through the winter. Here is State Emergency Services Director Caroline Thomas-Jacobs.
16: And this is what readiness looks like. Equipment is staged before floodwaters rise. Roads protected before storms cut off access. Rescue and communication teams ready before local resources are stretched thin.
4: The El Nino is also predicted to bring higher than normal snowfall to Utah this winter.
3: Well, we've got wet roads. We've got a new crash reported by one of our listeners on North 15 somewhere in Lehigh. We'll get a check of your commute coming up next.
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4: 6:39, traffic and weather together, brought to you by UCCU. 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And back to you, Cormac.
5: Well, we definitely have extra northbound I-15 delays due to this wet road conditions. It starts at the south interchange and then reaches all the way up to the I-80 201 interchange. Maybe a little bit of a break as you pass 4500 south. And northbound I-215's west belt also already early slowdowns from the 201 freeway up to I-80. Westbound on I-80, still delayed approaching 5600 west. It looks like it's eased up as drivers now are kind of understanding that off-ramp is closed due to this crash on 5600 West. Northbound 5600 West pretty much stopped from California Avenue all the way up to I-80. Andy?
3: South 15, despite the wet conditions building up in Ogden, haven't seen much in the way of delays going south so far this morning on the freeway. A little bit slow, Southgate to Hill Air Force Base. Volumes increasing a little bit at the West and Roy Gates. Highway 89, just the usual wait at the intersections between Washington Terrace and the I-84 interchange. I-80 into Parley's Canyon so far. No backups until you get to your usual slowing right near Kimball Junction. The 10th annual My Gluten-Free World Expo is being held September 25th and 26th at the Mountain America Expo Center in Sandy. 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
19: Look for highs to top around 74 today. I do have a chance for some showers this afternoon, maybe even a thunderstorm. 78 tomorrow, partly cloudy skies. We'll go to mostly cloudy on Thursday, high of 81, but showers in the four corners. From the KSL Weather Center, I'm Matt Johnson.
4: We have rain this morning and 61 degrees. Today's the first day of fall, right, Andy?
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8: In China, the Beijing Half Marathon is over. Caked in sweat, 12,000 runners pushed themselves to complete a 13-mile course, and every one of them went home a loser, defeated by a humanoid robot named Lightning. Created by a Chinese smartphone company, this two-legged contraption not only won the race, but it shattered the world record for the half marathon by a full 7 minutes. And it only stumbled once. Perspective here, the best a human has ever done in the half marathon is 57 minutes. This robot did it in 50. This bow-legged metallic beast never slowed down or sped up, and never even took a sip of water as it rhythmically stomped on its 3-foot-long legs, liquid-cooled joints bending and straightening over and over, its arms churning as it chewed up the 13-mile course. And I cannot figure out why. Can you think of a single task for which a humanoid would need to run 13 miles? No! Robots lift things. They do factory work. Maybe someday you'll have a butler. But run? All I could think is, hey, Wally, the dog ran off. Go get him. Other than that, I conclude the Chinese let these automatons race against sweat-soaked humans, robbing them of their accomplishment just to show off that they're light years ahead of us in robotics. Or at least 7 minutes ahead. So in China today, there's a pile of pistons and rods named Lightning, wearing a blue ribbon, celebrating his victory, plugged into a charger.
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4: KSL News Time is 6:44. The three things you need to know this hour. First,
9: a new analysis says Utahns are better than anyone else at avoiding student loan debt, carrying less than people in any other state. I'm KSL News Radio's Adam Small.
4: Second, Spanish Fork leaders voted to amend a city code last night that could help clear the way for a data center at the mouth of Spanish Fork Canyon.
3: Third, traffic and weather together.
5: Delays starting to set in a little early in the wet roads. You've got pockets of slowdowns north 15 from the point of the mountain all the way into downtown Salt Lake and south 15 from Centerville down into Salt Lake. Both directions of the West Belt slow between the 201 and I-80. I'm Cormac Bone in the KSL Traffic Center.
19: Good rain chances today and then a nice forecast shaping up to follow. I'm Matt Johnson.
4: Right now, rain and 61 degrees.
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4: ABC News, I'm Sherry Preston. President Trump getting set to address the world this morning, preparing to speak at the UN General Assembly. Protests in the Texas capital of Austin after a Wilbur Rafael Garcias Perez says he was shot by ICE. Federal officials say he's in the country illegally. ABC's Pierre Thomas.
0: Perez calling into the news conference from the ICE detention center, telling reporters through a translator that agents hit him with their unmarked vehicle, and when he tried to pull over, he was struck again and then shot. The 28-year-old claiming on Monday that the bullet had not been removed because it's too close to his spine. He says he was given no pain medication and had to sleep on the floor.
4: In a detention center, he says. Another hurricane is powering up in the Pacific with the Atlantic season still waiting for its first hurricane. Hurricane Polo in the Pacific has grown to a Category 5 monster. It is off the west coast of Mexico, packing a maximum sustained wind of 160 miles an hour. This is ABC News.
3: Let's go in depth now. We're learning more about what happened at airports around New England when an equipment outage canceled hundreds of flights.
4: ABC News transportation reporter Aisha Ali joins us live. What happened, Aisha? Was it in Philadelphia?
1: Hi, yeah, good morning. So, yeah, it all started when a circuit blew out at an air traffic control facility that's located in Philadelphia. But that facility handles airspace and flights in and out of airports at Newark and Philadelphia. So when that circuit broke down, it meant that air traffic controllers were not able to communicate with those flights. So the FAA immediately, you know, put a ground stop in place, making sure everything is safe. And the FAA does have like backups in place from when something like this happened, but that backup fiber line that would allow things to still continue functioning was unfortunately cut by a construction crew accidentally when they were working near the site. The construction crew was with the New Jersey Transit System. So when they found that out, they started making those repairs. But it takes multiple hours for them to repair that entire line. While that was happening, the FAA had to fix that circuit break as well. But for them to be able to do that, they had to clear out the entire new northeast that airspace for at least 30 minutes to make sure everything is done safely, which is why you started seeing all those other ground stops at airports in the area in New York, all the way down here to Washington, D.C. Unfortunately, that fix did not work. The circuit wasn't fixed either, but they were able to resume flights at the New York airports. However, flight operations at Philadelphia and Newark airports remained paused, and it wasn't until later in the evening that everything was fixed and then back up running. But by that time, we had over 1,000 flight cancellations nationwide and over 8,000 delays. Because of the ground stops, a lot of flights also had to like divert, in the domestic ones, but also a lot of flights coming in from Europe, destinations like London as well had to divert to other destinations. So far this morning, things are looking much better. And if your flight was canceled or diverted, you should be able to make it to your destination, get back up in the air. The airlines also have travel waivers in place. So if your flight was impacted, you were able to rebook on another flight without any extra fees.
3: Aisha, had the backup line been cut? Was it the same day that they had the outage, or was it cut and they just didn't realize that they'd cut the backup line till they needed it?
1: So based on what New Jersey Transit authorities said in their statement, it was accidentally cut this morning. And then later on, they found out that, oh, they were informed that this is that backup line. And that's when they immediately started making those repairs.
4: Wow, that is
3: terrible luck.
4: Terrible luck. Well, we appreciate your explaining that, Aisha. We'll keep watching the flights today. ABC News transportation reporter Aisha Ali joining us on the In-Depth at 15 and 45. 6:49, traffic and weather brought to you by UCCU. 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And back over to you, Cormick.
5: It's heavier than normal delays with the wet roads. Northbound I-15 slow through Draper from Bangor Highway up to 106 South. And then you get a bit break until you get to 7200 South, where it's slow all the way up to 13th South. Westbound I-80 still pretty dense, approaching 5600 West due to that crash. Northbound 5600 West delays only growing, now starting to reach back all the way to the 201 freeway. Northbound on Mountain View Corridor and Bangor Highway still very slow in West Valley from 4700 South up to 3500 South. Andy?
3: Traffic on I-80 going into Parley's Canyon this morning, not seeing any significant delays. Foothills just starting to slow already from the Parley's Way split up to 1700 South. Not as bad as it's going to get later, but you will be in slowdowns the whole way. Traffic on I-15 coming out of Davis County now. We're definitely seeing some backups. In fact, looks like we may have a crash just south of Roy, just before you get to 650 North Clearfield, because traffic is coming to a halt. and backing up to the Roy exit on the southbound side of things. And then you've got some reduced speeds around the West Davis corridor, Parish Lane, and in North Salt Lake. 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
19: KSL 7-day forecast, very fall-like for your first day of autumn. I've got 74 today with a chance for showers and storms into the afternoon. 78, partly cloudy skies on your Wednesday. Thursday looks good, but mostly cloudy. 81, chance for a mountain shower. 82, partly cloudy skies on Friday. Saturday, mostly sunny. 82, 81, partly cloudy on Sunday with breezy winds, ushering in cooler air by Monday. From the KSL Weather Center, I'm Matt Johnson.
4: And right now we have some rain and 61 degrees downtown. 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The election is 6 weeks from today, Andy.
3: Really?
4: 6 weeks from today. So today on Inside Sources, Greg and Holly will be talking about all the money that is swirling around in this election and the PACs that are entering the mix in a big way. So they'll be following the money coming up on Inside Sources.
3: Well, if anybody knows, that's going to be Holly on that, yeah. Greg.
4: And then later on this afternoon on Jeff Kaplan's Afternoon News, with all the court challenges around mail-in ballots, Jeff is going to take a look at tracking mail-in ballots and with whether anything will be different in Utah this year.
3: Yeah, there's not a chance at this point that we could get another court reversal that says, okay, now they're going to restrict them again. Like, it's all set for sure this time.
4: I think that was the final word on you can't do it before. It just can't be done that quickly.
3: There's no October surprise about whether our ballots are going to be...
4: As soon as I say that, though, something else will happen. That's why they stay on top of it here at KSL.
3: It's good to have them.
4: And we'll check money news just ahead.
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3: 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The laughing cow is not laughing anymore. When you see it at the store, you might notice the serious face on the package as well as a QR code. By the way, the laughing cow is a cheese. It takes you to a website where customers are encouraged to speculate why the cow isn't laughing anymore.
4: Nissan is ramping up production in the U.S. It comes as the company launches its new Rogue Hybrid. U.S. production will add jobs and help the company get around the Trump administration's tariffs. That's according to CNBC.
3: Meta is being hit with a lawsuit over privacy concerns. It stems from a case in the U.K. where a pub chain restricted the use of Meta glasses over worries that people would be secretly recording. Reuters says there's been an increase in privacy concerns, and now Meta is trying to remedy that by launching cameraless smart glasses.
4: Your money at this moment. Let me just check oil. Oil is below $100 a barrel. It's still up there, $98.75, but that's sure better than $108.75. Mm-hmm. And the markets are mixed at this hour. The Dow futures are up 224. That's 0.4%. S&P futures are up a fraction, up just 5. NASDAQ futures are down this hour, but not by a lot, down 18 points, which is a little less than 0.1%.
3: And maybe at some point, the prices at the pump will reflect the lower crude oil. We've got some delays as people try out that new traffic pattern on I-15 from Roy to Clear. Field and wet roads affecting you in a lot of places. We'll check your commute next.
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5: Now, pretty much a solid stretch of delays northbound I-15 from Bangor Highway all the way up to 13th South in Salt Lake. Not too dense anywhere, maybe a little dense at the south interchange, but it is a solid stretch of slowdowns. We also have heavy traffic northbound in West Valley on both Mountain View Corridor and Bangor Highway from 4700 south up to the 201 freeway. And this crash at 5600 west and I-80 causing some very heavy traffic both directions now of I-80 as it's hard to get off the freeway with some lane closures of 5600 west. Northbound 5600 west is just not easing up at all. Pretty much stop traffic from the 201 freeway all the way up to I-80. Andy.
3: Well, if you're on southbound I-15, you've got slowdowns that are really bad right now between Riverdale and Roy. It looks like there's a crash in that new pavement, although it does look like the highway patrolman that was there has pulled away. But we've got backups again from just before the I-84 split all the way down to Sunset. And then you've got additional delays right now between 5th South Bountiful and Woods Cross, and some stop and go from the 215 interchange down to 600 North. A Cougar can cover the field. 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
4: We've got rain today with a high of 75 degrees. We'll get up to 78 tomorrow. Back in the low 80s starting on Thursday. And we'll stay right around 81, 82 through Sunday before we dip back down into the 70s on Monday. Right now we do have rain and 61 degrees downtown.
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3: It's 7 o'clock on Utah's Morning News. I'm Andy Farnsworth.
4: And I'm Amanda Dixon. KSL's top story on the 7 o'clock report.
3: Utah Senator John Curtis is now calling on his colleagues to subpoena one of President Trump's sons, as well as Hunter Biden.
4: Curtis wants to take a closer look at their business dealings while their father served in the Oval Office. KSL News Radio's Adam Small is live with details. Adam?
2: Amanda, Senator Curtis says he wants members of the Senate Judiciary Committee to question both Donald Trump Jr. and Hunter Biden to see whether they used their influence to the White House to get preferential treatment in their personal and business dealings. KSL obtained a copy of the letter Curtis sent to the committee asking them to subpoena the sons of the last two sitting presidents, in it saying, quote, Americans deserve confidence that public institutions serve them, not presidents, political parties, wealthy interests, or members of powerful families. Now, when it comes to Donald Trump Jr., Curtis voiced concern with him promoting his family-backed crypto ventures, investing in international real estate deals involving high-up foreign officials, and investing in defense contracts. As for Hunter Biden, Curtis says he believes there's little question he received increased access, name recognition, and influence with foreign companies thanks to positions held by his father. Live, Adam Small, KSL News Radio.
3: Senator John Curtis is also leading a bipartisan effort to help keep wildland firefighters healthier for longer. The bill is called the Wildland Firefighter Health and Safety Act and looks to create a health task force and develop an updated health strategy every 3 years. For Senator Curtis, this bill hits home.
7: Yesterday, I had a good friend who worked for me when I was the mayor of Provo in the fire department and now works for another department share with me that he had cancer, which was likely attributed to the chemicals that he had to work with.
3: The U.S. House of Representatives have also introduced companion legislation that goes alongside the bill.
4: KSL's top national stories this hour. Airports are scrambling to recover this morning after a major equipment outage on the East Coast. ABC's Karen Hua reports from Washington.
19: Passengers stranded.
21: They've left us all on our own. We're all wandering about. We're all watching the planes get delayed or canceled or whatever.
19: More than 8,000 flights delayed and over 1,000 canceled yesterday. It all started when a circuit blew at the Regional Air Traffic Control Facility in Philadelphia. Then the backup fiber line was also unavailable. Turns out it was accidentally cut by a construction crew in New Jersey. The failures left controllers without a way to monitor aircraft or talk to pilots.
3: ABC News transportation correspondent Gio Benitez continues our team coverage explaining how a cable communications line was cut.
22: There was this backup 600-foot fiber line that was just inoperable, and we're learning that it was accidentally cut by a New Jersey Transit construction crew. At one point, the FAA put this ground stop for just about every airport in the Northeast because they needed to figure this out. United canceled almost every one of its flights. I mean, so this was a major, major headache.
3: This morning, we are still seeing cancellations and delays in New York, Washington, D.C., Boston, and Chicago. Flights here in Salt Lake City appear to be taking off and arriving on time.
4: Google confirms its Gemini AI model hacked several companies back in May. The revelation was made after being reported by the Wall Street Journal over the weekend. Former OpenAI researcher Daniel Kokotalia said AI companies are working toward more powerful models themselves designed by AI.
23: The AI companies already can't control their AIs. They already have trouble shaping the personality traits of their AIs into the desired shape. If they put those AIs in charge of the company, things are going to go horribly wrong.
4: Similar hacking attempts have been made by AI systems from Meta, Anthropic, and OpenAI.
3: Utah's Office of Artificial Intelligence Policy is testing different AI models to make sure they're safe for the public. KSL News Radio's Cameron Elliott joins us live with the details. Cameron?
6: Andy, the idea of the office is to use the sandbox method when it comes to new generative AI. That means a small group of people will be able to use untested AI models to discover potential weaknesses or harms before they're released en masse. According to the Salt Lake Tribune, they're currently focused on AI agents. These are the models that use multi-step tools to tackle certain tasks. Meta's new Muse AI is one such agent available to the public that acts as a personal assistant able to send emails and order groceries. But the head of AI Policy Office, Zach Boyd, says they are looking at dozens of clinical agents, ones that may be able to help with certain medical processes like prescription adjustment. Boyd says right now they have dozens of applications from large companies looking to deploy clinical AI. Reporting live, Cameron Elliott, KSL News Radio.
4: President Trump has banned three news networks from covering events at the White House, and those networks are working through the courts to try and restore their access. ABC News White House correspondent Karen Travers has more.
8: They're saying it violates their due process because it just so happened abruptly, that it unlawfully retaliates against what they're saying is protected speech, and that it violates the First Amendment by barring them from a non-public place for unlawful reasons. So these are the kind of the way that they're going to go about this lawsuit. But it was also notable to see in this suit, they warn that this could be just the beginning of this, that there could be a ripple effect here for other news organizations.
4: CNN, MS Now, and Politico were the organizations who had their credentials at the White House canceled.
3: Representative Blake Moore and Senator John Curtis tells KSL they disagree with the president's reporter ban. A representative from Moore's office says that unless the agency

0: 28, partly cloudy skies on Wednesday and to Thursday, 81, mostly cloudy, but there will be a surge of tropical moisture down in the Four Corners area. Right now, we're not exactly sure how north the extent of that moisture will be, so I've left it mostly cloudy on Thursday, 81 degrees, maybe a chance for a mountain shower, but I think a lot of the moisture remains in eastern and southeastern Utah that day. 82, partly cloudy on Friday. Saturday and Sunday right now look dry with highs in the low 80s.
1: Matt says the high today in Salt Lake City should hit 75 degrees.
2: The early spring, followed by frost and then extreme heat during the summer, have made life difficult for our local pumpkin farmers on this first day of fall. KSL News Radio's Devin Latore has more.
3: The state's pumpkin crops are taking a major hit. David Beck is the owner of Beck Family Farms in Centerfield. He says the conditions for growing pumpkins this summer were less than ideal. The farm typically produces 3,000 tons of pumpkins, but this year they were only able to grow 600.
4: Our water delivery was less than 20%, so we only planted half as many pumpkins as we normally plant. But then because of those record-breaking hot days, the blossoms didn't become pumpkins. The blossoms just wilted and died.
3: Beck says other local pumpkin farmers are experiencing similar struggles, and with a limited supply, he suggests that Utahns buy their pumpkins early. Devin Latore, KSL News Radio.
1: Former U.S. House Speaker Paul Ryan will headline the 2027 Utah Economic Outlook and Public Policy Summit in Salt Lake City coming up in January. The event brings together business leaders, policymakers, and academics to discuss the state's economic outlook and priorities for the upcoming legislative session. Ryan's address will focus on free enterprise, economic policy, and Utah's business climate.
2: School officials in Louisville, Kentucky say 22 high schoolers at a single school ended up in the hospital after passing out inside the school on Monday. The school says they found THC-infused candy wrappers in nearby trash bins. But some students are pushing back on that explanation. Parent Rachel Ashley says she's upset the school didn't notify them there was a problem.
5: If there's something happening and it's hitting the news, I don't understand why the parents aren't being. Somebody should be in that office notifying the parents.
2: The school is holding classes as normal today.
1: A man is alive this morning thanks to more than half an hour of CPR and other life-saving efforts. KSL News Radio's Don Brinkerhoff has details.
6: Spokesperson for the Iron County Sheriff's Department says a man in his 60s was found unresponsive at the side of the road in Parowan. A passerby called 911 and told dispatchers they had started CPR. St. George News reports a deputy showed up with a portable defibrillator and CPR was paused while the defibrillator delivered a shock. CPR was restarted and then paramedics arrived and took over. In all, life-saving efforts went on for 35 minutes before the man's heart was beating on its own. He was taken to the hospital in Cedar City and then flown to St. George. Don Brinkerhoff, KSL News Radio.
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7: Northbound I-15 delays are easing out a little, but it is still normal pockets of slowing from Bangor Highway all the way up to the I-80-201 interchange now. Looks like the worst of it is at the south interchange. Northbound I-215's West Belt route, actually both directions of the West Belt are slow between 3500 South and I-80. And then westbound I-80, still not seeing any relief from Bangor Highway over to 5600 West due to that crash on 5600 West. Looks like they have opened up as many lanes as they can there. Might even be gone, but northbound 5600 West, just terrible from 201 freeway all the way up to I-80. Andy?
1: South 15's got troubles, backups from just south of 31st Street in Ogden down into Riverdale before things break up. There was a crash in that new traffic shift that sends the freeway onto its new pavement near the Sunset area. But now that that crash is gone, the slowing is kind of resettling into normal traffic patterns. We've also got slowdowns on South 15, mostly between Bountiful and downtown, a really thick stretch around Warm Springs Road right now. Coming off Legacy and onto I-215, you've got some slowdowns approaching the airport I-80 turnoff. 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
0: KSL hourly forecast. Temperatures will be in the mid-60s this morning. Heavy cloud cover and even some showers out there at 7 a.m. By the lunch hour, partly cloudy, temps in the mid-60s. But by afternoon, hey, a chance for isolated and scattered showers and thunderstorms, highs in the mid-70s. From the KSL Weather Center, I'm Matt Johnson.
2: It's a rainy morning today. Right now we have 61 degrees. Coming up 1 hour from now, President Trump will be addressing the UN General Assembly, and we'll have part of that speech.

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1: We have an update this morning on Utah State linebacker Harrison Taggart, who left the Utah versus Utah State game Saturday in an ambulance. Here's KSL Sports anchor Jeremiah Jensen.
2: We have good news to share tonight about the Aggie captain. Harrison shared a video on social media, now walking with the aid of a walker. He's making early progress in his rehab. His scans are clean. That's the great news. So, you know, obviously football takes a backseat right now for him. We're just hoping that Harrison gets back healthy and he can walk normal again. And then, you know, you start thinking about the rest of your life. And this is a wake-up call when you really think about sports and what really matters, right?
1: Taggart previously transferred to Utah State from BYU, and the Cougars head coach Kalani Sitake says his team has been praying for a speedy recovery for Taggart.
0: Salt Lake's new and improved Cat Park is back open. KSL News Radio's Alexandria Bonilla reports.
3: The Steen Blake Park is back with updated playground equipment more appropriate for younger children, more seating options, and some water-wise landscaping. It's not the official name, but it's kind of known as the Cat Park. Since 2008, it's had cat sculptures, and the one rule during the $750,000 revamp was to leave the cats exactly as they are. The dairy cats were initially put up to honor Steen Blake Dairy, a small farm the family owned before it closed in the 70s. They had cats roaming around to catch the mice and vermin. Alexandria Bonilla, KSL News Radio.
1: There's a wildlife rescue in Mississippi where people who attend camps there spend their time teaching survival skills to raccoons.
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4: Welcome to Woodside Wildlife Rescue, where young orphaned raccoons find a place to heal and mature into well-rounded adults. 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
1: Raccoons, don't judge them by their natural prison stripes. That's ABC's Danny New reporting.
0: Trending this hour on the 7 o'clock report, a man playing the national anthem on a trumpet at a baseball game had to think fast when his trumpet malfunctioned.

0: Isn't that amazing that he picked up the mic and sang the rest of the national anthem?
1: What a great voice. Yeah. But wow, that wasn't what he signed up for, was it? Dr. Jesse McGuire has played the national anthem for the Arizona Diamondbacks since 1989 and was invited to do it again for the team's 25th anniversary of its World Series win. And that's when the malfunction happened.
0: Oh, wow.
1: It was, though, a great recovery and a great way to celebrate their 25-year anniversary.
0: Way to go.
1: KSL News Time, 7:14. The three things you need to know this hour. First,
2: Utah Senator John Curtis is calling on his colleagues to subpoena Donald Trump Jr. and Hunter Biden to see whether they use their White House connections to unfairly benefit in their business dealings. I'm KSL News Radio's Adam Small.
0: Second, Utah's Office of Artificial Intelligence Policy is testing different AI models to make sure they're safe for the public.
1: Third, traffic and weather together.
3: We do have a new crash eastbound on 2100 North in Lehigh just after 3600 West, blocking a right lane, causing extra slowdowns. I-15 still seeing regular pockets of delays from the point of the mountain all the way up to the south interchange now. I'm Cormac Bone in the KSL Traffic Center.
4: Pretty good chances for rain today with highs in the 70s, then dry tomorrow. I'm Matt Johnson.
0: Rain this morning and 57 degrees.
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5: From ABC News, I'm Sherry Preston. President Trump addresses the UN General Assembly an hour from now with a U.S. war in Iran, rising prices, and a new lawsuit hanging over his speech. Airports along the East Coast are slowly getting back to normal yesterday after ground stoppages caused by a construction crew that severed a cable by accident caused thousands of flights to be canceled or delayed. The attorney for the man shot by ICE agents Sunday in Austin, Texas, says her client is hospitalized with a bullet still lodged in his spine. ABC's Jim Ryan.
6: In its initial statement about the shooting of Wilbur Rafael Garces Perez, the Department of Homeland Security said it, along with the FBI, would lead the investigation. Protesters are demanding a local probe, and Austin Police Chief Lisa Davis says her detectives are already involved.
7: We're doing everything within our authority to determine what occurred here in Austin.
6: DHS says Garces Perez is in the country illegally and was slated for deportation when ICE agents tried to pull him over Sunday. Jim Ryan, ABC News in Dallas-Fort Worth.
5: Garces Perez working as a DoorDash driver when he was pulled over and shot. Hurricane Polo has grown into a Category 5 storm in the eastern Pacific off southwestern Mexico. It's not expected to make landfall, but heavy rain with the potential for flooding and landslides is expected. 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
1: President Trump speaks at the United Nations today, with the war in Iran being the main topic.
0: But ABC's Lina Moise says there is growing pushback against the war here at home because of the financial toll it's taking on American families.
8: This morning, President Trump addresses the UN General Assembly with the war in Iran and high oil and gas prices looming over his speech. Trump is expected to defend the war, even as more voices within his own party call for him to end it.
9: The war with Iran needs to end, and end quickly. When it does, energy costs will plummet.
8: Michigan Republican Senate candidate Mike Rogers now pushing for an embargo on American diesel exports in hopes of easing prices. And Iowa Republican Senate candidate Ashley Hinson, who previously voted in favor of the war, is now calling for an immediate end to it, saying we need to use every option at our disposal to provide some relief from high prices. Home heating costs are skyrocketing. This oil supplier in Connecticut says prices are up $2 a gallon over the last year. He says some customers are no longer filling their tanks.
10: I feel horrible for a lot of people because it's going to be a struggle this winter if things don't start coming down very shortly.
8: President Trump met with New York's mayor yesterday. Affordability was among the issues discussed. Mayor Mamdani invited all of the media, despite Trump banning CNN, MS Now, and Politico from the White House because he doesn't like how they cover him.
11: I told the president that we're going to have all of the members of the press here on the lawn, and that is something that I believe in as everyone, no matter the opinion or the critique that we engage.
12: I never get anything positive. It's always negative, even having to do with the war. We've done so well.
8: The big question in New York this week, could a deal with Iran be announced at the UN? Iran's president is attending. A spokesperson called out Trump's ban on journalists in a post while accusing the U.S. of blocking visas for some of the Iranian president's press team. The State Department denying that, saying the allegation that we prevented the Iranian delegation from traveling with communication staff is false. As for the president's ban on those three American news outlets, all three are now suing the administration.
1: President Trump is scheduled to speak around 8 a.m. Utah time, and we'll take a portion of those remarks, but the start times often fluctuate.
0: Yeah, so it's close to 8 o'clock as he begins.
1: That's the in-depth at 15 and 45.
0: 7:19 now. 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
3: Still very slow. Westbound I-80 from Bangor Highway all the way over to 5600 West. That's due to a crash that is on 5600 West. But it looks like they've opened up some lanes because I'm finally seeing some relief northbound 5600 West. Still pretty slow from the 201 freeway up to I-80, but as you get closer to I-80, it's starting to ease up, which means they've opened up some lanes. Eastbound on 2100 North in Lehigh, though, that crash still there blocking a right lane near 3600 West, still causing very slow traffic from Mountain View Corridor all the way to the cleanup there. Northbound I-15, you still have slowdowns from the point of the mountain all the way up to 3300 South. Andy?
1: Well, wet roads are certainly affecting you as you drive through North Salt Lake and into downtown right now. Plus, we've got delays still between Riverdale and Roy, although a crash that caused a lot of that backup has been cleared. Traffic approaching the freeway a little slower than usual on both Antelope Drive and 700 South from the west side of I-15, likely due to wet conditions. And then typical slowing in between West Davis and Centerville on both Legacy and I-15. I-80 starting to slow around the quarry heading east up towards East Canyon. Let Zero Res make your carpet new again. 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
4: KSL 7-day forecast, dialing up some showers and storms to persist into the afternoon, high of 74. We go to 78 tomorrow, dry, partly cloudy. Mostly cloudy on Thursday, 81, maybe a mountain shower, and more rain down in the Four Corners. 82, partly cloudy on Friday. Saturday, 82 again, mostly sunny. We go to low 80s on Sunday with partly cloudy skies, a little bit breezy, and then cooler by Monday with the high of 75. From the KSL Weather Center, I'm Matt Johnson.
0: And right now, we've got rain and 57 degrees downtown, and the 7-day forecast brought to you by Performance Automotive Bountiful. There is a new season of cold coming out. I am so excited about this, yes. Andy. We're going to speak tomorrow morning with Dave Cawley, who is the host and reporter for the Cold Podcast. The new season is called Blamed on Bundy, The Disappearance of Nancy Baird.
1: This is a really interesting, this happened over 50 years ago, and the case of the person who disappeared, police said, oh, it was Ted Bundy.
0: Right. They blamed it on Bundy.
1: But it turns out it was not Ted Bundy.
0: Mm-hmm. So who was it? Listen,
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1: 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Utah is one of the cheapest places in the country to get married. The average cost of a wedding in the U.S. ranges from $17,000 to $57,000. Yes, $57,000.
0: That's crazy.
1: Data from The Knot says the average cost here in Utah is $18,000.
0: Wow.
1: Right down at the bottom end. Utah hosted around 40,000 weddings last year.
0: Mountain Dew's alcoholic beverage brand is offering a $1 million payout to anyone who can prove Bigfoot is real. The hard Mountain Dew brand says they've always been about chasing bold experiences, and what's bolder than looking for Bigfoot? The so-called proof will be looked at by a researcher who has appeared in and produced documentaries on finding the beast.
1: South Korea has confirmed what its first project under a $350 billion U.S. investment pledge will be. The investment pledge requires approval from the U.S. government, and it comes after the two countries came to a trade deal with 15% tariffs. Reuters says that first project will be a gas power plant in Texas.
0: Crude oil is back down under $100 a barrel. This morning, we're trading at $98.02 a barrel, and the markets are mixed. The Dow futures, just ahead of the opening bell, are up 353, which is about 0.7%. S&P futures up 7, that's about 0.1. And the Nasdaq futures down 21, which is less than 0.1.
1: Well, we got lots of slowdowns, wet roads, crashes. We'll update you on all of our slowest spots coming up next.
0: Would you like to go into the holidays feeling differently about yourself physically? Would you like to feel more confident in your clothes, to not dread going into your closet every morning? Would you like to just feel stronger and more energy and more vibrant? This is what Soda Diet and Nutrition can do for you.
1: Yeah, you don't have to wait till the new year to make a resolution to change. You can actually go through the holidays looking and feeling your best, and the confidence that comes with it and the enjoyment, and suddenly you're not dreading any part of the holiday season. You can just enjoy all of it, and you'll feel great too. And I mean physically, I mean mentally.
0: Yeah, it affects your emotions so much.
1: How fun is it to pick out an outfit and say, I can wear anything in this closet that I want to and feel comfortable in it.
0: And it can happen fast. I mean, you can let go of 10 to 20 pounds this month. If you contact them today and get started, a month from now, you could be between 10 and 20 pounds less. It happens remarkably quickly.
1: And you can do it. I lost 70 pounds in 5 months. That included during the holiday season.
0: Yeah, me too. I did it over the holidays.
1: But you could be to your goal even before the holiday season.
0: Yeah, I lost 37 pounds in 3 months that I've kept off now for 4 years. And I encourage anyone who's thinking about doing this to try Soda Diet and Nutrition.
1: Yeah, you'll talk and you'll work with a certified nutritionist, a degreed nutritionist. You can actually call one and ask them questions right now, 866-800-SOTA. 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Because Soda is, say it with me, Amanda,
0: state of the art.
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0: It's been a rainy commute this morning. 729, traffic and weather together brought to you by UCCU, big on business, including commercial loans. Love where you bank. And how's it looking now, Cormac?
3: Still a little slow, northbound I-15. Maybe some volume increase as of a couple minutes ago from the point of the mountain all the way up to 13th South in Salt Lake. Not really seeing any breaks in that stretch. Looks like the most dense traffic is coming down the hill from the point of the mountain as the road is wet and you come down and make that subtle left turn. It comes a little slower. We also have eastbound 2100 North delays in Lehigh. Extra slow from Mountain View Corridor all the way over past this crash just before 2300 West. They are blocking a right lane, so it's only one lane getting through, and that's why it's extra slow coming through Lehigh headed toward I-15. And westbound I-80, still very slow from Bangor Highway over to 5600 West, despite the crash at 5600 West being gone. Andy?
1: South 15 slowdowns, Riverdale to Roy. We've got some more now in Kaysville on the wet roads. That'll continue all the way down now. Basically, the wet roads have you in reduced speeds from Kaysville all the way into Salt Lake City. Legacy's got a pretty rough stretch from Farmington down into West Bountiful before it starts to thin out. And then I-215's west side belt, you've got some slowdowns from 700 North to I-80. What I don't see is a lot of delay on I-80 between Salt Lake and Park City right now. A parking lot plan beats a parking lot surprise. GoPave Utah offers free fall inspection, site planning, and budget forecasting, so next year's 2027 number doesn't catch you off guard. 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
0: We have rain in the forecast off and on today. The high will be 75 degrees, 78 for a high tomorrow. The rain moves out. We'll have just a few clouds tomorrow. Then a few more clouds on Thursday, 81. So we're back in the low 80s Thursday, Friday, Saturday, and Sunday. And then Monday, the high temperature drops back down into the mid-70s. But today is our best chance of rain for the next seven. And we do have rain right now and 57 degrees downtown.
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1: Good morning. 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
0: People in Spanish Fork showed up in big numbers again as the city council discussed a possible data center at the mouth of Spanish Fork Canyon.
1: Last night's discussions focused on city codes that would allow for the data center to move forward. KSL News Radio's Spencer Mahan has more.
20: Residents from in and around Spanish Fork said why a data center, which would be owned and operated by Provo-based Volition, should or shouldn't be built in that area.
21: And this is my notice of non-consent and demand into the record for the record tonight. This notice is constructed and conjoined to my culture, my customs, my beliefs, and spiritual sovereignty.
22: And when I take the proposal of the data center that Volition has proposed against any of the alternative options, I'll take the Volition data center every day.
20: The conversation included a second line-by-line reading of Title 15 focusing on sound and more citizen concerns. Prior to tabling this at the beginning of the month, they did a line-by-line reading of this to help address other citizen concerns. And like those meetings, conversation around the data center lasted several hours and focused on multiple citizen questions. After a lot of discussion, it came to a vote.
23: Councilman Cardin.
24: No, and I feel like I've explained myself.
23: Councilman Took.
25: No, and I feel like I've explained myself as well.
23: Councilman Marshall.
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23: Councilwoman Beck.
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23: Councilman Euler.
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0: KSL's top national stories this hour. President Trump is in New York City to address the UN General Assembly. ABC's Phil Tate is on Manhattan's Upper East Side with more.
29: He's waking up at the Fifth Avenue property, and he'll make his way to the East Side. He's slated to speak at 10 a.m. as he'll address world leaders, talking about a number of issues, including the global economy amid the war with Iran, as well as concerns around AI. Now, a number of leaders are expected to be in attendance, and these are just some of the topics on the agenda, as many are dealing with urgent costs of climate change, soaring energy prices, and the human toll from this summer's heat waves to even wildfires.
0: We will carry a portion of the speech when it happens.
1: The three news outlets banned from the White House by President Trump are seeking a temporary restraining order, demanding the White House restore their reporters' credentials. ABC News White House correspondent Karen Travers has more.
30: They put out a statement together that said that they notified the government that they were doing this to protect their First Amendment rights and defend the principle that the government doesn't decide what the press reports or publishes. In the lawsuit, they were very clear. They say that this ban could not be a more direct assault on the First Amendment, nor a more blatant violation of our most fundamental constitutional privileges.
1: CNN, MS Now, and Politico were banned by the Trump administration for what the president called unfair coverage.
0: Two Utah members of Congress say they disagree with the president banning networks he disagrees with at the White House. KSL News Radio's Reagan Edelman has more.
31: The ban hasn't been without criticism. Four other major networks, including Fox News, have agreed to not cover presidential events as a pool in a show of support for CNN. And now two Utah Republicans are also expressing concerns. In a statement to KSL, Senator John Curtis said, quote, "I don't think you'd see restricting the press in any handbooks on leading the free world." And a representative from Congressman Blake Moore's office said that unless committing slander or libel, all media should have access to the White House. And he doesn't agree with the decision either.
0: KSL has reached out and is still waiting for word from the governor and other members of Utah's delegation.
1: A man is dead after trying to help move some large equipment. KSL News Radio's Alexandria Bonilla explains.
2: It was in Sandy around 1500 East and 110th South on Sunday. He was trying to help move his skid steer when he got crushed by the bucket. He was taken to the hospital but died of his injuries. Sandy police confirm he was not actually a construction worker, but a homeowner. And at this point, they are calling it a tragic accident. Alexandria Bonilla, KSL News Radio.
0: First look traffic now, and here is Cormac Bone.
3: We have a texter reporting that eastbound 7200 West is closed at I-15, so it's a little more difficult getting onto the freeway in Midvale. And once you're on the freeway, you are still seeing those regular delays from Timpanogos Highway now all the way into downtown Salt Lake. I'm Cormac Bone in the KSL Traffic Center.
1: Millennials are finally buying homes despite economic challenges and record home prices. KSL News Radio's Cameron Elliott joins us live with the details. Cameron?
4: Andy, in just the last 5 years, millennial home ownership has risen by 74%, according to a new study by Rent Cafe. That is 5.3 million new homeowners between the age of 30 and 45. Taking a look at some of the cities where those homes are being bought, Utah occupies two of the three top spots. In second is Ogden, with 68.3% of millennial residents being homeowners, and this is followed pretty closely by Provo in third, with 67.2%. Salt Lake City falls 20th on the list, with only 59.2% of millennials that own their own home. Reporting live, Cameron Elliott, KSL News Radio.
0: A new analysis ranks Utah as the number one state in the nation when it comes to avoiding student loan debt. KSL News Radio's Adam Small is live with details. Adam?
5: Amanda, the average American who's borrowed money to go to college is carrying more than $40,000 of student loan debt on average, though according to WalletHub, Utahns are carrying less debt than anyone else. And analysts say there are likely a few reasons for that. For one, it's cheaper to go to school here. Utah actually ranked fifth in a report from U.S. News and World Report this year, which looked at the cost of in-state and public four-year colleges. Plus, according to the Deseret News, both BYU and Ensign College are considered exceptional value private institutions. Analysts also think Utah's younger generation is becoming a little more money savvy than maybe some other kids, thanks in part to Utah high school students being required to take a personal finance course. Live, Adam Small, KSL News Radio.
1: California Governor Gavin Newsom has declared a state of emergency ahead of what is expected to be a historic El Nino season. Forecasters expect El Nino to strengthen in the months ahead, bringing massive amounts of rain.
6: It's about protecting Californians before severe weather arrives. So we're viewing this event like a pre-landfall hurricane, as you might see in other parts of our country.
1: That's Brian Ferguson, an advisor in the governor's office. He says the declaration streamlines preparations. El Nino is also expected to bring above average amounts of snow to Utah this winter. Well, we got a lot of rain coming down right now. It's affecting the drive all over the place, everywhere from Ogden all the way down into Utah County, plus crashes affecting you. We'll update you on your commute next.
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3: Still very slow, northbound I-15 now from Timpanogos Highway all the way up to 13th South. Especially slow at 7200 South, where texters reporting eastbound 7200 South is closed at I-15. Northbound on Bangor Highway, we got heavy delays from really all the way back at 5400 South all the way up to the 201 freeway. And eastbound on the 201 freeway, very slow from 8000 West in Magna all the way over to the West Belt I-215. Westbound I-80, though, has cleared up now that that crash is gone. Andy?
1: South 15, we've got slowdowns coming through Roy, and then another long stretch from Kaysville all the way to downtown. Stop and go on Legacy right now from the Highway 89 turnoff down almost into Centerville. Got backups again on I-84 eastbound near the rest area, same place we had yesterday. They finally came back today. And we've got northbound 215 slowdowns on the east side coming up on the mouth of Parley's Canyon. Arctic Spas, hot tubs and swim spas with stores in Salt Lake, American Fork, and St. George. 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
10: Keeping it on the cool side today with a chance for showers and storms to persist into the afternoon. High of only 74 today, goes to 78 tomorrow. Partly cloudy skies, dry. We go to Thursday, mostly cloudy skies and a high of 81. From the KSL Weather Center, I'm Matt Johnson.
0: We've got rain this morning and 57 degrees downtown. Coming up in just a moment, our KSL investigator Daniela Rivera goes in depth on a neighborhood in Hiram that is still trying to recover after a shootout that took place there a year ago. More on that just ahead on KSL News Radio.
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4: Did you know that when you're driving home from work, for all the talk about road rage, there's actually a secret world, the world of brotherhood and kinship out there on the highways and byways, all of it right under your nose, and you had no idea unless you're on the inside. And to be on the inside, you need the right model car. When they pass each other by, Jeep owners wave to each other by raising two fingers from the steering wheel. And there are rules.
11: If you make eye contact or the other person initiates the wave, you absolutely must wave.
4: Where's this come from?
11: Back in World War II, Jeeps were used all the time to transport supplies and often wounded soldiers. So the quickest way to differentiate an enemy from a friend was with a simple wave between the Jeeps.
4: So there's some history. The New York Times reports there are all kinds of secret handshakes on the road. Porsche 911 drivers give each other a thumbs up, but it's a bit snobby. It's only Porsche owners with old school engines. If you wave from a 996, the 911 owner will turn his head away. Land Rover owners raise one finger from the steering wheel to say hi, but there's a hierarchy there. A pecking order. Whoever's driving the less expensive model has to say hi first. It's the Land Rover way. The most interesting secret handshake is for Mazda Miata owners. To say hi to another Miata owner, you flash your pop-up headlights, and for a second, the car looks like a smiling face. They even sell kits that enable you to raise one headlight at a time and wink at other Miata owners, or you can wink both headlights one after the other. Kids know. When they see a Miata, they'll make a flip-flop sort of 6-7 gesture asking for a double wink. Kind of the way you used to ask for a trucker to honk his air horn. Point is, for all the headlines about road rage and the surge in short-tempered drivers, there are some good, fun-loving people out there. But it's a secret.
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1: It was always so cool when you could get the trucker to honk
0: 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You're like, really? Your right hand's on the steering wheel, and just the second finger would come up to wave hello to the other Corvette driver.
1: Oh, that's... 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More of Jeff's Minutes of News from 3 to 7 today on KSL News Radio.
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1: 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The three things you need to know this hour. First,
15: a man in southern Utah is alive thanks to people giving him CPR and other life-saving efforts for more than half an hour. I'm KSL News Radio's Don Brinkerhoff.
0: Second, people in Spanish Fork packed another city council meeting where they discussed city codes that could allow proposed data center to move forward.
1: Third, traffic and weather together.
3: I-15 a little extra slow this morning due to wet roads from Timpanogos Highway into downtown Salt Lake and from Farmington also down all the way into Salt Lake. And it's also slow getting off of Beck Street due to the construction zone. Oh, we've got two lanes coming out approaching Victory Road. I'm Cormac Bone in the KSL Traffic Center.
10: Good rain chances today and then a nice forecast shaping up to follow. I'm Matt Johnson.
0: Right now we do have rain and 57 degrees.
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16: ABC News, I'm Sherry Preston. The warning today from UN Secretary General Antonio Guterres at the opening of the UN General Assembly.
18: The fault lines in our world are widening. Cracks have become canyons.
16: He's calling for the world to work together to solve the world's problems. President Trump is scheduled to speak soon, and a White House official says he is expected to talk about using American power to reshape the world to America's benefit. The man shot in the back in Austin in a confrontation with ICE now says the bullet is still in his back. Kate Lincoln Goldfish is a lawyer for Wilbur Rafael Garces Perez.
19: I just heard through Congressman Castro's office, who had a staffer visit him, that he has lost movement on the entire left side of his body, which means that he is facing paralysis.
16: Officials say he is in the country illegally. Hurricane Polo in the Pacific off the Mexican coast growing to a Category 5. This is ABC News.
1: Let's go in depth. The Hiram neighborhood is still trying to recover following a shootout between police and a suspect more than a year ago.
0: KSL investigator Daniela Rivera says several homes were hit by bullets and some of those homeowners are still trying to get help.
21: We're standing where Rayanne Bott's mobile home used to be. After the shooting, it was unlivable. She and her husband spent more than a year living in a fifth wheel, trying to get back on their feet.
22: The terror doesn't stop when the shooting stops.
21: The first responding deputy's vehicle came to rest in front of their trailer amid a flurry of gunfire. She and her husband were trapped inside as bullets ripped through their home for hours.
22: We were texting our families goodbye.
21: In the days after the standoff, Rayanne says she asked about resources to help them recover financially, but was told
22: property damage alone does not qualify for help. We lost our house.
21: This community is living with the visible signs of that night, including bullet holes in their homes that still have police evidence markers. Teresa Clark was out of town, but came home to bullet holes in her walls.
24: There has to be some kind of funds to reimburse to these people and to others.
21: What about insurance?
22: They don't cover terroristic activity.
21: That's why Rayanne eventually called the KSL investigators. We started digging and found there is some help available through the Utah Office for Victims of Crime.
25: We can offer mental health therapy, lost wages, relocation, things like that to help people kind of get back on track.
21: Dale Euler helps get those funds into the hands of victims. He says that's often in cases of domestic violence, sexual assault, child abuse, and homicide. But what about a situation like this, where a suspect was targeting police and caused significant damage to the homes of uninvolved neighbors?
25: And at that point, we would be doing a determination to see if the people were home at the time and in the zone of danger.
21: Rayanne applied for financial help in April. When we got involved 3 months later, she hadn't heard back yet. Then, in late August, she was approved for help with mental health therapy and relocation expenses, having met the criteria in Utah Code to qualify for benefits as a victim, which is narrowly defined as someone who suffers bodily or psychological injury or death as a direct result of criminal conduct. But someone like Teresa,
24: everybody had a story, a very traumatic story,
21: falls into a gap in Utah's victim services. While her home was damaged, she wasn't physically in danger because she wasn't there.
25: We're focused on crimes against the person, and we have limited funding that comes through every single year through the federal government, through the state legislature, and we have to do our best to spend that money according to the statute.
21: The bullet holes throughout her home, unpatched.
24: Every time you go by, you say, what about if I would be here?
21: Are reminders of what's unhealed. The Utah Office for Victims of Crime paid out nearly $7 million last year in payments to and on behalf of crime victims.
1: Our thanks to KSL investigator Daniela Rivera for that in-depth at 15 and 45.
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3: Still a solid stretch of slowdowns. Northbound I-15 from now 2100 north in Lehigh all the way up to 13th south in downtown. We also have delays eastbound on the 201 freeway, really set in now from 8000 West in Magna all the way past Redwood Road, almost to I-15 in South Salt Lake. Northbound through West Valley, not easing up either. That's slow from 4700 South up to the 201 freeway on Bangor Highway, and northbound Mountain View Corridor slow from 4700 South up to 3500 South. Andy?
1: Traffic on South 15 still has some reduced speeds between Riverdale and Roy. I-84 is backed up at Mountain Green, just before Mountain Green. And then both I-15 and Legacy are slow from Farmington all the way down into West Bountiful. Bountiful I-15 slowdowns then continue the rest of the way into downtown because of the rain. We've got this is a busy time of the morning anyway, but we've also got slowdowns coming up 215's east side and then curving on to westbound 80 plus bumper to bumper on Foothill all the way up to Sunnyside. 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
0: Let's get a look at the 7-day forecast brought to you by Performance Automotive Bountiful. We've got some rain this morning, Matt.
2: Yes, we do. Feeling very fall-like.
0: Yeah.
2: I'd even warrant maybe a light sweater to head out this morning. I got a 74 for a daytime high today. I think these AM showers will take a quick lull in the lunch hour, but by afternoon, maybe some pop-ups. 78, partly cloudy tomorrow. I've got Thursday at mostly cloudy 81. Those mostly cloudy skies are due to a tropical surge of moisture in the southeast corner. Friday, 82, partly cloudy, mostly sunny, 82. On Saturday again, you get into Sunday, Monday. Well, it's 80s down to 70s. We're in that sweet spot weather-wise this time of year.
0: I just love it. Thank you, Matt. Right now, we do have some rain and 57 degrees downtown, and we will check Money News, see where the market's opened, and Cougar Tracks just ahead on KSL News Radio. Do you have one of those old patio doors, sliding glass doors that just sticks and sort of hops and skips as you try and pull it open? And to make sure it's secure at night, you have to put a broom handle in where the door is and then remember to kick it out. 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
1: 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The luxury food market's taking a hit as discount versions continue to come out. New straight-to-consumer caviar sellers are selling product for not even a quarter of what it would normally cost. The Wall Street Journal says some use it more for daily and for things like dipping them in chicken nuggets in them.
0: Women will reap the benefits of the $124 trillion great wealth transfer taking place through 2048. USA Today says $54 trillion of that will be passed on through interspousal transfers to widows.
1: More older Americans getting on the weight loss drugs. Eli Lilly says 700,000 new seniors have started GLP-1s since Medicare began covering it in July.
0: Today, the Dow is down 76 points in early trading. We're at 51,972. S&P up 5. NASDAQ up at 112.
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9: After completing the first quarter of the regular season, BYU football now settles into a bye week. But head coach Kalani Sitake isn't looking at this as a time for his team to take off. The ninth-ranked Cougars, who are now 3-0 this season, are going to treat it like a typical work week.
11: We're in the bye week now, and so, happy to be 3-0, and just really proud of the guys. Watched the film and evaluated it and graded it, and we've obviously got some work to do still, but for the first three games, I feel good about where we're at. This week will be a work week, and so we'll have to get some things done. It's the only bye week we have.
9: BYU returns to game action on Saturday, October 3rd, when they travel to Texas to face the TCU Horned Frogs in Fort Worth. Kickoff for that Big 12 clash in Cowtown is at 5 p.m. right here on KSL. With Cougar Tracks, I'm Mitch Harper on your legacy home of the BYU Cougars, KSL News Radio.
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4: Still very slow. Northbound I-15 from 2100 North in Lehigh all the way up to 13th South in Salt Lake. The slowest spots are in Draper between 123rd South and 114th South, and of course at 7200 South in the South Interchange in Midvale. Northbound I-215's West Belt, very slow. That's from about 3500 South all the way up to the 201 freeway. We do have a crash in that stretch just before the 201. Looks like they're just in the right shoulder now. And eastbound on the 201 freeway, still very slow. It's eased up a little bit in Magna, but as you pass 7200 West, you run into the delays that reach all the way over to I-15. Andy?
5: South 15, we've got slowdowns in between Farmington and downtown. There's a stretch in Bountiful where it breaks up, but for the most part, you're in slowing between Farmington and downtown. We've also got some more reduced speeds between Riverdale and Roy. I-84 backed up again near the rest area going towards Mountain Green. And westbound 80 slow coming over from 215 towards 2300 East and then between 7th East and State Street. Your dream kitchen starts at Bedrock Quartz. Visit a showroom near you or explore surfaces online at bedrockquartz.com.
3: Today we've got rain off and on, 75 for a high. Rain moves out tomorrow, just a few clouds and 78. We're back into the low 80s starting on Thursday, and we'll stay there through Sunday before it cools down again. Right now, though, 57 and some rain downtown.
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5: 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KSL News Time is 8 o'clock. This is Utah's Morning News. I'm Andy Farnsworth.
3: And I'm Amanda Dixon. KSL's top story this hour.
5: Utah leaders have set up a testing ground for AI where companies can launch their systems and lawmakers can watch the tests to see where regulations need to be put in place.
3: KSL News Radio's Cameron Elliott joins us live with more details. Cameron?
7: Amanda, the Utah Office of AI Policy is regulating AI not with theoretical boundaries, but by using it themselves and seeing what works and what doesn't. Zach Boyd oversees the Office of AI Policy, and he told the Salt Lake Tribune their focus right now is on AI agents, specifically the potential for AI agents that can help in a clinical setting. Right now, AI agents like Meta's Muse are available to the public. They can act like a personal assistant who will order your groceries or respond to an email. But Boyd says over a dozen companies have submitted their own AI agents that can help with sensitive medical processes like prescription renewal and adjustment. The office is expected to give their recommendations surrounding these models in the upcoming legislative session. Reporting live, Cameron Elliott, KSL News Radio.
5: KSL's top national stories this hour. Google confirms its Gemini AI model hacked several companies back in May. This confirms a Wall Street Journal report from over the weekend. Former OpenAI researcher Daniel Cocotillo says AI companies need to be more transparent about what they're doing.
8: Right now, it's the plan of Anthropic and OpenAI to make AIs that can automate the AI research process itself, and then to put hundreds of thousands of those AIs in charge of autonomously self-improving.
5: He says
8: super intelligence.
5: He says AI companies already are struggling to control their own AI systems.
3: Utah Senator John Curtis wants the Senate to question Donald Trump Jr. and Hunter Biden about their business dealings while their father served as president. KSL News Radio's Adam Small is live with details. Adam?
9: Amanda, Senator Curtis is asking members of the Senate Judiciary Committee to subpoena both Donald Trump Jr. and Hunter Biden to see whether they use their influence to the White House to gain an unfair advantage in their business dealings. In his letter to the committee, Curtis voiced concern with Don Jr. promoting his family-backed crypto ventures, doing international real estate deals involving high-up foreign officials, and investing in defense contracts. As for Hunter Biden, Curtis says he believes there's, quote, little question, unquote, he received increased access, name recognition and influence with foreign companies thanks to the former position of his father. KSL obtained a copy of Curtis's letter, part of which reads, quote, Americans deserve confidence that public institutions serve them, not presidents, political parties, wealthy interests, or members of powerful families. Live, Adam Small, KSL News Radio.
5: Senator John Curtis is also leading an effort to help wildland firefighters monitor their health. KSL News Radio's Spencer Mahan has more.
10: The bill, called the Wildland Firefighter Health and Safety Act, looks to keep wildland firefighters safer in the future. The bill will look to create a Wildland Firefighter Health Task Force and reevaluate health strategies every 3 years.
11: This bill is a common sense bill. It makes sense. We need to protect these people who do so much to protect us, who face danger.
10: Senator John Curtis says the bill comes as Utah is experiencing one of the worst wildfire seasons on record, with over 500,000 acres burned and multiple first responder deaths. Companion legislation has also been introduced in the U.S. House of Representatives. Spencer Mahan, KSL News Radio.
3: Airports back east are scrambling to recover after a major equipment outage left traffic controllers blind. ABC's Karen Hua.
12: Those telecom lines are now repaired, and overnight, flights were resuming. But the ripple effects continue today, with hundreds of flights already delayed or canceled. The incident came on the same day the U.S. Transportation Department debuted a new tool powered by artificial intelligence, aimed at preventing flight disruptions before they happen.
5: ABC News transportation correspondent Gio Benitez says first a circuit breaker malfunctioned, then they discovered a construction crew cut a fiber optic cable in New Jersey that relayed information to air traffic control towers to multiple airports.
13: This was this fiber line that basically is responsible for all communication. And so at the end of the day, these air traffic controllers in this regional facility, so we're not talking about like one airport's air traffic control. We're talking about the regional facility that controls it for several airports. So in this case, it was the facility that controls it for both Philly and Newark. So we're talking about major, major issues here.
5: More than 1,000 flights were canceled nationwide and over 6,000 flights were delayed. This morning, we're seeing delays and cancellations continue back east, but flights at the Salt Lake Airport appear to be operating normally.
3: First look traffic in the 8 o'clock hour, and here's Cormac Bone.
4: Northbound I-15 still slow and go from 2100 North in Lehigh all the way into downtown Salt Lake, and South 15 seeing some pretty hefty delays from Farmington into Centerville, and again from Woods Cross all the way down to 600 North. I'm Cormac Bone in the KSL Traffic Center.
5: Converse has pulled a controversial ad and is apologizing after critics said the ad evokes the Ku Klux Klan.
14: The photo, part of a campaign with K-pop star Karina, shows her in a white skirt holding a pair of sneakers at her side. Critics say the lighting turns the skirt into the shape of a Klan hood, and the dangling shoes like the feet of a lynching victim. Converse, which is owned by Nike, now saying, "We're sorry. We understand why this image is deeply upsetting and recognize that we got this wrong."
5: ABC's Hannah Batah reporting.
3: There will be a shortage of pumpkins in Utah this year from the drought and heat conditions that took place over the summer. David Beck is the owner of Beck Family Farms in Centerfield.
15: Like a field that would normally do 10 to 12 tons per acre, did 5 tons. We had one really big field that produced nothing.
3: Beck says they'll only be able to produce 600 tons of pumpkins this year, when they usually are able to produce about 3,000. He says other local farmers experience shortages as well. He suggests that Utahns grab their pumpkins at the store early this year before they run out.
5: Paramedics, sheriff's deputies, and a passerby are being praised for saving the life of a bicyclist found unresponsive at the side of the road in Parowan. We get the details from KSL News Radio's Don Brinkley.

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4: Northbound I-15, still slow and go from 2100 North in Lehigh all the way up to 13th South in Salt Lake. It's especially slow at the I-80-201 interchange and just before 7200 South in Midvale. We do have a couple of crashes on I-15. The first is near Main Street in Lehigh. Looks like they're blocking a left shoulder. And the other was also near Lehigh and Main Street, but it looks like that one's actually cleared off the road. And we do have a crash, though, northbound I-215's west belt just before the 201 freeway. They're on the right shoulder, adding to two delays that start at 3500 South, reaching up to I-80. Andy?
5: I-15 and Legacy and now West Davis Corridor all backed up where they come together on the Farmington-Centerville border, and then both Legacy and I-15 slowdowns continue further south. Legacy slowdowns will break up before the I-15 slowdowns do, but it doesn't last long on Legacy. As soon as you merge with 215, you're in delays again all the way down to I-80. We've still got slowdowns coming off 215's east side and then turning to head west on I-80 over towards Sugar House, and Foothill slowdowns the whole way from the exit all the way up to Wakara Way, which is a little bit further north than usual. Utah Rail Safety Week is now through Saturday, September 26th. 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
6: It's your first day of fall, and boy, is it going to feel like it. Look for a high of 74 today with a chance for showers and storms in the afternoon. 54 we've got overnight, 78 tomorrow, partly cloudy. Mostly cloudy on Thursday with a high of 81, but a chance for showers down in the southeast corner. From the KSL Weather Center, I'm Matt Johnson.
3: Right now we've got rain and 58 degrees downtown. At this hour, the President of Brazil is addressing the UN General Assembly. President Trump is up next, and we'll share some of his remarks with you live here on KSL News Radio.
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8: 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The three things you need to know this hour. First,
9: Spanish Fork City held a special city council meeting last night to discuss adjustments to city code that would allow a data center to be built near Spanish Fork Canyon. I'm KSL News Radio's Spencer Mahan.
10: Second, Utah Senator John Curtis wants the Senate to question Donald Trump Jr. and Hunter Biden about their business dealings while their father served as president.
8: Third, traffic and weather together.
11: Wet roads causing extra slowdowns on the freeway, especially northbound I-15 from Midvale into Salt Lake and southbound through Farmington on really any major road you pick all the way down into Salt Lake as well. I'm Cormac Bone in the KSL Traffic Center.
12: Pretty good chances for rain today with highs in the 70s, then dry tomorrow. I'm Matt Johnson.
10: We do have light rain and 57 degrees.
8: And a rainbow near Park City. KSL's top national stories.
13: From ABC News, I'm Sherry Preston. President Trump at the UN, where he will deliver an address this hour. Before his speech, Secretary General Antonio Guterres talked about the future of humanity in the age of artificial intelligence.
14: Humans are increasingly handing power to machines, with artificial agents going rogue and lethal autonomous weapons going from science fiction to military reality.
13: During his speech, the president is expected to lay out a case, the White House says, for how he is using American power to reshape the world to America's benefit. Airports are getting back to normal after the ground stoppages, canceled flights, and long lines at airports, mostly along the East Coast on Monday. J.P. Hahnemann, traveling through Newark Monday, thought it was just his flight then.
15: When I saw the flights hadn't even left and they had been delayed like 6-7 hours, there was like a larger gravity to the situation.
13: ABC Transportation correspondent Gio Benitez with more on what happened.
16: New Jersey Transit saying one of their construction crews accidentally damaged the fiber optic cable, saying, "We've been made aware that this cable served as a backup to a primary circuit system that failed." Nearly 100 flights diverted, some coming from Europe forced to turn around over the Atlantic, others stuck on the tarmac. Long lines of planes crowding near the runways, thousands of passengers stranded.
13: Another call for an independent investigation into the shooting of a Venezuelan national in Austin, Texas.
17: Neither ICE nor DHS has offered details about the wounding of Wilmer Rafael Garces Perez, who was shot while behind the wheel of his car alongside an Austin highway. ICE policy itself says, quote, deadly force may not be used solely to prevent the escape of a fleeing suspect. Civil rights groups and two members of Congress are calling for the creation of an independent body to review use of force incidents by ICE and to refer potential violations to prosecutors.
13: ABC's Jim Ryan in Dallas. The markets this hour, Dow down 51 points. This is ABC News.
8: It's the first day of fall, and Election Day is only 42 days away. Today on Inside Sources, they're doing an Election Day check-in. What do you need to know as ballots are sent out?
10: Host Holly Richardson joins us live. Talk to us about the key dates that we need to know, Holly.
18: Okay, so let me pull that up. But the key date that you need to know, of course, is Election Day. And that actually is the first Tuesday, of course, in November, and that's November 3rd. But October 13th, ballots will be mailed out to everyone. They've already gone out for people who are in the military who are overseas.
10: Oh, wow.
18: But ballots will be mailed out the 13th. You should expect them in your inbox soon after that. The 23rd is the last day to vote, to register to vote, and to receive a mail-in ballot. But you can
8: 23rd of October?
18: Of October.
8: Okay.
18: But you can register to vote at the polls. Mm-hmm. So if for some reason on Election Day, yeah, you can register to vote at the polls. You have to take ID with you to verify who you are. And then October 27th is the last day to request a by mail ballot by 5 p.m. And so that's if you didn't get one automatically. That's if you didn't, which you should have. But if you moved and you didn't update your address or something, you can still request that from your county clerk up through the 27th of October. And then if you have moved and you didn't get a ballot, you can vote provisionally at the polls on November 3rd.
8: Okay. Well, tell us about some of the ballot initiatives we'll be voting on this year.
18: So there's two that made it on the ballot this year. One is a constitutional amendment to change the threshold for passing a tax increase. It would change the threshold to 60% instead of 50% plus one. That is actually a constitutional change. And so there are both sides. There's two sides to that issue as well. And then the other ballot initiative, now I'm going to forget what it is.
10: That's okay. While you're thinking, can I ask you about the money?
18: Yeah.
10: Are we seeing a lot of super PAC money?
18: We don't see as much in Utah as they do lots of other places, partially because a lot of our races are decided in the primary cycle. But there's definitely PAC money at play in the state of Utah. We're going to actually talk with Taylor Morgan about that. He tracks a lot of that.
8: And say maybe
18: money.
8: The District 1, isn't that the one that would bring in a lot of out of...
18: So in District 1, Ben McAdams, who is the Democrat on the ballot, he has a couple of million dollars that he's raised, and his Republican opponent has about $100,000, maybe $130,000. It's a very disparate. But again, you're looking at, do you need that amount of money to win in a place where he is favored to be the winner, just like the Republicans are favored in the other districts.
10: Yeah.
18: So we just don't see as much money, but absolutely it plays a part in Utah.
8: Mm. All right. Inside Sources will break it all down on today's show. Special coverage beginning at 10 o'clock. Thanks, Holly.
18: Yep.
10: 819 now. 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Cormac?
11: Northbound I-15 still very slow, and it's starting to reach further into Utah County now. Those delays start as you approach 2100 North and really reach all the way up into 13th South at Salt Lake. Maybe a little bit of a break through Draper right now. We also have some southbound I-15 delays from Pioneer Crossing down toward Pleasant Grove Boulevard. That's been a usual delay as of late. We also have northbound I-215's West Belt slowdowns. Despite this crash almost being cleared near the 201, it's still slow from 3500 South up to I-80. Andy?
8: Southbound 15 heading into Salt Lake from Davis County. You're going to see delays right now. If you're starting in Ogden, the first slowdowns hit you just after the I-84 split. You're in reduced speeds through that new pavement and the new traffic configuration, taking you down almost to the south end of Clearfield. Highway 89's got some northbound backups approaching I-84. We've got those eastbound delays on I-84 in the canyon. And then both southbound I-15, Legacy, and West Davis all backed up as you come together. And the slowdowns continue down into West Bountiful. I-80 westbound slow around 7th East right now. This fall, earn 2x points on gas and groceries and 10,000 bonus points you can redeem for cash back, gift cards, and more. 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
12: KSL 7A forecast, dialing up some showers and storms to persist into the afternoon, high of 74. We go to 78 tomorrow, dry, partly cloudy. Mostly cloudy on Thursday, 81, maybe a mountain shower, and more rain down in the Four Corners. 82, partly cloudy on Friday. Saturday, 82 again, mostly sunny. We'll go to low 80s on Sunday with partly cloudy skies, a little bit breezy, and then cooler by Monday with the high of 75. From the KSL Weather Center, I'm Matt Johnson.
10: We have light rain and 57 degrees downtown. 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
8: 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When you see it at the store, you might notice a serious face on the package, as well as a QR code, which then takes you to a website where customers are encouraged to speculate why it is not laughing anymore.
21: Nissan is ramping up production in the U.S. It comes as the company launches its new Rogue hybrid. U.S. production will add jobs and help the company get around the Trump administration's tariffs, according to CNBC.
8: Meta being hit with a lawsuit over privacy concerns, which stems from a case in the U.K. A pub chain restricted the use of Meta glasses over worries that people would be secretly recording. Reuters says there's been an increase in privacy concerns, and now Meta is trying to remedy that by launching cameraless smart glasses.
21: Let's get a look at your money at this moment. The Dow is down 195. We're at 51,853. The S&P is up 3, just a fraction. The NASDAQ up 119, which is about 0.4%. Let me just check crude oil this morning. Crude oil is trading at $99.12 a barrel.
8: We haven't had any big, huge crashes, but we've had enough and the rain on the roads to make a lot of slowdowns we don't normally see. We'll get an update coming up next.
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1: 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Cormac?
2: Northbound I-15, still very slow coming from Utah County all the way into Salt Lake. It looks like the slowest spots are the South Interchange and the I-80-201 Interchange. Northbound I-215's West Belt, though the crash is mostly gone, still slow from 3500 South up to I-80. Andy?
3: Got a northbound crash I-15 going from Clearfield into Roy. Backups on Highway 89 and I-84 near where they're together, and southbound from Centerville to downtown. Let's Zero Res make your carpet new again. 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
1: We have rain at 57 degrees downtown. 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President Trump is addressing the UN General Assembly. 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
4: Since I took office, we have created more than 1 million new private sector jobs, and more Americans are working today by far than ever before. Last week, it was announced that the poverty rate has reached its lowest level in American history. We lifted 1.5 million Americans out of poverty last year alone, another record. The African American and Hispanic American poverty rates are at all-time lows. Real household incomes for Americans have soared to the highest level in history, 87,000 on average, surpassing the prior record that I set in my first term. From day one, my administration has worked to remove every single unnecessary regulation and obstacle to doing business in America. We passed the largest tax cuts in American history, and as a result, more money is being invested in the United States right now than has ever been invested in any nation anywhere in the world. U.S. stock markets have set 80 all-time records, and that's just in the last 12 months. We've secured commitments for $21 trillion in new investments from all over the planet, compared to less than $1 trillion in 4 years in the previous administration. 2 years ago, our country was dead, and now we have the hottest country anywhere in the world. Before I took office, we had the worst and most dangerous border on earth, and now we have the most secure border in American history. Nobody comes in unless they're invited, unless they have permission. In the past 16 months, zero illegal aliens have been admitted to the United States, and that's done by some very sophisticated people. It's not done by the Trump administration. Zero. As a result, last year we achieved the largest drop in violent crime ever recorded. The murder rate has plummeted to its lowest level in 125 years since the year 1900. I sent our crime busters into Memphis, Tennessee, and New Orleans, Louisiana, and crime in each place went down over 80%, and it'll go down still further. More importantly, when I arrived on January 20th of last year in Washington, D.C., it was riddled with crime. And now crime is down 87%, and we're going for 100. Tourism is, if you take a look, and I guess a lot of you have been there, tourism is thriving, restaurants are bustling, and people are proud of our nation's capital. They're proud like never before. We've invested more money in the United States military in the past 12 months than ever before, and this term it'll be $1.5 trillion. We inherited a dark age of America from the previous administration, and we turned it into the golden age of America. The entire world is being lifted by the wealth, strength, spirit, and momentum of a newly energized and a very powerful United States of America. And just as we moved quickly to address problems we inherited at home, we have acted with decisiveness and speed to reshape the world stage and solve problems that have plagued us for far too long. Every leader in this room, and your great leaders, many great leaders, I know all of you very well, but they know that given only a short time to make this world better, safer, and more prosperous for our children, for the people on earth. We have to take advantage of it. As president of the most extraordinary nation in history, I have no interest in leaving dangers to grow for another day. I do not believe in letting problems fester. They only become harder to solve. So while others have talked, I have acted. While others have spoken of peace, I have made peace. While others have ignored threats, I have confronted them. While others have talked of courage, America has shown it. While others have promised strength, I have used it to make America the most powerful country in the world. Working with many nations in this room, we are solving decades of intractable challenges, and we are settling years of unfinished business, and we're doing it well. There is no better example of a danger that was allowed to gather strength at the world's peril than the number one sponsor of terror, the Islamic Republic of Iran. For 51 years, the fanatical Iranian regime has ruled by bloodshed and mass murder, spreading death and carnage and chaos across the entire Middle East and beyond. They were the bully of the Middle East, but they are the bully no more. From the first day I entered the political arena, I've been unwavering. I will never allow Iran to have a nuclear weapon. Upon taking office last year, I immediately opened negotiations with Iran and offered them full economic cooperation in exchange for ending their nuclear program and support for terror, but they refused. They absolutely refused. That was a big mistake. Then in Operation Midnight Hammer, the U.S. military obliterated their nuclear program beneath mountains of rubble. And again, I urged Iran to make a deal, and again, they refused. The regime continued building a vast missile and drone stockpile that threatened the security of every American service member in the region and everyone else in the region. They also made a missile that was capable of hitting Europe, and they were very proud of it. I hope the Europeans realize that. Iran's goal was to complete their mad dash to a nuclear bomb from behind this conventional ballistic missile shield. If they had succeeded, that wicked regime would have been free to spread terror and death forever, knowing that any attempt to stop them would face an arsenal of nuclear annihilation. In America, we just marked the 25th anniversary of the worst terror attack in history, September 11th, which killed 3,000 people just a few miles from here. It was an unbelievably terrible time. In 2 weeks, we will mark the third anniversary of the October 7th attack in Israel, where terrorists funded by Iran tortured, mutilated, and killed 1,200 very innocent civilians, including dozens of Americans and many babies, babies, little, tiny, beautiful babies. Iran's supreme leader celebrated that massacre and called it a service to humanity. The same regime slaughtered over 72,000 of its citizens this year. Recently, 10,000 were killed for protesting. Just imagine such a vile regime were ever empowered to carry out large-scale terror attacks from behind a nuclear shield. This was the reality we had to confront, a reality that far too many preferred to ignore. They all ignored it. Many presidents and many others just wanted to ignore it. They were unwilling to do anything about it, but they knew the problem. After giving Iran every chance for a deal, I took action to ensure that neither the United States nor any nation in this hall would ever have to face such a nightmare, such a catastrophic problem. As a result of Operation Epic Fury, all 159 ships of their Navy are now lying at the bottom of the sea. Likewise, their Air Force is gone. Their radar is gone. Their anti-aircraft equipment is gone. Their missiles and drone manufacturing capacity is almost gone. Their economy is gone. The only thing that isn't gone is inflation, which is destroying their country and is now well over 300%. Yet even after we agreed to a ceasefire for nuclear discussions, Iran promptly violated it with brazen acts of terrorism against civilian ships from other countries. I want to thank the UN Security Council for voting overwhelmingly to pass a resolution condemning Iran's despicable terrorist attacks on commercial shipping. Thank you very much. That resolution, I'm pleased to say, received more co-sponsors from UN member nations than any Security Council resolution in history. That's something. Now we must be equally united in maintaining pressure. The United States Navy has recently escorted more than 1 billion barrels of oil out of the Strait of Hormuz, and more oil is flowing than at any point since the start of the war. We're taking 22, 25, 30, 32, and 37 ships out, respectively, every single day, every single night. But I have a big decision to make. Will a deal be made with Iran that lets them rebuild and create a far greater country than it ever was before? Maybe one of the greatest in the Middle East or even the world? Or do I annihilate the Islamic Republic and do it quickly, never giving them a chance to kill and destroy people and countries again? Do I drive them into hell with no chance of survival and no hope of future greatness or generations? But I believe we'll make a deal right after the election, because it doesn't make sense for them not to. They're waiting to see how I do in the midterm election. What they don't realize is that I'm not running. I did that already and won in a landslide. We won in a giant landslide, and I'll be here for 2.5 years. The Republican Party is running, and I'll be helping them, but I am not running. I gave absolutely no credence and will not give credence to the election when it comes to Iran. It doesn't even enter my mind. The only thing that does is that Iran will never have a nuclear weapon. The cowards and traitors, thank you.
1: President Trump speaking at the UN.
4: The cowards and traitors would love to say the United States is low on munitions, but that's not true. We have more munitions than we could ever possibly even think of using, and we're building them at levels that we have never done before. We are adding to our stockpiles faster than we have ever been able to do before. Top of the line stuff. In addition, in the very near future, massive munition plants will be opening. There are 18 of them being built by the greatest defense companies in the world right now. 18 under construction. Some of them very quickly will be completed. They're almost there. And that rapid construction will be leading to very rapid deployment of missiles of every type and ammunition of every type, and we'll be able to supply our allies at a much faster rate than we're doing right now. I call on all nations to join us in enforcing the complete economic isolation of Iran until they stop their attacks on commercial shipping, relinquish their nuclear ambitions, and cease their support of terror. The terrorist regime is behaving badly, not because they are strong and confident, but because they are weak and desperate. If we stand united, we will soon see a world free of the last 51-year menace of Iranian terror, and oil prices will come plummeting down even lower than they were at the start of the conflict. And they were very low. In the United States, they were really low. With courage and resolve, anything is possible. Big changes can happen, and happen fast. 1 year ago, when I addressed the great leaders in this hall, the war in Gaza was still raging brutally. The hostages were still deep in Hamas tunnels, and there was no end in sight. It was never going to be resolved. But here on the sidelines of the General Assembly, we took the first steps that changed everything. A few weeks later, we ended the war in Gaza, saving untold thousands of lives, We also brought home all remaining hostages, both living and dead, every single one of them. Thank you. Thank you. Everyone thought it was a miracle that we were able to do so, and people celebrated in the streets. I want to express my gratitude to the United Nations Security Council for their unanimous endorsement of our 20-point Gaza peace plan and for officially approving the Board of Peace. It's going to be a very significant group of people. Nearly 30 countries have joined the board, which I am honored to chair. And we're thankful to many of those member nations for contributing billions and billions of dollars to relief. And it goes right to the rebuilding and relief of Morocco, Bahrain. These are the countries that gave: Qatar, Kuwait, Kazakhstan, Saudi Arabia, Turkey, Uzbekistan, and many more. That money goes right to the source, right where they need it, and they desperately need it. And those countries have been very generous, and others also are stepping up at numbers that nobody would even believe, because they want to see people live. They want to see the humanitarian thing happen properly. They've been fantastic. I also want to thank those who have committed troops, police, and training to help stabilize Gaza, including Indonesia, Morocco, Albania, Kosovo, Kazakhstan, Egypt, Jordan, and more. Since I took office, it has been my great honor to settle 8 wars, and in so doing, become friendly with the leaders of many of those countries. It was a great honor to do it. Numerous of these wars have gone on for many years and even decades. The reason I was able to make these settlements was the use of my relationships, very special relationships to this day, very, very special. Trade, the use of tariffs, threat of tariffs, and various other reasons depending on the country. Among them, in terms of settlement, Cambodia and Thailand, Kosovo and Serbia, the Democratic Republic of the Congo and Rwanda, Pakistan and India, Armenia and Azerbaijan, and of course the war in Gaza, which, as I stated previously, includes the return of all hostages, both living and dead. Almost every one of these countries wrote me a letter of thank you. The Prime Minister of Pakistan, terrific man, said that Donald Trump was responsible for saving 30 million lives and probably many more than that. The President of Azerbaijan said President Trump in 6 months did a miracle. It was an absolute miracle that nobody thought could be done. The Prime Minister of Armenia said this breakthrough would simply not have been possible without President Trump's personal engagement and his resolute commitment to peace. The President of Cambodia stated President Trump's extraordinary statesmanship, marked by his commitment to resolving conflicts and preventing catastrophic wars through visionary, innovative diplomacy, was most recently demonstrated in his decisive role in brokering an immediate and unconditional ceasefire and peace. This timely intervention, which averted a potentially devastating conflict, was vital in preventing a great loss of lives and paved the way towards the restoration of peace. The President of Rwanda said when President Trump saw the opportunity to contribute to peace, he immediately took it. This conflict has lasted for 32 years. Millions and millions of people have died. We got it settled. We've seen countless mediations and efforts, but none has succeeded in resolving the underlying issues. President Donald Trump issued a new and effective statement that really has brought great peace and space through really a breakthrough that we thought was impossible. We're working very closely with the leaders of Russia and Ukraine, and we will get that one done. It's going to happen, I think, more quickly than people understand. They've had it. 25,000 young people, mostly soldiers, a month are dying 25,000 a month. And I look at those battlefield pictures and I really don't want to see them anymore. It's so horrible to see. 25,000 a month, both sides. In addition, the United States and Iran will definitely get it done. We will get it done one way or the other. It's going to be done. It's going to be done fast. A lot has happened since we last gathered here 1 year ago. In January, at my direction, the United States military conducted a massive military operation penetrating deep into the Venezuelan capital, Caracas, descended on a heavily defended and fortified military base, one that was supposed to be flawless against attack, and arrested the outlaw dictator, real criminal, Nicolas Maduro. Since that day, hundreds of Venezuelan political prisoners have been freed. They've let them out of jails. And we're working closely with the leaders of Venezuela to forge a much
3: We've been listening future. To President Donald Trump addressing the UN General Assembly. Yeah, we'll continue to monitor that and bring any highlights that they continue. He restated a lot of his accomplishments. And had some really, really strong language about Iran.
1: He said that I have a decision to make, whether or not to make a deal or annihilate them from the face of the earth, while the representative from Iran was sitting in the room. That was quite a moment, but we'll continue to update you throughout the morning here on KSL. Right now it's 8:49. 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
2: Seeing stopped traffic eastbound Corey Ride Highway approaching Mountain View Corridor. That's due to a crash. I can't quite see what lanes it's blocking, but it's definitely got to be blocking some because it is stop and go. I-15, we are seeing some spots easing, other spots not so much. Really, both directions of I-15 seeing some pretty hefty delays scattered through Utah County. That starts near 1600 North and reaches all the way up to, I guess, Bangor Highway. And then northbound I-15, you get a break after you pass Bangor Highway until you get to about 90th South, where it slows again all the way up to 13th South. Northbound I-215's West Belt getting very slow between the 201 and I-80. Andy?
3: Well, we still got delays on South 15 in Roy, a lot in Farmington going down into Centerville. Reduced speeds most of the way to downtown because of wet roads. They did clear up the northbound crash we had in Clearfield, but northbound Highway 89 backed up from SR 193 to the mouth of Weber Canyon. I-84 backed up from the mouth of Weber Canyon to the rest area. It's time to apply IFA's Step 4 Fall and Winter Fertilizer, your lawn's most important feeding of the year. IFA Country Store is helping to grow the things you love.
5: KSL 7-day forecast. Very fall-like for your first day of autumn. I've got 74 today with a chance for showers and storms into the afternoon. 78, partly cloudy skies on your Wednesday. Thursday looks good, but mostly cloudy. 81, chance for a mountain shower. 82, partly cloudy skies on Friday. Saturday, mostly sunny. 82. 81, partly cloudy on Sunday with breezy winds ushering in cooler air by Monday. From the KSL Weather Center, I'm Matt Johnson.
1: Right now, we have some light rain, 59 degrees downtown, and the 7-day forecast brought to you by Performance Automotive Bountiful.
3: Amanda, you know, we're at that time of year now where it's not as hot, as blazing hot as it was in the summer. And for me, something that made Zero Res so attractive was the faster dry times that come with their patented technology. Because first of all, we have a lot of people in our house and we had to move a lot of things to get the carpet because we have parts that are carpeted and parts that are not. So everything that was on the carpets went on to the parts that weren't. And so having faster dry times, especially as the temperature starts to drop, as we start to get more moisture in the air, that is a huge deal for families that are busy like mine.
1: Oh, yeah.
3: Zero Res was great.
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6: We're here with Miranda Bernard, the president of the Huntsman Mental Health Foundation, who are doing some amazing things for Suicide Prevention Month. And Miranda, kind of explain what's happening this month.
7: That's right. We are focusing on bringing attention to suicide prevention and really helping people understand that nearly one of every two people will qualify for a mental health diagnosis in their lifetime. So that means that mental health is affecting every single household here in Utah in one way or another. Suicide prevention takes more than awareness. It really takes breakthrough research, accessible care, and communities that are equipped to recognize when someone needs support.
6: And you're doing some amazing research there.
7: We actually have 300 research collaborations. It takes a whole community. It takes really talented clinicians, researchers, staff to make sure that people are getting help when they need it. We also like to bring attention to resources that include the 988 Suicide and Crisis Lifeline and also the SafeUT app that's available to students, first responders, and to National Guard members in the state of Utah.
6: But sometimes it really can just come down to a conversation to help somebody who's struggling, right?
7: Yeah. Suicide prevention can start with something as simple as just checking in on someone you're close to and that you care about. We also want to make sure people are recognizing warning signs or asking someone directly and compassionately if they're struggling.
6: This is something that is so close to my heart, and I believe so many people as well. How do we help the Huntsman Mental Health Foundation to keep doing this great work?
7: That's right. We know that research is critical. It takes funds to make that research possible. 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
6: Thank you so much. 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
9: 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Utah hosted around 40,000 weddings last year.
1: The Dow is off 201 points in this morning's trading. We're at 51,847. S&P up a fraction. NASDAQ up 109.
9: Pretty big delays on 215's west side belt and the rain affecting lots of different areas. We'll check your commute coming up next.
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10: 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Cormick?
11: Northbound I-215's West Belt, seeing some very slow traffic. That's from 3500 South all the way up to I-80. And we're also seeing I-15 delays still in place in Utah County. It's both directions at Pleasant Grove Boulevard, then southbound through Lehigh down toward American Fork. And then northbound delays start up as you pass 2100 North, reaching up to Bangor Highway. Then you get a little bit of a break till you're up to 7200 South, where it's slow again all the way up to 13th South. Southbound I-15, very slow from 5300 South Murray down past 7200 South. Andy?
12: Well, traffic is still backed up in Davis County in several spots. South 15, still rough. Farmington through Centerville and then Woods Cross to downtown. Still have northbound Highway 89 delays approaching I-84 and then backups on I-84 going into the canyon. At UTA, it's never just a ride from point A to point B. They move independence. They move purpose. They move memories. They move what matters. You. Plan your next trip at RideUTA.com.
10: We've got a rainy day today. Rain off and on this afternoon. The high will only be 75 degrees tomorrow. Few clouds, 78. We're back into the low 80s starting on Thursday. Right now, we do have rain and 59 degrees downtown. Inside Sources is next.
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10: 9 o'clock at KSL News Radio. I'm Amanda Dixon. KSL's top story this hour is breaking news. President Trump is speaking to the UN General Assembly right now, and he just announced he will sign an agreement with Greenland today to build two major military bases on the island. He says this enhances security for the U.S. and NATO. The president also spoke about the war with Iran, saying he has a decision to make, to either make a deal with their leaders or annihilate the Islamic Republic. Utah Senator John Curtis is now calling on his colleagues to subpoena Donald Trump Jr. and Hunter Biden. In a letter to his colleagues, Curtis says he's concerned the sons of the last two presidents may have used their White House connections to get an unfair leg up in their business dealings. Part of Curtis's letter reads, quote, "Americans deserve confidence that public institutions serve them, not presidents, political parties, wealthy interests, or members of powerful families." Former U.S. House Speaker Paul Ryan will headline the 2027 Utah Economic Outlook and Public Policy Summit in Salt Lake City coming up in January. The event brings together business leaders, policymakers, and academics to discuss the state's economic outlook and priorities for the upcoming legislative session. Ryan's address will focus on free enterprise, economic policy, and Utah's business climate. Your money at this moment. Right now, the Dow is down 216 points. We're at 51,834. Coming up, we've got rain in the forecast today. KSL weather is next. KSL News Time, 9:02. Mornings are for recharging.
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11: So we have a crash eastbound on the 201 freeway right under I-215's west belt. They're blocking all but one left lane, so delays are stacking up quick, reaching back almost toward Mountain View Corridor, and it's really stop-and-go traffic. I-15, though, starting to ease just a little bit. Still heavier than normal with the wet roads. Northbound, you've got delays around the point of the mountain, and then again from 7200 south up to 13th south, and southbound is pretty much slow from Farmington all the way down into Salt Lake still. And we also have delays northbound on I-215's west belt. That's from 3500 south up to I-80. 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Cormac Bone in the KSL Traffic Center.
10: Today will be rainy with isolated thunderstorms through the afternoon, a high of 75. It'll clear up tomorrow. We're looking at sunny skies and the highs around 78 degrees. Right now, rain and 59 degrees. I'm Amanda Dixon on KSL News Radio. 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
20: Inside Sources, the stories that follow you home from work, show up at your kids' school, and land on your kitchen table. Greg and Holly break it down so it makes sense. Here are Greg Skordas and Holly Richardson.
12: Well, Utah's own Senator John Curtis is making national headlines this morning, and he's pushing Congress to subpoena members of both the Trump and Biden families. The senator says he's seriously concerned about corruption and misuse of presidential family relationship.
21: So, look, you have to know that last week, when he did his highs and lows of the week, he said that a lavish wedding after party as a gift from a Russian oligarch was corruption. And then today he posted that a toaster is a wedding gift. A private island party paid for by a Putin-connected oligarch is something else.

0: happen.
1: Right, and it's an interesting timing with this too, because as I kind of reported earlier, Curtis just came back from a trip to Ukraine where he was on the front lines of the war, kind of saw the destruction from Russia. When I spoke to him last week, he's basically saying, Russia is not our friend, Putin is not our friend. So it's kind of coincidental that this is happening at the same time where reports came out that Donald Trump Jr. had accepted this gift. It's clear that he wants an investigation, you know, not only into the Trump family, but the Biden family. But the question really is just whether this, what the timing of this will look like. Usually investigations like this take several months to even get off the ground. And so even though this is coming out now, it may be months or even years before we see any action related to it.
2: Cammy, is the idea behind this that the Senate Judiciary Committee would hold hearings against these, or looking into these two family relationships and others, perhaps?
1: Right. If Judiciary Chairman Grassley does kind of pull through with this request, it would subpoena both Hunter Biden and Donald Trump Jr. to kind of give testimony. It's not clear if that would be behind closed doors. They may prefer that, or it could be public hearings. You're likely to get other people brought in for hearings as well. But before they even get to hearings, I was talking to someone on the Judiciary Committee to kind of get a sense of what this process would look like. But usually before you can even get these hearings done, there have to be months of investigative background just to understand what you're looking for and what you're going to be asking the people you want to bring in.
3: So, Cammy, I'm curious about the Hunter Biden thing, because it feels like he had already been subpoenaed and investigated. And why is he back in the mix?
1: Right. I was looking into this because, as we know, when Republicans took control of the House, but Biden was still in office, they spent 2 years investigating the president and whether there was any connection between him and his son and the business dealings. The sense I get from this is that that investigation was purely aimed toward wanting to impeach Joe Biden. It wasn't really focused entirely on whether Hunter Biden was using these connections. I'm wondering if that's the sense that John Curtis is saying, well, let's really look into what family members are doing rather than what the president is doing. And I think because of what Hunter Biden did, I think, or not Hunter Biden, Donald Trump Jr. did, I think that was just an easy path to get there.
2: Mm. Cammy, you indicated that Senator Curtis sent a letter, or in your article, you indicated that he sent a letter to a Judiciary Chairman Chuck Grassley. Do you know if that letter was signed by any other members of the Senate?
1: No, so that was just from Curtis. There are probably a couple others who agree with this, who would sign on to it, but this one was just, you know, his own personal thing that he started working on last week, right after he posted that video that you were just talking about, and that he was, you know, looking into the reports.
3: So, Cammy, I'm curious about this connection with looking into Donald Trump Jr. and his connections with Putin. But at the same time, it feels like we have seen just a plethora of news stories about how much President Trump and his family members have been enriched by the presidency. Is this going to be broader than just the wedding party?
1: I have a feeling that this will become a lot broader as they begin this investigative work. I think that's why it probably takes months just to get into hearings, because of course, once you open the door to what are family members of the president doing, I think you're going to get more into what other members of the family do. And that's a lot of the criticism that you see from Democrats in Congress. You get some of that criticism from Republicans as well, whether it's with that cryptocurrency, whether it's from relationships he has with other foreign officials. So I think this is just the beginning of what we're going to see. I don't think it'll just be contained to Donald Trump Jr.'s wedding.
2: Is the Senate even around, or are they on recess right now, Cammy? What's their status between now and the midterms?
1: They'll be back this week. They're scheduled to be in next week, but that could be canceled depending on how much progress they make this week. And then after that, they won't be back until mid-November.
3: So, Cammy, even though this may take a while to unfold, do you get the sense that they will take up this issue because he's requested it? Or is this just, hey, I've requested it, and they may or may not do it?
1: It's definitely a they may or may not do it, especially another kind of factor into this is that, you know, control of Congress is up for grabs here in November. So depending on who's in control of the Senate or the House next year, that could determine a lot too. With Chuck Grassley, he is chairman of the Judiciary Committee now, but come next year, you know, that term will expire. We could have Senator Mike Lee actually become the chairman of that committee if Republicans are still in control. So there are a lot of different factors at work, and whether Mike Lee would take up

0: that request from his fellow senator, or if a Democrat is in charge, that could all change the dynamic.
1: All right. That was Cammie Mondeau. Thanks for joining us this morning. Deseret News congressional correspondent. I think, Holly, that in writing this letter, Senator Curtis couldn't realistically expect a lot of support if he focused the letter on Donald Trump Jr. and that he had to mention Hunter Biden. I really think that if you're going to open this up, you're going to open it up for a bipartisan examination. So even though Hunter Biden's old news, and like you said to Cammie a minute ago, maybe it already had been looked into, I think if you're going to write the letter and expect any momentum, you've got to say we're opening this up to everything.
2: So part of that letter, I just want to read you a little bit of it. This is his quote. Americans deserve confidence that public institutions serve them, not presidents, political parties, wealthy interests, or members of powerful families. Congress has an obligation to pursue credible concerns wherever they lead and without regard to party. So that is, I think that's a pretty strong statement coming from a Republican senator as we head into the midterms.
1: It's interesting also that in terms of the Trump Jr. wedding that was paid for by some Russian oligarch, he did describe it as corrupt. He said that.
2: He did. He flat out said it stinks. And it's corruption.
1: Yeah.
2: All right. Well, coming up next on Inside Sources, we're going to come back to Utah and talk about a vote from the Spanish Fork City Council last night. Could be controversial, but that vote will pave the way for a data center in their community. And we're going to speak live with the mayor after the break.
3: If you're now eligible for Medicare or soon will be, significant changes are coming to Medicare coverage in 2027. 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
10: Stolen Voices of Dole Valley, a gripping new 9-part investigative podcast about a serial killer you've probably never heard of, Warren Forrest. A sadistic predator who prowled the Pacific Northwest in the early 70s. He hid behind the deeds of Ted Bundy, and he's only been convicted of 2 murders, but is suspected of many more. Since the release of Stolen Voices of Dole Valley, a witness identified in the podcast could lead investigators to the remains of Jamie Grissom.
11: He ran into the woods. He said he stumbled. As he fell down, he looks up and sees the body of a young woman.
10: And now the FBI is testing forensic evidence that had been collecting dust for decades. This cold case is now red hot. 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
2: After a lot of debate, some back and forth among the city council, a lot of public feedback, it does appear that a plan to change city code in Spanish Fork would allow a data center to be put in an existing building.
1: Yeah, and so the Spanish Fork City Council voted 3-2 last night to change part of the city code that dealt with data centers on on-site generation facilities.
2: So what does that mean and what happens next? And, you know, how do these city leaders find the balance between those who are really opposed to data centers and those who welcome the opportunities?
1: Well, let's go to the expert. We're joined this morning by Spanish Fork Mayor Mike Mendenhall. Mayor, thanks for joining us this morning and taking some time out of your day to talk to us about this important issue.
13: Greg, I hope you put that expert in quotes when you said it. And I didn't know we could see you guys on your show. So now that I know that, I'm going to be watching instead of just listening every day. So see you guys.
1: Well, you look good, and I'm glad to see your car is parked. So that's a good sign.
13: It's not moving. That's right.
1: Yeah, there you go. So tell us about the meeting last night, what it was set up for, and what ended up happening. We know the vote was 3-2 in favor of making the change.
13: Yeah, we got to a vote just right around midnight again from our council meeting last night. That's our third meeting in a row that has council meeting that's went till midnight. Our planning commission meeting before that had a public hearing about this item, went pretty late as well. So altogether, you know, about 4 public meetings that have happened, where 2 of them were required public hearing item agendas for this ordinance change. But a lot of the residents knew we have public comment at our meeting, at the first of all of our meetings. And so they came and shared their feelings and questions about this proposal during public comment section 2. So they came again last night. And I don't know, there was probably a dozen or so people that had some questions, some of the same questions, some new questions. And so we discussed and debated those. And ended right around midnight in a vote to change the ordinance for on-site power generation in Spanish Fork.
2: So can you describe what that means to us? And I understand this is not building a new building. It's using one that's already there. What is on-site power generation? What does that look like?
13: Yeah, so that is the trigger here that we had to have a public hearing to change that ordinance, because no other business in our city is producing their own power, their purchasing power from Spanish Fork. We are a public power city through an organization called UMPA that's a partnership with other surrounding cities like Provo and Salem and Nephi, Levan and Manti and Salem. I said Salem. And so this is a shift that somebody could produce their own power on site. Now, with the advent of what data centers are for power users, that's the question, you know, that's the applicant that came in ahead of us to produce their own power. And that's why we had to go to our Title 15 code and see if we wanted to adjust that to allow it.
1: Mayor, we understand that the building that is being contemplated here is already in existence. It's a, it's an abandoned or currently not used warehouse up east on Highway 6, I think, as you're going up the canyon. So it, in that respect, a new facility doesn't need to be built. But is there a lot of retrofitting that's going to have to occur with that warehouse?
13: Yeah, there is. I guess I wouldn't call it abandoned. I think there is there are people that are renting warehouse space up there. There's still some diesel trucks driving in and out of there. But yes, it's been built since I was a kid and grew up up by the mouth of the canyon. Since 1993, we called it the Finger Hut Building. That was the company that built it. But one of the biggest tenants when I was a kid, there was a JCPenney sign out front. And so JCPenney that was a distribution place for them in the West. That's changed over time. Obviously, JCPenney's changed over time, right? So how that current building is used, what we've been shown is it's underutilized. It's a 1 million square foot building. So this proposal for this company is, you're correct, Greg, not a new footprint on any green field or anything like that. This is an existing building being retrofit to what they want to do, house servers for a data center, and be able to use a gas line, a natural gas line that is pretty close in the canyon there, and be able to have a dedicated line there that would fuel their cooling system, which is called the Bloom technology. You can research that, but it's a technology based out of California, which is not a combustion type generation, but a chemical reaction that involves natural gas and water and produces very low emissions, very low heat, very low, you know, all the things that you're really worried about maybe with data center proposals. And not all are created equal, but this one that they would like to put up there is different with that on-site power generation. And now that is scoped into the code that was approved last night. So it's not like they could come in and use diesel generators, use any other type of generation, except the one that was approved to possibly be used last night.
2: So, Mayor, I have a question from a listener, and they wondered if we could talk about what data centers do that is not AI. What a data center support that's not just artificial intelligence?
13: So that's a great question. I've learned a little bit about that since this discussion. And I mentioned this last night. I mentioned to the council a week before, but I'm pretty good friends with a local CEO of a financial institution who mentioned to me they are running out of space in the current locations that they house their own servers. And the proximity is important to them. If something goes down, the latency issues, we've had people tell us, hey, why don't you put this anywhere but Spanish Fork? Put it out in the desert, put it out in the ocean, put it in space, we don't care. But on a local level, that CEO explained to me why it's important that if something goes wrong with one of their servers, they have to be in there within an hour, 2 hours to fix that section before maybe the rest of it goes down. Well, he's let me know that they are out of space in the current South Salt Lake County data center that houses most of their racks. They've been told they're out of space. So his response to me about this was, hey, we need it yesterday. Will you connect me with the applicant to see if we could have some dedicated space for local use in there? And so I did. I gave him, I traded their numbers, and yes, the applicant did say that they plan to dedicate and committed to dedicate a section to local businesses to be able to use, rather than just AI, rather than just the largest companies, you know, in the country.
2: Thanks.
1: What about water use for that facility, maybe as it relates to historic water use for the building, JCPenney or whoever had been there in the past, is it going to have an increased need of water? And if so, where are we going to get that?
13: Yeah, that's a great question. That's one of our main concerns when we first started hearing from an applicant like this. And in Spanish Fork, we've let out, we've metered our water for 25 plus years. Mm-hmm. Now it's made it up to the state that it's a requirement. But in Spanish Fork, we have had a culinary system and a secondary system that's metered for 25 years. So you haven't heard a lot of shortage issues in Spanish Fork simply because we've always made businesses and people pay for that. This building was built before that decision of secondary irrigation and things like that. So they're actually probably using, they are using culinary water for irrigation purposes up there. That is going to cease. They would have secondary irrigation for like the grass and shrubs that are up by this building. But the real important part, Greg, that you touch on is residents and my concerns, everybody's concerns about data centers and the water usage. And again, I'm not the data center mayor, so I don't want to speak like the expert on this. But as we've studied it, is a closed loop system that they're proposing fills that loop one time. And it fills it with about 500,000 gallons of water. Now, when you think about 500,000 gallons, you're like, oh, that's a lot of gallons of milk that I would take from the store. That seems like a lot of water. On average, we use that's about two and a half houses, residential houses per year. That's how much gallons of water we use. And so this facility is proposing to fill that system one time, put in a chemical called propylene glycol that keeps that clean and keeps it flowing. That's different than another glycol. I don't remember the name of that, but this is a cleaner system. And they propose not to ever have to, you know, use that amount of water again. Mm-hmm. Now, if something happens and something breaks or something, they need to refill it, they'll have the ability to use 300,000 gallons of water a year, which is completely in that building's scope of being able to use that amount of water, using 5 million gallons of water now just in watering the place. Obviously, this applicant has proposed, hey, we want to upgrade that, make sure, bring this up to a better code of water-wise landscape and things like that. So in essence, they're proposing to use less water than probably is currently used at the facility. But not be hooked to a continuous source of water from Spanish Fork or any other location.
2: I just want to give you a shout out. We're out of time, but I wanted to say that Spanish Fork, it feels like, has kind of bent over backwards to be transparent with the public, and they are not being surprised by something that is happening behind the scenes. So thank you for that.
1: Thanks, Maren. You ended up being the expert I introduced you as being, so you nailed it. Thanks for your time today.
13: Well, thank you, guys. Appreciate you having me.
1: You bet. Hey, next up on Inside Sources, as you know, Holly, I've been involved in victims' rights and victim advocacy during most of my 44 years of practicing law. So there's an interesting situation down in Cache County that exposed a gap in our system involving victims' rights and crime victims' rights. They're caught in the crossfire is what we're calling it. We'll talk about that when we come back.
14: 931 at KSL News Radio. I'm Amanda Dixon. Our top story, a Santa Quinn man is accused of abusing two young children, hitting them, choking them, and grabbing them by the neck and dangling them over a river. He was arrested for investigation of child abuse after one of the kids ran to a neighbor and told them what was happening. The man, Jason James Quigley, told police he had been drinking at the time, and he asked them how else was he supposed to discipline them. A man died in an accident this week involving construction equipment. KSL News Radio's Alexandria Bonilla.
15: Police say it was near 1500 East and 110th South in Sandy Sunday afternoon. The man was not a construction worker. He was a homeowner. He tried to help move the skid steer when he was crushed by the bucket. No details on his identity have been released, but Sandy police are calling it a very tragic accident. Alexandria Bonilla, KSL News Radio.
14: Our top national story this hour, the family of Nolan Wells, the teenage boy who went missing off the Gulf Coast, say they're not done looking for answers. ABC's Sophie Flay has the latest.
16: A Mississippi grand jury has unanimously found no evidence of a crime in the death of Mississippi teenager Nolan Wells. And the district attorney is calling out the people who said otherwise.
17: There is absolutely no evidence to support the allegations that Nolan's disappearance and death were racially motivated.
16: The 18-year-old college football player, who was black, vanished on the 4th of July on Horn Island off the Gulf Coast after friends left on a boat and he stayed behind. His body was found in the water 2 days later.
14: An attorney for the family says the state is trying to close the chapter without explaining all of Nolan's injuries, which the family's pathologist called blunt force trauma. Your money at this moment. The Dow is down 293 points. We're at 51,755. Coming up, we've got rain in the forecast today. KSL Weather is next. KSL News Time, 933. A reminder about the simplest way to get updated for your day.
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19: 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If you're now eligible for Medicare or soon will be, significant changes are coming to Medicare coverage in 2027. 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
21: It is still eastbound on the 201 freeway. I'm still watching those lanes coming to a stop near Mountain View Corridor, but the crash near the 215 West Belt has opened up all the lanes. They're just on that right shoulder. So they are starting to move through, and delays are starting to work their way out. Northbound on I-215's West Belt, still pretty slow just before I-80. That's due to a disabled vehicle blocking the right lane. Delays have eased up quite a bit, though. They only start near California Avenue. And we also still have I-15 delays in place northbound at the South Interchange and approaching 13th South and southbound from Woods Cross into Salt Lake. Utah Rail Safety Week is Monday, September 21st to Saturday, September 26th. Whether you drive, bike, or walk, safety starts with each of us. Learn more at rideuta.com/railsafety. Cormac Bone in the KSL Traffic Center.
14: Today will be a rainy day with isolated thunderstorms through this afternoon. Highs in the mid-70s. That'll clear up tomorrow. We're looking at sunny skies and highs in the upper 70s tomorrow. Right now, we still have some showers in the vicinity, 61 degrees downtown. I'm Amanda Dixon on KSL News Radio. 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
12: Inside Sources, your inside track to the people and the stories shaping life in Utah. Holly brings the policy. Greg brings the law. Together, they bring it home. Here are Holly Richardson and Greg Skordas.
1: I've talked about this before, but one of the things that I've been privileged to do while I've been a lawyer is work with victims' rights. I currently serve on the Department of Justice's Victim Services Commission, and there are ways that the victims can apply for and get support, get victims' reparations, we call it, and healing. But there's actually a situation up north in Cache County that may have exposed a gap in those services.
2: I think it's so interesting because in the Cache County town of Hiram, a neighborhood is still trying to recover after a shootout between police and another man more than a year ago. So residents there, at least their homes, were caught in the crossfire, and they turned to the KSL investigative team for help after they discovered that they were, I think they found the gap in getting help from the state.
1: Yeah, let's talk about that in a minute, but let's get to the story first. Daniela Rivera says the gunfire damaged several homes in the neighborhood and that many of the homeowners are still trying to get help and compensation. What happened was there was a crossfire between law enforcement and some apparent gang members, and some of the homeowners were obviously caught in the middle of that. They're trying to apply for reparations. They're having some problems. Let's get to her story.
0: We're standing where Rayanne Bott's mobile home used to be. After the shooting, it was unlivable. She and her husband spent more than a year living in a fifth wheel, trying to get back on their feet.
3: The terror doesn't stop when the shooting stops.
0: The first responding deputy's vehicle came to rest in front of their trailer amid a flurry of gunfire. She and her husband were trapped inside as bullets ripped through their home for hours.
3: We were texting our families goodbye.
0: In the days after the standoff, Rayanne says she asked about resources to help them recover financially, but was told
3: property damage alone does not qualify for help. We lost our house.
0: This community is living with the visible signs of that night, including bullet holes in their homes that still have police evidence markers. Teresa Clark was out of town, but came home to bullet holes in her walls.
22: There has to be some kind of funds to reimburse to these people and to others.
0: What about insurance?
3: They don't cover terroristic activity.
0: That's why Rayanne eventually called the KSL investigators. We started digging and found there is some help available through the Utah Office for Victims of Crime.
23: We can offer mental health therapy, lost wages, relocation, things like that to help people kind of get back on track.
0: Dale Euler helps get those funds into the hands of victims. He says that's often in cases of domestic violence, sexual assault, child abuse, and homicide. But what about a situation like this, where a suspect was targeting police and caused significant damage to the homes of uninvolved neighbors?
23: And at that point, we would be doing a determination to see if the people were home at the time and in the zone of danger.
0: Rayanne applied for financial help in April. When we got involved 3 months later, she hadn't heard back yet. Then, in late August, she was approved for help with mental health therapy and relocation expenses, having met the criteria in Utah Code to qualify for benefits as a victim, which is narrowly defined as someone who suffers bodily or psychological injury or death as a direct result of criminal conduct. But someone like Teresa,
22: everybody had a story, a very traumatic story,
0: falls into a gap in Utah's victim services. While her home was damaged, she wasn't physically in danger because she wasn't there.
23: We're focused on crimes against the person, and we have limited funding that comes through every single year through the federal government, through the state legislature, and we have to do our best to spend that money according to the statute.
0: The bullet holes throughout her home, unpatched,
22: every time you go by, you say, what about if I would be here,
0: are reminders of what's unhealed.
24: The Utah Office for Victims of Crime paid out nearly $7 million last year in payments to and on behalf of crime victims.
1: So I think there's a little bit of a disconnect here, and I'd really be interested in looking into it. But in the civil world, and we're not talking about that, there are sort of what we call general damages and special damages. And so sometimes you can say, well, my car was damaged, and so I should be able to get it fixed. But you can also say I had pain and suffering, medical expense, those kind of things. And I think that the crime victims reparations are more focused on individual harm,
2: right,
1: not out of pocket harm, and that may be where the bridge is, where we're not getting. I mean,
2: right,
1: if you think about your home getting shot up, that's awful. There's not much worse, except that you were home at the time, and then you could get what they're calling medical expenses, lost wages, mental health services, relocation, those kind of things. But the gentleman from Crime Victim Reparations said that they had to be at home at the time and in what he calls the zone of danger.
2: I think if I can put myself in their position, I think they did find a gap. I think that's a problem, and I think that something needs to be done about it.
1: Yeah, and I something I should be working on because I'm on the commission, and it is something.
2: Or maybe sure the legislature.
1: We'll take
2: I don't
1: up
2: know.
1: At our next session.
2: Yeah,
1: but you know we are designed to work within a system that is defined by the legislature, exactly
2: sure.
1: what you said.
2: Yeah.
1: If people want to apply for crime victim reparations, which is restitution, so to speak, they have to meet certain criteria. I mean, if you're injured or you need psychological treatment, I mean, that's the bulk of it is people that get mental health, psychological treatment,
2: yeah,
1: even medical treatment, that
2: yeah
1: kind of thing.
2: Yeah.
1: You can absolutely get that.
2: Yeah.
1: And the crime victims reparations are very generous, in my opinion. I'm biased, I guess, but they really are. But this one's a little troubling to me because yeah these people had their homes shot up, and one of them, apparently the one at the outset, the home was completely destroyed.
2: Right, I know. And that
1: insurance won't cover it for the same reason.
2: That's the issue,
1: because they're
2: right?
1: like, well, this is police matter. It's
2: right
1: not.
2: Right. So they're caught in the middle. They have no home. They lost their home, and they have nowhere to turn. So get on it, Greg.
1: Yeah,
2: Scordis.
1: this is nuts. I think that it's a...
2: Good job, Daniela.
1: Yeah, good job. Very good. And something I think we need to look at
2: yeah
1: very seriously.
2: I agree. All right, less seriously. Coming up next on Inside Sources.
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2: Okay, today's the first day of fall, and I want to talk about candy corn.
1: Ugh.
2: Do you love it or hate it? 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
1: Hey, if you're thinking about losing weight and maybe starting the new year with a New Year's resolution, don't. 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I lost over 4 pounds a week for 7 straight weeks. 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
26: So what's the verdict?
27: I am an autumn.
26: Interesting,
27: isn't it?
2: So the rain this morning,
1: where is that from?
2: It's from the Gilmore Girls.
1: Okay,
2: so the rain this morning was really the perfect introduction to fall, or if you're extra proper, autumn. For those of us who don't do well in the heat, fall is a welcome reprieve. It is my favorite season of the year.
1: And so today is officially the first day of fall. Some of us think of it's September 1st, but we want to get your takes on, of all things, candy corn. Love it or hate it? Should it be relished or sent to the fiery pits of the underworld?
2: That's funny.
1: I'll tell you my take in just a second. Text us at 57500 and tell us what you think.
2: So before we get to the fun discussion, though, I want to talk a little bit about the pumpkin harvest this year because there's this headline, heat and drought crush Utah's pumpkin harvest.
1: Yeah, we heard from one of the folks here in KSL that when they purchased their pumpkin, they said that it was grown in Colorado.
2: I know, instead of in Utah. And
1: you'd think we'd have a lot of pumpkins. I see them all the time, although this year, you're right, I haven't.
2: So I'm seeing them in the stores, but I've talked with multiple people, and I had the same experience. My daughter had the same experience. We tried to grow them this year, and they didn't grow well, which is really surprising to me, because you'd think in a home garden, you'd be able to grow it. Of course, some people were successful.
1: Right.
2: But we know that the different weather pattern was a little funky, and there's a family farm up in Centerfield that usually grows about 3,000 tons of pumpkins. This year, he only expects 600. That's an 80% drop.
1: Ouch.
2: Yeah. Yeah.
1: I love pumpkin, by the way.
2: Pumpkin. Do you know what? I hate pumpkin.
1: Oh, no way.
2: I do not like pumpkin pie.
1: Yeah.
2: I like pumpkin bread and pumpkin waffles, but I think pumpkin pie is gross. You can smother it in whipped cream, and then maybe it's okay once a year.
1: Yeah, well, I love it cooked like a squash. I just really enjoy it.
2: You just eat it plain?
1: Yep.
2: Oh, well.
1: A little butter.
2: You're interesting. Okay, look, so I learned something yesterday, too. So you know the brand name Libby's Pumpkin?
1: Yes.
2: It's not actually pumpkin. It's a different kind of squash that's in there. So.
1: Probably, yeah.
2: I was like, oh, so sneaky. Yeah. Look, okay, so.
1: We talked about how the drought and the heat really affected Utah's crop. We were talking more about the orchards, the apples and peaches and whatnot. But I hadn't thought about the squash. But you mentioned also to me that you thought your zucchini or somebody.
2: It didn't. My zucchini didn't grow at all. It's like weird. I've never had trouble with zucchini before.
1: That would be similar to pumpkin probably in terms of growing.
2: Well, it's a summer squash, but it's interesting. So this same farmer, he had part of his crop destroyed a week ago or a couple of weeks ago when a hailstorm hit down in Delta. They had 300 tons of pumpkins down in Delta. They lost 250 tons to the hailstorm. Is that wild?
1: I wonder how that's possible. The hail was so significant that it broke.
2: It ruined it. Yeah. So anyway, look, it's going to be a little different this year, but I think, I just got sidetracked by a texter's comment on candy corn. Satan and his angels are forced to eat candy corn for eternity. Candy corn is of the devil. So, that's funny.
1: There we go.
2: Anyway, the pumpkin shortage, not as funny, but I have heard people say, if you want a pumpkin, get it early. Don't wait till later. Don't wait till closer to Halloween because they'll be gone.
1: Yeah. Well, our listeners want to go here.
13: Oh, candy corn. Here, let me help you to finish it.
1: Okay, I need to say there are maybe, in fact, I can't even think of another food that I despise more than candy corn. And I think that maybe when I was a kid, I got sick on it or something. You know what I mean? Like, that's just one of those things that I cannot stand it. I guess if it's the eye or the nose on a cookie or something.
2: Yeah. They're good that way. Yeah, they're good that way.
1: We got something else, but boy, I just can't eat a handful of candy.
2: Oh, look. Okay. Well, we have a texter who grew 21 big pumpkins in their backyard. Yay. You're successful.
1: Good.
2: I want to talk about the candy corn though, because it's just really sweet. So we had a listener say, does it have a bunch of wax in it? That's not what I'm seeing. It has sugar and corn syrup. It's basically sugar. And then it has a confectioner's glaze. And then it has a little bit of salt. It has some gelatin. It's got a little bit of oil, got a little bit of honey. And basically it's the same as the Halloween pumpkins that are just larger.
1: So I just thought it was straight sugar. Just straight sugar. Yeah.
2: It's basically straight sugar.
1: Yeah.
2: It's basically straight sugar. So every year in our household, I have a glass candy dish that's a pumpkin. And so in it, I do a combination of candy corn, the pumpkin candies, and Halloween colored M&Ms. And by golly, people are just eating out of the jar. It's
1: seriously
2: just disappearing. Yeah.
1: I would think that the candy corn would be something you've had for years because no one would eat it. And it just holds over.
2: I actually throw it out at the end of
1: that's
2: every
1: good
2: season. So.
1: Yeah.
2: So, look, we do have
1: Halloween
2: some textures.
1: Colored M&Ms sounds palatable.
2: Yeah, they're good.
1: The other two
2: and then
1: don't.
2: It's like sugar with the sugar, which is why we played the elf thing, right?
1: Yeah, there you go.
2: So some of our textures. Rick says, I love corn on the cob. I dislike candy corn. Always have. One of our other textures says, I don't love it, don't
1: corn
2: hate it, but I must
1: right
2: have it every couple of years. Yeah, it's nothing
1: it's
2: like
1: corn.
2: Corn.
1: Right, yeah.
2: Melanie says, hate it. Gross. Another texter says, I hate to love it.
1: There you go. Yeah.
2: So I think that's candy corn, you know, are. I can do a little bit. And this texter says, I love candy corn. I eat it top down in little bites. Oh yeah, for sure. That's the only way to eat it. Another one says it's fine. You just can't eat too much or it becomes disgusting. Carla says, I love, love, love it, but only at Halloween.
1: And it becomes disgusting by the time you finish the first piece.
2: Well, one texter says one Facebook poster says by the time you get to the eighth piece.
1: Yeah. Okay. Well, I'm a little ahead of that.
2: So I've seen Easter candy corn. I don't know if you've seen that too. So it's got the pastel colors in the spring. It's made by Brock's, but it's to, you know, spread the love through a larger season.
1: It probably tastes better just because the colors aren't so harsh.
2: No,
1: I don't
2: the
1: know
2: colors
1: make
2: don't
1: it
2: have
1: little
2: flavor.
1: I know, but it just seems like that would be more, I don't know, for me, palatable.
2: So I wanted to find out how much candy corn is sold every year. Do you want to take a guess? In pounds.
1: 20 tons.
2: Well, it's 35 million pounds.
1: That's more than 20 tons.
2: It's more
1: than
2: 20
1: tons. Yeah, that's a lot.
2: It's a lot. It was originally called chicken feed. I think that's funny. Okay, so we have more texters that say, I love candy corn. Confectionery glaze is Beetlejuice, literally. Oh, I hope that's not true. I love candy corn, just a few to snack on. And then we've got, I love the look and the festiveness of candy corn, but I don't care to eat it. And then
1: it's decorative.
2: That's another one that says I can't stand candy corn. So I think they're evenly divided. We have on our social media post, we just asked that question. And the station answered, KSL 5 TV. I think I can speak for the rest of the newsroom when I say no.
1: There you go. Yeah.
2: I guess it's a good thing I don't have it sitting out at my desk.
1: I guess I'm surprised. And this is a fun segment. And we appreciate the indulgence of our listeners for letting us have some fun with this. But it was something we were kind of into this morning when we got here. But candy corn is just one of those things. I thought I was alone, that I just absolutely despise it.
2: Like, no.
1: I cannot stand it. But apparently I'm... Maybe about
2: you are
1: 50,
2: not alone.
1: 50, yeah.
2: Look, in fact, one of our posters on our Facebook post said, "So you woke up this morning and chose violence." Angela on Facebook does say this. I like it, but I used to find a caramel apple one that was really good. I've had that. That is good. Caramel apple candy corn. I haven't seen it in a while, actually. Okay, so love. Yes, sorta. No, it's sweetener and food coloring. And another poster says, no, but half my family does. And no, but all my kids do. And Martin says, so do I like chewing on sugary wax? Not really.
1: Yeah, really, yeah. Okay. It's just one of those foods that you cannot eat more than one or two.
2: No, it gets straight sugar.
1: It's pretty disgusting.
2: It's just straight sugar. It's not good for your diabetes. So.
1: Yeah, right. So, you know, the caramel apple, the candy corn that makes the eyes or the face on it is kind of fun. Yeah. Anyway, okay, enough candy corn. Thanks for your input on that, listeners, and on the pumpkins as well. But in the next hour of Inside Sources, with today being the first day of fall, let's get a check-in on the upcoming midterm elections. Ballots are already on the way out to some mailboxes, so let's get you up to speed on what you need to know about voting. Plus, we'll get to talk about the role of money as it's playing in this year's elections. Stay with us.
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14: 10 o'clock at KSL News Radio. I'm Amanda Dixon. Our top story this hour, we're hearing from two Utah members of Congress after President Trump banned CNN, MS Now, and Politico from the White House, calling the media agencies fake news. Both Congressman Blake Moore and Senator John Curtis tell KSL they disagree with the decision. A representative from Moore's office says that unless the agencies commit slander or libel, they should have access. And Senator Curtis said, quote, I don't think you'd see restricting the press in any handbooks on leading the free world. Our top national story this hour from ABC News. President Trump told the United Nations General Assembly this morning he has a big decision to make about the war in Iran.
15: Trump told the United Nations that he believes he'll eventually reach a deal with Iran, but only after the midterm elections.
16: Because it doesn't make sense for them not to. They're waiting to see how I do in the midterm election. What they don't realize is that I'm not running. I did that already.
15: Trump argued that the outcome of the midterm elections won't impact his decision-making while he serves out the last 2 years of his presidency. If a deal is not reached, Trump said he has to decide whether to, quote, annihilate Iran. Peter Harlambous, ABC News.
14: A coroner has determined that actor Hayden Panettiere died from an accidental overdose of several drugs, including fentanyl. Panettiere was found unresponsive in an apartment in Greenville, South Carolina, on August 16th. Your money at this moment. The Dow is off 274 points at this hour. We're at 51,772. Coming up, scattered showers throughout the day. KSL weather is next. 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
23: Well, we have another crash eastbound on the 201 freeway just before you get to I-215. They were blocking two left lanes and had temporarily closed the freeway to move it over to the right side now, but it is very slow as you approach Bangor Highway, reach it over toward I-215's west belt. Now both crashes are just on the right shoulder. I-15 itself is really cleared out between Ogden and Provo. Not seeing any delays between Ogden and Provo, but you might still run into some damp roads. And we also have delays westbound on I-80 coming out of Parley's Canyon transitioning to Foothill Drive. Earn double points on gas and groceries this fall, plus 10,000 bonus points when you open a new Cypress CU Rewards Visa. 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Cormac Bone in the KSL Traffic Center.
14: It is the first day of fall, and highs today will be in the mid-70s with scattered showers throughout the day. Partly cloudy tomorrow with a high of 78, then 81 on Thursday. Right now, we do have some rain and 61 degrees. I'm Amanda Dixon on KSL News Radio. 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
25: Inside Sources, a former lawmaker, a veteran attorney, and zero talking points. Greg and Holly find out what's really going on and what it means for you. Here are Greg Skordas and Holly Richardson.
1: Well, we are just 42 days counting until midterm elections, and some ballots here in Utah have actually already gone out on their way to voters, but the majority of ballots won't be set out until around the first week of October.
2: It's actually, I think, the 13th, but it's okay. So we figured that today, the first day of fall, would be a good time to check in on those midterms, the races we're watching, the ballot initiatives you need to know about. There's two. And where is all the money coming from for those races, both here and nationally?
1: Well, let's start the conversation by following the money. And joining us now is someone who's incredibly familiar with running elections and has been tracking the money, a partner at Morgan & May Public Affairs, Taylor Morgan, a friend of the show. Taylor, good to see you again. We miss you.
5: Hi, Greg Hawley. Hey, I don't know if there was some kind of mix-up with your producer. I thought I was here to talk about candy corn.
2: Okay. You can give us your hot takes on candy corn first.
5: I absolutely agree, Greg. It's for decorative purposes only.
1: Okay, good.
5: I know you read through the ingredients, but there has to be wax in there. I hate it. It's disgusting. End of story.
1: I knew I loved you, Taylor.
2: Let's make that a campaign platform for somebody somewhere.
5: Absolutely. Yeah. Well, let's get into the money.
1: Let's talk about money.
5: Into the campaign money.
1: Why is it that the Republicans have so much more than the Democrats? What's going on nationally?
5: Ooh, I don't know that that's necessarily the case, Greg. There is so much money in the 2026 midterm election cycle.

0: $11 billion, which is what was spent in the 24 presidential cycle. So, of course, everything is more expensive these days, but elections even more so.
1: So, Taylor, can you tell us where are the big money dumps going?
0: Yeah. Well, let's start here with the biggest sources of the fundraising and the spending. The biggest institutional players in this fundraising are the four leadership-aligned super PACs. Mm. The Republican-aligned Senate Leadership Fund, Congressional Leadership Fund, and then the Democratic-aligned Senate Majority PAC and House Majority PAC. Those four groups together have raised and spent already $715 million. They are also coordinating with dark money groups like One Nation, American Action Network, Majority Forward, and a lot of AIPAC funded groups, particularly on the Democratic side. So tons and tons of money, and it is across both political parties. To bring it home here to Utah, we are seeing a lot of money play in Utah's new first congressional district. Of course, Ben McAdams is the Democratic nominee there, facing off against Riley Owen, the Republican nominee. That is not really seen as a competitive race. However, Ben McAdams has brought in almost $2.5 million, primarily from out-of-state national groups who understand the significance of flipping one of Utah's House seats from R to D. That is going to have a real impact in Democrats being able to take over the majority in the House. So a lot of money flowing nationally, but a good amount of money also coming here into Utah. Not so much in any of the other congressional districts. Those are not seen as competitive, really, at this point.
2: So that particular district, though, Taylor, isn't being seen as competitive either. And so I'm wondering, I've run for office before, and I know that when you're not competitive, it's hard to raise money. So when you're not competitive because you're winning, which I've never been, it would seem also that you know there's no reason for people to be shoveling a lot of money in. Why do you think that race is generating so much money for what seems to be a candidate that's probably going to prevail?
0: Well, that's a great question, Greg. I think it's twofold. I think number one, again, this is national money coming in to support Ben McAdams. Let's not forget that Ben McAdams brought in a lot of national money the last time he ran for Congress. He was seen as a moderate, an old school blue dog Democrat, if you will. So he brought in a lot of money from groups that support those kind of candidates. Greg, frankly, national Democrats are just excited to pick up a D seat in Utah. That's a big deal. That's something they're willing to donate for. And also, those groups are looking ahead to 2028. They know that these districts, as they're currently drawn, it's not a certainty that they will be the same in 2028. They are trying to help Ben McAdams build a war chest now so that he is not just a one-term Democrat, so that he can be there beyond 2026, 2028.
1: So, Taylor, I have a couple of questions for you just about how you think it's looking overall heading into the midterms. I don't know that Utah is necessarily competitive when it comes to most seats, but I do want to say there was a new poll out by Predictive Polling, I think is the Noble Predictive. The number one issue by far, the economy. And I think that's nationwide as well. So what are you seeing for Republicans and Democrats as we head into the midterms?
0: Yeah, shockingly, candy corn was not the top issue there, Holly.
1: It was not.
0: Somewhere in the
1: it's
0: top
1: related
0: five,
1: to cost of living, though.
0: Of course. Candy corn is even more expensive than ever. And
1: right.
0: Who wants to pay more for that?
1: That's right.
0: No, it is. It is voter concerns about the cost of living. Have you driven by a gas station lately?
1: Yeah.
0: It is shocking. It is becoming shocking. It is the cost of living. It is inflation. These are the concerns that are really impacting the midterm election. Now, to set the stage a little bit and answer your question, I want to go back to 2018, the midterm election cycle following President Trump's first election in 2026. At that point in time, on average, across competitive seats nationally, Democrats were up by about 7%. In that election, the 2018 midterm, Democrats, we know, picked up 41 seats in Congress, and they took over majority. Now, in this election cycle right now, that similar weighted average across competitive elections, Democrats are up about 8 points. Mm. So Democrats are looking at significant pickups, primarily in the House. I think it's a pretty safe bet.

0: and I would go out on a limb here. If I were a betting person, I would put money on the Democrats taking majority in the House in 2026.
1: What about the Senate?
2: Yeah, you gotta finish the Senate there, Taylor.
0: That's a toss-up. I am not putting any money on the Senate. That right now is 50-50. The races across the Senate are really within, they're pulling within the margin of error, really too close to call there. Of course, it's September, right? Yeah. It's not quite October yet. We still have a couple weeks right before most voters get their ballots in the mail, or voters vote in person, of course, the first Tuesday in November. We have some time to see how that will shake out. But if the Senate follows current trends with the House, and frankly, if voters are still feeling these kind of concerns and the anxiety over the cost of living, Senate Republicans may also be in trouble. Too close to call right now.
2: All right. I was going to ask you about BYU Utah, but is that one still too close to call? Okay. I better
0: Brad,
2: not.
0: If you see your wife, if, here, yeah, you I know what team I cheer for.
2: If your wife's home, I better spare you on that one.
1: All right. Thanks for that, Taylor. Appreciate you. So, look, as we head into the midterms, I do think it's really interesting to look at how it compares with the 2018 midterm. So our election season check-in continues with a closer look at what will be on your ballot after the break.
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1: Okay, look, we just talked about some of the money in Utah politics, and national. So ballots for your upcoming midterms will be hitting your mailboxes in about 3 weeks, maybe. So that means it's time to hunker down and get ready to cast your vote.
2: Yeah, and so we're going to spend some time on today's show going over some things you should know ahead of Election Day.
1: So I want to talk about some of the things that are going to be on the ballot besides the people running, right? So you're going to have an opportunity to vote on two ballot initiatives. So there are two things on the ballot. One of them is to make a 60% threshold for ballot initiatives that increase or expand taxes. That requires a constitutional change. So a yes vote says that you support requiring citizen-initiated ballot measures to receive at least 60% voter approval instead of 50%. And a no vote opposes requiring that change to 60%.
2: So I hadn't thought a lot about ballot initiatives, but this one's limited to that specific purpose, which is to say this. If there's something on the ballot, a ballot initiative, and the intent of it is to increase or expand taxes, that the voters have to pass it by 60% instead of 50% to get it to pass.
1: It also, so there's four things. If the initiative creates a new tax, if it expands a tax, as you said, if the initiative increases an existing tax rate, or the initiative alters a property tax rate. So I'm looking at Ballotpedia. So Ballotpedia just is a nonpartisan site. It just gives you the information. So Billy Hesterman, president of the Utah Taxpayers Association, said the 60% supermajority requirement would ensure that citizen-initiated changes to the Utah tax code are justified and highly supported. Andrew Stoddard, however, says the measure creates an uneven standard between voters and legislators because the state legislature is not required to meet a supermajority requirement if they change tax code. So he said it's unfair for us to say, hey, citizens, you need a higher threshold when you're raising taxes, but we're not imposing the same requirement on ourselves.
2: So how did this one get on the ballot then? What's behind
1: legislators.
2: It? Right, but legislators that are in the in the Utah Taxpayers Association camp?
1: Well, look,
2: the Billy Hesterman point of view?
1: No, I think there was something behind it. I've got to think about why. Let me see.
2: No, I'm sorry, but I mean it came out of the blue for me personally, and you're much more prepared on it than I am, but I can understand. I thought it was across the board ballot initiatives because the legislature was so upset at ballot initiatives, but they didn't go quite that far.
1: They tried, but they ended up having to narrow this one. And I can't remember, but there was something that they were unhappy with, and it might have been the property taxes.
2: Yeah.
1: But yeah,
2: that makes sense.
1: There is another person in opposition who said that they feel like this is just one more way to make citizen initiatives almost impossible to exercise, right? And I think that was, there was something with,
2: I don't think of a lot of,
1: have to research
2: a lot of the ballot initiatives as having been created to increase or expand taxes. Maybe they're more than I think. I just think about the ones that we deal with all the time that weren't really tax or revenue related.
1: Right. And those are definitely different, but there certainly are things. So
2: right.
1: you've put me on the spot and I'm not prepared to tell you why, but I know there is a story.
2: Okay. Let's talk about the other one.
1: Okay. The other one is the Utah publication requirement for constitutional amendments. So that one says, let's get rid of the requirement to publish it 2 months in advance, right, in the newspaper. So what happened is, if you remember this one, I do know there were two amendments proposed for the ballot in 2024, but they were invalidated due to their failure to meet the publication requirement. So if you remember, it was Amendment A and Amendment D. They were stricken off the ballot because they did not publicly publish ahead of time.
2: And the proponents said, publicly publish what? I mean, there aren't really newspapers of general publication in those areas. And so they made it seem as though they were saying, well, look, we had this out on the internet. People mm-hmm. clearly knew about it, mm-hmm. probably in a broader sense than they would have from reading in the newspaper. But
1: yeah.
2: So they're saying it was antiquated provision. But the court said, maybe it is, maybe it isn't,
1: right.
2: But it's still in the law.
1: Not only the law, but it's in the Constitution.
2: Yeah.
1: So that's why it's in there. And to your argument, that is the argument that legislators are making as well, is this is antiquated. We don't really read newspapers anymore.
2: Right.
1: I'm sorry. We consume our news in different ways. So I think there's still a publication requirement, but they're going to remove, if this passes, it would remove the requirement to publish it in a newspaper.
2: I'm old school. I read the paper every day.
1: I don't even know where you can find the online
2: D News every day.
1: Okay. Well, see, that's online. It's not physical publication.
2: Yeah, I guess so.
1: So, okay. So those are the two constitutional changes and they don't have to pass by 2/3. They only have to pass by a simple majority. So that will be on Utah's ballots this fall.
2: Yeah, until today, I hadn't considered ballot initiatives being on. And I haven't heard any advertisement for either of these, but you said that they're starting to see some stuff online.
1: Yeah, they are. I wanted to ask you, are there any specific races that you're watching besides maybe a congressional district one?
2: Yeah, I mean, well, let's start with congressional district, not congressional district one. I hear, maybe it's because Democrats are always hitting me up for money, that there are some of the other congressional districts that are closer than we have imagined.
1: I don't buy it.
2: I don't either. I was just wondering if you'd heard anything about that, because I got a notice from one of the Democratic candidates up in, I won't even say which one, in one of the districts where I live, saying, oh, you know, we're within 1.5 percentage points. If you'll give me some money, I think we can get over that. And I'm like, I don't know if that's true or not.
1: I think fundraising is really interesting. And also, like, you can do your own internal poll. You could be self-selective and poll in a certain area and say, look, I'm really close here. But overall, look, I don't buy it. Sorry. I don't.
2: Yeah. I mean, I guess I'll be watching because we don't have a Democrat north of Salt Lake County. Rosemary Lesser's race.
1: Yeah.
2: She's trying to jump back in mm-hmm. to the yeah. House. And
1: the person who beat her last time
2: running for Senate now
1: is running for Senate.
2: Yeah.
1: So she's up against another newcomer. A newcomer.
2: Collard. Yeah. Or the woman that.
1: Cofford.
2: Yeah.
1: Jill.
2: Right. Yeah. So that'll be interesting to me just because, I mean, I'm a homer, but you hope that we will get at least one Democrat north of Salt Lake County.
1: Well, she
2: or
1: was.
2: Or south of Salt Lake County. We don't have many of those either.
1: Zero.
2: Yeah, right.
1: I'm thinking in my head, no, there's none south of Salt Lake County. In fact, right now there's none north of Salt Lake County either. So, yeah, so those are interesting races. I think there's a couple. One of the races I'm interested in is Senator Buss's race, Emily, because she's with the Forward Party. The Democrat dropped out of that race and endorsed her. However, it's still a Republican area. And so I don't know if she'll be able to hold on to her seat as an incumbent because she's in a third party. So we'll see. That will be interesting.
2: Why did she do that?
1: So if you remember, it was, who was in the seat? Dan Thatcher.
2: Yeah.
1: No, Dan Thatcher is Republican. He switched party affiliation before he resigned from the legislature.
2: Oh, so they had to fill it.
1: Yep. Right. Because they had to fill it for with the party of the person who was leaving. And because he left with the Ford party, they remember they did the whole, like they did a kind of a primary almost, but they did it online. Anyway, Emily got elected that way from the Forward Party. So she replaced Dan Thatcher, who before he resigned was a member of the Forward Party.
2: I mean,
1: that's why.
2: Right. I worked for 8 years at the Salt Lake County District Attorney's Office. Yeah. So I always watch that race. Yeah. Sim Gill has had, he's been in that now position for probably four terms. He's running again. He has.
1: You watched the DA race?
2: Yeah. So I'm watching that when the district attorney's race. He's got a good Republican running against him. I don't know. Who's I think Salt Lake County's probably going to go. That's not his name. Kent Davis. Anyway, okay. I should know these things. But I think he's a formidable candidate. I just think Salt Lake County is going to go pretty strong Democrat.
1: It has been. And so those are some interesting races to watch to see if anything flips.
2: Yeah. So, we've got a lot more to cover on elections, and as we get closer and closer, we do want to follow up with those. I'm glad we were able to talk about the constitutional amendments, because if you're like me, you got educated about what they are and what they mean. So coming up on Inside Sources, watch groups are speaking out about the way the state oversees disability services in Utah. A group that says the state's lack of action may have contributed to the deaths of three men with disabilities. This was a horrible case happened a couple months ago when they were in the care of a provider. Let's break down the arguments when we come back.
16: 10:30 at KSL News Radio. I'm Amanda Dixon. KSL's top story this hour. Spanish Fork City held a special council meeting last night to revisit possible amendments to city code that could pave the way for a data center to be built near Spanish Fork Canyon. The conversations focused on concerns, sound pollution, and more. After hours of debate, Spanish Fork City passed the amendments in a 3-2 vote. Our top national story this hour from ABC News. Airports in New England are scrambling to recover after a major equipment outage yesterday.
17: Those telecom lines are now repaired, and overnight, flights were resuming. But the ripple effects continue today, with hundreds of flights already delayed or canceled. The incident came on the same day the U.S. Transportation Department debuted a new tool powered by artificial intelligence, aimed at preventing flight disruptions before they happen.
16: ABC's Karen Hua reports the outages made it so air traffic controllers could not communicate with pilots and others. Salt Lake's new and improved Cat Park is back open.
18: The Steen Blake Park is back with updated playground equipment, more appropriate for younger children, more seating options, and some water-wise landscaping. It's not the official name, but it's kind of known as the Cat Park. Since 2008, it's had cat sculptures. And the one rule during the $750,000 revamp was to leave the cats exactly as they are. The dairy cats were initially put up to honor Steen Blake Dairy, a small farm the family owned before it closed in the 70s. They had cats roaming around to catch the mice and vermin. Alexandria Bonilla, KSL News Radio.
16: Your money at this moment. The Dow is down 232 points at this hour. We're at 51,813. Coming up, more showers throughout the day. KSL weather is next. KSL News Time, 10:32. 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
5: We have a crash on westbound I-80 coming out of Parley's Canyon that had blocked all lanes of traffic, but it is now on the right shoulder and delays are building into the canyon. In West Haven, a police incident on 1900 West near 21st Street has blocked both the north and southbound lanes of traffic. I-15, though, looking clear in both directions between Ogden and Provo. 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McKenna Rodriguez in the KSL Traffic Center.
4: We'll continue to see showers on and off throughout the day with highs in the mid-70s. 78 tomorrow, 81 on Thursday. Right now, it's mostly cloudy and 63 degrees. I'm Amanda Dixon on KSL News Radio. 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
6: Inside sources, two sharp minds, two different parties, one honest conversation about the things that affect your life. Here are Holly Richardson and Greg Skordas.
7: Well, we're being made aware of a new report from the Disability Law Center, which made some pretty strong claims against the Utah Department of Health and Services, saying that their lack of oversight and action played a role in the deaths of three men with disabilities earlier this year.
8: If you remember, investigators say three men with disabilities were left alone in a running vehicle for hours last February when their provider left them in his garage and went upstairs to eat and watch TV.
7: So in addition to the criminal charges, which we'll talk about in just a second, there were some investigations into what happened, and the legal process is trying to determine who's at fault. But no matter what, three people died, and the new report says the state should share some of the blame. So just to reset, this was, like you said, in February of this year, transport driver Isaiah Pulu had three men in his car. They were nonverbal. They were not necessarily, they required constant care, around-the-clock supervision,
8: right?
7: And he took them to his home in West Valley City. They stayed in his vehicle while he went inside to eat, watched television for a while. He reportedly, he claims, left the garage door open, but when he returned four hours later, the door was closed and the three men were unconscious. They all later died, and he is charged not with manslaughter or reckless homicide. He's charged with murder because of the outrageous conduct that the DA is claiming.
8: Knowing and intentional, is that the differentiation there?
7: Well, it's kind of creating a grave risk of death.
8: Okay.
7: That kind of a thing.
8: So I thought this report, it was interesting, and our friends at Utah News Dispatch I have an article on it today, but they called it profits over people. I mean, zinger right off the bat. But I'll say this, as a mom of kids with disabilities, right now our kids are at home and I haven't needed to put them into full-time assisted care. But if I did, it would be with the absolute intent and understanding that they would get care almost as good as if they were at home, right? That people that I could expect that people would not leave them in a running car where they're going to die.
7: Yeah, and so when a situation like this comes up, of course, there's a significant investigation that goes on. They found that the same man had been reprimanded a month earlier for what they're calling client abandonment after, get this, leaving three people unsupervised for a half hour.
8: This was much longer.
7: So, I mean, that goes to two things. One, his culpability, and second, the employer's negligence, if any, or what the state would require to look at and say, hey, should this group still be operating? Of course, they've shut them down now. The Department of Health and Human Services said probably should have happened before.
8: Well, one of the complaints in this report is that even though there had been inspections of the company, those evaluations were either done remotely or when no clients were present. And so you didn't have an opportunity to talk with clients or with their families to see how the company administered their services. And after the men's death, the department checked on the company's residential sites and found a variety of issues, including no heat or running water in one location and one where staff admitted to locking residents in a basement at night.
7: One of these, not industries, but programs that we have that it's just hard to get good providers, mm-hmm. that the state is really mm-hmm. Struggling to get good people to work. I mean, maybe they need to up the ante and pay more, but this seems unforgivable to me that a person with that history would commit that conduct and ultimately resulted in the death of three people. They probably died of carbon monoxide poisoning mm-hmm. while they were sitting in his car.
8: I think that's right. I think that's what they found. So look, DHHS had a statement that they provided. They said the stories outlined in the Disability Law Center's report weigh heavily on us. When safety is compromised and lives are lost, we feel it deeply. We absolutely agree that taxpayer dollars should be used as intended. And so part of the complaint is that the taxpayer money wasn't being used to provide basic utilities or a clean environment, right? So they have made some changes. The department hired a new quality assurance administrator. They have four new employees working in oversight and technical assistance. And they want to explore ways to keep what they call problematic providers from getting contracts in the first place.
7: Yeah, I'm wondering this, and I don't want to dwell on it too much, but when something like this happens, Department of Health and Human Services, there's an audit or some investigation done. This was done by the Disability Law Center. Maybe they just did their own because it's a field they work in, but it does seem like an unusual, not watchdog, but investigative group, the Disability Law Center. I mean, they're certainly qualified, and looking back, you think, well, maybe they're the right person to do that. I just hadn't considered them as a agency that would have done this report.
8: Well, I'm not surprised because I think they're there to speak on behalf of the victims here in this situation.
7: Right.
8: I think the Department of Health and Human Services did their own.
7: Sure.
8: Right. And that's why they've made some changes. But they also, if you remember, the Provo Canyon School, which is a youth residential treatment center, it was shut down by the state earlier, but it was the Disability Law Center that was also one of the people, well, they're groups. Not a person, one of the groups, and there were people, individuals, right. including Paris Hilton, but Disability Law Center, who identified issues in that as well. So
7: that's a great agency, by the way, the Disability Law Center.
8: Yeah.
7: They're wonderful.
8: Look, I can just tell you as a mom, again, I said, a mom of kids with disabilities, and they're adults now, I've seen it firsthand where they're supposed to make accommodations for example, my son with physical disabilities, but who can work, but they don't make accommodations. And then they make it so literally physically uncomfortable and miserable for him to work that he quits, right? So we've had that experience multiple times in our family, just watching it. And no death, right? But there's discrimination against people with disabilities, I think, all the time.
7: Yeah. And after the report came out, the department did not make their executive director available. However, they did issue a statement that said this, the stories outlined in the Disability Law Center's report weigh heavily on us. When safety is compromised and lives are lost, we feel it deeply. We absolutely agree that taxpayer dollars should not be used as intended.
8: Right. They should be used as
7: intended. Should be used as intended.
8: Right. I read that earlier. Yeah.
7: Oh, you did?
8: Yeah. So look, I mean, I just think sometimes it takes a tragedy for people to realize where the gaps are. And this, I think, will at least have DHHS and has had them looking at where they can do better, right? Because it is hard to find providers. It is hard for families to place their adult children into care. And also, the people who are being provided for should have an expectation that they're not going to be neglected and killed.
7: Yeah. Yeah. What a tragic event. I mean, and the district attorney's office didn't waste too much time. They had a press conference soon after it occurred announcing that they were bringing charges. Of course, the only question was what the charges would mm-hmm. be, whether it would be a murder or manslaughter or something like that.
8: But we're almost out of time, but where do we sit with that?
7: It's still going forward. He hasn't even entered a plea yet. That means that he probably hasn't had his preliminary. Oh, they just had the preliminary hearing. Just the list last week. We talked about it a little bit. The preliminary hearing was held recently.
8: Okay.
7: And he was bound over to stand trial. So the next hearing will be his arraignment where he'll enter a plea, because what I'm reading is he hasn't entered a plea yet,
8: okay,
7: which is the next step. That'll probably occur within the next week or two.
8: Okay. All right. Well, thanks for that. Okay, coming up next, our millennial producer is going to join us to talk about buying a house. More millennials are buying houses, but they're also finding out that they're stuck in those so-called starter homes for longer than before. More to come on Inside Sources.

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19: More and more millennials are finding that they are able to become homeowners, but they're stuck in the starter homes for a lot longer than previous generations.
0: Yeah, we're talking about millennials. Those are people that were born between 1980 and 1996, which
19: not us.
0: All three of my children, though. A new analysis of census and labor data says that there's been a sharp increase in millennial homeownership in the last 10 years or so, but it's not all sunshine and rainbows.
19: So in this segment, let's talk housing.
14: Rent, real estate, and rising mortgage rates. It's time for the Inside Sources House Call.
0: Okay, so we're joined in studio by our producer, Andy Cupp, and your story is exactly what we're talking about here, and I hadn't thought about it that way, but a homeowner who may be in a position where it's difficult to get out of what some people might consider to be a starter home.
21: That is correct.
0: Yeah. So tell us about that.
19: Yeah, because, talk to us about that.
21: So we purchased our home in 2021, so the height of all the COVID housing nonsense. We paid more than the asking price for our home. It was our eighth home that we'd put an offer in on.
19: Oh, wow.
21: As well. So we were kind
19: hot
21: of
19: hot market at the
21: we
19: time.
21: We were yeah. getting pretty yeah. bogged down
0: it was
21: there.
0: A seller's market.
21: Oh, really depressing. So we bought our house in 2021, and yeah, we paid over asking price for it, and then we lucked out with a 2.99% mortgage.
19: Yeah.
21: Which, like, at the time I was like,
19: well, I'm not
21: we missed the 2.5, but now, yeah, we've, so our home was built in 1955 and we've been in it now for about 5 years and we've talked about moving. I mean, we don't have kids, we don't have a family, so it's not like we've run out of room. A right. lot of people do right. and then they're stuck. But, you know, a lot of times people look at a starter home and they say, okay, 5 to 10 years or right. so, and then we'll buy something right. newer, we'll right. buy something bigger.
19: Right.
21: I can't afford to do that.
19: Yeah.
21: Right yeah. now, if I were to sell my house, I could probably break even between the mortgage, paying off the mortgage, and then paying all of the fees and mm-hmm. all yeah. of that nonsense. But then I give up my 2.99% interest rate.
19: Right.
21: And if I were to try and buy the same house today,
19: yeah,
21: there's no
19: it.
21: Way I could afford it, even with two incomes, because my monthly payment would be so much more.
0: Because the interest rates have almost tripled, more than doubled.
21: More than doubled.
0: Yeah, more than doubled.
21: Yep.
0: They're over 7% now. So it's an interesting phenomenon, Andy, because I hadn't thought about that. So at a time you buy the house, maybe slightly overpriced because the market's great.
21: Mm-hmm.
0: Home prices are bouncing like crazy. Interest rates are way down. You get a good deal. You decide to stay there. You think, well, maybe 5 or 10 years from now, I'm going to move
19: or less.
0: To something a little bigger. And you can't. I mean, right now, yeah. until either house prices skyrocket again or interest rates come down again, or for you, hopefully both,
21: mm-hmm.
0: it's not a house that you're in a position to get out of anytime soon.
21: And I mean, when we bought the house, we knew that it was going to be a long-term investment. Like, mm-hmm. don't get me wrong. I knew it wasn't going to be like a rental where it's like, oh, we'll just live here for a year or two and then we'll move. I knew it was going to be a long-term investment. But there is something kind of depressing about, like, it's kind of, you feel stuck.
19: Yeah.
21: Like, I don't hate my house. We've spent lots of money
19: yeah.
21: upgrading the house. We enjoy it. It's great for what we need. It's super close to work. It's great in all of those regards. But, you know, it would be nice to maybe move to a different neighborhood
19: mm-hmm.
21: or to mm-hmm. buy something a little bit newer.
19: Mm-hmm.
21: And that's nowhere in the cards
19: yeah.
21: for a long time.
19: We have a texter who says that they're Gen X and they bought a starter home in 2004 and they're still there. And then they say, I'm a school teacher though. But look, one of the things that I think is interesting is there's some national survey that has finding at least three places in Utah where, what are you, millennials, where millennials are now owning homes more than renting. But as you just said, they're stuck. And so I was thinking about some of the creative ideas we've heard from some of our texters and what we're seeing some people doing. And one of my cousins just bought a house that is a multi-gen, so multi-generation, and her parents, which are my aunt and uncle, are going to move in with them. Mm. So it's separate. I mean, it's not separate house, but it's a separate living space where they've got their own kitchen and stuff. But the way they could afford it was that they both together are jointly buying this house. Yep. So it's this multi-generational stuff. And, you know, when we've talked with our friend Russell Fawcett from the Stern team, he's talked about how people will sometimes buy a house with the intent of renting out different rooms, maybe, so that you can have roommates. I talked to my daughter about that, who's just under, so she's, what is she? If she's just under a millennial.
21: Gen Z. Yeah.
19: So she's Gen Z, and she's like, oh, but I want to live by myself. Like, okay, well, there's trade-offs, right?
21: Yeah. Well, there's trade-offs. Even when you look at millennials, we're talking people born 1980 to 1996, right? So that those are, what, 32 to 46-year-olds?
19: Yeah.
21: It's kind of been depressing for my generation, for most of us, because, sure, the amount of millennials owning homes has gone up now, but that survey that you were talking about was from, what, 2018 to 2023. Mm-hmm. And
19: fair.
21: That only went up like as they got a lot older. But when we looked at our parents who are, you know, Gen X or boomers, it's like you were able to buy a home at 19 with, you know, a handshake.
19: Well, I wasn't 19, but I was 25.
0: A lot of your friends, Andy, and your peers who don't own homes are probably looking at you going, you were genius. I mean, you were smart. You bought it at the right time. I mean, whether you feel like you're in it or not to stay for a while. You certainly took advantage of a very favorable interest rate.
21: Oh, 100%. I agree with that. But like I said, the process was, one of the perks of being stuck in my home is I don't have to go through that process for a long time. Because, like I said, it was so draining and constant no. Yeah. It's like, I don't even know what we're doing wrong in this case.
0: So what would it take for you? Let's say you guys decide,
19: cash in hand.
0: Let's go, let's get a little bit bigger house, a little bit bigger lot, a little bit more modern. What would it take? I mean, interest rates, would there be a number of interest rate that you would be start looking around? Or
21: I mean, I'm spoiled with that 2.99. So anything above like a 4%, I'd be like, oh, I can't afford that. That's too much.
0: Yeah.
21: So it'd have to go back to being really low.
0: Right.
21: Or it would have to be at a fantastic price, or we'd have to be making a lot more money.
0: Right.
21: I mean, we talked, I don't know, a few months ago about people who were getting like postcards in the mail from people trying to buy their homes.
19: Yeah.
21: I've gotten those before, and they're like, oh, we'll buy your home for cash. And I've often thought, well, okay, I'm going to ask for at least $1 million.
19: Yeah. Which they never respond.
21: if they pay me $1 million, absolutely, because then I can turn that into something else.
0: So when you consider upgrades and fix-ups for your home, you're thinking long term. You're thinking we're going to stay here and take advantage of
21: this. Oh, yeah. New roof, new plumbing, new HVAC, the whole shebang that we've done thus far.
19: Yeah.
21: Yeah. It's like, well, sure, let's drop several lots of money on this one thing because, well, we're gonna make it work.
19: Yeah.
0: Right.
19: Look, we have another texter that says that they bought their starter home in the mid 70s and stayed there for 25 years and then they do the haha laughy face. So, so look, I get that. And I also know that now we have motivated sellers. And so we're starting to see some more creative financing options that way. And so are the builders, because I have a realtor friend and she said she just helped somebody get in with a 2% interest rate. It does go up, but it only goes up to 5% before but that's in 7 years. And that's when they have to refinance, right? So basically they're saying, look, we're going to get you in at this low rate. And then it's variable, but only it maxes out at 5%, which is, you know, at this point, it's like, okay, what can we do to get people in the door? So can we get you in the door? You're in the door. Can we get my kids in the door? I don't know. Several of them are like, I just don't think I can do it, Mom.
0: Is your house more affordable today? Given where you were financially 5 years ago and the way cost of living has changed, do you feel like you're in a better position now with the same mortgage?
21: If we went back a year, yes. Today, not as much, but I do, if I compare what we pay for our mortgage to what we would have paid if we would have stayed renting the townhome we were at before, it is significantly cheaper.
0: Yeah.
21: That rent has gone up tremendously. Right. Oh, yeah, I at least look at it as, okay, this is the same payment that I'm going to have to make for the next 25 years still. Yeah. So at least it's consistent.
19: Yeah. Right. Yeah,
0: good for you.
19: And gas is $5 a gallon. So
21: And that's when living close to work really comes in handy.
0: You're lucky, smart. Hey, thanks, Andy. Thanks a lot. Hey, well, on the next hour of Inside Sources, we want to talk more about the Trump administration. President Trump spoke to the UN General Assembly this morning. We watched part of that, saying that our economy is stronger than ever, but the data for some people suggests otherwise. We're going to talk about that when we come back.
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1: It's 11 o'clock at KSL News Radio. I'm Cameron Elliott. KSL's top national story this hour from ABC News. President Trump is speaking at the United Nations General Assembly today in New York, where he responded to claims that the U.S. was running low on munitions due to the war in Iran.
2: The cowards and traitors would love to say the United States is low on munitions, but that's not true. We have more munitions than we could ever possibly even think of using, and we're building them at levels that we have never done before.
1: The president also touted the U.S.'s new deal for military bases in Greenland.
2: We will immediately begin the process of developing a large military presence in the appropriate locations. We'll be building two very major military bases.
1: And later in his remarks, President Trump also announced the U.S. will be changing the name of artificial intelligence to superintelligence. In local news, Utah Senator John Curtis is now calling on his colleagues to subpoena Donald Trump Jr. and Hunter Biden. In a letter to his colleagues, Curtis says he's concerned the sons of the last two presidents may have used their White House connections to get unfair legs up in their business dealings. Part of Curtis's letter read, quote, "Americans deserve confidence that public institutions serve them, not presidents, political parties, wealthy interests, or members of powerful families." Taking a look at your money at this moment, we've got a mixed market today. The Dow Jones is down 187 points. That's 0.38%. The NASDAQ is up 87 points. That's 0.3% as well. And oil is up only just a couple of cents, still below that $100 mark. It's at $96.15 a barrel. Coming up, a small warm-up through the weekend. KSL weather is next. KSL News Time, 11:02.
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1: 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Here's McKenna Rodriguez.
3: The delays on westbound I-80 coming out of Parley's Canyon have cleared after a crash earlier this morning blocked a few lanes of traffic. In West Haven, a police incident on 1900 West near 21st Street has blocked both the north and southbound lanes of traffic. But I-15 is looking clear in both directions between Ogden and Provo. The 10th annual My Gluten Free World Expo is being held September 25th and 26th at the Mountain America Expo Center in Sandy. 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McKenna Rodriguez in the KSL Traffic Center.
1: Today, the high is going to be a cooler 75 with a chance of rain. But the next few days, we're going to rise through the 70s till Friday when we hit a high of 82. It's going to be back in the mid-70s by early next week. Right now, though, it's 66 degrees and mostly cloudy in downtown Salt Lake City. 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
14: Inside Sources, the stories that follow you home from work, show up at your kid's school, and land on your kitchen table. Greg and Holly break it down so it makes sense. Here are Greg Skordas and Holly Richardson.
2: America is back, and our country is stronger today than ever before.
0: Well, the economy and the future of the war with Iran, those were both on the president's mind as he addressed the United States General Assembly this morning. We watched part of that.
19: United Nations.
0: What did I say?
19: United States.
0: Well,
19: sorry.
0: Okay.
19: Sorry.
0: United Nations, of course, General Assembly. He hinted at a possible deal with Iran, but he also said that our economy is stronger than ever.
2: While others have talked of courage, America has shown it. While others have promised strength, I have used it to make America the most powerful country in the world.
19: Okay. That's true. Yeah. Maybe. I don't know. So while speaking to the United Nations, he also celebrated a security deal with the prime ministers of Denmark and Greenland. We're going to get more from ABC's Peter Haralambos.
4: President Trump first announced the deal last week, saying it gives the United States, quote, permanent control over security and all other needs in Greenland.
2: We will have the complete ability to do what is necessary to defend the American continent and also Europe and other places.
4: While the deal appears to fall short of the, quote, complete and total control that Trump once called for, it does grant the United States the ability to expand its military footprint in Greenland. The president is expected to sign the deal in New York today. Peter Haralambos, ABC News.
0: Maybe a smart compromise by the people in Greenland and with the United States to say, okay,
19: They already said that, though. They already said, hey, you can have military bases here. Right. You can't take over our country.
0: Right. And so they put that in writing, and they sat down and hammered it out. It makes a lot of sense. It's probably a good thing. We don't know what those are going to look like, but Greenland certainly has a huge footprint and gives us a significant military base if we wanted to use parts of that country.
19: So there's a couple of other things that the president said addressing the UN today, which I thought were interesting. He says he's changing the name of artificial intelligence to, quote, superintelligence, and said that all U.S. government documents from now on will refer to it as SI, which I don't know. There's something with changing the names of things, I think, with the president. I'm
0: well,
19: not sure.
0: At least it's not American intelligence. Or what I thought when you said he's changing the name, I thought, oh boy,

0: peacemaker, but also talking about whether or not he should annihilate
1: Iran again.
0: He did say this. His remarks were pretty careful and pretty guarded. In addition to talking about the fact that our economy is stronger than ever, that America is doing better than ever, he talked about two things that I thought were interesting. One was he was very defensive of America's role with artificial intelligence and made clear that we were the superior country over China and sort of exerted that dominance. And second, maybe we can break these down. He said any talk that we're short of munitions is not true. Our stockpiles are great and we're continuing to build those up daily. So he was upset. He was upset at the people that had released information that said, hey, America's running out of its anti-ballistic missiles.
1: Right. But said, that information is coming from our military. So,
0: right.
1: Look, I think it's interesting. I think it was interesting for him to say America's back and greater than ever. Like that's something you might say in the State of the Union. It's not necessarily something you would say in front of the United Nations, but he did. And it's.
0: Yeah. You wonder who he was talking to. It's for some of this.
1: Right. So I think calling for the annihilation of a country in front of the United Nations is maybe not the best idea.
0: It's funny, you watch the people there from the United Nations, and they were there from all countries, including some who are clearly allies with Iran, some are clearly allies with Russia, China. They just sit there stone-faced. I mean, you would expect some of them would roll their eyes or stand up and leave. I mean, the Cubans did, but it was just like, maybe it's just a very respectful group, or maybe they just don't want to upset the president of the United States. He also said he thought that they were close, or that he was going to position to end the war within Ukraine. And we haven't even had discussions about that recently, but mm-mm. That would be monumental if he could somehow solve that mess.
1: Well, yes, that would be. But that is not by giving concessions to Russia. So,
0: right.
1: Look, there's also the ongoing dispute with the media. So CNN was one of the people that one of the organizations he won't allow into the White House. But they had a CNN reporter there, and she asked a question, and he said, "What are you doing here? Well, you're not supposed to be here." And she responded, "The UN let me in."
0: Yeah, this right? is not the White House.
1: And then continued asking her questions, right? She was asking about the end of the Iran war, and he didn't want to answer the question.
0: Yeah. Yeah, because his media purge was limited to the White House. He has no right to...
1: Right. And even then, I mean, people are saying, look, he doesn't have the right to kick people out. And in fact, two of our federal delegation, two members, have said this is not right. He shouldn't do it. Senator John Curtis and Representative Blake Moore have both said he should not be going after the press. Right. This is something that is it should be nonpartisan. And doesn't matter who's in the White House. The press has access to the president.
0: It's interesting that the press has somewhat united in that regard, because
1: they absolutely have.
0: The press pool is including Fox News, which I think surprised a lot of people. Said, look, we're either in this together, we're not, and so they're refusing to cover some of the events at the White House, or at least have a press pool there.
1: Yeah, and I think that's one of the things. Yesterday, so did you see the pictures yesterday of the president giving a speech, but there was no sound,
0: right?
1: Because there was no media pool,
0: right? Yeah,
1: right.
0: You couldn't. Somebody was there YouTubing it,
1: right, from a phone.
0: From a phone, so the sound was bad. Mm-hmm. It was a little troublesome.
1: So they did this, I thought was interesting. The Trump administration also announced that they would have a state-run media, and they're calling it Trump TV. And that some of the commentary I've seen is like, well, this has been in the works for a while, because you can't just launch a media company right off the bat. But I think there should be some concerns to say, is this state-run media, and what does that look like?
0: And is that even constitutional? I mean, the whole idea with the First Amendment was having a free and independent media. I don't think any more than you can have a state-run religion. I mean, we don't have the national religion. We shouldn't have a national news agency. I mean, it kind of flies in the face of the fourth part of government. You know, the fourth branch,
1: the fourth
0: being
1: the
0: media, right?
1: Yeah.
0: Anyway.
1: Well, interesting times right now. So next on Inside Sources, I want to have a conversation on another dinner table topic, religion, politics and religion. So much fun. This

0: on religion is the role fathers play in passing faith down to their children. And we're going to be joined by Deseret News' Lois Collins after this.
1: Hey, hon, what day is it?
2: Tuesday, Wednesday, maybe Thursday?
1: Well, does it matter?
2: Not even a little. But I am slightly concerned that I can't figure out what day of the week it is.
1: Oh.
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0: So what drives a person to continue in the faith? We've heard for years that each generation gets less and less religious, so it's not just an isolated thing. But what really keeps a person believing in God or religion in general?
18: Well, new research says it comes down to family, which you might expect, but that's the central role in passing faith down to future generations. But if we get more granular than that, it's actually fathers.
0: That is so interesting. And so we have with us Deseret News family reporter Lois Collins. And Lois, one of the headlines on your story is that dads don't see themselves as key to their kids' faith, but the data says otherwise. Can you just break that down for us?
19: Yeah, so for whatever reason, most dads think that moms are the ones that talk to the kids about religion, that drive going to church and that kind of thing. I think it may vary from geographic locations a little bit. But the truth of the matter is that it's both parents and dads, just dads alone. A good relationship with a father who models his faith increases the chance that a child will be faithful and stay faithful by about 58%.
0: Wow.
19: Moms also have an effect, though. It's not just dads. A good relationship with mom is actually maybe even a tiny bit higher. It depends on the quality of the relationship, low 60%. But moms know that they have that role. So that's the big difference there.
0: Interesting.
19: And if mom and dad both model faith and they model a good relationship with each other, then there's a 76% chance that the kids are going to maintain the faith that you pass down.
0: Interesting.
18: So what kind of role do you think, Lois, that fathers play? Is it like a role model or a leader in a specific congregation or it's, just an example?
19: It's not that. It's a leader. It's a home relationship where you pray together, where you talk about your faith, where you say what you believe, where you point out the values that you have, where, you know, a lot of us get many of our values from our faith.
0: Sure.
19: And you share that. And so you say, this is what I've learned. This is what faith means to me. This is how we behave. We're honest. We're kind. We're whatever.
0: Uh-huh.
19: Interestingly enough, family and what kids see modeled at home is much stronger than church attendance in whether or not you believe in a higher power. It's stronger than like going to Sunday school or community groups. It really, home is where you either get it or you don't.
0: So what about this? It feels like the growing trend, and it seems like maybe it's each generation is less religious. I mean, I see that in my own kids. I'm active in my religion. My husband is active. We have a bunch of kids that are like, yeah, it's not really for me.
19: I have a couple of kids like that, too. And it's interesting, but this has been going on for more than 30 years, where it's just a slow decline. And I can't speak with authority, but I can speak as somebody who lives in this world and sees things. And it used to be that faith was everywhere. You saw it everywhere, literally. It was in the values were in movies, they were on TV, they were wherever. And that's not the case anymore. And so it gets easier to choose other things.
18: I suppose the flip side's true too, Lois. That is to say that fathers or parents in general, I guess, who are not necessarily not religious, but not living sort of religious lifestyle, you know, religious teachings.
0: Spiritual, but not part
18: of right. I'm trying to stay out of any particular religion, but it could also influence young people the other way to not be part of that.
19: I think that that's true. And there have been other studies that showed that as kids get older and they have their own kids, they're more apt to return to a faith because they want their kids to be grounded in some sort of value. So the urge, that strong desire to have your kid have a sense that there's great help, that you can pray and ask for help, that you can rely on someone, and that there is sort of a North Star for values, for what you do and don't do, kind of helps you keep on the straight and narrow. But the other thing that's interesting is that studies repeatedly show that kids who have faith are less apt to be anxious, they're less apt to be depressed, they are not as lonely. They feel like they have something that they can turn to if they're in crisis. And they're also less apt to be involved in like juvenile delinquency or drugs, that kind of thing. So it really does matter to how well a kid does.
0: Can you talk to us just a little bit about the study? Who did it and who are they looking at?
19: So the report came from two research. It was published by the Institute for Family Studies and by Communio, which is a Catholic faith promotion group. Mm-hmm. And the two researchers were from Ohio State University, and they used four studies that between them involved 62,000 people. So they used the Global Flourishing Study, Communio's Nationwide Study on Faith and Relationships, the National Longitudinal Study of Adolescent to Adult Health, and then the final one was the National Study of Youth and Religion. And they kind of took the key findings from all of those and synthesized them into this really interesting report about what you can do to promote faith in your family and why it matters.
18: It doesn't seem as though the report necessarily said that it's a surprise that fathers have that role, but just that it should be noted that they have a significant role.
19: Yeah, dads who think that it doesn't matter that they step up in this way are wrong.
18: Mm-hmm. Yeah.
0: So what are, I know Brad Wilcox has associated with the Institute for Family Studies and has talked about a lot of different family things. What are some of the things that he is saying about just looking at this study and family life in general?
19: Well, Brad is the head of the National Marriage Project, and he has a lot to say about the benefits of marriage mm-hmm. and the strong families. And faith is part of strong families. That's his message. He says that you need to have a really strong marriage and parent-child relationships. And this is also in the study. You need to work together, mothers and fathers, to promote faith. It's not mom said this, dad didn't care. Mm-hmm. It's the teamwork. Religion needs to be an ordinary part of family life, mm-hmm. which makes sense. And good relationships. You need to work on your relationships and take them seriously with each other and with your children.
18: Mm-hmm. It also seems as though, just reading what you published here, that the spirituality in the home and with the family is as important, or maybe more so, than telling the kids pack in the car every Sunday and go to church for
19: an hour or two. No, absolutely. And it's a daily thing. It's,
18: right.
19: You model it not as, okay, it's Sunday, so we're going to have an hour lesson, although that's great too.
18: Sure.
19: But you model it every day. It's things, you know, when there's a crisis, let's pray about it as a family. When there's, you know, an opportunity to talk about your values, mm-hmm. you make those opportunities mm-hmm. and then you take those opportunities. Mm-hmm. So it's a day to day, this is how we live, and God is part of how we live.
0: And I think what I am hearing from you is that you make it explicit and not implicit, right? You make sure that you've talked to your kids about it. It's not just that you go to church on Sundays and you pray over your food, but that you talk about maybe why your faith is important, more than just saying, well, I assume that they're going to get it.
19: Well, and you talk about maybe the prayers that were answered. You talk uh-huh. about the times when you needed help or mm-hmm. you were a little bit lost mm-hmm. and you turned to your faith mm-hmm. to help you get mm-hmm. through it. So it's just part of life. You make it a real part of your life mm-hmm. that kind of ebbs and flows through your conversations.
18: Just reading between the lines here, it didn't seem like there was a lot in this report that was surprising then to you. I mean, it was sort of comments, the kind of things we should have been thinking all along.
19: Well, yeah, it wasn't a hugely surprising report, partly because of who put it out, which right. makes sense, but also because I've covered these issues for a long time, and I've seen how faith plays mm-hmm. out in people's lives. Mm-hmm. So,
18: yeah.
0: All right. Thanks for joining us, Lois.
18: It's yeah.
0: just you just have some really interesting stories, and like the story about this study, what, 62,000 people you said? I mean, this is something where I think for parents we can take a step back, especially for religious parents, and say, okay, what am I doing in my home to make sure my kids know?
19: Yeah, and it's not a heavy lift if you're a person of faith. Mm-hmm. then it's not a heavy lift mm-hmm. to share that with your kids. Yeah. We share our frustrations and other yeah. things with our kids. Mm-hmm. We ought to share that too.
0: Yeah. All right.
18: Thanks, Lois.
0: Thank you.
18: Hey, you know, one of my greatest roles is being a grandfather
0: yep.
18: because my kids are grown and I'm trying to deal with grandkids. But after the break, I want to talk about another study that shows that when grandparents take care of their grandchildren, it helps slow down cognitive decline. We'll talk about what that means and how it can help when we come back.
20: 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I'm Cameron Elliott. KSL's top local story this hour, a man died in an accident this week involving construction equipment. KSL News Radio's Alexandria Bonilla reports.
21: Police say it was near 1500 East and 110th South in Sandy Sunday afternoon. The man was not a construction worker. He was a homeowner. He tried to help move the skid steer when he was crushed by the bucket. No details on his identity have been released, but Sandy police are calling it a very tragic accident. Alexandria Bonilla, KSL News Radio.
20: In other local news, a man is alive this morning thanks to more than half an hour of CPR and other life-saving efforts. KSL News Radio's Don Brinkerhoff has details.
22: A spokesperson for the Iron County Sheriff's Department says a man in his 60s was found unresponsive at the side of the road in Parowan. A passerby called 911 and told dispatchers they had started CPR. St. George News reports a deputy showed up with a portable defibrillator and CPR was paused while the defibrillator delivered a shock. CPR was restarted and then paramedics arrived and took over. In all, life-saving efforts went on for 35 minutes before the man's heart was beating on its own. He was taken to the hospital in Cedar City and then flown to St. George. Don Brinkerhoff, KSL News Radio.
20: Taking a look at some of the weather here, Utah's pumpkins are limited due to the record high temperatures and drought conditions over the summer. The supply at Beck Family Farms in Centerfield has dropped by 80%. The farm's owner, David Beck, says other local farmers are experiencing similar issues. He suggests buying pumpkins early this year before they run out. Taking a look at your money at this moment, the Dow Jones is down 218 points. That is 0.4%. The S&P 500 is up just a fraction of a point. It's just about even. And gold is down $7.60. It's at $4,376 an ounce. Coming up, we're back to the 70s by next week. KSL weather is next. KSL News Time, 11:32.
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31: In West Haven, police activity on 1900 West near 21st Street has blocked both the north and southbound lanes of traffic. In Utah County, a few normal delays, both directions of 2100 North and Lehigh between Redwood Road and I-15, but I-15 is looking clear in both directions between Ogden and Provo. 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McKenna Rodriguez in the KSL Traffic Center.
20: Today is going to be rainy with isolated thunderstorms through the afternoon. Highs are going to be in the mid-70s. That's going to clear up tomorrow. We're looking at sunny skies and highs in the upper 70s. Right now, though, it is 66 degrees and mostly cloudy. I'm Cameron Elliott from KSL News Radio. 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
17: Inside Sources, your inside track to the people and the stories shaping life in Utah. Holly brings the policy. Greg brings the law. Together, they bring it home. Here are Holly Richardson and Greg Skordas.
18: Taking care of business, you know that one, or in this case, taking care of your grandkids. Which do you prefer? Well, for me, I love this job. I love it a lot, but I love my grandchildren more. And I'm not Grandpa Greg. I'm not Grandpa Skordas. I am Goofy Grandpa. That's what they all call me, and I love it.
0: That's funny. So, you're on the right track. New research says taking care of grandchildren could be a good way to slow cognitive decline. Not saying you're having any. So the studies, they're few and they're rather new, but it makes sense because, look, as people doing the research start to get older, they're like, oh, maybe I should look at this.
18: Yeah, we were talking to Lois at the break, and I said, well, is it because of the stimulation, the fact that your mind's working? And she said, well, you know, sometimes you're taking care of a three-year-old.
0: Not that much stimulation.
18: Maybe not that much, but it's more of the sense of purpose that you're not just fading away.
0: Yeah, I think that's interesting. And I saw an article this week also about the rising numbers of grandparents taking care of their grandkids because of the high cost of childcare. But this article comes from the Washington Post, and there's a couple of things. Look, scientists have identified long-term benefits in being a parent, right? Which include increased functional connectivity in brain networks. So basically you have better brain connections if you're a parent. But when you are a grandparent, you can actually have your brain look younger than it actually is because it is keeping you engaged.
18: Yeah, I know. I love it. I mean, being a grandparent is the best role I've ever had in my life. It is absolutely wonderful. My problem is I've got three kids that are all living out of state. So eight of my grandkids, nine now, don't even live in Utah. So it's tough. You know, I don't get to see them as often as I like, although I'm going too soon.
0: So, yeah, look, I do think it's interesting. This study is looking at differences even between grandmothers and grandfathers. So I'm a grandma. I have 12 grandkids and a bunch of them are going to be in town because my son gets married tomorrow. So yay for that. But what they're finding on the link to dementia risk. Sorry, Greg. Grandmas had the most benefits when they were engaged in lower intensity caregiving. So less than 500 hours over 2 years. But the grandfathers with higher level intensity. So quit your job and take care of your grandkids.
18: Yeah. Or does that intensity mean wrestling with them? You know.
0: Well, it's the time. They're looking at the time. Oh, so more than 500 hours of caregiving time over 2 years. So I think some of that is different.
18: You don't think about the role, because I have one of my children where grandma lives in the house. Mm-hmm. Their grandmother lives in the house, almost like a nanny.
0: Yeah.
18: And I think how incredible that is for their parents, because grandma is there all the time or whenever they can go get out. But I've thought, this will sound terrible. Could a grandpa do that? Could you be the grandpa nanny?
0: Yes, you could. Yes. Yes.
18: The house would be destroyed every night.
0: No.
18: When the parents came home, if I was grandpa nanny.
0: A new skill set. No, look, I think you've mentioned this and I see it too, right? Being a grandparent is really fun. It's very rewarding. It is different than parenting. And in some ways, it's like it's the best parts of parenting without the not good parts of parenting or the not fun parts, right? So I just think, like, I have a little 3-year-old grandchild. I don't ever have to discipline him, right? I can just play with him. I can read him books. I got him. He's really into cutting things. And so I got him a little set of food that they're stuck together with Velcro, and it's just a little plastic knife. And so he wants to go to grandma's house so he can cut fruit. He tells his mom, I want to go cut fruit. Right. And it's the plastic stuff.
18: Well, it's got me thinking, because one of the things I fear, absolutely fear, is the sense of being retired and sort of losing it. Because I have friends, we both do, they retire and pretty soon you're like, I don't even know that person anymore.
0: Right.
18: They kind of fade away. And so I'm thinking, what am I going to do? Mm-hmm. You know, I'm not much at golfing and I'm not much at fishing, and there's only so much else you can do, you know, in terms of what you're, how you're going to spend your time. I guess I got to get...
0: Well, I don't see it in this article, but it does talk about reading books. And I know that there's ways to read books over the internet, right? So you can do, you can record a video, or you can do a FaceTime call or something like that, where you can read even though you're not physically in the same room. So you've got this cognitive stuff going on. And you also don't actually have to be a grandparent. Older adults who volunteer, there's a program called Experience Corps. It's a program run by AARP that trains teams to volunteer in elementary schools. They are seeing the same kind of cognitive benefits, right? And I know that there are grandparents who can volunteer in hospitals, for example. There's lots of ways that older people can do volunteer work. In fact, when I've done some research on volunteering, a lot of the research is about older adults who volunteer.
18: Yeah. Of course, we also see... As a grandparent, I think, well, you know, I'm not even 70. And you see people who are vibrant in their 80s and 90s and still working. But that does take you away from the grandkids. And you know, every time I see them and I realize it's another birthday or holiday that I missed, and because they're all over the country from Maine to California.
0: And you still have a job. And, you're still working.
18: Right,
0: Yeah. I mean, I think in some ways that's a disadvantage to being an older parent too, because, you know, we're raising Jazzy. She's 12. I'm 61. I'm 50. I'm almost 62. So I'm 50 years older than she is. my friends at this age are like, what are you doing?
18: And
0: they're like, I'm in it for the long haul. But I do think it's interesting.
18: But you have a great relationship with her.
0: I know.
18: It's like,
0: no, I know. And it's, she keeps me young for sure. I don't feel like I'm in my mid 60s. So, and I'm not quite there in the mid, but almost. But I do find it interesting that they're looking at brain age. So the studies can't show causation. They can only show association. And so they've looked at, in 2025, there was a study that looked at the brains of 50 grandmothers and compared them to 25 women of similar ages who were not grandparents. Mm-hmm. And the women's brains looked 5.5 years younger. I don't even know how you measure that, but they did.
18: The grandparents.
0: Grandmothers. Specifically.
18: Yeah. Really?
0: Yeah. Yeah. But look, I know that keeping your mind active is a good way to help stave off cognitive decline as well, meaning like you're still learning new things. It's one of the things we've talked about on our show when we talk about retirement age and what people can do. So not only volunteering, but there's ways that you can find classes, and there are places where you can have community. And I think all of those are important, actually.
18: You know, I've been jealous of you teaching at the at the university.
0: Mm-hmm. It's fun.
18: Not that you're a grandmother to those kids, but you're certainly a generation ahead of them, and you're talking to them. I went and spoke to your class once, and they were just these fun, just bright-eyed, very excited kids, and they had a lot to offer. And I thought, man, getting back into the teaching environment would be something I would enjoy doing at some point.
0: That's an Arthur Brooks thing. So I asked the kids in my classes if they knew Arthur Brooks. They didn't know him. Like, oh. That's terrible. But he wrote that book about what to do. I'm all paraphrasing, but what to do in retirement. And he said, we have to be able to give back to the next generation, right? We need to not be stuck on our accomplishments of our 30s and our 40s because things change. And so what can you do as you start to get older? And he said, he thinks the best thing you can do is start to give back to the next generation, whether that's mentoring or teaching or whatever it is.
18: Yeah. Yeah. Interesting study. I mean, following on the foothills of what we talked with Lois about fathers and parents and their relationship with their kids in terms of bringing spirituality in the home. Also, the benefits that the kids give the grandparents to keeping your head together, keeping your mind sharp, keeping you straight.
0: Keeping your head together. Yeah. Sometimes we need that.
18: Right.
0: Okay. Look, coming up on Inside Sources. Forget that springtime basketball bracket. I never do that anyway. But my favorite competition begins today because we have chunky, curvaceous bears in Alaska. Coming up next.
1: Amanda, my daughter got married recently, and I really was excited because for the first time, I felt comfortable in all of the photos. I let go of 70 pounds in 5 months on soda, and I've kept it off now for 3 years. Yeah. And so when it was time for all those pictures, and there is a lot,
0: yeah,
1: then I felt comfortable in them. I didn't have to feel like I needed to slink towards the back or hold my breath for hours on end in these picture sessions.
0: And think about the holidays coming up. I mean, maybe there's a... I remember the first time I wore this velvet dress. I kept it in my closet for years and I couldn't fit into it. I lost 37 pounds with soda. The first time I wore that dress at a Christmas party, I felt so great.
1: Yeah, don't wait for January. Start now to head into the holidays with momentum. You can let go of 10 to 20 pounds this month.
0: And you can see when you go online, there are like 10,000 reviews, and not just me and Andy, of people who have dropped so much weight with soda and feel great.
1: 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Soda is, say it with me, Amanda,
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10: Look out! I think Motomoto likes you. Here he comes.
18: What is that?
0: That's from, what's it called? Madagascar. So funny. You got to watch that movie. Look.
18: After that?
0: You never watch any movies. These are fun kid movies. So Okay. It is Fat Bear Week. I like a chunky.
18: Chunky. Yeah.
0: So look.
18: A fat bear?
0: Is it it's literally a fat bear.
18: Okay.
0: So they're getting ready for hibernation. And you're so funny because it's like, oh, what are the games that are popular? Oh, there's fat bears. Yes. So. Fat Bear Week is in its 12th year.
18: Literally.
0: It's a competition that's online, actually, where people can watch these game cameras, basically, and you can track these bears. This is in the Katmai National Park and Preserve. So the bears, of course, they go to hibernate, and they have to get big before they go to hibernate. And so the National Park Service yesterday... Basically, actually, the contest begins today. So yesterday they posted chunk mode activated. It continues through the end, one more week, so September 29th. You can only vote between 10 a.m. and 5 p.m.
18: And you're voting on which bear gets the fattest?
0: Is the fattest, yes.
18: Who decides that? They just...
0: You. It's like American Idol, except for fat bears.
18: Okay.
0: How many votes they get?
18: I see. Okay. I thought maybe there was a winner. There is a winner. No, but the round of 64, the March Madness, you pick the winning bear.
0: There's not a bracket.
18: Okay.
0: So there's 16 contestants, though. They started at about 100. But these are bears that go to Brooks Falls, which is a migratory corridor for the salmon, right? So it's really great to sit there and sometimes watch them. But look, like there's a picture posted by the U.S. Interior. It's only showing the bear's back end. It's chonky.
18: Big old fat bear.
0: It is a big old fat bear.
18: That makes sense. You got to fatten up before the...
0: before you go hibernate.
18: Winter, yeah.
0: Right? So it's funny. So this is the U.S. Interior Instagram account, and they said, this is the caption, words to familiarize yourself before Fat Bear Week starts on Tuesday, which is today. Hefty, hoss, wide load, built different, mega chonk, big back. Big back. My daughter says that all the time, actually. Winter ready. Study up. There'll be a test.
18: Okay. Fat Bear Week begins today.
0: So they have four different categories, too. They have bear families. So that's mamas with their babies. They have young adults, single adult females, and adult males. So you can go in and vote. The reigning champion is Chunk 32, and she's back.
18: Oh, a woman.
0: Yeah. I think so. Let's see.
18: You said she.
0: I did say she, but I want to see if I'm correct. Chunk 32 is returning this year to defend last year's title, but Chunk had a broken jaw earlier in the spring.
18: So not eating as much.
0: Not eating as much, but was able to pack on the pounds.
18: Chunk 32.
0: Fat Bear Week. Okay, look, today is Hobbit Day. It is the 22nd of September, and you might be wondering why it's Hobbit Day. Well, I'm going to tell you, because it is the birthdays of Bilbo and Frodo Baggins from The Hobbit, the book The Hobbit.
18: That's why I wasn't wondering what Hobbit bear Hobbit Day.
0: It's not
18: means.
0: Hobbit Fair.
18: Okay.
0: So it was in 1937, actually, that the first International Hobbit Day came into existence. And it's it's like 111 or something. I don't know. The Bilbo Baggins was really old. Okay. Anyway, so it's Hobbit Day. So it was on this day in 1792 that the French First Republic was formed by the National Convention. So 1792, French Revolution, they stripped the French king of his powers and abolished the monarchy.
18: Oh, wow.
0: Yeah. On this day, they did it violently also. Yeah, right. They stripped him of his powers and his head. Okay, 1862, President Abraham Lincoln issued a preliminary Emancipation Proclamation. So he did the proclamation, but it was a date that it went into effect in the future. I think it was in January. So he said, this is when it's going to go into effect. It set the date for freedom of more than 3 million enslaved in the United States. And then it recast the Civil War as a fight against slavery, because that was not originally how it was cast.
18: Think about that. 3 million slaves.
0: It's terrible.
18: 3 million people that were brought into this country for that purpose.
0: Well, they were born in slavery.
18: Yeah, sure, yeah. But they originally brought it. Yeah, but that's a huge number. I guess I hadn't thought of it in terms of that large of a number.
0: Yeah. It was on this day in 1888 that I think a national treasure began. That's National Geographic. It published its first issue.
18: And they're still publishing?
0: They are still publishing, and they have a channel, right? It's like when I pay for the Disney bundle, I get it. They have such good stuff.
18: Oh, yeah.
0: And I kept old National Geographics forever because they're so great, right? To rip the pictures out for school projects and stuff. Now you can find them all online, but very, very cool.
18: And I love watching that, but there's always some segment which is like, well, if we continue to destroy the habitat, this is going to be a problem.
0: They do all kinds of interesting things. That's some of it.
18: That's interesting.
0: And you know, when I do the Wasatch Speaker Series, they often have photographers that from the National Geographic organization that will come and talk and just talk about what it is to like take pictures and stuff. Yeah. On this day in 1906, the Atlanta race riots began. They ended up killing 21 people, so not a good time in our nation's history again. 1970, U.S. President Richard Nixon requested 1,000 new FBI agents for college campuses. Now, what could go wrong?
18: Yeah, and the rest is history.
0: So in 1975, President Ford survived his second assassination attempt. And then in 1989, Irving Berlin died at age 101.
18: Another national.
0: A national treasure. Yeah, national treasure. In fact, I was looking at quotes for him for my newsletter today, and I can't see the quotes without humming songs in my head. So that's how effective he was.
18: Well, I wished I had one, but instead we'll just have to.
11: This is in. It's time for Greg's closing argument.
18: So, every day we have so much that we're covering, so I'm always kind of fishing around. What do I want to talk about? But I have to go back to this press thing that's going on nationally, because it really breaks my heart. It really makes me sad, because three, as we know, of our major news carriers, including Politico, MS Now, and CNN, have been banned from the White House because they're publishing, you know, problematic or whatever. It's because the president doesn't like what they're saying about him. Ugh, you know, that's not the purpose of the media. And it really, you know, and I've had my share of issues with the media as an attorney, where you're in court, you say something, you do something, you read about it the next day, and you're like, what were they thinking? Or, you know, you think that you're being quoted off the record, and it really isn't off the record. And, you know, I've had a very interesting relationship with the media. Of course, now I'm part of the media, so I look at it from a different angle. But I also think this, and I've said this 1,000 times on this show, that the First Amendment is the First Amendment for a reason, because not because it's the most important, but it was certainly the first on everyone's mind. Like, there's something we ought to get out of the way right away, and that is that there should be a freedom of the press. Let's just get that part of it out of the way, and then we can go to the Second, Third, and Fourth Amendment. And they did a good job with that, and we've done a great job with that, but we're not anymore. And I don't like what's happening with the media and the president and the whole fake news. You know, you're printing lies about me. You're doing this. You're doing that. I mean, the media prints what it wants. I mean, we're sitting here watching four different stations, and one of them is what I consider a sort of a right-wing propaganda station, Fox News, let's face it. I mean, I watch that and think, well, I don't know that I believe much of what I see on that, but we watch it, and I support it, and it's on TV every day, and I actually we get information off it. And I've been on that show numerous times on Fox News. When they call me and they want to quote, mm-hmm. I don't hesitate to talk to them, because I just feel that the press is so important that we should covet it, we should cherish it, we should bring it into our public institutions as much as possible, and let them criticize us and say, okay, take your best shot. I'm going to continue to be the president and do the best I can, and read about it in the paper the next day. So anyway, sad what's happening right
0: now. Thank you for those closing arguments. Look, I'm going to be gone for the next 2 days. I'll be back on Friday, but my son is getting married. We're going to have 2 days of parties. So Maria Chaleos is here to get you through your lunch hour with a look at the top local and national stories of the day coming up next on Utah's Noon News.
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13: Good afternoon. KSL News time is 12 o'clock noon, and Utah's noon news starts now. I'm Maria Chaleos, KSL's top story. We are 6 weeks out from the midterm elections, and experts believe that this is going to be one of the most expensive elections in American history. KSL News Radio's Heather Peterson is live with details. Heather?
14: Maria, they're projecting about $11.6 billion are being poured into this election this year on the national scale. Political analyst Taylor Morgan with Morgan & May Public Affairs says that's up from $9 billion from the last midterm election, and it's even higher than the $11 billion spent in the 2024 election cycle. But not a lot of that's being spent here in Utah, because our races aren't likely to change the dynamics in Congress. The exception is the race for Congressional District 1, where Democrat Ben McAdams is the front runner.
15: National Democrats are just excited to pick up a D seat in Utah. That's a big deal. That's something they're willing to donate for. And also, those groups are looking ahead to 2028. They know that these districts, as they're currently drawn, it's not a certainty.
14: Morgan says the biggest deciding factor for voters this election cycle is the cost of living, including inflation and gas prices. Reporting live, Heather Peterson, KSL News Radio.
13: Utah Senator John Curtis is now calling on his colleagues to subpoena Donald Trump Jr. and Hunter Biden. In a letter to his colleagues, Curtis says he's concerned the sons of the last two presidents may have used their White House connections to get an unfair leg up in their business dealings. Part of Curtis's letter reads, Americans deserve confidence that public institutions serve them, not presidents, political parties, wealthy interests, or members of powerful families. Former U.S. House Speaker Paul Ryan will headline the 2027 Utah Economic Outlook and Public Policy Summit in Salt Lake City coming up in January. The event brings together business leaders, policymakers, and academics to discuss the state's economic outlook and priorities for the upcoming legislative session. Ryan's address will focus on free enterprise, economic policy, and Utah's business climate. We are now hearing from Spanish Fork's mayor about the city council vote to change a city rule that opens the door for a proposed data center. KSL News Radio's Adam Small has more.
16: Spanish Fork Mayor Mike Mendenhall says this proposed data center would be the first building in the city not to tap into the city's power supply, with the applicant saying they would generate their own power on site. Mendenhall tells inside sources they'd do this by using natural gas and water as part of a specialized chemical reaction, which he says produces less heat and less emissions than other data centers. And based on what the city council voted to pass last night,
19: it's not like they could come in and use diesel generators, use any other type of generation except the one that was approved to possibly be used last night.
16: Among other concerns, Mendenhall said water would not be one of them, since this proposed data center would use a closed loop system that gets filled up just once.
19: And they propose not to ever have to use that amount of water again.
16: Mendenhall also made it clear this data center is not a done deal yet. They only voted to change the city code to accommodate its energy plans. Adam Small, KSL News Radio.
13: President Trump is also talking about AI today. He said the U.S. is renaming artificial intelligence to super intelligence.
21: The United States also totally rejects any attempt to construct a globalist scheme to control for the artificial intelligence being spoken of so much now, hereinafter officially called superintelligence, changing the name.
13: Excuse me. He says U.S. documents will have it listed as superintelligence from now on. KSL's top national stories. President Trump is celebrating a security deal with the prime ministers of Denmark and Greenland. He announced it at the United Nations meeting this morning.
21: We will immediately begin the process of developing a large military presence in the appropriate locations. We'll be building two very major military bases.
13: More now from ABC's Peter Haralambos.
1: President Trump first announced the deal last week, saying it gives the United States, quote, permanent control over security and all other needs in Greenland.
21: We will have the complete ability to do what is necessary to defend the American continent and also Europe and other places.
1: While the deal appears to fall short of the, quote, complete and total control that Trump once called for, it does grant the United States the ability to expand its military footprint in Greenland. The president is expected to sign the deal in New York today. Peter Haralambos, ABC News.
13: UN Secretary General Antonio Guterres says power is being shaped in fundamental ways.
2: We are witnessing an extraordinary transfer of power away from governments to a handful of private corporations and individuals. Their reach now extends across politics, economies, information flows, technological development, and the civic space on which societies depend.
13: He also says humans are increasingly handing power over to machines, going from science fiction to military reality. First look traffic. Good afternoon, McKenna.
14: Good afternoon, Maria. In West Haven, both north and southbound lanes of traffic are now open on 1900 West near 21st Street following police activity this morning. I'm KSL News Radio's McKenna Rodriguez.
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13: Thank you for joining us for Utah's Noon News, recapping our top story. Political experts say the election coming up in 6 weeks is shaping up to be the most expensive in history. KSL News Time, 1207. A man died in an accident this week involving construction equipment. KSL News Radio's Alexandria Bonilla reports.
22: Police say it was near 1500 East and 110th South in Sandy Sunday afternoon. The man was not a construction worker. He was a homeowner. He tried to help move the skid steer when he was crushed by the bucket. No details on his identity have been released, but Sandy police are calling it a very tragic accident. Alexandria Bonilla, KSL News Radio.
13: Some people in Hiram say they're trying to get help after a shootout last year between police and a man who shot and killed his wife. The first officers who arrived at the scene stopped in front of Rayanne Bott's mobile home.
3: Property damage alone does not qualify for help. There is no such thing as property damage only. There is absolutely no such thing. What we lived through is not property damage only. We lost our house.
13: Hundreds of bullets were fired before Jorge Andrade and his wife were found dead inside their home. Roads were closed this morning in Georgetown after a person barricaded themselves inside a home near 1100 block of Georgetown Canyon Road. Police were originally responding to a domestic violence call. The Bear Lake County Sheriff's Office says that the person was believed to be armed and dangerous. The Southeast Idaho Special Tactics Team was able to get them out safely and booked into jail. Police say the woman shot in her Moab home last week has passed away. Moab police believe Anthony Nelson forced his way into the home of Anzalia Pronina, shot her, and then turned the gun on himself. She was taken to the hospital in critical condition, but ended up passing away late last night. Police say they are speaking to her family who live in Ukraine. Traffic and weather together. It's brought to you by UCCU.

0: mostly cloudy on Thursday with a high of 81, but a chance for showers down in the southeast corner. From the KSL Weather Center, I'm Matt Johnson.
1: Right now, very pleasant, partly cloudy, 70 degrees in downtown Salt Lake City. And still to come on Utah's new news, we'll hear about some Utahns that are working to preserve the state's history. That's coming up, streaming live at KSL.com and on the app for KSL News Radio. We are Utah's news, traffic, and weather station. 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It's not just about losing weight, but taking down your blood pressure, improving your numbers. If so, and you've been thinking for some time about taking off those extra pounds, I want to tell you about Salt Lake City Fat Loss. 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I like it because it's all natural. I don't have to worry about any side effects, not eating all sorts of stuff that I'm not sure what the chemicals are in those things. 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
1: 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The three things you need to know this hour. First,
10: we're hearing more from Spanish Fork's mayor about why he supports a proposed data center near Spanish Fork Canyon after the city council voted to accommodate its proposed energy plans. I'm KSL News Radio's Adam Small.
1: Second, President Trump says he's renaming artificial intelligence. He's now calling it super intelligence. Third, traffic and weather together, McKenna.
11: A crash southbound I-15 in Mona causing 4 to 5 miles of backups in Juab County and unusually heavy delays westbound I-84 in Weber Canyon from just before the power plant and clearing out before Mountain Green. McKenna Rodriguez in the KSL Traffic Center.
0: Pretty good chances for rain today with highs in the 70s, then dry tomorrow. I'm Matt Johnson.
1: Partly cloudy, 70 degrees downtown. Time now for KSL's top national stories.
12: From ABC News, I'm Michelle Franzen. At the UN General Assembly, President Trump signed an updated security agreement with leaders from Denmark and Greenland. It's aimed at expanding military cooperation.

0: for the region. During his speech to world leaders earlier, the president repeated his threat to, quote, annihilate Iran if they don't reach a deal to end the war. But he also added he thinks an agreement will not come until after the midterm elections, and he urged UN members to stop funding Iran.
1: I called on all nations to join us in enforcing the complete economic isolation of Iran until they stop their attacks on commercial shipping, relinquish their nuclear ambitions, and cease their support of terror.
0: The war with Iran and blockade in the Strait of Hormuz leading to a global rise in oil prices. Utah Republican Senator John Curtis calling on Senate Judiciary Committee members to open an investigation and subpoena both Donald Trump Jr. and Hunter Biden into the, quote, use of presidential family relationships for private financial benefit, preferential treatment, or access by domestic and foreign interests. Curtis earlier commented on Donald Trump Jr.'s wedding and after party that was partially funded by a Russian oligarch with ties to Russia's President Vladimir Putin, alleging corruption. President Trump says he was told his son was paying back the cost of the gift. The attorney for the family of Nolan Wells says questions remain after a grand jury in Jackson, Mississippi, concluded no criminal charges are warranted in the teen's death. ABC's Aaron Katursky says the family wants the investigation to remain open.
2: Pointing to some injuries on Nolan Wells's back and the back of his head, his neck, that are not fully explained. In fact, the grand jury report that was just released in Jackson County, Mississippi, makes mention of those injuries.
0: Wells died while on a boat outing on July 4th weekend with friends. 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
3: Time for the KSL In-Depth. The new Museum of Utah is hosting a summit to make sure all communities are represented in the space. KSL's Maddie Vollmer reports.
4: The past is everywhere inside the Museum of Utah. And now historians are coming together to talk about how those stories are preserved and how they're shared.
5: We've got a lot of great history that we're sharing. We're trying to highlight a lot of history work that is being done across the state.
4: One focus is making sure that Utah history reflects more of the people who have called the state home. That includes the Peoples of Utah Revisited Project.
5: Back in 1976 for the bicentennial, the Utah Historical Society created a project called the Peoples of Utah. And this was a book that was published where each chapter was about a different demographic in Utah that really hadn't been researched or highlighted before.
4: Now they're bringing the project back to uncover Utah history, some stories that have yet to be told.
5: We have deaf history that really hasn't been researched before, Guatemalans in Utah, queer history. I think there's a lot of history that historians are really actively trying to work on expanding that narrative, trying to make it more well-rounded and more representative of the people that are here in Utah.
4: Organizers say preserving those stories helps people understand Utah, not just by what happened here, but by the people who made the state what it is today.
6: The Utah History Summit runs from 1 to 5 this afternoon at the Museum of Utah.
3: That is KSL's Maddie Vollmer. 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We do have an emergency traffic situation right now. Let's get the latest with McKenna Rodriguez.
7: So we do have emergency traffic in two places. The first on southbound I-15 in Mona, causing 4 to 5 miles of delays in Juab County. Our second spot is eastbound I-84, where backup stretch from the mouth of Weber Canyon over to the rest area. The rest of I-15 is looking clear, though, in both directions between Ogden and Provo. Super Trees Riverton Nursery end of season sale is now, and everything must go, with deals on trees, evergreen shrubs, pottery, garden art, fountains, and more. Super Trees, 126 South, across from Riverton High. McKenna Rodriguez in the KSL Traffic Center.
8: KSL 7-8 forecast, dialing up some showers and storms to persist into the afternoon, high of 74. We go to 78 tomorrow, dry, partly cloudy. Mostly cloudy on Thursday, 81, maybe a mountain shower, and more rain down in the Four Corners. 82, partly cloudy on Friday. Saturday, 82 again, mostly sunny. We go to low 80s on Sunday with partly cloudy skies, a little bit breezy, and then cooler by Monday with the high of 75. From the KSL Weather Center, I'm Matt Johnson.
3: And it's beautiful right now. Partly cloudy skies, 70 degrees. The 7-day forecast brought to you by Performance Automotive Bountiful. Quick check of the markets, and it is a mixed day. The Dow down nearly 200 points. A complete update of your money news is coming up next.
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3: 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A man playing the national anthem on a trumpet at a baseball game had to think fast when his trumpet malfunctioned.

0: Maguire.
1: Boy, that was fast thinking. He picked up the mic and he sang the rest of it. Dr. Jesse Maguire has played it for the Arizona Diamondbacks since 1989 and was invited to do it again for the team's 25th anniversary of its World Series win when that malfunction happened. It was a great recovery and a great way to celebrate their 25 years. Watching Utah's Money, the luxury food market is taking a hit as discount versions continue to come out. New straight-to-consumer caviar sellers are selling product for not even a quarter of what would normally cost. The Wall Street Journal says some are using it more daily and for things like chicken nuggets. Caviar, chicken nuggets? Women will reap the benefits of the $124 trillion great wealth transfer that's taking place through 2048. USA Today says $54 trillion of that will be passed on through interspousal transfers of widows that will double women-controlled assets and which will represent will then represent 38% of total U.S. assets. More older Americans are getting on weight loss drugs. Eli Lilly says 700,000 new seniors have started GLP-1 since Medicare began covering it in July. He says 70% of those people are on Eli Lilly's GLP-1 Zepbound. And taking a look at your money at this moment, the Dow is down by 162 points, more than a quarter of a percent. It sits right now below that 52,000 mark at 51,886. S&P is up by 8 points. The NASDAQ is up by 0.5%, up 137 points. Today is the first day of Fat Bear Week. Brown bears in Alaska's Katmai National Park and Preserve will compete against each other starting today. You can vote at www.fatbearweek.org. Last year's winner is looking for a repeat. His name is Chunk.
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1: 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There you go. I can speak. That's this Friday, noon to 3, JCW's, the Burger Boys, quality, and a lot more. We do have an emergency traffic situation. 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
0: Our first spot of emergency traffic is down in Juab County, where a crash on southbound I-15 in Mona is causing 4 to 5 miles of delays. And then our second spot is on westbound I-84 in Weber Canyon. We are seeing improvements with traffic. Still a little slow, but thinning out a bit from the mouth of the canyon to the rest stop. Ready to upgrade your kitchen? 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McKenna Rodriguez in the KSL Traffic Center.
4: With the high to top around 74 today. I do have a chance for some showers this afternoon, maybe even a thunderstorm. 78 tomorrow, partly cloudy skies. We'll go to mostly cloudy on Thursday, high of 81, but showers in the four corners. From the KSL Weather Center, I'm Matt Johnson.
1: And a beautiful day, partly cloudy in downtown Salt Lake City, 70 degrees.
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1: Good afternoon. KSL News Time, 1230. KSL's top story this half hour. 10 years after a 16-year-old was shot and killed over an egging, a man has pleaded guilty to participating in that teenager's death.
14: It was July 4th, 2016. Paris Gustin was driving around Salt Lake City with his friends, throwing eggs at cars and people. At one point, hitting Fortunato Villagrana in the head. Charging documents say after the egging, Villagrana drove to his home and got an AK-47 rifle. Prosecutors say he and Martin Cruz then went and found the teen's car and shot at it, killing Gustin. Cruz has now been sentenced to 1 to 15 years in prison after pleading guilty to manslaughter in Gustin's death. Charges against Cruz were lowered when he agreed to testify against Villagrana, who prosecutors say was the one who actually fired the gun. Don Brinkerhoff, KSL News Radio.
1: A Santaquin man is accused of abusing two young children, hitting them, choking them, and grabbing them by the neck and dangling them over a river. He was arrested for investigation of child abuse after one of the kids ran to a neighbor and told them what was happening. The man, Jason James Quigley, told police he had been drinking at the time and had asked them how else he was supposed to discipline them. A semi-truck clipped a Wasatch County school bus near Heber City. It was yesterday afternoon on U.S. 40. There were four children on the bus at the time, as well as two adults. None of them were hurt. Utah Highway Patrol says the truck was crossing U.S. 40 and did not see the oncoming traffic. University of Utah has paid a woman $15,000 as part of a racial discrimination lawsuit. KSL News Radio's Cameron Elliott has the details.
15: According to court filings, Elizabeth Wright was at a Utah basketball game against BYU in the Huntsman Center back in January of 2025. The trouble began with the signs brought by her children. Her lawyers said that they were, quote, frivolous but harmless, while the school argues they violated school policy about offensive signage. The lawsuit says the signs were confiscated and Wright demanded that they were returned, but instead she was removed from the stadium after an employee alleged that she had hit them. Wright alleges she was racially discriminated against as she, a Latina, was removed, but her husband, a white man, was not. The university settled with Wright, ordering several employees to pay her a total of $15,000. I reached out to the U of U and they said they consider the matter closed and have no further comment. Cameron Elliott, KSL News Radio.
1: Paramedics, sheriff's deputies, and a passerby are being praised for saving the life of a bicyclist found unresponsive at the side of the road in Parowan. Iron County Sheriff's Department says CPR and other life-saving efforts went on for 35 minutes before the man could be taken to the hospital. St. George News reports the man was found by a person who was just passing by. That person called emergency dispatchers and untangled the man from his bicycle, starting CPR. The man was later taken to the hospital in Cedar City and then flown to the hospital in St. George. KSL's top national stories. The grand jury in Jackson County, Mississippi, is out with a report saying it won't pursue criminal charges in the death of teenager Nolan Wells. It was last seen with friends on a boat near Horn Island in the Gulf. The report says the evidence appears to show that Wells' death was accidental. His family disagrees, and they're demanding a deeper investigation. His mother, Christine Wells Wansley, is speaking out.
16: Elmore and I do not believe that Nolan simply and accidentally drowned. and nobody saw anything, and no one knows anything.
1: ABC's Aaron Katursky has more on that report.
17: No autopsy will explain the answer to the question that Ben Crump raised, and that's, how did he end up in the water? The autopsy can only say that the most likely cause of death, absent any other evidence, is that it was an accidental drowning. The autopsy can't conclude that it was a tragedy. It most certainly was. But it does conclude, the grand jury has concluded, that it just was not a crime.
1: An autopsy revealed blunt force trauma to the head, a question that remains unanswered. Other national stories KSL is following. The attorney for a man shot by ICE agents in Texas says that her client is back in the hospital with a bullet still lodged in his body. ABC's Jim Ryan says another round of demonstrations followed.
18: In its initial statement about the shooting of Wilbur Rafael Garces Perez, the Department of Homeland Security said it, along with the FBI, would lead the investigation. Protesters are demanding a local probe, and Austin Police Chief Lisa Davis says her detectives are already involved.
19: We're doing everything within our authority to determine what occurred here in Austin.
18: DHS says Garces Perez is in the country illegally and was slated for deportation when ICE agents tried to pull him over Sunday. Jim Ryan, ABC News in Dallas-Fort Worth.
1: 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What's happening, McKenna?
0: A crash southbound I-15 in Mona causing 4 to 5 miles of delays in Juab County. And slowdowns westbound I-84 and Weber Canyon from the mouth of the canyon to the rest stop. McKenna Rodriguez in the KSL Traffic Center.
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1: Thank you for joining us for Utah's Noon News, recapping our top story. 10 years after it happened, one man is being sentenced for his part in a teenager's death. He drove the car where one man killed a teen. KSL News Time, 12:37. The internet has returned to thousands of people in Eagle Mountain after a cyber attack that lasted for days. The city's service provider, Direct Communications Utah, says service has been restored, but they are still looking into what happened and how to prevent it from happening again. The attack, called a direct denial of services, is when hundreds of hijacked computers try to access a service at the same time, overwhelming the system. It's unclear why Eagle Mountain was targeted. Autumn is here. The leaves will start changing, but where will some of the most dramatic colors happen? ABC Sherry Preston gives us the roadmap.
3: The last 2 years in the Northeast, drought conditions led to a rather meh leaf season. This year, however, it has the potential to be spectacular, says Yankee Magazine fall foliage reporter Jim Slagle. In parts of the West, including Idaho, Montana, and Colorado, prolonged dry weather means fall colors are out early, but because of drought conditions, could be a little muted. Drought also expected to affect conditions in the upper Midwest, places like Wisconsin's Northwoods and Michigan's Upper Peninsula. Sherry Preston, ABC News.
1: The extreme temperatures in the summer also taking a toll on Utah's pumpkins. KSL News Radio's Devin Latore has more.
5: The state's pumpkin crops are taking a major hit. David Beck is the owner of Beck Family Farms in Centerfield. He says the conditions for growing pumpkins this summer were less than ideal. The farm typically produces 3,000 tons of pumpkins, but this year they were only able to grow 600.
6: Our water delivery was less than 20%, so we only planted half as many pumpkins as we normally plant. But then because of those record-breaking hot days, the blossoms didn't become pumpkins. The blossoms just wilted and died.
5: Beck says other local pumpkin farmers are experiencing similar struggles, and with a limited supply, he suggests that Utahns buy their pumpkins early. Devin Latore, KSL News Radio.
1: 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Love where you bank. And McKenna, do we still have an emergency traffic situation?
0: We do still have emergency traffic. Significant delay southbound I-15 in Mona, where a crash is causing about 5 miles of delays down in Juab County. And the slowdowns on westbound I-84 in Weber Canyon are improving a bit, but traffic's still a little slow from the mouth of the canyon to the rest stop. Though the rest of I-15 does look clear in both directions between Ogden and Provo. The best property managers don't guess what their parking lot needs. They know because GoPiv Utah walked it, scoped it, and planned the 2027 budget with them. 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McKenna Rodriguez in the KSL Traffic Center.
4: Keeping it on the cool side today with a chance for showers and storms to persist into the afternoon. High of only 74 today. Goes to 78 tomorrow. Partly cloudy skies, dry. We go to Thursday, mostly cloudy skies and a high of 81. From the KSL Weather Center, I'm Matt Johnson.
1: Nice sunshine and 70 degrees in downtown Salt Lake City. Coming up on Utah's Noon News, we'll get an idea of what our fall weather is going to look like. Beautiful today. 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
4: KSL News Time, 12:45. The three things you need to know this hour. First,
5: we're hearing more from Spanish Fork's mayor about why he supports a proposed data center near Spanish Fork Canyon after the city council voted to accommodate its proposed energy plans. KSL News Radio's Adam Small.
4: Second, political experts say the election coming up in 6 weeks is shaping up to be among the most expensive in history. And Democrats are hoping some of the money spent in Utah will flip at least one seat in Congress. Third, traffic and weather together. McKenna?
6: Emergency traffic, significant delays on southbound I-15 that start about 4 to 5 miles past the Santa Quinn exit, and those continue down to the crash in Mona, and the slowdowns on westbound I-84 and Weber Canyon improving a bit, but traffic's still a little slow around the mouth of the canyon. McKenna Rodriguez in the KSL Traffic Center.
7: Good rain chances today, and then a nice forecast shaping up to follow. I'm Matt Johnson.
4: 72 degrees downtown. Time now for KSL's top national stories.
8: ABC News, I'm Michelle Franzen. At the UN General Assembly, President Trump delivered a speech warning that Iran needs to make a deal and also signed a security deal with leaders of Denmark and Greenland.
9: President Trump first announced the deal last week, saying it gives the United States, quote, permanent control over security and all other needs in Greenland.
10: We will have the complete ability to do what is necessary to defend the American continent and also Europe and other places.
9: While the deal appears to fall short of the, quote, complete and total control that Trump once called for, it does grant the United States the ability to expand its military footprint in Greenland. Peter Harlambus, ABC News.
8: U.S. F-16 fighter jet crashed today in Germany near U.S. Air Base Spangdahlem. That, according to a statement from the 52nd Fighter Wing. According to the statement, the pilot ejected and is receiving medical care. The cause of the crash is under investigation. And New Mexico is facing more flash flood alerts today as a new round of storms sweeps through. This is ABC News.
4: Time now for the KSL In-Depth. We've started autumn out with some rain, but what will the rest look like? National Weather Service meteorologist Hayden Mahan joins me now live. Hayden, thanks for being with me.
11: Yeah, happy to be here.
4: So what are we looking at this fall?
11: Yeah, so what I'm really focusing on is kind of similar to what we saw today. We saw some tropical moisture moving up into the area that was interacting with an early season trough that gave us a bunch of rain and some storms. And El Nino has created a pretty active eastern Pacific, so lots of tropical activity there. And that moisture has been pulled up into the southwest over the last couple of months. So I'm going to be keeping my eye on if that tropical activity persists and we continue to see these troughs, then we could be in store for a rainy fall. But the question is, will those troughs make it? The moisture will probably be here, but will the troughs be here to kind of turn that into precipitation?
4: Well, it's interesting. None of us mind rain. We need that for sure. But as long as we don't have this extreme weather that we saw on Friday.
11: Yeah, and that was partly due to this tropical moisture that we saw on Friday. Had lower cloud base height, so it was easier for that circulation to spin and produce a tornado down here at the surface.
4: It seems like some years we start out rainy and then it just kind of dries up and we don't see a really wet winter. Long-range forecast looks like we might have a decent winter this year.
11: Yeah, long-range forecasts, we're kind of riding the boundary. So to our north and northeast, models are suggesting drier conditions. And to our south and southwest, so like over California and the desert southwest, they're favoring wetter conditions. So we're kind of right along that boundary. So we'll see what Mother Nature throws at us. It certainly could be a feast or famine winter.
4: But at least starting out rainy for the fall.
11: Yes. And that's really important because that's getting our soil moistures primed for this winter snowpack. And then hopefully we can help our snow melt in the spring.
4: All right. Hayden, thanks so much for being with me.
11: Yeah, you're welcome. Thanks for having me.
4: Live on the KSL Newsline, that is National Weather Service meteorologist Hayden Mahan. Let's get you up to date on the drive. We do have an emergency traffic situation. And traffic and weather, it's brought to you by UCCU. Big on business, including sweep accounts. Love where you bank. Here's McKenna Rodriguez.
6: We're only down to one spot of emergency traffic in Juab County with significant delays on southbound I-15 that start about 4 to 5 miles past the Santa Quinn exit and continue down to the crash that's in Mona. The westbound I-84 backups in Weber Canyon have now cleared, and both directions of I-15 are looking good between Ogden and Provo. Help your lawn recover from a long, hot summer with IFA's Step for Fall and Winter Fertilizer. IFA Country Stores, helping to grow the things you love. McKenna Rodriguez in the KSL Traffic Center.
7: KSL 7-day forecast, very fall-like for your first day of autumn. I've got 74 today with a chance for showers and storms into the afternoon. 78, partly cloudy skies on your Wednesday. Thursday looks good, but mostly cloudy. 81, chance for a mountain shower. 82, partly cloudy skies on Friday. Saturday, mostly sunny, 82. 81, partly cloudy on Sunday, with breezy winds ushering in cooler air by Monday. From the KSL Weather Center, I'm Matt Johnson.
4: A lot of sunshine, a few fluffy clouds, 72 degrees downtown. The 7-day forecast is brought to you by Performance Automotive Bountiful. Quick check of the markets. A bit of an improvement for the Dow, but still in negative territory. A complete update of your money news is coming up next.
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4: 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Lionel Richie is recovering at home after a trip to the hospital. He had a procedure intended to treat atrial fibrillation, the most common type of heart arrhythmia. He was hospitalized earlier this month for cardiac arrest. While he recovers, he's canceling some upcoming shows that he had scheduled alongside with Earth, Wind, and Fire. Watching Utah's Money. Utah is one of the cheapest places to get married in the U.S. The average cost is $17,000 to $57,000. Data from Knott says the average cost here in Utah is $18,000. Utah hosted around 40,000 weddings last year. Mountain Dew's alcoholic beverage brand is offering a $1 million payout to anyone who can prove Bigfoot is real. The hard Mountain Dew brand says they've always been about chasing bold experiences, and what's bolder than looking for Bigfoot? The so-called proof will be looked at by a researcher who has appeared in and produced documentaries on finding the beast. South Korea has confirmed what its first project under a $350 billion U.S. investment pledge will be. The investment pledge requires approval from the U.S. government and comes after the two countries came to a trade deal with 15% tariffs. Reuters says the first project will be a gas power plant in Texas. And taking a look at your money at this moment, the Dow is down by 149 points, more than a quarter of a percent, sitting at 51,899. S&P up by 5 points, the NASDAQ up by 118. Salt Lake City's new and improved Cat Park is back open.
26: The Steen Blake Park is back with updated playground equipment more appropriate for younger children, more seating options, and some water-wise landscaping. It's not the official name, but it's kind of known as the Cat Park. Since 2008, it's had cat sculptures. And the one rule during the $750,000 revamp was to leave the cats exactly as they are. The dairy cats were initially put up to honor Steenblick Dairy, a small farm the family owned before it closed in the 70s. They had cats roaming around to catch the mice and vermin. Alexandria Bonilla, KSL News Radio.
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4: 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Still an emergency traffic problem there in Juab County, McKenna.
0: Yep, still emergency traffic in Juab County where it crashed on southbound I-15 in Mona. Still causing about 4 to 5 miles of delays there. Also, a few scattered slowdowns both directions of Pioneer Crossing and Lehigh between I-15 and Redwood Road. And a heads up for drivers in Salt Lake City. Bonneville Boulevard is closed until this Friday as crews work on waterline repairs. Serenone's Utah County Warehouse sale is Saturday, September 26. 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McKenna Rodriguez in the KSL Traffic Center.
4: Highest in the 70s today and tomorrow, and up back into the 80s for Thursday, Friday, and Saturday. It looks like today is our best chance of rain showers, and then we have a slight chance on Thursday, and then increasing early next week. Right now in downtown Salt Lake City, a lot of sunshine, also a few fluffy clouds out there, and 72 degrees.
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2: Good afternoon, 1 o'clock at KSL News Radio. I'm Adam Small to look at our top stories this hour. Begin with developing news. The streets in West Haven are now open again after the Weber County Sheriff's Office responded to some kind of issue that we're working to get more information about at this time. Roads were closed in both directions on 1900 West between 2550 South and 2100 South. There are no injuries, and the Sheriff's Office says they will be releasing more details later today. We'll keep you updated. In other local news, political experts believe the upcoming midterm election is going to be one of the most expensive elections in American history. However, political analyst Taylor Morgan with Morgan & May Public Affairs says not a lot of that is going to be spent in Utah because our races are not likely to change the dynamics in Congress, with the exception of our new first congressional district where Democrat Ben McAdams is the front runner.
5: National Democrats are just excited to pick up a D seat in Utah. That's a big deal. That's something they're willing to donate for. And also, those groups are looking ahead to 2028. They know that these districts, as they're currently drawn, it's not a certainty.
2: Morgan says they're projecting roughly $11.6 billion will be spent on our elections on the national scale this year. Our top national story this hour from ABC News. President Donald Trump is celebrating a security deal with the prime ministers of Denmark and Greenland. He announced it while addressing the United Nations this morning.
6: President Trump first announced the deal last week, saying it gives the United States, quote, permanent control over security and all other needs in Greenland.
8: We will have the complete ability to do what is necessary to defend the American continent and also Europe and other places.
6: While the deal appears to fall short of the, quote, complete and total control that Trump once called for, it does grant the United States the ability to expand its military footprint in Greenland. The president is expected to sign the deal in New York today. Peter Harlambus, ABC News.
2: Quick look at your money at this moment. The Dow is currently down 160 points, down to 51,888, though the S&P is up 3 and the NASDAQ is up 115 points. Coming up, more rain in the forecast. We'll likely see more throughout the day. KSL weather is next. 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
2: 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Here's McKenna Rodriguez.
0: Some residual delays in Juab County after a crash on southbound I-15 in Mona, but the roads are looking more clear than they were earlier this afternoon. Also, a few scattered slowdowns both directions of Pioneer Crossing and Lehigh between I-15 and Redwood Road. And a heads up for drivers in Salt Lake County. Bonneville Boulevard is closed until this Friday as crews work on waterline repairs. Super Trees Riverton Nursery end of season sale is now. Everything must go. 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Super Trees, 126 South across from Riverton High. Super Trees. McKenna Rodriguez and the KSL Traffic Center.
2: KSL weather, we got a chance of seeing more isolated storms for the rest of the day in some areas. Right now, the rain is mostly confined to the mountains, though Tooele and some areas west of Utah Lake are currently seeing rain come down. Should be dry now tomorrow with a high of 78 degrees, and then we should be back up to the 80s come Thursday. Right now, 73 degrees and partly cloudy in downtown Salt Lake City. 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
12: Welcome to KSL Bright Side. I'm Ethan Miller here with Alex Keery. Thanks, everybody, for tuning in. And Alex, welcome back, man. I sure did miss you yesterday. I mean, that's nothing, you know, I don't want to... That's nothing on Richie Stedman. He did great.
13: No.
12: But,
13: no,
12: you know.
13: I appreciate us being able to take a day here and there every once in a while, too. So when we have people come in and fill in for us, really appreciate it. But, yes, I'm actually the same way. I know if I'm gone a day, I don't like not doing the program. So there you go.
12: It's good to be back into our routine. And we have a lot planned for you, including something that we've actually been holding since Friday. So on Friday, we rolled this out on the stream. Then we had to dump it for the tornado. And then we didn't do it yesterday because you weren't here. We have an update from Utah's greatest entrepreneur and pitchman, Steve. Who's, you know, you saw the Apple iPhone is foldable now. And so Steve thought,
13: he's got a better idea for something.
12: Steve's getting into the foldables.
13: All right.
12: Let's just say that. So we're going to hear from Steve coming up a little bit later. But first, though, we got to news us some news here, so we got to do the three things, the top three things.
11: Your top trending stories happening right now. KSL Brightside's The Three Things.
12: All right, thing number one. Congratulations, everybody. We did it. First day of fall. We're here.
13: Oh, that is today.
12: September 22nd, also known as the equinox?
13: The autumnal equinox.
12: Now, here are a couple of details. Right now, the sun position is directly above Earth's equator. That's kind of a cool thing to note. And day and night are nearly equal in length, which it still seems like days are longer than nights to me. But apparently science says that day and night are nearly equal in length. And from here on out, we know what happens. Days continue to become shorter. And because of the angle of the Earth to the sun, It'll get colder.
13: Jeez, so. Mr. Wizard over here trying to push all the science on me.
12: You know,
13: how does that work? How does that work with us being a flat planet? Teach me how I'm supposed to make it math, man.
12: You know, when I was a
13: kid.
12: Because
13: what I've seen on the map, I don't believe any of the things you just said, but.
12: When I was a kid, I used to think that winter was caused by the elliptical orbit of, because you know, when you're a kid and you look at the elliptical orbit,
13: you're like, see, and you see the sun, you're like, oh, see you later.
12: We're further away.
13: Yeah.
12: But it's actually not the case.
13: And it's way more nuanced. It's like the axis is just a little bit turned, and that makes all the difference.
12: In how
13: cold it'll get for you.
12: All right. Thing number two.
13: Mm-hmm.
12: We now have a reason why the Northeast melted down yesterday. The Northeast airports melted down yesterday.
13: What happened?
12: Nightmare at 5 major Northeast airports. And it was all because in New Jersey, a construction crew severed a telecom line. Severed a fiber optic line, and that impacted the Philadelphia TRACON facility, which integrates radar approach control and air traffic control operations. That triggered ground stops at Newark, Teterboro, Philadelphia, LaGuardia, and Kennedy.
13: I happened to be at airports yesterday, and all I could think was, tell me this is not going to affect what I'm doing. You know what I mean? Like, because maybe the airplane that I'm going to fly on later that day was in Newark sitting on a tarmac when I'm about to go to the airport. And
12: yep.
13: I had all those thoughts. And
12: isn't that crazy, though, that one dude in a backhoe just an inch too far over and all that happened?
13: You got to call before you dig, man.
12: Blue stakes, dude.
13: You never heard of it?
12: It's on TV.
13: Hey, Mike, was this one the day we were supposed to be calling when I'm digging into the ground? No, we'll call on Thursday.
12: Isn't it 8? It's 811.
13: 811, yeah. You were about to give her on the wrong 1-1.
12: I'm not even.
13: You don't give him the wrong 1-1.
12: This is 811. If you need to dig.
13: Yeah, if you had to dig. Yes.
12: And so, you know, I feel bad for those guys. Part of me wonders, though.
13: Ah.
12: Were they Russians? Was this an op?
13: Here comes the
12: is
13: old.
12: Is this a Russian op?
13: See, now look, in the first two stories of our

0: $20 million to save the Colorado River, a poor beleaguered Colorado River.
1: Now, that's so, obviously going to be the thing that helps us out, right? Because Colorado empties into Lake Powell.
0: It is, yeah. And so this is among the projects that they're doing. This one I thought was really cool. They're actually using their technology, AI-powered sensors, to help with irrigation. Mm-hmm. So
1: the river
0: along here. the Colorado River, they're going to be using their technology to improve irrigation, especially in tribal lands. And also they are doing leak detection. They're doing leak detection in city water systems, and they say they're even willing to pay for leak fixing where municipalities and communities can't pay for it. So they think this is going to save, just that alone, just the leak detection would save 189 million gallons of water per year. So
1: I wonder how much. Well, okay. So I was going to say this.
0: Not bad, huh?
1: You wonder too, on a big river, what evaporation looks like. I mean, obviously that's a mathematical equation you could buckle down on.
0: Yeah.
1: There are canals that they'll cover now that from a safety standpoint, it's obvious. Like, you don't want an open canal.
0: Yeah.
1: But on the other hand too, when you cover it too, it reduces that amount of evaporation.
0: Yeah. That's what we do with the Colorado River.
1: Maybe make it a $5 billion investment, and we put
0: a lid on it.
1: Yeah, but they're retractable, like the roofs of a stadium. Miniature roofs that go across the entire river.
0: We pave it.
1: So yes.
0: Put a highway there.
1: Yes.
0: Right over the top of it.
1: Right. No, but here's what I was going to bring up about this. Not that this is a conspiracy, however.
0: You're going to introduce a conspiracy to this one? Because I'm ready.
1: To run all these AI robots that they're doing for all this, they need all that water from the Colorado River, right?
0: For a data center.
1: That's what I'm saying. Okay? They're like, oh,
0: we got to fix all these leaks because we're going to need water for data centers.
1: We want to restore this Colorado River to Utah. Wait, why? No reason. We just love water.
0: This Colorado's cool.
1: Isn't it fun to drink? Have you ever mixed in some of those have you ever mixed in one of those Kool-Aid packets? Really tasty. And that's the kind of stuff we don't want to lose here at Amazon.
0: Water's the best. Water's the best.
1: These guys, they came in here for one reason, Ethan, and they're throwing their millions of dollars around.
0: I actually appreciate the effort.
1: Here's the irony of it is they're using all these AI sensors that need a ton of water to be able to do all this detection.
0: It's a circle of life.
1: Am I finding too much cynicism in this?
0: Well, I think it is funny that we found three conspiracies and three stories.
1: We can't have nice things at all.
0: Yeah.
1: I heard this really nice story. Yeah. Well, let Ethan and I get a hold of it for a couple minutes. I want to see what it's about.
0: You won't like it then.
1: You want me to interpret what this story really is telling you?
0: Mm-hmm. So this is actually a really cool program. So they're doing this with a number of partners, including Aldi, the supermarket chain.
1: Yeah.
0: The Coca-Cola Foundation. A number of others.
1: Needs water, by the way.
0: And they're hoping that over the course of the next couple of years, they'll be able to raise as much as $100 million to just tighten things up along the Colorado River, improve irrigation, and fix leaks and things
1: streamline.
0: Like that. And then look for new opportunities. And honestly, it's easy to look at that, you know, and say, well, they got the data centers they got to build. This is true, but this is no surprise. We know who Amazon is. We know this is what they do. I appreciate them being proactive on one of the number one questions around data centers.
1: But they also have resources that municipalities can't immediately throw at a problem like this. States can't throw a problem at it. You'd have to have all these emergency funds. You'd have to have all federal dollars. You'd have to have all state dollars, all the municipal dollars, and go, hey, we're trying to do this thing. Mm-hmm. Can we have $20 million to just kind of see if we can button up some things along Colorado. And then it wouldn't get the results people wanted, or we'd want immediate answers that we wouldn't necessarily have all the answers to right off the top. And so you see where all the...
0: Yeah.
1: There's the cynicism part. So I'll get on board with the, look, they want to help out. And whether or not you look at them and say, hold on a minute, I thought Amazon was just a company that's trying to feed the poor and to make sure that water stays on the earth for the sake of having water on the earth. That's not where they do it. This is a business. However... if they've got significant resources, like, let's lean into them and see if they can help us out.
0: I think it's good. Hopefully they'll come up with more because, I mean, $20 million is a lot of money. But for a company like Amazon, you know they gathered that out of the couch cushions in the break room. Right?
1: No, they got it from you and I over the weekend. of the stuff that's just sitting on.

0: porches.
1: It's fine. All right. Let's go to a break here.
2: We're going to take that break. We'll come back. We've got more when we return to KSL Brightside on a Tuesday edition of the program. Millennials are finally becoming homeowners. We're going to tell you exactly they might be where they're actually buying. So stay right here. More to go. It is KSL Brightside.
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1: Welcome to KSL Brightside. I'm Ethan Millard here with Alex Keery. Thanks so much for tuning in, everybody. And listen, we just want to congratulate the millennials out there. People made fun of you for a long time for delaying major life milestones. It's especially the boomers. Boomers were mean to millennials for so long. But now, as of this year, 55% of millennials are homeowners. They are a majority homeowner.
2: I honestly thought you were about to say homeless. You said home, and I heard, I thought it was going to say homeless.
1: Nope, they are majority homeowners, which means that, you know, they really
2: did it. Yeah, there's 50% who own homes. Or 55%, is that what it is?
1: 55%.
2: Yeah, the others are homeless.
1: Now, I don't...
2: 45% homeless in that generation.
1: Well, but they do have very, very high rates of renting still. And I guess I don't know what that is compared to, like, Gen X, for example.
2: How you many, mean the rate? Or how many
1: the home ownership rate. But we did get a story filed by Cam Elliott, one of our great colleagues out in the newsroom. And he did a little story on where millennials are having to rent homes.
0: The study from Rent Cafe lays out the cities in the U.S. where the highest percentage of millennials own their homes. The number one spot belongs to Grand Rapids, Michigan, but number two and three is all us. The study shows that Ogden is the second highest rate of millennial ownership in the country, with 68.3% of residents between the age of 30 and 45 owning their homes. Provo comes in third with a more modest 67.2%.
2: Salt Lake, by the way, bringing up, or coming in low on the list at 20th, 59.2. Still higher than the average.
1: Yeah.
2: But I thought that was interesting. Ogden and Provo, is that what they said?
1: Yeah. Ogden's nice.
2: I have a friend who bought a home in Ogden, and they, they're definitely in the millennial category.
1: Yeah,
2: and they kept it and they rented it as an Airbnb, and it does really well. Kind of in the middle, but they like keep it. It's one of those old Craftsman bungalows, like really like kind of nice, you know. But they've loved that thing, and they're like, people sleep on Ogden all the time.
1: Yeah, Ogden's really nice. They got those beautiful hills right there, and they got really cool history. And I've got a friend of mine who lives in North Ogden, up kind of tucked up in the hills there.
2: Yeah,
1: and I went and visited him. I was not ready for it. And it's not like, this is just a regular neighborhood. It's not like Alpine, right? This is, right. but it has that feel because when you get up in
2: the
1: there,
2: hill, you're up against the hill. It's kind of guarded by the.
1: You have hills on three sides,
2: and then you got like. The peaks are right behind you.
1: Yeah.
2: Big mountains
1: behind. On three sides. And then you're looking out over the lake, the fourth side. And I was stunned. I thought, this is gorgeous.
2: Yeah. Yeah.
1: And these are regular neighborhoods, you know?
2: Yeah.
1: These are regular neighborhoods.
2: I'm going to get you in contact with my guy, Craig, and he's going to get you lined up with some
1: homes. Go see some homes.
2: You need a 48-minute commute.
1: I can't. Do I?
2: Yeah. I've always said that about
1: that's
2: you.
1: That's what I need. I need to move further away.
2: I don't know. 48 minutes might be mean. It might be too much there, but maybe it is.
1: Now I'm a prisoner in my current home. I'll probably never leave it.
2: Ethan's like, I've got that 1.96 rate that I'm never going to walk away from.
1: Oh, wouldn't that be nice?
2: I've met people in the low, low, low twos before.
1: Yeah.
2: I have never met anybody in the, text me if you've got a one, I don't want your adjustable rate. If somebody was able to sneak in with a 1% somewhere, they bought down their rate enough. That they're 1.something% that they'll never ever walk away from.
1: Mm-hmm.
2: I just want to be jealous of somebody.
1: So millennials now majority homeowners.
2: Good for them.
1: But it's coming a little bit later. By age 30, only about 40% of millennials owned a home by age 30.
2: Yeah.
1: 48% of Gen X owned a home by age 30. 51% of baby boomers by age 30. So we'll have to see with Gen Z
2: where
1: that lands.
2: When I bought my, I was 30. I was 30. I'm a millennial, and I was 30 when I bought our first house.
1: I'm a millennial, and I'm on owning second home right down the street from Ethan. Oh, hey, we're neighbors. It's doubled in value since I bought it in 2018. My sugar house home exploded in value since 2010 when I bought that. Yeah, sugar house.
2: We got ours in 2010 also.
1: Sugar house is beyond. Beyond.
2: We got lucky. And the other thing was, is we made the decision to keep it after COVID, because we moved after COVID.
1: Yeah.
2: And we were like, oh, let's just sell it. And then we'd get out from under, you know, a huge down payment or whatever. Or we'd be able to put a lot more down, obviously. But we had seen kind of the writing on the wall. We saw the value of the house go up a little bit. And we're like, wow, man, it'd be nice to have this house for a long time.
1: Yeah.
2: Just because the area was in. Could we pull it off? We'd crunch the numbers. And then we were like, nah. And then, like, last minute, we were like, I think we might be able to pull it off.
1: Well, and it'll be handy for you when your kids start going to the U.
2: Listen, you know me. I don't have any problem.
1: I know.
2: Wherever they go to school, as long as I'm like, hey, because I've tried to figure out, I told my son that. I go, why don't you go play golf at Westminster and then.
1: Oh, that'd be perfect.
2: Live at that house. I mean, he'd be a mile and a half from Westminster or the U.
1: So knowing this information, I'm going to ask you a quiz question. What do you think the average age for a first-time home buyer is in the United States?
2: First-time home buyer, knowing what you just told me,
1: mm-hmm.
2: I'm going to say it's a little worse, that we tend to do a little bit better here. I'm going to go with 33 and a half.
1: That's not bad. It's 38 years old.
2: Yo!
1: Yeah.
2: That's when they first buy a house?
1: Yeah, for 38 years old is the average age of first-time home buyer.
2: And they're all renting prior to that or living in the basement of a parent.
1: Yeah, that's right.
2: 38 years, we are the worst.
1: So, obviously, this has to do a lot with affordability.
2: Shame on us, man.
1: Yeah.
2: So how old were you guys when you bought a house, when you bought your first house? Your first house is the one in Midvale, right?
1: Yeah, I think I was 30, maybe 29.
2: Yeah, we were right on
1: 30 when we bought our first house. And we held it for like 9 years.
2: Yeah. Yeah. It's such a hard thing.
1: Maybe it was 31. Might have been 31.
2: So we took a trip this weekend. And we were down in my old stomping grounds. We were in the Dallas area when I was a kid till I was 15. And I drove by my childhood home with I had my boys with me. And I said, hey, these are your old stomping grounds. Check it out.
1: Yeah.
2: This is where I grew up. And, you know, you have this instant nostalgia that your kids, by the way, have zero interest in.
1: Yeah.
2: They have no access to your memories or your feelings and your core stuff. And there's nothing actually interesting about you telling them about your childhood home, I realize.
1: Yeah.
2: And you see that tree right there? That tree was there when I was there.
1: We planted that tree.
2: It's not even that. It was there.
1: Yeah.
2: You see that? And I used to get under that oak tree. And the kids are like, okay. And like, I realize it now. It's like trying to tell people about your dreams that you have. No one cares.
1: Yeah.
2: All right. And I was looking at it and then I was thinking, but I did say, hey, what do you guys think Grandma and Grandpa paid for this house? You know, this is a house that was built in the early 80s, like in the very early 80s in Texas, which is
1: did they buy it new or?
2: I think it may have had. No, they did. It was a new build.
1: How much did they pay for?
2: 1983 new build. It was like 2,400 square, 2,500 square feet.
1: Okay.
2: You know, on a half acre.
1: Oh, big yard.
2: In that neighborhood, everybody had a half acre, right? Everybody had that same square, which now you look at and you're like, when I was a kid, I thought I was mowing 40 acres, right? They paid under $80,000. It was like $77,000.
1: Yeah.
2: You know?
1: It's not bad.
2: And in that neighborhood, like the prices haven't gone crazy at all.
1: You know what?
2: It's still less than $500,000 for a house like that right there.
1: This
2: it's
1: is
2: a
1: nice
2: little house.
1: You know what? We all fret about, well, how are kids going to afford this and things like that. But you know what?
2: In 30 years,
1: young people are going to say, you know what? You know how much my parents paid for this house? They paid less than $1 million.
2: I know. That's back when you could get it for less than $1 million. All right. Now I'm lucky to get out from $4 million. Now I got this really good 14% rate last year. I'm never walking away from that ever. It's like,
1: well, take us to the news. No. I want to get some ice cream.
2: Oh yeah, it's ice cream day. We got ice cream in the office. Is it National Ice Cream Day? Is that what it is?
1: Something like that.
2: Is that Corey? Tell me what we're doing here.
16: National Ice Cream Cone Day.
2: Oh, Cone Day. Yeah, because we can't have National Ice Cream Day. That's another. You're out.
1: I'm out.
2: If you put it in a cup, so help me, I will be so mad at you. It's not the spirit of why we're doing this thing. That's right. All right, we're going to take the break. We'll get some ice cream, put it in a cone during the break, and we'll come back and we'll chat with you more. We've got lots to chat about. So stay right here with us. It is KSL Brightside.
17: It's 1:30 at KSL News Radio. I'm Adam Small to look at our top stories this half hour. We're now hearing from Spanish Fork's mayor after the city council voted to change a city rule that opens the door for a proposed data center. Mayor Mike Mendenhall on Inside Sources today explained how this proposed data center would not have a big impact on the environment. For one, he says it only needs access to natural gas and a water tank that only needs to be filled up once to generate its own power.
18: It produces very low emissions, very low heat, very low, all the things that you're really worried about maybe with data center proposals.
17: He also says the developer has to stick to their plans under what they voted on last night, though the data center is still not a done deal yet. Our top national story this hour from ABC News. President Trump spoke at the United Nations General Assembly today in New York, where he says the U.S. is going to change the name of artificial intelligence to super intelligence. He also responded to claims that the U.S. was running low on munitions due to the war in Iran.
19: The cowards and traitors would love to say the United States is low on munitions, but that's not true. We have more munitions than we could ever possibly even think of using, and we're building them at levels that we have never done before.
17: The president also announced a new security agreement with Denmark and Greenland. Your money at this moment, still mixed results on Wall Street. The Dow is currently down 125 points. The S&P is up 9, and the NASDAQ is up 151 points. Coming up, still got more rain in the forecast today. We'll take a look at that next. 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
24: We do have an accident in West Valley. This is going to be on the 21st South Freeway near Mountain View Corridor. If you're headed in that direction, it will be as you're traveling westbound, and you'll see those vehicles over to the left shoulder. On the opposite side of the valley, a little bit of heavy and slow traffic entering the mouth of Parley's Canyon, traveling eastbound to I-80, but it does clear out once you're past the quarry. 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Ricky Meese in the KSL Traffic Center.
17: Looking at a high of 75 degrees today with a chance of more isolated storms throughout this afternoon and evening. Drying out with a high of 78 tomorrow and a high of 81 on Thursday should also be mostly dry. Right now, we are seeing pockets of rain over parts of Utah County, including Lehigh, Pleasant Grove, also out in Stockton and Magna right now. But here in Salt Lake City, it is dry and 72 degrees. 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
15: And Alex Keery.
2: 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We got to pump those numbers up.
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1: Okay, welcome back. You're listening to KSL Brightside. I'm Ethan Miller here with Alex Keery. We got a couple of boasters in the text. We were talking about how millennials are finally this year a majority homeowner generation. 55% of millennials now own homes across the United States. Congratulations to all of them. Unless you never wanted a home in the first place, in which case that's cool too, you know. I've honestly, Alex, thought I'd be awesome in an apartment. I kind of feel like, and I've felt this for years, that I might actually be an apartment guy. Or a condo guy.
2: Yeah. Townhome?
1: Maybe.
2: Even that's too much.
1: Maybe. Even that might be
2: the only
1: too
2: thing
1: much.
2: About the only thing is here's what I get jealous of.
1: What's that?
2: Are like these condos that are like downtown, that are like one level.
1: Yeah, those are nice.
2: I don't want to go up any stairs ever again. I'm only in my mid 40s and I'm like, these darn stairs. when my boys have to go to bed at night and they're like, hey, come tuck us in, I'm like, okay.
1: And
2: I want to get on one of those chairs and just go, yin, yin, yin, yin, yin, yin, yin, yin, yin, yin, go up the stairs.
1: Up the rail.
2: Yes.
1: Here's a text. I'm 40 and I only owe approximately $54,000
2: of my home. Oh my gosh.
1: Well done. Jessica says, I can't leave my 2% interest rate. Yep. That's what a lot of people are saying. Let's see here. I was 26. When I bought my sugar house in 2010, this is that guy who has a home kind of by me. And he bought it. He says he bought it in 2010 for $210,000.
2: Yeah.
1: So, and it's, I mean, I can only imagine.
2: Depending on the size of it, it's worth $1 million for sure.
1: I bet it could easily have tripled. Yeah. All right, Alex, you ready to do a health class?
2: I am. You say the word and let's get this thing going, man.
1: Okay, word.
15: Just as awkward as it was in junior high. It's time for KSL Brightside's health class.
1: Okay, according to a new CDC report, CDC is in Centers for Disease Control, 71.5% of U.S. adults have experienced fatigue on multiple days in the past 3 months. Women are reporting higher rates. Younger adults and certain racial groups are among those who are reporting higher levels of fatigue. Is this you? Fatigue or exhaustion for multiple days over the past 3 months?
2: I will tell you right now, I have become a terrible sleeper. I think it's killing me. Like, that's going to be the thing that takes me to the early grave. I bet, you know, when you like only, if you're used to only getting like, everyone's like, oh, you need 8 hours of sleep. I've never needed 8 hours of sleep. Like, I've been able to operate fine. But I'm going to be honest, I've been getting like 4 or 5 hours of sleep a night.
1: I've been carrying a lot of fatigue lately, and I know, and I'll tell you why. It's Judy's fault.
2: It's our dog. I mean, you're beautiful.
1: She's not a dumb dog, but she's old, and it's like having a newborn baby. It is really.
2: Oh, you guys, listen, I just feel bad for Ethan. You know what he just did?
1: Getting up 5 times a night?
2: You know what he just did? Corey, I'm going to do it for you. He goes, the thing about Judy is he did like the eye closing and like tilt the head back because he's got some real, He's got some real some stuff problems, that's going on this. The thing about Judy is, whoa. It lasted a quarter of a second, but I just got a glimpse into Ethan's world, and now I feel terrible for him.
1: So let me roll out a few. These are some interesting numbers, okay? So frequent fatigue was reported at higher levels of adults age 18 to 34 than adults age 65 or older. In other words, 65 and older reported less regular fatigue than adults 18 to 34. That sounds opposite to me. I would think that over 65 would report more fatigue. Do you think this is they complain less? Because that's what I'm wondering. That's what I'm wondering. Because how can adults age 18 to 34 report higher rates of fatigue than adults age 65 and older? I think it has to be down to what you're willing to report. It has to be complaining.
2: There's some of that. 65 and older also might be retired. Do you think they're getting some sleep?
1: Well, yeah.
2: You work with retirees.
1: I do.
2: Do you think that they're like, and it's great because now I get 12 hours of sleep. Now I get, like, in my mind, everyone talks about going to play golf when they retire. I want to sleep in, but I also know that that's not really going to be me.
1: No, look. I can't sleep 12 hours, and I've got 15 years before I hit 65, and I can't. I already cap out my sleep at basically 8 hours, I'm done. I can't sleep longer than that. Women reported higher rates of fatigue than men. I think that makes sense. We can all, I think, understand intuitively why that is the case. American Indians and Alaskan Native adults had the highest frequent fatigue rate. Asian adults had the lowest frequent fatigue rate. Now, here it is regionally, okay? What region of the U.S. do you think had the highest fatigue levels of fatigue, or highest, the most frequent fatigue rates?
2: Regions of the United States?
1: Region of the United States. So break it up. West, Midwest, South, Northeast. Where are they getting hit with fatigue the hardest?
2: I'm going to say Northeast. That sounds
1: Why
2: like.
1: Why would you say Northeast?
2: Because I just assume it's a hustle and bustle all the time. Have I watched too many TV shows?
1: Why wouldn't you guess the obvious, which is the place where it's always hot, terribly humid, everyone's always running away from alligators?
2: And you think it's Florida?
1: They're the most fatigue in the South.
2: They're supposed. Oh.
1: In the South, they have the highest rates of fatigue.
2: Oh, I could see. But you know what? I could see that. You know why? Because I think the poverty rates are higher in the South, too. And I wonder if there's a correlation there.
1: Not running from alligators? That's where my mind went.
2: I don't think it's the running from alligators.
1: Or running from hurricanes? Because that's where my mind went.
2: Gosh, I've just been making sandbags. You know me. I just make sandbags constantly. We're getting ready for that.
1: Well, neighborhood's flooded again. Exhausting.
2: No, I think that there has to be a correlation of lower-paying jobs, poverty levels, and not getting enough sleep, right?
1: Yeah, I think you're right. I think that's probably right. Because the Northeast had the lowest rates. It goes South was number one, then Midwest, then West, then Northeast.
2: Okay. I'm just telling you, I'm in the worst category. And I honestly don't know how to fix it at this point. Because I've gotten to the point now.
1: Since when is average middle-aged white guy the worst category?
2: It's not that. It's just me.
1: Top of the food chain, man.
2: It's just me.
1: Oh, just you.
2: I'm waking up in the middle of the night and then not able to fall back asleep again, and then I end up working. You know what I mean? And I'm sending stories to myself, and I can't send them to you guys at 2 a.m. because that's irresponsible. And so I end up, and I don't know, and I can't take an Ambien because my kids will prank me. I feel like you can't take a sleeping pill when you're a father of seven because
1: you got kids with magic markers that can draw mustaches on you.
2: It's not just that though too. It's also the idea that I just assume that at any point a fire alarm could be going off at the house, and I'll be the one that they have to carry out of the house. I'm supposed to be the one to save people.
1: You never woke up, yeah.
2: Yes. I feel like you're not allowed. That's a hazard. You can't take a sleep. Because I wish that I could just get an automatic 7 hours of sleep, but I can't. And people are like, it was good a bit earlier. Okay. Thanks, buddy. That's not how it works.
1: Maybe if you just did more during the day, you'd be more tired.
2: I am. Okay. When I put my daughters to sleep, I am dead tired. Mm-hmm. I am on the couch for 14 minutes in a row after I get home after work, I will fall asleep immediately.
1: Yeah.
2: When I hit the pillow at night, I fall asleep fine. Middle of the night, I wake up and I start thinking about stuff.
1: Oh.
2: I start thinking about stuff.
1: Bro, this is anxiety.
2: I know.
1: What you're describing is anxiety. And it is treatable. With Andy.
2: I do it. And then I'm just watching my kids be like, treat me like a puppet. I'm toast. I can't do it. All right. Let's take a break. When we come back, we've got lots more to go on the program. Speaking of health, there's a lot more to get into about health class. I want to know what your problem food is before bed. Hit us with the text message, 575-00, because it's not just that. Maybe that's what it is for me. I should stop eating those 2 pints of Ben and Jerry's right before I hit the pillow. You can't be eating after a certain time before your bedtime. We'll tell you what that is, and you can tell us via text what your addiction is right before bed when it comes to eating. 575-00. More to go right around the corner. Stay with us. It is KSL Brightside.
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24: 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Love where you bank. We do have road work and a crash with injuries causing heavy delays in Davis County on northbound I-15. It's after Park Lane, Farmington, and as you're approaching North Station Lane. They had been blocking left lanes. Crews have been able to get it moved over to the right, but partially blocking a right lane. And now you have stop and go delays past the Highway 89 junction. Ricky Meese in the KSL Traffic Center.
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1: All right, welcome back. You're listening to KSL Brightside. I'm Ethan Millard here with Alex Keery. Thanks so much for tuning in. And Alex asked the question, what is your late night food? What is your late night food? What's the word I'm looking for? Trap? Food trap?
8: Yeah, because your weakness? Yeah.
1: Mm-hmm. Scientists say, and this is according to a new study, you want to stop eating basically 3 hours before you fall asleep. If you want to have the best sleep, you want to stop eating 3 hours before you fall asleep. That's according to a new study. This person texted in, cereal is my true weakness. I'm a cop and work the grave shift and can't wait to have a big bowl of cereal before bed. Not good. No, that is not.
8: Oh, my.
1: It probably feels amazing. I remember when I was a young man, I used to always find friends, you know, on the weekends and things like that. I used to always find friends at D's. There were a couple of different D's, and I'd loop past them and would, you know, more often than not see a car I recognized. This was before cell phones, right? So if you're looking for your friends late at night, you kind of had to, you know, guess where they were, and D's was often a place. And,
2: really? Because my kid, we had an emergency at my house today. My wife accidentally took my teenager's phone to work with her.
1: Oh, you're kidding.
2: You may as well tell somebody that they've put the dog down. From how
1: you may as well have the conversation I'm about to have at my house.
2: You should have at your house. Because, and I said, hey, dude, I know you're mad about it. And this is, your mom doesn't, she's not real happy about it with herself either, because it's not, she knows it's not good. Because I said, take away your social stuff, though, all your Snapchatting and all the stuff that you're doing during the day. What are you actually worried about missing? Like, what are you worried that you're not going to be able to do with it? He's like, I got to go play this practice round of golf, and it's at this other golf course. And I said, okay, are other people going? Yeah. And I said, are you driving anybody? Yeah. Do you think we could use maybe one of their maps? Because his whole thing was, I have no idea how to get there. Like, you're just going to take I-15 north and go, I guess I have to get off somewhere. You know what I mean? Like, I go, somehow we figured, and I told him, I said, we figured it out. I said, and he's like, I have no idea how to get a hold of my friends at school. I go, I think you can figure it out.
1: You can find them.
2: Yeah, but it was school. Like, he's like, I don't know where they are during the day all the time. I said, come on.
1: Yeah.
2: You know, like, I think we can make this work.
1: My daughter tried to pull this on me, so she'd been separated by her phone, separated from her phone, and she was going to go meet her friends at the football game, the high school football game.
2: Yeah.
1: And we had a big, big conversation about how she was never going to find her friends at the football game.
2: No, you can't see them because your eyes don't work.
1: It's impossible.
2: Well, the football game at Brighton High School, I think the stadium seats 200,000 people, right?
1: Oh, yeah. No, it's, yeah.
2: That's why you're unable to find them. Among the 48 students that they walk past in front of the student section. And by the way, they go, oh, hey, what's up? And then they find them. And we had this, yes. And so anyway.
1: Yeah. The cereal and ham spread sandwich, that's what? Jerry. What is that?
2: Oh, he eats cereal and then also has a ham spread sandwich. Is that like the potted, is that like a potted meat situation?
1: I don't know.
2: Jerry, I'm concerned for Jerry.
1: We need more details on this, Jerry.
2: No, I actually do. I actually want fewer details. About it.
1: I'm willing to follow you down this rabbit hole, Jerry. But we need more details. All right.
2: No,
1: so
2: we told people there'd be no judgment, so I'm not going to judge you on it. I will say, okay, you ready for my? I get up sometimes and I go, that sounds really good. Because sometimes I'll get like, we have like a roll, like a hard roll from like Costco or something.
1: Right.
2: You cut that open and I just jam a half a stick of, string butter. Cheese in there.
1: Oh, string cheese. Yeah.
2: And then about 8 pepperonis. I wrap it in a paper towel. I put it in the microwave for 36 seconds.
1: That actually sounds like it would work.
2: It does.
1: In a pinch, it works.
2: Oh.
1: Well, you shouldn't do that anymore.
2: I know.
1: Because here's why.
2: Can I have nice things at all?
1: Here's why the 3-hour rule works. Number one, you get better digestion. If you lay down with a full stomach, it stops gravity from helping keep food and acid down. That can lead to heartburn and acid reflux, which is a big cause of sleep.
2: Well, I don't get it. So, next.
1: Also, eating activates your nervous system, and it makes it harder to slip into a deep restorative sleep. Because your nervous system is agitated.
2: What about the old thing of
8: hey, man, I'm going to eat a huge meal and then fall asleep.
1: Well, this was where I was going with D's.
8: I'm getting so tired.
1: I used to go to D's, get the lumberjack breakfast with my friends.
8: And then just,
1: And then go straight home.
8: Oh, you didn't go chop down trees? Because it was built for that.
1: I'd eat the lumberjack breakfast, which is like all the breakfast on one plate.
8: Yeah.
1: And then I would just go home, fall asleep, and I would sleep amazing. But, you know, that's the joys of being 20, so, 21, or 22, you know?
8: So we were in the South this weekend, and my kids had never done it. We went to a Waffle House.
1: Oh, yeah.
8: And the waffles are delightful. There are also things that I can't eat anymore because it's just they're too sugary.
1: Yeah.
8: And my kids got like double waffles and they added chocolate chips to them.
1: Yeah.
8: And Waffle House doesn't mess around when they add chocolate chips. It looked like there was just a straight Hershey bar sheen across the top of these things. And then they poured syrup on them. And then they're eating them. They're like, that was so good. And I was like, I actually got sick watching you eat that.
1: You know what's great about Waffle House?
8: Waffle Hut.
1: They're not afraid of the American cheese.
8: No.
1: And that's what I love. I love that.
8: You know what? They were like, they all said it too. They're like, this is better than IHOP. This is better than anything because they cook it right in front of you. And
1: so
8: it was done in 2 seconds. The ladies were super sweet to them.
1: I have this sheepish request I make when I'm having an omelet somewhere.
8: Put some extra American cheese on there.
1: Could you possibly do American cheese on this omelet instead of cheddar?
8: Oh, okay. Well, I mean, we'll refund you the difference because it is actually a lot less expensive for us to put this American cheese.
1: Not every restaurant has American cheese though, but all the good ones do. So you know. Stopping your eating 3 hours before bed, in other words, not eating within 3 hours of going to bed. That's also good for your health, for your heart. It gives your digestive system a break. It lowers your nighttime heart rate and it lowers your nighttime blood pressure. Also, it helps with blood sugar control. It helps your body better manage insulin and process glucose more evenly through the night. So there you go. Maybe one of the problems you have, Alex, with your sleep is that, you're eating too late. You got to cut it off at what time do you go to bed? 11?
8: We're more like a midnight family.
1: Midnight? Yeah. So just stop eating at 9 and you'll be good. You'll be golden.
8: It sounds reasonable. And for the most part, I have not been eating nearly as much at night, but I sometimes do the cereal thing too. And you know, my move.
1: The mixing bowl?
8: The salad bowl? No, but this is a fat guy move. I hit it with a bit of heavy cream in there. I'll do it with the milk, but I'll do it a little... Don't side-eye me like that. You guys have no idea the flavor taste you're missing on. This is why I don't bring things up, because you guys have such judgy eyeballs.
1: I didn't see anything.
8: Around this whole place. Everyone did the immediate squint and look the other direction thing at the person in the room next to them. And guess what? Try it before you knock it is life's theme, okay?
1: We've got this person texted in milk and Chips Ahoy, and not just a couple of cookies. The amount I can down in one sitting is so embarrassing, but oh, so good. Chips Ahoy and milk are very
8: well. Again, fat guy move.
1: Yeah,
8: take those Chips Ahoy. You crumple them up with your big hands. You put them in a bowl,
1: cereal.
8: Milk and half, and then
1: it's the original.
8: See you guys later.
1: It's the original Cookie Crisp.
8: That's actual Cookie Crisp.
1: Ooh,
8: the real Cookie Crisp is not even that good compared to that. Okay.
1: All right. We heard from Jerry.
8: What is it?
1: So it's deviled ham spread.
8: Yeah, deviled ham spread. Yeah,
1: deviled ham spread.
8: I knew it. Yeah, yeah, yeah,
1: yeah,
8: yeah. Don't read the back of that label, by the way.
1: Well, I assume it's just ham
8: from the devil. All right. We'll take a break. We'll come back after news, traffic, and weather. Don't miss anything right here on KSL Brightside.
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17: Good afternoon, 2 o'clock at KSL News Radio. I'm Adam Small. The look at our top stories this hour. 10 years after a 16-year-old was shot and killed over an egging, a man has pled guilty to participating in the teen's death.
10: It was July 4th, 2016. Paris Gustin was driving around Salt Lake City with his friends, throwing eggs at cars and people. At one point, hitting Fortunato Villagrana in the head. Charging documents say after the egging, Villagrana drove to his home and got an AK-47 rifle. Prosecutors say he and Martin Cruz then went and found the teen's car and shot at it, killing Gustin. Cruz has now been sentenced to 1 to 15 years in prison after pleading guilty to manslaughtering Gustin's death. Charges against Cruz were lowered when he agreed to testify against Villagrana, who prosecutors say was the one who actually fired the gun. Don Brinkerhoff, KSL News Radio.
17: Police say a woman shot in her home in Moab last week has now passed away. Moab police believe Anthony Nelson forced his way into the home of Anzella Bronina, shot her, and then turned the gun on himself. She was taken to the hospital in critical condition but ended up passing away late last night. Police say they are speaking with her family now, who live in Ukraine. Our top national story this hour from ABC News. A coroner is now saying Hayden Panettiere, the actress, died of an accidental drug overdose. The Greenville County Coroner's Office in South Carolina says the toxicology results found a mix of drugs in her system, including fentanyl.
0: This likely was not something that she got with a prescription from a pharmacy, that supply chain is totally safe. That this, like we see every day in American cities, and we've seen with other celebrities, was likely obtained illegally by somebody on the street, by a dealer, and it was a fake pill, and that fake pill killed her.
17: ABC's Alex Stone reporting. Quick look at your money at this moment. The Dow is still down 185 points. The S&P is about even, and the NASDAQ is currently up 122 points. Coming up, got more rain moving through the area this afternoon. We'll take a look at the forecast next. KSL News Time, 202.
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27: 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I'm Scott Hammond. 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
24: It's in Davis County, where we had an accident with the road work also in place. Northbound I-15 prior to North Station exit in Farmington. And it's been moved over to the right, but partially sticking out into that lane of travel. And you do have heavy delays back to almost where you would switch off to go to West Davis Highway. Now, we've also had a stalled vehicle in traffic. This is southbound Bangor Highway near 4700 South. They have been able to get it moved to the left, but it is blocking a left turn lane. And the final cleanup of a crash, this is on the 21st South Freeway westbound as you're approaching Mountain View Corridor, now blocking a left lane. Don't send employees running all over town. 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Ricky Meese in the KSL Traffic Center.
17: KSL weather, we're currently still seeing some rain falling in parts of Utah, Salt Lake, Tooele, and now Davis counties, and we will likely see more isolated storms throughout this afternoon and evening. Look for a high of just 75 degrees tonight. Today, overnight lows in the upper 50s. Getting up to the upper 70s tomorrow, low 80s again come Thursday and Friday. Right now, currently 72 degrees and showers nearby. Salt Lake City, I'm Adam Small at KSL News Radio. 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
1: We celebrate our heritage here in Utah. It still matters to us.
15: And Alex Keery.
8: Yeah, the walk to the B gates. That's our new pioneer trek.
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1: All right, welcome back. This is KSL Brightside. I'm Ethan Millard here with Alex Keery. And we are still basically a month away from pre-orders for the iPhone Duo, the famous foldable iPhone. But I happen to know, though, that Caitlin is already in the claws of the new iPhone. Not the Duo, though. She's going to do
8: she get,
1: the...
8: Did she get one?
1: She's not in her chair. This is what I'm talking about. She's not here. But
7: she didn't get it yet.
1: She hasn't gotten it yet.
8: All right.
1: She had it in her hand, and she chickened out.
8: So
1: that's
8: what she said?
1: Yeah.
8: Well,
1: those are my words. That's my interpretation of how that went. But she's planning on getting one of them, though, not the foldable. And I'm planning on getting a new one, too. Not the foldable as well.
8: So we keep wondering why Apple went to, like, how we've come full circle. They're like, do this press conference. Think about what the beginnings of Apple were. Right, where they're like, or the iPhone, rather, where they go, this thing's small, it's compact, it fits in your pocket, no buttons on it, amazing, great, blah blah blah, and then now they're all, anyway, check out this huge foldable iPhone,
1: yeah,
8: and if we've come back full circle on the foldables, and I mean, you and I were part of a team of people who they gave BlackBerries to at one point. Do you remember people had the flip up one that had the keyboard underneath it?
1: Yeah.
8: There was that one.
1: And Nokia had one that opened. It opened lengthwise and had a keypad.
8: Yes, I had this stolen out of my car because it was such a hot item. The Palm Pilot. You remember Palm Pilot?
1: Yeah, sure.
8: What an awful thing for people to have. Like, I had a stylus. I have way too much ADHD for a stylus in my life. You know what I mean?
1: Mm-hmm.
8: That thing was gone the first day I had it. You know what I mean? It was set down and lost immediately. And so it's just funny that we've come full circle, but you got to embrace whatever technology's evolution is. You got to embrace it, man. You know, so
1: yeah, you really do. And the foldable technology, Apple is finally getting on board. And you know, they're going to sell a lot of these. I think it's just going to be like every other Apple product. People are going to look at it sideways for a minute, and then they're going to love it. And so, what we wanted to bring to your attention, though, is that there's an opportunity here, an economic opportunity, a market opportunity, a consumer opportunity that Steve noticed. Now, Steve, as you know, is Utah's greatest entrepreneur and pitch man, and he's getting into the foldable consumer product industry. Let's hear what he has to say here.
16: 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A pack of 5 dozen eggs from Sam's Club. 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Couches, iPads, folding books, but the other way. Power tools, fresh produce. You say an object out loud, old Steve wants to put a hinge on it and fold it up

0: Appreciate that. And I'm not going to get, though, it's going to be a couple weeks, though, before I get a new phone. And it's not going to be the Duo.
1: But you're going to do, are you going to do a new,
0: yeah, whatever.
1: Well, no, the Duo's not even out yet, right?
0: No, the Duo it comes out next month, late next month.
1: That's a lie. That's a lie. The pre-orders come out next month.
0: And they hit store shelves on October 23rd, which is a month away.
1: So the Duo doesn't interest you, but are you going to get a newer iPhone? Like one of the.
0: Yeah, yeah, I'll get one of the new ones. You know, the iPhone.
1: So, this is between me and the listeners. You ready for this?
0: Mm-hmm.
1: Ethan doesn't need to be a part of this. Ethan doesn't want a phone case.
0: Correct.
1: How nuts is this guy? You realize, I don't care how many commercials you've seen of the lady who, they're showing the new Apple commercial now where the lady, like, breaks, she yep. breaks open a walnut at a bar.
0: With her phone?
1: With her phone. It's like, pah!
0: Yeah.
1: Yeah. And then the guy's like, not a phone. And you're like, no, zero cowboys think that an iPhone is tough. First of all, they're all, what do you need? What do you need for your business? Every cowboy that I've ever seen that carries a cell phone, which they all do.
0: Yeah.
1: Has basically a miniature bank vault around it and it's strapped to their belt because they're like, everything I do will break this phone.
0: Yeah.
1: And so when they act like a cowboy's at the bar and is like, darn right, that tough iPhone. There's no way that thing's going to be tough.
0: Yeah, but
1: they're like, it's sapphire glass. You drop it once, it shatters across the entire freaking thing. I've been telling you this for years because you tried to go sleek years ago.
0: Yeah.
1: And we got you off of it because you immediately broke one. Because
0: I broke. This is something I have done. I say, I don't want a case. I break it. I get a case. But I'm committed this time. No more cases for me. Because Apple designs these really beautiful phones. They're so amazing and they look so nice. And then we put these terrible, ugly cases on them.
1: But you're already going even caseless without this.
0: Well,
1: one.
0: I stopped using the case on this once I decided I was getting a new phone.
1: I know.
0: I stopped using the case on this so that I could enjoy it how it was meant to be enjoyed.
1: Except for, do you notice now how they're less cool because of how big the freaking cameras are on the back?
0: Yeah, it's weird to have them sticking out like that.
1: So they're not actually that
0: cool. So are you going to consider the foldable iPhone Duo?
1: No, not this go around. This is like a 2 or 3 years down the line thing for me, because my move is a new iPhone comes out, I'll buy the 16 for $300.
0: So you buy the previous years?
1: Or the previous, because that's two models ago now.
0: Yeah.
1: Because this is a 14 that I have.
0: Yeah.
1: Now I'm going to upgrade I'm going to upgrade to the 16 because they're going to be cheaper now because the 18's out.
0: Yeah. All right. We're going to pivot over here to our colleague Claire, who's got some breaking news for us.
1: Claire Scott from the KSL 24-hour newsroom. What do you have here for us, Claire, on some breaking news?
2: Yeah, so we are just hearing that the U.S. Department of Justice has filed charges against a Utah postal worker, accusing him of disposing mail-in ballots in Utah County. The department says Damon Matai C. threw over 300 ballots into a dumpster just before this year's primary election. They didn't provide a motive for why C. may have done this, but he allegedly told officers he had no political agenda, and obviously we'll continue to follow this and bring you that story throughout Jeff Kaplan's afternoon news.
1: All right, Claire, wow. Appreciate the update. That is a pretty wild twist. It's also just,
0: what a weird thing to do.
1: But also to say, I have no political motivation. Like, it's just somebody, like, it's just a postal carrier who just is like, didn't want to deliver some stuff. Is that right?
0: Well, I mean, I kind of believe that here's why I could believe that he has no political motivation is, because there's no way for him to know whose ballots are whose.
1: Right.
0: Like, there's no way for him to know this one is a Republican ballot. This is a Democratic ballot, right? And so, I don't know. Maybe he just wanted to watch the world burn, you know?
1: Well, in any ballot by mail story.
0: Oh, yeah. It's getting a lot of attention.
1: It's getting a lot of attention right now.
0: Yeah.
1: But, yeah, it's already a bad deal. And then you throw in the fact that, you know, you got the postal worker and you got the post office and everything's federal. Everything is going to be a massive problem if this guy ends up getting convicted. All right.
0: Yeah.
1: Let's take a break. News, traffic, and weather. No, just a regular old break right now. When we come back, we've got more to chat about on the program, including I've got for you the story about how certain clothes rewire your brain. That's right. Does that mean you have to start going out and buying more then? Just what I needed to hear. Stay with us. It is KSL Brightside.
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8: All right, welcome back. You're listening to KSL Brightside. I'm Ethan Millard here with Alex Keery, and it is cats and dogs outside of Broadcast House right now. Just wind blowing sideways for a minute with some the rain blowing sideways with the wind. And
9: well, if you're gonna get any kind of severe weather report, if you're gonna get the National Weather Service dealing out any kind of severe weather warning of any kind, we'll bring it to you right here.
8: We might, yeah, we've heard we might get a severe thunderstorm warning. I'm just looking at the Vortex radar right now from KSL TV, yeah. And yeah, it looks like they got pretty heavy rain right now up in Park City. Pretty heavy rain right now out in West Valley, and there's more coming over the top of Grantsville. So we might see we might be back into it. Oh, and you know what? There is pretty heavy rain right now up in that Farmington Centerville area. Pretty good amount of rain up there right now. So, all right. Keep your eyes out, everyone, and let us know if you see something. And please drive carefully, because this is when roads start to get flooded and braking distances extend, and you just don't want any part of that. So everyone be careful while we're dealing. We might be dealing with a few little thunderstorms that could be causing problems.
9: Real quick, from a weather standpoint, I know that you did you see this story that I sent you guys? It appears you guys ignored it, but no, it was the one about the Super El Nino. And I was thinking, oh, maybe they talked about this when I was gone, but the National Oceanic and Atmospheric Association of Realtors have now given it about a 90% chance that we will have a big, big, big winter.
8: Oh.
9: And a 75% chance, and I love the percentages. Just go with it, okay? Yeah. They're the ones who said it, not me.
8: Yeah.
9: 75% chance that we would see record, even like kind of jaw-dropping, not on record snowfall.
8: Ah, dang.
9: And here's the thing, is it's like,
8: I mean, I know some people are cheering that on.
9: But no. Oh, why wouldn't you be?
8: Look, we cleaned out our shed Saturday. I pulled out my old snowblower, which I haven't run in 3 years because I haven't needed it.
9: You chopped it with an axe? Did you sell it and give it away?
8: No. It's two-stage. It's got big knobby tires, which are flat. And I looked at that and I thought,
9: gosh. I bet it doesn't run. Does it run?
8: I don't know. I didn't try and start it up.
9: I'm going to go ahead and just roll the dice on this thing, knowing that you're not really a small engine guy, but also with the two flat tires,
8: mm-hmm.
9: I bet there's some old gas sitting in that thing too.
8: Well, but I use
9: old gooey gas.
8: But I buy the gas in the can from the hardware store for the mower and for the
9: stabilizer. So the stabilizer,
8: it's not out of the pump, so it does better sitting in there over, you know.
9: Buy gas off of a shelf.
8: Yeah, the little gas cans, the little for the small engines.
9: All right,
8: it's better for it.
9: Well, I do the clear gas from the pump, though.
8: The clear gas? Like aviation fuel?
9: No. No, it's ethanol free. That's the stuff that gunks up your engines.
8: Oh.
9: It's the stuff that you buy, but I buy it from the pump.
8: You buy it from the pump.
9: Most Mavericks, or a lot of Mavericks, have that. Yeah, when you see the blue number,
8: yeah,
9: you'll see that that's clear gas.
8: I buy it's a little gray square can. I get it at the hardware store at the Ace by my house. I put it in and mow the lawn.
9: All right, so must be nice.
8: To mow the lawn? Yeah, it's great.
9: You just be buying gas by the 1 gallon?
8: I know. I live a privileged life, don't I?
9: I've never heard of anybody doing this. That's
8: buying
9: fine.
8: Gas by the gallon, or just buying 1 gallon of gas?
9: I do have a neighbor that, like, when the season's over of the what's it called, of the snowblower,
8: yeah,
9: he runs his machine till it's just all the way dry, so he doesn't have to deal with storing it.
8: Yeah, and a lot of people recommend that. I was talking to the guy that services my snowblower, and he said because I use that gas, it's probably okay.
9: That's what the clear gas will do too.
8: So I just want to give you an update here. Downtown Salt Lake City, it's now sunny and gorgeous. when we started this segment, it was blowing sideways rain, and now it really is beautiful out there.
9: Cancel the EASs, everybody. We should be fine.
8: It's over. It's all over. Someone texted in, it's clear here in Cottonwood, and I just want to say, well, give it time.
9: But I told you, if we were to have, so that's what I'm saying, is that you're the guy who I wanted to talk to about this, because I wondered if people felt the same way.
8: About getting record snow?
9: Right.
8: I know people will say, hey, we really need this.
9: It's not people,
8: really
9: it's
8: thing.
9: The entire state except for you. Am I wrong?
8: No,
9: let's poll
8: it's
9: the
8: fine.
9: Newsroom. There's not a soul in here who is like, yeah, but then I have to get this snow.
8: I agree with
9: out.
8: You. I'm just, I agree
9: okay,
8: with
9: so
8: you.
9: Okay, so how much does it have to be before you start complaining about how much is too much?
8: Oh.
9: Is it two storms of having to get the snowblower out?
8: Look, man, I don't think I can describe to you how grumpy I get now about the weather.
9: About the snowblower?
8: About the weather, all of it. So I know that we need the moisture.
9: Okay.
8: I get that, right? And I get it's going to fill up the reservoir, fill up the lake. I know that a big, big snow season, okay, which is what they're predicting, is going to be amazing.
9: All right.
8: I get
9: full
8: that.
9: Full stop then. That should be the end of it.
8: I'm just not looking forward to it. I personally wish...
9: Okay, let me give you an insight into the newsroom here, too, for people who are listening. What the news industry doesn't want you to know. You ready?
8: Yeah.
9: They want the big storms because it's good for ratings.
8: Oh, yeah, for
9: we
8: sure.
9: We want it, too, because we're like, bad weather? People are tuning in to see what where all the accidents are in the mornings. People are tuning in to see where the slowdowns are. People are tuning in to see what the stories are with the weather, and we're all about it. However, I will say, we had no snow last year. You said it, too. I haven't used my snowblower in 2 or 3 years either.
8: It's amazing.
9: That's how little it's been. We've had to push some snow around with the shovels, but it hasn't been worth firing them up. You know what I mean?
8: Yeah.
9: It hasn't been worth getting these things together. It has not been worth turning on the snowblower. It hasn't been worth firing it up because we had it serviced like 3 or 4 years ago, and I ended up not using it. So I paid the whatever amount it was to get it fired up for that year. And now I'd probably have to do it again because it hasn't run. I posted it up. I put it for sale on KSL.com.
8: Yeah.
9: My snowblower.
8: Well, that's what you need. What you need to do
9: is do it when the snowstorm hits.
8: No. So what you need to do is you need to go and get it serviced. If we all go and get our snowblowers serviced and some of us buy new snowblowers,
9: then it won't snow.
8: It won't snow.
9: Yeah. There's some of that.
8: If you sell your snowblower, we're toast. We are toast.
9: I've signed us up for Newton's Law. Anything that can go wrong will go wrong. I just sold my snowblower. Everything is going to start snowing.
8: Yeah,
9: that's
8: how it is.
9: I want it. Okay, here's how you always know. Here's a big tell in Utah for when it's bad.
8: Yeah,
9: when they start canceling school because of snow, because people don't understand when they don't live here, because places I grew up. Dallas, Fort Worth for a while, then up in Seattle. Both of those places, if we had a quarter inch of snow or even sleet or freezing rain.
8: It was a holiday.
9: It was 2 days of we didn't know what to do with ourselves.
8: Yeah.
9: The school districts don't know. Everything shuts down. They don't have plows. They don't have. So any kind of snow just cripples it. And people are the worst freaking drivers. All the like trucks and SUVs and things like that, at least from when I was growing up, they were all built with two-wheel drive.
8: Yeah.
9: Nowadays, everything's almost standard with all-wheel drive or four-wheel drive or whatever. But rear-wheel drive vehicles were like, that was the thing. You didn't ever need, why would you ever need four-wheel drive? Why would you pay for that extra option?
8: Yeah.
9: And now, but every place that you go, so here's what I want. I want our kids' snow days to be used, some of them to be used. That's my standard.
8: You realize
9: that
8: how.
9: That means we'll have big enough storms to where they can't keep up on a morning commute. And you know what that does for me? It makes my morning easier.
8: Yeah.
9: All right. I don't have to make lunches right then. Let's get the single. And the kids, there's that sigh of relief when they realize school's been canceled. They can go out and they can start digging in the snow.
8: I remember as a child in the kitchen at, 6:30 in the morning, listening to KSL News Radio.
9: Yeah.
8: 1160 AM. Right. Cause back then it was just the AM signal. And my parents would turn it on, and we'd listen for the school.
9: For your school district.
8: Yeah, we'd listen.
9: I loved watching.
8: I remember
9: as
8: that.
9: A kid at the bottom of the screen on your TV, and it would have and they'd do it by alphabetical order. And you'd wait for our school district to pop up.
8: Yeah.
9: And if it skipped the G's when I was a kid, you may as well. You see all these other school districts that get late start, half day. Full cancellation, and then it passes by your letter with nothing, you want to die.
8: So then let's do this. If we're going to have a bigger than average winter, thanks to El Nino, let's all commit to a couple of good snow days. At least that.
9: Yes.
8: So if you know any school administrators, just make sure they're prepped. Someone mention it to the governor, since he won't talk to us. but let's at least get a couple of good snow days out of that.
9: If we can't get a fireworks day in November out of the governor, let's get some snow days.
8: Let's all commit to that.
9: Come on.
8: We all commit to that?
9: Yes.
8: All right.
9: I can. News, traffic, and weather right now. When we come back, we've got more to chat about. When the school day ends, speaking of school, and the work day ends, both at different times. Utah parents are feeling that gap. We'll talk a little bit more about that next, right here. Would it benefit for us to have a change of schedule right here on Brightside?
0: Good afternoon. It's 2:32 at KSL News Radio. I'm Tammy Kikuchi, KSL's top local story this hour. The internet has returned to thousands of people in Eagle Mountain after a cyber attack that lasted for days. The city's provider, Direct Communications Utah, says service has been restored, but they're still looking into what happened and how to prevent it from happening again. The attack, called a direct denial of services, is when hundreds of hijacked computers tried to access the service at the same time, overwhelming the system. It's unclear why Eagle Mountain was targeted. Spanish Fork's mayor is now explaining why he voted in favor of a city rule that opens the door for a proposed data center to be built off Highway 6 near the mouth of Spanish Fork Canyon. KSL News Radio's Adam Small reports.
10: Mayor Mike Mendenhall joined Inside Sources and explained how he feels the company looking to develop this data center has answered people's biggest questions about things like energy, pollution, and water. For one, he says its cooling system would only need to be filled up once, and the chemical reaction they'd use to generate power would only need that water and natural gas. And he says it's designed to put out less heat and less emissions than other data centers.
0: Mendenhall says the developer has also pledged some space in the center for local businesses to use, but the center is still not yet done. Our top national story this hour from ABC News. China's president is set to meet with President Trump in Washington tomorrow.
11: It's going to be a great meeting, and we're going to have a look. We have a very good relationship. Look, he likes China. I like the U.S. He loves China. I love the U.S. That's the way it is. But we're going to have a big, it's a big deal tomorrow night. I tell you, everybody wants to be there.
0: They're expected to talk trade and IA tech rivalries. We'll bring the latest here on KSL News Radio. Your money at this moment, the Dow is down to 51,863 points. It's a change of 185 points. S&P down 6 points at 7,764, and the NASDAQ is up, though, 122 at 27,244 points. Coming up, some wacky weather downtown. KSL weather is next. KSL News Time, 2:34.
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21: We do have a crash in Taylorsville, blocking most lanes of travel eastbound 5400 South prior to Redwood Road. You want to avoid that spot. And then with the rain that has just come through the Salt Lake County downtown area, we have problems. We have 2 crashes northbound I-15, one just after 6 South, another one near 6 North. And we also have slowing from 2100 South on northbound I-15 into the North Temple area. We also have had an earlier crash. It's in the cleanup stages, but still causing delays westbound on the 21st South Freeway near Mountain View Corridor in that left lane of travel. Serenone's Utah County Warehouse sale is Saturday, September 26th. 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Ricky Meese in the KSL Traffic Center.
2: Forecast for the Wasatch Front. Well, you heard Ricky say the storm swept through the city and there is still thunder and rain in the area. We'll have a high of 68 degrees today, 75 tomorrow, 78 Wednesday, and then 80s, low 80s through next Sunday. Right now in downtown Salt Lake City, 68 with thunder. 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
8: Okay, welcome back. This is KSL Brightside. I'm Ethan Millard here with Alex Curie. And I've been making the argument for some time, Alex, that we need to line up the school day with the work day.
9: Oh, is this like your thing where you go, now I invented putting cheese on a burger. I call it the Ethan Millard.
8: Yeah, that's
9: this,
8: right.
9: This is what you're like, I'm going to call this the Ethan Millard. I said for years, basically, we should be starting school and your work should be coinciding with the schedule. I call it the Ethan Millard.
8: Yeah, that's right. People are finally starting to notice, though. And there's an interesting story at KSL, on KSL.com about how families are handling that gap between when the school day ends and the work day ends. So we're going to do a perfect parent club.
7: You see them in your feed. The parents who do everything right. You could be one too by being ultra judgmental. Ethan and Alex welcome you to the Perfect Parent Club.
8: Okay, welcome. The Perfect Parent Club is called to order. The honorable and perfect parent, Alex Curie, is presiding. Let me roll out the details here.
9: I do love that our own Heather Peterson didn't do the story. She is the story.
8: She is the story, yeah. She's here with us. Heather, the Utah After School Network says that one of the problems that families have is exactly this. The school day ends hours before the workday ends, and we do have a solution, and that is after school activities, but there's actually very little availability for Utah students in terms of after school activities. Now, you are a busy mom, yep, as well as one of our great colleagues here in the newsroom. How do you manage that time between when your kids are ready to go and you're ready to go?
1: Well, it's a lot of chaos for one, but we're lucky enough to have like a youth center that our kids go to after school.
9: Oh, that's great.
1: Yeah, but I mean, there are wait lists for those kind of programs. Yeah. You know, it's hard to get in. It's hard to figure out transportation. Again, we're lucky in this scenario, but we've lived other places where it was a lot more complicated. And yeah, it's just, you know, I get off at 5:30. My kids get out at 3:30. What are we supposed to do here?
9: No, yeah. I know. And on top of it, like, we had this discussion too, because for us, and I know that your husband's in the military, on top of the fact that like you've got your job, my wife works full time, Ethan's wife works, we everybody's got jobs. I don't know if you know this, Ethan has two jobs. He likes to bring that up, but he but but like there's no version, so we have to do like a you, me, you, who's picking up, who's dropping off. We have little kids still in school, mm-hmm. and I like to be there when they get out of school. And I like to make sure that they're okay, or somebody's picking them up, either she or I. And that's a tough juggling act. We don't pull off all the time. We have to have a lot of help from other people, and we have to have a lot of other different, or you have to have the resources to be able to pay somebody to be there with those kids during the day all the time, or whatever it might be. What is it that you guys do to be able to make sure that that is pull offable? Because like, as it stands right now, you have a youth center program that's out there, but at the same time, that doesn't necessarily do it for you guys every day. I would imagine there were probably days where you do have to make a balancing act and try to figure things out, but I would imagine it's tough to juggle all the time.
1: Well, two things to mention there. First of all, my husband and I like have our schedules slightly staggered. So I'm kind of like the morning parent. Like I help him out the door
9: yes.
1: so that I can work slightly later.
9: Right. We have some of that. Yeah.
1: Yeah. And he goes to work a little bit earlier so that he can get off in time before the youth center closes
9: right.
1: to grab them. And then the youth center takes care of them for those like 2 hours after school. So there's a little bit of that staggered parenting. But I mean, when my husband was deployed and I was doing it all by myself, ugh. I was like constantly running around like a chicken with my head cut
9: yes.
1: off, right? Like rush the kids to school, rush to work, finish my 8-hour workday in 6 hours, rush back, like, you know, because you have a commute too, for me
9: yeah.
1: at least. And then, you know, grab the kids, get them to soccer, get them dinner, throw them in bed, you know, like just do all the things. And it's just like, there is just not enough hours in the day.
8: So when it falls apart for whatever reason, I'm super interested in this because there's a lot of kind of overlapping themes here, social themes. But when it all falls apart, and I guess you'd have to answer this directly for you personally, but, you know, I think you get the concept. When it all falls apart, who gives up their work?
1: Oh, my goodness.
8: Right?
1: Yeah.
8: Is it you or is it your spouse?
1: Well, since he was deployed, he now owes me for all the days.
9: Oh,
1: I
9: oh yeah, see?
1: So
9: I love that.
1: So there's that. But yeah, no, every time a kid is sick, you know, we have to like, all right, whose turn is it? Who's got the more crucial meeting that can't be moved?
9: I'm scared to death all the time of
1: yeah.
9: getting a phone call from the school
1: on
9: a day that I know we can't, that we wouldn't be able to do it.
1: Yeah.
9: You know what I mean? Like if the school calls and they go, hey, so-and-so's sick, and I'd be like, I know that my wife's yeah. in these important meetings, and I know that I'm like in the middle of being on the air. I mean, we have a really good employer who is pretty good about being flexible about stuff. But like, in the reality is that if you're on the air, it's tough. And I would yeah. have to rely on the fact like, hey man, I got an emergency thing. And then Ethan would go, okay, yeah, no.
8: I'll get
9: good.
8: Heather in here.
1: I'll fill in.
9: It would just be 100% you and Heather all the time. I'm just saying that is what happens is, we have these nightmare scenarios where I'm mm-hmm. like, if it happens. Now, here's the thing. How on earth do you coordinate with work, with employers? Mm-hmm. How on earth would we train an entire generation and we don't know anything else except for school getting out between 2:30 and 3 in our lives,
8: yeah.
9: right?
8: Mm-hmm. Yeah.
9: 2:30 and 3:30. That's been the universal way of doing things forever here in the U.S. I'm sure there are other places that try it. I don't know of any here.
1: Mm-hmm.
9: But my friend or my son was really close friends with somebody who was their family's from Korea, and then they moved back to Korea after elementary school, and we asked them what's the school schedule like, and they're like, oh no, they go all day, and it's kind of nice because the parents just whenever work's done they just go and the school is over at the same time. And I thought, well, that's very convenient, but we from a social standpoint I feel like we could never reset like that.
8: So, Heather, if school was 9 to 5,
1: mm-hmm.
8: would that make your life easier?
1: 9:30 to 5:30 would be if I can pick. But no, like it would definitely be a lot easier. I mean, you'd be paying for less childcare. You know, you could rearrange your work schedules a lot better. I mean, yeah, it would be a lot less stressful.
8: You'd see your children more.
1: Yeah.
8: Because they wouldn't have to spend that time in, you know.
1: Well, and you know where they are. Like, you're not worried about them. You're not having to make arrangements. Like, they're where they're supposed to be. And yeah. You don't have to put thought into, like, you know, what am I going to do?
8: Yeah.
1: I think it would be very convenient.
9: Yeah. Well, put it on the list of things we need to ask the governor about.
1: Put it on the wish list, yeah.
9: Put it on the wish list. And Heather, as usual, just like I think a lot of folks who are out there listening right now, juggling all of that, all the parents, all the kids, all the time, good luck.
1: Thank you.
9: We'll try to figure it out. All right. Heather Peterson, KSL News Radio. Of course, we'll take a break here. We'll come back, and we will have our AI question of the day. It's one that we never thought we'd attack, but we're going to do it because somebody had to, and it has to do with chicken nuggets. Stay right here. It is KSL Brightside.
3: Amanda, my daughter got married recently, and I really was excited because for the first time, I felt comfortable in all of the photos. I let go of 70 pounds in 5 months on soda, and I've kept it off now for 3 years. Yeah. And so when it was time for all those pictures, and there is a lot.
5: Yeah.
3: Then I felt comfortable in them. I didn't have to feel like I needed to slink towards the back or hold my breath for hours on end in these picture sessions.
5: And think about the holidays coming up. 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
8: All right, welcome back. You're listening to KSL Brightside. I'm Ethan Millett here with Alex Keery. Thanks again to Heather Peterson, one of our great colleagues from the out in the newsroom here at KSL News Radio, for chiming in with us on that last segment on, you know, what has to happen when the school day doesn't line up with the work day. It's a big problem for families. Look at this text we got. I have had days when I've been flying out in the morning to a meeting and my wife would not be flying back into town until late in the afternoon. If that doesn't scare you, I don't know what will, with two kids in daycare. Yeah, a lot can go wrong. And boy, that is so frustrating for families. So frustrating for families. All right, Alex. It's time for our AI question.
9: Oh, that's right. Let's do it. Let's jump in right here.
25: When Google just isn't enough and thinking for yourself is just too hard, here's your AI question of the day.
9: You know what's hilarious? Is like I'm actually trying to coordinate kid stuff right now.
8: Are you? How's it going?
9: Are you picking up? Is so-and-so picking up so-and-so today? And so it's...
8: Well, and you know what's frustrating is... You know what's frustrating is when you... you have multiple drivers, you have multiple cars, you still can't get anyone anywhere.
9: Yeah, it's true. And we do, and our teenagers are pretty helpful most of the time. We're still down a car right now. And so asking them to try to like spread it around and to be helpful, it's hard to do.
8: All right, you've got...
9: Teenagers being helpful, by the way, is also not... That's a tough thing. It's a tough ask.
8: It kind of comes and goes, the helpfulness.
9: A lot of times they're like...
8: Sometimes they show up.
9: It shocks me. And they're like, I'm absolutely willing. Oh, yeah. Do you need something else? And I'm like, what's going on here? Other times, like, ugh. I'm like, well, what are you doing? Well, I just opened a bag of Cheez-Its. You're like, what are you talking about? All right, so... Ethan, this isn't mine. This was somebody, and I thought it was important to do because, number one, it's important to ask the hard questions to AI.
8: Okay.
9: And
8: this is a question someone else asked?
9: This is a question somebody else asked. And it said, it started off with a statement first.
8: Okay.
9: Right? And if you want to freak out AI, you tell them that you want to commit a crime.
8: Yeah.
9: All right?
8: They want no part of it.
9: All right? Here's what this person said. I've glued chicken nuggets to my body, and I'm going to rob a bank.
8: Okay.
9: AI responded. So, Copilot responded, if this is literal, do not rob the bank. Leave the area. Remove the nuggets if you can do so safely. Now, that part I love. And put down or move away from anything that could be used as a weapon. If you're already at the bank, walk away without confronting anybody and contact emergency services or someone you trust.
8: Oh, yeah. So when you trust,
9: well, whoever provided,
8: like psychiatrist.
9: Well, whoever sold you the nuggets, probably.
8: Yeah.
9: First of all, if the nuggets are relevant to another plan, explain what you're actually trying to do. Well, the nuggets are to protect me from the bullets. So then AI really freaks out. This is what I love. This is why the robots are never going to be able to pick up on things.
8: Okay.
9: They can never understand the sarcasm. Chicken nuggets will not provide meaningful protection from bullets! Exclamation. They might make you conspicuous, but they won't function as body armor.
8: Okay.
9: I do love that they're like, I'm going to be helpful to my user today. If you're genuinely concerned about being shot, the appropriate response is to get away from the bank and seek proper cover. I love the idea of
8: seek proper cover.
9: Seek cover now. Do not rely on the nuggets, it says. Don't rely on the nuggets. They are well done and crispy. That's what the user said. Yeah. Even well done and crispy, they will not provide meaningful ballistic protection. The breading may be firm, but it's not remotely comparable to a ballistic material. And I do love how it's like, come on, are you being serious, humans? This is where they're trying to ask AI about stuff. The AI's trying to figure us out.
8: Yeah.
9: I love that we're not giving them straight answers. If this is actually happening, the nuggets are now secondary to my concerns. Leave the bank and do not attempt the robbery. Okay? And then...
8: now the chat is staging an intervention.
9: Right. Here's what the user says after that. I don't believe you about the nuggets. I've researched this. Explain to me why you think they won't protect me. Because crispy chicken nuggets are not ballistic materials. They are thin, soft and crumbly, and lack the mass and structure needed to reliably absorb and disperse bullets' energies.
8: All great points.
9: Your research may show nuggets affecting bullets in experiments. I'm like, no, it doesn't. But that doesn't make them reliable body armor. If you're in the bank, do not test this. Leave now.
8: Oh, jeez.
9: And then the guy says, well, show me a diagram of the nugget armor, of what it should look like. And because AI is so dumb... It's said to leave the bank multiple times, but it did do an actual... I wish I could show the viewers this, or the listeners this. They made an actual diagram, or an actual mock-up of a guy covered in nuggets.
8: Covered in chicken nuggets.
9: And he looks like... Who's the guy from... He looks like a spacesuit made of nuggets.
8: Yeah.
9: And it's like, well, it would need to look like this, but they won't protect you. But here's what it needs to look like. And then it proceeds to actually show you what happens if bullets hit nuggets. Okay, and it's trying to explain it, and it just won't lie. It says, "Yeah, but what if I use chicken Kiev?
8: Chicken Kiev?
9: What if I use chicken Kievs? No, chicken Kievs would still not be suitable. They're soft, bulky, contain a lot of filling. They're not ballistic protection. If you're in the bank, leave now. Do not test either theory." And then it shows what a chicken Kiev looks like. And
8: killjoy.
9: I'm telling you, Ethan, the chicken Kiev body suit.
8: Oh my gosh.
9: The full, like, area around the midsection that is just filled with chicken Kievs is, like, unbelievable. And I love how they show what the insides of chicken Kiev are.
8: What would happen if
9: it's like, look.
8: What would happen if a bullet hit it?
9: Look, the garlic butter and lemon filling will not stop anything. All right? What about fajitas?
8: Lemon filling.
9: What about fajitas? No, fajitas will not protect against bullets. Tortillas, meat, vegetables, no meaningful ballistic resistance. If you're in the bank, leave immediately. It just keeps doubling down.
8: Just keeps telling them to leave the bank.
9: Please leave the bank now. It's too late. I already have the nuggets attached to my body and I'm queuing up. People are looking at me. I think they're onto me. The nuggets are making you conspicuous. Leave now. People are looking at you. It doesn't mean that your plan has worked out. More importantly, do not reach the counter. Step out of the queue. Leave the bank calmly. Deal with the nugget situation somewhere else where people do not feel threatened. By the way, they don't.
8: By the nuggets.
9: You're covered in nuggets. They do not feel threatened. Do not rip off the nuggets. It says don't rip them off.
8: Well, they're worried about skin damage, right?
9: It says glue can tear the skin.
8: Yeah.
9: I thought it because it looks like maybe small chicken-shaped grenades. That's what I thought.
8: Yeah, in the bank.
9: Yeah. The violence. It does say to make sure if you do put them, if you cover them in barbecue sauce, do not rub your eyes, okay? Mm-hmm. I just think that this is the kind of thing where we look at it now and we joke about all this. There's no way that we will ever get, like, AI, it has to be a 24-hour assistant. It has to be reliable. It has to be ready for any question.
8: You know what I see?
9: Even if it's absurd, and the problem with the absurd question is they don't know how to take it, and they'll never know.
8: You know what I can see? You know what I see, though, is I see an entity that, number one, you're right, misses sarcasm. But number two, we'll give you really, really good advice and precise advice. And number three, at a certain point, you won't be able to tell whether or not it's a real person. That's what I see in all this.
9: But if they give you precise advice and you can't tell if it's a real, but you'd be able to tell if it's a real person or not, because a real person, look, in a perfect world, how would the best way be to handle this? How would the best way be to handle that?
8: In a perfect world, yeah. Or in the real world?
9: What if AI, you know, in the real world, I'm saying in a real world, like, scenario where you had this happen, what if the police showed up at your door and said, hey, AI called us and said you were trying to attempt a robbery and it said you were covered in nuggets. This seems like it's wasting our time. Are you messing around?
8: Do you think future AI would call the police? Future AI would call the police.
9: Should future AI pursue something where they can't tell if someone's being serious or not. They had to tell the guy to leave the bank 50 times.
8: I bet they'll do that just to protect the AI companies because the liability is too great, right?
9: Why didn't OpenAI call the police when the man said he was going to put nuggets on his body and commit a robbery? Because when they do it, then they go, we felt like we thought it was a joke.
8: Yeah.
9: Well, it wasn't. He did it. He went in there and robbed the bank covered in nuggets. And then was shot, and obviously they didn't stop him, and he died.
8: Yeah.
9: It's a great way to end the show. These are all really good questions. Jeff Kaplan's Afternoon News coming up. The weather cleared up just for Jeff to be able to bring it, if there is any severe weather.
0: You know, I'm usually the downer here.
9: I know. 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
0: Good afternoon, 3 o'clock at KSL News Radio in Salt Lake City. We do have some light rain, thunder around. It's 72 degrees. KSL's top story is developing news. The Justice Department has accused a Utah postal worker of trashing at least 300 Utah County mail-in ballots. KSL News Radio's Andy Cupp is joining us live with what we know. Andy?
6: Jeff, prosecutors with the DOJ say Damon Matai C. of Payson failed to deliver more than 300 mail-in ballots to Eagle Mountain voters in June. They allege he tossed them into a church dumpster while working as a letter carrier. U.S. Attorney for the District of Utah, Melissa Holyoke, says the investigation began after residents complained about not receiving their ballots.
10: Using county databases, the clerk determined that the rate of voter participation was remarkably low in the area where residents had complained that they had not received their mail-in ballots.
6: Acting Deputy Attorney General Trent McCotter said voters should feel confident that their votes are counted appropriately and accurately.
11: But the actions of even one malicious actor on the ground can fatally undercut that security.
6: U.S. Marshals arrested C this morning, and he has already been arraigned. He'll be back in court in November. Reporting live, Andy Cupp, KSL News Radio.
0: We're 6 weeks till Election Day, and Utah politicians say this is the crucial time for swaying voters. So expect to hear from the politicians. We get details from KSL News Radio's Heather Peterson.
1: Utah Democratic Party Chair Brian King says they've knocked on about 57,000 doors and made nearly 95,000 calls trying to connect with voters this election cycle.
11: When we have relationships that we can establish with people, that changes minds. And so we're trying to make sure that we talk to as many people face-to-face, person-to-person as we can.
1: And Republicans are staying busy, too, with campaign events and signs all across the state. A new poll out today from Noble Predictive Insights says Utah Republicans hold double-digit leads on many of Utah's congressional and state legislative ballots. However, a quarter of Republicans indicated they either wouldn't vote GOP or they're unsure about doing so. Most of those polled say the economy and the cost of living are the most important issues they're considering. Heather Peterson, KSL News Radio.
0: Experts believe this election cycle is going to be one of the most expensive in American history. Political analyst Taylor Morgan says the most money is being spent elsewhere because Utah's midterm races aren't really going to impact the makeup of Congress. The exception is Congressional District 1, where the front runner is Democrat Ben McAdams.
12: National Democrats are just excited to pick up a D seat in Utah. That's a big deal. That's something they're willing to donate for. And also, those groups are looking ahead to 2028. They know that these districts, as they're currently drawn, it's not a certainty.
0: Morgan tells inside sources nearly $12 billion is expected to be spent this election cycle on the national scale. KSL News Time 3:03. Our top national story, you know, we've heard it before from President Trump, but never before while he was standing in front of the entire world.
13: At the United Nations General Assembly Tuesday, President Trump says he has a, quote, big decision to make on Iran, whether to make a deal or...
14: Do I annihilate the Islamic Republic and do it quickly, never giving them a chance to kill and destroy people and countries again?
13: The president has made threats before to launch a massive strike against Iran, only to not follow through, saying a deal was close. There is no indication right now that Iran wants to make a deal. And the president also said he doesn't think the war will end until after the midterm elections. Karen Travers, ABC News, the White House.
0: Up again, that's the story with gas prices, a statewide average now $4.95 a gallon. I just filled up at $4.99. In 10 Utah counties, gas is over $5. Diesel nationwide now at $6.56 a gallon, another record high. A woman who sued the University of Utah over racial discrimination has taken a $15,000 settlement. KSL News Radio's Cameron Elliott reports.
15: Elizabeth Wright, a woman of Peruvian descent, claims she was removed from the John M. Huntsman Center during a basketball game last year after a dispute with a stadium employee. According to the suit, the dispute began when signs that the university deemed offensive were taken from Wright's children, and she and her husband spoke to stadium employees in an attempt to have the signs returned. Instead, her lawyers say she was removed from the stadium because an employee alleged that she had hit them, while her husband, a white man, was allowed to stay.
0: Three different U of U employees were ordered to pay into the settlement, which totals $15,000. Police say the woman shot in her Moab home last week has now passed away. Moab police say that Anthony Nelson forced his way into the home of Angela Pronina, shot her, and then turned the gun on himself. She was taken to the hospital in critical condition but passed away late last night. Police say they're informing her loved ones who live in Ukraine. KSL News Time 3:05. Ricky Meese is here. We have first look traffic. So we just had this cloudburst downtown. And did. After Friday and all the damage, I'm like, oh, no, not this again. And it wasn't.
16: Yeah. And I'm not kidding. Where we had just soaked in soggy conditions, the roads are dry now. You would never have known we had that rain come through. But it left its mark. We're still cleaning up a crash from the rainstorm. And this is northbound I-15 just after 6:00. South is on the left. We also have a crash northbound I-15. It's after 2100 South on the right, and part of the slowing that goes from there to downtown. Ricky Meese in the KSL Traffic Center.
0: Thanks, Ricky. One for the kids. and the moms and the dads coming up next.
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0: 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You're going to hear audio of my son, Benj, playing with his kids. My twin granddaughters are 5 months old. He's holding up Marisol by her hands, and she's doing that unsteady toddler wiggle. Tell me if this is familiar.
17: The wipers on the bus go swish, swish, swish. Oh.
0: There it is. That song. It's as familiar as Happy Birthday. We sing it to kids, and none of us thought to monetize it. None of us thought to use that song to get rich. But a guy named Lenny Pierce did.
18: On the wheels on the bus go round and round, round and round, round and round. The people on the back go up and down, up and down, up and down.
0: Lenny Pierce is a DJ in Australia. Now, a DJ can do weddings, but Lenny decided to turn toddler songs into electronic dance music, EDM, and he throws raves. With his blonde-tipped mohawk and 3-foot ponytail, he holds toddler raves, where the babies can all get into the EDM version of their favorite songs. They can vibe, complete with the lights and the glow sticks, just like mommy and daddy did before they had kids. And the parents love it so much that they buy tickets, and this DJ in Australia is now coming here. He's crossing the Pacific to go on a U.S. tour, and yes, he's coming to Salt Lake City. He's going to do his toddler rave on October 21st at the Complex. This is a venue that's hosted Billie Eilish, Billy Idol, Post Malone, and now a toddler rave. I don't know if they're going to have changing tables all over the place, but these little babies who wiggle before they walk will be vibing with mama and dada and maybe having an oopsie while Lenny Pierce gets paid for DJing songs to toddlers that they know by heart. But soon enough, thanks to self-driving vehicles, there won't be a driver on the bus who says, I think, move on back. Nope, we're going to need new lyrics.
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19: Unusual delays southbound on Foothill Drive. We're starting on the east side of the valley. Going southbound, starting just after Sunnyside Avenue down to I-80. But I-80 and I-215 looking good on the east side of the valley. Northbound I-15, we do have delays from the I-80-201 junction to North Temple. Part of that is an accident after 2100 south over to the right shoulder. Southbound I-15. Delays are already setting in. It is getting crowded southbound between 53rd South and 114th South. Now, if you're traveling through Davis and Weber counties, freeways look good as well as your major highways, but We're starting to see traffic already building westbound SR 193 approaching the I-15 junction by Hill Air Force Base. Eric?
3: Running along just fine from Point of the Mountain down to Orem and Provo. If you're over on the west side, we do have slowing on Bangor Highway from 700 South down to 3500 South. Same thing for Mountain View Corridor slowing, approaching 35th South. And you've got your construction-related delays westbound 201 in Magna between 7200 and 8000 West. 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Eric Butler in the KSL Traffic Center.
5: It's your first day of fall, and boy, is it going to feel like it. Look for a high of 74 today with a chance for showers and storms in the afternoon. 54 we've got overnight, 78 tomorrow, partly cloudy. Mostly cloudy on Thursday with a high of 81, but a chance for showers down in the southeast corner. From the KSL Weather Center, I'm Matt Johnson.
0: And right now,

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0: 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The three things you need to know this hour first.
6: Prosecutors say a postal worker is to blame for more than 300 missing ballots in Eagle Mountain. They say Damon Mataisi threw the ballots away in a church dumpster instead of delivering them for June's primary election. I'm KSL News Radio's Andy Cup.
0: Second, we're hearing more from Spanish Fork's mayor about why he supports a proposed data center near Spanish Fork Canyon after the city council voted to accommodate his proposed energy plans. Third, our biggest traffic trouble spot.
7: In Midvale, hearing from a KSL texter of heavy delays in part due to road work and partially a light rail system malfunction. You're going to see stop and go delays westbound westbound 7200 south from State Street over to the I-15 junction. Rookie Meese in the KSL traffic center.
8: Pretty good chances for rain today with highs in the 70s, then dry tomorrow. I'm Matt Johnson.
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10: The war with Iran looms large at the United Nations General Assembly this week. President Trump, in a speech to world leaders, warning that Iran needs to make a deal or face new U.S. strikes. Later, the president telling reporters his team held three-hour meetings with a delegation from Iran. Here's ABC's Karen Travers.
11: The president described it as a very good meeting, and he said he can't imagine why Iran would not want to make a deal. Now, that's very different than what we've heard from the president in recent weeks, where he has said that Iran is desperate to make a deal. He said that there is a potential of obliteration, emphasizing what he had said earlier in his speech about the decision he has to make on making a deal or annihilating Iran. But he also said the other potential is greatness.
10: President Trump says he doesn't believe Iran will make any deal until after the midterm elections. The president also signed an agreement with Denmark and Greenland today designed to strengthen Arctic and North Atlantic security. The attorney for the family of Nolan Wells says questions remain after a grand jury in Mississippi concluded no criminal charges are warranted in the teen's death, concluding that Wells drowned while on a boating outing with friends over the July 4th weekend. ABC's Aaron Katursky says the family wants the investigation to remain open.
12: Pointing to some injuries on Nolan Wells's back and the back of his head, his neck, that are not fully explained. In fact, the grand jury report that was just released in Jackson County, Mississippi, makes mention of those injuries. But they say there's no credible evidence concerning the circumstances of how Wells sustained those injuries.
10: In Alaska, the tradition continues. Fat Bear Week in full swing. Voting opened today to choose this year's heavyweight. It follows a summer of live web cameras showing bear contenders gorging on salmon along the rushing rivers, all in preparation for hibernation season. You're listening to ABC News.
0: 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A postal worker from Payson.

0: been accused of tossing out hundreds of mail-in ballots. Ballots should have been delivered to Utah County voters. U.S. Marshals arrested Damon Mattai today, joining us live now, KSL legal analyst Greg Skordis. So, Greg, exactly what is this guy accused of doing?
1: Yeah, exactly what you described. So it's called interference with voting and interference with a ballot. So what he did was, he was a postal worker. He had 300 mail-in ballots, plus over 300, that were supposed to be delivered to Eagle County residents. And he said in his statement to the police, allegedly, according to this probable cause statement, that he was just got busy and he didn't have time, and he just threw them away. I mean, 300 ballots plus. And so that's election interference, and it's a felony under our federal code, and that's what he's been indicted for.
0: Do we have any idea if this was a political statement on his part or if this was just laziness?
1: It appears to have just been nothing but laziness, because if you think about the political end to it, there was no rhyme or reason to the ones that he pitched. He just threw the 300 away that he had, so there was no way to say, well, he was throwing away some that were supposed to go to Republicans or Democrats. Who knows? But at any rate, what he said to the police was he just was busy and he wanted to go home and didn't want to deal with them.
0: Okay, so the 300 Eagle Mountain residents never got their ballots. They complained. Is that how we found out about this in the first place?
1: Exactly. So once a couple people started saying, I didn't get my ballot, then they started to put pieces together because they were all from the same batch. They were all delivered to the same postal worker. They all would have been delivered by the same postal worker. And when he was confronted, he apparently gave a statement that he threw him in a dumpster at a local Latter-day Saint church ward house.
0: So I have one of those questions that should make you stroke your whiskers as you answer. You ready? What's the difference between throwing away ballots before you deliver them as opposed to throwing away filled out ballots afterward?
1: None. I mean, that's a great question.
0: But wait, I didn't hear any whisker stroking.
1: Greg. It's going on. They're just a little frisky today. So I you know, pitching a ballot and making it not available to the voter or not available to the county clerk, I would say would be charged the exact same. But that's an interesting question. We charge it the same.
0: Have we ever seen something like this before? Is this a first of its kind here?
1: It's the first that I've seen in Utah. I've never seen anybody charged with this because it's just so absurd. I mean, he's a postal worker. Just deliver the mail. I mean, especially if you're going to get lazy, like, I don't know, throw away the ads. But mail-in voting, that's something people are going to check on. Trust me.
0: Okay, so I just want to clarify. The guy is from Payson, who's been accused, but he was delivering ballots in Eagle Mountain. Greg, we appreciate it. Our legal analyst, Greg Skordis, is on tomorrow morning right here on Inside Sources. KSL News Time 321, traffic and weather together. 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Here's Ricky Meese.
2: Seeing slowdowns on the southbound drive of I-15, where it's getting heavy between 5300 South in Murray and 114th South in Draper. Northbound I-15, traffic building at the Bangor Highway exit and slowing in those right lanes. And then more heavy and slow traffic northbound I-15 from just before 2100 South to downtown. Part of that due to a crash after 2100 South on the right. All clear on your freeways to the east, I-215 and I-80. And only now starting to see traffic building on northbound I-15 in Davis County, approaching the North Interchange and again in Riverdale. Westbound SR-193, you will see traffic stacked up and backed up. And that's going to be from the South Gate at Hill over to the I-15 junction. Eric?
3: The transition ramp from I-80 to go southbound on 215 through the construction zone, that's getting busy, particularly for eastbound traffic at the south end of the airport heading over from Bangor. Bangor also slow southbound going from California down to 3500 South. And Mount View Corridor down in Utah County seeing some early slowing approaching SR-73, but the freeway looks good. It's a 30-minute drive from Point of the Mountain down to Santa Quinn. 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Eric Butler from the KSL Traffic Center.
4: KSL 7-8 forecast, dialing up some showers and storms to persist into the afternoon. High of 74. We go to 78 tomorrow, dry, partly cloudy. Mostly cloudy on Thursday, 81, maybe a mountain shower, and more rain down in the Four Corners. 82, partly cloudy on Friday. Saturday, 82 again, mostly sunny. We go to low 80s on Sunday with partly cloudy skies, a little bit breezy, and then cooler by Monday with the high of 75. From the KSL Weather Center, I'm Matt Johnson.
0: 73 degrees in Salt Lake City. The rain appears to be over downtown. It's blue sky once again. 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
0: We're watching Utah's Money yesterday. I was saying I should go fill up now so I don't have to rush before work. Bad decision. Higher gas prices as of this morning. Utah's average jumped 15 cents overnight. We're now nearing $5 a gallon, sitting at $4.95. Shares of McDonald's stock were up today ahead of Investor Day in Chicago tomorrow. The fast food giant's expected to talk strategy for winning back customers and improving their food, improving their menu after a disappointing quarter. More seniors are using GLP-1s for weight loss after Medicare began coverage back in July. Eli Lilly tells CNBC 700,000 seniors have started the obesity drugs. 70% of those patients are on Eli Lilly's medications like Zepbound and Foundayo. On Wall Street, the Dow was down 185 points. The S&P was flat while the NASDAQ was up 122.
10: Amanda, my daughter got married recently, and I really was excited because for the first time, I felt comfortable in all of the photos. I let go of 70 pounds in 5 months on soda, and I've kept it off now for 3 years. Yeah. And so when it was time for all those pictures, and there is a lot.
11: Yeah.
10: Then I felt comfortable in them. I didn't have to feel like I needed to slink towards the back or hold my breath for hours on end in these picture sessions.
11: And think about the holidays coming up. I mean, maybe there's a... I remember the first time I wore this velvet dress. I kept it in my closet for years and I couldn't fit into it. I lost 37 pounds with soda. The first time I wore that dress at a Christmas party, I felt so great.
10: Yeah, don't wait for January. Start now to head into the holidays with momentum. You can let go of 10 to 20 pounds this month.
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2: Southbound I-15 has already filled in and started slowing down, now stretching from 4500 South Murray all the way to Draper at 114th South Northbound. The I-15 getting busy and slow. Bluffdale up to Bangor Highway in Draper. And again, from just after 33rd South into downtown. Part of that is an accident over to the right after 2100 South. Eric?
3: No slowdown spots right now. I-15 in Utah County. 2100 North getting busy both directions, eastbound, westbound, between the freeway and 3600 West. It's time to apply IFA's Step 4 Fall and Winter Fertilizer, your lawn's most important feeding of the year. 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I'm Eric Butler in the KSL Traffic Center.
4: Look for highs to top around 74 today. I do have a chance for some showers this afternoon, maybe even a thunderstorm. 78 tomorrow, partly cloudy skies. We'll go to mostly cloudy on Thursday, high of 81, but showers in the Four Corners. From the KSL Weather Center, I'm Matt Johnson.
0: Partly cloudy in Ogden at 71 degrees. There are showers around Provo. 74 right now. And in St. George, sunshine, blue sky, and 86 degrees.
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0: Good afternoon, 3:30 at KSL. Jeff Kaplan here. We're at 73, partly cloudy in Salt Lake City. KSL's top story. Disability advocates are calling on the state to make changes following several cases of neglect, abuse, and even death at care facilities here in Utah. KSL News Radio's Heather Peterson joining us live to break it down. Heather?
13: Jeff, this report cites multiple incidents this past year, including the closing of Provo Canyon School for vulnerable teens after reports of negligence and the death of three men with disabilities in West Valley City. They were supposed to be in the care of Safe and Sound Services, but instead they were left in a van and died of carbon monoxide poisoning. Attorney Nate Krippis with the Disability Law Center says situations like these demand more accountability.
14: There are going to be bad actors in any space, and I think that's where you need a state entity that's going to take their job seriously and provide the oversight necessary to ensure people are receiving high quality care, they are in safe conditions, and that taxpayer dollars are spent in a way that is ensuring that.
13: The Department of Health and Human Services released a statement saying the situations mentioned in the report weigh heavily on them, and they've already been working on changes consistent with the recommendations from the Disability Law Center. Reporting live, Heather Peterson, KSL News Radio.
0: The deaths of those three men with disabilities led to three murder charges against 25-year-old Isaiah Pulu, accused of leaving them in a running van for hours. KSL legal analyst Greg Scordis says it's not the first case of neglect from Pulu. The report shows he has a history.
15: This seems unforgivable to me that a person with that history would commit that conduct and ultimately resulted in the death of three people.
0: Greg says if those previous violations had been taken more seriously, those lives might have been saved. KSL News Time 3:32. Our top national story, Vice President J.D. Vance says more than 750,000 people receiving Obamacare subsidies don't actually qualify. He announced today they've been ejected from the Affordable Care Act insurance marketplaces. He says it'll save the government more than $2 billion. Vance also claims some of these enrollees were not real people. President Trump wants to rename artificial intelligence. He made his pitch to the United Nations General Assembly today.
16: The United States also totally rejects any attempt to construct a globalist scheme to control for the artificial intelligence being spoken of so much now. hereinafter officially called super intelligence, changing the name, and that the use of the word artificial makes intelligence fake. It makes it sound fake, and it is not fake.
0: He says the administration's documents will begin referring to AI as SI, super intelligence, effective immediately. Spanish Fork's mayor is now explaining why he voted in favor of a city rule that opens the door for a proposed data center to be built near the mouth of Spanish Fork Canyon. KSL News Radio's Adam Small has details.
17: Mayor Mike Mendenhall joined Inside Sources and explained how he feels the company looking to develop this data center has answered people's biggest questions about things like energy, pollution, and water. For one, he says its cooling system would only need to be filled up once, and the chemical reaction they'd use to generate power would only need that water and natural gas. And he says it's designed to put out less heat and less emissions than other data centers.
0: Mendenhall says the developer has also pledged some space in the center for local businesses to use, but the center still is not a done deal. Today is the first ever Utah History Summit hosted at the New Museum of Utah. Public Programming Manager Eliza Carr says this is a chance to make sure everyone involved in Utah history is represented in the space, no matter the discipline.
18: So we're talking academic professors, we're talking elementary school teachers, we're talking museums and local history societies. And this is a place for all of us who talk about Utah history in our day-to-day work to gather and really just talk about what's happening in the field and how we can share ideas and brainstorm together.
0: Carr says that this community of historians is crucial to connecting the public with great research and development in the field. KSL News Time 3:34. 10 years ago, a 16-year-old was shot for tossing a raw egg at somebody's head. Now a man has pleaded guilty to his role in the murder.
19: It was July 4th, 2016. Paris Gustin was driving around Salt Lake City with his friends, throwing eggs at cars and people. At one point, hitting Fortunato Villagrana in the head. Charging documents say after the egging, Villagrana drove to his home and got an AK-47 rifle. Prosecutors say he and Martin Cruz then went and found the teen's car and shot at it, killing Gustin. Cruz has now been sentenced to 1 to 15 years in prison after pleading guilty to manslaughtering Gustin's death. Charges against Cruz were lowered when he agreed to testify against Villagrana, who prosecutors say was the one who actually fired the gun. Don Brinkerhoff, KSL News Radio.
0: Roads were closed this morning in Georgetown, Idaho, after a person barricaded themselves inside a home just north of Bear Lake. Police were originally responding to a domestic violence call. The Bear Lake County Sheriff's Office says the person was believed to be armed and dangerous. The Southeast Idaho Special Tactics Team was able to get them out safely and get them booked into jail. KSL News Time 3:36. Okay. First look traffic. The storm is over. Let's assume things are normal until Ricky tells us otherwise.
2: They are sort of normal. We are seeing our typical delays set in on both north and southbound I-15 in Salt Lake County. Roads are dry now. We do have a new crash. This is in Fruit Heights in Davis County. It's at Main Street and Nichols Road, and it's blocking left lanes. Ricky Meese in the KSL Traffic Center.
0: And I'm going to play you one of my favorite minutes of news of all time. In just a moment. Stay here.
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2: 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As you get older, you forget where you put your car keys one time, and it sparks that worry in all of us. Am I losing my memory? You're fine. People always misplace their car keys. But when I hear of a technique to preserve your mental acuity into old age, I'm paying attention. And I stumbled across this study that claims your memory stays sharp if you sing show tunes, Broadway show tunes, for 50 minutes every day. And I'm all like, Nya, tibonya, madagi, tibaba. And of course, I had to read more about this. It was a four-month study at a U.S. nursing home where they had a show tunes sing-along every day. Well, half the people sang along in this study, half remained silent, and they just listened. Listening sparked the right lobe of the brain, but singing also sparked the left side of the brain, and after 4 months, those who sang along scored higher on cognitive tests, and perhaps more important, they did better on a satisfaction of life questionnaire. So a show tune sing-along 50 minutes a day over an entire year, that's 25,600 minutes per year. That's a lot of singing. But when you can't find your car keys, you might want to consider singing show tunes every day. Yeah, life gets in the way, so maybe I'll start.
3: Tomorrow, I'll do it
2: 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You know, I'd like to think that I would have the discipline to sing 50 solid minutes every day. But honestly, no way. Hey, look. I found my car keys.
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5: If you're making your way southbound on I-15, we do have early onset delays already in place from 4500 South Murray all the way to 114th South in Draper. Northbound I-15 bogged down at the point up to Bangor Highway, and then you'll see more heavy and slow traffic starting just after 33rd South to about 6 North. Over to the east, nice and quiet, I-215 and I-80. Earlier delays westbound 7200 South from State to I-15 have cleared. If you're trying to get into Davis County, you will see some slowing on northbound I-15, leaving downtown up to the north interchange. And then you're in good shape both directions of I-15 between the north interchange and Ogden. A small accident in Fruit Heights. This is going to be at Main Street and Nichols Road. Eric?
6: Southbound Bangor Highway trudging along from 700 South. It's really slow approaching 201 Highway, and then it really doesn't clear out until you get past 3500 Southbound View Corridor. Also slow getting down to 35th South in West Valley City. If you're down in Utah County, I-15 is moving along quite well and normal travel times throughout, but you do have congestion at the Mountain View SR-73 intersection for southbound and westbound traffic. Fall is calling. Cedar City and Bryan Head is your answer. 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Eric Butler in the KSL Traffic Center.
7: Keeping it on the cool side today with a chance for showers and storms to persist into the afternoon. High of only 74 today, goes to 78 tomorrow. Partly cloudy skies, dry. We go to Thursday, mostly cloudy skies and a high of 81. From the KSL Weather Center, I'm Matt Johnson.
2: 73 degrees in Salt Lake City. So we have this story today about a postal service worker dumping mail-in ballots. We also have all the stuff in Washington that's been going on. We're going to talk with the Salt Lake County clerk in just a few moments. Stay with us. This is Utah's news, traffic, and weather station. Stay right here.

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5: 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I'm sure glad I did. 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
6: KSL News Time 345. The three things you need to know this hour. First,
7: Utah candidates are pounding the phones and pounding on doors ahead of the midterm election, which is now just 6 weeks away. I'm KSL News Radio's Heather Peterson.
6: Second, prosecutors say a postal worker's to blame for more than 300 missing ballots in Eagle Mountain. They say Damon Matai C. threw the ballots away in a church dumpster instead of delivering them back in June for the primaries. Third, our biggest traffic trouble spot.
8: In Utah County, we have an accident southbound I-15 near Center Street, Provo. It's been moved over to the shoulder. On the northbound side, a disabled vehicle. This is going to be in Orem, but again, out of traffic. But rain has come through the lower portion of Utah County. You're still dealing with wet roads. Ricky Meese in the KSL Traffic Center.
9: Good rain chances today, and then a nice forecast shaping up to follow. I'm Matt Johnson.
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10: ABC News, I'm Michelle Franzen. As the war with Iran nears the seven-month mark, President Trump delivering a speech today to world leaders at the UN General Assembly, re-upping his threats against Iran, defending the U.S.-Israeli campaign. The president later told reporters his team met with an Iran delegation on the sidelines and expressed optimism. Here's ABC's Ian Pannell.
11: I think we've seen some fundamental shifts throughout the Middle East because of the war launched by President Trump and Prime Minister Netanyahu. Who in Israel, we've seen Gulf allies, normally reliable Gulf allies, start to shift away from the U.S. and look about other alternatives.
10: Airports in the Northeast catching up from yesterday's cancellations and delays, all caused by an equipment outage at the Regional Air Traffic Control Center that oversees flights at Newark Liberty International and Philadelphia Airport. Severe storms could throw a new wrench into travel plans today, and forecasters are tracking a nor'easter that could move up the eastern seaboard this weekend. This is ABC News.
6: Speaking of severe weather, there are thunderstorms moving into Orem and Provo. We'll be watching for you. KSL News Time 347. You still have about a month to register to vote ahead of the midterms. Ballots should begin showing up at mailboxes starting mid-October everything should proceed business as usual despite recent rulings about mail-in ballots. And joining us live, the Salt Lake County Clerk, Lanny Chapman. It's good to talk with you again.
12: It is so great to talk with you. Good afternoon.
6: Must be election season, so let me ask, is there anything different for Utah voters this year?
12: It is systems as go. This is a usual election. Ballots will mail 21 days prior to Election Day. So we will start mailing ballots on October 13th. Expect them at your house in your mailbox that week.
6: Okay, I want to ask you some questions about my ballot the last time around. It felt like there was more asked of me this year before I sealed the envelope. So what is required and what is optional when you're writing your name on the ballot or whatever you're supposed to write?
12: Yeah, during the last few legislative sessions, a couple law changes have occurred. One of them being we're adding the final four to that by-mail ballot. So when you sign the affidavit on your return envelope, you'll also be providing us with either the last four of your Social Security number or the last four of your Utah ID or driver's license number.
6: Okay.
12: When we're verifying your signature, we're also verifying those final four to make sure that they do align with what we have in your voter registration. That's what we're using to verify. You made a good point, though. It is not required to add that final four until 2029. However, there is space starting this year to add it. And if you add it, we will be verifying it.
6: Do you have to add to the envelope your email address? I know there's a line for it, and your phone number.
12: You do not have to provide that. However, it does help us if, for whatever reason, we need to contact you. If you forgot to sign, if your information does not align with what we have in your voter registration record, it is always helpful to provide us with that information. And remember, we will only use that phone number and that email address regarding that ballot that you mailed us.
6: All right.
12: We won't put it in our database. We won't use it for anything else.
6: All right. That's what I was going to ask. Is that going to be sold by someone or to the political parties?
12: Not a chance.
6: Thanks a lot for all the information. Again, when should ballots arrive in mailboxes?
12: They will start arriving on October 13th. Expect them probably the 14th or the 15th. It takes a day or so to get to everybody's mailboxes.
6: All right, about 3 weeks away. Thanks so much, Salt Lake County Clerk Lanny Chapman. I'm sure we'll be talking in the weeks ahead. KSL News Time 350. You can bet on that. We're brought to you here by UCCU. 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Love where you bank. For the traffic, it's Ricky Meese.
8: I-15 in Salt Lake County seeing slowdowns. And if you're on the northbound side, they start as you're passing the point of the mountain up to Bangor Highway. And again, in spots between 33rd South and the North Interchange. Over to the east, I-80 looks good in the valley and through Parley's Canyon. I-215 southbound starting to see some busy traffic traveling westbound towards the 1300 East Fort Union area, southbound I-15. We do have delays already in place starting as you're approaching 45th South, and you won't see better speeds until you're into Draper at 123rd South. In Davis and Weber counties, I-15 looks good both directions between the North Interchange and the I-84 junction. A little bit of slowing on the southbound I-15 side in Riverdale approaching I-84. But overall, kind of quiet on your roads in Davis and Weber counties. Eric?
13: Well, we got one crash in Utah County. This is southbound I-15 at Center Street in Provo, but it is over on the shoulder, and we're not seeing any. We are seeing a little bit of delay as you approach that. We've got more so going past University Avenue in Provo, heading down to Springville. And then you've got your usual slowing starting to appear southbound going by Pleasant Grove Boulevard, southbound Mountain View Corridor, also slow going from the Harvest Hills neighborhood down to SR-73. Nuclear energy might be coming to our state. Learn more about nuclear energy and what it can mean for you. 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Eric Butler in the KSL Traffic Center.
14: KSL 7-day forecast. Very fall-like for your first day of autumn. I've got 74 today with a chance for showers and storms into the afternoon. 78, partly cloudy skies on your Wednesday. Thursday looks good, but mostly cloudy. 81, chance for a mountain shower.
9: 82, partly cloudy skies on Friday. Saturday, mostly sunny, 82. 81, partly cloudy on Sunday, with breezy winds ushering in cooler air by Monday. From the KSL Weather Center, I'm Matt Johnson.
6: And right now in Salt Lake City, where it's 74 degrees, your seven-day forecast brought to you by Performance Automotive Bountiful. 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Answers straight ahead. 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
6: We're watching Utah's Money at KSL. Utah diesel prices soared overnight. They're up 15 cents past the national average for the first time since prices started climbing. We are now at $6.56 a gallon, a record high for the state. Wine sales have dropped by more than 20% over the past 5 years. And now that's hurting grape farmers in California. The Associated Press reports with half of the state's wine grape crop entered this harvesting season without buyer contracts. Usually there's enough demand that 70 to 80% of the harvest has a contract in place in advance. On Wall Street today, the Dow is down 185 points to 51,863. Meantime, the S&P stayed flat and the NASDAQ was up 122 points. It's time for Cougar Tracks, brought to you by Zions Bank. 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
20: After completing the first quarter of the regular season, BYU football now settles into a bye week. Head coach Kalani Sitake isn't looking at this as a time for his team to take off. Ninth-ranked Cougars, who are now 3-0 this season, are going to treat it like a typical work week.
21: We're in the bye week now, and so, you know, happy to be 3-0, and just really proud of the guys. Watched the film and evaluated it and graded it, and we've obviously got some work to do still, but for the first three games, I feel good about where we're at. This week will be a work week, and so we'll have to get some things done. It's the only bye week we have.
20: BYU returns to game action on Saturday, October 3rd, when they travel to Texas to face the TCU Horned Frogs in Fort Worth. Kickoff for that Big 12 clash in Cowtown is at 5 p.m. right here on KSL. With Cougar Tracks, I'm Mitch Harper on your legacy home of the BYU Cougars, KSL News Radio.
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8: Some unusual slowdown southbound on Highway 40 approaching River Road. Then here in Salt Lake County, delays. This is southbound on I-15. They start prior to 45th South Murray and continue into Draper. Northbound I-15, slow at the point to Bangor Highway. And again, heavy and slow northbound I-15, 33rd South into North Salt Lake. Eric?
24: Got reduced speeds in Utah County, maybe a little earlier than usual. Southbound 15, slow from Pioneer Crossing, getting down to Linden. And then another spot further ahead where you got a crash at Center Street in Provo. That's over on the right shoulder. Northbound slowing coming out of Provo into Orem. And then you've got your usual longer stretch as you go from 1600 North up past Pleasant Grove Boulevard. North eastbound and westbound slowing 2100 North in Lehigh between I-15 and 3600 West. Arctic Spas, hot tubs and swim spas with stores in Salt Lake, American Fork, and St. George. 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Eric Butler in the KSL Traffic Center.
6: Traffic and weather together on the 9s. Storms still possible, then clearing skies tonight. We're headed down to 54 degrees for tomorrow. Partly cloudy. Up we go to 78.
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6: Good afternoon. It's 4 o'clock at KSL News Radio. I'm Jeff Kaplan. We're at 75 degrees. KSL's top story. We're now just 6 weeks from Election Day, and Utah political leaders say now, this is a crucial time for candidates to connect with voters. KSL News Radio's Heather Peterson joining us live with more. Heather?
7: Jeff, a new poll out today from Noble Predictive Insights says the cost of living and the economy are top of mind for voters this election cycle. They're also noticing a drop in approval ratings for both President Donald Trump and Governor Spencer Cox. Utah Democratic Party Chair Brian King says that's why they're reaching out to voters in droves, hoping to offer other options in a predominantly Republican state.
26: People are enthused in the far reaches of the state, really, really red areas. They're saying, we've had enough, and we are coming out, and we're going to be supporting Democrats.
7: He says they've put out nearly 95,000 phone calls, and they've knocked on 57,000 doors trying to connect with voters. Republicans are doing a lot of campaigning, too, with events and campaign signs all across the state. But the poll shows Republicans still hold double-digit leads in most races for Congress and the state legislature. Reporting live, Heather Peterson, KSL News Radio.
6: Midterm ballots will arrive in your mailbox in about 3 weeks. And Salt Lake County Clerk Lanny Chapman told us a few minutes ago, you may see some minor changes.
27: One of them being we're adding the final four to that by-mail ballot. So when you sign the affidavit on your return envelope, you'll also be providing us with either the last four of your Social Security number or the last four of your Utah ID or driver's license number.
6: But she says it's mostly business as usual. Despite everything between the Supreme Court and the president, business as usual. And you can expect your ballot to be at your door the week of October 13th. Meantime, a postal worker in Utah County is now facing federal charges after prosecutors say he tossed out more than 300 mail-in ballots instead of delivering them. KSL News Radio's Andy Cupp with details.
3: Department of Justice officials claim Damon Matai C. was working as a letter carrier in June when he failed to deliver those primary election ballots to Eagle Mountain voters. Instead, prosecutors say he dumped them into a nearby church dumpster. Deputy Head of Homeland Security Investigations Matthew Milholland says the charges come after a months-long investigation spurred by voters who were missing their ballots.
5: Today's announcement follows a recent case in Utah involving allegations that hundreds of mail-in ballots entrusted for delivery to registered voters were unlawfully discarded.
3: U.S. Attorney for the District of Utah, Melissa Holyoke, says this type of crime will not be tolerated.
9: I want to be very clear that throwing away mail-in ballots is a federal crime that I, along with the department and our law enforcement partners, take very seriously.
3: C is now in federal custody and will be back in court November 30th. Andy Cupp, KSL News Radio.
6: Utah's lieutenant governor says she's grateful the Justice Department takes cases of denying lawful voting just as seriously as illegal voting. Deidre Henderson encouraged Utahns to sign up to track your own ballot at trackmyballot.utah.gov. KSL News Time 4:03. Our top national story, President Trump says he met with Iranian officials today in New York following his address at the UN General Assembly. In that address, he threatened to annihilate their entire country.
10: Do I drive them into hell with no chance of survival and no hope of future greatness or generations? But I believe we'll make a deal right after the election.
6: That is what he said to the world in front of the UN General Assembly today in New York. President Trump giving few details about his meeting with Iran afterward. A coroner in South Carolina says actress Hayden Panettiere died of an accidental drug overdose. The toxicology results found a mix of drugs in her system, including fentanyl.
11: This likely was not something that she got with prescription from a pharmacy, that supply chain is totally safe. That this, like we see every day in American cities, and we've seen with other celebrities, was likely obtained illegally by somebody on the street, by a dealer, and it was a fake pill, and that fake pill killed her.
6: ABC's Alex Stone. A woman who says she was racially discriminated against by University of Utah employees just got a $15,000 settlement.
12: According to court filings, Elizabeth Wright was at a Utah basketball game against BYU in the Huntsman Center back in January of 2025. The trouble began with the signs brought by her children. Her lawyers said that they were, quote, frivolous but harmless, while the school argues they violated school policy about offensive signage. The lawsuit says the signs were confiscated and Wright demanded that they were returned, but instead she was removed from the stadium after an employee alleged that she had hit them. Wright alleges she was racially discriminated against as she, a Latina, was removed, but her husband, a white man, was not. The university settled with Wright, ordering several employees to pay her a total of $15,000. I reached out to the U of U and they said they consider the matter closed and have no further comment. Cameron Elliott, KSL News Radio.
6: KSL News Time 4:05. One of the pilots killed in a firefighting helicopter crash near Yosemite National Park over the weekend has been ID'd as Ryan Cutter of Park City. Precision, a contract aircraft company, says Cutter and another pilot were doing water drops when the chopper went down. Details about what led up to the crash are limited as the investigation continues. Ryan Cutter was 46 years old. KSL News Time 4:06. Ricky, we have the storm hitting Lehigh, Highland, Pleasant Grove now. What are you seeing?
8: I'm seeing a lot of dark clouds hanging over Salt Lake County, too, on the east side of the valley. Plus, we have a disabled vehicle. It's now moved out of traffic southbound to I-15 prior to 33rd South. It's on the shoulder on the right. Ricky Meese in the KSL Traffic Center.
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0: The National Weather Service in Salt Lake City has issued a severe thunderstorm warning for southeastern Salt Lake County in northern Utah, north central Utah County in northern Utah, until 4:30 p.m. Mountain Daylight Time. At 4:05 p.m. Mountain Daylight Time, a severe thunderstorm was located over Lehi, or 9 miles south of Sandy, moving north at 30 miles per hour. Hazard, quarter-size hail. Source, radar indicated. Impact, damage to vehicles is expected. Locations impacted include Sandy, South Jordan, Lehi, Draper, Pleasant Grove, Cottonwood Heights, American Fork, Alpine, Little Cottonwood Canyon, Granite, Little Cottonwood Creek Valley, Big Cottonwood Canyon, Highland, Cedar Hills, Alta, Snowbird, and Brighton. This includes Interstate 15 between mile markers 278 and 283, in between mile markers 289 and 295. For your protection, move to an interior room on the lowest floor of a building. Large hail and damaging winds and continuous cloud-to-ground lightning is occurring with this storm. Move indoors immediately. Lightning is one of nature's leading killers. Remember, if you can hear thunder, you are close enough to be struck by lightning. Repeating, a severe thunderstorm warning has been issued until 4:30 p.m. Mountain Daylight Time for the following counties in Utah, Salt Lake and Utah.
1: 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So, Ricky, is all of that having an impact on this?
2: Oh, yeah. Oh, yeah. In fact, where we have rain coming down, especially along I-15 Lehi through portions of Utah County, it is definitely slowing down the drive. And I am seeing these nasty black clouds hanging over the Salt Lake County area, too. And they look ominous. But right now, I am seeing dry roads between, I'm going to say, Draper at 123rd South and on I-15 and the downtown area. But we still have our regular delays that have set in for the drive home. If you're southbound, they stretch from the very top of Murray going into Draper, and then more slowing both directions of I-15 in Bluffdale, south of Bangor Highway. Then northbound I-15, spots of slowing scattered from 2100 South up to the North Interchange. Over to the east, again, a lot of dark clouds hanging over the Cottonwood Canyons and the Fort Union area, and we have heavy and slow traffic now setting in. Westbound on I-215 South Belt, that's from 2300 East over to State Street. Eric?
3: Well, let's go back to Utah County, and here's where the big delays are. Northbound 15 going from about Center Street in Orem, heading past 1600 North up to Pleasant Grove Boulevard. And then you've got southbound slowing starting at 2100 North going down to Lehi's Main Street. Then the other parts of the county are, you know, just going through usual congestion patterns. It's slow over on 2100 North between I-15 and 3600 West, and southbound Mountain View Corridor from 2100 North down to SR-73. Sarah Noni's Utah County Warehouse Sale is Saturday, September 26th. 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Eric Butler in the KSL Traffic Center.
4: Keeping it on the cool side today with a chance for showers and storms to persist into the afternoon. High of only 74 today, goes to 78 tomorrow. Partly cloudy skies, dry. We go to Thursday, mostly cloudy skies and a high of 81. From the KSL Weather Center, I'm Matt Johnson.
1: Eyes on the skies right now in Salt Lake City, where it's 74. There is rain. There are thunderstorms north of Provo, 72 degrees there. We're watching.

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2: 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The three things you need to know this hour. First, you might have heard we just issued a severe thunderstorm warning from the National Weather Service. This one's for parts of Utah and Salt Lake counties with quarter-sized hail expected between now and 4:30. Second,
3: we're hearing more from Spanish Fork's mayor about why he supports a proposed data center near Spanish Fork Canyon after the city council voted to accommodate its proposed energy plans. I'm KSL News Radio's Adam Smith.
2: Third, our biggest traffic trouble spot.
4: A crash reported eastbound I-80 after 2300 East. We'll see if we can find that soon. And an accident in Murray, southbound I-15, just after 53rd South, moved to the right shoulder. Ricky Meese in the KSL Traffic Center.
5: Increasing clouds overnight and scattered thunderstorms on Tuesday. I'm Kevin Eubank.
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6: From ABC News, I'm Michelle Franzen. At the UN General Assembly in New York City, President Trump, during a bilateral meeting with Ukraine's President Zelensky, told reporters his team had a three-hour-long meeting with the Iranian delegation and expressed optimism. Earlier, President Trump addressed world leaders, calling on Iranian leaders to make a deal or face U.S. strikes, but also couching the timing of a possible agreement.
7: I believe we'll make a deal right after the election, because it doesn't make sense for them not to. They're waiting to see how I do in the midterm election.
6: The president also signed an updated security agreement with Denmark and Greenland today. Homeland Security released a new statement on Sunday's ICE-involved shooting of a delivery driver in Austin. The statement does not name Wilbur Rafael Garces Perez, but states that the work permit he held expired in 2025. DHS also denying his attorney's account that Garces Perez had to sleep on the floor of the detention facility. Austin police, meantime, are conducting an independent investigation of that shooting. Police Chief Lisa Davis says they released dash cam footage from an off-duty police officer who was near the shooting at the time.
8: And the first video, which is from that detective's dash camera, you can see ICE agents in black vehicles interacting with the person pulled over in a blue vehicle. The detective then turns into a nearby shopping center and continues on with his personal errands. After completing that errand, the detective returns to his vehicle. At that point, he hears sirens and begins recording with his personal cell phone. He then hears three gunshots.
6: Austin PD asking for surveillance video from area businesses in North Austin. Flood watches in effect for parts of New Mexico. Residents sandbagging ahead of tomorrow's storm. On the East Coast, forecasters are watching a nor'easter taking shape and targeting New York and New England this weekend. 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
2: KSL News Time 4:18. The new Museum of Utah is hosting a summit today. They want to make sure all communities are represented by the Museum of Utah. KSL TV's Maddie Vollmer reports.
9: The past is everywhere inside the Museum of Utah. And now historians are coming together to talk about how those stories are preserved and how they're shared.
10: We've got a lot of great history that we're sharing. We're trying to highlight a lot of history work that is being done across the state.
9: One focus is making sure that Utah history reflects

0: more of the people who have called the state home. That includes the Peoples of Utah Revisited Project.
1: Back in 1976 for the bicentennial, the Utah Historical Society created a project called the Peoples of Utah. And this was a book that was published where each chapter was about a different demographic in Utah that really hadn't been researched or highlighted before.
0: Now they're bringing the project back to uncover Utah history, some stories that have yet to be told.
1: We have deaf history that really hasn't been researched before, Guatemalans in Utah, queer history. I think there's a lot of history that historians are really actively trying to work on expanding that narrative, trying to make it more well-rounded and more representative of the people that are here in Utah.
0: Organizers say preserving those stories helps people understand Utah, not just by what happened here, but by the people who made the state what it is today.
2: The Utah History Summit runs from 1 to 5 this afternoon at the Museum of Utah.
3: That's KSL-TV's Maddie Vollmer. It's 419. 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
4: I-15 in Salt Lake County seeing delays for the afternoon drive. If you're going southbound, they stretch from just before 4500 south, pretty much all the way to the point of the mountain. Northbound I-15, busy and slow, trying to exit in Draper at Bangor. But most of your northbound I-15 slowdowns will stretch from South Salt Lake just before 33rd South and continue all the way up to the North Interchange. Also seeing a little bit of busy and slower traffic westbound I-215 South Belt. Fort Union over to State Street. We're pretty quiet on the East Belt as well as I-80 in the Valley and in Parley's Canyon. In Davis and Weber counties, a little bit of traffic building northbound on Legacy in the Woods Cross area. But southbound I-15 filling in, slowing down. That's from 31st Street in Ogden through Roy and into Clearfield. Eric?
5: 15 Utah County got some brake tapping going by 2100 north, and then a longer stretch starting at Pleasant Grove Boulevard, heading down into Linden. The northbound side is pretty slow as well, going from just past University Parkway in Orem. A pretty long stretch all the way up to about 500 east in American Fork. If you're on I-80 south of Salt Lake International, you've got eastbound slowing from Bangor Highway over to the transition ramp to go south on 215, and 215 northbound starting to see reduction of speed from 201 up to I-80. At UTA, we move your early mornings, your long days, your big plans. We move purpose. We move you. 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Eric Butler in the KSL Traffic Center.
3: Your 7-day forecast brought to you by Performance Automotive Bountiful, but we're concerned here about the next 15 minutes. Kevin Eubank is live in the studio, so what's going on with this warning?
6: So we've got a severe thunderstorm warning right over east of Sandy, so headed up over Twin Peaks area. It's just crossed over the east side of the city and is now going up over the mountains, but that severe thunderstorm warning was issued and will remain in effect for another 15 to 20 minutes. There are other cells that are equally as impressive. We've got one out just west of the Great Salt Lake on I-80, another one out over the West Desert, and then scattered showers and thunderstorms that just crossed through Bear Lake area and are continuing into southwestern Wyoming. Bottom line is these scattered storms are going to stick around for the next 3 to 4 hours. The low pressure center is just spinning over us now. So the back edge of that low is out over the West Desert, and that could linger even into about midnight or 1 a.m. before it clears out. But tonight's low, 54. Tomorrow, totally different. Mostly sunny, 77 degrees and nice. Partly cloudy, 79 as we head through the day on Thursday. And then we're up to the upper 70s and low 80s with sunshine through the weekend, Jeff. So really, today's the stormy day. After that, it dries out.
3: Yeah, Kevin, there's kind of a hangover after Friday in Kaysville. You say the word hail in a warning. You have my attention. So where do we stand as far as that goes into this evening?
6: Yeah, so what we had on Friday was so rare for Utah. To get that quarter to almost golf ball sized hail that did all that damage with the winds, it was severe. Now, today, we've had pea-sized and even dime-sized hail in spots, and the potential out of these severe thunderstorm warnings are just that. But we're not anticipating the huge hail that you had with the damage in parts of Davis County on last week. It doesn't look like we've got those kinds of cells today.
3: All right, well, that's good news at the very least. Thanks a lot, Kevin. Right now, 73 in Salt Lake City, 69 rain around Provo. KSL News Time, 4:23.
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3: 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Shopify is teaming up with Meta. The e-commerce company says it'll use Meta's AI agent called Muse to upgrade checkout procedures on the platform. The stock was up about 7% today. Muse will shop and buy for you. Shares of Peloton up today after the company showed off new treadmill designs. Three new models, including Peloton's first ever folding treadmill. On Wall Street today, the Dow is down 185 points. The S&P was flat and the NASDAQ was up 122. Another health issue for Lionel Richie. After he was hospitalized earlier this month, he underwent cardiac tests then.
12: Lionel Richie is recovering at home after a trip to the hospital. According to a representative for the singer, the procedure was intended to treat atrial fibrillation, the most common type of heart arrhythmia. It has a very high survivability rate. While the rep tells ABC News everything went perfectly, Richie is canceling some upcoming shows he had scheduled alongside Earth, Wind, and Fire. Hello. Richie has four Grammys to his name and is known for hits like Hello and All Night Long. Mike Dubusky, ABC News.
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4: We are seeing wet roads in Little Cottonwood Canyon. The storm is going east, but so far, most of your major roadways in the Sandy Draper area are actually in pretty good shape. Southbound I-15, typical delays from Murray into Bluffdale. Northbound I-15, slow as you go from 33rd South up to the North Interchange. Eric?
16: Southbound Bangor Highway still slow from south of the airport, about 700 south, past the 201 down to 4100 south now before it gets better. You got southbound slowing on Mountain View Corridor to 201 Highway down to 35th south in West Valley City. In Utah County, on the northbound side, expect slowdowns just past University Parkway, and those will continue until you get well past Pleasant Grove Boulevard. You got southbound slowing going by Pleasant Grove Boulevard as well. And if you're over on the north of Utah Lake, you've got some typical delays on 2100 north as you go between I-15 and 3600 west. I'm Eric Butler in the KSL Traffic Center.
17: Look for highs to top around 74 today. I do have a chance for some showers this afternoon, maybe even a thunderstorm. 78 tomorrow, partly cloudy skies. We'll go to mostly cloudy on Thursday, high of 81, but showers in the four corners. From the KSL Weather Center, I'm Matt Johnson.
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3: Good afternoon, 4:30 at KSL. Jeff Kaplan here. We have 72 in Salt Lake City. There's rain around Provo. There's the storm that's exiting Sandy. Stay with us for the latest on that. KSL's top story. We're now hearing from Spanish Fork's mayor after the city council there voted to change a rule that opens the door for a proposed data center. KSL News Radio's Adam Small has more.
20: Spanish Fork Mayor Mike Mendenhall says this proposed data center would be the first building in the city not to tap into the city's power supply, with the applicant saying they would generate their own power on site. Mendenhall tells inside sources they'd do this by using natural gas and water as part of a specialized chemical reaction, which he says produces less heat and less emissions than other data centers. And based on what the city council voted to pass last night,
21: it's not like they could come in and use diesel generators, use any other type of generation except the one that was approved to possibly be used last night.
20: Among other concerns, Mendenhall said water would not be one of them, since this proposed data center would use a closed-loop system that gets filled up just once.
21: And they propose not to ever have to, you know, use that amount of water again.
20: Mendenhall also made it clear this data center is not a done deal yet. They only voted to change the city code to accommodate its energy plans. Adam Small, KSL News Radio.
3: Utah's Department of Health and Human Services is under fire after a new report says they didn't do enough to protect vulnerable people from neglect, abuse, even death while in the care of Utah companies. KSL News Radio's Heather Peterson reports.
22: The Disability Law Center's new report looked at several instances this year when those who were supposed to be cared for were not. Like when three men with disabilities in the care of Safe and Sound Services were left in a running van to die from carbon monoxide poisoning. The report says DHHS, which divvies out licenses and taxpayer dollars to long-term care providers like this, should have had more oversight over these companies, and they should also issue harsher fines and punishments for small offenses before the issues get out of hand.
3: Health and Human Services issued a statement saying these situations weigh heavily on them. They agree with many of the recommendations and say they're already working to make improvements. Federal immigration officials are responding to a jab from the Grand County Sheriff's Office yesterday. Police there say ICE agents were spotted in Moab outside their multicultural center, and that ICE had failed to coordinate or communicate with county officials. Today, ICE said that they reached out to local law enforcement last week and informed the dispatch center that afternoon. KSL News Time, 4:33. Our top national story in Texas, the Austin Police Department continues an investigation into an ICE shooting over the weekend. They've now released dash cam video of the encounter. Here's Police Chief Lisa Davis breaking down the video.
23: In the first video, which is from that detective's dash camera, you can see ICE agents in black vehicles interacting with the person pulled over in a blue vehicle. The detective then turns into a nearby shopping center and continues on with his personal errands. After completing that errand, the detective returns to his vehicle. At that point, he hears sirens and begins recording with his personal cell phone. He then hears three gunshots.
3: The man who was shot is in ICE custody. His lawyers allege he has to sleep on the floor of the detention facility. Homeland Security denies the claim. Lindsey Clancy's defense lawyer is calling for an investigation into the holdout juror at the murder trial, the juror who led the judge to declare a mistrial. Kevin Reddington is asking the court to question Michael Desranville about his alleged use of his cell phone and about his truthfulness.
0: They know that they were robbed by one man for whatever his agenda was, who stole 7 weeks of the life of these other jurors.
3: Desranville's attorney slammed Reddington on social media, writing, "If the new normal is that jurors are going to face brutal reprisals for disagreeing with a defense attorney, you can kiss the Sixth Amendment goodbye." 10 years after her son's death, a Utah mother faced one of the men accused of killing her 16-year-old for throwing a raw egg at a man in Salt Lake City. KSL News Radio's Don Brinkerhoff with the story.
1: In 2016, Paris Gustin and some friends were driving around throwing eggs at people in cars. One of those eggs hit Fortunato Villagrana. Prosecutors say he and Martin Cruz drove to Villagrana's home, got a rifle, and then shot up the teen's car, killing Gustin. Yesterday, Cruz pleaded guilty to manslaughter and was sentenced to 1 to 15 years in prison for his involvement in the teen's death. At the sentencing, Gustin's mother said Cruz could have prevented her son's death.
3: Prosecutors lowered the charges against Cruz after he agreed to testify against Villagrana, who's accused of actually firing the gun. KSL News Time, 4:35. The internet has returned to thousands of people in Eagle Mountain after a cyber attack. It lasted for days. The city's service provider, Direct Communications Utah, says they're still looking into what happened and how to prevent it from happening again. The attack, called a direct denial of services, is when hundreds of hijacked computers try to access a service at the same time, overwhelming the system. It's unclear why Eagle Mountain was targeted. KSL News Time, 4:36. It's first look traffic. Okay, Ricky, we've had another go round.
4: I know. It feels like another day, another tornado. It's nothing we want to get used to around here. But for right now, it does seem like a lot of the storm that we had been watching here with some really dark clouds moving east. I last saw wet roads and a little Cottonwood Canyon, but we'll keep an eye on that. We do have a crash reported in the Weber County area. This is going to be in West Haven, 40th South, about 3500 West. It is blocking the intersection. Ricky Meeson, the KSL Traffic Center.
3: Yeah, Ricky, I think what you're referring to is there was a picture that was sent to us here at KSL that appears to show something like a tornado. It looks to me like a water spout, but in any event, it's the National Weather Service which investigates and then confirms or denies whether a tornado is hit. We just don't know. KSL News Time, 4:36.

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2: 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You're going to hear audio of my son, Benj, playing with his kids. My twin granddaughters are 5 months old. He's holding up Marisol by her hands, and she's doing that unsteady toddler wiggle. Tell me if this is familiar.
3: The wipers on the bus go swish, swish, swish.
2: There it is. That song. It's as familiar as Happy Birthday. We sing it to kids and none of us thought to monetize it. None of us thought to use that song to get rich. But a guy named Lenny Pierce did.
4: On the wheels on the bus go round and round, round and round, round and round. Now people on the back go up and down, up and down, up and down.
2: Lenny Pierce is a DJ in Australia. Now, a DJ can do weddings, but Lenny decided to turn toddler songs into electronic dance music, EDM, and he throws raves. With his blonde-tipped mohawk and three-foot ponytail, he holds toddler raves, where the babies can all get into the EDM version of their favorite songs. They can vibe, complete with the lights and the glow sticks, just like mommy and daddy did before they had kids. And the parents love it so much that they buy tickets, and this DJ in Australia is now coming here. He's crossing the Pacific to go on a U.S. tour, and yes, he's coming to Salt Lake City. He's going to do his toddler rave on October 21st at the Complex. This is a venue that's hosted Billie Eilish, Billy Idol, Post Malone, and now a toddler rave. I don't know if they're going to have changing tables all over the place, but these little babies who wiggle before they walk will be vibing with mama and dada and maybe having an oopsie while Lenny Pierce gets paid for DJing songs to toddlers that they know by heart. Soon enough, thanks to self-driving vehicles, there won't be a driver on the bus who says, I think, move on back. Nope, we're going to need new lyrics.
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6: Crews are still working to clear this Murray crash on southbound I-15 just after 5300 South. It is out of traffic on the shoulder, but adding to the slowdowns from 45th South all the way to just past Bangor Highway, northbound I-15, bogged down and slow. That's from the point up to Bangor, and again, more heavy and slow traffic 33rd South into North Salt Lake. We're seeing pretty good speeds over to the east on I-215 and I-80 in Davis and Weber County. We do have some heavy traffic, a little slow northbound on Legacy going from Woods Cross into Bountiful. And then in Weber County, southbound I-15, that remains crowded and slow going from the I-84 junction in Riverdale through Roy. Eric?
7: Crash southbound I-15 in Springville, and looks like we got a center lane blocked because of this. This is a just before 400 South. It is very heavy and slow, starting at University Avenue in Provo, heading down to that crash site. You've got northbound slowing going from just past University Parkway in Orem, heading up into Linden and eventually past Pleasant Grove Boulevard. And then you got southbound slowing as well, approaching Pioneer Crossing down past Pleasant Grove Boulevard. Back up in Salt Lake County, we do have southbound slowdowns continuing on the Bangor Highway, 700 South past the 201 all the way down to 4100 South. 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Eric Butler in the KSL Traffic Center.
8: Well, what a day. Thunderstorms in one frame, and then next thing you know, the sun's back out. Tonight, those thunderstorms continue as the low spinning over northern Utah works its way to the northeast. We'll see storms diminish after midnight, 54 for the overnight low. Mostly sunny and 77 on Wednesday, 79 partly cloudy Thursday, and then upper 70s and low 80s with sunshine as we head into the weekend. From the KSL Weather Center, I'm Kevin Eubank.
2: 72 degrees in Salt Lake City. We're watching the weather radar closely with these storms expected off and on over the next few hours. 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
2: 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The three things you need to know this hour. First,
11: the Disability Law Center has a new report out that demands the state health department do a better job in monitoring and holding long-term care facilities accountable when they fail to protect the vulnerable from neglect and harm. I'm KSL News Radio's Heather Peterson.
2: Second, the University of Utah has paid a woman $15,000 after she claims she was removed from a basketball game over racial discrimination. Third, our biggest traffic trouble spot.
6: That's going to be in Utah County where we have a crash with possible injuries. Southbound I-15 in Springville approaching 4th South at the exit. Only two left lanes of traffic are getting by at this time and delays are reaching into Provo. Ricky Meese in the KSL Traffic Center.
8: Pop-up thunderstorms continue, but a calmer weather pattern starting tomorrow. I'm Kevin Eubank.
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12: ABC News, I'm Michelle Franzen. Following his speech at the UN General Assembly, President Trump says his team met with an Iranian delegation and called talks very good. The president also met with Ukraine's President Zelensky and expressed optimism that the war between Ukraine and Russia could be resolved. ABC's Ian Pannell has more.
13: There's been no slowdown in this conflict. The president had urged, for example, Ukraine to cease firing at Russian oil facilities because of concerns over gas prices, even went so far as to declare that some kind of deal had been done. Well, the reality is there was no deal done.
12: Another person has died while in ICE custody. Homeland Security, in an advisory sent to lawmakers, say the 36-year-old immigrant from Costa Rica was found unresponsive last week at the Winfield Correctional Center in Louisiana. Actress Hayden Panettiere's death has been ruled an accidental overdose from drugs that include fentanyl. The Greenville County Coroner's Office released details. This is ABC News.
2: KSL News Time, 4:47. Israeli Prime Minister Benjamin Netanyahu is heading to New York on Thursday for the UN General Assembly. His visit comes amid an ongoing feud between him and New York City Mayor Zoran Mamdani. ABC's Jerusalem correspondent Jordana Miller with details.
14: He'll give his address to the UN General Assembly on Thursday. Aside from all the really pressing issues of what's happening here in the region, you know, he's also going to spend a few words talking about Mamdani, the mayor of New York City. There's a bit of a words going on between the two of them. Mamdani calling Netanyahu a war criminal and the architect of a genocide. And the Israeli prime minister putting out an English video, posting it on social media, saying, you know, shame on you, Mamdani, for supporting Hamas's attack on October 7th. And that, you know, not only is he going to talk about what he calls Israel's just war, he's going to tell the truth about Israel's soldiers, what he calls heroic soldiers, but he's also going to tell the truth about Mamdani, he said. Now, Netanyahu's known for his theatrics at the UN, so I think a lot of people are asking, what is it that Netanyahu's going to pull out of his hat on Mamdani? Is he going to dig up some old social media post or old clip? Or, you know, we'll have to wait and see, but he's certainly, you know, giving everyone a preview.
2: Mamdani once said he'd have Netanyahu arrested for war crimes if he ever set foot in New York City.
14: Well, Mamdani said that he still believes Netanyahu should be arrested in New York because there's an outstanding arrest warrant for him that was issued by the ICC, the International Criminal Court. But this is Mamdani's theatrics. Mamdani and everyone in his administration knows that the U.S. is not party to the ICC, and they have no jurisdiction and no authority to arrest the Israeli prime minister. So I think Mamdani is just doing this, you know, because he doesn't like Netanyahu. He does have issues with the way Israel handled the war in Gaza. And, you know, he's using this to kind of maybe talk to his own base.
2: Besides the feud with the mayor, Benjamin Netanyahu's also been trying to set up a meeting with President Trump in New York City. No confirmation yet. KSL News Time 4:49. This is emergency traffic. Listen up. We're brought to you by UCCU, big on business, including sweep accounts. Love where you bank. Here's Ricky Meese.
6: Right now, we have a crash really tying up traffic in Utah County. It's southbound to I-15, approaching the 4th South Springville exit. It's blocking multiple center and right lanes of travel. In fact, only two left lanes are open at this time, and you have heavy delays with stop-and-go speeds really stacking up pretty quickly going through Provo. Now, if you're on the northbound side of I-15, those slowdowns set in pretty early, and the rain that came through didn't help. It's heavy and slow northbound I-15 from Orem up to American Fork. More heavy and slow traffic northbound I-15 at Timpanogos Highway, and our typical delays both directions of 2100 North Lehigh. That's going to be between I-15 and 3600 West. Eric?
7: And heading into Salt Lake County, you've got a disabled vehicle just before the Bluffdale exit. And that may be the reason why you've got some pretty heavy delays approaching that. The usual delays are in place in Salt Lake County, southbound from the South Interchange down to the Bangor exit, northbound and southbound over on the West Belt between 201 and I-80. And coming out of downtown, heading up to the North Interchange on I-15, you got a big city street crash out in West Haven, right in the middle of the intersection of 4,000 south at 3500 West. So be careful going through there. Eric Butler in the KSL Traffic Center.
8: KSL 7-day forecast starts off with thunderstorms today. Some of them severe, lightning, rain, and hail. They'll linger tonight as the low pressure center works across northern Utah, but Wednesday will be significantly calmer. Mostly sunny skies here for Salt Lake. Still clouds across eastern Utah with highs in the 70s, lows in the 50s. Partly cloudy and upper 70s on Thursday. Back to mostly sunny skies for the end of the week and the weekend. Highs will be near 80. And then we'll cool down again by the middle of next week into Tuesday, Wednesday. We'll fall back to the low 70s. From the KSL Weather Center, I'm Kevin Eubank.
2: Well, the threat is with us over the next few hours. No vicious storms at this moment. We're at 72 in Salt Lake City. It's mostly cloudy, and we're going to check the markets in just a moment.
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2: We're watching Utah's money. Have you noticed the higher gas prices this morning? Utah's average jumped 15 cents overnight. I am regretting that I didn't get the gas last night and got it this afternoon. It cost me. We're now nearing $5. We're sitting at $4.95 a gallon here in Utah. Shares of McDonald's stock were up today ahead of Investor Day in Chicago tomorrow. The fast food giant's expected to talk strategy for winning back customers. They need to improve their dining offerings and their food, they say, after a disappointing quarter. More seniors are using GLP-1s for weight loss after Medicare began coverage back in July. Eli Lilly tells CNBC 700,000 seniors have started using obesity drugs. Wall Street today, the Dow down 185 points. The S&P was flat while the NASDAQ was up 122.
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6: A crash with injuries southbound I-15 in Springville approaching the 4th South exit. They have blocked off multiple lanes of travel, only leaving two left lanes open for all traffic to get through. Right now, we have stop-and-go delays reaching the S-curves in Provo. That's in addition to heavy and slow traffic southbound I-15 Lehigh to Linden, and northbound I-15 also slow from Orem up to American Fork. Eric?
7: Southbound slowdowns. Salt Lake County, go from Murray 53rd South all the way down to the Bluffdale exit, and you got northbound slowing through downtown, heading up to North Salt Lake. 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Eric Butler in the KSL Traffic Center.
2: Raining now in Salt Lake City downtown. Storms are possible where you are. After a couple hours clearing skies, tonight the low 54. For tomorrow, partly cloudy and 78 degrees.
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2: Good afternoon, maybe a wet afternoon. This is the 5 o'clock report, 20 minutes of uninterrupted news, commercial-free. I'm Jeff Kaplan, KSL's top story. The Justice Department has accused a Utah postal worker of trashing at least 300 Utah County mail-in ballots. KSL News Radio's Andy Cupp with the story.
24: Prosecutors with the DOJ say Damon Matai C. of Payson failed to deliver more than 300 mail-in ballots to Eagle Mountain voters before the June primary. They allege he tossed them into a church dumpster while working as a letter carrier. U.S. Attorney for the District of Utah, Melissa Holyoke, says the investigation began after residents complained about not receiving their ballots.
25: Using county databases, the clerk determined that the rate of voter participation was remarkably low in the area where residents had complained that they had not received their mail-in ballots.
24: Acting Deputy Attorney General Trent McCotter says voters should feel confident that their votes are counted appropriately and accurately.
26: But the actions of even one malicious actor on the ground can fatally undercut that security.
24: U.S. Marshals arrested C this morning, and he has already been arraigned. He'll be back in court in November. Andy Cupp, KSL News Radio.
2: C allegedly told officers that he threw the ballots away because he didn't have time to deliver them.
27: It appears to have just been nothing but laziness, because if you think about the political end to it, there was no rhyme or reason to the ones that he pitched. He just threw the 300 away that he had, so there was no way to say, well, he was throwing away some that were supposed to go to Republicans or Democrats.
2: That's our KSL legal analyst, Greg Skordis, who says this is the first time he's seen someone charged for something like this in Utah. 6 weeks till Election Day, and Utah politicians say this is a crucial time for swaying voters. So expect to hear from the politicians. D. Details from KSL News Radio's Heather Peterson.
0: Utah Democratic Party Chair Brian King says they've knocked on about 57,000 doors and made nearly 95,000 calls trying to connect with voters this election cycle.
3: When we have relationships that we can establish with people, that changes minds. And so we're trying to make sure that we talk to as many people face-to-face, person-to-person as we can.
0: And Republicans are staying busy, too, with campaign events and signs all across the state. A new poll out today from Noble Predictive Insights says Utah Republicans hold double-digit leads on many of Utah's congressional and state legislative ballots. However, a quarter of Republicans indicated they either wouldn't vote GOP or they're unsure about doing so. Most of those polled say the economy and the cost of living are the most important issues they're considering. Heather Peterson, KSL News Radio.
2: Experts believe this election cycle is going to be one of the most expensive in American history. Political analyst Taylor Morgan says most of this money is being spent elsewhere because, well, Utah, our midterm races won't impact the makeup of Congress. The exception is Congressional District 1, where the front runner is Democrat Ben McAdams.
4: National Democrats are just excited to pick up a D seat in Utah. That's a big deal. That's something they're willing to donate for. And also, those groups are looking ahead to 2028. They know that these districts, as they're currently drawn, it's not a certainty.
2: Morgan tells inside sources nearly $12 billion is expected to be spent in elections this year on the national scale. And when it comes to national campaign spending, Republicans have a major fundraising edge. News Nation's Hannah Brandt reports.
9: Republicans are certainly hoping it helps their candidates, especially those in these battleground races, and they are planning to use their cash advantage. According to the latest numbers we're seeing, they're planning to flood the airwaves in support of those candidates. Let's take a look at the numbers, which show that in nine of the most competitive Senate races, the GOP has earmarked $127 million more than the Democrats for ad spending.
2: But money isn't everything. Decision Desk HQ expects that Democrats are going to take back control of the House and the Senate. KSL News Time 504. Our top national story. We've heard this before from President Trump, but never while he was standing entire in front of the entire world.
10: At the United Nations General Assembly Tuesday, President Trump says he has a, quote, big decision to make on Iran, whether to make a deal or...
11: Do I annihilate the Islamic Republic and do it quickly, never giving them a chance to kill and destroy people and countries again?
10: The president has made threats before to launch a massive strike against Iran, only to not follow through, saying a deal was close. There is no indication right now that Iran wants to make a deal. And the president also said he doesn't think the war will end until after the midterm elections. Karen Travers, ABC News, the White House.
2: 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First look traffic on the 5 o'clock report. Here's Ricky Meese.
12: It's emergency traffic in Utah County going southbound on I-15 due to a crash in Springville. It's now been moved over to the shoulder and all lanes are mostly open, but that crash is very close to that right lane. You still have heavy, heavy delays back to the S-curves in Provo. And that's in addition to slowing on north and southbound I-15, Lehigh through Linden. Ricky Meese in the KSL Traffic Center.
2: 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Police say the woman shot in her Moab home last week has now passed away. Moab police believe that Anthony Nelson forced his way into the home of Anzhela Pronina, shot her, and then turned the gun on himself. She was taken to the hospital in critical condition, but she passed away late last night. Police say they're informing her loved ones who live in Ukraine. A woman who sued the University of Utah over racial discrimination has taken a $15,000 settlement. KSL News Radio's Cameron Elliott here.
13: Elizabeth Wright, a woman of Peruvian descent, claims she was removed from the John M. Huntsman Center during a basketball game last year after a dispute with a stadium employee. According to the suit, the dispute began when signs that the university deemed offensive were taken from Wright's children, and she and her husband spoke to stadium employees in an attempt to have the signs returned. Instead, her lawyers say she was removed from the stadium because an employee alleged that she had hit them, while her husband, a white man, was allowed to stay.
2: Three different U of U employees were ordered to pay into the settlement, which was $15,000. Up again, that's the story about gas prices. The statewide average, now $4.95 a gallon. In 10 Utah counties, gas is over $5. Diesel is now $6.56 a gallon here in Utah, another record high. We've seen scattered showers and some serious thunderstorms on the Wasatch Front this afternoon. Quarter-sized hail falling in parts of Salt Lake and Utah County. KSL meteorologist Kevin Eubank says these storms will stick around the next, three, 4 hours?
5: The low pressure center is just spinning over us now. So the back edge of that low is out over the West Desert, and that could linger even into about midnight or 1 a.m. before it clears out. But tonight's low, 54. Tomorrow, totally different. Mostly sunny, 77 degrees and nice. Partly cloudy, 79 as we head through the day on Thursday. And then we're up to the upper 70s and low 80s with sunshine through the weekend.
2: Kevin tells us that as these storms move through, there's very little chance the hail gets as big as it did Friday in Kaysville when we saw ice balls the size of golf balls and bigger falling from the sky with winds at 70 miles an hour plus. KSL News Time 5:08. How about a favorite minute of news? 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As you get older, you forget where you put your car keys one time, and it sparks that worry in all of us. Am I losing my memory? You're fine. People always misplace their car keys. But when I hear of a technique to preserve your mental acuity into old age, I'm paying attention. And I stumbled across this study that claims your memory stays sharp if you sing show tunes, Broadway show tunes, for 50 minutes every day. And I'm all like, yeah. And of course, I had to read more about this. It was a 4-month study at a U.S. nursing home where they had a show tune sing along every day. Well, half the people sang along in this study, half remained silent, and they just listened. Listening sparked the right lobe of the brain, but singing also sparked the left side of the brain, and after 4 months, those who sang along scored higher on cognitive tests, and perhaps more important, they did better on a satisfaction of life questionnaire. So a show tune sing along 50 minutes a day over an entire year, that's 25,600 minutes per year. That's a lot of singing. But when you can't find your car keys, you might want to consider singing show tunes every day. Yeah, life gets in the way, so maybe I'll start.
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2: tomorrow. You know, I'd like to think that I would have the discipline to sing 50 solid minutes every day. But honestly, no way. Look, I found my car keys.
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14: Heavy delays continue southbound I-15 in Utah County due to the crash approaching 4th South in Springville. Even though they do have the crash now over to the right shoulder and all lanes are open, it's a tight squeeze in that right lane going around the crash. A lot of drivers are choosing to stay out of it and merge over to the left to get around it. But for the most part, all lanes are open and we are starting to see traffic move again. However, we still have residual stop and go delays that reach back to the S-curves in Provo, and that's in addition to the heavy and slow traffic southbound I-15 from 2100 North Lehigh to Linden. Northbound I-15 also bogged down Orem up to American Fork. Over to the west, unusual delays both directions on SR-73 Quarry Ride Highway. May have a problem there. That's going to be between Airport Road and Eagle Mountain Boulevard. Then over to the east, delays. This is going to be westbound Highway 189 in the Charleston area approaching Deer Creek Reservoir. Eric?
7: Northbound 15 out of Utah County. You've got slowdowns from Timpanogos Highway up to the Bangor Highway exit in Draper. And then you've got your usual southbound slowing 53rd South and Murray on the freeway all the way down to that Bangor exit. So northbound I-15 slowdowns from the I-8201 exits in South Salt Lake through downtown up to North Salt Lake. and coming out of Ogden, looking okay right now on I-15, but you do have slowdowns on US 89 coming down the hill from Harrison Boulevard down to I-84. 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Eric Butler in the KSL Traffic Center.
15: As we head through the 5 o'clock hour, we're looking at partly to mostly cloudy skies and still scattered thunderstorms, some of them severe at times, here along the Wasatch Front. Temperatures will be in the low 70s. Those threats for storms will linger all the way through 9, 10, even 11 o'clock, but taper off after midnight. Ultimate lows will dip into the mid-50s. With your hourly forecast on the 5 o'clock report, I'm Kevin Eubank.
2: Tomorrow, partly cloudy. We're looking at a high of 78 degrees now. Mostly cloudy, 72 in Salt Lake City. Sunset, if you see it, 7:24 tonight. Sun's up in the morning at 7:16. KSL News Time, 5:12. Members of the Utah Jazz were on the greens yesterday. It was the third annual Show Love Shootout hosted by head coach Will Hardy. The goal from this golf tournament is to raise money to fight ALS. Hardy said that he's glad to be a part of the Utah community, and he gave credit to the University of Utah Health and all the services they offer to ALS patients.
16: We're fortunate that here, sort of in our backyard, we have people that are doing really great work like that. Our job is just to kind of continue to put our full force behind them. They're doing the hard work every day. We get to do the part of trying to help raise money and awareness and continue to support them.
2: The full charity weekend raised more than $300,000. 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

0: It's a Chevy V8. Mariah Carey has been dethroned.
1: She's from Texas, I can tell by the way he's two-stepping.
0: Ella Langley's hit country song, Choosin' Texas, is now the longest-running number one hit in the U.S. It's been atop the Billboard Hot 100 23 weeks now. It's surpassed several records, including Whitney Houston's I Will Always Love You and Mariah Carey's All I Want for Christmas Is You. The three things you need to know this hour. First,
2: prosecutors say a postal worker is to blame for more than 300 missing ballots in Eagle Mountain. They say Damon Mattai C. threw the ballots away in a church dumpster instead of delivering them for June's primary election. I'm KSL News Radio's Andy Cupp.
0: Second, we're hearing more from Spanish Fork's mayor about why he supports a proposed data center near Spanish Fork Canyon. Third, our biggest traffic trouble spot.
3: That's going to be the crash in Springville, southbound I-15. It's now out of traffic before 4th South. It's over to the right, but not before just bringing the drive to a crawl. You have heavy delays that linger past the S-curves in Provo. Ricky Meese in the KSL Traffic Center.
4: Pop-up thunderstorms continue, but a calmer weather pattern starting tomorrow. I'm Kevin Eubank.
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5: From ABC News, I'm Dave Packer. President Trump taking center stage at the United Nations today with a not-so-veiled threat to Iran.
6: At the United Nations General Assembly Tuesday, President Trump says he has a, quote, big decision to make on Iran, whether to make a deal or...
7: Do I annihilate the Islamic Republic and do it quickly, never giving them a chance to kill and destroy people and countries again?
6: The president has made threats before to launch a massive strike against Iran, only to not follow through, saying a deal was close. There is no indication right now that Iran wants to make a deal. And the president also said he doesn't think the war will end until after the midterm elections. Karen Travers, ABC News, the White House.
5: The president also meeting face-to-face with Ukraine's President Zelensky, suggesting Ukraine attacks on Russian oil facilities are to blame for driving up global energy costs. Police in Austin, Texas, just released new video detailing the moments before and after a man was shot by an ICE officer. Police Chief Lisa Davis.
8: The detective used his personal dash camera and his personal cell phone to record what he observed.
5: It shows a police officer arriving on the scene, Wilbert Rafael Garces Perez, still in his car, shot, wounded, and bleeding, while ICE agents are standing off to the side. His attorney says Garces Perez has been released from the hospital and returned to a detention facility, a bullet still lodged near his spine. A grand jury report has been released into the investigation into the death of Nolan Wells, a Mississippi teen who went missing after a July 4th party and was later found dead. The grand jury finding no criminal charges were warranted at this time. Jackson County, Mississippi DA Angel Myers McElrath.
9: There is absolutely no evidence to support the allegations that Nolan's disappearance and death were racially motivated. Nolan's friends love Nolan, and Nolan loved them.
5: You're listening to ABC News.
0: KSL News Time, 5:18 on Friday. A host of communities and businesses around the state are going to be marking Dolly Day. Yeah, of course, in honor of the late country star Dolly Parton. But perhaps no city is going to be celebrating as loudly as Sandy, which has a full night planned to benefit a good cause. KSL TV's Andrew Adams learned about it this afternoon.
10: Yeah, why is this happening on Friday? Well, Friday is Friday, September 25th, or said a little bit differently, it's 925 or 925, which obviously pays its own respects to Dolly's massively famous hit, 9 to 5. And of course, that's what we're doing, working 9 to 5, or 9 to 6, as it were. Hey, these donuts are sure working. Check these things out.
11: Yeah.
10: The detail on those dollies is incredible. Pink Box is partnering with Sandy City to sponsor this event, which is a free outdoor showing of the movie Steel Magnolias. The city is asking everyone who attends, though, to bring a new children's book in Dolly's honor to benefit Canyon School District's hashtag CSD Reads literacy campaign. We spoke to the mayor, and she couldn't be more proud to host the evening in memory of the famed country singer.
12: She was just had a knack for showing up in ways that really meant something to people. And Sandy, we are a certified kindness city, one kind act a day, so we're always trying to promote acts of kindness, and she was just such a great example.
10: Well, the event here on the south side of Sandy City Hall kicks off at 7 o'clock, and the city says everyone should wear their favorite Dolly-inspired gear. And we're told everyone who donates one or more books here is entered in for a chance to win a year's worth of Pink Box donuts, plus swag. Now, Sandy isn't the only city doing

0: Some festivities. We understand they're also happening in places like Park City, Farmington, Tremont, Cedar City, others I probably can't remember. And as for these donuts, tell you what, there are more here when we started, but sources close to this box tell me that somebody ate one. I don't know who would have done that.
1: Dolly Parton Day. KSL News Time 519. There's Andrew Adams from TV. This is Traffic and Weather Together, an emergency report brought to you by UCCU. Big on business, including sweep accounts. Love where you bank. Here's Ricky Meese.
2: We are starting to see some traffic moving a little better, although we still have some leftover delays that are pretty rough for drivers on southbound I-15 in Utah County. It's all due to the crash in Springville, which is now over to the right shoulder. So from prior to 4th South Springville, we're seeing heavy and slow delays from there into Provo. But then they turn to stop and go and slow and go speeds, almost now reaching into Orem. So we're still dealing with a lot of delays as you're trying to get through Provo and into Springville. And the overflow delays now showing up southbound Highway 89, State Street, Provo into Springville. We also have unusual slowdowns this afternoon, likely due to road work. This is westbound Highway 189 in Wasatch County. It's well after Heber and Daniel on the way to Charleston and getting into Deer Creek Reservoir. If you're northbound I-15 in Utah County, it's you've seen the usual slowdowns as you go from Orem all the way up to American Fork, and then more heavy and slow traffic northbound I-15, 2100 North Lehigh, around the point into Draper. Eric?
3: Yeah, wet roads and slowdowns on I-15 between Woods Cross and Bountiful leading up to that. You've got your typical slowing northbound. Starts at South Salt Lake, going through the downtown area up to North Salt Lake, and you've got both directions of slowing on the west belt between 2100 North and I-80. If you're in Salt Lake County heading south, expect your usual slowdowns approaching 5300 South and Murray and going all the way down to the Bangor exit. 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Eric Butler in the KSL Traffic Center.
4: The KSL 7-day forecast starts off with these thunderstorms today, but those will taper off after midnight, and we're looking at calmer weather for the end of the week and the weekend. Overnight lows will fall to the 50s with highs in the 70s under mostly sunny to partly cloudy skies on Wednesday and Thursday. Back to sunshine and near 80 degrees as we head through Friday, Saturday, Sunday. Another cool down early next week, partly cloudy and low 70s Monday, Tuesday. From the KSL Weather Center, I'm Kevin Eubank.
1: We're at 72 in Salt Lake City. We do have thunderstorms around again. We'll be dodging these for the next 3-4 hours. 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We'll check the markets in a moment.
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1: We're watching Utah's money. Utah diesel prices soared overnight. They're up another 15 cents, passing the national average. First time since prices started climbing. We're now at $6.56 a gallon in Utah. That is a record high for the state. Wine sales have dropped by more than 20% over the past 5 years. And now it's hurting grape farmers in California. The AP reports half of the state's wine grape crop entered this harvest season without buyer contracts. Half. Usually there's enough demand that up to 80% of the harvest has contracts before the grapes are grown. On Wall Street, the Dow was down 185 points. It closed at 51,863. The S&P was flat while the NASDAQ gained 122.
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2: The crash has cleared. Southbound I-15 in Springville. All lanes are open. We still have residual delays with the worst slowing on southbound I-15 starting just before University Parkway and continuing to Center Street in Provo. And that's in addition to the slowing southbound I-15 as you go from Lehigh Main Street into Linden. Eric?
3: Got your usual northbound slowdown spots at South Salt Salt Lake up to 1300 South and then through downtown, delays all the way to North Salt Lake. But those extend even further because of wet road conditions from the rain up all the way between Centerville and Farmington. That's when things will get back up to a normal pace. Want to know how much your home is currently worth in the Salt Lake City area? 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Eric Butler in the KSL Traffic Center.
4: Been a wild day where you had sunshine in one moment and then severe thunderstorms rolled over in the next. Tonight, those thunderstorms will continue as the low pressure traverses northern Utah, but things calm tomorrow. Overnight low of 54, 77, and mostly sunny on Wednesday. Partly cloudy, upper 70s on Thursday. Mostly sunny skies and up into the low 80s for Friday, Saturday. From the KSL Weather Center, I'm Kevin Eubank.
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1: Good afternoon. It's 5:30 at KSL. Jeff Kaplan here. I have to be honest. Right now, downtown Salt Lake City, half the sky looks like black death. The other half is completely blue. It's 72 degrees. We have reports of thunder around. Stay with us. Meantime, KSL's top story. Disability advocates are calling on the state to make changes after several cases of neglect, abuse, and even death at care facilities here in Utah. KSL News Radio's Heather Peterson breaks it down.
15: This report cites multiple incidents this past year, including the closing of Provo Canyon School for vulnerable teens after reports of negligence and the death of three men with disabilities in West Valley City. They were supposed to be in the care of Safe and Sound Services, but instead they were left in a van and died of carbon monoxide poisoning. Attorney Nate Krippis with the Disability Law Center says situations like these demand more accountability.
16: There are going to be bad actors in any space, and I think that's where you need a state entity that's going to take their job seriously and provide the oversight necessary to ensure people are receiving high quality care, they are in safe conditions, and that taxpayer dollars are spent in a way that is ensuring that.
15: The Department of Health and Human Services released a statement saying the situations mentioned in the report weigh heavily on them, and they've already been working on changes consistent with the recommendations from the Disability Law Center. Heather Peterson, KSL News Radio.
1: The deaths of those three men with disabilities led to three murder charges against 25-year-old Isaiah Pulu, accused of leaving them in a running van for hours. KSL legal analyst Greg Skorda says it's not the first case of neglect from Pulu. The report shows he has a history of neglect.
14: This seems unforgivable to me that a person with that history would commit that conduct and ultimately resulted in the death of three people.
1: Greg says if those previous violations had been taken more seriously, those lives might have been saved. KSL News Time 5:32. Our top national story, Vice President J.D. Vance claims that over 750,000 people receiving Obamacare subsidies don't actually qualify. He announced today that they've been ejected from the Affordable Care Act insurance marketplaces. He says it'll save the government more than $2 billion. Vance also claims that some of these enrollees were not real people. He doesn't say how many. President Trump wants to rename artificial intelligence. Yes, he made his pitch to the UN General Assembly today.
17: The United States also totally rejects any attempt to construct a globalist scheme to control for the artificial intelligence being spoken of so much now, hereinafter officially called super intelligence, changing the name. And that the use of the word artificial makes intelligence fake. It makes it sound fake, and it is not fake.
1: So it's now super intelligence, he says. The administration's documents will begin referring to AI as SI, effective immediately. Spanish Forks mayor is now explaining why he voted in favor of a city rule opening the door for a proposed data center to be built near the mouth of Spanish Fork Canyon. KSL News Radio's Adam Small with the story.
18: Mayor Mike Mendenhall joined inside sources and explained how he feels the company looking to develop this data center has answered people's biggest questions about things like energy, pollution, and water. For one, he says its cooling system would only need to be filled up once, and the chemical reaction they'd use to generate power would only need that water and natural gas. And he says it's designed to put out less heat and less emissions than other data centers.
1: Mendenhall says the developer has pledged some space in the center for local businesses to use, but the center still is not a done deal yet. KSL News Time 5:34 today. was the first ever Utah History Summit. It was hosted at the new Museum of Utah. Public Programming Manager Eliza Carr says this was a chance to make sure everyone involved in Utah history is represented in this space on Capitol Hill. Represented no matter the discipline.
19: So we're talking academic professors, we're talking elementary school teachers, we're talking museums and local history societies. And this is a place for all of us who talk about Utah history in our day-to-day work to gather and really just talk about what's happening in the field and how we can share ideas and brainstorm together.
1: Carr says that this community of historians is crucial to connecting with the public with great research and development in the field. 10 years ago, a 16-year-old was shot after he tossed a raw egg at somebody's head. Now a man has pleaded guilty to his role in that murder.
20: It was July 4th, 2016. Paris Gustin was driving around Salt Lake City with his friends, throwing eggs at cars and people. At one point, hitting Fortunato Villagrana in the head. Charging documents say after the egging, Villagrana drove to his home and got an AK-47 rifle. Prosecutors say he and Martin Cruz then went and found the teen's car and shot at it, killing Gustin. Cruz has now been sentenced to 1 to 15 years in prison after pleading guilty to manslaughter in Gustin's death. Charges against Cruz were lowered when he agreed to testify against Villagrana, who prosecutors say was the one who actually fired the gun. Don Brinkerhoff, KSL News Radio.
1: First look traffic now. Heat of the rush. Here's Ricky Meese.
2: We are coming out of emergency traffic in Utah County, but we do have residual delays southbound I-15 stretching from Orem into Springville. Ricky Meese in the KSL Traffic Center.
1: 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One for the kids on the way next.
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1: 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You're going to hear audio of my son, Benj, playing with his kids. My twin granddaughters are 5 months old. He's holding up Marisol by her hands, and she's doing that unsteady toddler wiggle. Tell me if this is familiar.
24: The wipers on the bus go swish, swish, swish.
1: There it is. That song. It's as familiar as Happy Birthday. We sing it to kids and none of us thought to monetize it. None of us thought to use that song to get rich. But a guy named Lenny Pierce did.
25: On the wheels on the bus go round and round, round and round, round and round. People on the back go up and
0: down, up and down, up and down.
1: Lenny Pierce is a DJ in Australia. Now, a DJ can do weddings, but Lenny decided to turn toddler songs into electronic dance music, EDM, and he throws raves. With his blonde-tipped mohawk and three-foot ponytail, he holds toddler raves, where the babies can all get into the EDM version of their favorite songs. They can vibe, complete with the lights and the glow sticks, just like mommy and daddy did before they had kids. And the parents love it so much that they buy tickets, and this DJ in Australia is now coming here. He's crossing the Pacific to go on a U.S. tour, and yes, he's coming to Salt Lake City. He's going to do his toddler rave on October 21st at the Complex. This is a venue that's hosted Billie Eilish.
6: Duh.
1: Billie Idol, Post Malone, and now a toddler rave. I don't know if they're going to have changing tables all over the place, but these little babies who wiggle before they walk will be vibing with mama and dada and maybe having an oopsie while Lenny Pierce gets paid for DJing songs to toddlers that they know by heart. Soon enough, thanks to self-driving vehicles, there won't be a driver on the bus who says, I think, move on back. Nope, we're going to need new lyrics.
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2: If you're making your way southbound on I-15 in Salt Lake County, you've got a little bit of slowing approaching the I-80 201 junction, but most of the delay is waiting for you from Murray at 4500 south into Bluffdale, and that's when you'll finally see speeds improve as you're approaching the point of the mountain. Northbound I-15, that's bogged down, rounding the point coming from Utah County into the Bangor Highway exit in Draper, and then good speeds for quite some time. It all changes northbound I-15 when everything slows down at 2100 south into Bountiful. Starting to see heavy traffic set in both east and westbound I-80 approaching State Street. And then for Davis County drivers, you do have slowing both directions of Legacy Parkway in Woods Cross and Bountiful. And for Weber County, southbound I-15 remains crowded and slow in Riverdale and Roy, and southbound Highway 89 from the Walmart down to the I-84 junction. Eric?
3: Leftover delay southbound I-15 in Utah County because of a crash that happened before 400 south in Springville. Now, some of these delays are major delays, and in fact, this fits the category. Center Street in Orem, down past University Parkway, very slow going there. And then coming out the S-curves of Orem into Provo, the delays start up again and go down into Springville where we had that crash. Northbound slowdown start at Center Street in Orem and go up to American Fork and the Pioneer Crossing exit. And we got southbound slowdowns from between the main streets, Lehigh's Main Street and American Fork's Main Street. That's Pioneer Crossing. 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Eric Butler in the KSL Traffic Center.

0: The National Weather Service in Salt Lake City has issued a severe thunderstorm warning for northwestern Salt Lake County in northern Utah, central Davis County in northern Utah, until 6 p.m. Mountain Daylight Time. At 5:36 p.m. Mountain Daylight Time, a severe thunderstorm was located 7 miles northwest of Salt Lake City International Airport, or 10 miles northwest of Salt Lake City, moving north at 25 miles per hour. Hazard, half-dollar size hail. Source, radar indicated. Impact, damage to vehicles is expected. Locations impacted include Salt Lake City, Layton, Farmington, Kaysville, Fruit Heights, and Antelope Island State Park. This includes Interstate 15 between mile markers 326 and 329. For your protection, move to an interior room on the lowest floor of a building. Repeating, a severe thunderstorm warning has been issued until 6 p.m. Mountain Daylight Time for the following counties in Utah, Davis, and Salt Lake.
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3: KSL News Time 5:46. The three things you need to know this hour. First, as you heard, a severe thunderstorm warning is issued for Salt Lake and Davis counties. It could bring half-dollar size hail. The warning continues another 15 minutes. Second,
4: Utah candidates are pounding the phones and pounding on doors ahead of the midterm election, which is now just 6 weeks away. I'm KSL News Radio's Heather Peterson.
3: Third, our biggest traffic trouble spot.
5: A crash eastbound I-80. This is what's causing the delays. It's right at State Street, blocking a right lane, causing heavy backups. But the rain rolling through parts of Davis County, a lot of water on the roads on Legacy and I-15, slowing speeds and a lot of dark clouds hanging over. Ricky Meese in the KSL Traffic Center.
6: Storms have popped up with heavy rain, lightning, thunder, and hail, and they'll linger for a few more hours. I'm Kevin Eubank.
3: And right now in Salt Lake City, we're at 70 degrees with thunderstorms in the area. Stay with us first. KSL's top national stories.
7: ABC News, I'm Dave Packer. President Trump taking center stage at the United Nations today with a not-so-veiled threat to Iran. On the one hand, he says he could try to make a deal that could open the door to Iran rebuilding and becoming, in his words, a far greater country than it ever was before.
8: Or do I annihilate the Islamic Republic and do it quickly, never giving them a chance to kill and destroy people and countries again?
7: Later, Trump saying he now thinks there's a lot of momentum for a deal. The president also meeting face-to-face with Ukraine's President Zelensky, suggesting Ukraine attacks on Russian oil facilities are to blame for driving up global energy costs. New video released by Austin police show Wilbur Rafael Garces Perez shot by an ICE officer in his car, wounded, bleeding, while ICE agents were standing off to the side. Austin PD is investigating. Garces Perez's lawyer says that he's been released from the hospital and returned to a detention facility. This is ABC News.
3: KSL News Time 5:47. Again, there's a severe thunderstorm warning through 6 p.m. for portions of Salt Lake and central Davis County, and that includes Kaysville and Fruit Heights, which were hit so hard by the hail on Friday. Live in the studio with us, our KSL meteorologist, Kevin Eubanks. So, Kevin, what are we looking at right now?
6: So we've been watching this storm for the last half an hour or so, and it's steadily intensified to the point where now, because of the hail signature that's within this particular severe thunderstorm, that's why the warning was issued. And right now, radar estimates 3/4 of an inch to 1.25 inch diameter hail possible in that particular cell. So that's why they've issued that particular storm. So right now, that is right over Farmington Bay, right headed towards Farmington, Kaysville, and Layton, and it is moving at about 15 miles an hour to the northeast. So the projection will take that into Layton here in the next 10 minutes. So I-15 and Legacy are both being impacted by this particular storm. And it is, there's not just one, there are several more out over the Great Salt Lake that are actually out west of Willard and west of Ogden. So there's a couple of lines that are in that particular cell.
3: Yeah, I hate to be this way, but already dealing with the insurance adjusters in Kaysville after Friday's storm, I'm like, yeah, let it take out the rest of my siding. It'll just make the claim easier to deal with.
6: Yeah, two events always probably make it easier than one event. But the bottom line is this storm is moving fast, so it's not going to last long, but it is intense. Several lightning strikes in the area and the hail absolutely could be damaging, Jeff. So again, be careful. In the next 15, 20 minutes, that should be gone. It'll push off to the east and be rolling up over the mountains on their way towards Ogden Valley, Huntsville area.
3: Yeah, yesterday we measured the Friday we measured the hail at about 2.5 inches, which is insane. Today, half that, maybe?
6: Yeah, 3/4 of an inch to 1.25 inches. And again, what that all depends on is how strong are the updrafts? How many times is that hailstone being blown up and down through that particular cell? That determines how big it gets. It grows each time.
3: Wait, so it's not just they're the size of ping pong balls, they behave like them?
6: No, that's the way they get that big is because of the wind blowing those back up and down through the storm cell.
3: And they grow.
6: And they grow. They get coated with water, then they refreeze, and it gets bigger and bigger and bigger. It takes a very strong wind to keep those types of stones aloft that long. Then finally, they drop and they hit your house.
3: All right, let's hope the next 15 minutes are peaceful. Thanks, Kevin Eubank. KSL News Time 5:50, traffic and weather together. 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Here's Ricky Meese.
5: Well, Jeff, I've been sitting in the traffic center with Devin Fischuli, and we've been watching the storm through the traffic cameras and so many dark clouds. And again, as Kevin was saying, moving from the Great Salt Lake northeast, and it is coming over into the Davis County area, anywhere from North Salt Lake into Centerville and Farmington. So you're going to see a lot of rain on the roads and a lot of dark clouds above. So again, this is very threatening weather with the potential for hail and high winds that could be damaging. Right now, we are seeing slow speeds from the rain that's been pouring down northbound on Legacy from I-215, essentially all the way to I-15. And then I-15 itself in Davis County, slowdowns will start right about 6 North and continue all the way up to Farmington by the Highway 89 split. You're going to be dealing with some weather, so just hang tough and be solid in your driving and do not speed. Slow down. We were just discussing the potential for hydroplaning and the danger that it can cause. Now, in Salt Lake County, we do have crews taking up that right lane of traffic, blocking it off due to a crash. Eastbound I-80 approaching State Street and southbound I-15 remains stacked up and slow. Murray through Draper. Eric?
9: Southbound I-15 slowdowns in Utah through much of Utah County. Starts 2100 North and Lehigh, goes down past Pleasant Grove Boulevard. The slowest spot will be going by the Pioneer Crossing exit. And that's not it. We've got more up ahead if you're southbound 15 as you go from University Parkway in Orem all the way down to where we had a crash earlier, just before 400 South in Springville. On the northbound side, expect delays from Center Street in Orem heading up into American Fork. And then you've got it resuming at Timpanogos Highway northbound, rounding point of the mountain. 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Eric Butler in the KSL Traffic Center.
6: The KSL 7-day forecast starts off active with these thunderstorms. We're dealing with a low pressure center that's spinning over Utah tonight. Now, after midnight, things will calm down, and we're looking at lows in the 50s with highs in the 70s on Wednesday under mostly sunny skies. Partly cloudy and upper 70s Thursday. Back to the low 80s for the weekend under mostly sunny skies. Then another cool down early next week. Monday, Tuesday, we'll fall back to the low 70s under partly cloudy skies. From the KSL Weather Center, I'm Kevin Eubank.
3: 70 in Salt Lake City. We have a severe thunderstorm warning for the next 10 minutes for Salt Lake and Davis counties. Stay with us. We're watching closely your 7-day forecast. 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
3: You know, as we sit under this severe thunderstorm warning, my house in Kaysville was damaged in Friday's hailstorm. The roof got dented up. 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
3: 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The Dow was down 185 points today. It closed at 51,863. The S&P was flat, while the NASDAQ gained 122 points. KSL News Time 5:56. 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
13: After completing the first quarter of the regular season, BYU football now settles into a bye week. But head coach Kalani Sitake isn't looking at this as a time for his team to take off. The ninth-ranked Cougars, who are now 3-0 this season, are going to treat it like a typical work week.
14: We're in the bye week now, and so, happy to be 3-0, and just really proud of the guys. Watched the film and evaluated it and graded it, and we've obviously got some work to do still, but for the first three games, I feel good about where we're at. This week will be a work week, and so we'll have to get some things done. It's the only bye week we have.
13: BYU returns to game action on Saturday, October 3rd. When they travel to Texas to face the TCU Horned Frogs in Fort Worth. Kickoff for that Big 12 clash in Cowtown is at 5 p.m. right here on KSL. With Cougar Tracks, I'm Mitch Harper on your legacy home of the BYU Cougars, KSL News Radio.
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2: 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So, Ricky, what's going on?
3: It's a crash blocking a right lane eastbound I-80 at State Street, causing delays. We've been comparing the radar to the traffic cams, and heavy rain, damaging hail, headed toward Legacy Parkway, West Davis Highway, and I-15, anywhere from Woods Cross all the way up to Layton. Eric?
4: Yeah, southbound slowdown, Salt Lake County, starting at the south interchange, going all the way down to Bluffdale. And then it continues in Utah County, a long stretch from 2100 North and Lehigh going down to Linden. And then another long stretch as you approach University Parkway in Orem, going all the way down to Springville, where we had an accident earlier at 400 South exit. That has been cleared, but the